0: Tesla's new Cybercab has joined its robotaxi fleet. The new vehicle, which drives itself and doesn't have a steering wheel, was unveiled at a private event, but not everyone is on board.
1: This area, I don't think it's a good idea. Yeah, because, you know, the train, traffic, a lot of cars.
0: Benoni is a commuter in the Washington, D.C. area where the Cybercab is being tested, but is not yet in service. The Cybercab is only on the streets in limited areas of Austin for now. It's a key component of the EV automaker's autonomous vehicle ride service, which currently operates in parts of Texas and Florida. Google is launching an AI voice feature that's available in Gmail, Docs, and beyond. It's designed to let users ask questions so they can get a quick result from the data in their inbox. And Aura is filing to go public. The smart ring maker is enjoying a substantial jump in revenue over the past year. Aura says it now has 5 million monthly users who pay to get biometric information. Tech Report. I'm Matt Mattinson.
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3: It's the start of a big box office weekend, and Spidey is expected to top it again.
4: What is happening to me?
5: Did you miss me, Spidey?
4: I'm losing my mind. I am totally out of control.
3: Spider-Man Brand New Day is projected to make between $13 and $18 million this weekend. Christopher Nolan's The Odyssey is expected to finish in second place. Sean Diddy Combs' time behind bars has been shortened again.
6: Combs was originally sentenced to 4 years after being convicted of prostitution-related charges. He was originally set to be released in June of 2028, but that has been moved up several times. He's now expected to be released February 5th, 2028. About 2 weeks earlier than the most recent estimate. He'll be 58 years old when he gets out. He's currently being held at FCI Fort Dix in New Jersey. I'm Natalie Migliori.
3: Singer David's father has reportedly sold one of his properties in Houston and has taken out a big loan ahead of his son's upcoming trial on murder charges.
7: It's getting light. And the moon is climbing.
3: And Grammy-winning singer-songwriter and producer Cassandra Wilson has died. The jazz legend's distinctive smoky voice made her one of the genre's most influential artists, blending jazz with blues, folk, country, and pop. Cassandra Wilson was 70. That's entertainment. I'm Daria Albinger.
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11: 5 people are dead and at least 5 others are injured after an Amazon cargo plane crashed near Miami International Airport.
12: Total 10 that were involved, 5 fatalities, 3 that are in critical condition that were transported to the trauma center, and another 2 that were transported to a local hospital.
11: Miami-Dade Fire Rescue Chief Ray Jadala provided an update on things Sunday. The FAA says the plane overran the runway after landing. The plane had departed from San Juan, Puerto Rico, and video captured the aircraft after the crash. All runways and taxiways at the airport were temporarily closed, and the NTSB is sending a team to Miami to investigate. ICE arrests are surging under the Trump administration with nearly 50.

0: 50,000 arrests reported in July. That's the highest monthly total of the president's second term, according to government data. More than half of those arrested had no criminal convictions or pending criminal charges. The increase comes as ICE expands enforcement, including arrests at immigration check-ins, traffic stops, and airports. The administration says it's enforcing immigration law, while some lawmakers and immigration advocates question the growing number of arrests involving people without any criminal records. A second person has died at the Burning Man Festival in Nevada. Details from Lisa Carton.
1: The Burning Man Project said 60-year-old Craig Mann was found dead in his camp on Saturday afternoon. The cause of death remains unknown. This comes after a man in his mid-50s died after experiencing a medical emergency at the festival. His identity has not been released. The deaths come as the event dealt with another year of challenging weather, including rain that temporarily closed a main entrance to the festival grounds on Friday. Burning Man continues through September 7th. I'm Lisa Carton.
0: And Wheel of Fortune is looking for a new announcer ahead of its upcoming season. Sony Pictures Television has fired longtime announcer Jim Thornton after TMZ published photos it says show him viewing a chat room containing images of children on a laptop during a flight in May. Thornton's replacement will serve as an interim announcer when the show returns September the 14th. The circumstances surrounding the photos have not been independently verified. I'm Mark Nefe. Iran says it's attacked three oil tankers affiliated with the U.S. Jim Forbes has the latest.
2: In a statement Saturday, Iran's Revolutionary Guard Navy said the tankers were sailing through an unauthorized route in the Strait of Hormuz and that any suspicious movement would be targeted. The U.S. has not commented on the claims, which appear to be in retaliation to a U.S. attack on three Iranian oil tankers earlier in the day. U.S. Central Command said it attacked three Iranian tankers after Iran launched missiles toward two Navy warships and that no American personnel were injured. I'm Jim Forbes.
0: The Trump administration is going to the Supreme Court again in an effort to implement new mail-in voting rules. The emergency appeal filed on Sunday comes after a judge ruled on Friday that the administration's planned restrictions on mail voting are likely illegal and should not take effect before the midterm elections. The judge had already issued a temporary ruling blocking the U.S. Postal Service from moving forward with the new rules. Friday's order extends that ruling indefinitely. Sunday's application to the Supreme Court marks the third time that the White House has asked the highest court to intervene. Gas prices remain high as the Labor Day weekend rolls on. Energy Secretary Chris Wright told ABC's This Week that gasoline could decrease as the summer driving season comes to a close.
3: So the marketplace thinks gasoline prices are going to move meaningfully lower. So trust the market. Certainly don't trust my predictions.
0: On Sunday, AAA reported the average price for a gallon of regular unleaded sits at about $4.14. Drivers in California are paying an average of $5.84 a gallon, the highest in the country. Hawaii is bracing for heavy rain and coastal flooding as a major hurricane tracks closer to the islands. At last check, Hurricane Lowell was packing top winds of 125 miles per hour, about 600 miles southwest of Honolulu. The National Hurricane Center says Lowell is expected to turn to the northeast before it passes to the west of the Hawaiian Islands on Monday night. And California lawmakers have passed an ordinance making September the 25th Dolly Parton Day. I'm Mark Mayfield.
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2: Dangerous heat continues across the southern plains, where temperatures in Oklahoma and North Texas could top 100 degrees with heat index readings near 110. Hot and dry conditions also continue across parts of Arkansas, increasing wildfire concerns. Farther west, tropical moisture will fuel thunderstorms from southern Nevada and northwest Arizona into Utah. Some storms could produce heavy rainfall and flash flooding, including around Death Valley. Heavy downpours are also possible across portions of Georgia and South Carolina. The Northeast turns cooler, with highs mainly in the 70s, around New York and southern New England, along with a few showers. In the Pacific, Hurricane Marie remains well offshore in the West Coast and is forecast to begin weakening today. Meanwhile, there are no tropical cyclones in the Atlantic. And that's a look at your national forecast. I'm Jim Forbes.
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5: College football peppers the schedule Sunday with four of the top 25 in action, including an historic Apple Cup. 17th-ranked Washington entertains Wazoo. Lambeau Field is the site as Wisconsin tries to upset number 5 Notre Dame, led by C.J. Carr, the Heisman hopeful quarterback. Life begins after Lane Kiffin for number 9 Ole Miss when they put up 24th-ranked Louisville in primetime. NFL, the commish, Roger Goodell, gets a four-year new deal. Baseball, Red Sox cap off a four-game sweep of the O's at Camden Yards. Yankees drop 2 of 3 in San San Diego. New York skipper Aaron Boone knows you can't fall behind against the Pods bullpen.
6: Morahone and Miller are pretty dynamic there. So, but obviously a tough one in the end.
5: Boston now trailing New York just by 2.5. Braves have won 2 of 3 in Philly, with Monday wrapping up the 4-game set. In tennis, U.S. Open second-ranked Carlos Alcaraz sent home American Tommy Paul, while women's number one Aryna Sabalenka a straight sets winner. That's sports. I'm Rob Buschke.
7: As folks travel to different hotspots for the holiday weekend, it looks like Orlando, Miami, and Tampa ranked as the top 3 best cities to retire in the U.S. That's from a Wallet Hub study. Students in New York City public schools will be banned from using AI in the classroom. That applies to kids in kindergarten through 8th grade. High schoolers will be introduced to 5 vetted AI softwares in preparation for college, while teachers will be allowed to use the tech for lesson planning, but not grading. Many Americans joining in on the conversation about data centers being built in and around their communities. And the city of Loveland, Colorado is no exception. They're taking steps to address the potential impacts of a data center moving in, with a goal of protecting community interests and reducing potential risks. They're holding a series of work sessions focused on finding a path forward.
8: We have made room for this conversation by making sure that no data center can get in line, so to speak, and be approved or force an approval in any way, shape, or form until we are done hearing from you.
7: That's city manager Brian Waldis. Local Megan Elliser says the city should take a pause.
9: The pause that it would take for us to be able to really evaluate zoning, evaluate how these centers may need continuous power and what types of infrastructure they may even put on their own campuses.
7: And President Trump wants to keep the U.S. tourism boom going following the summer's World Cup. He says international visitors and travelers have been very happy about their trips to the U.S.
10: I'm thrilled to report that 91% of the recent international visitors said they were satisfied with their trip to the United States. And I don't know what about the other 9%. I don't know. I'm trying to figure why were they unhappy.
7: And Trump coins are already sold out. The U.S. Mint released $1 gold-colored coin featuring President Trump's likeness. The U.S. Mint's order page says a 25-coin roll is currently on back order, while the 100-coin bag is currently unavailable. There's been no mention yet on when the coins will be restocked. I'm Monica Nelson with your consumer and business news.
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14: Work on a new triumphal arch in Washington, D.C. is set to begin within the next 2 weeks.
15: Even before a federal review panel has approved the project. The arch is just the latest Trump construction project in D.C. to face lawsuits, local backlash, and Democratic opposition. The president has said the arch is meant to celebrate America's 250th anniversary.
14: That's correspondent Garrett Hake. Interior Secretary Doug Burgum announcing the planned excavation for the arch in a social media post. The arch will be built at Memorial Circle near the entrance to Arlington National Cemetery. The Trump administration is considering further restricting protections for streams and wetlands under the Clean Water Act. The Environmental Protection Agency proposed a rule that it said would likely reduce the bodies of water under the Clean Water Act's jurisdiction if that was to be adopted. This means development or pollution in those streams and wetlands would no longer need a permit or possible mitigation. That's politics. I'm Brad Siegel.
16: With ADHD comes with challenges, but new research shows those who have it may have an advantage when it comes to creativity.
1: New research from Constructor University in Germany points out that some ways a person with ADHD processes thoughts may also help with creative thinking in productive ways. Researchers say ideas moving in unexpected directions in the brain can contribute to creativity, but similar patterns are also associated with distraction and struggling to focus, which are seen as disabilities. I'm Tammy Trujillo.
16: September is Suicide Prevention Month. Ashley Stack Johnston, a suicide prevention program manager with the Central Alabama Veterans Healthcare System, is urging people in crisis to seek help.
17: I know it's hard to reach out, but reach out, because life is better with you in it, and you will get through whatever it is that you're going through.
16: According to the Centers for Disease Control, nearly 49,000 people took their own lives in 2024. Health update, I'm Scott Pringle.
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18: The semifinal matchups for the inaugural Women's Professional Baseball League playoffs are set. Number one San Francisco faces number four Boston in Series A, while number two New York takes on number three Los Angeles in Series B. The best of three series begin Wednesday, with the winners advancing to a best of five championship series. For more women's sports stories, subscribe to Good Game with Sarah Spain on iHeart Podcast.
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2: Tesla's new Cybercab has joined its robotaxi fleet. The new vehicle, which drives itself and doesn't have a steering wheel, was unveiled at a private event, but not everyone is on board.
19: This area, I don't think it's a good idea. Yeah, because, you know, the train, traffic, a lot of cars.
2: Benoni is a commuter in the Washington, D.C. area where the Cybercab is being tested but is not yet in service. The Cybercab is only on the streets in limited areas of Austin for now. It's a key component of the EV automaker's autonomous vehicle ride service, which currently operates in parts of Texas and Florida. Google is launching an AI voice feature that's available in Gmail, Docs, and beyond. It's designed to let users ask questions so they can get a quick result from the data in their inbox. And Aura is filing to go public. The smart ring maker is enjoying a substantial jump in revenue over the past year. Aura says it now has 5 million monthly users who pay to get biometric information. Tech Report. I'm Matt Mattinson.
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1: It's the start of a big box office weekend, and Spidey is expected to top it again.
20: What is happening to me?
21: Did you miss me, Spidey? I'm losing my mind. I am totally out of control.
1: Spider-Man Brand New Day is projected to make between $13 and $18 million this weekend. Christopher Nolan's The Odyssey is expected to finish in second place. Sean Diddy Combs' time behind bars has been shortened again.
22: Combs was originally sentenced to 4 years after being convicted of prostitution-related charges. He was originally set to be released in June of 2028, but that has been moved up several times. He's now expected to be released February 5th, 2028. about 2 weeks earlier than the most recent estimate. He'll be 58 years old when he gets out. He's currently being held at FCI Fort Dix in New Jersey. I'm Natalie Migliori.
0: Singer David's father has reportedly sold one of his properties in Houston and has taken out a big loan ahead of his son's upcoming trial on murder charges. It's getting late. And the moon is climbing. And Grammy-winning singer-songwriter and producer Cassandra Wilson has died. The jazz legend's distinctive smoky voice made her one of the genre's most influential artists, blending jazz with blues, folk, country, and pop. Cassandra Wilson was 70. That's entertainment. I'm Daria Albinger.
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3: 5 people are dead and at least 5 others are injured after an Amazon cargo plane crashed near Miami International Airport.
20: Total 10 that were involved, 5 fatalities, 3 that are in critical condition that were transported to the trauma center, and another 2 that were transported to a local hospital.
3: Miami-Dade Fire Rescue Chief Ray Jadala provided an update on things Sunday. The FAA says the plane overran the runway after landing. The plane had departed from San Juan, Puerto Rico, and video captured the aircraft after the crash. All runways and taxiways at the airport were temporarily closed, and the NTSB is sending a team to Miami to investigate. ICE arrests are surging under the Trump administration, with nearly 50,000 arrests reported in July. That's the highest monthly total of the president's second term, according to government data. More than half of those arrested had no criminal convictions or pending criminal charges. The increase comes as ICE expands enforcement, including arrests at immigration check-ins, traffic stops, and airports. The administration says it's enforcing immigration law, while some lawmakers and immigration advocates question the growing number of arrests involving people without any criminal records. A second person has died at the Burning Man Festival in Nevada. Details from Lisa Carton.
1: The Burning Man Project said 60-year-old Craig Mann was found dead in his camp on Saturday afternoon. The cause of death remains unknown. This comes after a man in his mid-50s died after experiencing a medical emergency at the festival. His identity has not been released. The deaths come as the event dealt with another year of challenging weather, including rain that temporarily closed a main entrance to the festival grounds on Friday. Burning Man continues through September 7th. I'm Lisa Carton.
3: And Wheel of Fortune is looking for a new announcer ahead of its upcoming season. Sony Pictures Television has fired longtime announcer Jim Thornton after TMZ published photos it says show him viewing a chat room containing images of children on a laptop during a flight in May. Thornton's replacement will serve as an interim announcer when the show returns September the 14th. The circumstances surrounding the photos have not been independently verified. I'm Mark Nefi. Iran says it's attacked 3 oil tankers affiliated with the U.S. Jim Forbes has the latest.
2: In a statement Saturday, Iran's Revolutionary Guard Navy said the tankers were sailing through an unauthorized route in the Strait of Hormuz and that any suspicious movement would be targeted. The U.S. has not commented on the claims, which appear to be in retaliation to a U.S. attack on 3 Iranian oil tankers earlier in the day. U.S. Central Command said it attacked 3 Iranian tankers after Iran launched missiles toward 2 Navy warships and that no American personnel were injured. I'm Jim Forbes.
3: The Trump administration is going to the Supreme Court again in an effort to implement new mail-in voting rules. The emergency appeal filed on Sunday comes after a judge ruled on Friday that the administration's planned restrictions on mail voting are likely illegal and should not take effect before the midterm elections. The judge had already issued a temporary ruling blocking the U.S. Postal Service from moving forward with the new rules. Friday's order extends that ruling indefinitely. Sunday's application to the Supreme Court marks the third time that the White House has asked the highest court to intervene. Gas prices remain high as the Labor Day weekend rolls on. Energy Secretary Chris Wright told ABC's This Week that gasoline could decrease as the summer driving season comes to a close.
5: So the marketplace thinks gasoline prices are going to move meaningfully lower. So trust the market. Certainly don't trust my predictions.
3: On Sunday, AAA reported the average price for a gallon of regular unleaded sits at about $4.14. Drivers in California are paying an average of $5.84 a gallon, the highest in the country. Hawaii is bracing for heavy rain and coastal flooding as a major hurricane tracks closer to the islands. At last check, Hurricane Lowell was packing top winds of 125 miles per hour, about 600 miles southwest of Honolulu. The National Hurricane Center says Lowell is expected to turn to the northeast before it passes to the west of the Hawaiian Islands on Monday night. And California lawmakers have passed an ordinance making September the 25th Dolly Parton Day. I'm Mark Mayfield.
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2: Dangerous heat continues across the southern plains, where temperatures in Oklahoma and North Texas could top 100 degrees with heat index readings near 110. Hot and dry conditions also continue across parts of Arkansas, increasing wildfire concerns. Farther west, tropical moisture will fuel thunderstorms from southern Nevada and northwest Arizona into Utah. Some storms could produce heavy rainfall and flash flooding, including around Death Valley. Heavy downpours are also possible across portions of Georgia and South Carolina. The Northeast turns cooler, with highs mainly in the 70s, around New York and southern New England, along with a few showers. In the Pacific, Hurricane Marie remains well offshore in the West Coast and is forecast to begin weakening today. Meanwhile, there are no tropical cyclones in the Atlantic. And that's a look at your national forecast. I'm Jim Forbes.
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6: College football peppers the schedule Sunday with four of the top 25 in action, including an historic Apple Cup. 17th-ranked Washington entertains Wazoo. Lambeau Field is the site as Wisconsin tries to upset number 5 Notre Dame, led by C.J. Carr, the Heisman hopeful quarterback. Life begins after Lane Kiffin for number 9 Ole Miss when they put up 24th-ranked Louisville in primetime. NFL, the commish, Roger Goodell, gets a 4-year new deal. Baseball, Red Sox cap off a 4-game sweep of the O's at Camden Yards. Yankees drop 2 of 3 in San Diego. New York skipper Aaron Boone knows you can't fall behind against the Pods bullpen.
8: Morahone and Miller are pretty dynamic there, so but obviously a tough one in the end.
6: Boston now trailing New York just by 2.5. Braves have won 2 of 3 in Philly, with Monday wrapping up the 4-game set. In tennis, U.S. Open, second-ranked Carlos Alcaraz sent home American Tommy Paul, while women's number 1 Aryna Sabalenka, a straight sets winner. That's sports. I'm Rob Bushka.
7: As folks travel to different hotspots for the holiday weekend, it looks like Orlando, Miami, and Tampa ranked as the top 3 best cities to retire in the U.S. That's from a Wallet Hub study. Students in New York City public schools will be banned from using AI in the classroom. That applies to kids in kindergarten through 8th grade. High schoolers will be introduced to 5 vetted AI softwares in preparation for college, while teachers will be allowed to use the tech for lesson planning, but not grading. Many Americans joining in on the conversation about data centers being built in and around their communities. And the city of Loveland, Colorado is no exception. They're taking steps to address the potential impacts of a data center moving in with a goal of protecting community interests and reducing potential risks. They're holding a series of work sessions focused on finding a path forward.
23: We have made room for this conversation by making sure that no data center can get in line, so to speak, and be approved or force an approval in any way, shape, or form until we are done hearing from you.
7: That's city manager Brian Waldis. Local Megan Elliser says the city should take a pause.
9: The pause that it would take for us to be able to really evaluate zoning, evaluate how these centers may need continuous power and what types of infrastructure they may even put on their own campuses.
7: And President Trump wants to keep the U.S. tourism boom going following the summer's World Cup. He says international visitors and travelers have been very happy about their trips to the U.S.
24: I'm thrilled to report
10: report that 91% of the recent international visitors said they were satisfied with their trip to the United States. And I don't know what about the other 9%. I don't know. Trying to figure why were they unhappy.
11: And Trump coins are already sold out. The U.S. Mint released $1 gold-colored coin featuring President Trump's likeness. The U.S. Mint's order page says a 25-coin roll is currently on back order, while the 100-coin bag is currently unavailable. There's been no mention yet on when the coins will be restocked. I'm Monica Nelson with your consumer and business news.
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14: Work on a new triumphal arch in Washington, D.C. is set to begin within the next 2 weeks.
12: Even before a federal review panel has approved the project. The arch is just the latest Trump construction project in D.C. to face lawsuits, local backlash, and Democratic opposition. The president has said the arch is meant to celebrate America's 250th anniversary.
14: That's correspondent Garrett Hake. Interior Secretary Doug Burgum announcing the planned excavation for the arch in a social media post. The arch will be built at Memorial Circle near the entrance to Arlington National Cemetery. The Trump administration is considering further restricting protections for streams and wetlands under the Clean Water Act. The Environmental Protection Agency proposed a rule that it said would likely reduce the bodies of water under the Clean Water Act's jurisdiction if that was to be adopted. This means development or pollution in those streams and wetlands would no longer need a permit or possible mitigation. That's politics. I'm Brad Siegel.
16: With ADHD comes with challenges, but new research shows those who have it may have an advantage when it comes to creativity.
1: New research from Constructor University in Germany points out that some ways a person with ADHD processes thoughts may also help with creative thinking in productive ways. Researchers say ideas moving in unexpected directions in the brain can contribute to creativity, but similar patterns are also associated with distraction and struggling to focus, which are seen as disabilities. I'm Tammy Trujillo.
16: September is Suicide Prevention Month. Ashley Stack Johnston, a suicide prevention program manager with the Central Alabama Veterans Healthcare System, is urging people in crisis to seek help.
17: I know it's hard to reach out, but reach out because life is better with you in it, and you will get through whatever it is that you're going through.
16: According to the Centers for Disease Control, nearly 49,000 people took their own lives in 2024. Health update, I'm Scott Pringle.
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18: The semifinal matchups for the inaugural Women's Professional Baseball League playoffs are set. Number one San Francisco faces number four Boston in Series A, while number two New York takes on number three Los Angeles in Series B. The best of three series begin Wednesday, with the winners advancing to a best of five championship series. 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
19: Tesla's new Cybercab has joined its robotaxi fleet. The new vehicle, which drives itself and doesn't have a steering wheel, was unveiled at a private event, but not everyone is on board.
21: This area, I don't think it's a good idea. Yeah, because, you know, the train, traffic, a lot of cars.
19: Benoni is a commuter in the Washington, D.C. area where the Cybercab is being tested, but is not yet in service. The Cybercab is only on the streets in limited areas of Austin for now. It's a key component of the EV automaker's autonomous vehicle ride service, which currently operates in parts of Texas and Florida. Google is launching an AI voice feature that's available in Gmail, Docs, and beyond. It's designed to let users ask questions so they can get a quick result from the data in their inbox. And Aura is filing to go public. The smart ring maker is enjoying a substantial jump in revenue over the past year. Aura says it now has 5 million monthly users who pay to get biometric information. Tech Report. I'm Matt Mattinson.
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7: It's the start of a big box office weekend, and Spidey is expected to top it again.
22: What is happening to me?
24: Did you miss me, Spidey?
22: I'm losing my mind. I am totally out of control.
7: Spider-Man Brand New Day is projected to make between $13 and $18 million this weekend. Christopher Nolan's The Odyssey is expected to finish in second place. Sean Diddy Combs' time behind bars has been shortened again.
25: Combs was originally sentenced to 4 years after being convicted of prostitution-related charges. He was originally set to be released in June of 2028, but that has been moved up several times. He's now expected to be released February 5th, 2028. About 2 weeks earlier than the most recent estimate. He'll be 58 years old when he gets out. He's currently being held at FCI Fort Dix in New Jersey. I'm Natalie Migliori.
7: Singer David's father has reportedly sold one of his properties in Houston and has taken out a big loan ahead of his son's upcoming trial on murder charges.
26: It's getting light. And the moon is climbing.
7: And Grammy-winning singer-songwriter and producer Cassandra Wilson has died. The jazz legend's distinctive smoky voice made her one of the genre's most influential artists, blending jazz with blues, folk, country, and pop. Cassandra Wilson was 70. That's entertainment. I'm Daria Albinger.
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3: Energy Secretary Chris Wright says it's unclear if there will ever be a nuclear deal with Iran. Wright made the comment Sunday on ABC's This Week.
5: There may not be a nuclear agreement. It may be simply destroying their capabilities to do it. An agreement may await a next administration in Iran. We simply don't know that.
3: His comments come as the conflict between the U.S. and Iran continues. President Trump told reporters in the Oval Office Friday that he doesn't think the military conflict is a war, adding that it's small potatoes because the U.S. has decimated Iran's military. Five people are dead and three critically injured after an Amazon cargo plane overran a runway at Miami International Airport Sunday. Officials say the Boeing 767 landed around 2 p.m. before leaving the runway and coming to rest near a roadway. Five people were taken to the hospital, with two others suffering less serious injuries. The plane was operated by North Carolina-based 21 Air and was flying from San Juan, Puerto Rico. The NTSB is sending a team to Miami to investigate, while two of the airport's four runways have reopened. The Trump administration is going to the Supreme Court again in an effort to implement new mail-in voting rules. Lisa Carton reports.
1: The emergency appeal filed on Sunday comes after a judge ruled on Friday that the administration's planned restrictions on mail voting are likely illegal and should not take effect before the midterm elections. The judge had already issued a temporary ruling blocking the U.S. Postal Service from moving forward with the new rules. Friday's order extends that ruling indefinitely. Sunday's application to the Supreme Court marks the third time the White House has asked the highest court to intervene. I'm Lisa Carton.
3: U.S. envoys Steve Witkoff and Jared Kushner say they are very encouraged by the latest round of peace talks aimed at ending the war in Ukraine. The two met with Ukrainian President Volodymyr Zelensky in Kyiv Sunday, one day after holding talks with Russian President Vladimir Putin in Moscow. And Hawaii is preparing for heavy rain and coastal flooding as a major hurricane moves closer to the islands. Hurricane Lowell is packing maximum sustained winds of 125 miles per hour, about 600 miles southwest of Honolulu. I'm Mark Mayfield. Utah Governor Spencer Cox is calling for the political rhetoric to be turned down. Cox spoke to ABC's This Week as the one-year anniversary approaches of the fatal shooting of conservative activist Charlie Kirk at Utah Valley University.
2: I think this is kind of a cop-out that we take as Americans, where we can just blame a person or our political leaders for this.
3: Cox said 70% of the country doesn't like where we are right now, adding that they're tired of the contempt and they're desperate for something better. The governor also reflected on the fatal shooting of Kirk, calling it a moment he can't get out of his mind. ICE arrests are surging under the Trump administration, with nearly 50,000 arrests reported in July. It's the highest monthly total of the president's second term, according to government data. More than half of those arrested had no criminal convictions or pending criminal charges. The increase comes as ICE expands enforcement, including arrests at immigration check-ins, traffic stops, and airports. The administration says it's enforcing immigration law, while some lawmakers and immigration advocates question the growing number of arrests involving people without any criminal records. Snoop Dogg is hiring an ice cream taster. Rich Cassone explains.
6: The gig is just for 3 months, but pays one lucky applicant $30,000 to travel the world tasting ice cream for Snoop's Dr. Bombay ice cream brand. Snoop is opening the application to people around the world, and the job description includes some delicious assignments like discovering unique ice cream trends, tasting desserts in different cities, and creating social media content. The job is listed on LinkedIn if you want to apply. I'm Rich Cassone.
3: A second person has died at the Burning Man Festival in Nevada. The Burning Man Project says 60-year-old Craig Mann was found dead in his camp on Saturday afternoon. The cause of death remains unknown. This comes after a man in his mid-50s died after experiencing a medical emergency at the festival. His identity has not been released. Burning Man is scheduled to continue through tomorrow. And gas prices remain elevated as the Labor Day weekend continues. Energy Secretary Chris Wright told ABC's This Week he expects prices to fall as the summer driving season winds down. AAA reports the national average for regular unleaded is about $4.14 a gallon. I'm Mark Mayfield.
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8: Dangerous heat continues across the southern plains, where temperatures in Oklahoma and North Texas could top 100 degrees with heat index readings near 110. Hot and dry conditions also continue across parts of Arkansas, increasing wildfire concerns. Farther west, tropical moisture will fuel thunderstorms from southern Nevada and northwest Arizona into Utah. Some storms could produce heavy rainfall and flash flooding, including around Death Valley. Heavy downpours are also possible across portions of Georgia and South Carolina. The Northeast turns cooler, with highs mainly in the 70s, around New York and southern New England, along with a few showers. In the Pacific, Hurricane Marie remains well offshore in the West Coast and is forecast to begin weakening today. Meanwhile, there are no tropical cyclones in the Atlantic. And that's a look at your national forecast. I'm Jim Forbes.
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9: College football peppers the schedule Sunday with four of the top 25 in action, including an historic Apple Cup. 17th-ranked Washington entertains Wazoo. Lambeau Field is the site as Wisconsin tries to upset number 5 Notre Dame, led by C.J. Carr, the Heisman hopeful quarterback. Life begins after Lane Kiffin for number 9 Ole Miss when they put up 24th-ranked Louisville in primetime. NFL, the commish, Roger Goodell, gets a 4-year new deal. Baseball, Red Sox cap off a 4-game sweep of the O's at Camden Yards. Yankees drop 2 of 3 in San Diego. New York skipper Aaron Boone knows you can't fall behind against the Pods bullpen.
10: Morahone and Miller are pretty dynamic there, so but obviously a tough one in the end.
9: Boston now trailing New York just by 2.5. Braves have won 2 of 3 in Philly, with Monday wrapping up the 4-game set. In tennis, U.S. Open second-ranked Carlos Alcaraz sent home American Tommy Paul, while women's number one Aryna Sabalenka a straight sets winner. That's sports. I'm Rob Buschka.
7: As folks travel to different hotspots for the holiday weekend, it looks like Orlando, Miami, and Tampa ranked as the top 3 best cities to retire in the U.S. That's from a Wallet Hub study. Students in New York City public schools will be banned from using AI in the classroom. That applies to kids in kindergarten through 8th grade. High schoolers will be introduced to 5 vetted AI softwares in preparation for college, while teachers will be allowed to use the tech for lesson planning, but not grading. Many Americans joining in on the conversation about data centers being built in and around their communities. And the city of Loveland, Colorado is no exception. They're taking steps to address the potential impacts of a data center moving in, with a goal of protecting community interests and reducing potential risks. They're holding a series of work sessions focused on finding a path forward.
10: We have made room for this conversation by making sure that no data center can get in line, so to speak, and be approved or force an approval in any way, shape, or form until we are done hearing from you.
7: That's city manager Brian Waldis. Local Megan Elliser says the city should take a pause.
11: The pause that it would take for us to be able to really evaluate zoning, evaluate how these centers may need continuous power and what types of infrastructure they may even put on their own campuses.
7: And President Trump wants to keep the U.S. tourism boom going following the summer's World Cup. He says international visitors and travelers have been very happy about their trips to the U.S.
12: I'm thrilled to report that 91% of the recent international visitors said they were satisfied with their trip to the United States. And I don't know, what about the other 9%? I don't know. I'm trying to figure why were they unhappy.
7: And Trump coins are already sold out. The U.S. Mint released $1 gold-colored coin featuring President Trump's likeness. The U.S. Mint's order page says a 25-coin roll is currently on back order, while the 100-coin bag is currently unavailable. There's been no mention yet on when the coins will be restocked. I'm Monica Nelson with your consumer and business news.
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9: Work on a new triumphal arch in Washington, D.C. is set to begin within the next 2 weeks.
14: Even before a federal review panel has approved the project. The arch is just the latest Trump construction project in D.C. to face lawsuits, local backlash, and Democratic opposition. The president has said the arch is meant to celebrate America's 250th anniversary.
9: That's correspondent Garrett Hake. Interior Secretary Doug Burgum announcing the planned excavation for the arch in a social media post. The arch will be built at Memorial Circle near the entrance to Arlington National Cemetery. The Trump administration is considering further restricting protections for streams and wetlands under the Clean Water Act. The Environmental Protection Agency proposed a rule that it said would likely reduce the bodies of water under the Clean Water Act's jurisdiction if that was to be adopted. This means development or pollution in those streams and wetlands would no longer need a permit or possible mitigation. That's politics. I'm Brad Siegel.
16: With ADHD comes with challenges, but new research shows those who have it may have an advantage when it comes to creativity.
1: New research from Constructor University in Germany points out that some ways a person with ADHD processes thoughts may also help with creative thinking in productive ways. Researchers say ideas moving in unexpected directions in the brain can contribute to creativity, but similar patterns are also associated with distraction and struggling to focus, which are seen as disabilities. I'm Tammy Trujillo.
16: September is Suicide Prevention Month. Ashley Stack Johnston, a suicide prevention program manager with the Central Alabama Veterans Healthcare System, is urging people in crisis to seek help.
13: I know it's hard to reach out, but reach out, because life is better with you in it, and you will get through whatever it is that you're going through.
16: According to the Centers for Disease Control, nearly 49,000 people took their own lives in 2024. A health update, I'm Scott Pringle.
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15: The semifinal matchups for the inaugural Women's Professional Baseball League playoffs are set. Number one San Francisco faces number four Boston in Series A, while number two New York takes on number three Los Angeles in Series B. The best of three series begin Wednesday, with the winners advancing to a best of five championship series. 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
17: Tesla's new Cybercab has joined its robotaxi fleet. The new vehicle, which drives itself and doesn't have a steering wheel, was unveiled at a private event, but not everyone is on board.
18: This area, I don't think it's a good idea. Yeah, because, you know, the train, traffic, a lot of cars.
17: Benoni is a commuter in the Washington, D.C. area where the Cybercab is being tested, but is not yet in service. The Cybercab is only on the streets in limited areas of Austin for now. It's a key component of the EV automaker's autonomous vehicle ride service, which currently operates in parts of Texas and Florida. Google is launching an AI voice feature that's available in Gmail, Docs, and beyond. It's designed to let users ask questions so they can get a quick result from the data in their inbox. And Aura is filing to go public. The smart ring maker is enjoying a substantial jump in revenue over the past year. Aura says it now has 5 million monthly users who pay to get biometric information. Tech Report. I'm Matt Mattinson.
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25: It's the start of a big box office weekend, and Spidey is expected to top it again.
22: What is happening to me?
19: Did you miss me, Spidey?
22: I'm losing my mind. I am totally out of control.
25: Spider-Man Brand New Day is projected to make between $13 and $18 million this weekend. Christopher Nolan's The Odyssey is expected to finish in second place. Sean Diddy Combs' time behind bars has been shortened again.
20: Combs was originally sentenced to 4 years after being convicted of prostitution-related charges. He was originally set to be released in June of 2028, but that has been moved up several times. He's now expected to be released February 5th, 2028. About 2 weeks earlier than the most recent estimate. He'll be 58 years old when he gets out. He's currently being held at FCI Fort Dix in New Jersey. I'm Natalie Migliori.
25: Singer David's father has reportedly sold one of his properties in Houston and has taken out a big loan ahead of his son's upcoming trial on murder charges.
26: It's getting light. And the moon is climbing.
25: And Grammy-winning singer-songwriter and producer Cassandra Wilson has died. The jazz legend's distinctive smoky voice made her one of the genre's most influential artists, blending jazz with blues, folk, country, and pop. Cassandra Wilson was 70. That's entertainment. I'm Daria Albinger.
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3: Energy Secretary Chris Wright says it's unclear if there will ever be a nuclear deal with Iran. Wright made the comment Sunday on ABC's This Week.
2: There may not be a nuclear agreement. It may be simply destroying their capabilities to do it. An agreement may await a next administration in Iran. We simply don't know that.
3: His comments come as the conflict between the U.S. and Iran continues. President Trump told reporters in the Oval Office Friday that he doesn't think the military conflict is a war, adding that it's small potatoes because the U.S. has decimated Iran's military. Five people are dead and three critically injured after an Amazon cargo plane overran a runway at Miami International Airport Sunday. Officials say the Boeing 767 landed around 2 p.m. before leaving the runway and coming to rest near a roadway. Five people were taken to the hospital, with two others suffering less serious injuries. The plane was operated by North Carolina-based 21 Air and was flying from San Juan, Puerto Rico. The NTSB is sending a team to Miami to investigate, while two of the airport's four runways have reopened. The Trump administration is going to the Supreme Court again in an effort to implement new mail-in voting rules. Lisa Carton reports.
1: The emergency appeal filed on Sunday comes after a judge ruled on Friday that the administration's planned restrictions on mail voting are likely illegal and should not take effect before the midterm elections. The judge had already issued a temporary ruling blocking the U.S. Postal Service from moving forward with the new rules. Friday's order extends that ruling indefinitely. Sunday's application to the Supreme Court marks the third time the White House has asked the highest court to intervene. I'm Lisa Carton.
3: U.S. envoys Steve Witkoff and Jared Kushner say they are very encouraged by the latest round of peace talks aimed at ending the war in Ukraine. The two met with Ukrainian President Volodymyr Zelensky in Kyiv Sunday, one day after holding talks with Russian President Vladimir Putin in Moscow. And Hawaii is preparing for heavy rain and coastal flooding as a major hurricane moves closer to the islands. Hurricane Lowell is packing maximum sustained winds of 125 miles per hour, about 600 miles southwest of Honolulu. I'm Mark Mayfield. Utah Governor Spencer Cox is calling for the political rhetoric to be turned down. Cox spoke to ABC's This Week as the one-year anniversary approaches of the fatal shooting of conservative activist Charlie Kirk at Utah Valley University.
5: I think this is kind of a cop-out that we take as Americans, where we can just blame a person or our political leaders for this.
3: Cox said 70% of the country doesn't like where we are right now, adding that they're tired of the contempt and they're desperate for something better. The governor also reflected on the fatal shooting of Kirk, calling it a moment he can't get out of his mind. ICE arrests are surging under the Trump administration, with nearly 50,000 arrests reported in July. It's the highest monthly total of the president's second term, according to government data. More than half of those arrested had no criminal convictions or pending criminal charges. The increase comes as ICE expands enforcement, including arrests at immigration check-ins, traffic stops, and airports. The administration says it's enforcing immigration law, while some lawmakers and immigration advocates question the growing number of arrests involving people without any criminal records. Snoop Dogg is hiring an ice cream taster. Rich Cassone explains.
6: The gig is just for 3 months, but pays one lucky applicant $30,000 to travel the world tasting ice cream for Snoop's Dr. Bombay ice cream brand. Snoop is opening the application to people around the world, and the job description includes some delicious assignments like discovering unique ice cream trends, tasting desserts in different cities, and creating social media content. The job is listed on LinkedIn if you want to apply. I'm Rich Cassone.
3: A second person has died at the Burning Man Festival in Nevada. The Burning Man Project says 60-year-old Craig Mann was found dead in his camp on Saturday afternoon. The cause of death remains unknown. This comes after a man in his mid-50s died after experiencing a medical emergency at the festival. His identity has not been released. Burning Man is scheduled to continue through tomorrow. And gas prices remain elevated as the Labor Day weekend continues. Energy Secretary Chris Wright told ABC's This Week he expects prices to fall as the summer driving season winds down. AAA reports the national average for regular unleaded is about $4.14 a gallon. I'm Mark Mayfield.
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8: Dangerous heat continues across the southern plains, where temperatures in Oklahoma and North Texas could top 100 degrees with heat index readings near 110. Hot and dry conditions also continue across parts of Arkansas, increasing wildfire concerns. Farther west, tropical moisture will fuel thunderstorms from southern Nevada and northwest Arizona into Utah. Some storms could produce heavy rainfall and flash flooding, including around Death Valley. Heavy downpours are also possible across portions of Georgia and South Carolina. The Northeast turns cooler, with highs mainly in the 70s, around New York and southern New England, along with a few showers. In the Pacific, Hurricane Marie remains well offshore in the West Coast and is forecast to begin weakening today. Meanwhile, there are no tropical cyclones in the Atlantic. And that's a look at your national forecast. I'm Jim Forbes.
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9: College football continues this weekend with a four-pack of ranked

0: access to 5 vetted AI softwares in preparation for college, while teachers will be allowed to use the tech for lesson planning, but not grading. Many Americans joining in on the conversation about data centers being built in and around their communities. And the city of Loveland, Colorado is no exception. They're taking steps to address the potential impacts of a data center moving in with a goal of protecting community interests and reducing potential risks. They're holding a series of work sessions focused on finding a path forward.
1: We have made room for this conversation by making sure that no data center can get in line, so to speak, and be approved or force an approval in any way, shape, or form until we are done hearing from you.
0: That's City Manager Brian Waldis. Local Megan Elliser says the city should take a pause.
2: The pause that it would take for us to be able to really evaluate zoning, evaluate how these centers may need continuous power and what types of infrastructure they may even put on their own campuses.
0: And President Trump wants to keep the U.S. tourism boom going following the summer's World Cup. He says international visitors and travelers have been very happy about their trips to the U.S.
3: I'm thrilled to report that 91% of the recent international visitors said they were satisfied with their trip to the United States. And I don't know what about the other 9%. I don't know. I'm trying to figure why were they at happening.
0: And Trump coins are already sold out. The U.S. Mint released $1 gold-colored coin featuring President Trump's likeness. The U.S. Mint's order page says a 25-coin roll is currently on back order, while the 100-coin bag is currently unavailable. There's been no mention yet on when the coins will be restocked. I'm Monica Nelson with your consumer and business news.
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7: Work on a new triumphal arch in Washington, D.C. is set to begin within the next 2 weeks.
8: Even before a federal review panel has approved the project. The arch is just the latest Trump construction project in D.C. to face lawsuits, local backlash, and Democratic opposition. The president has said the arch is meant to celebrate America's 250th anniversary.
7: That's correspondent Garrett Hake. Interior Secretary Doug Burgum announcing the planned excavation for the arch in a social media post. The arch will be built at Memorial Circle near the entrance to Arlington National Cemetery. The Trump administration is considering further restricting protections for streams and wetlands under the Clean Water Act. The Environmental Protection Agency proposed a rule that it said would likely reduce the bodies of water under the Clean Water Act's jurisdiction if that was to be adopted. This means development or pollution in those streams and wetlands would no longer need a permit or possible mitigation. That's politics. I'm Brad Siegel.
9: With ADHD comes with challenges, but new research shows those who have it may have an advantage when it comes to creativity.
10: New research from Constructor University in Germany points out that some ways a person with ADHD processes thoughts may also help with creative thinking in productive ways. Researchers say ideas moving in unexpected directions in the brain can contribute to creativity, but similar patterns are also associated with distraction and struggling to focus, which are seen as disabilities. I'm Tammy Trujillo.
9: September is Suicide Prevention Month. Ashley Stack Johnson

0: Jackson, a suicide prevention program manager with the Central Alabama Veterans Healthcare System, is urging people in crisis to seek help.
1: I know it's hard to reach out, but reach out because life is better with you in it. And you will get through whatever it is that you're going through.
0: According to the Centers for Disease Control, nearly 49,000 people took their own lives in 2024. Health update, I'm Scott Pringle.
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3: The semifinal matchups for the inaugural Women's Professional Baseball League playoffs are set. Number one San Francisco faces number four Boston in Series A, while number two New York takes on number three Los Angeles in Series B. The best of three series begin Wednesday, with the winners advancing to a best of five championship series. For more women's sports stories, subscribe to Good Game with Sarah Spain on iHeart Podcast.
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5: Tesla's new Cybercab has joined its robotaxi fleet. The new vehicle, which drives itself and doesn't have a steering wheel, was unveiled at a private event, but not everyone is on board.
6: This area, I don't think it's a good idea. Yeah, because, you know, the train, traffic, a lot of cars.
5: Benoni is a commuter in the Washington, D.C. area where the Cybercab is being tested but is not yet in service. The Cybercab is only on the streets in limited areas of Austin for now. It's a key component of the EV automaker's autonomous vehicle ride service, which currently operates in parts of Texas and Florida. Google is launching an AI voice feature that's available in Gmail, Docs, and beyond. It's designed to let users ask questions so they can get a quick result from the data in their inbox. And Aura is filing to go public. The smart ring maker is enjoying a substantial jump in revenue over the past year. Aura says it now has 5 million monthly users who pay to get biometric information. Tech Report, I'm Matt Mattinson.
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7: It's the start of a big box office weekend, and Spidey is expected to top it again.
8: What is happening to me?
9: Did you miss me, Spidey? I'm losing my mind. I am totally out of control.
7: Spider-Man Brand New Day is projected to make between $13 and $18 million this weekend. Christopher Nolan's The Odyssey is expected to finish in second place. Sean Diddy Combs' time behind bars has been shortened again.
10: Combs was originally sentenced to 4 years after being convicted of prostitution-related charges. He was originally set to be released in June of 2028, but that has been moved up several times. He's now expected to be released February 5th, 2028. About 2 weeks earlier than the most recent estimate. He'll be 58 years old when he gets out. He's currently being held at FCI Fort Dix in New Jersey. I'm Natalie Migliori.
7: Singer David's father has reportedly sold one of his properties in Houston and has taken out a big loan ahead of his son's upcoming trial on murder charges.
11: It's getting light. And the moon is climbing.
7: And Grammy-winning singer-songwriter and producer Cassandra Wilson has died. The jazz legend's distinctive smoky voice made her one of the genre's most influential artists, blending jazz with blues, folk, country, and pop. Cassandra Wilson was 70. That's entertainment. I'm Daria Albinger.
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12: Energy Secretary Chris Wright says it's unclear if there will ever be a nuclear deal with Iran. Wright made the comment Sunday on ABC's This Week.
13: There may not be a nuclear agreement. It may be simply destroying their capabilities to do it. An agreement may await a next administration in Iran. We simply don't know that.
12: His comments come as the conflict between the U.S. and Iran continues. President Trump told reporters in the Oval Office Friday that he doesn't think the military conflict is a war, adding that it's small potatoes because the U.S. has decimated Iran's military. Five people are dead and three critically injured after an Amazon cargo plane overran a runway at Miami International Airport Sunday. Officials say the Boeing 767 landed around 2 p.m. before leaving the runway and coming to rest near a roadway. Five people were taken to the hospital, with two others suffering less serious injuries. The plane was operated by North Carolina-based 21 Air and was flying from San Juan, Puerto Rico. The NTSB is sending a team to Miami to investigate, while two of the airport's four runways have reopened. The Trump administration is going to the Supreme Court again in an effort to implement new mail-in voting rules. Lisa Carton reports.
14: The emergency appeal filed on Sunday comes after a judge ruled on Friday that the administration's planned restrictions on mail voting are likely illegal and should not take effect before the midterm elections. The judge had already issued a temporary ruling blocking the U.S. Postal Service from moving forward with the new rules. Friday's order extends that ruling indefinitely. Sunday's application to the Supreme Court marks the third time the White House has asked the highest court to intervene. I'm Lisa Carton.
12: U.S. envoys Steve Witkoff and Jared Kushner say they are very encouraged by the latest round of peace talks aimed at ending the war in Ukraine. The two met with Ukrainian President Volodymyr Zelensky in Kyiv Sunday, one day after holding talks with Russian President Vladimir Putin in Moscow. And Hawaii is preparing for heavy rain and coastal flooding as a major hurricane moves closer to the islands. Hurricane Lowell is packing maximum sustained winds of 125 miles per hour, about 600 miles southwest of Honolulu. I'm Mark Mayfield. Utah Governor Spencer Cox is calling for the political rhetoric to be turned down. Cox spoke to ABC's This Week as the one-year anniversary approaches of the fatal shooting of conservative activist Charlie Kirk at Utah Valley University.
15: I think this is kind of a cop-out that we take as Americans, where we can just blame a person or our political leaders for this.
12: Cox said 70% of the country doesn't like where we are right now, adding that they're tired of the contempt and they're desperate for something better. The governor also reflected on the fatal shooting of Kirk, calling it a moment he can't get out of his mind. ICE arrests are surging under the Trump administration, with nearly 50,000 arrests reported in July. It's the highest monthly total of the president's second term, according to government data. More than half of those arrested had no criminal convictions or pending criminal charges. The increase comes as ICE expands enforcement, including arrests at immigration check-ins, traffic stops, and airports. The administration says it's enforcing immigration law, while some lawmakers and immigration advocates question the growing number of arrests involving people without any criminal records. Snoop Dogg is hiring an ice cream taster. Rich Cassone explains.
16: The gig is just for 3 months, but pays one lucky applicant $30,000 to travel the world tasting ice cream for Snoop's Dr. Bombay ice cream brand. Snoop is opening the application to people around the world, and the job description includes some delicious assignments like discovering unique ice cream trends, tasting desserts in different cities, and creating social media content. The job is listed on LinkedIn if you want to apply. I'm Rich Cassone.
12: A second person has died at the Burning Man Festival in Nevada. The Burning Man Project says 60-year-old Craig Mann was found dead in his camp on Saturday afternoon. The cause of death remains unknown. This comes after a man in his mid-50s died after experiencing a medical emergency at the festival. His identity has not been released. Burning Man is scheduled to continue through tomorrow. And gas prices remain elevated as the Labor Day weekend continues. Energy Secretary Chris Wright told ABC's This Week he expects prices to fall as the summer driving season winds down. AAA reports the national average for regular unleaded is about $4.14 a gallon. I'm Mark Mayfield.
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5: Dangerous heat continues across the southern plains, where temperatures in Oklahoma and North Texas could top 100 degrees with heat index readings near 110. Hot and dry conditions also continue across parts of Arkansas, increasing wildfire concerns. Farther west, tropical moisture will fuel thunderstorms from southern Nevada and northwest Arizona into Utah. Some storms could produce heavy rainfall and flash flooding, including around Death Valley. Heavy downpours are also possible across portions of Georgia and South Carolina. The Northeast turns cooler, with highs mainly in the 70s around New York and southern New England, along with a few showers. In the Pacific, Hurricane Marie remains well offshore in the West Coast and is forecast to begin weakening today. Meanwhile, there are no tropical cyclones in the Atlantic. And that's a look at your national forecast. I'm Jim Forbes.
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17: College football continues this weekend with a four-pack of ranked powers to kill your afternoon. How about 17th-ranked Washington? They host Wazoo in the Apple Cup. Then it's Wisconsin and number 5, Notre Dame, playing from Lambeau Field. Nightcap is 9th-ranked Ole Miss. They begin life after Lane Kiffin. They host number 24, Louisville. LSU roared on Saturday night in Kiffin's debut against Clemson. Their quarterback, Sam Leavitt, put to rest questions about last year's season-ending injury.
18: My health is one thing that I take very seriously. Whether it's the food I eat, the way I sleep, the way I recover, that's kind of something that I prioritize in my life, I think on kind of an extreme level.
17: Leavitt came over from ASU. Roger Goodell, the commissioner of the NFL, signs a 4-year extension. Baseball, Red Sox complete a 4-game sweep in Baltimore. Braves have taken 2 of 3 in Philly. In tennis, U.S. Open, second-ranked Carlos Alcaraz beat American Tommy Paul. And top-ranked lady, Aryna Sabalenka, a straight sets winner. That's sports. I'm Rob Bushko.
7: As folks travel to different hotspots for the holiday weekend, it looks like Orlando, Miami, and Tampa ranked as the top 3 best cities to retire in the U.S. That's from a Wallet Hub study. Students in New York City public schools will be banned from using AI in the classroom. That applies to kids in kindergarten through 8th grade. High schoolers will be introduced to 5 vetted AI softwares in preparation for college, while teachers will be allowed to use the tech for lesson planning, but not grading. Many Americans joining in on the conversation about data centers being built in and around their communities. And the city of Loveland, Colorado is no exception. They're taking steps to address the potential impacts of a data center moving in with a goal of protecting community interests and reducing potential risks. They're holding a series of work sessions focused on finding a path forward.
19: We have made room for this conversation by making sure that no data center can get in line, so to speak, and be approved or force an approval in any way, shape, or form until we are done hearing from you.
7: That's city manager Brian Waldis. Local Megan Elliser says the city should take a pause.
20: The pause that it would take for us to be able to really evaluate zoning, evaluate how these centers may need continuous power and what types of infrastructure they may even put on their own campuses.
7: And President Trump wants to keep the U.S. tourism boom going following the summer's World Cup. He says international visitors and travelers have been very happy about their trips to the U.S.
21: I'm thrilled to report that 91% of the recent international visitors said they were satisfied with their trip to the United States. And I don't know what about the other 9%. I don't know. I'm trying to figure why were they unhappy.
7: And Trump coins are already sold out. The U.S. Mint released $1 gold-colored coin featuring President Trump's likeness. The U.S. Mint's order page says a 25-coin roll is currently on back order, while the 100-coin bag is currently unavailable. There's been no mention yet on when the coins will be restocked. I'm Monica Nelson with your consumer and business news.
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1: Work on a new triumphal arch in Washington, D.C. is set to begin within the next 2 weeks.
22: Even before a federal review panel has approved the project. The arch is just the latest Trump construction project in D.C. to face lawsuits, local backlash, and Democratic opposition. The president has said the arch is meant to celebrate America's 250th anniversary.
1: That's correspondent Garrett Hake. Interior Secretary Doug Burgum announcing the planned excavation for the arch in a social media post. The arch will be built at Memorial Circle near the entrance to Arlington National Cemetery. The Trump administration is considering further restricting protections for streams and wetlands under the Clean Water Act. The Environmental Protection Agency proposed a rule that it said would likely reduce the bodies of water under the Clean Water Act's jurisdiction if that was to be adopted. This means development or pollution in those streams and wetlands would no longer need a permit or possible mitigation. That's politics. I'm Brad Siegel.
23: With ADHD comes with challenges, but new research shows those who have it may have an advantage when it comes to creativity.
14: New research from Constructor University in Germany points out that some ways a person with ADHD processes thoughts may also help with creative thinking in productive ways. Researchers say ideas moving in unexpected directions in the brain can contribute to creativity, but similar patterns are also associated with distraction and struggling to focus, which are seen as disabilities. I'm Tammy Trujillo.
23: September is Suicide Prevention Month. Ashley Stack Johnston, a suicide prevention program manager with the Central Alabama Veterans Healthcare System, is urging people in crisis to seek help.
24: I know it's hard to reach out, but reach out because life is better with you in it, and you will get through whatever it is that you're going through.
23: According to the Centers for Disease Control, nearly 49,000 people took their own lives in 2024. Health update, I'm Scott Pringle.
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3: The semifinal matchups for the inaugural Women's Professional Baseball League playoffs are set. Number one San Francisco faces number four Boston in Series A, while number two New York takes on number three Los Angeles in Series B. The best of three series begin Wednesday, with the winners advancing to a best of five championship series. For more women's sports stories, subscribe to Good Game with Sarah Spain on iHeart Podcast.
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5: Tesla's new Cybercab has joined its robotaxi fleet. The new vehicle, which drives itself and doesn't have a steering wheel, was unveiled at a private event, but not everyone is on board.
6: This area, I don't think it's a good idea. Yeah, because, you know, the train, traffic, a lot of cars.
5: Benoni is a commuter in the Washington, D.C. area where the Cybercab is being tested, but is not yet in service. The Cybercab is only on the streets in limited areas of Austin for now. It's a key component of the EV automaker's autonomous vehicle ride service, which currently operates in parts of Texas and Florida. Google is launching an AI voice feature that's available in Gmail, Docs, and beyond. It's designed to let users ask questions so they can get a quick result from the data in their inbox. And Aura is filing to go public. The smart ring maker is enjoying a substantial jump in revenue over the past year. Aura says it now has 5 million monthly users who pay to get biometric information. Tech Report, I'm Matt Mattinson.
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7: It's the start of a big box office weekend, and Spidey is expected to top it again.
8: What is happening to me?
9: Did you miss me, Spidey? I'm losing my mind. I am totally out of control.
7: Spider-Man Brand New Day is projected to make between $13 and $18 million this weekend. Christopher Nolan's The Odyssey is expected to finish in second place. Sean Diddy Combs' time behind bars has been shortened again.
10: Combs was originally sentenced to 4 years after being convicted of prostitution-related charges. He was originally set to be released in June of 2028, but that has been moved up several times. He's now expected to be released February 5th, 2028. About 2 weeks earlier than the most recent estimate. He'll be 58 years old when he gets out. He's currently being held at FCI Fort Dix in New Jersey. I'm Natalie Migliori.
7: Singer David's father has reportedly sold one of his properties in Houston and has taken out a big loan ahead of his son's upcoming trial on murder charges. It's getting light. And the moon is climbing. And Grammy-winning singer-songwriter and producer Cassandra Wilson has died. The jazz legend's distinctive smoky voice made her one of the genre's most influential artists, blending jazz with blues, folk, country, and pop. Cassandra Wilson was 70. That's entertainment. I'm Daria Albinger.
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12: Energy Secretary Chris Wright says it's unclear if there will ever be a nuclear deal with Iran. Wright made the comment Sunday on ABC's This Week.
11: There may not be a nuclear agreement. It may be simply destroying their capabilities to do it. An agreement may await a next administration in Iran. We simply don't know that.
12: His comments come as the conflict between the U.S. and Iran continues. President Trump told reporters in the Oval Office Friday that he doesn't think the military conflict is a war, adding that it's small potatoes because the U.S. has decimated Iran's military. Five people are dead and three critically injured after an Amazon cargo plane overran a runway at Miami International Airport Sunday. Officials say the Boeing 767 landed around 2 p.m. before leaving the runway and coming to rest near a roadway. Five people were taken to the hospital, with two others suffering less serious injuries. The plane was operated by North Carolina-based 21 Air and was flying from San Juan, Puerto Rico. The NTSB is sending a team to Miami to investigate, while two of the airport's four runways have reopened. The Trump administration is going to the Supreme Court again in an effort to implement new mail-in voting rules. Lisa Carton reports.
14: The emergency appeal filed on Sunday comes after a judge ruled on Friday that the administration's planned restrictions on mail voting are likely illegal and should not take effect before the midterm elections. The judge had already issued a temporary ruling blocking the U.S. Postal Service from moving forward with the new rules. Friday's order extends that ruling indefinitely. Sunday's application to the Supreme Court marks the third time the White House has asked the highest court to intervene. I'm Lisa Carton.
12: U.S. envoys Steve Witkoff and Jared Kushner say they are very encouraged by the latest round of peace talks aimed at ending the war in Ukraine. The two met with Ukrainian President Volodymyr Zelensky in Kyiv Sunday, one day after holding talks with Russian President Vladimir Putin in Moscow. And Hawaii is preparing for heavy rain and coastal flooding as a major hurricane moves closer to the islands. Hurricane Lowell is packing maximum sustained winds of 125 miles per hour, about 600 miles southwest of Honolulu. I'm Mark Mayfield. Utah Governor Spencer Cox is calling for the political rhetoric to be turned down. Cox spoke to ABC's This Week as the one-year anniversary approaches of the fatal shooting of conservative activist Charlie Kirk at Utah Valley University.
8: I think this is kind of a cop-out that we take as Americans, where we can just blame a person or our political leaders for this.
12: Cox said 70% of the country doesn't like where we are right now, adding that they're tired of the contempt and they're desperate for something better. The governor also reflected on the fatal shooting of Kirk, calling it a moment he can't get out of his mind. ICE arrests are surging under the Trump administration, with nearly 50,000 arrests reported in July. It's the highest monthly total of the president's second term, according to government data. More than half of those arrested had no criminal convictions or pending criminal charges. The increase comes as ICE expands enforcement, including arrests at immigration check-ins, traffic stops, and airports. The administration says it's enforcing immigration law, while some lawmakers and immigration advocates question the growing number of arrests involving people without any criminal records. Snoop Dogg is hiring an ice cream taster. Rich Cassone explains.
13: The gig is just for 3 months, but pays one lucky applicant $30,000 to travel the world tasting ice cream for Snoop's Dr. Bombay ice cream brand. Snoop is opening the application to people around the world, and the job description includes some delicious assignments like discovering unique ice cream trends, tasting desserts in different cities, and creating social media content. The job is listed on LinkedIn if you want to apply. I'm Rich Cassone.
12: A second person has died at the Burning Man Festival in Nevada. The Burning Man Project says 60-year-old Craig Mann was found dead in his camp on Saturday afternoon. The cause of death remains unknown. This comes after a man in his mid-50s died after experiencing a medical emergency at the festival. His identity has not been released. Burning Man is scheduled to continue through tomorrow. And gas prices remain elevated as the Labor Day weekend continues. Energy Secretary Chris Wright told ABC's This Week he expects prices to fall as the summer driving season winds down. AAA reports the national average for regular unleaded is about $4.14 a gallon. I'm Mark Mayfield.
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5: Dangerous heat continues across the southern plains, where temperatures in Oklahoma and North Texas could top 100 degrees with heat index readings near 110. Hot and dry conditions also continue across parts of Arkansas, increasing wildfire concerns. Farther west, tropical moisture will fuel thunderstorms from southern Nevada and northwest Arizona into Utah. Some storms could produce heavy rainfall and flash flooding, including around Death Valley. Heavy downpours are also possible across portions of Georgia and South Carolina. The Northeast turns cooler, with highs mainly in the 70s, around New York and southern New England, along with a few showers. In the Pacific, Hurricane Marie remains well offshore in the West Coast and is forecast to begin weakening today. Meanwhile, there are no tropical cyclones in the Atlantic. And that's a look at your national forecast. I'm Jim Forbes.
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17: College football continues this weekend with a four-pack of ranked powers to kill your afternoon. How about 17th-ranked Washington? They host Wazoo in the Apple Cup. Then it's Wisconsin and number 5, Notre Dame, playing from Lambeau Field. Nightcap is 9th-ranked Ole Miss. They begin life after Lane Kiffin. They host number 24, Louisville. LSU roared on Saturday night in Kiffin's debut against Clemson. Their quarterback, Sam Leavitt, put to rest questions about last year's season-ending injury.
15: My health is one thing that I take very seriously. Whether it's the food I eat, the way I sleep, the way I recover, that's kind of something that I prioritize in my life, I think on kind of an extreme level.
17: Leavitt came over from ASU. Roger Goodell, the commissioner of the NFL, signs a 4-year extension. Baseball, Red Sox complete a 4-game sweep in Baltimore. Braves have taken 2 of 3 in Philly. In tennis, U.S. Open, second-ranked Carlos Alcaraz beat American Tommy Paul. And top-ranked lady, Aryna Sabalenka, a straight sets winner. That's sports. I'm Rob Buschka.
7: As folks travel to different hotspots for the holiday weekend, it looks like Orlando, Miami, and Tampa ranked as the top 3 best cities to retire in the
16: the U.S. That's from a Wallet Hub study. Students in New York City public schools will be banned from using AI in the classroom. That applies to kids in kindergarten through eighth grade. High schoolers will be introduced to five vetted AI softwares in preparation for college, while teachers will be allowed to use the tech for lesson planning, but not grading. Many Americans joining in on the conversation about data centers being built in and around their communities. And the city of Loveland, Colorado is no exception. They're taking steps to address the potential impacts of a data center moving in with a goal of protecting community interests and reducing potential risks. They're holding a series of work sessions focused on finding a path forward.
18: We have made room for this conversation by making sure that no data center can get in line, so to speak, and be approved or force an approval in any way, shape, or form until we are done hearing from you.
16: That's City Manager Brian Waldis. Local Megan Elliser says the city should take a pause.
19: The pause that it would take for us to be able to really evaluate zoning, evaluate how these centers may need continuous power and what types of infrastructure they may even put on their own campuses.
16: And President Trump wants to keep the U.S. tourism boom going following the summer's World Cup. He says international visitors and travelers have been very happy about their trips to the U.S.
20: I'm thrilled to report that 91% of the recent international visitors said they were satisfied with their trip to the United States. And I don't know what about the other 9%. I don't know. I'm trying to figure why were they unhappy.
16: And Trump coins are already sold out. The U.S. Mint released $1 gold-colored coin featuring President Trump's likeness. The U.S. Mint's order page says a 25-coin roll is currently on back order, while the 100-coin bag is currently unavailable. There's been no mention yet on when the coins will be restocked. Monica Nelson with your consumer and business news.
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1: Work on a new triumphal arch in Washington, D.C. is set to begin within the next 2 weeks.
22: Even before a federal review panel has approved the project. The arch is just the latest Trump construction project in D.C. to face lawsuits, local backlash, and Democratic opposition. The president has said the arch is meant to celebrate America's 250th anniversary.
1: That's correspondent Garrett Hake. Interior Secretary Doug Burgum announcing the planned excavation for the arch in a social media post. The arch will be built at Memorial Circle near the entrance to Arlington National Cemetery. The Trump administration is considering further restricting protections for streams and wetlands under the Clean Water Act. The Environmental Protection Agency proposed a rule that it said would likely reduce the bodies of water under the Clean Water Act's jurisdiction if that was to be adopted. This means development or pollution in those streams and wetlands would no longer need a permit or possible mitigation. That's politics. I'm Brad Siegel.
23: With ADHD comes with challenges, but new research shows those who have it may have an advantage when it comes to creativity.
14: New research from Constructor University in Germany points out that some ways a person with ADHD processes thoughts may also help with creative thinking in productive ways. Researchers say ideas moving in unexpected directions in the brain can contribute to creativity, but similar patterns are also associated with distraction and struggling to focus, which are seen as disabilities. I'm Tammy Trujillo.
23: September is Suicide Prevention Month. Ashley Stack Johnston, a suicide prevention program manager with the Central Alabama Veterans Healthcare System, is urging people in crisis to seek help.
24: I know it's hard to reach out, but reach out, because life is better with you in it, and you will get through whatever it is that you're going through.
23: According to the Centers for Disease Control, nearly 49,000 people took their own lives in 2024. Health update, I'm Scott Pringle.
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3: The semifinal matchups for the inaugural Women's Professional Baseball League playoffs are set. 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
5: Tesla's new Cybercab has joined its robotaxi fleet. The new vehicle, which drives itself and doesn't have a steering wheel, was unveiled at a private event, but not everyone is on board.
6: This area, I don't think it's a good idea. Yeah, because, you know, the train, traffic, a lot of cars.
5: Benoni is a commuter in the Washington, D.C. area where the Cybercab is being tested but is not yet in service. The Cybercab is only on the streets in limited areas of Austin for now. It's a key component of the EV automaker's autonomous vehicle ride service, which currently operates in parts of Texas and Florida. Google is launching an AI voice feature that's available in Gmail, Docs, and beyond. It's designed to let users ask questions so they can get a quick result from the data in their inbox. And Aura is filing to go public. The smart ring maker is enjoying a substantial jump in revenue over the past year. Aura says it now has 5 million monthly users who pay to get biometric information. Tech Report. I'm Matt Mattinson.
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7: It's the start of a big box office weekend, and Spidey is expected to top it again.
9: What is happening to me?
10: Did you miss me, Spidey? I'm losing my mind. I am totally out of control.
7: Spider-Man Brand New Day is projected to make between $13 and $18 million this weekend. Christopher Nolan's The Odyssey is expected to finish in second place. Sean Diddy Combs' time behind bars has been shortened again.
21: Combs was originally sentenced to 4 years after being convicted of prostitution-related charges. He was originally set to be released in June of 2028, but that has been moved up several times. He's now expected to be released February 5th, 2028. About 2 weeks earlier than the most recent estimate. He'll be 58 years old when he gets out. He's currently being held at FCI Fort Dix in New Jersey. I'm Natalie Migliori.
7: Singer David's father has reportedly sold one of his properties in Houston and has taken out a big loan ahead of his son's upcoming trial on murder charges. It's getting light. And the moon is climbing. And Grammy-winning singer-songwriter and producer Cassandra Wilson has died. The jazz legend's distinctive smoky voice made her one of the genre's most influential artists, blending jazz with blues, folk, country, and pop. Cassandra Wilson was 70. That's entertainment. I'm Daria Albinger.
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12: Energy Secretary Chris Wright says it's unclear if there will ever be a nuclear deal with Iran. Wright made the comment Sunday on ABC's This Week.
8: There may not be a nuclear agreement. It may be simply destroying their capabilities to do it. An agreement may await a next administration in Iran. We simply don't know that.
12: His comments come as the conflict between the U.S. and Iran continues. President Trump told reporters in the Oval Office Friday that he doesn't think the military conflict is a war, adding that it's small potatoes because the U.S. has decimated Iran's military. Five people are dead and three critically injured after an Amazon cargo plane overran a runway at Miami International Airport Sunday. Officials say the Boeing 767 landed around 2 p.m. before leaving the runway and coming to rest near a roadway. Five people were taken to the hospital, with two others suffering less serious injuries. The plane was operated by North Carolina-based 21 Air and was flying from San Juan, Puerto Rico. The NTSB is sending a team to Miami to investigate, while two of the airport's four runways have reopened. The Trump administration is going to the Supreme Court again in an effort to implement new mail-in voting rules. Lisa Carton reports.
14: The emergency appeal filed on Sunday comes after a judge ruled on Friday that the administration's planned restrictions on mail voting are likely illegal and should not take effect before the midterm elections. The judge had already issued a temporary ruling blocking the U.S. Postal Service from moving forward with the new rules. Friday's order extends that ruling indefinitely. Sunday's application to the Supreme Court marks the third time the White House has asked the highest court to intervene. I'm Lisa Carton.
12: U.S. envoys Steve Witkoff and Jared Kushner say they are very encouraged by the latest round of peace talks aimed at ending the war in Ukraine. The two met with Ukrainian President Volodymyr Zelensky in Kyiv Sunday, one day after holding talks with Russian President Vladimir Putin in Moscow. And Hawaii is preparing for heavy rain and coastal flooding as a major hurricane moves closer to the islands. Hurricane Lowell is packing maximum sustained winds of 125 miles per hour, about 600 miles southwest of Honolulu. I'm Mark Mayfield. Utah Governor Spencer Cox is calling for the political rhetoric to be turned down. Cox spoke to ABC's This Week as the one-year anniversary approaches of the fatal shooting of conservative activist Charlie Kirk at Utah Valley University.
9: I think this is kind of a cop-out that we take as Americans, where we can just blame a person or our political leaders for this.
12: Cox said 70% of the country doesn't like where we are right now, adding that they're tired of the contempt and they're desperate for something better. The governor also reflected on the fatal shooting of Kirk, calling it a moment he can't get out of his mind. ICE arrests are surging under the Trump administration, with nearly 50,000 arrests reported in July. It's the highest monthly total of the president's second term, according to government data. More than half of those arrested had no criminal convictions or pending criminal charges. The increase comes as ICE expands enforcement, including arrests at immigration check-ins, traffic stops, and airports. The administration says it's enforcing immigration law, while some lawmakers and immigration advocates question the growing number of arrests involving people without any criminal records. Snoop Dogg is hiring an ice cream taster. Rich Cassone explains.
11: The gig is just for 3 months, but pays one lucky applicant $30,000 to travel the world tasting ice cream for Snoop's Dr. Bombay ice cream brand. Snoop is opening the application to people around the world, and the job description includes some delicious assignments like discovering unique ice cream trends, tasting desserts in different cities, and creating social media content. The job is listed on LinkedIn if you want to apply. I'm Rich Cassone.
12: A second person has died at the Burning Man Festival in Nevada. The Burning Man Project says 60-year-old Craig Mann was found dead in his camp on Saturday afternoon. The cause of death remains unknown. This comes after a man in his mid-50s died after experiencing a medical emergency at the festival. His identity has not been released. Burning Man is scheduled to continue through tomorrow. And gas prices remain elevated as the Labor Day weekend continues. Energy Secretary Chris Wright told ABC's This Week he expects prices to fall as the summer driving season winds down. AAA reports the national average for regular unleaded is about $4.14 a gallon. I'm Mark Mayfield.
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5: Dangerous heat continues across the southern plains, where temperatures in Oklahoma and North Texas could top 100 degrees with heat index readings near 110. Hot and dry conditions also continue across parts of Arkansas, increasing wildfire concerns. Farther west, tropical moisture will fuel thunderstorms from southern Nevada and northwest Arizona into Utah. Some storms could produce heavy rainfall and flash flooding, including around Death Valley. Heavy downpours are also possible across portions of Georgia and South Carolina. The Northeast turns cooler, with highs mainly in the 70s around New York and southern New England, along with a few showers. In the Pacific, Hurricane Marie remains well offshore in the West Coast and is forecast to begin weakening today. Meanwhile, there are no tropical cyclones in the Atlantic. And that's a look at your national forecast. I'm Jim Forbes.
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13: Labor Day is here. Summer is winding down, but Major League Baseball heating up as the playoffs right around the corner. Braves look to take 3 of 4 in Philly and hope for another big game out of Ronald Acuna Jr.
15: It's a high fly ball. It's deep left field. It's way back.
13: NBC with the call as the Braves won Sunday as they try and wrap up and take the series from the bank in the four-game set. Cardinals kick off a series in San Francisco. Red Sox, fresh off a four-game sweep of the Orioles on the road, hosts the struggling Angels. NFL, Roger Goodell signs a four-year extension. Jameis Winston re-ups as the Giants' backup QB to Jackson Dart. And tennis, the U.S. Open, fourth round action today for Americans Coco Gauff. And on the men's side, Lerner Tien. That's sports. I'm Rob Bushko.
17: As folks travel to different hotspots for the holiday weekend, it looks like Orlando, Miami, and Tampa ranked as the top three best cities to retire in the U.S. That's from a Wallet Hub study. Students in New York City public schools will be banned from using AI in the classroom. That applies to kids in kindergarten through eighth grade. High schoolers will be introduced to 5 vetted AI softwares in preparation for college, while teachers will be allowed to use the tech for lesson planning, but not grading. Many Americans joining in on the conversation about data centers being built in and around their communities. And the city of Loveland, Colorado is no exception. They're taking steps to address the potential impacts of a data center moving in with a goal of protecting community interests and reducing potential risks. They're holding a series of work sessions focused on finding a path forward.
18: We have made room for this conversation by making sure that no data center can get in line, so to speak, and be approved or force an approval in any way, shape, or form until we are done hearing from you.
17: That's city manager Brian Waldis. Local Megan Elliser says the city should take a pause.
19: The pause that it would take for us to be able to really evaluate zoning, evaluate how these centers may need continuous power and what types of infrastructure they may even put on their own campuses.
17: And President Trump wants to keep the U.S. tourism boom going following the summer's World Cup. He says international visitors and travelers have been very happy about their trips to the U.S.
20: I'm thrilled to report that 91% of the recent international visitors said they were satisfied with their trip to the United States. And I don't know what about the other 9%. I don't know. I'm trying to figure why were they unhappy.
17: And Trump coins are already sold out. The U.S. Mint released $1 gold-colored coin featuring President Trump's likeness. The U.S. Mint's order page says a 25-coin roll is currently on back order, while the 100-coin bag is currently unavailable. There's been no mention yet on when the coins will be restocked. I'm Monica Nelson with your consumer and business news.
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13: Work on a new triumphal arch in Washington, D.C. is set to begin within the next 2 weeks.
16: Even before a federal review panel has approved the project. The arch is just the latest Trump construction project in D.C. to face lawsuits, local backlash, and Democratic opposition. The president has said the arch is meant to celebrate America's 250th anniversary.
13: That's correspondent Garrett Hake. Interior Secretary Doug Burgum announcing the planned excavation for the arch in a social media post. The arch will be built at Memorial Circle near the entrance to Arlington National Cemetery. The Trump administration is considering further restricting protections for streams and wetlands under the Clean Water Act. The Environmental Protection Agency proposed a rule that it said would likely reduce the bodies of water under the Clean Water Act's jurisdiction if that was to be adopted. This means development or pollution in those streams and wetlands would no longer need a permit or possible mitigation. That's politics. I'm Brad Siegel.
22: With ADHD comes with challenges, but new research shows those who have it may have an advantage when it comes to creativity.
14: New research from Constructor University in Germany points out that some ways a person with ADHD processes thoughts may also help with creative thinking in productive ways. Researchers say ideas moving in unexpected directions in the brain can contribute to creativity, but similar patterns are also associated with distraction and struggling to focus, which are seen as disabilities. I'm Tammy Trujillo.
22: September is Suicide Prevention Month. Ashley Stack Johnston, a suicide prevention program manager with the Central Alabama Veterans Healthcare System, is urging people in crisis to seek help.
23: I know it's hard to reach out, but reach out because life is better with you in it, and you will get through whatever it is that you're going through.
22: According to the Centers for Disease Control, nearly 49,000 people took their own lives in 2024. A health update, I'm Scott Pringle.
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3: The semifinal matchups for the inaugural Women's Professional Baseball League playoffs are set. Number one San Francisco faces number four Boston in Series A, while number two New York takes on number three Los Angeles in Series B. The best of three series begin Wednesday, with the winners advancing to a best of five championship series. For more women's sports stories, subscribe to Good Game with Sarah Spain on iHeart Podcast.
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5: Tesla's new Cybercab has joined its robotaxi fleet. The new vehicle, which drives itself and doesn't have a steering wheel, was unveiled at a private event, but not everyone is on board.
6: This area, I don't think it's a good idea. Yeah, because, you know, the train, traffic, a lot of cars.
5: Benoni is a commuter in the Washington, D.C. area where the Cybercab is being tested but is not yet in service. The Cybercab is only on the streets in limited areas of Austin for now. It's a key component of the EV automaker's autonomous vehicle ride service, which currently operates in parts of Texas and Florida. Google is launching an AI voice feature that's available in Gmail, Docs, and beyond. It's designed to let users ask questions so they can get a quick result from the data in their inbox. And Aura is filing to go public. The smart ring maker is enjoying a substantial jump in revenue over the past year. Aura says it now has 5 million monthly users who pay to get biometric information. Tech Report, I'm Matt Mattinson.
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0: It's the start of a big box office weekend, and Spidey is expected to top it again.
7: What is happening to me?
10: Did you miss me, Spidey? I'm losing my mind. I am totally out of control.
0: Spider-Man Brand New Day is projected to make between $13 and $18 million this weekend. Christopher Nolan's The Odyssey is expected to finish in second place. Sean Diddy Combs' time behind bars has been shortened again.
21: Combs was originally sentenced to 4 years after being convicted of prostitution-related charges. He was originally set to be released in June of 2028, but that has been moved up several times. He's now expected to be released February 5th, 2028. About 2 weeks earlier than the most recent estimate. He'll be 58 years old when he gets out. He's currently being held at FCI Fort Dix in New Jersey. I'm Natalie Migliori.
0: Singer David's father has reportedly sold one of his properties in Houston and has taken out a big loan ahead of his son's upcoming trial on murder charges. It's getting light. And the moon is climbing. And Grammy-winning singer-songwriter and producer Cassandra Wilson has died. The jazz legend's distinctive smoky voice made her one of the genre's most influential artists.

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1: The Trump administration is going to the Supreme Court again in an effort to implement new mail-in voting rules. Lisa Carton reports.
2: The emergency appeal filed on Sunday comes after a judge ruled on Friday that the administration's planned restrictions on mail voting are likely illegal and should not take effect before the midterm elections. The judge had already issued a temporary ruling blocking the U.S. Postal Service from moving forward with the new rules. Friday's order extends that ruling indefinitely. Sunday's application to the Supreme Court marks the third time the White House has asked the highest court to intervene. I'm Lisa Carton.
1: Five people are dead and three critically injured after an Amazon cargo plane overran a runway at Miami International Airport Sunday. Officials say the Boeing 767 landed around 2 p.m. before leaving the runway and coming to rest near a roadway. Five people were taken to the hospital, with two others suffering less serious injuries. The plane was operated by North Carolina-based 21 Air and was flying from San Juan, Puerto Rico. The NTSB is sending a team to Miami to investigate, while two of the airport's four runways have reopened. Utah Governor Spencer Cox is calling for the political rhetoric to be turned down. Cox spoke to ABC's This Week as the one-year anniversary approaches of the fatal shooting of conservative activist Charlie Kirk at Utah Valley University.
3: I think this is kind of a cop-out that we take as Americans, where we can just blame a person or our political leaders for this.
1: Cox said 70% of the country doesn't like where we are right now, adding that they're tired of the contempt and they're desperate for something better. The governor also reflected on the fatal shooting of Kirk, calling it a moment he can't get out of his mind. And prosecutors are expected to soon decide whether to retry the Lindsey Clancy murder case after a mistrial was declared. The jury could not reach a unanimous verdict Friday in the Massachusetts trial. Clancy admitted to killing her three children, but pleaded not guilty, citing postpartum psychosis. She will remain at a psychiatric hospital while prosecutors weigh their options. A status hearing is scheduled for September the 29th. I'm Mark Mayfield. Gas prices remain high as the Labor Day weekend rolls on. Energy Secretary Chris Wright told ABC's This Week that gasoline could decrease as the summer driving season comes to a close.
4: So the marketplace thinks gasoline prices are going to move meaningfully lower. So trust the market. Certainly don't trust my predictions.
1: On Sunday, AAA reported the average price for a gallon of regular unleaded sits at about $4.14. Drivers in California are paying an average of $5.84 a gallon, the highest in the country. President Trump is drawing attention after a map suggesting New Mexico be called New America. The post came after a false online claim that Trump had signed an executive order changing the state's name. Fact-checkers say that claim originated with a satirical social media account and is not true. Trump's post prompted reactions from lawmakers, including New Mexico Democrats, who pushed back against the idea of changing the state's name. The White House has also supported other geographic name changes under the Trump administration, including Gulf of America and Lake America. Los Angeles police have cracked down on a huge street takeover. Here's Jim Forbes.
5: Police Chief Jim McDonald says 66 people were arrested for participating in the street takeover.
6: This is not harmless fun. This is criminal behavior. Your children are participating in an active crime scene where they're lawfully subject to immediate arrest and exposed to harm.
5: Just over 400 citations have been issued to spectators. Over 200 vehicles have been impounded, and seven guns were seized. I'm Jim Forbes.
1: And ICE arrests are surging under the Trump administration, with nearly 50,000 arrests reported in July. It's the highest monthly total of the president's second term, according to government data. More than half of those arrested had no criminal convictions or pending criminal charges. The increase comes as ICE expands enforcement, including arrests at immigration check-ins, traffic stops, and airports. The administration says it's enforcing immigration law, while some lawmakers and immigration advocates are questioning the growing number of arrests involving people without any criminal records. I'm Mark Mayfield.
0: 24/7 News from iHeartRadio.
5: Dangerous heat continues across the southern plains, where temperatures in Oklahoma and North Texas could top 100 degrees with heat index readings near 110. Hot and dry conditions also continue across parts of Arkansas, increasing wildfire concerns. Farther west, tropical moisture will fuel thunderstorms from southern Nevada and northwest Arizona into Utah. Some storms could produce heavy rainfall and flash flooding, including around Death Valley. Heavy downpours are also possible across portions of Georgia and South Carolina. The northeast turns cooler, with highs mainly in the 70s, around New York and southern New England, along with a few showers. In the Pacific, Hurricane Marie remains well offshore in the West Coast and is forecast to begin weakening today. Meanwhile, there are no tropical cyclones in

0: 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And that's a look at your national forecast. I'm Jim Forbes.
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2: Labor Day is here. Summer is winding down, but Major League Baseball heating up as the playoffs right around the corner. Braves look to take 3 of 4 in Philly and hope for another big game out of Ronald Acuna Jr.
3: It's a high fly ball. It's deep left field. It's way back, and we are tied! Ronald Acuna Jr. lays into one in Philadelphia.
2: NBC with the call as the Braves won Sunday as they try and wrap up and take the series from the bank in the four-game set. Cardinals kick off a series in San Francisco. Red Sox, fresh off a four-game sweep of the Orioles on the road, hosts the struggling Angels. NFL, Roger Goodell signs a four-year extension. Jameis Winston re-ups as the Giants' backup QB to Jackson Dart. And tennis, the U.S. Open, fourth round action today for Americans Coco Gauff. And on the men's side, Lerner Tien. That's sports. I'm Rob Buschke.
4: As folks travel to different hotspots for the holiday weekend, it looks like Orlando, Miami, and Tampa ranked as the top three best cities to retire in the U.S. That's from a Wallet Hub study. Students in New York City public schools will be banned from using AI in the classroom. That applies to kids in kindergarten through eighth grade. High schoolers will be introduced to 5 vetted AI softwares in preparation for college, while teachers will be allowed to use the tech for lesson planning, but not grading. Many Americans joining in on the conversation about data centers being built in and around their communities. And the city of Loveland, Colorado is no exception. They're taking steps to address the potential impacts of a data center moving in with a goal of protecting community interests and reducing potential risks. They're holding a series of work sessions focused on finding a path forward.
5: We have made room for this conversation by making sure that no data center can get in line, so to speak, and be approved or force an approval in any way, shape, or form until we are done hearing from you.
4: That's City Manager Brian Waldis. Local Megan Elliser says the city should take a pause.
6: The pause that it would take for us to be able to really evaluate zoning, evaluate how these centers may need continuous power and what types of infrastructure they may even put on their own campuses.
4: And President Trump wants to keep the U.S. tourism boom going following the summer's World Cup. He says international visitors and travelers have been very happy about their trips to the U.S.
7: I'm thrilled to report that 91% of the recent international visitors said they were satisfied with their trip to the United States. And I don't know what about the other 9%. I don't know. 9%. I'm trying to figure why were they unhappy.
4: And Trump coins are already sold out. The U.S. Mint released $1 gold-colored coin featuring President Trump's likeness. The U.S. Mint's order page says a 25-coin roll is currently on back order, while the 100-coin bag is currently unavailable. There's been no mention yet on when the coins will be restocked. I'm Monica Nelson with your consumer and business news.
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9: Work on a new triumphal arch in Washington, D.C. is set to begin within the next 2 weeks.
10: Even before a federal review panel has approved the project. The arch is just the latest Trump construction project in D.C. to face lawsuits, local backlash, and Democratic opposition. The president has said the arch is meant to celebrate America's 250th anniversary.
9: That's correspondent Garrett Hake. Interior Secretary Doug Burgum announcing the planned excavation for the arch in a social media post. The arch will be built at Memorial Circle near the entrance to Arlington National Cemetery. The Trump administration is considering further restricting protections for streams and wetlands under the Clean Water Act. The Environmental Protection Agency proposed a rule that it said would likely reduce the bodies of water under the Clean Water Act's jurisdiction if that was to be adopted. This means development or pollution in those streams and wetlands would no longer need a permit or possible mitigation. That's politics. I'm Brad Siegel.
11: With ADHD comes with challenges, but new research shows those who have it may have an advantage when it comes to creativity.
12: New research from Constructor University in Germany points out that some ways a person with ADHD processes thoughts may also help with creative thinking in productive ways. Researchers say ideas moving in unexpected directions in the brain can contribute to creativity, but similar patterns are also associated with distraction and struggling to focus, which are seen as disabilities. I'm Tammy Trujillo.
11: September is Suicide Prevention Month. Ashley Stack Johnston, a suicide prevention program manager with the Central Alabama Veterans Healthcare System, is urging people in crisis to seek help.
13: I know it's hard to reach out, but reach out, because life is better with you in it, and you will get through whatever it is that you're going through.
11: According to the Centers for Disease Control, nearly 49,000 people took their own lives in 2024. Health update, I'm Scott Pringle.
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14: The semifinal matchups for the inaugural Women's Professional Baseball League playoffs are set. Number one San Francisco faces number four Boston in Series A, while number two New York takes on number three Los Angeles in Series B. The best of three series begin Wednesday, with the winners advancing to a best of five championship series. For more women's sports stories, subscribe to Good Game with Sarah Spain on iHeart Podcast.
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15: Tesla's new Cybercab has joined its robotaxi fleet. The new vehicle, which drives itself and doesn't have a steering wheel, was unveiled at a private event, but not everyone is on board.
16: This area, I don't think it's a good idea. Yeah, because, you know, the train, traffic, a lot of cars.
15: Benoni is a commuter in the Washington, D.C. area where the Cybercab is being tested but is not yet in service. The Cybercab is only on the streets in limited areas of Austin for now. It's a key component of the EV automaker's autonomous vehicle ride service, which currently operates in parts of Texas and Florida. Google is launching an AI voice feature that's available in Gmail, Docs, and beyond. It's designed to let users ask questions so they can get a quick result from the data in their inbox. And Aura is filing to go public. The smart ring maker is enjoying a substantial jump in revenue over the past year. Aura says it now has 5 million monthly users who pay to get biometric information. Tech Report. I'm Matt Mattinson.
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4: It's the start of a big box office weekend, and Spidey is expected to top it again.
17: What is happening to me?
18: Did you miss me, Spidey? I'm losing my mind. I am totally out of control.
4: Spider-Man Brand New Day is projected to make between $13 and $18 million this weekend. Christopher Nolan's The Odyssey is expected to finish in second place. Sean Diddy Combs' time behind bars has been shortened again.
19: Combs was originally sentenced to 4 years after being convicted of prostitution-related charges. He was originally set to be released in June of 2028, but that has been moved up several times. He's now expected to be released February 5th, 2028. about 2 weeks earlier than the most recent estimate. He'll be 58 years old when he gets out. He's currently being held at FCI Fort Dix in New Jersey. I'm Natalie Migliori.
12: Singer David's father has reportedly sold one of his properties in Houston and has taken out a big loan ahead of his son's upcoming trial on murder charges. It's getting light. And the moon is climbing. And Grammy-winning singer-songwriter and producer Cassandra Wilson has died. The jazz legend's distinctive smoky voice made her one of the genre's most influential artists, blending jazz with blues, folk, country, and pop. Cassandra Wilson was 70. That's entertainment. I'm Daria Albinger.
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17: The Trump administration is going to the Supreme Court again in an effort to implement new mail-in voting rules. Lisa Carton reports.
12: The emergency appeal filed on Sunday comes after a judge ruled on Friday that the administration's planned restrictions on mail voting are likely illegal and should not take effect before the midterm elections. The judge had already issued a temporary ruling blocking the U.S. Postal Service from moving forward with the new rules. Friday's order extends that ruling indefinitely. Sunday's application to the Supreme Court marks the third time the White House has asked the highest court to intervene. I'm Lisa Carton.
17: Five people are dead and three critically injured after an Amazon cargo plane overran a runway at Miami International Airport Sunday. Officials say the Boeing 767 landed around 2 p.m. before leaving the runway and coming to rest near a roadway. Five people were taken to the hospital, with two others suffering less serious injuries. The plane was operated by North Carolina-based 21 Air and was flying from San Juan, Puerto Rico. The NTSB is sending a team to Miami to investigate, while two of the airport's four runways have reopened. Utah Governor Spencer Cox is calling for the political rhetoric to be turned down. Cox spoke to ABC's This Week as the one-year anniversary approaches of the fatal shooting of conservative activist Charlie Kirk at Utah Valley University.
20: I think this is kind of a cop-out that we take as Americans, where we can just blame a person or our political leaders for this.
17: Cox said 70% of the country doesn't like where we are right now, adding that they're tired of the contempt and they're desperate for something better. The governor also reflected on the fatal shooting of Kirk, calling it a moment he can't get out of his mind. And prosecutors are expected to soon decide whether to retry the Lindsey Clancy murder case after a mistrial was declared. The jury could not reach a unanimous verdict Friday in the Massachusetts trial. Clancy admitted to killing her three children, but pleaded not guilty, citing postpartum psychosis. She will remain at a psychiatric hospital while prosecutors weigh their options. A status hearing is scheduled for September the 29th. I'm Mark Mayfield. Gas prices remain high as the Labor Day weekend rolls on. Energy Secretary Chris Wright told ABC's This Week that gasoline could decrease as the summer driving season comes to a close.
21: So the marketplace thinks gasoline prices are going to move meaningfully lower. So trust the market. Certainly don't trust my predictions.
17: On Sunday, AAA reported the average price for a gallon of regular unleaded sits at about $4.14. Drivers in California are paying an average of $5.84 a gallon, the highest in the country. President Trump is drawing attention after a map suggesting New Mexico be called New America. The post came after a false online claim that Trump had signed an executive order changing the state's name. Fact-checkers say that claim originated with a satirical social media account and is not true. Trump's post prompted reactions from lawmakers, including New Mexico Democrats, who pushed back against the idea of changing the state's name. The White House has also supported other geographic name changes under the Trump administration, including Gulf of America and Lake America. Los Angeles police have cracked down on a huge street takeover. Here's Jim Forbes.
0: Police Chief Jim McDonald says 66 people were arrested for participating in the street takeover.
3: This is not harmless fun. This is criminal behavior. Your children are participating in an active crime scene where they're lawfully subject to immediate arrest and exposed to harm.
0: Just over 400 citations have been issued to spectators. Over 200 vehicles have been impounded, and 7 guns were seized. I'm Jim Forbes.
17: And ICE arrests are surging under the Trump administration, with nearly 50,000 arrests reported in July. It's the highest monthly total of the president's second term, according to government data. More than half of those arrested had no criminal convictions or pending criminal charges. The increase comes as ICE expands enforcement, including arrests at immigration check-ins, traffic stops, and airports. The administration says it's enforcing immigration law, while some lawmakers and immigration advocates are questioning the growing number of arrests involving people without any criminal records. I'm Mark Mayfield.
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0: Dangerous heat continues across the southern plains, where temperatures in Oklahoma and North Texas could top 100 degrees with heat index readings near 110. Hot and dry conditions also continue across parts of Arkansas, increasing wildfire concerns. Farther west, tropical moisture will fuel thunderstorms from southern Nevada and northwest Arizona into Utah. Some storms could produce heavy rainfall and flash flooding, including around Death Valley. Heavy downpours are also possible across portions of Georgia and South Carolina. The Northeast turns cooler, with highs mainly in the 70s, around New York and southern New England, along with a few showers. In the Pacific, Hurricane Marie remains well offshore in the West Coast and is forecast to begin weakening today. Meanwhile, there are no tropical cyclones in the Atlantic. And that's a look at your national forecast. I'm Jim Forbes.
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2: Labor Day is here. Summer is winding down, but Major League Baseball heating up as the playoffs right around the corner. Braves look to take 3 of 4 in Philly and hope for another big game out of Ronald Acuna Jr.
22: It's a high fly ball. It's deep left field. It's way back, and we are tied! Ronald Acuna Jr. lays into one in Philadelphia.
2: NBC with the call as the Braves won Sunday as they try and wrap up and take the series from the bank in the 4-game set. Cardinals kick off a series in San Francisco. Red Sox, fresh off a 4-game sweep of the Orioles on the road, hosts the struggling Angels. NFL, Roger Goodell signs a 4-year extension. Jameis Winston re-ups as the Giants' backup QB to Jackson Dart. And tennis, the U.S. Open 4th round action today for Americans Coco Gauff and on the men's side, Lerner Tien. That's sports. I'm Rob Bushka.
4: As folks travel to different hotspots for the holiday weekend, it looks like Orlando, Miami, and Tampa ranked as the top 3 best cities to retire in the U.S. That's from a Wallet Hub study. Students in New York City public schools will be banned from using AI in the classroom. That applies to kids in kindergarten through 8th grade. High schoolers will be introduced to 5 vetted AI softwares in preparation for college, while teachers will be allowed to use the tech for lesson planning, but not grading. Many Americans joining in on the conversation about data centers being built in and around their communities. And the city of Loveland, Colorado is no exception. They're taking steps to address the potential impacts of a data center moving in with a goal of protecting community interests and reducing potential risks. They're holding a series of work sessions focused on finding a path forward.
5: We have made room for this conversation by making sure that no data center can get in line, so to speak, and be approved or force an approval in any way, shape, or form until we are done hearing from you.
4: That's City Manager Brian Waldis. Local Megan Elliser says the city should take a pause.
6: The pause that it would take for us to be able to really evaluate zoning, evaluate how these centers may need continuous power and what types of infrastructure they may even put on their own campuses.
4: And President Trump wants to keep the U.S. tourism boom going following the summer's World Cup. He says international visitors and travelers have been very happy about their trips to the U.S.
23: I'm thrilled to report
7: report that 91% of the recent international visitors said they were satisfied with their trip to the United States. And I don't know what about the other 9%. I don't know. 9%. I'm trying to figure why were they unhappy.
4: And Trump coins are already sold out. The U.S. Mint released $1 gold-colored coin featuring President Trump's likeness. The U.S. Mint's order page says a 25-coin roll is currently on back order, while the 100-coin bag is currently unavailable. There's been no mention yet on when the coins will be restocked. I'm Monica Nelson with your consumer and business news.
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9: Work on a new triumphal arch in Washington, D.C. is set to begin within the next 2 weeks.
10: Even before a federal review panel has approved the project. The arch is just the latest Trump construction project in D.C. to face lawsuits, local backlash, and Democratic opposition. The president has said the arch is meant to celebrate America's 250th anniversary.
9: That's correspondent Garrett Hake. Interior Secretary Doug Burgum announcing the planned excavation for the arch in a social media post. The arch will be built at Memorial Circle near the entrance to Arlington National Cemetery. The Trump administration is considering further restricting protections for streams and wetlands under the Clean Water Act. The Environmental Protection Agency proposed a rule that it said would likely reduce the bodies of water under the Clean Water Act's jurisdiction if that was to be adopted. This means development or pollution in those streams and wetlands would no longer need a permit or possible mitigation. That's politics. I'm Brad Siegel.
11: With ADHD comes with challenges, but new research shows those who have it may have an advantage when it comes to creativity.
12: New research from Constructor University in Germany points out that some ways a person with ADHD processes thoughts may also help with creative thinking in productive ways. Researchers say ideas moving in unexpected directions in the brain can contribute to creativity, but similar patterns are also associated with distraction and struggling to focus, which are seen as disabilities. I'm Tammy Trujillo.
11: September is Suicide Prevention Month. Ashley Stack Johnston, a suicide prevention program manager with the Central Alabama Veterans Healthcare System, is urging people in crisis to seek help.
13: I know it's hard to reach out, but reach out, because life is better with you in it, and you will get through whatever it is that you're going through.
11: According to the Centers for Disease Control, nearly 49,000 people took their own lives in 2024. Health update, I'm Scott Pringle.
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14: The semifinal matchups for the inaugural Women's Professional Baseball League playoffs are set. Number one San Francisco faces number four Boston in Series A, while number two New York takes on number three Los Angeles in Series B. The best of three series begin Wednesday, with the winners advancing to a best of five championship series. For more women's sports stories, subscribe to Good Game with Sarah Spain on iHeart Podcast.
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16: Tesla's new Cybercab has joined its robotaxi fleet. The new vehicle, which drives itself and doesn't have a steering wheel, was unveiled at a private event, but not everyone is on board.
18: This area, I don't think it's a good idea. Yeah, because, you know, the train, traffic, a lot of cars.
16: Benoni is a commuter in the Washington, D.C. area where the Cybercab is being tested but is not yet in service. The Cybercab is only on the streets in limited areas of Austin for now. It's a key component of the EV automaker's autonomous vehicle ride service, which currently operates in parts of Texas and Florida. Google is launching an AI voice feature that's available in Gmail, Docs, and beyond. It's designed to let users ask questions so they can get a quick result from the data in their inbox. And Aura is filing to go public. The smart ring maker is enjoying a substantial jump in revenue over the past year. Aura says it now has 5 million monthly users who pay to get biometric information. Tech Report, I'm Matt Mattinson.
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23: It's the start of a big box office weekend, and Spidey is expected to top it again.
24: What is happening to me?
25: Did you miss me, Spidey? I'm losing my mind. I am totally out of control.
23: Spider-Man Brand New Day is projected to make between $13 and $18 million this weekend. Christopher Nolan's The Odyssey is expected to finish in second place. Sean Diddy Combs' time behind bars has been shortened again.
19: Combs was originally sentenced to 4 years after being convicted of prostitution-related charges. He was originally set to be released in June of 2028, but that has been moved up several times. He's now expected to be released February 5th, 2028. About 2 weeks earlier than the most recent estimate. He'll be 58 years old when he gets out. He's currently being held at FCI Fort Dix in New Jersey. I'm Natalie Migliori.
23: Singer David's father has reportedly sold one of his properties in Houston and has taken out a big loan ahead of his son's upcoming trial on murder charges. It's getting light. And the moon is climbing. And Grammy-winning singer-songwriter and producer Cassandra Wilson has died. The jazz legend's distinctive smoky voice made her one of the genre's most influential artists, blending jazz with blues, folk, country, and pop. Cassandra Wilson was 70. That's entertainment. I'm Daria Albinger.
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17: The Trump administration is going to the Supreme Court again in an effort to implement new mail-in voting rules. Lisa Carton reports.
12: The emergency appeal filed on Sunday comes after a judge ruled on Friday that the administration's planned restrictions on mail voting are likely illegal and should not take effect before the midterm elections. The judge had already issued a temporary ruling blocking the U.S. Postal Service from moving forward with the new rules. Friday's order extends that ruling indefinitely. Sunday's application to the Supreme Court marks the third time the White House has asked the highest court to intervene.
0: I'm Lisa Carton.
17: Five people are dead and three critically injured after an Amazon cargo plane overran a runway at Miami International Airport Sunday. Officials say the Boeing 767 landed around 2 p.m. before leaving the runway and coming to rest near a roadway. Five people were taken to the hospital, with two others suffering less serious injuries. The plane was operated by North Carolina-based 21 Air and was flying from San Juan, Puerto Rico. The NTSB is sending a team to Miami to investigate, while two of the airport's four runways have reopened. Utah Governor Spencer Cox is calling for the political rhetoric to be turned down. Cox spoke to ABC's This Week as the one-year anniversary approaches of the fatal shooting of conservative activist Charlie Kirk at Utah Valley University.
3: I think this is kind of a cop-out that we take as Americans, where we can just blame a person or our political leaders for this.
17: Cox said 70% of the country doesn't like where we are right now, adding that they're tired of the contempt and they're desperate for something better. The governor also reflected on the fatal shooting of Kirk, calling it a moment he can't get out of his mind. And prosecutors are expected to soon decide whether to retry the Lindsey Clancy murder case after a mistrial was declared. The jury could not reach a unanimous verdict Friday in the Massachusetts trial. Clancy admitted to killing her three children, but pleaded not guilty, citing postpartum psychosis. She will remain at a psychiatric hospital while prosecutors weigh their options. A status hearing is scheduled for September the 29th. I'm Mark Neufeld. Utah Governor Spencer Cox is calling for political rhetoric to be turned down. Cox spoke to ABC's This Week as the one-year anniversary approaches of the fatal shooting of conservative activist Charlie Kirk at Utah Valley University.
3: I think this is kind of a cop-out that we take as Americans, where we can just blame a person or our political leaders for this.
17: Cox said 70% of the country doesn't like where we are right now, adding that they're tired of the contempt and they're desperate for something better. The governor also reflected on the fatal shooting of Kirk, calling it a moment he can't get out of his mind. Hawaii is preparing for heavy rain and coastal flooding as a major hurricane moves closer to the islands. Hurricane Lowell is packing maximum sustained winds of 125 miles per hour, about 600 miles southwest of Honolulu. The National Hurricane Center says Lowell is expected to turn northeast before passing west of the Hawaiian Islands on Monday night. Iran says it has attacked three oil tankers affiliated with the U.S. Here's Jim Forbes.
20: In a statement Saturday, Iran's Revolutionary Guard Navy said the tankers were sailing through an unauthorized route in the Strait of Hormuz and that any suspicious movement would be targeted. The U.S. has not commented on the claims, which appear to be in retaliation to a U.S. attack on three Iranian oil tankers earlier in the day. U.S. Central Command said it attacked three Iranian tankers after Iran launched missiles toward two Navy warships and that no American personnel were injured. I'm Jim Forbes.
17: Prosecutors are expected to soon decide whether to retry the Lindsey Clancy murder case after a mistrial was declared. The jury could not reach a unanimous verdict Friday in the Massachusetts trial. Clancy admitted to killing her three children, but pleaded not guilty, citing postpartum psychosis. She will remain at a psychiatric hospital while prosecutors weigh their options. A status hearing is scheduled for September 29th. And California is making September the 25th Dolly Parton Day. 925 was chosen for Parton's classic hit, 9 to 5. I'm Mark Neufeld.
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20: Dangerous heat continues across the southern plains, where temperatures in Oklahoma and North Texas could top 100 degrees with heat index readings near 110. Hot and dry conditions also continue across parts of Arkansas, increasing wildfire concerns. Farther west, tropical moisture will fuel thunderstorms from southern Nevada and northwest Arizona into Utah. Some storms could produce heavy rainfall and flash flooding, including around Death Valley. Heavy downpours are also possible across portions of Georgia and South Carolina. The Northeast turns cooler, with highs mainly in the 70s, around New York and southern New England, along with a few showers. In the Pacific, Hurricane Marie remains well offshore in the West Coast and is forecast to begin weakening today. Meanwhile, there are no tropical cyclones in the Atlantic. And that's a look at your national forecast. I'm Jim Forbes.
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2: Labor Day is here. Summer is winding down, but Major League Baseball heating up as the playoffs right around the corner. Braves look to take 3 of 4 in Philly and hope for another big game out of Ronald Acuna Jr.
21: It's a high fly ball. It's deep left field. It's way back. And we are tied. Ronald Acuna Jr. lays into one in Philadelphia.
2: NBC with the call as the Braves won Sunday as they try and wrap up and take the series from the bank in the four-game set. Cardinals kick off a series in San Francisco. Red Sox fresh off a four-game sweep of the Orioles on the road, host the struggling Angels. NFL, Roger Goodell signs a four-year extension. Jameis Winston re-ups as the Giants' backup QB to Jackson Dart. And tennis, the U.S. Open fourth round action today for Americans Coco Gauff and on the men's side, Lerner Tien. That's sports. I'm Rob Buschke.
4: As folks travel to different hotspots for the holiday weekend, it looks like Orlando, Miami, and Tampa ranked as the top three best cities to retire in the U.S. That's from a Wallet Hub study. Students in New York City public schools will be banned from using AI in the classroom. That applies to kids in kindergarten through eighth grade. High schoolers will be introduced to five vetted AI softwares in preparation for college, while teachers will be allowed to use the tech for lesson planning, but not grading. Many Americans joining in on the conversation about data centers being built in and around their communities. And the city of Loveland, Colorado is no exception. They're taking steps to address the potential impacts of a data center moving in with a goal of protecting community interests and reducing potential risks. They're holding a series of work sessions focused on finding a path forward.
0: We have made room for this conversation by making sure that no data center can get in line, so to speak, and be approved or force an approval in any way, shape, or form until we are done hearing from you.
4: That's City Manager Brian Waldis. Local Megan Elliser says the city should take a pause.
5: The pause that it would take for us to be able to really evaluate zoning, evaluate how these centers may need continuous power and what types of infrastructure they may even put on their own campuses.
4: And President Trump wants to keep the U.S. tourism boom going following the summer's World Cup. He says international visitors and travelers have been very happy about their trips to the U.S.
6: I'm thrilled to report that 91% of the recent international visitors said they were satisfied with their trip to the United States. And I don't know what about the other 9%. I don't know. I'm trying to figure why were they unhappy.
4: And Trump coins are already sold out. The U.S. Mint released $1 gold-colored coin featuring President Trump's likeness. The U.S. Mint's order page says a 25-coin roll is currently on back order, while the 100-coin bag is currently unavailable. There's been no mention yet on when the coins will be restocked. I'm Monica Nelson with your consumer and business news.
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9: Work on a new triumphal arch in Washington, D.C. is set to begin within the next 2 weeks.
10: Even before a federal review panel has approved the project. The arch is just the latest Trump construction project in D.C. to face lawsuits, local backlash, and Democratic opposition. The president has said the arch is meant to celebrate America's 250th anniversary.
9: That's correspondent Garrett Hake. Interior Secretary Doug Burgum announcing the planned excavation for the arch in a social media post. The arch will be built at Memorial Circle near the entrance to Arlington National Cemetery. The Trump administration is considering further restricting protections for streams and wetlands under the Clean Water Act. The Environmental Protection Agency proposed a rule that it said would likely reduce the bodies of water under the Clean Water Act's jurisdiction if that was to be adopted. This means development or pollution in those streams and wetlands would no longer need a permit or possible mitigation. That's politics. I'm Brad Siegel.
11: With ADHD, ADHD comes with challenges, but new research shows those who have it may have an advantage when it comes to creativity.
12: New research from Constructor University in Germany points out that some ways a person with ADHD processes thoughts may also help with creative thinking in productive ways. Researchers say ideas moving in unexpected directions in the brain can contribute to creativity, but similar patterns are also associated with distraction and struggling to focus, which are seen as disabilities. I'm Tammy Trujillo.
11: September is Suicide Prevention Month. Ashley Stack Johnston, a suicide prevention program manager with the Central Alabama Veterans Healthcare System, is urging people in crisis to seek help.
7: I know it's hard to reach out, but reach out, because life is better with you in it, and you will get through whatever it is that you're going through.
11: According to the Centers for Disease Control, nearly 49,000 people took their own lives in 2024. Health update, I'm Scott Pringle.
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8: The semifinal matchups for the inaugural Women's Professional Baseball League playoffs are set. Number one San Francisco faces number four Boston in Series A, while number two New York takes on number three Los Angeles in Series B. The best of three series begin Wednesday, with the winners advancing to a best of five championship series. For more women's sports stories, subscribe to Good Game with Sarah Spain on iHeart Podcast.
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16: Tesla's new Cybercab has joined its robotaxi fleet. The new vehicle, which drives itself and doesn't have a steering wheel, was unveiled at a private event, but not everyone is on board.
18: This area, I don't think it's a good idea. Yeah, because, you know, the train, traffic, a lot of cars.
16: Benoni is a commuter in the Washington, D.C. area where the Cybercab is being tested but is not yet in service. The Cybercab is only on the streets in limited areas of Austin for now. It's a key component of the EV automaker's autonomous vehicle ride service, which currently operates in parts of Texas and Florida. Google is launching an AI voice feature that's available in Gmail, Docs, and beyond. It's designed to let users ask questions so they can get a quick result from the data in their inbox. And Aura is filing to go public. The smart ring maker is enjoying a substantial jump in revenue over the past year. Aura says it now has 5 million monthly users who pay to get biometric information. Tech Report. I'm Matt Mattinson.
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23: It's the start of a big box office weekend, and Spidey is expected to top it again.
25: What is happening to me?
7: Did you miss me, Spidey?
25: I'm losing my mind. I am totally out of control.
23: Spider-Man Brand New Day is projected to make between $13 and $18 million this weekend. Christopher Nolan's The Odyssey is expected to finish in second place. Sean Diddy Combs' time behind bars has been shortened again.
19: Combs was originally sentenced to 4 years after being convicted of prostitution-related charges. He was originally set to be released in June of 2028, but that has been moved up several times. He's now expected to be released February 5th, 2028. About 2 weeks earlier than the most recent estimate. He'll be 58 years old when he gets out. He's currently being held at FCI Fort Dix in New Jersey. I'm Natalie Migliori.
23: Singer David's father has reportedly sold one of his properties in Houston and has taken out a big loan ahead of his son's upcoming trial on murder charges.
13: It's getting light. And the moon is climbing.
23: And Grammy-winning singer-songwriter and producer Cassandra Wilson has died. The jazz legend's distinctive smoky voice made her one of the genre's most influential artists, blending jazz with blues, folk, country, and pop. Cassandra Wilson was 70. That's entertainment. I'm Daria Albinger.
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3: Gas prices remain high as the Labor Day weekend rolls on. Energy Secretary Chris Wright told ABC's This Week that gasoline could decrease as the summer driving season comes to a close.
14: So the marketplace thinks gasoline prices are going to move meaningfully lower. So trust the market. Certainly don't trust my predictions.
3: On Sunday, AAA reported the average price for a gallon of regular unleaded sits at about $4.14. Drivers in California are paying an average of $5.84 a gallon, the highest in the country. Five people are dead and three critically injured after an Amazon cargo plane overran a runway at Miami International Airport Sunday. Officials say the Boeing 767 landed around 2 p.m. before leaving the runway and coming to rest near a roadway. Five people were taken to the hospital, with two others suffering less serious injuries. The plane was operated by North Carolina-based 21 Air and was flying from San Juan, Puerto Rico. The NTSB is sending a team to Miami to investigate, while two of the airport's four runways have reopened. The Trump administration is going to the Supreme Court again in an effort to implement new mail-in voting rules. Lisa Carton reports.
17: The emergency appeal filed on Sunday comes after a judge ruled on Friday that the administration's planned restrictions on mail voting are likely illegal and should not take effect before the midterm elections. The judge had already issued a temporary ruling blocking the U.S. Postal Service from moving forward with the new rules. Friday's order extends that ruling indefinitely. Sunday's application to the Supreme Court marks the third time the White House has asked the highest court to intervene. I'm Lisa Carton.
3: U.S. envoys Steve Witkoff and Jared Kushner say they are very encouraged by an initial round of peace talks in Moscow and Kyiv. The two made the comment following discussions with Ukrainian leader Volodymyr Zelensky in Kyiv on Sunday, a day after holding talks with Russian President Vladimir Putin at the Kremlin. And a second person has died at the Burning Man Festival in Nevada. The Burning Man Project said 60-year-old Craig Mann was found dead in his camp Saturday afternoon. The cause of death remains unknown. I'm Mark Mayfield. Utah Governor Spencer Cox is calling for political rhetoric to be turned down. Cox spoke to ABC's This Week as the one-year anniversary approaches of the fatal shooting of conservative activist Charlie Kirk at Utah Valley University.
20: I think this is kind of a cop-out that we take as Americans, where we can just blame a person or our political leaders for this.
3: Cox said 70% of the country doesn't like where we are right now, adding that they're tired of the contempt and they're desperate for something better. The governor also reflected on the fatal shooting of Kirk, calling it a moment he can't get out of his mind. Hawaii is preparing for heavy rain and coastal flooding as a major hurricane moves closer to the islands. Hurricane Lowell is packing maximum sustained winds of 125 miles per hour, about 600 miles southwest of Honolulu. The National Hurricane Center says Lowell is expected to turn northeast before passing west of the Hawaiian Islands on Monday night. Iran says it has attacked three oil tankers affiliated with the U.S. Here's Jim Forbes.
22: In a statement Saturday, Iran's Revolutionary Guard Navy said the tankers were sailing through an unauthorized route in the Strait of Hormuz and that any suspicious movement would be targeted. The U.S. has not commented on the claims, which appear to be in retaliation to a U.S. attack on three Iranian oil tankers earlier in the day. U.S. Central Command said it attacked three Iranian tankers after Iran launched missiles toward two Navy warships and that no American personnel were injured. I'm Jim Forbes.
3: Prosecutors are expected to soon decide whether to retry the Lindsey Clancy murder case after a mistrial was declared. The jury could not reach a unanimous verdict Friday in the Massachusetts trial. Clancy admitted to killing her three children but pleaded not guilty, citing postpartum psychosis. She will remain at a psychiatric hospital while prosecutors weigh their options. A status hearing is scheduled for September 29th. And California is making September the 25th Dolly Parton Day. 925 was chosen for Parton's classic hit, 9 to 5. I'm Mark Mayfield.
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22: Dangerous heat continues across the southern plains, where temperatures in Oklahoma and North Texas could top 100 degrees with heat index readings near 110. Hot and dry conditions also continue across parts of Arkansas, increasing wildfire concerns. Farther west, tropical moisture will fuel thunderstorms from southern Nevada and northwest Arizona into Utah. Some storms could produce heavy rainfall and flash flooding, including around Death Valley. Heavy downpours are also possible across portions of Georgia and South Carolina. The Northeast turns cooler, with highs mainly in the 70s around New York and southern New England, along with a few showers. In the Pacific, Hurricane Marie remains well offshore in the West Coast and is forecast to begin weakening today. Meanwhile, there are no tropical cyclones in the Atlantic. And that's a look at your national forecast. I'm Jim Forbes.
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0: Labor Day is here. Summer is winding down, but Major League Baseball heating up as the playoffs right around the corner. Braves look to take 3 of 4 in Philly and hope for another big game out of Ronald Acuna Jr.
2: It's a high fly ball. It's deep left field. It's way back.
0: NBC with the call as the Braves won Sunday as they try and wrap up and take the series from the bank in the four-game set. Cardinals kick off a series in San Francisco. Red Sox, fresh off a four-game sweep of the Orioles on the road, hosts the struggling Angels. NFL, Roger Goodell signs a four-year extension. Jameis Winston re-ups as the Giants' backup QB to Jackson Dart. And tennis, the U.S. Open, fourth round action today for Americans Coco Gauff. And on the men's side, Lerner Tien. That's sports. I'm Rob Buschke.
23: As folks travel to different hotspots for the holiday weekend, it looks like Orlando, Miami, and Tampa ranked as the top three best cities to retire in the U.S. That's from a Wallet Hub study. Students in New York City public schools will be banned from using AI in the classroom. That applies to kids in kindergarten through eighth grade. High schoolers will be introduced to 5 vetted AI softwares in preparation for college, while teachers will be allowed to use the tech for lesson planning, but not grading. Many Americans joining in on the conversation about data centers being built in and around their communities. And the city of Loveland, Colorado is no exception. They're taking steps to address the potential impacts of a data center moving in with a goal of protecting community interests and reducing potential risks. They're holding a series of work sessions focused on finding a path forward.
5: We have made room for this conversation by making sure that no data center can get in line, so to speak, and be approved or force an approval in any way, shape, or form until we are done hearing from you.
23: That's city manager Brian Waldis. Local Megan Elliser says the city should take a pause.
6: The pause that it would take for us to be able to really evaluate zoning, evaluate how these centers may need continuous power and what types of infrastructure they may even put on their own campuses.
23: And President Trump wants to keep the U.S. tourism boom going following the summer's World Cup. He says international visitors and travelers have been very happy about their trips to the U.S.
21: I'm thrilled to report that 91% of the recent international visitors said they were satisfied with their trip to the United States. And I don't know what about the other 9%. I don't know. I was trying to figure why were they unhappy.
23: And Trump coins are already sold out. The U.S. Mint released $1 gold-colored coin featuring President Trump's likeness. The U.S. Mint's order page says a 25-coin roll is currently on back order, while the 100-coin bag is currently unavailable. There's been no mention yet on when the coins will be restocked. I'm Monica Nelson with your consumer and business news.
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0: with challenges, but new research shows those who have it may have an advantage when it comes to creativity.
1: New research from Konstruktor University in Germany points out that some ways a person with ADHD processes thoughts may also help with creative thinking in productive ways. Researchers say ideas moving in unexpected directions in the brain can contribute to creativity, but similar patterns are also associated with distraction and struggling to focus, which are seen as disabilities. I'm Tammy Trujillo.
0: September is Suicide Prevention Month. Ashley Stack Johnston, a suicide prevention program manager with the Central Alabama Veterans Healthcare System, is urging people in crisis to seek help.
2: I know it's hard to reach out, but reach out, because life is better with you in it, and you will get through whatever it is that you're going through.
0: According to the Centers for Disease Control, nearly 49,000 people took their own lives in 2024. Health update, I'm Scott Pringle.
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4: The semifinal matchups for the inaugural Women's Professional Baseball League playoffs are set. Number one San Francisco faces number four Boston in Series A, while number two New York takes on number three Los Angeles in Series B. The best of three series begin Wednesday, with the winners advancing to a best of five championship series. For more women's sports stories, subscribe to Good Game with Sarah Spain on iHeart Podcast.
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8: Tesla's new Cybercab has joined its robotaxi fleet. The new vehicle, which drives itself and doesn't have a steering wheel, was unveiled at a private event, but not everyone is on board.
9: This area, I don't think it's a good idea. Yeah, because, you know, the train, traffic, a lot of cars.
8: Benoni is a commuter in the Washington, D.C. area where the Cybercab is being tested, but is not yet in service. The Cybercab is only on the streets in limited areas of Austin for now. It's a key component of the EV automaker's autonomous vehicle ride service, which currently operates in parts of Texas and Florida. Google is launching an AI voice feature that's available in Gmail, Docs, and beyond. It's designed to let users ask questions so they can get a quick result from the data in their inbox. And Aura is filing to go public. The smart ring maker is enjoying a substantial jump in revenue over the past year. Aura says it now has 5 million monthly users who pay to get biometric information. Tech Report, I'm Matt Mattinson.
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1: It's the start of a big box office weekend, and Spidey is expected to top it again.
10: What is happening to me?
11: Did you miss me, Spidey? I'm losing my mind. I am totally out of control.
1: Spider-Man Brand New Day is projected to make between $13 and $18 million this weekend. Christopher Nolan's The Odyssey is expected to finish in second place. Sean Diddy Combs' time behind bars has been shortened again.
12: Combs was originally sentenced to 4 years after being convicted of prostitution-related charges. He was originally set to be released in June of 2028, but that has been moved up several times. He's now expected to be released February 5th, 2028. About 2 weeks earlier than the most recent estimate. He'll be 58 years old when he gets

0: out. He's currently being held at FCI Fort Dix in New Jersey. I'm Natalie Migliori.
1: Singer David's father has reportedly sold one of his properties in Houston and has taken out a big loan ahead of his son's upcoming trial on murder charges. It's getting late. And the moon is climbing. And Grammy-winning singer-songwriter and producer Cassandra Wilson has died. The jazz legend's distinctive smoky voice made her one of the genre's most influential artists, blending jazz with blues, folk, country, and pop. Cassandra Wilson was 70. That's entertainment. I'm Daria Albinger.
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6: Gas prices remain high as the Labor Day weekend rolls on. Energy Secretary Chris Wright told ABC's This Week that gasoline could decrease as the summer driving season comes to a close.
7: So the marketplace thinks gasoline prices are going to move meaningfully lower. So trust the market. Certainly don't trust my predictions.
6: On Sunday, AAA reported the average price for a gallon of regular unleaded sits at about $4.14. Drivers in California paying an average of $5.84 a gallon, the highest in the country. Five people are dead and three critically injured after an Amazon cargo plane overran a runway at Miami International Airport Sunday. Officials say the Boeing 767 landed around 2 p.m. before leaving the runway and coming to rest near a roadway. Five people were taken to the hospital with two others suffering less serious injuries. The plane was operated by North Carolina-based 21 Air and was flying from San Juan, Puerto Rico. The NTSB is sending a team to Miami to investigate, while two of the airport's four runways have reopened. The Trump administration is going to the Supreme Court again in an effort to implement new mail-in voting rules. Lisa Carton reports.
8: The emergency appeal filed on Sunday comes after a judge ruled on Friday that the administration's planned restrictions on mail voting are likely illegal and should not take effect before the midterm elections. The judge had already issued a temporary ruling blocking the U.S. Postal Service from moving forward with the new rules. Friday's order extends that ruling indefinitely. Sunday's application to the Supreme Court marks the third time the White House has asked the highest court to intervene. I'm Lisa Carton.
6: U.S. envoys Steve Witkoff and Jared Kushner say they are very encouraged by an initial round of peace talks in Moscow and Kyiv. The two made the comment following discussions with Ukrainian leader Volodymyr Zelensky in Kyiv on Sunday, a day after holding talks with Russian President Vladimir Putin at the Kremlin. And a second person has died at the Burning Man Festival in Nevada. The Burning Man Project said 60-year-old Craig Mann was found dead in his camp Saturday afternoon. The cause of death remains unknown. I'm Mark Mayfield. Utah Governor Spencer Cox is calling for political rhetoric to be turned down. Cox spoke to ABC's This Week as the one-year anniversary approaches of the fatal shooting of conservative activist Charlie Kirk at Utah Valley University.
9: I think this is kind of a cop-out that we take as Americans, where we can just blame a person or our political leaders for this.
6: Cox said 70% of the country doesn't like where we are right now, adding that they're tired of the contempt and they're desperate for something better. The governor also reflected on the fatal shooting of Kirk, calling it a moment he can't get out of his mind. Hawaii is preparing for heavy rain and coastal flooding as a major hurricane moves closer to the islands. Hurricane Lowell is packing maximum sustained winds of 125 miles per hour, about 600 miles southwest of Honolulu. The National Hurricane Center says Lowell is expected to turn northeast before passing west of the Hawaiian Islands on Monday night. Iran says it has attacked three oil tankers affiliated with the U.S. Here's Jim Forbes.
10: In a statement Saturday, Iran's Revolutionary Guard Navy said the tankers were sailing through an unauthorized route in the Strait of Hormuz and that any suspicious movement would be targeted. The U.S. has not commented on the claims, which appear to be in retaliation to a U.S. attack on three Iranian oil tankers earlier in the day. U.S. Central Command said it attacked three Iranian tankers after Iran launched missiles toward two Navy warships and that no American personnel were injured. I'm Jim Forbes.
6: Prosecutors are expected to soon decide whether to retry the Lindsey Clancy murder case after a mistrial was declared. The jury could not reach a unanimous verdict Friday in the Massachusetts trial. Clancy admitted to killing her three children but pleaded not guilty, citing postpartum psychosis. She will remain at a psychiatric hospital while prosecutors weigh their options. A status hearing is scheduled for September 29th. And California is making September the 25th Dolly Parton Day. 925 was chosen for Parton's classic hit, 9 to 5. I'm Mark Mayfield.
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10: Dangerous heat continues across the southern plains, where temperatures in Oklahoma and North Texas could top 100 degrees with heat index readings near 110. Hot and dry conditions also continue across parts of Arkansas, increasing wildfire concerns. Farther west, tropical moisture will fuel thunderstorms from southern Nevada and northwest Arizona into Utah. Some storms could produce heavy rainfall and flash flooding, including around Death Valley. Heavy downpours are also possible across portions of Georgia and South Carolina. The Northeast turns cooler, with highs mainly in the 70s around New York and southern New England, along with a few showers. In the Pacific, Hurricane Marie remains well offshore in the West Coast and is forecast to begin weakening today. Meanwhile, there are no tropical cyclones in the Atlantic. And that's a look at your national forecast. I'm Jim Forbes.
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11: Labor Day is here. Summer is winding down, but Major League Baseball heating up as the playoffs right around the corner. Braves look to take 3 of 4 in Philly and hope for another big game out of Ronald Acuna Jr.
12: It's a high fly ball. It's deep left field. It's way back.
11: NBC with the call as the Braves won Sunday as they try and wrap up and take the series from the bank in the four-game set. Cardinals kick off a series in San Francisco. Red Sox, fresh off a four-game sweep of the Orioles on the road, hosts the struggling Angels. NFL, Roger Goodell signs a four-year extension. Jameis Winston re-ups as the Giants' backup QB to Jackson Dart. And tennis, the U.S. Open, fourth round action today for Americans Coco Gauff. And on the men's side, Lerner Tien. That's sports. I'm Rob Bushka.
1: As folks travel to different hotspots for the holiday weekend, it looks like Orlando, Miami, and Tampa ranked as the top three best cities to retire in the U.S. That's from a Wallet Hub study. Students in New York City public schools will be banned from using AI in the classroom. That applies to kids in kindergarten through eighth grade. High schoolers will be introduced to 5 vetted AI softwares in preparation for college, while teachers will be allowed to use the tech for lesson planning, but not grading. Many Americans joining in on the conversation about data centers being built in and around their communities. And the city of Loveland, Colorado is no exception. They're taking steps to address the potential impacts of a data center moving in with a goal of protecting community interests and reducing potential risks. They're holding a series of work sessions focused on finding a path forward.
13: We have made room for this conversation by making sure that no data center can get in line, so to speak, and be approved or force an approval in any way, shape, or form until we are done hearing from you.
14: That's City Manager Brian Waldis. Local Megan Elliser says the city should take a pause.
15: The pause that it would take for us to be able to really evaluate zoning, evaluate how these centers may need continuous power and what types of infrastructure they may even put on their own campuses.
14: And President Trump wants to keep the U.S. tourism boom going following the summer's World Cup. He says international visitors and travelers have been very happy about their trips to the U.S.
16: I'm thrilled to report that 91% of the recent international visitors said they were satisfied with their trip to the United States. And I don't know what about the other 9%. I don't know. I'm trying to figure why were they unhappy.
14: And Trump coins are already sold out. The U.S. Mint released $1 gold-colored coin featuring President Trump's likeness. The U.S. Mint's order page says a 25-coin roll is currently on back order, while the 100-coin bag is currently unavailable. There's been no mention yet on when the coins will be restocked. I'm Monica Nelson with your consumer and business news.
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18: Work on a new triumphal arch in Washington, D.C. is set to begin within the next 2 weeks.
19: Even before a federal review panel has approved the project. The arch is just the latest Trump construction project in D.C. to face lawsuits, local backlash, and Democratic opposition. The president has said the arch is meant to celebrate America's 250th anniversary.
18: That's correspondent Garrett Hake. Interior Secretary Doug Burgum announcing the planned excavation for the arch in a social media post. The arch will be built at Memorial Circle near the entrance to Arlington National Cemetery. The Trump administration is considering further restricting protections for streams and wetlands under the Clean Water Act. The Environmental Protection Agency proposed a rule that it said would likely reduce the bodies of water under the Clean Water Act's jurisdiction if that was to be adopted. This means development or pollution in those streams and wetlands would no longer need a permit or possible mitigation. That's politics. I'm Brad Siegel.
20: With ADHD comes with challenges, but new research shows those who have it may have an advantage when it comes to creativity.
8: New research from Constructor University in Germany points out that some ways a person with ADHD processes thoughts may also help with creative thinking in productive ways. Researchers say ideas moving in unexpected directions in the brain can contribute to creativity, but similar patterns are also associated with distraction and struggling to focus, which are seen as disabilities. I'm Tammy Trujillo.
20: September is Suicide Prevention Month. Ashley Stack Johnston, a suicide prevention program manager with the Central Alabama Veterans Healthcare System, is urging people in crisis to seek help.
21: I know it's hard to reach out, but reach out because life is better with you in it, and you will get through whatever it is that you're going through.
20: According to the Centers for Disease Control, nearly 49,000 people took their own lives in 2024. Health update, I'm Scott Pringle.
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22: 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Number one San Francisco faces number four Boston in Series A, while number two New York takes on number three Los Angeles in Series B. The best of three series begin Wednesday, with the winners advancing to a best of five championship series. For more women's sports stories, subscribe to Good Game with Sarah Spain on iHeart Podcast.
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3: 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The new vehicle, which drives itself and doesn't have a steering wheel, was unveiled at a private event, but not everyone is on board.
4: This area, I don't think it's a good idea. Yeah, because, you know, the train, traffic, a lot of cars.
3: Benoni is a commuter in the Washington, D.C. area where the Cybercab is being tested, but is not yet in service. The Cybercab is only on the streets in limited areas of Austin for now. It's a key component of the EV automaker's autonomous vehicle ride service, which currently operates in parts of Texas and Florida. Google is launching an AI voice feature that's available in Gmail, Docs, and beyond. It's designed to let users ask questions so they can get a quick result from the data in their inbox. And Aura is filing to go public. The smart ring maker is enjoying a substantial jump in revenue over the past year. Aura says it now has 5 million monthly users who pay to get biometric information. Tech Report. I'm Matt Mattinson.
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1: It's the start of a big box office weekend, and Spidey is expected to top it again.
23: What is happening to me?
24: Did you miss me, Spidey? I'm losing my mind. I am totally out of control.
1: Spider-Man Brand New Day is projected to make between $13 and $18 million this weekend. Christopher Nolan's The Odyssey is expected to finish in second place. Sean Diddy Combs' time behind bars has been shortened again.
25: Combs was originally sentenced to 4 years after being convicted of prostitution-related charges. He was originally set to be released in June of 2028, but that has been moved up several times. He's now expected to be released February 5th, 2028. About 2 weeks earlier than the most recent estimate. He'll be 58 years old when he gets out. He's currently being held at FCI Fort Dix in New Jersey. I'm Natalie Migliori.
1: Singer David's father has reportedly sold one of his properties in Houston and has taken out a big loan ahead of his son's upcoming trial on murder charges.
26: It's getting light. And the moon is climbing.
1: And Grammy-winning singer-songwriter and producer Cassandra Wilson has died. The jazz legend's distinctive smoky voice made her one of the genre's most influential artists, blending jazz with blues, folk, country, and pop. Cassandra Wilson was 70. That's entertainment. I'm Daria Albinger.
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6: Gas prices remain high as the Labor Day weekend rolls on. Energy Secretary Chris Wright told ABC's This Week that gasoline could decrease as the summer driving season comes to a close.
7: So the marketplace thinks gasoline prices are going to move meaningfully lower. So trust the market. Certainly don't trust my predictions.
6: On Sunday, AAA reported the average price for a gallon of regular unleaded sits at about $4.14. Drivers in California paying an average of $5.84 a gallon, the highest in the country. Five people are dead and three critically injured after an Amazon cargo plane overran a runway at Miami International Airport Sunday. Officials say the Boeing 767 landed around 2 p.m. before leaving the runway and coming to rest near a roadway. Five people were taken to the hospital, with two others suffering less serious injuries. The plane was operated by North Carolina-based 21 Air and was flying from San Juan, Puerto Rico. The NTSB is sending a team to Miami to investigate, while two of the airport's four runways have reopened. The Trump administration is going to the Supreme Court again in an effort to implement new mail-in voting rules. Lisa Carton reports.
8: The emergency appeal filed on Sunday comes after a judge ruled on Friday that the administration's planned restrictions on mail voting are likely illegal and should not take effect before the midterm elections. The judge had already issued a temporary ruling blocking the U.S. Postal Service from moving forward with the new rules. Friday's order extends that ruling indefinitely. Sunday's application to the Supreme Court marks the third time the White House has asked the highest court to intervene. I'm Lisa Carton.
6: U.S. envoys Steve Witkoff and Jared Kushner say they are very encouraged by an initial round of peace talks in Moscow and Kyiv. The two made the comment following discussions with Ukrainian leader Volodymyr Zelensky in Kyiv on Sunday, a day after holding talks with Russian President Vladimir Putin at the Kremlin. And a second person has died at the Burning Man Festival in Nevada. The Burning Man Project said 60-year-old Craig Mann was found dead in his camp Saturday afternoon. The cause of death remains unknown. I'm Mark Mayfield. Utah Governor Spencer Cox is calling for political rhetoric to be turned down. Cox spoke to ABC's This Week as the one-year anniversary approaches of the fatal shooting of conservative activist Charlie Kirk at Utah Valley University.
9: I think this is kind of a cop-out that we take as Americans, where we can just blame a person or our political leaders for this.
6: Cox said 70% of the country doesn't like where we are right now, adding that they're tired of the contempt and they're desperate for something better. The governor also reflected on the fatal shooting of Kirk, calling it a moment he can't get out of his mind. Hawaii is preparing for heavy rain and coastal flooding as a major hurricane moves closer to the islands. Hurricane Lowell is packing maximum sustained winds of 125 miles per hour, about 600 miles southwest of Honolulu. The National Hurricane Center says Lowell is expected to turn northeast before passing west of the Hawaiian Islands on Monday night. Iran says it has attacked three oil tankers affiliated with the U.S. Here's Jim Forbes.
10: In a statement Saturday, Iran's Revolutionary Guard Navy said the tankers were sailing through an unauthorized route in the Strait of Hormuz and that any suspicious movement would be targeted. The U.S. has not commented on the claims, which appear to be in retaliation to a U.S. attack on three Iranian oil tankers earlier in the day. U.S. Central Command said it attacked three Iranian tankers after Iran launched missiles toward two Navy warships and that no American personnel were injured. I'm Jim Forbes.
6: Prosecutors are expected to soon decide whether to retry the Lindsey Clancy murder case after a mistrial was declared. The jury could not reach a unanimous verdict Friday in the Massachusetts trial. Clancy admitted to killing her three children but pleaded not guilty, citing postpartum psychosis. She will remain at a psychiatric hospital while prosecutors weigh their options. A status hearing is scheduled for September 29th. And California is making September the 25th Dolly Parton Day. 9/25 was chosen for Parton's classic hit, 9/5. I'm Mark Mayfield.
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10: Dangerous heat continues across the southern plains, where temperatures in Oklahoma and North Texas could top 100 degrees with heat index readings near 110. Hot and dry conditions also continue across parts of Arkansas, increasing wildfire concerns. Farther west, tropical moisture will fuel thunderstorms from southern Nevada and northwest Arizona into Utah. Some storms could produce heavy rainfall and flash flooding, including around Death Valley. Heavy downpours are also possible across portions of Georgia and South Carolina. The Northeast turns cooler, with highs mainly in the 70s, around New York and southern New England, along with a few showers. In the Pacific, Hurricane Marie remains well offshore in the West Coast and is forecast to begin weakening today. Meanwhile, there are no tropical cyclones in the Atlantic. And that's a look at your national forecast. I'm Jim Forbes.
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11: Labor Day is here. Summer is winding down, but Major League Baseball heating up as the playoffs right around the corner. Braves look to take 3 of 4 in Philly and hope for another big game out of Ronald Acuna Jr.
12: It's a high fly ball. It's deep left field. It's way back. And we are tied! Ronald Acuna Jr. leads
11: NBC with the call as the Braves won Sunday as they try and wrap up and take the series from the bank in the four-game set. Cardinals kick off a series in San Francisco. Red Sox, fresh off a four-game sweep of the Orioles on the road, host the struggling Angels. NFL, Roger Goodell signs a four-year extension. Jameis Winston re-ups as the Giants' backup QB to Jackson Dart. And tennis, the U.S. Open, fourth round action today for Americans Coco Gauff. And on the men's side, Lerner Tien. That's sports. I'm Rob Buschke.
13: As folks travel to different hotspots for the holiday weekend, it looks like Orlando, Miami, and Tampa ranked as the top three best cities to retire in the U.S. That's from a Wallet Hub study. Students in New York City public schools will be banned from using AI in the classroom. That applies to kids in kindergarten through eighth grade. High schoolers will be introduced to five vetted AI softwares in preparation for college, while teachers will be allowed to use the tech for lesson planning, but not grading. Many Americans joining in on the conversation about data centers being built in and around their communities. And the city of Loveland, Colorado is no exception. They're taking steps to address the potential impacts of a data center moving in with a goal of protecting community interests and reducing potential risks. They're holding a series of work sessions focused on finding a path forward.
14: We have made room for this conversation by making sure that no data center can get in line, so to speak, and be approved or force an approval in any way, shape, or form until we are done hearing from you.
13: That's city manager Brian Waldis. Local Megan Elliser says the city should take a pause.
15: The pause that it would take for us to be able to really evaluate zoning, evaluate how these centers may need continuous power and what types of infrastructure they may even put on their own campuses.
13: And President Trump wants to keep the U.S. tourism boom going following the summer's World Cup. He says international visitors and travelers have been very happy about their trips to the U.S.
16: I'm thrilled to report that 91% of the recent international visitors said they were satisfied with their trip to the United States. And I don't know what about the other 9%. I don't know. Trying to figure why were they unhappy.
13: And Trump coins are already sold out. The U.S. Mint released $1 gold-colored coin featuring President Trump's likeness. The U.S. Mint's order page says a 25-coin roll is currently on back order, while the 100-coin bag is currently unavailable. There's been no mention yet on when the coins will be restocked. I'm Monica Nelson with your consumer and business news.
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18: Work on a new triumphal arch in Washington, D.C. is set to begin within the next 2 weeks.
19: Even before a federal review panel has approved the project. The arch is just the latest Trump construction project in D.C. to face lawsuits, local backlash, and Democratic opposition. The president has said the arch is meant to celebrate America's 250th anniversary.
18: That's correspondent Garrett Haig. Interior Secretary Doug Burgum announcing the planned excavation for the arch in a social media post. The arch will be built at Memorial Circle near the entrance to Arlington National Cemetery. The Trump administration is considering further restricting protections for streams and wetlands under the Clean Water Act. The Environmental Protection Agency proposed a rule that it said would likely reduce the bodies of water under the Clean Water Act's jurisdiction if that was to be adopted. This means development or pollution in those streams and wetlands would no longer need a permit or possible mitigation. That's politics. I'm Brad Siegel.
0: With ADHD comes with challenges, but new research shows those who have it may have an advantage when it comes to creativity.
8: New research from Constructor University in Germany points out that some ways a person with ADHD processes thoughts may also help with creative thinking in productive ways. Researchers say ideas moving in unexpected directions in the brain can contribute to creativity, but similar patterns are also associated with distraction and struggling to focus, which are seen as disabilities. I'm Tammy Trujillo.
0: September is Suicide Prevention Month. Ashley Stack Johnston, a suicide prevention program manager with the Central Alabama Veterans Healthcare System, is urging people in crisis to seek help.
3: I know it's hard to reach out, but reach out, because life is better with you in it, and you will get through whatever it is that you're going through.
0: According to the Centers for Disease Control, nearly 49,000 people took their own lives in 2024. Health update, I'm Scott Pringle.
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13: The semifinal matchups for the inaugural Women's Professional Baseball League playoffs are set. Number one San Francisco faces number four Boston in Series A, while number two New York takes on number three Los Angeles in Series B. The best of three series begin Wednesday, with the winners advancing to a best of five championship series. For more women's sports stories, subscribe to Good Game with Sarah Spain on iHeart Podcast.
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4: Tesla's new Cybercab has joined its robotaxi fleet. The new vehicle, which drives itself and doesn't have a steering wheel, was unveiled at a private event, but not everyone is on board.
17: This area, I don't think it's a good idea. Yeah, because, you know, the train, traffic, a lot of cars.
4: Benoni is a commuter in the Washington, D.C. area where the Cybercab is being tested but is not yet in service. The Cybercab is only on the streets in limited areas of Austin for now. It's a key component of the EV automaker's autonomous vehicle ride service, which currently operates in parts of Texas and Florida. Google is launching an AI voice feature that's available in Gmail, Docs, and beyond. It's designed to let users ask questions so they can get a quick result from the data in their inbox. And Aura is filing to go public. The smart ring maker is enjoying a substantial jump in revenue over the past year. Aura says it now has 5 million monthly users who pay to get biometric information. Tech Report. I'm Matt Mattinson.
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1: It's the start of a big box office weekend, and Spidey is expected to top it again.
20: What is happening to me?
21: Did you miss me, Spidey? I'm losing my mind. I am totally out of control.
1: Spider-Man Brand New Day is projected to make between $13 and $18 million this weekend. Christopher Nolan's The Odyssey is expected to finish in second place. Sean Diddy Combs' time behind bars has been shortened again.
25: Combs was originally sentenced to 4 years after being convicted of prostitution-related charges. He was originally set to be released in June of 2028, but that has been moved up several times. He's now expected to be released February 5th, 2028. About 2 weeks earlier than the most recent estimate. He'll be 58 years old when he gets out. He's currently being held at FCI Fort Dix in New Jersey. I'm Natalie Migliori.
1: Singer David's father has reportedly sold one of his properties in Houston and has taken out a big loan ahead of his son's upcoming trial on murder charges.
26: It's getting light. And the moon is climbing.
1: Grammy-winning singer-songwriter and producer Cassandra Wilson has died. The jazz legend's distinctive smoky voice made her one of the genre's most influential artists, blending jazz with blues, folk, country, and pop. Cassandra Wilson was 70. That's entertainment. I'm Daria Albinger.
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6: Gas prices remain high as the Labor Day weekend rolls on. Energy Secretary Chris Wright told ABC's This Week that gasoline could decrease as the summer driving season comes to a close.
7: So the marketplace thinks gasoline prices are going to move meaningfully lower. So trust the market. Certainly don't trust my predictions.
6: On Sunday, AAA reported the average price for a gallon of regular sits at about $4.14. Drivers in California are paying an average of $5.84 a gallon, the highest in the country. Five people are dead and three critically injured after an Amazon cargo plane overran a runway at Miami International Airport on Sunday. Officials say the Boeing 767 landed around 2 p.m. before leaving the runway and coming to rest near a roadway. Five people were taken to the hospital while two others suffered less serious injuries. The plane was operated by North Carolina-based 21 Air and was flying from San Juan, Puerto Rico. The NTSB is sending a team to Miami to investigate, while two of the airport's four runways have reopened. The Trump administration is going to the Supreme Court again in an effort to implement new mail-in voting rules. Lisa Carton reports.
8: The emergency appeal filed on Sunday comes after a judge ruled on Friday that the administration's planned restrictions on mail voting are likely illegal and should not take effect before the midterm elections. The judge had already issued a temporary ruling blocking the U.S. Postal Service from moving forward with the new rules. Friday's order extends that ruling indefinitely. Sunday's application to the Supreme Court marks the third time the White House has asked the highest court to intervene. I'm Lisa Carton.
6: U.S. envoys Steve Witkoff and Jared Kushner say they are very encouraged by the latest round of peace talks aimed at ending the war in Ukraine. The two met with Ukrainian President Volodymyr Zelensky in Kyiv Sunday, one day after holding talks with Russian President Vladimir Putin in Moscow. And TV's Wheel of Fortune is looking for a new announcer. Sony Pictures Television fired Jim Thornton hours after TMZ published photos allegedly showing him viewing an online chat room with images of children. I'm Mark Mayfield. Energy Secretary Chris Wright says it's unclear if there will ever be a nuclear deal with Iran. Wright made the comment on ABC's This Week on Sunday.
7: There may not be a nuclear agreement. It may be simply destroying their capabilities to do it. An agreement may await a next administration in Iran. We simply don't know that.
6: His comments come as the conflict between the U.S. and Iran continues. President Trump told reporters in the Oval Office Friday that he doesn't think the military conflict is a war, adding that it's small potatoes because the U.S. has decimated Iran's military. President Trump is drawing attention after sharing a map suggesting New Mexico be called New America. The post came after a false online claim that Trump had signed an executive order changing the state's name. Fact checkers say that claim originated with a satirical social media account, and it's not true. Trump's post prompted reactions from lawmakers, including New Mexico Democrats, who pushed back against the idea of changing the state's name. The White House has also supported other geographic name changes under the Trump administration, including Gulf of America and Lake America. Los Angeles police cracked down on a huge street takeover. Jim Forbes has more.
9: Police Chief Jim McDonald says 66 people were arrested for participating in the street takeover.
10: This is not harmless fun. This is criminal behavior. Your children are participating in an active crime scene where they're lawfully subject to immediate arrest and exposed to harm.
9: Just over 400 citations have been issued to spectators. Over 200 vehicles have been impounded and 7 guns were seized. I'm Jim Forbes.
6: Prosecutors are expected to soon decide whether to retry the Lindsey Clancy murder case after a mistrial was declared. The jury could not reach a unanimous verdict on Friday in the Massachusetts trial. Clancy admitted to killing her 3 children but pleaded not guilty, citing postpartum psychosis. And Spider-Man, Brand New Day is still number one at the domestic box office for the 6th straight weekend, bringing in another $18 million. I'm Mark Mayfield.
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9: Dangerous heat continues across the southern plains, where temperatures in Oklahoma and North Texas could top 100 degrees with heat index readings near 110. Hot and dry conditions also continue across parts of Arkansas, increasing wildfire concerns. Farther west, tropical moisture will fuel thunderstorms from southern Nevada and northwest Arizona into Utah. Some storms could produce heavy rainfall and flash flooding, including around Death Valley. Heavy downpours are also possible across portions of Georgia and South Carolina. The Northeast turns cooler, with highs mainly in the 70s around New York and southern New England, along with a few showers. In the Pacific, Hurricane Marie remains well offshore in the West Coast and is forecast to begin weakening today. Meanwhile, there are no tropical cyclones in the Atlantic. And that's a look at your national forecast. I'm Jim Forbes.
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11: Labor Day is here. Summer is winding down, but Major League Baseball heating up as the playoffs right around the corner. Braves look to take 3 of 4 in Philly and hope for another big game out of Ronald Acuna Jr.
12: It's a high fly ball. It's deep left field. It's way back. And we are tied. Ronald Acuna Jr. lays into one in Philadelphia.
11: NBC with the call as the Braves won Sunday as they try and wrap up and take the series from the bank in the 4-game set. Cardinals kick off a series in San Francisco. Red Sox, fresh off a 4-game sweep of the Orioles on the road, host the struggling Angels. NFL, Roger Goodell signs a 4-year extension. Jameis Winston re-ups as the Giants' backup QB to Jackson Dart. And tennis, the U.S. Open 4th round action today for Americans Coco Gauff and on the men's side, Lerner Tien. That's sports. I'm Rob Bushka.
13: The spokes traveled to different hotspots for the holiday weekend. It looks like Orlando, Miami, and Tampa ranked as the top 3 best cities to retire in the U.S. That's from a Wallet Hub study. Students in New York City public schools will be banned from using AI in the classroom. That applies to kids in kindergarten through 8th grade. High schoolers will be introduced to 5 vetted AI softwares in preparation for college, while teachers will be allowed to use the tech for lesson planning, but not grading. Many Americans joining in on the conversation about data centers being built in and around their communities. And the city of Loveland, Colorado is no exception. They're taking steps to address the potential impacts of a data center moving in with a goal of protecting community interests and reducing potential risks. They're holding a series of work sessions focused on finding a path forward.
14: We have made room for this conversation by making sure that no data center can get in line, so to speak, and be approved or force an approval in any way, shape, or form until we are done hearing from you.
13: That's City Manager Brian Waldis. Local Megan Elliser says the city should take a pause.
15: The pause that it would take for us to be able to really evaluate zoning, evaluate how these centers may need continuous power and what types of infrastructure they may even put on their own campuses.
13: And President Trump wants to keep the U.S. tourism boom going following the summer's World Cup. He says international visitors and travelers have been very happy about their trips to the U.S.
20: I'm thrilled to report
0: report that 91% of the recent international visitors said they were satisfied with their trip to the United States. And I don't know what about the other 9%. I don't know. Trying to figure why were they unhappy.
3: And Trump coins are already sold out. The U.S. Mint released $1 gold-colored coin featuring President Trump's likeness. The U.S. Mint's order page says a 25-coin roll is currently on back order, while the 100-coin bag is currently unavailable. There's been no mention yet on when the coins will be restocked. I'm Monica Nelson with your consumer and business news.
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18: Work on a new triumphal arch in Washington, D.C. is set to begin within the next 2 weeks.
19: Even before a federal review panel has approved the project. The arch is just the latest Trump construction project in D.C. to face lawsuits, local backlash, and Democratic opposition. The president has said the arch is meant to celebrate America's 250th anniversary.
18: That's correspondent Garrett Hake. Interior Secretary Doug Burgum announcing the planned excavation for the arch in a social media post. The arch will be built at Memorial Circle near the entrance to Arlington National Cemetery. The Trump administration is considering further restricting protections for streams and wetlands under the Clean Water Act. The Environmental Protection Agency proposed a rule that it said would likely reduce the bodies of water under the Clean Water Act's jurisdiction if that was to be adopted. This means development or pollution in those streams and wetlands would no longer need a permit or possible mitigation. That's politics. I'm Brad Siegel.
20: With ADHD comes with challenges, but new research shows those who have it may have an advantage when it comes to creativity.
8: New research from Constructor University in Germany points out that some ways a person with ADHD processes thoughts may also help with creative thinking in productive ways. Researchers say ideas moving in unexpected directions in the brain can contribute to creativity, but similar patterns are also associated with distraction and struggling to focus, which are seen as disabilities. I'm Tammy Trujillo.
20: September is Suicide Prevention Month. Ashley Stack Johnston, a suicide prevention program manager with the Central Alabama Veterans Healthcare System, is urging people in crisis to seek help.
22: I know it's hard to reach out, but reach out, because life is better with you in it, and you will get through whatever it is that you're going through.
20: According to the Centers for Disease Control, nearly 49,000 people took their own lives in 2024. Health update, I'm Scott Pringle.
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13: The semifinal matchups for the inaugural Women's Professional Baseball League playoffs are set. Number one San Francisco faces number four Boston in Series A, while number two New York takes on number three Los Angeles in Series B. The best of three series begin Wednesday, with the winners advancing to a best of five championship series. For more women's sports stories, subscribe to Good Game with Sarah Spain on iHeart Podcast.
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17: This area, I don't think it's a good idea. Yeah, because, you know, the train, traffic, a lot of cars.
4: Benoni is a commuter in the Washington, D.C. area where the Cybercab is being tested but is not yet in service. The Cybercab is only on the streets in limited areas of Austin for now. It's a key component of the EV automaker's autonomous vehicle ride service, which currently operates in parts of Texas and Florida. Google is launching an AI voice feature that's available in Gmail, Docs, and beyond. It's designed to let users ask questions so they can get a quick result from the data in their inbox. And Aura is filing to go public. The smart ring maker is enjoying a substantial jump in revenue over the past year. Aura says it now has 5 million monthly users who pay to get biometric information. Tech Report. I'm Matt Mattinson.
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8: It's the start of a big box office weekend, and Spidey is expected to top it again.
21: What is happening to me?
23: Did you miss me, Spidey? I'm losing my mind. I am totally out of control.
8: Spider-Man Brand New Day is projected to make between $13 and $18 million this weekend. Christopher Nolan's The Odyssey is expected to finish in second place. Sean Diddy Combs' time behind bars has been shortened again.
24: Combs was originally sentenced to 4 years after being convicted of prostitution-related charges. He was originally set to be released in June of 2028, but that has been moved up several times. He's now expected to be released February 5th, 2028. About 2 weeks earlier than the most recent estimate. He'll be 58 years old when he gets out. He's currently being held at FCI Fort Dix in New Jersey. I'm Natalie Migliori.
8: Singer David's father has reportedly sold one of his properties in Houston and has taken out a big loan ahead of his son's upcoming trial on murder charges.
25: It's getting late. And the moon is climbing.
8: And Grammy-winning singer-songwriter and producer Cassandra Wilson has died. The jazz legend's distinctive smoky voice made her one of the genre's most influential artists, blending jazz with blues, folk, country, and pop. Cassandra Wilson was 70. That's entertainment. I'm Daria Albinger.
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6: Gas prices remain high as the Labor Day weekend rolls on. Energy Secretary Chris Wright told ABC's This Week that gasoline could decrease as the summer driving season comes to a close.
7: So the marketplace thinks gasoline prices are going to move meaningfully lower. So trust the market. Certainly don't trust my predictions.
6: On Sunday, AAA reported the average price for a gallon of regular sits at about $4.14. Drivers in California are paying an average of $5.84 a gallon, the highest in the country. Five people are dead and three critically injured after an Amazon cargo plane overran a runway at Miami International Airport on Sunday. Officials say the Boeing 767 landed around 2 p.m. before leaving the runway and coming to rest near a roadway. Five people were taken to the hospital while two others suffered less serious injuries. The plane was operated by North Carolina-based 21 Air and was flying from San Juan, Puerto Rico. The NTSB is sending a team to Miami to investigate, while two of the airport's four runways have reopened. The Trump administration is going to the Supreme Court again in an effort to implement new mail-in voting rules. Lisa Carton reports.
8: The emergency appeal filed on Sunday comes after a judge ruled on Friday that the administration's planned restrictions on mail voting are likely illegal and should not take effect before the midterm elections. The judge had already issued a temporary ruling blocking the U.S. Postal Service from moving forward with the new rules. Friday's order extends that ruling indefinitely. Sunday's application to the Supreme Court marks the third time the White House has asked the highest court to intervene. I'm Lisa Carton.
6: U.S. envoys Steve Witkoff and Jared Kushner say they are very encouraged by the latest round of peace talks aimed at ending the war in Ukraine. The two met with Ukrainian President Volodymyr Zelensky in Kyiv Sunday, one day after holding talks with Russian President Vladimir Putin in Moscow. And TV's Wheel of Fortune is looking for a new announcer. Sony Pictures Television fired Jim Thornton hours after TMZ published photos allegedly showing him viewing an online chat room with images of children. I'm Mark Mayfield. Energy Secretary Chris Wright says it's unclear if there will ever be a nuclear deal with Iran. Wright made the comment on ABC's This Week on Sunday.
7: There may not be a nuclear agreement. It may be simply...

0: still number one at the domestic box office for the sixth straight weekend, bringing in another $18 million. I'm Mark Mayfield.
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2: Dangerous heat continues across the southern plains, where temperatures in Oklahoma and North Texas could top 100 degrees with heat index readings near 110. Hot and dry conditions also continue across parts of Arkansas, increasing wildfire concerns. Farther west, tropical moisture will fuel thunderstorms from southern Nevada and northwest Arizona into Utah. Some storms could produce heavy rainfall and flash flooding, including around Death Valley. Heavy downpours are also possible across portions of Georgia and South Carolina. The Northeast turns cooler, with highs mainly in the 70s around New York and southern New England, along with a few showers. In the Pacific, Hurricane Marie remains well offshore in the West Coast and is forecast to begin weakening today. Meanwhile, there are no tropical cyclones in the Atlantic. And that's a look at your national forecast. I'm Jim Forbes.
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3: Labor Day is here. Summer is winding down, but Major League Baseball heating up as the playoffs right around the corner. Braves look to take 3 of 4 in Philly and hope for another big game out of Ronald Acuna Jr.
4: It's a high fly ball. It's deep left field. It's way back, and we are tied! Ronald Acuna Jr. lays into one in Philadelphia.
3: NBC with the call as the Braves won Sunday as they try and wrap up and take the series from the bank in the four-game set. Cardinals kick off a series in San Francisco. Red Sox, fresh off a four-game sweep of the Orioles on the road, hosts the struggling Angels. NFL, Roger Goodell signs a four-year extension. Jameis Winston re-ups as the Giants' backup QB to Jackson Dart. And tennis, the U.S. Open, fourth round action today for Americans Coco Gauff. And on the men's side, Lerner Tien. That's sports. I'm Rob Bushka.
5: As folks travel to different hotspots for the holiday weekend, it looks like Orlando, Miami, and Tampa ranked as the top three best cities to retire in the U.S. That's from a Wallet Hub study. Students in New York City public schools will be banned from using AI in the classroom. That applies to kids in kindergarten through eighth grade. High schoolers will be introduced to 5 vetted AI softwares in preparation for college, while teachers will be allowed to use the tech for lesson planning, but not grading. Many Americans joining in on the conversation about data centers being built in and around their communities. And the city of Loveland, Colorado is no exception. They're taking steps to address the potential impacts of a data center moving in with a goal of protecting community interests and reducing potential risks. They're holding a series of work sessions focused on finding a path forward.
6: We have made room for this conversation by making sure that no data center can get in line, so to speak, and be approved or force an approval in any way, shape, or form until we are done hearing from you.
5: That's city manager Brian Waldis. Local Megan Elliser says the city should take a pause.
7: The pause that it would take for us to be able to really evaluate zoning, evaluate how these centers may need continuous power and what types of infrastructure they may even put on their own campuses.
5: And President Trump wants to keep the U.S. tourism boom going following the summer's World Cup. He says international visitors and travelers have been very happy about their trips to the U.S.
8: I'm thrilled to report that 91% of the recent international visitors said they were satisfied with their trip to the United States. And I don't know what about the other 9%. I don't know. I'm trying to figure why were they unhappy.
5: And Trump coins are already sold out. The U.S. Mint released $1 gold-colored coin featuring President Trump's likeness. The U.S. Mint's order page says a 25-coin roll is currently on back order, while the 100-coin bag is currently unavailable. There's been no mention yet on when the coins will be restocked. I'm Monica Nelson with your consumer and business news.
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7: Work on a new triumphal arch in Washington, D.C. is set to begin within the next 2 weeks.
8: Even before a federal review panel has approved the project. The arch is just the latest Trump construction project in D.C. to face lawsuits, local backlash, and Democratic opposition. The president has said the arch is meant to celebrate America's 250th anniversary.
7: That's correspondent Garrett Hake. Interior Secretary Doug Burgum announcing the planned excavation for the arch in a social media post. The arch will be built at Memorial Circle near the entrance to Arlington National Cemetery. The Trump administration is considering further restricting protections for streams and wetlands under the Clean Water Act. The Environmental Protection Agency proposed a rule that it said would likely reduce the bodies of water under the Clean Water Act's jurisdiction if that was to be adopted. This means development or pollution in those streams and wetlands would no longer need a permit or possible mitigation. That's politics. I'm Brad Siegel.
9: With ADHD comes with challenges, but new research shows those who have it may have an advantage when it comes to creativity.
10: New research from Constructor University in Germany points out that some ways a person with ADHD processes thoughts may also help with creative thinking in productive ways. Researchers say ideas moving in unexpected directions in the brain can contribute to creativity, but similar patterns are also associated with distraction and struggling to focus, which are seen as disabilities. I'm Tammy Trujillo.
9: September is Suicide Prevention Month. Ashley Stack Johnston, a suicide prevention program manager with the Central Alabama Veterans Healthcare System, is urging people in crisis to seek help.
11: I know it's hard to reach out, but reach out because life is better with you in it, and you will get through whatever it is that you're going through.
9: According to the Centers for Disease Control, nearly 49,000 people took their own lives in 2024. Health update, I'm Scott Pringle.
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12: The semifinal matchups for the inaugural Women's Professional Baseball League playoffs are set. Number one San Francisco faces number four Boston in Series A, while number two New York takes on number three Los Angeles in Series B. The best of three series begin Wednesday, with the winners advancing to a best of five championship series. For more women's sports stories, subscribe to Good Game with Sarah Spain on iHeart Podcast.
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17: Tesla's new Cybercab has joined its robotaxi fleet. The new vehicle, which drives itself and doesn't have a steering wheel, was unveiled at a private event, but not everyone is on board.
18: This area, I don't think it's a good idea. Yeah, because, you know, the train, traffic, a lot of cars.
17: Benoni is a commuter in the Washington, D.C. area where the Cybercab is being tested but is not yet in service. The Cybercab is only on the streets in limited areas of Austin for now. It's a key component of the EV automaker's autonomous vehicle ride service, which currently operates in parts of Texas and Florida. Google is launching an AI voice feature that's available in Gmail, Docs, and beyond. It's designed to let users ask questions so they can get a quick result from the data in their inbox. And Aura is filing to go public. The smart ring maker is enjoying a substantial jump in revenue over the past year. Aura says it now has 5 million monthly users who pay to get biometric information. Tech Report. I'm Matt Mattinson.
16: 24/7 News. The latest in entertainment.
19: It's the start of a big box office weekend, and Spidey is expected to top it again.
20: What is happening to me?
21: Did you miss me, Spidey? I'm losing my mind. I am totally out of control.
19: Spider-Man Brand New Day is projected to make between $13 and $18 million this weekend. Christopher Nolan's The Odyssey is expected to finish in second place. Sean Diddy Combs' time behind bars has been shortened again.
22: Combs was originally sentenced to 4 years after being convicted of prostitution-related charges. He was originally set to be released in June of 2028, but that has been moved up several times. He's now expected to be released February 5th, 2028. About 2 weeks earlier than the most recent estimate. He'll be 58 years old when he gets out. He's currently being held at FCI Fort Dix in New Jersey. I'm Natalie Migliori.
19: Singer David's father has reportedly sold one of his properties in Houston and has taken out a big loan ahead of his son's upcoming trial on murder charges.
23: It's getting light. And the moon is climbing.
19: And Grammy-winning singer-songwriter and producer Cassandra Wilson has died. The jazz legend's distinctive smoky voice made her one of the genre's most influential artists, blending jazz with blues, folk, country, and pop. Cassandra Wilson was 70. That's entertainment. I'm Daria Albinger.

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1: Gas prices remain high as the Labor Day weekend rolls on. Energy Secretary Chris Wright told ABC's This Week that gasoline could decrease as the summer driving season comes to a close.
2: So the marketplace thinks gasoline prices are going to move meaningfully lower. So trust the market. Certainly don't trust my predictions.
1: On Sunday, AAA reported the average price for a gallon of regular sits at about $4.14. Drivers in California are paying an average of $5.84 a gallon, the highest in the country. Five people are dead and three critically injured after an Amazon cargo plane overran a runway at Miami International Airport on Sunday. Officials say the Boeing 767 landed around 2 p.m. before leaving the runway and coming to rest near a roadway. Five people were taken to the hospital while two others suffered less serious injuries. The plane was operated by North Carolina-based 21 Air and was flying from San Juan, Puerto Rico. The NTSB is sending a team to Miami to investigate, while two of the airport's four runways have reopened. The Trump administration is going to the Supreme Court again in an effort to implement new mail-in voting rules. Lisa Carton reports.
3: The emergency appeal filed on Sunday comes after a judge ruled on Friday that the administration's planned restrictions on mail voting are likely illegal and should not take effect before the midterm elections. The judge had already issued a temporary ruling blocking the U.S. Postal Service from moving forward with the new rules. Friday's order extends that ruling indefinitely. Sunday's application to the Supreme Court marks the third time the White House has asked the highest court to intervene. I'm Lisa Carton.
1: U.S. envoys Steve Witkoff and Jared Kushner say they are very encouraged by the latest round of peace talks aimed at ending the war in Ukraine. The two met with Ukrainian President Volodymyr Zelensky in Kyiv Sunday, one day after holding talks with Russian President Vladimir Putin in Moscow. And TV's Wheel of Fortune is looking for a new announcer. Sony Pictures Television fired Jim Thornton hours after TMZ published photos allegedly showing him viewing an online chat room with images of children. I'm Mark Mayfield. Energy Secretary Chris Wright says it's unclear if there will ever be a nuclear deal with Iran. Wright made the comment on ABC's This Week on Sunday.
2: There may not be a nuclear agreement. It may be simply destroying their capabilities to do it. An agreement may await a next administration in Iran. We simply don't know that.
1: His comments come as the conflict between the U.S. and Iran continues. President Trump told reporters in the Oval Office Friday that he doesn't think the military conflict is a war, adding that it's small potatoes because the U.S. has decimated Iran's military. President Trump is drawing attention after sharing a map suggesting New Mexico be called New America. The post came after a false online claim that Trump had signed an executive order changing the state's name. Fact checkers say that claim originated with a satirical social media account, and it's not true. Trump's post prompted reactions from lawmakers, including New Mexico Democrats, who pushed back against the idea of changing the state's name. The White House has also supported other geographic name changes under the Trump administration, including Gulf of America and Lake America. Los Angeles police cracked down on a huge street takeover. Jim Forbes has more.
4: Police Chief Jim McDonald says 66 people were arrested for participating in the street takeover.
5: This is not harmless fun. This is criminal behavior. Your children are participating in an active crime scene where they're lawfully subject to immediate arrest and exposed to harm.
4: Just over 400 citations have been issued to spectators. Over 200 vehicles have been impounded and 7 guns were seized. I'm Jim Forbes.
1: Prosecutors are expected to soon decide whether to retry the Lindsey Clancy murder case after a mistrial was declared. The jury could not reach a unanimous verdict on Friday in the Massachusetts trial. Clancy admitted to killing her 3 children but pleaded not guilty, citing postpartum psychosis. And Spider-Man, Brand New Day is still number one at the domestic box office for the 6th straight weekend, bringing in another $18 million. I'm Mark Mayfield.
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4: Dangerous heat continues across the southern plains, where temperatures in Oklahoma and North Texas could top 100 degrees with heat index readings near 110. Hot and dry conditions also continue across parts of Arkansas, increasing wildfire concerns. Farther west, tropical moisture will fuel thunderstorms from southern Nevada and northwest Arizona into Utah. Some storms could produce heavy rainfall and flash flooding, including around Death Valley. Heavy downpours are also possible across portions of Georgia and South Carolina. The Northeast turns cooler, with highs mainly in the 70s, around New York and southern New England, along with a few showers. In the Pacific, Hurricane Marie remains well offshore in the West Coast and is forecast to begin weakening today. Meanwhile, there are no tropical cyclones in the Atlantic. And that's a look at your national forecast. I'm Jim Forbes.
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6: Labor Day is here. Summer is winding down, but Major League Baseball heating up as the playoffs right around the corner. Braves look to take 3 of 4 in Philly and hope for another big game out of Ronald Acuna Jr.
7: It's a high fly ball. It's deep left field. It's way back, and we are tied! Ronald Acuna Jr. lays into one in Philadelphia.
6: NBC with the call as the Braves won Sunday as they try and wrap up and take the series from the bank in the four-game set. Cardinals kick off a series in San Francisco. Red Sox, fresh off a four-game sweep of the Orioles on the road, hosts the struggling Angels. NFL, Roger Goodell signs a four-year extension. Jameis Winston re-ups as the Giants' backup QB to Jackson Dart. And tennis, the U.S. Open, fourth round action today for Americans Coco Gauff. And on the men's side, Lerner Tien. That's sports. I'm Rob Bushka.
8: The Spokes traveled to different hotspots for the holiday weekend. It looks like Orlando, Miami, and Tampa ranked as the top three best cities to retire in the U.S. That's from a Wallet Hub study. Students in New York City public schools will be banned from using AI in the classroom. That applies to kids in kindergarten through eighth grade. High schoolers will be introduced to 5 vetted AI softwares in preparation for college, while teachers will be allowed to use the tech for lesson planning, but not grading. Many Americans joining in on the conversation about data centers being built in and around their communities. And the city of Loveland, Colorado is no exception. They're taking steps to address the potential impacts of a data center moving in with a goal of protecting community interests and reducing potential risks. They're holding a series of work sessions focused on finding a path forward.
9: We have made room for this conversation by making sure that no data center can get in line, so to speak, and be approved or force an approval in any way, shape, or form until we are done hearing from you.
8: That's city manager Brian Waldis. Local Megan Elliser says the city should take a pause.
10: The pause that it would take for us to be able to really evaluate zoning, evaluate how these centers may need continuous power and what types of infrastructure they may even put on their own campuses.
8: And President Trump wants to keep the U.S. tourism boom going following the summer's World Cup. He says international visitors and travelers have been very happy about their trips to the U.S.
11: I'm thrilled to report that 91% of the recent international visitors said they were satisfied with their trip to the United States. And I don't know what about the other 9%. I don't know. I'm trying to figure why were they unhappy.
8: And Trump coins are already sold out. The U.S. Mint released $1 gold-colored coin featuring President Trump's likeness. The U.S. Mint's order page says a 25-coin roll is currently on back order, while the 100-coin bag is currently unavailable. There's been no mention yet on when the coins will be restocked. I'm Monica Nelson with your consumer and business news.
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14: Work on a new triumphal arch in Washington, D.C. is set to begin within the next 2 weeks.
15: Even before a federal review panel has approved the project. The arch is just the latest Trump construction project in D.C. to face lawsuits, local backlash, and Democratic opposition. The president has said the arch is meant to celebrate America's 250th anniversary.
14: That's correspondent Garrett Hake. Interior Secretary Doug Burgum announcing the planned excavation for the arch in a social media post. The arch will be built at Memorial Circle near the entrance to Arlington National Cemetery. The Trump administration is considering further restricting protections for streams and wetlands under the Clean Water Act. The Environmental Protection Agency proposed a rule that it said would likely reduce the bodies of water under the Clean Water Act's jurisdiction if that was to be adopted. This means development or pollution in those streams and wetlands would no longer need a permit or possible mitigation. That's politics. I'm Brad Siegel.
16: With ADHD comes with challenges, but new research shows those who have it may have an advantage when it comes to creativity.
3: New research from Constructor University in Germany points out that some ways a person with ADHD processes thoughts may also help with creative thinking in productive ways. Researchers say ideas moving in unexpected directions in the brain can contribute to creativity, but similar patterns are also associated with distraction and struggling to focus, which are seen as disabilities. I'm Tammy Trujillo.
16: September is Suicide Prevention Month. Ashley Stack Johnston, a suicide prevention program manager with the Central Alabama Veterans Healthcare System, is urging people in crisis to seek help.
17: I know it's hard to reach out, but reach out, because life is better with you in it, and you will get through whatever it is that you're going through.
16: According to the Centers for Disease Control, nearly 49,000 people took their own lives in 2024. Health update, I'm Scott Pringle.
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8: The semifinal matchups for the inaugural Women's Professional Baseball League playoffs are set. Number one San Francisco faces number four Boston in Series A, while number two New York takes on number three Los Angeles in Series B. The best of three series begin Wednesday, with the winners advancing to a best of five championship series. For more women's sports stories, subscribe to Good Game with Sarah Spain on iHeart Podcast.
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4: Tesla's new Cybercab has joined its robotaxi fleet. 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
19: This area, I don't think it's a good idea. Yeah, because, you know, the train, traffic, a lot of cars.
4: Benoni is a commuter in the Washington, D.C. area where the Cybercab is being tested but is not yet in service. The Cybercab is only on the streets in limited areas of Austin for now. It's a key component of the EV automaker's autonomous vehicle ride service, which currently operates in parts of Texas and Florida. Google is launching an AI voice feature that's available in Gmail, Docs, and beyond. It's designed to let users ask questions so they can get a quick result from the data in their inbox. And Aura is filing to go public. The smart ring maker is enjoying a substantial jump in revenue over the past year. Aura says it now has 5 million monthly users who pay to get biometric information. Tech Report, I'm Matt Mattinson.
0: 24/7 News, the latest in entertainment.
3: It's the start of a big box office weekend, and Spidey is expected to top it again.
20: What is happening to me?
21: Did you miss me, Spidey? I'm losing my mind. I am totally out of control.
3: Spider-Man Brand New Day is projected to make between $13 and $18 million this weekend. Christopher Nolan's The Odyssey is expected to finish in second place. Sean Diddy Combs' time behind bars has been shortened again.
22: Combs was originally sentenced to 4 years after being convicted of prostitution-related charges. He was originally set to be released in June of 2028, but that has been moved up several times. He's now expected to be released February 5th, 2028. about 2 weeks earlier than the most recent estimate. He'll be 58 years old when he gets out. He's currently being held at FCI Fort Dix in New Jersey. I'm Natalie Migliori.
2: Singer David's father has reportedly sold one of his properties in Houston and has taken out a big loan ahead of his son's upcoming trial on murder charges. It's getting light. And the moon is climbing. And Grammy-winning singer-songwriter and producer Cassandra Wilson has died. The jazz legend's distinctive smoky voice made her one of the genre's most influential artists, blending jazz with blues, folk, country, and pop. Cassandra Wilson was 70. That's entertainment. I'm Daria Albinger.
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3: Five people are dead and at least five others injured after an Amazon cargo plane crashed near Miami International Airport.
5: Total 10 that were involved, 5 fatalities, 3 that are in critical condition that were transported to the trauma center, and another 2 that were transported to a local hospital.
3: Miami-Dade Fire Rescue Chief Ray Jadala provided an update on things Sunday. According to the FAA, the Boeing 767-300 aircraft overran the runway after landing. The plane had departed from San Juan, Puerto Rico. The NTSB is sending a team to Miami to investigate. President Trump is set to speak both nights of the Republican National Committee's first ever midterm convention in Dallas this week. Trump was already set to deliver the opening night keynote speech. He'll now also deliver the closing address on night 2. Vice President Vance will headline the second night's keynote. The program features more than 100 items, including a showcase of candidates in key swing districts and sessions on banning stock trades by lawmakers, federal immigration enforcement, and contrasts between Republican and Democratic policy agendas. Gas prices are staying high as the Labor Day weekend rolls on. Energy Secretary Chris Wright told ABC's this week that prices could go down as the summer driving season comes to a close.
20: So the marketplace thinks gasoline prices are going to move meaningfully lower. So trust the market. Certainly don't trust my predictions.
3: On Sunday, AAA reported the average price for a gallon of regular unleaded is at $4.14. Drivers in California, though, are paying an average of $5.84 a gallon. That's the highest in the country. Rob Reiner has posthumously won the Outstanding Guest Actor in a Comedy Series Emmy for The Bear 9 months after his death. The award was presented on Emmy Awards Night 2. It was earned over nominees including Michael J. Fox, Brett Goldstein, and Connor Story. It marks the first posthumous on-camera Emmy since Raul Julia's 1995 win for The Burning Season. I'm Tammy Trujillo. ICE arrests are surging under the Trump administration with nearly 50,000 arrests reported in July. Mark Mayfield has details.
1: That's the highest monthly total of the president's second term, according to government data. More than half of those arrested had no criminal convictions or pending criminal charges. The increase comes as ICE expands enforcement, including arrests at immigration check-ins, traffic stops, and airports. The administration says it's enforcing immigration law, while some lawmakers and immigration advocates question the growing number of arrests involving people without any criminal records. I'm Mark Mayfield.
3: A second person has died at the Burning Man Festival in Nevada. The Burning Man Project said 60-year-old Craig Mann was found dead in his camp on Saturday afternoon. The cause of the death remains unknown. This comes after a man in his mid-50s died after experiencing a medical emergency at the festival. His identity has not been released. Burning Man is set to continue through Monday. In a move that feels like a return to the 1990s, TSA has launched a new pilot program that will let you say goodbye to loved ones at the gate or just watch the planes take off. That story from Rich Cassone.
23: The program, which launched this week, is called Gateside by TSA PreCheck, and it allows current and former PreCheck members with known traveler numbers to go through airport security even when they're not traveling. The pilot launches for 13 airports, including LAX and San Diego International, with expanded access in the coming months, according to TSA. People who want to use Gateside will need to apply each time on the TSA PreCheck website. There's no charge, but the website recommends getting your application in 1 to 3 days in advance. I'm Rich Cassone.
2: Spider-Man Brand New Day is still on top of the domestic box office for the sixth straight weekend. Brand New Day earned $18 million as of Sunday and is projected to rake in a total of $23 million through the Labor Day holiday on Monday. The fourth installment in the Tom Holland-led franchise has now pulled in an estimated $2.4 billion globally. That makes Spider-Man Brand New Day the third biggest release ever behind 2009's Avatar and Avengers Endgame. I'm Tammy Trujillo.
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4: Dangerous heat continues across the southern plains, where temperatures in Oklahoma and North Texas could top 100 degrees with heat index readings near 110. Hot and dry conditions also continue across parts of Arkansas, increasing wildfire concerns. Farther west, tropical moisture will fuel thunderstorms from southern Nevada and northwest Arizona into Utah. Some storms could produce heavy rainfall and flash flooding, including around Death Valley. Heavy downpours are also possible across portions of Georgia and South Carolina. The northeast turns cooler, with highs mainly in the 70s, around New York and southern New England, along with a few showers. In the Pacific, Hurricane Marie remains well offshore in the West Coast and is forecast to begin weakening today. Meanwhile, there are no tropical cyclones in the Atlantic. And that's a look at your national forecast. I'm Jim Forbes.
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6: Labor Day is here. Summer is winding down, but Major League Baseball heating up as the playoffs right around the corner. Braves look to take 3 of 4 in Philly and hope for another big game out of Ronald Acuna Jr.
7: It's a high fly ball. It's deep left field. It's way back, and we are tied! Ronald Acuna Jr. lays into one in Philadelphia.
6: NBC with the call as the Braves won Sunday as they try and wrap up and take the series from the bank in the four-game set. Cardinals kick off a series in San Francisco. Red Sox, fresh off a four-game sweep of the Orioles on the road, hosts the struggling Angels. NFL, Roger Goodell signs a 4-year extension. Jameis Winston re-ups as the Giants' backup QB to Jackson Dart. In tennis, the U.S. Open fourth round action today for Americans Coco Gauff and on the men's side, Lerner Tien. That's sports. I'm Rob Bushka.
8: As folks travel to different hotspots for the holiday weekend, it looks like Orlando, Miami, and Tampa ranked as the top three best cities to retire in the U.S. That's from a Wallet Hub study. Students in New York City public schools will be banned from using AI in the classroom. That applies to kids in kindergarten through eighth grade. High schoolers will be introduced to 5 vetted AI softwares in preparation for college, while teachers will be allowed to use the tech for lesson planning, but not grading. Many Americans joining in on the conversation about data centers being built in and around their communities. And the city of Loveland, Colorado is no exception. They're taking steps to address the potential impacts of a data center moving in with a goal of protecting community interests and reducing potential risks. They're holding a series of work sessions focused on finding a path forward.
9: We have made room for this conversation by making sure that no data center can get in line, so to speak, and be approved or force an approval in any way, shape, or form until we are done hearing from you.
8: That's city manager Brian Waldis. Local Megan Elliser says the city should take a pause.
10: The pause that it would take for us to be able to really evaluate zoning, evaluate how these centers may need continuous power and what types of infrastructure they may even put on their own campuses.
8: And President Trump wants to keep the U.S. tourism boom going following the summer's World Cup. He says international visitors and travelers have been very happy about their trips to the U.S.
11: I'm thrilled to report that 91% of the recent international visitors said they were satisfied with their trip to the United States. And I don't know what about the other 9%. I don't know. I'm trying to figure why were they unhappy.
8: And Trump coins are already sold out. The U.S. Mint released $1 gold-colored coin featuring President Trump's likeness. The U.S. Mint's order page says a 25-coin roll is currently on back order, while the 100-coin bag is currently unavailable. There's been no mention yet on when the coins will be restocked. I'm Monica Nelson with your consumer and business news.
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16: Work on a new triumphal arch in Washington, D.C. is set to begin within the next 2 weeks.
17: Even before a federal review panel has approved the project. The arch is just the latest Trump construction project in D.C. to face lawsuits, local backlash, and Democratic opposition. The president has said the arch is meant to celebrate America's 250th anniversary.
16: That's correspondent Garrett Hake. Interior Secretary Doug Burgum announcing the planned excavation for the arch in a social media post. The arch will be built at Memorial Circle near the entrance to Arlington National Cemetery. The Trump administration is considering further restricting protections for streams and wetlands under the Clean Water Act. The Environmental Protection Agency proposed a rule that it said would likely reduce the bodies of water under the Clean Water Act's jurisdiction if that was to be adopted. This means development or pollution in those streams and wetlands would no longer need a permit or possible mitigation. That's politics. I'm Brad Siegel.
24: With ADHD comes with challenges, but new research shows those who have it may have an advantage when it comes to creativity.
3: New research from Constructor University in Germany points out that some ways a person with ADHD processes thoughts may also help with creative thinking in productive ways. Researchers say ideas moving in unexpected directions in the brain can contribute to creativity, but similar patterns are also associated with distraction and struggling to focus, which are seen as disabilities. I'm Tammy Trujillo.
24: September is Suicide Prevention Month. Ashley Stack Johnston, a suicide prevention program manager with the Central Alabama Veterans Healthcare System, is urging people in crisis to seek help.
25: I know it's hard to reach out, but reach out, because life is better with you in it, and you will get through whatever it is that you're going through.
24: According to the Centers for Disease Control, nearly 49,000 people took their own lives in 2024. Health update, I'm Scott Pringle.
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26: The semifinal matchups for the inaugural Women's Professional Baseball League playoffs are set. Number one San Francisco faces number four Boston in Series A, while number two New York takes on number three Los Angeles in Series B. The best of three series begin Wednesday, with the winners advancing to a best of five championship series. For more women's sports stories, subscribe to Good Game with Sarah Spain on iHeart Podcast.
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1: Tesla's new Cybercab has joined its robotaxi fleet. The new vehicle, which drives itself and doesn't have a steering wheel, was unveiled at a private event, but not everyone is on board.
5: This area, I don't think it's a good idea. Yeah, because, you know, the train, traffic, a lot of cars.
1: Benoni is a commuter in the Washington, D.C. area where the Cybercab is being tested, but is not yet in service. The Cybercab is only on the streets in limited areas of Austin for now. It's a key component of the EV automaker's autonomous vehicle ride service, which currently operates in parts of Texas and Florida. Google is launching an AI voice feature that's available in Gmail, Docs, and beyond. It's designed to let users ask questions so they can get a quick result from the data in their inbox. And Aura is filing to go public. The smart ring maker is enjoying a substantial jump in revenue over the past year. Aura says it now has 5 million monthly users who pay to get biometric information. Tech Report, I'm Matt Mattinson.
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2: It's the start of a big box office weekend, and Spidey is expected to top it again.
14: What is happening to me?
18: Did you miss me, Spidey? I'm losing my mind. I am totally out of control.
2: Spider-Man Brand New Day is projected to make between $13 and $18 million this weekend. Christopher Nolan's The Odyssey is expected to finish in second place. Sean Diddy Combs' time behind bars has been shortened again.
19: Combs was originally sentenced to 4 years after being convicted of prostitution-related charges. He was originally set to be released in June of 2028, but that has been moved up several times. He's now expected to be released February 5th, 2028. About 2 weeks earlier than the most recent estimate. He'll be 58 years old when he gets out. He's currently being held at FCI Fort Dix in New Jersey. I'm Natalie Migliori.
2: Singer David's father has reportedly sold one of his properties in Houston and has taken out a big loan ahead of his son's upcoming trial on murder charges. It's getting light. And the moon is climbing. And Grammy-winning singer-songwriter and producer Cassandra Wilson has died. The jazz legend's distinctive smoky voice made her one of the genre's most influential artists, blending jazz with blues, folk, country, and pop. Cassandra Wilson was 70. That's entertainment. I'm Daria Albinger.
0: 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Coming up next in 60 seconds.
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2: 5 people are dead and at least 5 others injured after an Amazon cargo plane crashed near Miami International Airport.
20: Total 10 that were involved, 5 fatalities, 3 that are in critical condition that were transported to the trauma center, and another 2 that were transported to a local hospital.
2: Miami-Dade Fire Rescue Chief Ray Jadala provided an update on things Sunday. According to the FAA, the Boeing 767-300 aircraft overran the runway after landing. The plane had departed from San Juan, Puerto Rico. The NTSB is sending a team to Miami to investigate. President Trump is set to speak both nights of the Republican National Committee's first ever midterm convention in Dallas this week. Trump was already set to deliver the opening night keynote speech and now also deliver the closing address on night 2. Vice President Vance will headline the second night's keynote. The program features more than 100 items, including a showcase of candidates in key swing districts and sessions on banning stock trades by lawmakers, federal immigration enforcement, and contrasts between Republican and Democratic policy agendas.
3: Gas prices are staying high as the Labor Day weekend rolls on. Energy Secretary Chris Wright told ABC's This Week that prices could go down as the summer driving season comes to a close.
4: So the marketplace thinks gasoline prices are going to move meaningfully lower. So trust the market. Certainly don't trust my predictions.
3: On Sunday, AAA reported the average price for a gallon of regular and leaded is at $4.14. Drivers in California, though, are paying an average of $5.84 a gallon. That's the highest in the country. Rob Reiner has posthumously won the Outstanding Guest Actor in a Comedy Series Emmy for The Bear 9 months after his death. The award was presented on Emmy Awards Night 2. It was earned over nominees including Michael J. Fox, Brett Goldstein, and Connor Story. It marks the first posthumous on-camera Emmy since Raul Julia's 1995 win for The Burning Season. I'm Tammy Trujillo. ICE arrests are surging under the Trump administration with nearly 50,000 arrests reported in July. Mark Mayfield has details.
6: That's the highest monthly total of the president's second term, according to government data. More than half of those arrested had no criminal convictions or pending criminal charges. The increase comes as ICE expands enforcement, including arrests at immigration check-ins, traffic stops, and airports. The administration says it's enforcing immigration law, while some lawmakers and immigration advocates question the growing number of arrests involving people without any criminal records. I'm Mark Mayfield.
3: A second person has died at the Burning Man Festival in Nevada. The Burning Man Project said 60-year-old Craig Mann was found dead in his camp on Saturday afternoon. The cause of the death remains unknown. This comes after a man in his mid-50s died after experiencing a medical emergency at the festival. His identity has not been released. Burning Man is set to continue through Monday. In a move that feels like a return to the 1990s, TSA has launched a new pilot program that will let you say goodbye to loved ones at the gate or just watch the planes take off. That story from Rich Cassone.
7: The program, which launched this week, is called Gateside by TSA PreCheck, and it allows current and former PreCheck members with known traveler numbers to go through airport security even when they're not traveling. The pilot launches for 13 airports, including LAX and San Diego International, with expanded access in the coming months, according to TSA. People who want to use Gateside will need to apply each time on the TSA PreCheck website. There's no charge, but the website recommends getting your application in 1 to 3 days in advance. I'm Rich Cassone.
3: Spider-Man Brand New Day is still on top of the domestic box office for the sixth straight weekend. Brand New Day earned $18 million as of Sunday and is projected to rake in a total of $23 million through the Labor Day holiday on Monday. The fourth installment in the Tom Holland-led franchise has now pulled in an estimated $2.4 billion globally. That makes Spider-Man Brand New Day the third biggest release ever behind 2009's Avatar and Avengers Endgame. I'm Tammy Trujillo.
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1: Dangerous heat continues across the southern plains, where temperatures in Oklahoma and North Texas could top 100 degrees with heat index readings near 110. Hot and dry conditions also continue across parts of Arkansas, increasing wildfire concerns. Farther west, tropical moisture will fuel thunderstorms from southern Nevada and northwest Arizona into Utah. Some storms could produce heavy rainfall and flash flooding, including around Death Valley. Heavy downpours are also possible across portions of Georgia and South Carolina. The Northeast turns cooler, with highs mainly in the 70s, around New York and southern New England, along with a few showers. In the Pacific, Hurricane Marie remains well offshore in the West Coast and is forecast to begin weakening today. Meanwhile, there are no tropical cyclones in the Atlantic. And that's a look at your national forecast. I'm Jim Forbes.
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9: Notre Dame took down Wisconsin 41-13 at Lambeau Field. The Irish outscored the Badgers 28-3 in the second half. Anenas Williams rushed for 90 yards and 2 touchdowns in the win. C.J. Carr finished the game 19 of 29 passing for 239 yards. Coleman Malachi caught 4 passes for 76 yards and a TD in the loss. The Mets rally for a 4-2 victory in their rubber match against the Giants from Citi Field. Bo Bichette hit the go-ahead 3-run homer in the bottom of the eighth. Mets interim manager Andy Green says he's not surprised by Bichette.
10: Home runs, one in the World Series. He's got big hit after big hit. He's a guy that we feel great about. Don't care what they feel like the matchup is. We got Bo in the box and a chance to win a baseball game. We feel really good.
9: And NFL Commissioner Roger Goodell is receiving a 4-season extension that runs through the 2030 season. Goodell will have served as NFL Commissioner for 24 years at the end of his newest deal. That's sports. Colin McIntyre.
2: As folks travel to different hotspots for the holiday weekend, it looks like Orlando, Miami, and Tampa ranked as the top three best cities to retire in the U.S. That's from a Wallet Hub study. Students in New York City public schools will be banned from using AI in the classroom. That applies to kids in kindergarten through eighth grade. High schoolers will be introduced to five vetted AI softwares in preparation for college, while teachers will be allowed to use the tech for lesson planning, but not grading. Many Americans joining in on the conversation about data centers being built in and around their communities. And the city of Loveland, Colorado is no exception. They're taking steps to address the potential impacts of a data center moving in with a goal of protecting community interests and reducing potential risks. They're holding a series of work sessions focused on finding a path forward.
8: We have made room for this conversation by making sure that no data center can get in line, so to speak, and be approved or force an approval in any way, shape, or form until we are done hearing from you.
2: That's city manager Brian Waldis. Local Megan Elliser says the city should take a pause.
11: The pause that it would take for us to be able to really evaluate zoning, evaluate how these centers may need continuous power and what types of infrastructure they may even put on their own campuses.
2: And President Trump wants to keep the U.S. tourism boom going following the summer's World Cup. He says international visitors and travelers have been very happy about their trips to the U.S.
14: I'm thrilled to report that 91% of the recent international visitors said they were satisfied with their trip to the United States. And I don't know what about the other 9%. I don't know. I'm trying to figure why were they unhappy.
2: And Trump coins are already sold out. The U.S. Mint released $1 gold-colored coin featuring President Trump's likeness. The U.S. Mint's order page says a 25-coin roll is currently on back order, while the 100-coin bag is currently unavailable. There's been no mention yet on when the coins will be restocked. I'm Monica Nelson with your consumer and business news.
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29: Work on a new triumphal arch in Washington, D.C. is set to begin within the next 2 weeks.
30: Even before a federal review panel has approved the project. The arch is just the latest Trump construction project in D.C. to face lawsuits, local backlash, and Democratic opposition. The president has said the arch is meant to celebrate America's 250th anniversary.
29: That's correspondent Garrett Hake. Interior Secretary Doug Burgum announcing the planned excavation for the arch in a social media post. The arch will be built at Memorial Circle near the entrance to Arlington National Cemetery. The Trump administration is considering further restricting protections for streams and wetlands under the Clean Water Act. The Environmental Protection Agency proposed a rule that it said would likely reduce the bodies of water under the Clean Water Act's jurisdiction if that was to be adopted. This means development or pollution in those streams and wetlands would no longer need a permit or possible mitigation. That's politics. I'm Brad Siegel.
24: With ADHD comes with challenges, but new research shows those who have it may have an advantage when it comes to creativity.
3: New research from Constructor University in Germany points out that some ways a person with ADHD processes thoughts may also help with creative thinking in productive ways. Researchers say ideas moving in unexpected directions in the brain can contribute to creativity, but similar patterns are also associated with distraction and struggling to focus, which are seen as disabilities. I'm Tammy Trujillo.
24: September is Suicide Prevention Month. Ashley Stack Johnston, a suicide prevention program manager with the Central Alabama Veterans Healthcare System, is urging people in crisis to seek help.
5: I know it's hard to reach out, but reach out because life is better with you in it, and you will get through whatever it is that you're going through.
24: According to the Centers for Disease Control, nearly 49,000 people took their own lives in 2024. Health update, I'm Scott Pringle.
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12: The semifinal matchups for the inaugural Women's Professional Baseball League playoffs are set. Number one San Francisco faces number four Boston in Series A, while number two New York takes on number three Los Angeles in Series B. The best of three series begin Wednesday, with the winners advancing to a best of five championship series. For more women's sports stories, subscribe to Good Game with Sarah Spain on iHeart Podcast.
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1: Tesla's new Cybercab has joined its robotaxi fleet. The new vehicle, which drives itself and doesn't have a steering wheel, was unveiled at a private event, but not everyone is on board.
19: This area, I don't think it's a good idea. Yeah, because, you know, the train, traffic, a lot of cars.
1: Benoni is a commuter in the Washington, D.C. area where the Cybercab is being tested but is not yet in service. The

0: gate or just watch the planes take off. That story from Rich Cassone.
1: The program, which launched this week, is called Gateside by TSA PreCheck, and it allows current and former PreCheck members with known traveler numbers to go through airport security even when they're not traveling. The pilot launches for 13 airports, including LAX and San Diego International, with expanded access in the coming months, according to TSA. People who want to use Gateside will need to apply each time on the TSA PreCheck website. There's no charge, but the website recommends getting your application in 1 to 3 days in advance. I'm Rich Cassone.
0: Spider-Man Brand New Day is still on top of the domestic box office for the sixth straight weekend. Brand New Day earned $18 million as of Sunday and is projected to rake in a total of $23 million through the Labor Day holiday on Monday. The fourth installment in the Tom Holland-led franchise has now pulled in an estimated $2.4 billion globally. That makes Spider-Man Brand New Day the third biggest release ever, behind 2009's Avatar and Avengers Endgame. I'm Tammy Trujillo.
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3: Dangerous heat continues across the southern plains, where temperatures in Oklahoma and North Texas could top 100 degrees with heat index readings near 110. Hot and dry conditions also continue across parts of Arkansas, increasing wildfire concerns. Farther west, tropical moisture will fuel thunderstorms from southern Nevada and northwest Arizona into Utah. Some storms could produce heavy rainfall and flash flooding, including around Death Valley. Heavy downpours are also possible across portions of Georgia and South Carolina. The northeast turns cooler, with highs mainly in the 70s around New York and southern New England, along with a few showers. In the Pacific, Hurricane Marie remains well offshore in the West Coast and is forecast to begin weakening today. Meanwhile, there are no tropical cyclones in the Atlantic. And that's a look at your national forecast. I'm Jim Forbes.
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4: Notre Dame took down Wisconsin 41-13 at Lambeau Field. The Irish outscored the Badgers 28-3 in the second half. Anenas Williams rushed for 90 yards and two touchdowns in the win. C.J. Carr finished the game 19 of 29 passing for 239 yards. Coleman Malachi caught four passes for 76 yards and a TD in the loss. The Mets rallied for a 4-2 victory in their rubber match against the Giants from Citi Field. Bo Bichette hit the go-ahead 3-run homer in the bottom of the eighth. Mets interim manager Andy Green says he's not surprised by Bichette.
5: Home runs, one in the World Series. He's got big hit after big hit. He's a guy that we feel great about. Don't care what they feel like the matchup is. We got Bo in the box and a chance to win a baseball game. We feel really good.
4: And NFL Commissioner Roger Goodell is receiving a four-season extension that runs through the 2030 season. Goodell will have served as NFL Commissioner for 24 years at the end of his newest deal. That's sports. Colin McIntyre.
6: As folks travel to different hotspots for the holiday weekend, it looks like Orlando, Miami, and Tampa ranked as the top three best cities to retire in the U.S. That's from a Wallet Hub study. Students in New York City public schools will be banned from using AI in the classroom. That applies to kids in kindergarten through eighth grade. High schoolers will be introduced to five vetted AI softwares in preparation for college, while teachers will be allowed to use the tech for lesson planning, but not grading. Many Americans joining in on the conversation about data centers being built in and around their communities. And the city of Loveland, Colorado is no exception. They're taking steps to address the potential impacts of a data center moving in with a goal of protecting community interests and reducing potential risks. They're holding a series of work sessions focused on finding a path forward.
7: We have made room for this conversation by making sure that no data center can get in line, so to speak, and be approved or force an approval in any way, shape, or form until we are done hearing from you.
6: That's City Manager Brian Waldis. Local Megan Elliser says the city should take a pause.
8: The pause that it would take for us to be able to really evaluate zoning, evaluate how these centers may need continuous power and what types of infrastructure they may even put on their own campuses.
6: And President Trump wants to keep the U.S. tourism boom going following the summer's World Cup. He says international visitors and travelers have been very happy about their trips to the U.S.
9: I'm thrilled to report report that 91% of the recent international visitors said they were satisfied with their trip to the United States. And I don't know what about the other 9%. I don't know. I'm trying to figure why were they unhappy.
6: And Trump coins are already sold out. The U.S. Mint released $1 gold-colored coin featuring President Trump's likeness. The U.S. Mint's order page says a 25-coin roll is currently on back order, while the 100-coin bag is currently unavailable. There's been no mention yet on when the coins will be restocked. I'm Monica Nelson with your consumer and business news.
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13: Work on a new triumphal arch in Washington, D.C. is set to begin within the next 2 weeks.
14: Even before a federal review panel has approved the project. The arch is just the latest Trump construction project in D.C. to face lawsuits, local backlash, and Democratic opposition. The president has said the arch is meant to celebrate America's 250th anniversary.
13: That's correspondent Garrett Hake. Interior Secretary Doug Burgum announcing the planned excavation for the arch in a social media post. The arch will be built at Memorial Circle near the entrance to Arlington National Cemetery. The Trump administration is considering further restricting protections for streams and wetlands under the Clean Water Act. The Environmental Protection Agency proposed a rule that it said would likely reduce the bodies of water under the Clean Water Act's jurisdiction if that was to be adopted. This means development or pollution in those streams and wetlands would no longer need a permit or possible mitigation. That's politics. I'm Brad Siegel.
15: With ADHD comes with challenges, but new research shows those who have it may have an advantage when it comes to creativity.
0: New research from Constructor University in Germany points out that some ways a person with ADHD processes thoughts may also help with creative thinking in productive ways. Researchers say ideas moving in unexpected directions in the brain can contribute to creativity, but similar patterns are also associated with distraction and struggling to focus, which are seen as disabilities. I'm Tammy Trujillo.
15: September is Suicide Prevention Month. Ashley Stack Johnston, a suicide prevention program manager with the Central Alabama Veterans Healthcare System, is urging people in crisis to seek help.
16: I know it's hard to reach out, but reach out, because life is better with you in it, and you will get through whatever it is that you're going through.
15: According to the Centers for Disease Control, nearly 49,000 people took their own lives in 2024. Health update, I'm Scott Pringle.
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6: The semifinal matchups for the inaugural Women's Professional Baseball League playoffs are set. Number one San Francisco faces number four Boston in Series A, while number two New York takes on number three Los Angeles in Series B. The best of three series begin Wednesday, with the winners advancing to a best of five championship series. For more women's sports stories, subscribe to Good Game with Sarah Spain on iHeart Podcast.
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17: Tesla's new Cybercab has joined its robotaxi fleet. The new vehicle, which drives itself and doesn't have a steering wheel, was unveiled at a private event, but not everyone is on board.
18: This area, I don't think it's a good idea. Yeah, because, you know, the train, traffic, a lot of cars.
17: Benoni is a commuter in the Washington, D.C. area where the Cybercab is being tested but is not yet in service. The Cybercab is only on the streets in limited areas of Austin for now. It's a key component of the EV automaker's autonomous vehicle ride service, which currently operates in parts of Texas and Florida. Google is launching an AI voice feature that's available in Gmail, Docs, and beyond. It's designed to let users ask questions so they can get a quick result from the data in their inbox. And Aura is filing to go public. The smart ring maker is enjoying a substantial jump in revenue over the past year. Aura says it now has 5 million monthly users who pay to get biometric information. Tech Report, I'm Matt Mattinson.
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0: It's the start of a big box office weekend, and Spidey is expected to top it again.
19: What is happening to me?
20: Did you miss me, Spidey? I'm losing my mind. I am totally out of control.
0: Spider-Man Brand New Day is projected to make between $13 and $18 million this weekend. Christopher Nolan's The Odyssey is expected to finish in second place. Sean Diddy Combs' time behind bars has been shortened again.
21: Combs was originally sentenced to 4 years after being convicted of prostitution-related charges. He was originally set to be released in June of 2028, but that has been moved up several times. He's now expected to be released February 5th, 2028. About 2 weeks earlier than the most recent estimate. He'll be 58 years old when he gets out. He's currently being held at FCI Fort Dix in New Jersey. I'm Natalie Migliori.
0: Singer David's father has reportedly sold one of his properties in Houston and has taken out a big loan ahead of his son's upcoming trial on murder charges.
22: It's getting late. And the moon is climbing.
0: And Grammy-winning singer-songwriter and producer Cassandra Wilson has died. The jazz legend's distinctive smoky voice made her one of the genre's most influential artists, blending jazz with blues, folk, country, and pop. Cassandra Wilson was 70. That's entertainment. I'm Daria Albinger.
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0: Five people are dead and at least five others injured after an Amazon cargo plane crashed near Miami International Airport.
1: Total 10 that were involved, 5 fatalities, 3 that are in critical condition that were transported to the trauma center, and another 2 that were transported to a local hospital.
0: Miami-Dade Fire Rescue Chief Ray Jadala provided an update on things Sunday. According to the FAA, the Boeing 767-300 aircraft overran the runway after landing. The plane had departed from San Juan, Puerto Rico. The NTSB is sending a team to Miami to investigate. President Trump is set to speak both nights of the Republican National Committee's first ever midterm convention in Dallas this week. Trump was already set to deliver the opening night keynote speech. He'll now also deliver the closing address on night 2. Vice President Vance will headline the second night's keynote. The program features more than 100 items, including a showcase of candidates in key swing districts and sessions on banning stock trades by lawmakers, federal immigration enforcement, and contrasts between Republican and Democratic policy agendas. Gas prices are staying high as the Labor Day weekend rolls on. Energy Secretary Chris Wright told ABC's This Week that prices could go down as the summer driving season comes to a close.
3: So the marketplace thinks gasoline prices are going to move meaningfully lower. So trust the market. Certainly don't trust my predictions.
0: On Sunday, AAA reported the average price for a gallon of regular unleaded is at $4.14. Drivers in California, though, are paying an average of $5.84 a gallon. That's the highest in the country. Rob Reiner has posthumously won the Outstanding Guest Actor in a Comedy Series Emmy for The Bear 9 months after his death. The award was presented on Emmy Awards Night 2. It was earned over nominees including Michael J. Fox, Brett Goldstein, and Connor Story. It marks the first posthumous on-camera Emmy since Raul Julia's 1995 win for The Burning Season. I'm Tammy Trujillo. ICE arrests are surging under the Trump administration with nearly 50,000 arrests reported in July. Mark Mayfield has details.
19: That's the highest monthly total of the president's second term, according to government data. More than half of those arrested had no criminal convictions or pending criminal charges. The increase comes as ICE expands enforcement, including arrests at immigration check-ins, traffic stops, and airports. The administration says it's enforcing immigration law, while some lawmakers and immigration advocates question the growing number of arrests involving people without any criminal records. I'm Mark Mayfield.
0: A second person has died at the Burning Man Festival in Nevada. The Burning Man Project said 60-year-old Craig Mann was found dead in his camp on Saturday afternoon. The cause of the death remains unknown. This comes after a man in his mid-50s died after experiencing a medical emergency at the festival. His identity has not been released. Burning Man is set to continue through Monday. In a move that feels like a return to the 1990s, TSA has launched a new pilot program that will let you say goodbye to loved ones at the gate or just watch the planes take off. That story from Rich Cassone.
23: The program, which launched this week, is called Gateside by TSA PreCheck, and it allows current and former PreCheck members with known traveler numbers to go through airport security even when they're not traveling. The pilot launches for 13 airports, including LAX and San Diego International, with expanded access in the coming months, according to TSA. People who want to use Gateside will need to apply each time on the TSA PreCheck website. There's no charge, but the website recommends getting your application in 1 to 3 days in advance. I'm Rich Cassone.
0: Spider-Man Brand New Day is still on top of the domestic box office for the sixth straight weekend. Brand New Day earned $18 million as of Sunday and is projected to rake in a total of $23 million through the Labor Day holiday on Monday. The fourth installment in the Tom Holland-led franchise has now pulled in an estimated $2.4 billion globally. That makes Spider-Man Brand New Day the third biggest release ever behind 2009's Avatar and Avengers Endgame. I'm Tammy Trujillo.
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17: Dangerous heat continues across the southern plains, where temperatures in Oklahoma and North Texas could top 100 degrees with heat index readings near 110. Hot and dry conditions also continue across parts of Arkansas, increasing wildfire concerns. Farther west, tropical moisture will fuel thunderstorms from southern Nevada and northwest Arizona into Utah. Some storms could produce heavy rainfall and flash flooding, including around Death Valley. Heavy downpours are also possible across portions of Georgia and South Carolina. The northeast turns cooler, with highs mainly in the 70s, around New York and southern New England, along with a few showers. In the Pacific, Hurricane Marie remains well offshore in the West Coast and is forecast to begin weakening today. Meanwhile, there are no tropical cyclones in the Atlantic. And that's a look at your national forecast. I'm Jim Forbes.
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4: Notre Dame took down Wisconsin 41-13 at Lambeau Field. The Irish outscored the Badgers 28-3 in the second half. Anenas Williams rushed for 90 yards and two touchdowns in the win. C.J. Carr finished the game 19 of 29 passing for 239 yards. Coleman Malachi caught four passes for 76 yards and a TD in the loss. The Mets rallied for a 4-2 victory in their rubber match against the Giants from Citi Field. Bo Bichette hit the go-ahead 3-run homer in the bottom of the eighth. Mets interim manager Andy Green says he's not surprised by Bichette.
5: Home runs, one in the World Series. He's got big hit after big hit. He's a guy that we feel great about. Don't care what they feel like the matchup is. We got Bo in the box and a chance to win a baseball game. We feel really good.
4: And NFL Commissioner Roger Goodell is receiving a four-season extension that runs through the 2030 season. Goodell will have served as NFL Commissioner for 24 years at the end of his newest deal. That's sports. Colin McIntyre.
6: As folks travel to different hotspots for the holiday weekend, it looks like Orlando, Miami, and Tampa ranked as the top three best cities to retire in the U.S. That's from a Wallet Hub study. Students in New York City public schools will be banned from using AI in the classroom. That applies to kids in kindergarten through eighth grade. High schoolers will be introduced to five vetted AI softwares in preparation for college, while teachers will be allowed to use the tech for lesson planning, but not grading. Many Americans joining in on the conversation about data centers being built in and around their communities. And the city of Loveland, Colorado is no exception. They're taking steps to address the potential impacts of a data center moving in with a goal of protecting community interests and reducing potential risks. They're holding a series of work sessions focused on finding a path forward.
7: We have made room for this conversation by making sure that no data center can get in line, so to speak, and be approved or force an approval in any way, shape, or form until we are done hearing from you.
6: That's City Manager Brian Waldis. Local Megan Elliser says the city should take a pause.
8: The pause that it would take for us to be able to really evaluate zoning, evaluate how these centers may need continuous power and what types of infrastructure they may even put on their own campuses.
6: And President Trump wants to keep the U.S. tourism boom going following the summer's World Cup. He says international visitors and travelers have been very happy about their trips to the U.S.
9: I'm thrilled to report that 91% of the recent international visitors said they were satisfied with their trip to the United States. And I don't know what about the other 9%. I don't know. Trying to figure why were they unhappy.
6: And Trump coins are already sold out. The U.S. Mint released $1 gold-colored coin featuring President Trump's likeness. The U.S. Mint's order page says a 25-coin roll is currently on back order, while the 100-coin bag is currently unavailable. There's been no mention yet on when the coins will be restocked. I'm Monica Nelson with your consumer and business news.
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13: Work on a new triumphal arch in Washington, D.C. is set to begin within the next 2 weeks.
14: Even before a federal review panel has approved the project. The arch is just the latest Trump construction project in D.C. to face lawsuits, local backlash, and Democratic opposition. The president has said the arch is meant to celebrate America's 250th anniversary.
13: That's correspondent Garrett Hake. Interior Secretary Doug Burgum announcing the planned excavation for the arch in a social media post. The arch will be built at Memorial Circle near the entrance to Arlington National Cemetery. The Trump administration is considering further restricting protections for streams and wetlands under the Clean Water Act. The Environmental Protection Agency proposed a rule that it said would likely reduce the bodies of water under the Clean Water Act's jurisdiction if that was to be adopted. This means development or pollution in those streams and wetlands would no longer need a permit or possible mitigation. That's politics. I'm Brad Siegel.
15: With ADHD comes with challenges, but new research shows those who have it may have an advantage when it comes to creativity.
0: New research from Constructor University in Germany points out that some ways a person with ADHD processes thoughts may also help with creative thinking in productive ways. Researchers say ideas moving in unexpected directions in the brain can contribute to creativity, but similar patterns are also associated with distraction and struggling to focus, which are seen as disabilities. I'm Tammy Trujillo.
15: September is Suicide Prevention Month. Ashley Stack Johnston, a suicide prevention program manager with the Central Alabama Veterans Healthcare System, is urging people in crisis to seek help.
16: I know it's hard to reach out, but reach out, because life is better with you in it, and you will get through whatever it is that you're going through.
15: According to the Centers for Disease Control, nearly 49,000 people took their own lives in 2024. Health update, I'm Scott Pringle.
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18: The semifinal matchups for the inaugural Women's Professional Baseball League playoffs are set. Number one San Francisco faces number four Boston in Series A, while number two New York takes on number three Los Angeles in Series B. The best of three series begin Wednesday, with the winners advancing to a best of five championship series. For more women's sports stories, subscribe to Good Game with Sarah Spain on iHeart Podcast.
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17: Tesla's new Cybercab has joined its robotaxi fleet. The new vehicle, which drives itself and doesn't have a steering wheel, was unveiled at a private event, but not everyone is on board.
21: This area, I don't think it's a good idea. Yeah, because, you know, the train, traffic, a lot of cars.
17: Benoni is a commuter in the Washington, D.C. area where the Cybercab is being tested but is not yet in service. The Cybercab is only on the streets in limited areas of Austin for now. It's a key component of the EV automaker's autonomous vehicle ride service, which currently operates in parts of Texas and Florida. Google is launching an AI voice feature that's available in Gmail, Docs, and beyond. It's designed to let users ask questions so they can get a quick result from the data in their inbox. And Aura is filing to go public. The smart ring maker is enjoying a substantial jump in revenue over the past year. Aura says it now has 5 million monthly users who pay to get biometric information. Tech Report. I'm Matt Mattinson.
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0: It's the start of a big box office weekend, and Spidey is expected to top it again.
25: What is happening to me?
26: Did you miss me, Spidey? I'm losing my mind. I am totally out of control.
0: Spider-Man Brand New Day is projected to make between $13 and $18 million this weekend. Christopher Nolan's The Odyssey is expected to finish in second place. Sean Diddy Combs' time behind bars has been shortened again.
27: Combs was originally sentenced to 4 years after being convicted of prostitution-related charges. He was originally set to be released in June of 2028, but that has been moved up several times. He's now expected to be released February 5th, 2028. about 2 weeks earlier than the most recent estimate. He'll be 58 years old when he gets out. He's currently being held at FCI Fort Dix in New Jersey. I'm Natalie Migliori.
0: Singer David's father has reportedly sold one of his properties in Houston and has taken out a big loan ahead of his son's upcoming trial on murder charges. It's getting light. And the moon is climbing. And Grammy-winning singer-songwriter and producer Cassandra Wilson has died. The jazz legend's distinctive smoky voice made her one of the genre's most influential artists, blending jazz with blues, folk, country, and pop. Cassandra Wilson was 70. That's entertainment. I'm Daria Albinger.
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20: 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Also on the card is former WWE champion Jake Hager and the debut of former UFC heavyweight Chris Barnett. 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
0: 5 people are dead and 3 critically injured after an Amazon cargo plane overran a runway at Miami International Airport Sunday. Officials say the Boeing 767 landed before leaving the runway and coming to rest near a road. The plane was operated by North Carolina-based 21 Air. It was flying from San Juan, Puerto Rico. The NTSB is sending a team to Miami to investigate. President Trump is drawing attention after sharing a map suggesting New Mexico be called New America. Mark Mayfield has details.
1: The post came after a false online claim that Trump had signed an executive order changing the state's name. Fact-checkers say that the claim originated with a satirical social media account and is not true. Trump's post prompted reactions from lawmakers, including New Mexico Democrats, who pushed back against the idea of changing the state's name. The White House has also supported other geographic name changes under the Trump administration, including Gulf of America and Lake America. I'm Mark Mayfield.
0: ICE arrests are surging under the Trump administration, with nearly 50,000 arrests reported in July. That's the highest monthly total of the president's second term, according to government data. More than half of those arrested had no criminal convictions or pending criminal charges. The increase comes as ICE expands enforcement, including arrests at immigration check-ins, traffic stops, and airports. The administration says it's enforcing immigration law, while some lawmakers and immigration advocates question the growing number of arrests involving people without criminal records.
3: Working 9 to 5, what a way to make a living, barely getting by.
0: California is making September 25th Dolly Parton Day. Lawmakers have officially designated the day in honor of the country music icon. The date was chosen as a nod to Parton's classic hit, 9 to 5. Parton's impact extends way beyond music, with more than 182,000 California children enrolled in her Imagination Library literacy program. It provides free books to children, including bilingual English-Spanish books in California. I'm Tammy Trujillo. Iran says it's attacked 3 oil tankers affiliated with the U.S. Jim Forbes has the latest.
5: In a statement Saturday, Iran's Revolutionary Guard Navy said the tankers were sailing through an unauthorized route in the Strait of Hormuz and that any suspicious movement would be targeted. The U.S. has not commented on the claims, which appear to be in retaliation to a U.S. attack on 3 Iranian oil tankers earlier in the day. U.S. Central Command said it attacked 3 Iranian tankers after Iran launched missiles toward 2 Navy warships and that no American personnel were injured. I'm Jim Forbes.
0: Prosecutors are expected to decide soon whether to retry the Lindsey Clancy murder case after a mistrial was declared. The jury could not reach a unanimous verdict in the Massachusetts trial. Clancy admitted to killing her 3 young children but pleaded not guilty, citing postpartum psychosis. She'll remain at a psychiatric hospital while prosecutors weigh their options. A status hearing is set for September 29th. The recent deaths of three beluga whales at an aquarium in Chicago is raising more questions than answers. Jennifer Kuiper has details.
4: The beluga whales Pikachu and Rain were rescued by Chicago's Shedd Aquarium after a marine park in Canada failed. Pikachu died in late August, and on September 2nd, Rain died. On the same day, Beethoven, a longtime Shedd resident, also died. Melissa Malto of World Animal Protection Canada tells NBC Chicago that this calls into question
7: whether this is a better environment for the animals, but also what was the veterinary assessment before they were allowed to be transferred.
4: Another animal activist questions whether it was a rush job. Shedd's vice president of animal care says losing any animal is extraordinarily difficult. Necropsies are expected to be done within 2 weeks. I'm Jennifer Kuiper.
0: Snoop Dogg's hiring an international ice cream taster. The gig is just for 3 months, but it pays one lucky applicant $30,000 to travel the world tasting ice cream for Snoop's Dr. Bombay ice cream brand. The job's listed on LinkedIn if you'd like to apply. I'm Tammy Trujillo.
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5: Dangerous heat continues across the southern plains, where temperatures in Oklahoma and North Texas could top 100 degrees with heat index readings near 110. Hot and dry conditions also continue across parts of Arkansas, increasing wildfire concerns. Farther west, tropical moisture will fuel thunderstorms from southern Nevada and northwest Arizona into Utah. Some storms could produce heavy rainfall and flash flooding, including around Death Valley. Heavy downpours are also possible across portions of Georgia and South Carolina. The Northeast turns cooler, with highs mainly in the 70s around New York and southern New England, along with a few showers. In the Pacific, Hurricane Marie remains well offshore in the West Coast and is forecast to begin weakening today. Meanwhile, there are no tropical cyclones in the Atlantic. And that's a look at your national forecast. I'm Jim Forbes.
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8: Notre Dame took down Wisconsin 41-13 at Lambeau Field. The Irish outscored the Badgers 28-3 in the second half. Anenas Williams rushed for 90 yards and 2 touchdowns in the win. C.J. Carr finished the game 19 of 29 passing for 239 yards. Coleman Malachi caught 4 passes for 76 yards and a TD in the loss. The Mets rally for a 4-2 victory in their rubber match against the Giants from Citi Field. Bo Bichette hit the go-ahead 3-run homer in the bottom of the eighth. Mets interim manager Andy Green says he's not surprised by Bichette.
12: Home runs, one in the World Series. He's got big hit after big hit. He's a guy that we feel great about. Don't care what they feel like the matchup is. We got Bo in the box and a chance to win a baseball game. We feel really good.
8: And NFL Commissioner Roger Goodell is receiving a 4-season extension that runs through the 2030 season. Goodell will have served as NFL Commissioner for 24 years at the end of his newest deal. That's sports. Colin McIntyre.
6: As folks travel to different hotspots for the holiday weekend, it looks like Orlando, Miami, and Tampa ranked as the top 3 best cities to retire in the U.S. That's from a Wallet Hub study. Students in New York City public schools will be banned from using AI in the classroom. That applies to kids in kindergarten through 8th grade. High schoolers will be introduced to 5 vetted AI softwares in preparation for college, while teachers will be allowed to use the tech for lesson planning, but not grading. Many Americans joining in on the conversation about data centers being built in and around their communities. And the city of Loveland, Colorado is no exception. They're taking steps to address the potential impacts of a data center moving in with a goal of protecting community interests and reducing potential risks. They're holding a series of work sessions focused on finding a path forward.
19: We have made room for this conversation by making sure that no data center can get in line, so to speak, and be approved or force an approval in any way, shape, or form until we are done hearing from you.
6: That's City Manager Brian Waldis. Local Megan Elliser says the city should take a pause.
22: The pause that it would take for us to be able to really evaluate zoning, evaluate how these centers may need continuous power and what types of infrastructure they may even put on their own campuses.
6: And President Trump wants to keep the U.S. tourism boom going following the summer's World Cup. He says international visitors and travelers have been very happy about their trips to the U.S.
23: I'm thrilled to report
9: report that 91% of the recent international visitors said they were satisfied with their trip to the United States. And I don't know what about the other 9%. I don't know. I'm trying to figure why were they unhappy.
6: And Trump coins are already sold out. The U.S. Mint released $1 gold-colored coin featuring President Trump's likeness. The U.S. Mint's order page says a 25-coin roll is currently on back order, while the 100-coin bag is currently unavailable. There's been no mention yet on when the coins will be restocked. I'm Monica Nelson with your consumer and business news.
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13: Work on a new triumphal arch in Washington, D.C. is set to begin within the next 2 weeks.
14: Even before a federal review panel has approved the project. The arch is just the latest Trump construction project in D.C. to face lawsuits, local backlash, and Democratic opposition. The president has said the arch is meant to celebrate America's 250th anniversary.
13: That's correspondent Garrett Hake. Interior Secretary Doug Burgum announcing the planned excavation for the arch in a social media post. The arch will be built at Memorial Circle near the entrance to Arlington National Cemetery. The Trump administration is considering further restricting protections for streams and wetlands under the Clean Water Act. The Environmental Protection Agency proposed a rule that it said would likely reduce the bodies of water under the Clean Water Act's jurisdiction if that was to be adopted. This means development or pollution in those streams and wetlands would no longer need a permit or possible mitigation. That's politics. I'm Brad Siegel.
15: September is Suicide Prevention Month. The numbers are staggering. The CDC says nearly 49,000 people took their own lives in 2024. That's more than 130 a day, or one suicide every 11 minutes. Among veterans, the rates are much higher than the civilian population, as much as 50% higher. The National 988 Suicide and Crisis Hotline is there 24 hours a day to offer help. Epinephrine injections are getting recalled over sterility concerns. New York-based pharma company American Regent initiated the nationwide recall of three lots of the injections after customers complained about leaking and cracked vials. An investigation also found particulate matter in the shots, which the FDA says could cause blood clots, permanent organ damage, or even death. Health update. I'm Sarah Lee Kessler.
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18: The semifinal matchups for the inaugural Women's Professional Baseball League playoffs are set. Number one San Francisco faces number four Boston in Series A, while number two New York takes on number three Los Angeles in Series B. The best of three series begin Wednesday, with the winners advancing to a best of five championship series. For more women's sports stories, subscribe to Good Game with Sarah Spain on iHeart Podcast.
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16: Tesla's new Cybercab has joined its robotaxi fleet. The new vehicle, which drives itself and doesn't have a steering wheel, was unveiled at a private event, but not everyone is on board.
17: This area, I don't think it's a good idea. Yeah, because, you know, the train, traffic, a lot of cars.
16: Benoni is a commuter in the Washington, D.C. area where the Cybercab is being tested but is not yet in service. The Cybercab is only on the streets in limited areas of Austin for now. It's a key component of the EV automaker's autonomous vehicle ride service, which currently operates in parts of Texas and Florida. Google is launching an AI voice feature that's available in Gmail, Docs, and beyond. It's designed to let users ask questions so they can get a quick result from the data in their inbox. And Aura is filing to go public. The smart ring maker is enjoying a substantial jump in revenue over the past year. Aura says it now has 5 million monthly users who pay to get biometric information. Tech Report. I'm Matt Mattinson.
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0: It's the start of a big box office weekend, and Spidey is expected to top it again.
21: What is happening to me?
23: Did you miss me, Spidey? I'm losing my mind. I am totally out of control.
0: Spider-Man Brand New Day is projected to make between $13 and $18 million this weekend. Christopher Nolan's The Odyssey is expected to finish in second place. Sean Diddy Combs' time behind bars has been shortened again.
24: Combs was originally sentenced to 4 years after being convicted of prostitution-related charges. He was originally set to be released in June of 2028, but that has been moved up several times. He's now expected to be released February 5th, 2028. About 2 weeks earlier than the most recent estimate. He'll be 58 years old when he gets out. He's currently being held at FCI Fort Dix in New Jersey. I'm Natalie Migliori.
0: Singer David's father has reportedly sold one of his properties in Houston and has taken out a big loan ahead of his son's upcoming trial on murder charges.
25: It's getting late. And the moon is climbing.
0: And Grammy-winning singer-songwriter and producer Cassandra Wilson has died. The jazz legend's distinctive smoky voice made her one of the genre's most influential artists, blending jazz with blues, folk, country, and pop. Cassandra Wilson was 70. That's entertainment. I'm Daria Albinger.
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20: 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Also on the card is former WWE champion Jake Hager and the debut of former UFC heavyweight Chris Barnett. 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
0: 5 people are dead and 3 critically injured after an Amazon cargo plane overran a runway at Miami International Airport Sunday. Officials say the Boeing 767 landed before leaving the runway and coming to rest near a road. The plane was operated by North Carolina-based 21 Air. It was flying from San Juan, Puerto Rico. The NTSB is sending a team to Miami to investigate. President Trump is drawing attention after sharing a map suggesting New Mexico be called New America. Mark Mayfield has details.
1: The post came after a false online claim that Trump had signed an executive order changing the state's name. Fact-checkers say that the claim originated with a satirical social media account and is not true. Trump's post prompted reactions from lawmakers, including New Mexico Democrats, who pushed back against the idea of changing the state's name. The White House has also supported other geographic name changes under the Trump administration, including Gulf of America and Lake America. I'm Mark Meanfield.
0: ICE arrests are surging under the Trump administration, with nearly 50,000 arrests reported in July. That's the highest monthly total of the president's second term, according to government data. More than half of those arrested had no criminal convictions or pending criminal charges. The increase comes as ICE expands enforcement, including arrests at immigration check-ins, traffic stops, and airports. The administration says it's enforcing immigration law, while some lawmakers and immigration advocates question the growing number of arrests involving people without criminal records.
3: Working 9 to 5, what a way to make a living, barely getting by.
0: California is making September 25th Dolly Parton Day. Lawmakers have officially designated the day in honor of the country music icon. The date was chosen as a nod to Parton's classic hit, 9 to 5. Parton's impact extends way beyond music, with more than 182,000 California children enrolled in her Imagination Library literacy program. It provides free books to children, including bilingual English-Spanish books in California. I'm Tammy Trujillo. Iran says it's attacked three oil tankers affiliated with the U.S. Jim Forbes has the latest.
4: In a statement Saturday, Iran's Revolutionary Guard Navy said the tankers were sailing through an unauthorized route in the Strait of Hormuz and that any suspicious movement would be targeted. The U.S. has not commented on the claims, which appear to be in retaliation to a U.S. attack on three Iranian oil tankers earlier in the day. U.S. Central Command said it attacked three Iranian tankers after Iran launched missiles toward two Navy warships and that no American personnel were injured. I'm Jim Forbes.
0: Prosecutors are expected to decide soon whether to retry the Lindsey Clancy murder case after a mistrial was declared. The jury could not reach a unanimous verdict in the Massachusetts trial. Clancy admitted to killing her three young children but pleaded not guilty, citing postpartum psychosis. She'll remain at a psychiatric hospital while prosecutors weigh their options. A status hearing is set for September 29th. The recent deaths of three beluga whales at an aquarium in Chicago is raising more questions than answers. Jennifer Kuiper has details.
5: The beluga whales Pikachu and Rain were rescued by Chicago's Shedd Aquarium after a marine park in Canada failed. Pikachu died in late August, and on September 2nd, Rain died. On the same day, Beethoven, a longtime Shedd resident, also died. Melissa Malto of World Animal Protection Canada tells NBC Chicago that this calls into question
7: whether this is a better environment for the animals, but also what was the veterinary assessment before they were allowed to be transferred.
5: Another animal activist questions whether it was a rush job. Shedd's vice president of animal care says losing any animal is extraordinarily difficult. Necropsies are expected to be done within 2 weeks. I'm Jennifer Kuiper.
0: Snoop Dogg's hiring an international ice cream taster. The gig is just for 3 months, but it pays one lucky applicant $30,000 to travel the world tasting ice cream for Snoop's Dr. Bombay ice cream brand. The job's listed on LinkedIn if you'd like to apply. I'm Tammy Trujillo.
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4: Dangerous heat continues across the southern plains, where temperatures in Oklahoma and North Texas could top 100 degrees with heat index readings near 110. Hot and dry conditions also continue across parts of Arkansas, increasing wildfire concerns. Farther west, tropical moisture will fuel thunderstorms from southern Nevada and northwest Arizona into Utah. Some storms could produce heavy rainfall and flash flooding, including around Death Valley. Heavy downpours are also possible across portions of Georgia and South Carolina. The Northeast turns cooler, with highs mainly in the 70s around New York and southern New England, along with a few showers. In the Pacific, Hurricane Marie remains well offshore in the West Coast and is forecast to begin weakening today. Meanwhile, there are no tropical cyclones in the Atlantic. And that's a look at your national forecast. I'm Jim Forbes.
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8: Notre Dame took down Wisconsin 41-13 at Lambeau Field. The Irish outscored the Badgers 28-3 in the second half. Anenas Williams rushed for 90 yards and 2 touchdowns in the win. C.J. Carr finished the game 19 of 29 passing for 239 yards. Coleman Malachi caught 4 passes for 76 yards and a TD in the loss. The Mets rally for a 4-2 victory in their rubber match against the Giants from Citi Field. Bo Bichette hit the go-ahead 3-run homer in the bottom of the eighth. Mets interim manager Andy Green says he's not surprised by Bichette.
6: Home runs, one in the World Series. He's got big hit after big hit. He's a guy that we feel great about. Don't care what they feel like the matchup is. We got Bo in the box and a chance to win a baseball game. We feel really good.
8: And NFL Commissioner Roger Goodell is receiving a four-season extension that runs through the 2030 season. Goodell will have served as NFL Commissioner for 24 years at the end of his newest deal. That's sports. Colin McIntyre.
18: As folks travel to different hotspots for the holiday weekend, it looks like Orlando, Miami, and Tampa ranked as the top three best cities to retire in the U.S. That's from a Wallet Hub study. Students in New York City public schools will be banned from using AI in the classroom. That applies to kids in kindergarten through eighth grade. High schoolers will be introduced to five vetted AI softwares in preparation for college, while teachers will be allowed to use the tech for lesson planning, but not grading. Many Americans joining in on the conversation about data centers being built in and around their communities. And the city of Loveland, Colorado is no exception. They're taking steps to address the potential impacts of a data center moving in with a goal of protecting community interests and reducing potential risks. They're holding a series of work sessions focused on finding a path forward.
9: We have made room for this conversation by making sure that no data center can get in line, so to speak, and be approved or force an approval in any way, shape, or form until we are done hearing from you.
18: That's City Manager Brian Waldis. Local Megan Elliser says the city should take a pause.

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3: Work on a new triumphal arch in Washington, D.C. is set to begin within the next 2 weeks.
4: Even before a federal review panel has approved the project. The arch is just the latest Trump construction project in D.C. to face lawsuits, local backlash, and Democratic opposition. The president has said the arch is meant to celebrate America's 250th anniversary.
3: That's correspondent Garrett Hake. Interior Secretary Doug Burgum announcing the planned excavation for the arch in a social media post. The arch will be built at Memorial Circle near the entrance to Arlington National Cemetery. The Trump administration is considering further restricting protections for streams and wetlands under the Clean Water Act. The Environmental Protection Agency proposed a rule that it said would likely reduce the bodies of water under the Clean Water Act's jurisdiction if that was to be adopted. This means development or pollution in those streams and wetlands would no longer need a permit or possible mitigation. That's politics. I'm Brad Siegel.
5: September is Suicide Prevention Month. The numbers are staggering. The CDC says nearly 49,000 people took their own lives in 2024. That's more than 130 a day, or one suicide every 11 minutes. Among veterans, the rates are much higher than the civilian population, as much as 50% higher. The National 988 Suicide and Crisis Hotline is there 24 hours a day to offer help. Epinephrine injections are getting recalled over sterility concerns. New York-based pharma company American Regent initiated the nationwide recall of three lots of the injections after customers complained about leaking and cracked vials. An investigation also found particulate matter in the shots, which the FDA says could cause blood clots, permanent organ damage, or even death. Health update. I'm Sarah Lee Kessler.
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6: The semifinal matchups for the inaugural Women's Professional Baseball League playoffs are set. Number one San Francisco faces number four Boston in Series A, while number two New York takes on number three Los Angeles in Series B. The best of three series begin Wednesday, with the winners advancing to a best of five championship series. For more women's sports stories, subscribe to Good Game with Sarah Spain on iHeart Podcast.
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9: Tesla's new Cybercab has joined its robotaxi fleet. The new vehicle, which drives itself and doesn't have a steering wheel, was unveiled at a private event, but not everyone is on board.
10: This area, I don't think it's a good idea. Yeah, because, you know, the train... traffic, a lot of cars.
9: Benoni.

0: is a commuter in the Washington, D.C. area where the CyberCab is being tested, but is not yet in service. The CyberCab is only on the streets in limited areas of Austin for now. It's a key component of the EV automaker's autonomous vehicle ride service, which currently operates in parts of Texas and Florida. Google is launching an AI voice feature that's available in Gmail, Docs, and beyond. It's designed to let users ask questions so they can get a quick result from the data in their inbox. And Aura is filing to go public. The smart ring maker is enjoying a substantial jump in revenue over the past year. Aura says it now has 5 million monthly users who pay to get biometric information. Tech Report. I'm Matt Mattinson.
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2: It's the start of a big box office weekend, and Spidey is expected to top it again.
3: What is happening to me?
4: Did you miss me, Spidey? I'm losing my mind. I am totally out of control.
2: Spider-Man Brand New Day is projected to make between $13 and $18 million this weekend. Christopher Nolan's The Odyssey is expected to finish in second place. Sean Diddy Combs' time behind bars has been shortened again.
5: Combs was originally sentenced to 4 years after being convicted of prostitution-related charges. He was originally set to be released in June of 2028, but that has been moved up several times. He's now expected to be released February 5th, 2028. About 2 weeks earlier than the most recent estimate. He'll be 58 years old when he gets out. He's currently being held at FCI Fort Dix in New Jersey. I'm Natalie Migliori.
2: Singer David's father has reportedly sold one of his properties in Houston and has taken out a big loan ahead of his son's upcoming trial on murder charges. It's getting light. And the moon is climbing. And Grammy-winning singer-songwriter and producer Cassandra Wilson has died. The jazz legend's distinctive smoky voice made her one of the genre's most influential artists, blending jazz with blues, folk, country, and pop. Cassandra Wilson was 70. That's entertainment. I'm Daria Albinger.
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2: 5 people are dead and 3 critically injured after an Amazon cargo plane overran a runway at Miami International Airport Sunday. Officials say the Boeing 767 landed before leaving the runway and coming to rest near a road. The plane was operated by North Carolina-based 21 Air. It was flying from San Juan, Puerto Rico. The NTSB is sending a team to Miami to investigate. President Trump is drawing attention after sharing a map suggesting New Mexico be called New America. Mark Mayfield has details.
9: The post came after a false online claim that Trump had signed an executive order changing the state's name. Fact-checkers say that the claim originated with a satirical social media account and is not true. Trump's post prompted reactions from lawmakers, including New Mexico Democrats, who pushed back against the idea of changing the state's name. The White House has also supported other geographic name changes under the Trump administration, including Gulf of America and Lake America. I'm Mark Mayfield.
2: ICE arrests are surging under the Trump administration, with nearly 50,000 arrests reported in July. That's the highest monthly total of the president's second term, according to government data. More than half of those arrested had no criminal convictions or pending criminal charges. The increase comes as ICE expands enforcement, including arrests at immigration check-ins, traffic stops, and airports. The administration says it's enforcing immigration law, while some lawmakers and immigration advocates question the growing number of arrests involving people without criminal records. Working 9 to 5, what a way to make a living, barely getting by. California is making September 25th Dolly Parton Day. Lawmakers have officially designated the day in honor of the country music icon. The date was chosen as a nod to Parton's classic hit, 9 to 5. Parton's impact extends way beyond music, with more than 182,000 California children enrolled in her Imagination Library literacy program. It provides free books to children, including bilingual English-Spanish books in California. I'm Tammy Trujillo. Iran says it's attacked three oil tankers affiliated with the U.S. Jim Forbes has the latest.
3: In a statement Saturday, Iran's Revolutionary Guard Navy said the tankers were sailing through an unauthorized route in the Strait of Hormuz and that any suspicious movement would be targeted. The U.S. has not commented on the claims, which appear to be in retaliation to a U.S. attack on three Iranian oil tankers earlier in the day. U.S. Central Command said it attacked three Iranian tankers after Iran launched missiles toward two Navy warships and that no American personnel were injured. I'm Jim Forbes.
2: Prosecutors are expected to decide soon whether to retry the Lindsey Clancy murder case after a mistrial was declared. The jury could not reach a unanimous verdict in the Massachusetts trial. Clancy admitted to killing her three young children but pleaded not guilty, citing postpartum psychosis. She'll remain at a psychiatric hospital while prosecutors weigh their options. A status hearing is set for September 29th. The recent deaths of three beluga whales at an aquarium in Chicago is raising more questions than answers. Jennifer Kuiper has details.
10: The beluga whales Pikachu and Rain were rescued by Chicago's Shedd Aquarium after a marine park in Canada failed. Pikachu died in late August, and on September 2nd, Rain died. On the same day, Beethoven, a longtime Shedd resident, also died. Melissa Malto of World Animal Protection Canada tells NBC Chicago that this calls into question
11: whether this is a better environment for the animals, but also what was the veterinary assessment before they were allowed to be transferred.
10: Another animal activist questions whether it was a rush job. Shedd's vice president of animal care says losing any animal is extraordinarily difficult. Necropsies are expected to be done within 2 weeks. I'm Jennifer Kuiper.
2: Snoop Dogg's hiring an international ice cream taster. The gig is just for 3 months, but it pays one lucky applicant $30,000 to travel the world tasting ice cream for Snoop's Dr. Bombay ice cream brand. The job's listed on LinkedIn if you'd like to apply. I'm Tammy Trujillo.
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3: Dangerous heat continues across the southern plains, where temperatures in Oklahoma and North Texas could top 100 degrees with heat index readings near 110. Hot and dry conditions also continue across parts of Arkansas, increasing wildfire concerns. Farther west, tropical moisture will fuel thunderstorms from southern Nevada and northwest Arizona into Utah. Some storms could produce heavy rainfall and flash flooding, including around Death Valley. Heavy downpours are also possible across portions of Georgia and South Carolina. The Northeast turns cooler, with highs mainly in the 70s around New York and southern New England, along with a few showers. In the Pacific, Hurricane Marie remains well offshore in the West Coast and is forecast to begin weakening today. Meanwhile, there are no tropical cyclones in the Atlantic. And that's a look at your national forecast. I'm Jim Forbes.
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12: Notre Dame took down Wisconsin 41-13 at Lambeau Field. The Irish outscored the Badgers 28-3 in the second half. Anenas Williams rushed for 90 yards and two touchdowns in the win. C.J. Carr finished the game 19 of 29 passing for 239 yards. Coleman Malachi caught four passes for 76 yards and a TD in the loss. The Mets rally for a 4-2 victory in their rubber match against the Giants from Citi Field. Bo Bichette hit the go-ahead 3-run homer in the bottom of the eighth. Mets interim manager Andy Green says he's not surprised by Bichette.
13: Home runs, one in the World Series. He's got big hit after big hit. He's a guy that we feel great about. Don't care what they feel like the matchup is. We got Bo in the box and a chance to win a baseball game. We feel really good.
12: And NFL Commissioner Roger Goodell is receiving a four-season extension that runs through the 2030 season. Goodell will have served as NFL Commissioner for 24 years at the end of his newest deal. That's sports. Colin McIntyre.
14: As folks travel to different hotspots for the holiday weekend, it looks like Orlando, Miami, and Tampa ranked as the top three best cities to retire in the U.S. That's from a Wallet Hub study. Students in New York City public schools will be banned from using AI in the classroom. That applies to kids in kindergarten through eighth grade. High schoolers will be introduced to five vetted AI softwares in preparation for college, while teachers will be allowed to use the tech for lesson planning, but not grading. Many Americans joining in on the conversation about data centers being built in and around their communities. And the city of Loveland, Colorado is no exception. They're taking steps to address the potential impacts of a data center moving in with a goal of protecting community interests and reducing potential risks. They're holding a series of work sessions focused on finding a path forward.
15: We have made room for this conversation by making sure that no data center can get in line, so to speak, and be approved or force an approval in any way, shape, or form until we are done hearing from you.
14: That's City Manager Brian Waldis. Local Megan Elliser says the city should take a pause.
16: The pause that it would take for us to be able to really evaluate zoning, evaluate how these centers may need continuous power and what types of infrastructure they may even put on their own campuses.
14: And President Trump wants to keep the U.S. tourism boom going following the summer's World Cup. He says international visitors and travelers have been very happy about their trips to the U.S.
17: I'm thrilled to report that 91% of the recent international visitors said they were satisfied with their trip to the United States. And I don't know what about the other 9%. I don't know. Trying to figure why were they unhappy.
14: And Trump coins are already sold out. The U.S. Mint released $1 gold-colored coin featuring President Trump's likeness. The U.S. Mint's order page says a 25-coin roll is currently on back order, while the 100-coin bag is currently unavailable. There's been no mention yet on when the coins will be restocked. I'm Monica Nelson with your consumer and business news.
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18: Work on a new triumphal arch in Washington, D.C. is set to begin within the next 2 weeks.
19: Even before a federal review panel has approved the project. The arch is just the latest Trump construction project in D.C. to face lawsuits, local backlash, and Democratic opposition. The president has said the arch is meant to celebrate America's 250th anniversary.
18: That's correspondent Garrett Hake. Interior Secretary Doug Burgum announcing the planned excavation for the arch in a social media post. The arch will be built at Memorial Circle near the entrance to Arlington National Cemetery. The Trump administration is considering further restricting protections for streams and wetlands under the Clean Water Act. The Environmental Protection Agency proposed a rule that it said would likely reduce the bodies of water under the Clean Water Act's jurisdiction if that was to be adopted. This means development or pollution in those streams and wetlands would no longer need a permit or possible mitigation. That's politics. I'm Brad Siegel.
20: September is Suicide Prevention Month. The numbers are staggering. The CDC says nearly 49,000 people took their own lives in 2024. That's more than 130 a day, or one suicide every 11 minutes. Among veterans, the rates are much higher than the civilian population, as much as 50% higher. The National 988 Suicide and Crisis Hotline is there 24 hours a day to offer help. Epinephrine injections are getting recalled over sterility concerns. New York-based pharma company American Regent initiated the nationwide recall of three lots of the injections after customers complained about leaking and cracked vials. An investigation also found particulate matter in the shots, which the FDA says could cause blood clots, permanent organ damage, or even death. Health update.
0: I'm Sarah Lee Kessler.
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14: The semifinal matchups for the inaugural Women's Professional Baseball League playoffs are set. Number one San Francisco faces number four Boston in Series A, while number two New York takes on number three Los Angeles in Series B. The best of three series begin Wednesday, with the winners advancing to a best of five championship series. For more women's sports stories, subscribe to Good Game with Sarah Spain on iHeart Podcast.
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3: Tesla's new Cybercab has joined its robotaxi fleet. The new vehicle, which drives itself and doesn't have a steering wheel, was unveiled at a private event, but not everyone is on board.
21: This area, I don't think it's a good idea. Yeah, because, you know, the train, traffic, a lot of cars.
3: Benoni is a commuter in the Washington, D.C. area where the Cybercab is being tested but is not yet in service. The Cybercab is only on the streets in limited areas of Austin for now. It's a key component of the EV automaker's autonomous vehicle ride service, which currently operates in parts of Texas and Florida. Google is launching an AI voice feature that's available in Gmail, Docs, and beyond. It's designed to let users ask questions so they can get a quick result from the data in their inbox. And Aura is filing to go public. The smart ring maker is enjoying a substantial jump in revenue over the past year. Aura says it now has 5 million monthly users who pay to get biometric information. Tech Report, I'm Matt Mattinson.
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2: It's the start of a big box office weekend, and Spidey is expected to top it again.
22: What is happening to me?
4: Did you miss me, Spidey?
22: I'm losing my mind. I am totally out of control.
2: Spider-Man Brand New Day is projected to make between $13 and $18 million this weekend. Christopher Nolan's The Odyssey is expected to finish in second place. Sean Diddy Combs' time behind bars has been shortened again.
5: Combs was originally sentenced to 4 years after being convicted of prostitution-related charges. He was originally set to be released in June of 2028, but that has been moved up several times. He's now expected to be released February 5th, 2028. About 2 weeks earlier than the most recent estimate. He'll be 58 years old when he gets out. He's currently being held at FCI Fort Dix in New Jersey. I'm Natalie Migliori.
2: Singer David's father has reportedly sold one of his properties in Houston and has taken out a big loan ahead of his son's upcoming trial on murder charges. It's getting light. And the moon is climbing. And Grammy-winning singer-songwriter and producer Cassandra Wilson has died. The jazz legend's distinctive smoky voice made her one of the genre's most influential artists, blending jazz with blues, folk, country, and pop. Cassandra Wilson was 70. That's entertainment. I'm Daria Albinger.
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9: 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Also on the card is former WWE champion Jake Hager and the debut of former UFC heavyweight Chris Barnett. 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
2: 5 people are dead and 3 critically injured after an Amazon cargo plane overran a runway at Miami International Airport Sunday. Officials say the Boeing 767 landed before leaving the runway and coming to rest near a road. The plane was operated by North Carolina-based 21 Air. It was flying from San Juan, Puerto Rico. The NTSB is sending a team to Miami to investigate. President Trump is drawing attention after sharing a map suggesting New Mexico be called New America. Mark Mayfield has details.
10: The post came after a false online claim that Trump had signed an executive order changing the state's name. Fact-checkers say that the claim originated with a satirical social media account and is not true. Trump's post prompted reactions from lawmakers, including New Mexico Democrats, who pushed back against the idea of changing the state's name. The White House has also supported other geographic name changes under the Trump administration, including Gulf of America and Lake America. I'm Mark Mayfield.
2: ICE arrests are surging under the Trump administration, with nearly 50,000 arrests reported in July. That's the highest monthly total of the president's second term, according to government data. More than half of those arrested had no criminal convictions or pending criminal charges. The increase comes as ICE expands enforcement, including arrests at immigration check-ins, traffic stops, and airports. The administration says it's enforcing immigration law, while some lawmakers and immigration advocates question the growing number of arrests involving people without criminal records.
11: Working 9 to 5, what a way to make a living, barely getting by.
2: California is making September 25th Dolly Parton Day. Lawmakers have officially designated the day in honor of the country music icon. The date was chosen as a nod to Parton's classic hit, 9 to 5. Parton's impact extends way beyond music, with more than 182,000 California children enrolled in her Imagination Library literacy program. It provides free books to children, including bilingual English-Spanish books in California. I'm Tammy Trujillo. Iran says it's attacked 3 oil tankers affiliated with the U.S. Jim Forbes has the latest.
3: In a statement Saturday, Iran's Revolutionary Guard Navy said the tankers were sailing through an unauthorized route in the Strait of Hormuz and that any suspicious movement would be targeted. The U.S. has not commented on the claims, which appear to be in retaliation to a U.S. attack on 3 Iranian oil tankers earlier in the day. U.S. Central Command said it attacked 3 Iranian tankers after Iran launched missiles toward 2 Navy warships and that no American personnel were injured. I'm Jim Forbes.
2: Prosecutors are expected to decide soon whether to retry the Lindsey Clancy murder case after a mistrial was declared. The jury could not reach a unanimous verdict in the Massachusetts trial. Clancy admitted to killing her 3 young children but pleaded not guilty, citing postpartum psychosis. She'll remain at a psychiatric hospital while prosecutors weigh their options. A status hearing is set for September 29th. The recent deaths of 3 beluga whales at an aquarium in Chicago is raising more questions than answers. Jennifer Kuiper has details.
23: The beluga whales Pikachu and Rain were rescued by Chicago's Shedd Aquarium after a marine park in Canada failed. Pikachu died in late August, and on September 2nd, Rain died. On the same day, Beethoven, a longtime Shedd resident, also died. Melissa Malto of World Animal Protection Canada tells NBC Chicago that this calls into question
24: whether this is a better environment for the animals, but also what was the veterinary assessment before they were allowed to be transferred.
23: Another animal activist questions whether it was a rush job. Shedd's vice president of animal care says losing any animal is extraordinarily difficult. Necropsies are expected to be done within 2 weeks. I'm Jennifer Kuiper.
2: Snoop Dogg's hiring an international ice cream taster. The gig is just for 3 months, but it pays one lucky applicant $30,000 to travel the world tasting ice cream for Snoop's Dr. Bombay ice cream brand. The job's listed on LinkedIn if you'd like to apply. I'm Tammy Trujillo.
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3: Dangerous heat continues across the southern plains, where temperatures in Oklahoma and North Texas could top 100 degrees with heat index readings near 110. Hot and dry conditions also continue across parts of Arkansas, increasing wildfire concerns. Farther west, tropical moisture will fuel thunderstorms from southern Nevada and northwest Arizona into Utah. Some storms could produce heavy rainfall and flash flooding, including around Death Valley. Heavy downpours are also possible across portions of Georgia and South Carolina. The Northeast turns cooler, with highs mainly in the 70s around New York and southern New England, along with a few showers. In the Pacific, Hurricane Marie remains well offshore in the West Coast and is forecast to begin weakening today. Meanwhile, there are no tropical cyclones in the Atlantic. And that's a look at your national forecast. I'm Jim Forbes.
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12: Notre Dame took down Wisconsin 41-13 at Lambeau Field. The Irish outscored the Badgers 28-3 in the second half. Anenas Williams rushed for 90 yards and two touchdowns in the win. C.J. Carr finished the game 19 of 29 passing for 239 yards. Coleman Malachi caught four passes for 76 yards and a TD in the loss. The Mets rallied for a 4-2 victory in their rubber match against the Giants from Citi Field. Bo Bichette hit the go-ahead 3-run homer in the bottom of the eighth. Mets interim manager Andy Green says he's not surprised by Bichette.
13: Home runs, one in the World Series. He's got big hit after big hit. He's a guy that we feel great about. Don't care what they feel like the matchup is. We got Bo in the box and a chance to win a baseball game. We feel really good.
12: And NFL Commissioner Roger Goodell is receiving a four-season extension that runs through the 2030 season. Goodell will have served as NFL Commissioner for 24 years at the end of his newest deal. That's sports. Colin McIntyre.
14: As folks travel to different hotspots for the holiday weekend, it looks like Orlando, Miami, and Tampa ranked as the top three best cities to retire in the U.S. That's from a Wallet Hub study. Students in New York City public schools will be banned from using AI in the classroom. That applies to kids in kindergarten through eighth grade. High schoolers will be introduced to five vetted AI softwares in preparation for college, while teachers will be allowed to use the tech for lesson planning, but not grading. Many Americans joining in on the conversation about data centers being built in and around their communities. And the city of Loveland, Colorado is no exception. They're taking steps to address the potential impacts of a data center moving in with a goal of protecting community interests and reducing potential risks. They're holding a series of work sessions focused on finding a path forward.
15: We have made room for this conversation by making sure that no data center can get in line, so to speak, and be approved or force an approval in any way, shape, or form until we are done hearing from you.
14: That's City Manager Brian Waldis. Local Megan Elliser says the city should take a pause.
16: The pause that it would take for us to be able to really evaluate zoning, evaluate how these centers may need continuous power and what types of infrastructure they may even put on their own campuses.
14: And President Trump wants to keep the U.S. tourism boom going following the summer's World Cup. He says international visitors and travelers have been very happy about their trips to the U.S.
17: I'm thrilled to report that 91% of the recent international visitors said they were satisfied with their trip to the United States. And I don't know what about the other 9%. I'm trying to figure why were they unhappy.
14: And Trump coins are already sold out. The U.S. Mint released $1 gold-colored coin featuring President Trump's likeness. The U.S. Mint's order page says a 25-coin roll is currently on back order, while the 100-coin bag is currently unavailable. There's been no mention yet on when the coins will be restocked. Monica Nelson with your consumer and business news.
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9: 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Also on the card is former WWE champion Jake Hager and the debut of former UFC heavyweight Chris Barnett. 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
0: Work on a new triumphal arch in Washington, D.C. is set to begin within the next 2 weeks.
7: Even before a federal review panel has approved the project. The arch is just the latest Trump construction project in D.C. to face lawsuits, local backlash, and Democratic opposition. The president has said the arch is meant to celebrate America's 250th anniversary.
0: That's correspondent Garrett Hake. Interior Secretary Doug Burgum announcing the planned excavation for the arch in a social media post. The arch will be built at Memorial Circle near the entrance to Arlington National Cemetery. The Trump administration is considering further restricting protections for streams and wetlands under the Clean Water Act. The Environmental Protection Agency proposed a rule that it said would likely reduce the bodies of water under the Clean Water Act's jurisdiction if that was to be adopted. This means development or pollution in those streams and wetlands would no longer need a permit or possible mitigation. That's politics. I'm Brad Siegel.
8: September is Suicide Prevention Month. The numbers are staggering. The CDC says nearly 49,000 people took their own lives in 2024. That's more than 130 a day, or one suicide every 11 minutes. Among veterans, the rates are much higher than the civilian population, as much as 50% higher. The National 988 Suicide and Crisis Hotline is there 24 hours a day to offer help. Epinephrine injections are getting recalled over sterility concerns. New York-based pharma company American Regent initiated the nationwide recall of three lots of the injections after customers complained about leaking and cracked vials. An investigation also found particulate matter in the shots, which the FDA says could cause blood clots, permanent organ damage, or even death. Health update. I'm Sarah Lee Kessler.
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14: The semifinal matchups for the inaugural Women's Professional Baseball League playoffs are set. Number one San Francisco faces number four Boston in Series A, while number two New York takes on number three Los Angeles in Series B. The best of three series begin Wednesday, with the winners advancing to a best of five championship series. For more women's sports stories, subscribe to Good Game with Sarah Spain on iHeart Podcast.
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3: Tesla's new Cybercab has joined its robotaxi fleet. The new vehicle, which drives itself and doesn't have a steering wheel, was unveiled at a private event, but not everyone is on board.
21: This area, I don't think it's a good idea. Yeah, because, you know, the train, traffic, a lot of cars.
3: Benoni is a commuter in the Washington, D.C. area where the Cybercab is being tested but is not yet in service. The Cybercab is only on the streets in limited areas of Austin for now. It's a key component of the EV automaker's autonomous vehicle ride service, which currently operates in parts of Texas and Florida. Google is launching an AI voice feature that's available in Gmail, Docs, and beyond. It's designed to let users ask questions so they can get a quick result from the data in their inbox.
4: And Aura is filing to go public. The smart ring maker is enjoying a substantial jump in revenue over the past year. Aura says it now has 5 million monthly users who pay to get biometric information. Tech Report. I'm Matt Mattinson.
25: 24/7 News. The latest in entertainment.
5: It's the start of a big box office weekend, and Spidey is expected to top it again.
10: What is happening to me?
19: Did you miss me, Spidey?
10: I'm losing my mind. I am totally out of control.
5: Spider-Man Brand New Day is projected to make between $13 and $18 million this weekend. Christopher Nolan's The Odyssey is expected to finish in second place. Sean Diddy Combs' time behind bars has been shortened again.
20: Combs was originally sentenced to 4 years after being convicted of prostitution-related charges. He was originally set to be released in June of 2028, but that has been moved up several times. He's now expected to be released February 5th, 2028. About 2 weeks earlier than the most recent estimate. He'll be 58 years old when he gets out. He's currently being held at FCI Fort Dix in New Jersey. I'm Natalie Migliori.
5: Singer David's father has reportedly sold one of his properties in Houston and has taken out a big loan ahead of his son's upcoming trial on murder charges.
22: It's getting light. And the moon is climbing.
5: And Grammy-winning singer-songwriter and producer Cassandra Wilson has died. The jazz legend's distinctive smoky voice made her one of the genre's most influential artists, blending jazz with blues, folk, country, and pop. Cassandra Wilson was 70. That's entertainment. I'm Daria Albinger.
25: 24/7 News. Up-to-date headlines. Coming up next in 60 seconds.
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9: 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Also on the card is former WWE champion Jake Hager and the debut of former UFC heavyweight Chris Barnett. 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
5: Five people are dead and three critically injured after an Amazon cargo plane overran a runway at Miami International Airport Sunday. Officials say the Boeing 767 had landed before leaving the runway and coming to rest near a road. Five people were taken to the hospital, with two others suffering less serious injuries. The plane was operated by North Carolina-based Air 21. It was flying from San Juan, Puerto Rico. The NTSB is sending a team to Miami to investigate. ICE arrests are surging under the Trump administration, with nearly 50,000 arrests reported in July. Mark Mayfield has details.
26: That's the highest monthly total of the president's second term, according to government data. More than half of those arrested had no criminal convictions or pending criminal charges. The increase comes as ICE expands enforcement, including arrests at immigration check-ins, traffic stops, and airports. The administration says it's enforcing immigration law, while some lawmakers and immigration advocates question the growing number of arrests involving people without any criminal records. I'm Mark Mayfield.
5: U.S. envoys Steve Witkoff and Jared Kushner say they're very encouraged by an initial round of peace talks in Moscow and Kyiv. The two made the comment following discussions with Ukrainian leader Volodymyr Zelensky on Sunday, a day after holding talks with Russian President Vladimir Putin at the Kremlin. Witkoff called the discussion substantive and important. President Trump is set to speak both nights of the Republican National Committee's first ever midterm convention in Dallas this week. Trump was already set to deliver the opening night keynote speech. He'll now also deliver the closing address on night two. Vice President Vance will headline the second night's keynote. Trump said in August that he planned to attend both nights and was raring to go. RNC Chairman Joe Gruters has called the gathering a Trumpapalooza, reflecting its expansive agenda. The program features more than 100 items, including a showcase of candidates in key swing districts and sessions on banning stock trades by lawmakers, federal immigration enforcement, and contrast between Republican and Democratic policy agendas.
2: I'm Tammy Trujillo. USS Lincoln has left Thailand and is now on its way home. Bree Tennis has details.
11: After a five-day docking in Thailand, the U.S. Navy says the USS Abraham Lincoln is on the move. It left Thailand Sunday with about 5,000 sailors and Marines on board. According to Cruising Earth website, the ship is underway with a reported destination of Naval Air Station San Diego. It's expected to arrive in late September or early October. The Navy says the planned stop in Guam will no longer happen. I'm Bree Tennis.
2: A second person has died at the Burning Man Festival in Nevada. The Burning Man Project says 60-year-old Craig Mann was found dead in his camp on Saturday afternoon. The cause of death hasn't been released. This comes after a man in his mid-50s died after experiencing a medical emergency at the festival. In a move that feels like a return to the 1990s, the TSA has launched a new pilot program that will let you say goodbye to loved ones at the gate or just go watch the planes take off. Rich Casone has that story.
12: The program, which launched this week, is called Gateside by TSA PreCheck, and it allows current and former PreCheck members with known traveler numbers to go through airport security even when they're not traveling. The pilot launches for 13 airports, including LAX and San Diego International, with expanded access in the coming months, according to TSA. People who want to use Gateside will need to apply each time on the TSA PreCheck website. There's no charge, but the website recommends getting your application in 1 to 3 days in advance. I'm Rich Casone.
2: Spider-Man Brand New Day is still on top of the domestic box office for the sixth straight weekend. Brand New Day is expected to rake in a total of $23 million through the holiday. The fourth installment in the Tom Holland-led franchise has now pulled in an estimated $2.4 billion globally. A new Miss America has been crowned. The 99th Miss America pageant was held in West Palm Beach, Florida on Sunday. Miss Texas, Reagan Hutzel, beat out contestants from all 50 states, plus D.C., Puerto Rico, and the U.S. Virgin Islands. Miss Louisiana, Shelby Bordelon, was named first runner-up. I'm Tammy Trujillo.
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3: Dangerous heat continues across the southern plains, where temperatures in Oklahoma and North Texas could top 100 degrees with heat index readings near 110. Hot and dry conditions also continue across parts of Arkansas, increasing wildfire concerns. Farther west, tropical moisture will fuel thunderstorms from southern Nevada and northwest Arizona into Utah. Some storms could produce heavy rainfall and flash flooding, including around Death Valley. Heavy downpours are also possible across portions of Georgia and South Carolina. The Northeast turns cooler, with highs mainly in the 70s around New York and southern New England, along with a few showers. In the Pacific, Hurricane Marie remains well offshore in the West Coast and is forecast to begin weakening today. Meanwhile, there are no tropical cyclones in the Atlantic. And that's a look at your national forecast. I'm Jim Forbes.
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13: Notre Dame took down Wisconsin 41-13 at Lambeau Field. The Irish outscored the Badgers 28-3 in the second half. Anenas Williams rushed for 90 yards and two touchdowns in the win. C.J. Carr finished the game 19 of 29 passing for 239 yards. Coleman Malachi caught four passes for 76 yards and a TD in the loss. The Mets rally for a 4-2 victory in their rubber match against the Giants from Citi Field. Bo Bichette hit the go-ahead 3-run homer in the bottom of the eighth. Mets interim manager Andy Green says he's not surprised by Bichette.
19: Home runs, one in the World Series. He's got big hit after big hit. He's a guy that we feel great about. Don't care what they feel like the matchup is. We got Bo in the box and a chance to win a baseball game. We feel really good.
13: And NFL Commissioner Roger Goodell is receiving a four-season extension that runs through the 2030 season. Goodell will have served as NFL Commissioner for 24 years at the end of his newest deal. That's sports. Colin McIntyre.
14: The spokes traveled to different hotspots for the holiday weekend. It looks like Orlando, Miami, and Tampa ranked as the top three best cities to retire in the U.S. That's from a Wallet Hub study. Students in New York City public schools will be banned from using AI in the classroom. That applies to kids in kindergarten through eighth grade. High schoolers will be introduced to five vetted AI softwares in preparation for college, while teachers will be allowed to use the tech for lesson planning, but not grading.
1: Many Americans joining in on the conversation about data centers being built in and around their communities. And the city of Loveland, Colorado is no exception. They're taking steps to address the potential impacts of a data center moving in with a goal of protecting community interests and reducing potential risks. They're holding a series of work sessions focused on finding a path forward.
7: We have made room for this conversation by making sure that no data center can get in line, so to speak, and be approved or force an approval in any way, shape, or form. Until we are done hearing from you.
1: That's City Manager Brian Waldis. Local Megan Elliser says the city should take a pause.
15: The pause that it would take for us to be able to really evaluate zoning, evaluate how these centers may need continuous power and what types of infrastructure they may even put on their own campuses.
1: And President Trump wants to keep the U.S. tourism boom going following the summer's World Cup. He says international visitors and travelers have been very happy about their trips to the U.S.
16: I'm thrilled to report that 91% of the recent international visitors said they were satisfied with their trip to the United States. And I don't know what about the other 9%. I don't know. I'm trying to figure why were they unhappy.
1: And Trump coins are already sold out. The U.S. Mint released $1 gold-colored coin featuring President Trump's likeness. The U.S. Mint's order page says a 25-coin roll is currently on back order, while the 100-coin bag is currently unavailable. There's been no mention yet on when the coins will be restocked. I'm Monica Nelson with your consumer and business news.
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0: Work on a new triumphal arch in Washington, D.C. is set to begin within the next 2 weeks.
24: Even before a federal review panel has approved the project. The arch is just the latest Trump construction project in D.C. to face lawsuits, local backlash, and Democratic opposition. The president has said the arch is meant to celebrate America's 250th anniversary.
0: That's correspondent Garrett Hake. Interior Secretary Doug Burgum announcing the planned excavation for the arch in a social media post. The arch will be built at Memorial Circle near the entrance to Arlington National Cemetery. The Trump administration is considering further restricting protections for streams and wetlands under the Clean Water Act. The Environmental Protection Agency proposed a rule that it said would likely reduce the bodies of water under the Clean Water Act's jurisdiction if that was to be adopted. This means development or pollution in those streams and wetlands would no longer need a permit or possible mitigation. That's politics. I'm Brad Siegel.
8: September is Suicide Prevention Month. The numbers are staggering. The CDC says nearly 49,000 people took their own lives in 2024. That's more than 130 a day, or one suicide every 11 minutes. Among veterans, the rates are much higher than the civilian population, as much as 50% higher. The National 988 Suicide and Crisis Hotline is there 24 hours a day to offer help. Epinephrine injections are getting recalled over sterility concerns. New York-based pharma company American Regent initiated the nationwide recall of three lots of the injections after customers complained about leaking and cracked vials. An investigation also found particulate matter in the shots, which the FDA says could cause blood clots, permanent organ damage, or even death. Health update. I'm Sarah Lee Kessler.
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14: The semifinal matchups for the inaugural Women's Professional Baseball League playoffs are set. Number one San Francisco faces number four Boston in Series A, while number two New York takes on number three Los Angeles in Series B. The best of three series begin Wednesday, with the winners advancing to a best of five championship series. For more women's sports stories, subscribe to Good Game with Sarah Spain on iHeart Podcast.
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3: Tesla's new Cybercab has joined its robotaxi fleet. The new vehicle, which drives itself and doesn't have a steering wheel, was unveiled at a private event, but not everyone is on board.
4: This area, I don't think it's a good idea. Yeah, because, you know, the train, traffic, a lot of cars.
3: Benoni is a commuter in the Washington, D.C. area where the Cybercab is being tested but is not yet in service. The Cybercab is only on the streets in limited areas of Austin for now. It's a key component of the EV automaker's autonomous vehicle ride service, which currently operates in parts of Texas and Florida. Google is launching an AI voice feature that's available in Gmail, Docs, and beyond. It's designed to let users ask questions so they can get a quick result from the data in their inbox. And Aura is filing to go public. The smart ring maker is enjoying a substantial jump in revenue over the past year. Aura says it now has 5 million monthly users who pay to get biometric information. Tech Report. I'm Matt Mattinson.
25: 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The latest in entertainment.
14: It's the start of a big box office weekend, and Spidey is expected to top it again.
6: What is happening to me?
10: Did you miss me, Spidey? I'm losing my mind. I am totally out of control.
14: Spider-Man Brand New Day is projected to make between $13 and $18 million this weekend. Christopher Nolan's The Odyssey is expected to finish in second place. Sean Diddy Combs' time behind bars has been shortened again.
18: Combs was originally sentenced to 4 years after being convicted of prostitution-related charges. He was originally set to be released in June of 2028, but that has been moved up several times. He's now expected to be released February 5th, 2028. About 2 weeks earlier than the most recent estimate. He'll be 58 years old when he gets out. He's currently being held at FCI Fort Dix in New Jersey. I'm Natalie Migliori.
14: Singer David's father has reportedly sold one of his properties in Houston and has taken out a big loan ahead of his son's upcoming trial on murder charges.
20: It's getting light. And the moon is climbing.
14: And Grammy-winning singer-songwriter and producer Cassandra Wilson has died. The jazz legend's distinctive smoky voice made her one of the genre's most influential artists, blending jazz with blues, folk, country, and pop. Cassandra Wilson was 70. That's entertainment. I'm Daria Albinger.
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2: Five people are dead and three critically injured after an Amazon cargo plane overran a runway at Miami International Airport Sunday. Officials say the Boeing 767 had landed before leaving the runway and coming to rest near a road. Five people were taken to the hospital with two others suffering less serious injuries. The plane was operated by North Carolina-based Air 21. It was flying from San Juan, Puerto Rico. The NTSB is sending a team to Miami to investigate. ICE arrests are surging under the Trump administration with nearly 50,000 arrests reported in July. Mark Mayfield has details.
5: That's the highest monthly total of the president's second term, according to government data. More than half of those arrested had no criminal convictions or pending criminal charges. The increase comes as ICE expands enforcement, including arrests at immigration check-ins, traffic stops, and airports. The administration says it's enforcing immigration law, while some lawmakers and immigration advocates question the growing number of arrests involving people without any criminal records. I'm Mark Mayfield.
2: U.S. envoys Steve Witkoff and Jared Kushner.

0: Man Festival in Nevada. The Burning Man Project says 60-year-old Craig Mann was found dead in his camp on Saturday afternoon. The cause of death hasn't been released. This comes after a man in his mid-50s died after experiencing a medical emergency at the festival. In a move that feels like a return to the 1990s, the TSA has launched a new pilot program that will let you say goodbye to loved ones at the gate or just go watch the planes take off. Rich Cassone has that story.
1: The program, which launched this week, is called Gateside by TSA PreCheck, and it allows current and former PreCheck members with known traveler numbers to go through airport security even when they're not traveling. The pilot launches for 13 airports, including LAX and San Diego International, with expanded access in the coming months, according to TSA. People who want to use Gateside will need to apply each time on the TSA PreCheck website. There's no charge, but the website recommends getting your application in 1 to 3 days in advance. I'm Rich Cassone.
0: Spider-Man Brand New Day is still on top of the domestic box office for the sixth straight weekend. Brand New Day is expected to rake in a total of $23 million through the holiday. The fourth installment in the Tom Holland-led franchise has now pulled in an estimated $2.4 billion globally. A new Miss America has been crowned. The 99th Miss America pageant was held in West Palm Beach, Florida on Sunday. Miss Texas, Reagan Hutzel, beat out contestants from all 50 states, plus D.C., Puerto Rico, and the U.S. Virgin Islands. Miss Louisiana, Shelby Bordelon, was named first runner-up. I'm Tammy Trujillo.
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3: Dangerous heat continues across the southern plains, where temperatures in Oklahoma and North Texas could top 100 degrees with heat index readings near 110. Hot and dry conditions also continue across parts of Arkansas, increasing wildfire concerns. Farther west, tropical moisture will fuel thunderstorms from southern Nevada and northwest Arizona into Utah. Some storms could produce heavy rainfall and flash flooding, including around Death Valley. Heavy downpours are also possible across portions of Georgia and South Carolina. The Northeast turns cooler, with highs mainly in the 70s, around New York and southern New England, along with a few showers. In the Pacific, Hurricane Marie remains well offshore in the West Coast and is forecast to begin weakening today. Meanwhile, there are no tropical cyclones in the Atlantic. And that's a look at your national forecast. I'm Jim Forbes.
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4: Notre Dame took down Wisconsin 41-13 at Lambeau Field. The Irish outscored the Badgers 28-3 in the second half. Anenas Williams rushed for 90 yards and 2 touchdowns in the win. C.J. Carr finished the game 19 of 29 passing for 239 yards. Coleman Malachi caught 4 passes for 76 yards and a TD in the loss. The Mets rally for a 4-2 victory in their rubber match against the Giants from Citi Field. Bo Bichette hit the go-ahead 3-run homer in the bottom of the eighth. Mets interim manager Andy Green says he's not surprised by Bichette.
5: Home runs, one in the World Series. He's got big hit after big hit. He's a guy that we feel great about. Don't care what they feel like the matchup is. We got Bo in the box and a chance to win a baseball game. We feel really good.
4: And NFL Commissioner Roger Goodell is receiving a 4-season extension that runs through the 2030 season. Goodell will have served as NFL Commissioner for 24 years at the end of his newest deal. That's sports. Colin McIntyre.
6: As folks travel to different hotspots for the holiday weekend, it looks like Orlando, Miami, and Tampa ranked as the top 3 best cities to retire in the U.S. That's from a Wallet Hub study. Students in New York City public schools will be banned from using AI in the classroom. That applies to kids in kindergarten through 8th grade. High schoolers will be introduced to 5 vetted AI softwares in preparation for college, while teachers will be allowed to use the tech for lesson planning, but not grading. Many Americans joining in on the conversation about data centers being built in and around their communities. And the city of Loveland, Colorado is no exception. They're taking steps to address the potential impacts of a data center moving in with a goal of protecting community interests and reducing potential risks. They're holding a series of work sessions focused on finding a path forward.
7: We have made room for this conversation by making sure that no data center can get in line, so to speak, and be approved or force an approval in any way, shape, or form until we are done hearing from you.
6: That's City Manager Brian Waldis. Local Megan Elliser says the city should take a pause.
8: The pause that it would take for us to be able to really evaluate zoning, evaluate how these centers may need continuous power and what types of infrastructure they may even put on their own campuses.
6: And President Trump wants to keep the U.S. tourism boom going following the summer's World Cup.

0: says international visitors and travelers have been very happy about their trips to the U.S.
1: I'm thrilled to report that 91% of the recent international visitors said they were satisfied with their trip to the United States. And I don't know what about the other 9%. I don't know. Trying to figure why were they unhappy.
0: And Trump coins are already sold out. The U.S. Mint released $1 gold-colored coin featuring President Trump's likeness. The U.S. Mint's order page says a 25-coin roll is currently on back order, while the 100-coin bag is currently unavailable. There's been no mention yet on when the coins will be restocked. I'm Monica Nelson with your consumer and business news.
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2: 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The latest in politics.
6: The Trump administration's asking the Supreme Court to allow new restrictions on mail-in voting ahead of the November elections. The emergency appeal comes after a federal judge extended a block on the rules, finding they're likely unlawful. The rules would impose new requirements on states and the Postal Service for processing federal mail-in ballots. Energy Secretary Chris Wright says it's not clear if there will ever be a nuclear deal with Iran. Wright made the comments on ABC's This Week on Sunday.
7: There may not be a nuclear agreement. It may be simply destroying their capabilities to do it. An agreement may await a next administration in Iran. We simply don't know that.
6: His comments come as the conflict between the U.S. and Iran continues. President Trump's drawing attention for sharing a map suggesting New Mexico be called New America. The post came after a false online claim that Trump had signed an executive order changing the state's name. Fact checkers say that claim originated with a satirical social media account and is not true. That's politics. I'm Tammy Trujillo.
8: September is Suicide Prevention Month. The numbers are staggering. The CDC says nearly 49,000 people took their own lives in 2024. That's more than 130 a day, or one suicide every 11 minutes. Among veterans, the rates are much higher than the civilian population, as much as 50% higher. The National 988 Suicide and Crisis Hotline is there 24 hours a day to offer help. Epinephrine injections are getting recalled over sterility concerns. New York-based pharma company American Regent initiated the nationwide recall of three lots of the injections after customers complained about leaking and cracked vials. An investigation also found particulate matter in the shots, which the FDA says could cause blood clots, permanent organ damage, or even death. Health update. I'm Sarah Lee Kessler.
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9: The semifinal matchups for the inaugural Women's Professional Baseball League playoffs are set. Number one San Francisco faces number four Boston in Series A, while number two New York takes on number three Los Angeles in Series B. The best of three series begin Wednesday, with the winners advancing to a best of five championship series. For more women's sports stories, subscribe to Good Game with Sarah Spain on iHeart Podcast.
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6: Apple's biggest event of the year is coming up this Wednesday. It's the company's first major product launch under John Ternus, who took over for Tim Cook on September 1st. The event carries the tagline Surprise and Shine and will introduce a slate of new products, including the iPhone 18 Pro and the highly anticipated foldable iPhone, two new Apple Watches, the Series 12 and Ultra 4, and possibly new AirPods. The latest tech to keep scammers at bay on dating apps is sparking some concern over surveillance and privacy. A number of the sites are now embracing biometric scanning tools and verified human badges. Scammers frequently create new accounts after being banned. Biometrics, though, make it harder for the same person to return with a fake identity. AI is ruining some of the fun of watching cute animal videos. Many people are not realizing that often those videos are AI-generated. Associate Professor Jessica Maddox at the U of Georgia says part of the joy of cute animal videos is looking at something adorable that actually happened and discovering that it's a fake takes the joy right out of it. Tech Report, I'm Tammy Trujillo.
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6: It's the start of a big box office weekend, and Spidey is expected to top it again.
10: What is happening to me?
11: Did you miss me, Spidey?
10: I'm losing my mind. I am totally out of control.
6: Spider-Man Brand New Day is projected to make between $13 and $18 million this weekend. Christopher Nolan's The Odyssey is expected to finish in second place. Sean Diddy Combs' time behind bars has been shortened again.
12: Combs was originally sentenced to 4 years after being convicted of prostitution-related charges. He was originally set to be released in June of 2028, but that has been moved up several times. He's now expected to be released February 5th, 2028. About 2 weeks earlier than the most recent estimate. He'll be 58 years old when he gets out. He's currently being held at FCI Fort Dix in New Jersey. I'm Natalie Migliori.
6: Singer David's father has reportedly sold one of his properties in Houston and has taken out a big loan ahead of his son's upcoming trial on murder charges.
13: It's getting light. And the moon is climbing.
6: And Grammy-winning singer-songwriter and producer Cassandra Wilson has died. The jazz legend's distinctive smoky voice made her one of the genre's most influential artists, blending jazz with blues, folk, country, and pop. Cassandra Wilson was 70. That's entertainment. I'm Daria Albinger.
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6: Five people are dead and three critically injured after an Amazon cargo plane overran a runway at Miami International Airport Sunday. Officials say the Boeing 767 had landed before leaving the runway and coming to rest near a road. Five people were taken to the hospital, with two others suffering less serious injuries. The plane was operated by North Carolina-based Air 21. It was flying from San Juan, Puerto Rico. The NTSB is sending a team to Miami to investigate. ICE arrests are surging under the Trump administration, with nearly 50,000 arrests reported in July. Mark Mayfield has details.
11: That's the highest monthly total of the president's second term, according to government data. More than half of those arrested had no criminal convictions or pending criminal charges. The increase comes as ICE expands enforcement, including arrests at immigration check-ins, traffic stops, and airports. The administration says it's enforcing immigration law, while some lawmakers and immigration advocates question the growing number of arrests involving people without any criminal records. I'm Mark Mayfield.
6: U.S. envoys Steve Witkoff and Jared Kushner say they're very encouraged by an initial round of peace talks in Moscow and Kyiv. The two made the comment following discussions with Ukrainian leader Volodymyr Zelensky on Sunday, a day after holding talks with Russian President Vladimir Putin at the Kremlin. Witkoff called the discussion substantive and important. President Trump is set to speak both nights of the Republican National Committee's first ever midterm convention in Dallas this week. Trump was already set to deliver the opening night keynote speech. He'll now also deliver the closing address on night two. Vice President Vance will headline the second night's keynote. Trump said in August that he planned to attend both nights and was raring to go. RNC Chairman Joe Gruters has called the gathering a Trumpapalooza, reflecting its expansive agenda. The program features more than 100 items, including a showcase of candidates in key swing districts and sessions on banning stock trades by lawmakers, federal immigration enforcement, and contrast between Republican and Democratic policy agendas. I'm Tammy Trujillo. USS Lincoln has left Thailand and is now on its way home. Bree Tennis has details.
14: After a five-day docking in Thailand, the U.S. Navy says the USS Abraham Lincoln is on the move. It left Thailand Sunday with about 5,000 sailors and Marines on board. According to Cruising Earth website, the ship is underway with a reported destination of Naval Air Station San Diego. It's expected to arrive in late September or early October. The Navy says the planned stop in Guam will no longer happen. I'm Bree Tennis.
6: A second person has died at the Burning Man Festival in Nevada. The Burning Man Project says 60-year-old Craig Mann was found dead in his camp on Saturday afternoon. The cause of death hasn't been released. This comes after a man in his mid-50s died after experiencing a medical emergency at the festival. In a move that feels like a return to the 1990s, the TSA has launched a new pilot program that will let you say goodbye to loved ones at the gate or just go watch the planes take off. Rich Cassone has that story.
15: The program, which launched this week, is called Gateside by TSA PreCheck, and it allows current and former PreCheck members with known traveler numbers to go through airport security even when they're not traveling. The pilot launches for 13 airports, including LAX and San Diego International, with expanded access in the coming months, according to TSA. People who want to use Gateside will need to apply each time on the TSA PreCheck website. There's no charge, but the website recommends getting your application in 1 to 3 days in advance. I'm Rich Cassone.
6: Spider-Man Brand New Day is still on top of the domestic box office for the sixth straight weekend. Brand New Day is expected to rake in a total of $23 million through the holiday. The fourth installment in the Tom Holland-led franchise has now pulled in an estimated $2.4 billion globally. A new Miss America has been crowned. The 99th Miss America pageant was held in West Palm Beach, Florida on Sunday. Miss Texas Reagan Hutzel beat out contestants from all 50 states, plus D.C., Puerto Rico, and the U.S. Virgin Islands. Miss Louisiana Shelby Bordelon was named first runner-up. I'm Tammy Trujillo.
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16: Dangerous heat continues across the southern plains, where temperatures in Oklahoma and North Texas could top 100 degrees with heat index readings near 110. Hot and dry conditions also continue across parts of Arkansas, increasing wildfire concerns. Farther west, tropical moisture will fuel thunderstorms from southern Nevada and northwest Arizona into Utah. Some storms could produce heavy rainfall and flash flooding, including around Death Valley. Heavy downpours are also possible across portions of Georgia and South Carolina. The Northeast turns cooler, with highs mainly in the 70s around New York and southern New England, along with a few showers. In the Pacific, Hurricane Marie remains well offshore in the West Coast and is forecast to begin weakening today. Meanwhile, there are no tropical cyclones in the Atlantic. And that's a look at your national forecast. I'm Jim Forbes.
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17: Notre Dame took down Wisconsin 41-13 at Lambeau Field. The Irish outscored the Badgers 28-3 in the second half. Anitas Williams rushed for 90 yards and two touchdowns in the win. C.J. Carr finished the game 19 of 29 passing for 239 yards. Coleman Malachi caught four passes for 76 yards and a TD in the loss. The Mets rally for a 4-2 victory in their rubber match against the Giants from Citi Field. Bo Bichette hit the go-ahead 3-run homer in the bottom of the eighth. Mets interim manager Andy Green says he's not surprised by Bichette.
18: Home runs, one in the World Series. He's got big hit after big hit. He's a guy that we feel great about. Don't care what they feel like the matchup is. We got Bo in the box and a chance to win a baseball game. We feel really good.
17: And NFL Commissioner Roger Goodell is receiving a four-season extension that runs through the 2030 season. Goodell will have served as NFL Commissioner for 24 years at the end of his newest deal. That's sports. Colin McIntyre.
0: Tesla's new Cybercab has joined its robo-taxi fleet. The new vehicle, which drives itself and doesn't have a steering wheel, was unveiled at a private event, but not everyone's on board.
19: This area, I don't think it's a good idea. Yeah, because, you know, the train, traffic, a lot of cars.
0: Benoni is a commuter in the Washington, D.C. area.
19: You know, it's kind of scary, man.
0: This woman in the Washington, D.C. area thinks the Cybercab is cute and welcomes it.
20: That's great. That would be fantastic to have.
0: Hundreds of USC faculty members are pushing to unionize. More from Daniel Martindale.
21: They include adjunct and part-time professors and non-tenure track faculty. Their union, not yet recognized by USC, is supported by Mayor Karen Bass and her challenger, Councilmember Nithya Raman. In all, the union would represent about 2,700 lecturers, clinicians, and librarians. An election was held in June, resulting in about 70% support for unionizing. USC is appealing to the National Labor Relations Board to throw the result out. The effort to unionize has been going on for about 2 years.
0: A pair of accused Mexican scam artists have been extradited to Texas, where they're going to stand trial for allegedly running a timeshare fraud resale scheme. U.S. Attorney Justin Simmons says they would cold call timeshare owners offering to help sell their place in Mexico.
22: They would then call them back and say, good news, we sold your timeshare, but there's all these taxes and fees.
0: If convicted, they'll be facing up to 20 years in federal prison.
22: And they would continue doing this over and over again with new taxes and fees.
0: And New York City's rent freeze on 1 million rent stabilized apartments hanging in the balance. Sarah Lee Kessler with more.
23: It's now in the hands of Supreme Court Judge Brendan Landry after seven landlords sued to stop the rent freeze. The landlord's lawyer, Randy Mastro, claimed Mayor Mamdani had his thumb on the scale when the Rent Guidelines Board voted for the first time in city history for freezing rent-stabilized leases. Mastro says landlords need increases to keep up with rising costs.
0: I'm Monica Nelson with your consumer and business news.
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6: The Trump administration's asking the Supreme Court to allow new restrictions on mail-in voting ahead of the November elections. The emergency appeal comes after a federal judge extended a block on the rules, finding they're likely unlawful. The rules would impose new requirements on states and the Postal Service for processing federal mail-in ballots. Energy Secretary Chris Wright says it's not clear if there will ever be a nuclear deal with Iran. Wright made the comments on ABC's This Week on Sunday.
1: There may not be a nuclear agreement. It may be simply destroying their capabilities to do it. An agreement may await a next administration in Iran. We simply don't know that.
6: His comments come as the conflict between the U.S. and Iran continues. President Trump's drawing attention for sharing a map suggesting New Mexico be called New America. The post came after a false online claim that Trump had signed an executive order changing the state's name. Fact checkers say that claim originated with a satirical social media account and is not true. That's politics. I'm Tammy Trujillo.
23: September is Suicide Prevention Month. The numbers are staggering. The CDC says nearly 49,000 people took their own lives in 2024. That's more than 130 a day, or one suicide every 11 minutes. Among veterans, the rates are much higher than the civilian population, as much as 50% higher. The National 988 Suicide and Crisis Hotline is there 24 hours a day to offer help. Epinephrine injections are getting recalled over sterility concerns. New York-based pharma company American Regent initiated the nationwide recall of three lots of the injections after customers complained about leaking and cracked vials. An investigation also found particulate matter in the shots, which the FDA says could cause blood clots, permanent organ damage, or even death. Health update. I'm Sarah Lee Kessler.
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7: The semifinal matchups for the inaugural Women's Professional Baseball League playoffs are set. Number one, San Francisco, faces number four, Boston, in Series A, while number two, New York, takes on number three, Los Angeles, in Series B. The best of three series begin Wednesday, with the winners advancing to a best of five championship series. For more women's sports stories, subscribe to Good Game with Sarah Spain on iHeart Podcast.
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6: Apple's biggest event of the year is coming up this Wednesday. It's the company's first major product launch under John Ternus, who took over for Tim Cook on September 1st. The event carries the tagline Surprise and Shine and will introduce a slate of new products, including the iPhone 18 Pro and the highly anticipated foldable iPhone, two new Apple Watches, the Series 12 and Ultra 4, and possibly new AirPods. The latest tech to keep scammers at bay on dating apps is sparking some concern over surveillance and privacy. A number of the sites are now embracing biometric scanning tools and verified human badges. Scammers frequently create new accounts after being banned. Biometrics, though, make it harder for the same person to return with a fake identity. AI is ruining some of the fun of watching cute animal videos. Many people are now realizing that often those videos are AI generated. Associate Professor Jessica Maddox at the U of Georgia says part of the joy of cute animal videos is looking at something adorable that actually happened, and discovering that it's a fake takes the joy right out of it. Tech Report, I'm Tammy Trujillo.
2: 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The latest in entertainment.
9: Rob Reiner has posthumously won the Outstanding Guest Actor in a Comedy Series Emmy for The Bear 9 months following his death. The award was earned over nominees including Michael J. Fox, Brett Goldstein, and Connor Story. It marks the first posthumous on-camera Emmy since Raul Julia's 1995 win for The Burning Season. California is making September 25th Dolly Parton Day.
10: For service and devotion,
11: lawmakers passed an ordinance officially designating the day in honor of the late country music icon. 925 was chosen for Parton's classic hit, 925. State Senator John Laird of Santa Cruz says it's about honoring Parton's legacy beyond music. More than 182,000 children in California are currently enrolled in Parton's Imagination Library, the literacy program she founded that provides free books to children. California was one of the first states to make bilingual English-Spanish books available through the program. I'm Mark Mayfield.
9: Spider-Man Brand New Day is still number one at the domestic box office for the sixth straight weekend. Brand New Day earning $18 million through Sunday and is now projected to rake in a total of $23 million through the Labor Day holiday today. The fourth installment in the Tom Holland-led franchise has now pulled in an estimated $2.4 billion globally. That's entertainment. I'm Jonathan O'Halloran.
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8: 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Also on the card is former WWE champion Jake Hager and the debut of former UFC heavyweight Chris Barnett. 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
6: Five people are dead and three critically injured after an Amazon cargo plane overran a runway at Miami International Airport Sunday. Officials say the Boeing 767 had landed before leaving the runway and coming to rest near a road. Five people were taken to the hospital, with two others suffering less serious injuries. The plane was operated by North Carolina-based Air 21. It was flying from San Juan, Puerto Rico. The NTSB is sending a team to Miami to investigate. ICE arrests are surging under the Trump administration, with nearly 50,000 arrests reported in July. Mark Mayfield has details.
11: That's the highest monthly total of the president's second term, according to government data. More than half of those arrested had no criminal convictions or pending criminal charges. The increase comes as ICE expands enforcement, including arrests at immigration check-ins, traffic stops, and airports. The administration says it's enforcing immigration law, while some lawmakers and immigration advocates question the growing number of arrests involving people without any criminal records. I'm Mark Mayfield.
6: U.S. envoys Steve Witkoff and Jared Kushner say they're very encouraged by an initial round of peace talks in Moscow and Kyiv. The two made the comment following discussions with Ukrainian leader Volodymyr Zelensky on Sunday, a day after holding talks with Russian President Vladimir Putin at the Kremlin. Witkoff called the discussion substantive and important. President Trump is set to speak both nights of the Republican National Committee's first ever midterm convention in Dallas this week. Trump was already set to deliver the opening night keynote speech. He'll now also deliver the closing address on night two. Vice President Vance will headline the second night's keynote. Trump said in August that he planned to attend both nights and was raring to go. RNC Chairman Joe Gruters has called the gathering a Trumpapalooza, reflecting its expansive agenda. The program features more than 100 items, including a showcase of candidates in key swing districts and sessions on banning stock trades by lawmakers, federal immigration enforcement, and contrast between Republican and Democratic policy agendas. I'm Tammy Trujillo. USS Lincoln has left Thailand and is now on its way home. Bree Tennis has details.
14: After After a five-day docking in Thailand, the U.S. Navy says the USS Abraham Lincoln is on the move. It left Thailand Sunday with about 5,000 sailors and Marines on board. According to Cruising Earth website, the ship is underway with a reported destination of Naval Air Station San Diego. It's expected to arrive in late September or early October. The Navy says the planned stop in Guam will no longer happen. I'm Bree Tennis.
6: A second person has died at the Burning Man Festival in Nevada. The Burning Man Project says 60-year-old Craig Mann was found dead in his camp on Saturday afternoon. The cause of death hasn't been released. This comes after a man in his mid-50s died after experiencing a medical emergency at the festival. In a move that feels like a return to the 1990s, the TSA has launched a new pilot program that will let you say goodbye to loved ones at the gate or just go watch the planes take off. Rich Cassone has that story.
12: The program, which launched this week, is called Gateside by TSA PreCheck, and it allows current and former PreCheck members with known traveler numbers to go through airport security even when they're not traveling. The pilot launches for 13 airports, including LAX and San Diego International, with expanded access in the coming months, according to TSA. People who want to use Gateside will need to apply each time on the TSA PreCheck website. There's no charge, but the website recommends getting your application in 1 to 3 days in advance. I'm Rich Cassone.
6: Spider-Man Brand New Day is still on top of the domestic box office for the sixth straight weekend. Brand New Day is expected to rake in a total of $23 million through the holiday. The fourth installment in the Tom Holland-led franchise has now pulled in an estimated $2.4 billion globally. A new Miss America has been crowned. The 99th Miss America pageant was held in West Palm Beach, Florida on Sunday. Miss Texas, Reagan Hutzel, beat out contestants from all 50 states, plus D.C., Puerto Rico, and the U.S. Virgin Islands. Miss Louisiana, Shelby Bordelon, was named first runner-up. I'm Tammy Trujillo.
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13: Dangerous heat continues across the southern plains, where temperatures in Oklahoma and North Texas could top 100 degrees with heat index readings near 110. Hot and dry conditions also continue across parts of Arkansas, increasing wildfire concerns. Farther west, tropical moisture will fuel thunderstorms from southern Nevada and northwest Arizona into Utah. Some storms could produce heavy rainfall and flash flooding, including around Death Valley. Heavy downpours are also possible across portions of Georgia and South Carolina. The Northeast turns cooler, with highs mainly in the 70s around New York and southern New England, along with a few showers. In the Pacific, Hurricane Marie remains well offshore in the West Coast and is forecast to begin weakening today. Meanwhile, there are no tropical cyclones in the Atlantic. And that's a look at your national forecast. I'm Jim Forbes.
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17: Notre Dame took down Wisconsin 41-13 at Lambeau Field. The Irish outscored the Badgers 28-3 in the second half. Anenas Williams rushed for 90 yards and two touchdowns in the win. C.J. Carr finished the game 19 of 29 passing for 239 yards. Coleman Malachi caught four passes for 76 yards and a TD in the loss. The Mets rally for a 4-2 victory in their rubber match against the Giants from Citi Field. Bo Bichette hit the go-ahead 3-run homer in the bottom of the eighth. Mets interim manager Andy Green says he's not surprised by Bichette.
18: Home runs, one in the World Series. He's got big hit after big hit. He's a guy that we feel great about. Don't care what they feel like the matchup is. We got Bo in the box and a chance to win a baseball game. We feel really good.
17: And NFL Commissioner Roger Goodell is receiving a four-season extension that runs through the 2030 season. Goodell will have served as NFL Commissioner for 24 years at the end of his newest deal. That's sports. Colin McIntyre.
0: Tesla's new Cybercab has joined its robo-taxi fleet. The new vehicle, which drives itself and doesn't have a steering wheel, was unveiled at a private event, but not everyone's on board.
19: This area, I don't think it's a good idea. Yeah, because, you know, the train, traffic, a lot of cars.
0: Benoni is a commuter in the Washington, D.C. area.
19: You know, it's kind of scary, man.
0: This woman in the Washington, D.C. area thinks the Cybercab is cute and welcomes it.
20: That's great. That would be fantastic to have.
0: Hundreds of USC faculty members are pushing to unionize. More from Daniel Martindale.
21: They include adjunct and part-time professors and non-tenure track faculty. Their union, not yet recognized by USC, is supported by Mayor Karen Bass and her challenger, Councilmember Nithya Raman. In all, the union would represent about 2,700 lecturers, clinicians, and librarians. An election was held in June soon, resulting in about 70% support for unionizing. USC is appealing to the National Labor Relations Board to throw the result out. The effort to unionize has been going on for about 2 years.
0: A pair of accused Mexican scam artists have been extradited to Texas, where they're going to stand trial for allegedly running a timeshare fraud resale scheme. U.S. Attorney Justin Simmons says they would cold call timeshare owners offering to help sell their place in Mexico.
5: They would then call them back and say, good news, we sold your timeshare, but there's all these taxes and fees.
0: If convicted, they'll be facing up to 20 years in federal prison.
5: And they would continue doing this over and over again with new taxes and fees.
0: In New York City's rent-free.
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1: 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Also on the card is former WWE champion Jake Hager and the debut of former UFC heavyweight Chris Barnett. 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
3: The Trump administration's asking the Supreme Court to allow new restrictions on mail-in voting ahead of the November elections. The emergency appeal comes after a federal judge extended a block on the rules, finding they're likely unlawful. The rules would impose new requirements on states and the Postal Service for processing federal mail-in ballots. Energy Secretary Chris Wright says it's not clear if there will ever be a nuclear deal with Iran. Wright made the comments on ABC's This Week on Sunday.
4: There may not be a nuclear agreement. It may be simply destroying their capabilities to do it. An agreement may await a next administration in Iran. We simply don't know that.
3: His comments come as the conflict between the U.S. and Iran continues. President Trump's drawing attention for sharing a map suggesting New Mexico be called New America. The post came after a false online claim that Trump had signed an executive order changing the state's name. Fact checkers say that claim originated with a satirical social media account and is not true. That's politics. I'm Tammy Trujillo.
5: September is Suicide Prevention Month. The numbers are staggering. The CDC says nearly 49,000 people took their own lives in 2024. That's more than 130 a day, or one suicide every 11 minutes. Among veterans, the rates are much higher than the civilian population, as much as 50% higher. The National 988 Suicide and Crisis Hotline is there 24 hours a day to offer help. Epinephrine injections are getting recalled over sterility concerns. New York-based pharma company American Regent initiated the nationwide recall of three lots of the injections after customers complained about leaking and cracked vials. An investigation also found particulate matter in the shots, which the FDA says could cause blood clots, permanent organ damage, or even death. Health update. I'm Sarah Lee Kessler.
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6: The semifinal matchups for the inaugural Women's Professional Baseball League playoffs are set. Number one San Francisco faces number four Boston in Series A, while number two New York takes on number three Los Angeles in Series B. The best of three series begin Wednesday, with the winners advancing to a best of five championship series. For more women's sports stories, subscribe to Good Game with Sarah Spain on iHeart Podcast.
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3: Apple's biggest event of the year is coming up this Wednesday. It's the company's first major product launch under John Ternus, who took over for Tim Cook on September 1st. The event carries the tagline Surprise and Shine and will introduce a slate of new products, including the iPhone 18 Pro and the highly anticipated foldable iPhone, two new Apple Watches, the Series 12 and Ultra 4, and possibly new AirPods. The latest tech to keep scammers at bay on dating apps is sparking some concern over surveillance and privacy. A number of the sites are now embracing biometric scanning tools and verified human badges. Scammers frequently create new accounts after being banned. Biometrics, though, make it harder for the same person to return with a fake identity. AI is ruining some of the fun of watching cute animal videos. Many people are not realizing that often those videos are AI-generated. Associate Professor Jessica Maddox at the U of Georgia says part of the joy of cute animal videos is looking at something adorable that actually happened, and discovering that it's a fake takes the joy right out of it. Tech Report, I'm Tammy Trujillo.
2: 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The latest in entertainment.
8: Rob Reiner has posthumously won the Outstanding Guest Actor in a Comedy Series Emmy for The Bear 9 months following his death. The award was earned over nominees including Michael J. Fox, Brett Goldstein, and Connor Story. It marks the first posthumous on-camera Emmy since Raul Julia's 1995 win for The Burning Season. California is making September 25th Dolly Parton Day.
9: For service and devotion,
10: lawmakers passed an ordinance officially designating the day in honor of the late country music icon. 925 was chosen for Parton's classic hit, 925. State Senator John Laird of Santa Cruz says it's about honoring Parton's legacy beyond music. More than 182,000 children in California are currently enrolled in Parton's Imagination Library, the literacy program she founded that provides free books to children. California was one of the first states to make bilingual English-Spanish books available through the program. I'm Mark Mayfield.
8: Spider-Man Brand New Day is still number one at the domestic box office for the sixth straight weekend. Brand New Day earning $18 million through Sunday and is now projected to rake in a total of $23 million through the Labor Day holiday today. The fourth installment in the Tom Holland-led franchise has now pulled in an estimated $2.4 billion globally. That's entertainment. I'm Jonathan O'Halloran.
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0: On September 12th, the Monster Energy SMX World Championship Playoffs race into Columbus for the first time ever.
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1: 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Two massive title fights headline the card, including slap fighting legend Wolverine. Also on the card is former WWE champion Jake Hager and the debut of former UFC heavyweight Chris Barnett. 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
3: Five people are dead and five more injured, three of them critically, after an Amazon cargo plane overran a runway at Miami International Airport Sunday. Officials say the Boeing 767 was operated by North Carolina-based 21 Air and was flying from San Juan, Puerto Rico. The NTSB is investigating. Hawaii is preparing for heavy rain and flooding as a major hurricane moves closer to the islands. Hurricane Lowell is packing maximum sustained winds of 120 miles an hour as it churns about 500 miles southwest of Honolulu. Forecasters expect it to be at Category 2 strength when it makes its nearest approach, passing west of Kauai later tonight or tomorrow morning. President Trump is set to speak both nights of the Republican National Committee's first ever midterm convention in Dallas this week. Trump was already set to deliver the opening night keynote speech, but he'll now also deliver the closing address on night two. Vice President Vance will headline the second night's keynote. The program features more than 100 items, including a showcase of candidates in key swing districts and sessions on banning stock trades by lawmakers, federal immigration enforcement, and contrasts between Republican and Democratic policy agendas. The USS Lincoln has left Thailand and is now on its way home. Free Tennis has details.
11: After a five-day docking in Thailand, the U.S. Navy says the USS Abraham Lincoln is on the move. It left Thailand Sunday with about 5,000 sailors and Marines on board. According to Cruising Earth website, the ship is underway with a reported destination of Naval Air Station San Diego. It's expected to arrive in late September or early October. The Navy says the planned stop in Guam will no longer happen. I'm Bree Tennis.
3: A new Miss America has been crowned. The 99th Miss America pageant was held in West Palm Beach, Florida on Sunday. Miss Texas Reagan Hutzel beat out contestants from all 50 states, plus D.C., Puerto Rico, and the U.S. Virgin Islands. Miss Louisiana Shelby Bordelon was named first runner-up. I'm Tammy Trujillo. The Trump administration is going to the Supreme Court again in an effort to implement new mail-in voting rules. Lisa Carton reports.
12: The emergency appeal filed on Sunday comes after a judge ruled on Friday that the administration's planned restrictions on mail voting are likely illegal and should not take effect before the midterm elections. The judge had already issued a temporary ruling blocking the U.S. Postal Service from moving forward with the new rules. Friday's order extends that ruling indefinitely. Sunday's application to the Supreme Court marks the third time the White House has asked the highest court to intervene. I'm Lisa Carton.
3: Prosecutors are expected to decide soon whether to retry the Lindsay Clancy murder case after a mistrial was declared. The jury couldn't reach a unanimous verdict in the Massachusetts trial. Clancy's admitted to killing her three small children but pleaded not guilty, citing postpartum psychosis. She'll remain at a psychiatric hospital while prosecutors weigh their options. A status hearing is set for September 29th. President Trump is getting some attention after sharing a map suggesting New Mexico be called New America. Mark Mayfield explains.
10: The post came after a false online claim that Trump had signed an executive order changing the state's name. Fact-checkers say that the claim originated with a satirical social media account and is not true. Trump's post prompted reactions from lawmakers, including New Mexico Democrats, who pushed back against the idea of changing the state's name. The White House has also supported other geographic name changes under the Trump administration, including Gulf of America and Lake America. I'm Mark Mayfield.
3: Snoop Dogg's hiring an international ice cream taster. The gig is just for 3 months, but it pays one lucky applicant $30,000 to travel the world tasting ice cream for Snoop's Dr. Bombay ice cream brand. Snoop is opening the application to people around the world. The job description includes discovering unique ice cream trends, tasting desserts in different cities, and creating social media content. The job is listed on LinkedIn if you'd like to apply. I'm Tammy Trujillo.
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13: Dangerous heat continues across the southern plains, where temperatures in Oklahoma and North Texas could top 100 degrees with heat index readings near 110. Hot and dry conditions also continue across parts of Arkansas, increasing wildfire concerns. Farther west, tropical moisture will fuel thunderstorms from southern Nevada and northwest Arizona into Utah. Some storms could produce heavy rainfall and flash flooding, including around Death Valley. Heavy downpours are also possible across portions of Georgia and South Carolina. The Northeast turns cooler, with highs mainly in the 70s, around New York and southern New England, along with a few showers. In the Pacific, Hurricane Marie remains well offshore in the West Coast and is forecast to begin weakening today. Meanwhile, there are no tropical cyclones in the Atlantic. And that's a look at your national forecast. I'm Jim Forbes.
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14: Notre Dame took down Wisconsin 41-13 at Lambeau Field. The Irish outscored the Badgers 28-3 in the second half. Anenas Williams rushed for 90 yards and two touchdowns in the win. C.J. Carr finished the game 19 of 29 passing for 239 yards. Coleman Malachi caught four passes for 76 yards and a TD in the loss. The Mets rally for a 4-2 victory in their rubber match against the Giants from Citi Field. Bo Bichette hit the go-ahead 3-run homer in the bottom of the eighth. Mets interim manager Andy Green says he's not surprised by Bichette.
15: Home runs, one in the World Series. He's got big hit after big hit. He's a guy that we feel great about. Don't care what they feel like the matchup is. We got Bo in the box and a chance to win a baseball game. We feel really good.
14: And NFL Commissioner Roger Goodell is receiving a four-season extension that runs through the 2030 season. Goodell will have served as NFL Commissioner for 24 years at the end of his newest deal. That's sports. Colin McIntyre.
16: Tesla's new Cybercab has joined its robo-taxi fleet. The new vehicle, which drives itself and doesn't have a steering wheel, was unveiled at a private event, but not everyone's on board.
17: This area, I don't think it's a good idea. Yeah, because, you know, the train, traffic, a lot of cars.
16: Benoni is a commuter in the Washington, D.C. area.
17: You know, it's kind of scary, man.
16: This woman in the Washington, D.C. area thinks the cyber cab is cute and welcomes it.
18: That's great. That would be fantastic to have.
16: Hundreds of USC faculty members are pushing to unionize. More from Daniel Martindale.
19: They include adjunct and part-time professors and non-tenure track faculty. Their union, not yet recognized by USC, is supported by Mayor Karen Bass and her challenger, Councilmember Nithya Raman. In all, the union would represent about 2,700 lecturers, clinicians, and librarians. An election was held in June, resulting in about 70% support for unionizing. USC is appealing to the National Labor Relations Board to throw the result out. The effort to unionize has been going on for about 2 years.
16: A pair of accused Mexican scam artists have been extradited to Texas, where they're going to stand trial for allegedly running a timeshare fraud resale scheme. U.S. Attorney Justin Simmons says they would cold call timeshare owners offering to help sell their place in Mexico.
20: They would then call them back and say, good news, we sold your timeshare, but there's all these taxes and fees.
16: If convicted, they'll be facing up to 20 years in federal prison.
20: And they would continue doing this over and over again with new taxes and fees.
16: And New York City's rent freeze on 1 million rent stabilized apartments hanging in the balance. Sarah Lee Kessler with more.
21: It's now in the hands of Supreme Court Judge Brendan Landry. After seven landlords sued to stop the rent freeze, the landlord's lawyer, Randy Mastro, claimed Mayor Mamdani had his thumb on the scale when the Rent Guidelines Board voted for the first time in city history for freezing rent-stabilized leases. Mastro says landlords need increases to keep up with rising costs.
16: I'm Monica Nelson with your consumer and business news.
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3: The Trump administration's asking the Supreme Court to allow new restrictions on mail-in voting ahead of the November elections. The emergency appeal comes after a federal judge extended a block on the rules, finding they're likely unlawful. The rules would impose new requirements on states and the Postal Service for processing federal mail-in ballots. Energy Secretary Chris Wright says it's not clear if there will ever be a nuclear deal with Iran. Wright made the comments on ABC's This Week on Sunday.
4: There may not be a nuclear agreement. It may be simply destroying their capabilities to do it. An agreement may await a next administration in Iran. We simply don't know that.
3: His comments come as the conflict between the U.S. and Iran continues. President Trump's drawing attention for sharing a map suggesting New Mexico be called New America. The post came after a false online claim that Trump had signed an executive order changing the state's name. Fact checkers say that claim originated with a satirical social media account and is not true. That's politics. I'm Tammy Trujillo.
21: September is Suicide Prevention Month. The numbers are staggering. The CDC says nearly 49,000 people took their own lives in 2024. That's more than 130 a day, or one suicide every 11 minutes. Among veterans, the rates are much higher than the civilian population, as much as 50% higher. The National 988 Suicide and Crisis Hotline is there 24 hours a day to offer help. Epinephrine injections are getting recalled over sterility concerns. New York-based pharma company American Regent initiated the nationwide recall of three lots of the injections after customers complained about leaking and cracked vials. An investigation also found particulate matter in the shots, which the FDA says could cause blood clots, permanent organ damage, or even death. Health update. I'm Sarah Lee Kessler.
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5: The semifinal matchups for the inaugural Women's Professional Baseball League playoffs are set. Number one San Francisco faces number four Boston in Series A, while number two New York takes on number three Los Angeles in Series B. The best of three series begin Wednesday, with the winners advancing to a best of five championship series. For more women's sports stories, subscribe to Good Game with Sarah Spain on iHeart Podcast.
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0: On September 12th, the Monster Energy SMX World Championship Playoffs race into Columbus for the first time ever.
6: This is it. It's

0: And the highly anticipated foldable iPhone, two new Apple Watches, the Series 12 and Ultra 4, and possibly new AirPods. The latest tech to keep scammers at bay on dating apps is sparking some concern over surveillance and privacy. A number of the sites are now embracing biometric scanning tools and verified human badges. Scammers frequently create new accounts after being banned. Biometrics, though, make it harder for the same person to return with a fake identity. AI is ruining some of the fun of watching cute animal videos. Many people are now realizing that often those videos are AI generated. Associate Professor Jessica Maddox at the U of Georgia says part of the joy of cute animal videos is looking at something adorable that actually happened and discovering that it's a fake takes the joy right out of it. Tech Report, I'm Tammy Trujillo.
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2: Rob Reiner has posthumously won the Outstanding Guest Actor in a Comedy Series Emmy for The Bear 9 months following his death. The award was earned over nominees including Michael J. Fox, Brett Goldstein, and Connor Story. It marks the first posthumous on-camera Emmy since Raul Julia's 1995 win for The Burning Season. California is making September 25th Dolly Parton Day.
3: For service and devotion,
4: lawmakers passed an ordinance officially designating the day in honor of the late country music icon. 925 was chosen for Parton's classic hit, 925. State Senator John Laird of Santa Cruz says it's about honoring Parton's legacy beyond music. More than 182,000 children in California are currently enrolled in Parton's Imagination Library, the literacy program she founded that provides free books to children. California was one of the first states to make bilingual English-Spanish books available through the program. I'm Mark Mayfield.
2: Spider-Man Brand New Day is still number one at the domestic box office for the sixth straight weekend. Brand New Day earning $18 million through Sunday and is now projected to rake in a total of $23 million through the Labor Day holiday today. The fourth installment in the Tom Holland-led franchise has now pulled in an estimated $2.4 billion globally. That's entertainment. I'm Jonathan O'Halloran.
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0: Five people are dead and five more injured, three of them critically, after an Amazon cargo plane overran a runway at Miami International Airport Sunday. Officials say the Boeing 767 was operated by North Carolina-based 21 Air and was flying from San Juan, Puerto Rico. The NTSB is investigating. Hawaii is preparing for heavy rain and flooding as a major hurricane moves closer to the islands. Hurricane Lowell is packing maximum sustained winds of 120 miles an hour as it turns about 500 miles southwest of Honolulu. Forecasters expect it to be at Category 2 strength when it makes its nearest approach, passing west of Kauai later tonight or tomorrow morning. President Trump is set to speak both nights of the Republican National Committee's first ever midterm convention in Dallas this week. Trump was already set to deliver the opening night keynote speech, but he'll now also deliver the closing address

0: On night two, Vice President Vance will headline the second night's keynote. The program features more than 100 items, including a showcase of candidates in key swing districts and sessions on banning stock trades by lawmakers, federal immigration enforcement, and contrasts between Republican and Democratic policy agendas. The USS Lincoln has left Thailand and is now on its way home. Free Tennis has details.
1: After a five-day docking in Thailand, the U.S. Navy says the USS Abraham Lincoln is on the move. It left Thailand Sunday with about 5,000 sailors and Marines on board. According to Cruising Earth website, the ship is underway with a reported destination of Naval Air Station San Diego. It's expected to arrive in late September or early October. The Navy says the planned stop in Guam will no longer happen. I'm Bree Tennis.
0: A new Miss America has been crowned. The 99th Miss America pageant was held in West Palm Beach, Florida on Sunday. Miss Texas Reagan Hutzel beat out contestants from all 50 states, plus D.C., Puerto Rico, and the U.S. Virgin Islands. Miss Louisiana Shelby Bordelon was named first runner-up. I'm Tammy Trujillo. The Trump administration is going to the Supreme Court again in an effort to implement new mail-in voting rules. Lisa Carton reports.
2: The emergency appeal filed on Sunday comes after a judge ruled on Friday that the administration's planned restrictions on mail voting are likely illegal and should not take effect before the midterm elections. The judge had already issued a temporary ruling blocking the U.S. Postal Service from moving forward with the new rules. Friday's order extends that ruling indefinitely. Sunday's application to the Supreme Court marks the third time the White House has asked the highest court to intervene. I'm Lisa Carton.
0: Prosecutors are expected to decide soon whether to retry the Lindsey Clancy murder case after a mistrial was declared. The jury couldn't reach a unanimous verdict in the Massachusetts trial. Clancy's admitted to killing her three small children but pleaded not guilty, citing postpartum psychosis. She'll remain at a psychiatric hospital while prosecutors weigh their options. A status hearing is set for September 29th. President Trump is getting some attention after sharing a map suggesting New Mexico be called New America. Mark Mayfield explains.
3: The post came after a false online claim that Trump had signed an executive order changing the state's name. Fact-checkers say that the claim originated with a satirical social media account and is not true. Trump's post prompted reactions from lawmakers, including New Mexico Democrats, who pushed back against the idea of changing the state's name. The White House has also supported other geographic name changes under the Trump administration, including Gulf of America and Lake America. I'm Mark Mayfield.
0: Snoop Dogg's hiring an international ice cream taster. The gig is just for 3 months, but it pays one lucky applicant $30,000 to travel the world tasting ice cream for Snoop's Dr. Bombay ice cream brand. Snoop is opening the application to people around the world. The job description includes discovering unique ice cream trends, tasting desserts in different cities, and creating social media content. The job is listed on LinkedIn if you'd like to apply. I'm Tammy Trujillo.
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5: Dangerous heat continues across the southern plains, where temperatures in Oklahoma and North Texas could top 100 degrees with heat index readings near 110. Hot and dry conditions also continue across parts of Arkansas, increasing wildfire concerns. Farther west, tropical moisture will fuel thunderstorms from southern Nevada and northwest Arizona into Utah. Some storms could produce heavy rainfall and flash flooding, including around Death Valley. Heavy downpours are also possible across portions of Georgia and South Carolina. The northeast turns cooler, with highs mainly in the 70s, around New York and southern New England, along with a few showers. In the Pacific, Hurricane Marie remains well offshore in the West Coast and is forecast to begin weakening today. Meanwhile, there are no tropical cyclones in the Atlantic. And that's a look at your national forecast. I'm Jim Forbes.
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6: Notre Dame took down Wisconsin 41-13 at Lambeau Field. The Irish outscored the Badgers 28-3 in the second half. Anitas Williams rushed for 90 yards and two touchdowns in the win. C.J. Carr finished the game 19 of 29 passing for 239 yards. Coleman Malachi caught four passes for 76 yards and a TD in the loss. The Mets rallied for a 4-2 victory in their rubber match against the Giants from Citi Field. Bo Bichette hit the go-ahead 3-run homer in the bottom of the eighth. Mets interim manager Andy Green says he's not surprised by Bichette.
7: Home runs, one in the World Series. He's got big hit after big hit. He's a guy that we feel great about. Don't care what they feel like the matchup is. We got Bo in the box and a chance to win a baseball game. We feel really good.
6: And NFL Commissioner Roger Goodell is receiving a four-season extension that runs through the 2030 season. Goodell will have served as NFL Commissioner for 24 years at the end of his newest deal. That's sports. Colin McIntyre.
8: Tesla's new Cybercab has joined its robo-taxi fleet. The new vehicle, which drives itself and doesn't have a steering wheel, was unveiled at a private event, but not everyone's on board.
9: This area, I don't think it's a good idea. Yeah, because, you know, the train, traffic, a lot of cars.
8: Benoni is a commuter in the Washington, D.C. area.
9: You know, it's kind of scary, man.
8: This woman in the Washington, D.C. area thinks the Cybercab is cute and welcomes it.
10: That's great. That would be fantastic to have.
8: Hundreds of USC faculty members are pushing to unionize. More from Daniel Martindale.
11: They include adjunct and part-time professors and non-tenure track faculty. Their union, not yet recognized by USC, is supported by Mayor Karen Bass and her challenger, Councilmember Nithya Raman. In all, the union would represent about 2,700 lecturers, clinicians, and librarians. An election was held in June, resulting in about 70% support for unionizing. USC is appealing to the National Labor Relations Board to throw the result out. The effort to unionize has been going on for about 2 years.
8: A pair of accused Mexican scam artists have been extradited to Texas, where they're going to stand trial for allegedly running a timeshare fraud resale scheme. U.S. Attorney Justin Simmons says they would cold call timeshare owners offering to help sell their place in Mexico.
12: They would then call them back and say, good news, we sold your timeshare, but there's all these taxes and fees.
8: If convicted, they'll be facing up to 20 years in federal prison.
12: And they would continue doing this over and over again with new taxes and fees.
8: And New York City's rent freeze on 1 million rent stabilized apartments hanging in the balance. Sarah Lee Kessler with more.
13: It's now in the hands of Supreme Court Judge Brendan Landry after seven landlords sued to stop the rent freeze. The landlord's lawyer, Randy Mastro, claimed Mayor Mamdani had his thumb on the scale when the Rent Guidelines Board voted for the first time in city history for freezing rent-stabilized leases. Mastro says landlords need increases to keep up with rising costs.
8: I'm Monica Nelson with your consumer and business news.
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0: The Trump administration's asking the Supreme Court to allow new restrictions on mail-in voting ahead of the November elections. The emergency appeal comes after a federal judge extended a block on the rules, finding they're likely unlawful. The rules would impose new requirements on states and the Postal Service for processing federal mail-in ballots. Energy Secretary Chris Wright says it's not clear if there will ever be a nuclear deal with Iran. Wright made the comments on ABC's This Week on Sunday.
18: There may not be a nuclear agreement. It may be simply destroying their capabilities to do it. An agreement may await a next administration in Iran. We simply don't know that.
0: His comments come as the conflict between the U.S. and Iran continues. President Trump's drawing attention for sharing a map suggesting New Mexico be called New America. The post came after a false online claim that Trump had signed an executive order changing the state's name. Fact checkers say that claim originated with a satirical social media account and is not true. That's politics. I'm Tammy Trujillo.
13: September is Suicide Prevention Month. The numbers are staggering. The CDC says nearly 49,000 people took their own lives in 2024. That's more than 130 a day, or one suicide every 11 minutes. Among veterans, the rates are much higher than the civilian population, as much as 50% higher. The National 988 Suicide and Crisis Hotline is there 24 hours a day to offer help. Epinephrine injections are getting recalled over sterility concerns. New York-based pharma company American Regent initiated the nationwide recall of three lots of the injections after customers complained about leaking and cracked vials. An investigation also found particulate matter in the shots, which the FDA says could cause blood clots, permanent organ damage, or even death. Health update. I'm Sarah Lee Kessler.
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19: The semifinal matchups for the inaugural Women's Professional Baseball League playoffs are set. Number one San Francisco faces number four Boston in Series A, while number two New York takes on number three Los Angeles in Series B. The best of three series begin Wednesday, with the winners advancing to a best of five championship series. For more women's sports stories, subscribe to Good Game with Sarah Spain on iHeart Podcast.
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0: Apple's biggest event of the year is coming up this Wednesday. It's the company's first major product launch under John Ternus, who took over for Tim Cook on September 1st. The event carries the tagline Surprise and Shine and will introduce a slate of new products, including the iPhone 18 Pro and the highly anticipated foldable iPhone, two new Apple Watches, the Series 12 and Ultra 4, and possibly new AirPods. The latest tech to keep scammers at bay on dating apps is sparking some concern over surveillance and privacy. A number of the sites are now embracing biometric scanning tools and verified human badges. Scammers frequently create new accounts after being banned. Biometrics, though, make it harder for the same person to return with a fake identity. AI is ruining some of the fun of watching cute animal videos. Many people are not realizing that often those videos are AI-generated. Associate Professor Jessica Maddox at the U of Georgia says part of the joy of cute animal videos is looking at something adorable that actually happened and discovering that it's a fake takes the joy right out of it. Tech Report, I'm Tammy Trujillo.
4: 24/7 News. The latest in entertainment.
21: Rob Reiner has posthumously won the Outstanding Guest Actor in a Comedy Series Emmy for The Bear 9 months following his death. The award was earned over nominees including Michael J. Fox, Brett Goldstein, and Connor Story. It marks the first posthumous on-camera Emmy since Raul Julia's 1995 win for The Burning Season. California is making September 25th Dolly Parton Day.
22: For service and devotion,
3: lawmakers passed an ordinance officially designating the day in honor of the late country music icon. 925 was chosen for Parton's classic hit, 925. State Senator John Laird of Santa Cruz says it's about honoring Parton's legacy beyond music. More than 182,000 children in California are currently enrolled in Parton's Imagination Library, the literacy program she founded that provides free books to children. California was one of the first states to make bilingual English-Spanish books available through the program. I'm Mark Mayfield.
21: Spider-Man Brand New Day is still number one at the domestic box office for the sixth straight weekend. Brand New Day earning $18 million through Sunday and is now projected to rake in a total of $23 million through the Labor Day holiday today. The fourth installment in the Tom Holland-led franchise has now pulled in an estimated $2.4 billion globally. That's entertainment. I'm Jonathan O'Halloran.
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0: Five people are dead and five more injured, three of them critically, after an Amazon cargo plane overran a runway at Miami International Airport Sunday. Officials say the Boeing 767 was operated by North Carolina-based 21 Air and was flying from San Juan, Puerto Rico. The NTSB is investigating. Hawaii is preparing for heavy rain and flooding as a major hurricane moves closer to the islands. Hurricane Lowell is packing maximum sustained winds of 120 miles an hour as it turns about 500 miles southwest of Honolulu. Forecasters expect it to be at Category 2 strength when it makes its nearest approach, passing west of Kauai later tonight or tomorrow morning. President Trump is set to speak both nights of the Republican National Committee's first ever midterm convention in Dallas this week. Trump was already set to deliver the opening night keynote speech, but he'll now also deliver the closing address on night two. Vice President Vance will headline the second night's keynote. The program features more than 100 items, including a showcase of candidates in key swing districts and sessions on banning stock trades by lawmakers, federal immigration enforcement, and contrasts between Republican and Democratic policy agendas. The USS Lincoln has left Thailand and is now on its way home. Free Tennis has details.
1: After a five-day docking in Thailand, the U.S. Navy says the USS Abraham Lincoln is on the move. It left Thailand Sunday with about 5,000 sailors and Marines on board. According to Cruising Earth website, the ship is underway with a reported destination of Naval Air Station San Diego. It's expected to arrive in late September or early October. The Navy says the planned stop in Guam will no longer happen. I'm Bree Tennis.
0: A new Miss America has been crowned. The 99th Miss America pageant was held in West Palm Beach, Florida on Sunday. Miss Texas Reagan Hutzel beat out contestants from all 50 states, plus D.C., Puerto Rico, and the U.S. Virgin Islands. Miss Louisiana Shelby Bordelon was named first runner-up. I'm Tammy Trujillo. The Trump administration is going to the Supreme Court again in an effort to implement new mail-in voting rules. Lisa Carton reports.
2: The emergency appeal filed on Sunday comes after a judge ruled on Friday that the administration's planned restrictions on mail voting are likely illegal and should not take effect before the midterm elections. The judge had already issued a temporary ruling blocking the U.S. Postal Service from moving forward with the new rules. Friday's order extends that ruling indefinitely. Sunday's application to the Supreme Court marks the third time the White House has asked the highest court to intervene. I'm Lisa Carton.
0: Prosecutors are expected to decide soon whether to retry the Lindsay Clancy murder case after a mistrial was declared. The jury couldn't reach a unanimous verdict in the Massachusetts trial. Clancy's admitted to killing her three small children but pleaded not guilty, citing postpartum psychosis. She'll remain at a psychiatric hospital while prosecutors weigh their options. A status hearing is set for September 29th. President Trump is getting some attention after sharing a map suggesting New Mexico be called New America. Mark Mayfield explains.
3: The post came after a false online claim that Trump had signed an executive order changing the state's name. Fact-checkers say that the claim originated with a satirical social media account and is not true. Trump's post prompted reactions from lawmakers, including New Mexico Democrats, who pushed back against the idea of changing the state's name. The White House has also supported other geographic name changes under the Trump administration, including Gulf of America and Lake America. I'm Mark Mayfield.
0: Snoop Dogg's hiring an international ice cream taster. The gig is just for 3 months, but it pays one lucky applicant $30,000 to travel the world tasting ice cream for Snoop's Dr. Bombay ice cream brand. Snoop is opening the application to people around the world. The job description includes discovering unique ice cream trends, tasting desserts in different cities, and creating social media content. The job is listed on LinkedIn if you'd like to apply. I'm Tammy Trujillo.
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5: Dangerous heat continues across the southern plains, where temperatures in Oklahoma and North Texas could top 100 degrees with heat index readings near 110. Hot and dry conditions also continue across parts of Arkansas, increasing wildfire concerns. Farther west, tropical moisture will fuel thunderstorms from southern Nevada and northwest Arizona into Utah. Some storms could produce heavy rainfall and flash flooding, including around Death Valley. Heavy downpours are also possible across portions of Georgia and South Carolina. The Northeast turns cooler, with highs mainly in the 70s around New York and southern New England, along with a few showers. In the Pacific, Hurricane Marie remains well offshore in the West Coast and is forecast to begin weakening today. Meanwhile, there are no tropical cyclones in the Atlantic. And that's a look at your national forecast. I'm Jim Forbes.
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6: Notre Dame took down Wisconsin 41-13 at Lambeau Field. The Irish outscored the Badgers 28-3 in the second half. Anenas Williams rushed for 90 yards and two touchdowns in the win. C.J. Carr finished the game 19 of 29 passing for 239 yards. Coleman Malachi caught four passes for 76 yards and a TD in the loss. The Mets rally for a 4-2 victory in their rubber match against the Giants from Citi Field. Bo Bichette hit the go-ahead 3-run homer in the bottom of the eighth. Mets interim manager Andy Green says he's not surprised by Bichette.
7: Home runs, one in the World Series. He's got big hit after big hit. He's a guy that we feel great about. Don't care what they feel like the matchup is. We got Bo in the box and a chance to win a baseball game. We feel really good.
6: And NFL Commissioner Roger Goodell is receiving a four-season extension that runs through the 2030 season. Goodell will have served as NFL Commissioner for 24 years at the end of his newest deal. That's sports. Colin McIntyre.
8: Tesla's new Cybercab has joined its robo-taxi fleet. The new vehicle, which drives itself and doesn't have a steering wheel, was unveiled at a private event, but not everyone's on board.
9: This area, I don't think it's a good idea. Yeah, because, you know, the train, traffic, a lot of cars.
8: Benoni is a commuter in the Washington, D.C. area.
9: You know, it's kind of scary, man.
8: This woman in the Washington, D.C. area thinks the Cybercab is cute and welcomes it.
10: That's great. That would be fantastic to have.
8: Hundreds of USC faculty members are pushing to unionize. More from Daniel Martindale.
11: They include adjunct and part-time professors and non-tenure track faculty. Their union, not yet recognized by USC, is supported by Mayor Karen Bass and her challenger, Councilmember Nithya Raman. In all, the union would represent about 2,700 lecturers, clinicians, and librarians. An election was held in June, resulting in about 70% support for unionizing. USC is appealing to the National Labor Relations Board to throw the result out. The effort to unionize has been going on for about 2 years.
8: A pair of accused Mexican scam artists have been extradited to Texas, where they're going to stand trial for allegedly running a timeshare fraud resale scheme. U.S. Attorney Justin Simmons says they would cold call timeshare owners offering to help sell their place in Mexico.
12: They would then call them back and say, good news, we sold your timeshare, but there's all these taxes and fees.
8: If convicted, they'll be facing up to 20 years in federal prison.
12: And they would continue doing this over and over again with new taxes and fees.
8: And New York City's rent freeze on 1 million rent stabilized apartments hanging in the balance. Sarah Lee Kessler with more.
13: It's now in the hands of Supreme Court Judge Brendan Landry after seven landlords sued to stop the rent freeze. The landlord's lawyer, Randy Mastro, claimed Mayor Mamdani had his thumb on the scale when the Rent Guidelines Board voted for the first time in city history for freezing rent-stabilized leases. Mastro says landlords need increases to keep up with rising costs.
8: I'm Monica Nelson with your consumer and business news.
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0: The Trump administration's asking the Supreme Court to allow new restrictions on mail-in voting ahead of the November elections. The emergency appeal comes after a federal judge extended a block on the rules, finding they're likely unlawful. The rules would impose new requirements on states and the Postal Service for processing federal mail-in ballots. Energy Secretary Chris Wright says it's not clear if there will ever be a nuclear deal with Iran. Wright made the comments on ABC's This Week on Sunday.
18: There may not be a nuclear agreement. It may be simply destroying their capabilities to do it. An agreement may await a next administration in Iran. We simply don't know that.
0: His comments come as the conflict between the U.S. and Iran continues. President Trump's drawing attention for sharing a map suggesting New Mexico be called New America. The post came after a false online claim that Trump had signed an executive order changing the state's name. Fact checkers say that claim originated with a satirical social media account and is not true. That's politics. I'm Tammy Trujillo.
13: September is Suicide Prevention Month. The numbers are staggering. The CDC says nearly 49,000 people took their own lives in 2024. That's more than 130 a day, or one suicide every 11 minutes. Among veterans, the rates are much higher than the civilian population, as much as 50% higher. The National 988 Suicide and Crisis Hotline is there 24 hours a day to offer help. Epinephrine injections are getting recalled over sterility concerns. New York-based pharma company American Regent initiated the nationwide recall of three lots of the injections after customers complained about leaking and cracked vials. An investigation also found particulate matter in the shots, which the FDA says could cause blood clots, permanent organ damage, or even death. Health update. I'm Sarah Lee Kessler.
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19: The semifinal matchups for the inaugural Women's Professional Baseball League playoffs are set. Number one San Francisco faces number four Boston in Series A, while number two New York takes on number three Los Angeles in Series B. The best of three series begin Wednesday, with the winners advancing to a best of five championship series. For more women's sports stories, subscribe to Good Game with Sarah Spain on iHeart Podcast.
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0: Apple's biggest event of the year is coming up this Wednesday. It's the company's first major product launch under John Ternus, who took over for Tim Cook on September 1st. The event carries the tagline Surprise and Shine and will introduce a slate of new products, including the iPhone 18 Pro and the highly anticipated foldable iPhone, two new Apple Watches, the Series 12 and Ultra 4, and possibly new AirPods. The latest tech to keep scammers at bay on dating apps is sparking some concern over surveillance and privacy. A number of the sites are now embracing biometric scanning tools and verified human badges. Scammers frequently create new accounts after being banned. Biometrics, though, make it harder for the same person to return with a fake identity. AI is ruining some of the fun of watching cute animal videos. Many people are not realizing that often those videos are AI-generated. Associate Professor Jessica Maddox at the U of Georgia says part of the joy of cute animal videos is looking at something adorable that actually happened and discovering that it's a fake takes the joy right out of it. Tech Report, I'm Tammy Trujillo.
4: 24/7 News, the latest in entertainment.
20: Rob Reiner has posthumously won the Outstanding Guest Actor in a Comedy Series Emmy for The Bear 9 months following his death. The award was earned over nominees including Michael J. Fox, Brett Goldstein, and Connor Story. It marks the first posthumous on-camera Emmy since Raul Julia's 1995 win for The Burning Season. California is making September 25th Dolly Parton Day.
3: Lawmakers passed an ordinance officially designating the day in honor of the late country music icon. 925 was chosen for Parton's classic hit, 925. State Senator John Laird of Santa Cruz says it's about honoring Parton's legacy beyond music. More than 182,000 children in California are currently enrolled in Parton's Imagination Library, the literacy program she founded that provides free books to children. California was one of the first states to make bilingual English-Spanish books available through the program. I'm Mark Mayfield.
20: Spider-Man Brand New Day is still number one at the domestic box office for the sixth straight weekend. Brand New Day earning $18 million through Sunday and is now projected to rake in a total of $23 million through the Labor Day holiday today. The fourth installment in the Tom Holland-led franchise has now pulled in an estimated $2.4 billion globally. That's entertainment. I'm Jonathan O'Halloran.
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14: 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Also on the card is former WWE champion Jake Hager and the debut of former UFC heavyweight Chris Barnett. 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
0: President Trump is set to speak both nights of the Republican National Committee's first ever midterm convention in Dallas this week. Trump was already set to deliver the opening night keynote speech. He'll now also deliver the closing address on night two. Vice President Vance will headline the second night's keynote. The program features more than 100 items, including a showcase of candidates in key swing districts and sessions on banning stock trades by lawmakers, federal immigration enforcement, and contrasts between Republican and Democratic policy agendas. Five people are dead and three critically injured after an Amazon cargo plane overran a runway at Miami International Airport Sunday. Officials say the Boeing 767 landed before leaving the runway and then coming to rest near a roadway. The plane was operated by North Carolina-based 21 Air. It was flying from San Juan, Puerto Rico. The NTSB is investigating. A man is in custody after allegedly aggressively shoving his way toward Ohio Democratic governor candidate Amy Acton at a campaign event Sunday. It happened at the Canfield Fair in Mahoning County, where police say 30-year-old Patrick Havas pushed through a crowd toward Acton before being stopped by police. Authorities say he was carrying two handguns and brass knuckles, but none of the weapons were brandished. He's been booked on two counts of assault and one count of disorderly conduct. A second person has died at the Burning Man Festival in Nevada. The Burning Man Project said 60-year-old Craig Mann was found dead in his camp on Saturday afternoon. The cause of death has not been revealed. This comes after another man in his mid-50s died after experiencing a medical emergency at the festival. Burning Man runs through the end of today. Spider-Man Brand New Day is still number one at the domestic box office for the sixth straight weekend. Brand New Day earned $18 million as of Sunday. It's expected to rake in a total of $23 million through the Labor Day holiday. The fourth installment in the Tom Holland-led franchise has now pulled in an estimated $2.4 billion globally. I'm Tammy Trujillo. Lisa Carton reports.
2: The emergency appeal filed on Sunday comes after a judge ruled on Friday that the administration's planned restrictions on mail voting are likely illegal and should not take effect before the midterm elections. The judge had already issued a temporary ruling blocking the U.S. Postal Service from moving forward with the new rules. Friday's order extends that ruling indefinitely. Sunday's application to the Supreme Court marks the third time the White House has asked the highest court to intervene. I'm Lisa Carton.
0: A September 11th victim's been identified as the 25th anniversary of the attacks approaches. New York City Mayor Zohran Mamdani announced that the woman was identified using a breakthrough forensic technique. She's the first 9/11 victim identified using that technique. Mamdani said that as the anniversary nears, quote, "We honor the nearly 3,000 people whose lives were stolen that day, and we remain committed to the families who have spent 25 years waiting for answers." President Trump is getting some attention after sharing a map suggesting New Mexico be called New America. Mark Mayfield explains.
3: The post came after a false online claim that Trump had signed an executive order changing the state's name. Fact-checkers say that the claim originated with a satirical social media account and is not true. Trump's post prompted reactions from lawmakers, including New Mexico Democrats, who pushed back against the idea of changing the state's name. The White House has also supported other geographic name changes under the Trump administration, including Gulf of America and Lake America. I'm Mark Mayfield.
0: A new Miss America has been crowned. The 99th Miss America pageant was held in West Palm Beach, Florida on Sunday. Miss Texas Reagan Hutzel beat out contestants from all 50 states, plus D.C., Puerto Rico, and the U.S. Virgin Islands. Miss Louisiana Shelby Bordelon was named first runner-up. I'm Tammy Trujillo.
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17: A long stretch of late summer heat continues today across the central and southern plains into the Mississippi Valley. Temperatures will reach the 90s across a wide area, with some spots pushing into the 100s as the heat wave hangs on. Farther north, the weather turns more active. Showers and thunderstorms will spread from the northern Rockies into the northern plains and upper Midwest, with pockets of heavy rain and some localized flooding possible. The southeast also gets another round of scattered storms and downpours, while monsoon moisture keeps showers and thunderstorms in the southwest. Conditions remain warm and relatively dry outside the southwest, with wildfire concerns continuing in some areas as gusty winds increase fire danger. Hawaii stays warm and breezy with highs generally in the 80s and passing showers. Alaska remains cooler with temperatures mostly in the 50s and 60s and scattered rain. That's your national forecast. I'm Chris Powers.
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6: Notre Dame took down Wisconsin 41-13 at Lambeau Field. The Irish outscored the Badgers 28-3 in the second half. Anenas Williams rushed for 90 yards and two touchdowns in the win. C.J. Carr finished the game 19 of 29 passing for 239 yards. Coleman Malachi caught four passes for 76 yards and a TD in the loss. The Mets rally for a 4-2 victory in their rubber match against the Giants from Citi Field. Bo Bichette hit the go-ahead 3-run homer in the bottom of the eighth. Mets interim manager Andy Green says he's not surprised by Bichette.
7: Home runs, one in the World Series. He's got big hit after big hit. He's a guy that we feel great about. Don't care what they feel like the matchup is. We got Bo in the box and a chance to win a baseball game. We feel really good.
6: And NFL Commissioner Roger Goodell is receiving a four-season extension that runs through the 2030 season. Goodell will have served as NFL Commissioner for 24 years at the end of his newest deal. That's sports. Colin McIntyre.
8: Tesla's new Cybercab has joined its robo-taxi fleet. The new vehicle, which drives itself and doesn't have a steering wheel, was unveiled at a private event, but not everyone's on board.
9: This area, I don't think it's a good idea. Yeah, because, you know, the train, traffic, a lot of cars.
8: Benoni is a commuter in the Washington, D.C. area.
9: You know, it's kind of scary, man.
8: This woman in the Washington, D.C. area thinks the Cybercab is cute and welcomes it.
10: That's great. That would be fantastic to have.
8: Hundreds of USC faculty members are pushing to unionize. More from Daniel Martindale.
11: They include adjunct and part-time professors and non-tenure track faculty. Their union, not yet recognized by USC, is supported by Mayor Karen Bass and her challenger, Councilmember Nithya Raman. In all, the union would represent about 2,700 lecturers, clinicians, and librarians. An election was held in June, resulting in about 70% support for unionizing. USC is appealing to the National Labor Relations Board to throw the result out. The effort to unionize has been going on for about 2 years.
8: A pair of accused Mexican scam artists have been extradited to Texas, where they're going to stand trial for allegedly running a timeshare fraud resale scheme. U.S. Attorney Justin Simmons says they would cold call timeshare owners offering to help sell their place in Mexico.
12: They would then call them back and say, good news, we sold your timeshare, but there's all these taxes and fees.
8: If convicted, they'll be facing up to 20 years in federal prison.
12: And they would continue doing this over and over again with new taxes and fees.
8: And New York City's rent freeze on 1 million rent stabilized apartments hanging in the balance. Sarah Lee Kessler with more.
13: It's now in the hands of Supreme Court Judge Brendan Landry after seven landlords sued to stop the rent freeze. The landlord's lawyer, Randy Mastro, claimed Mayor Mamdani had his thumb on the scale when the Rent Guidelines Board voted for the first time in city history for freezing rent-stabilized leases. Mastro says landlords need increases to keep up with rising costs.
8: I'm Monica Nelson with your consumer and business news.
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14: 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Also on the card is former WWE champion Jake Hager and the debut of former UFC heavyweight Chris Barnett. 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
0: The Trump administration is asking the Supreme Court to allow new restrictions on mail-in voting ahead of the November elections. The emergency appeal comes after a federal judge extended a block on the rules, finding they're likely unlawful. The rules would impose new requirements on states and the Postal Service for processing federal mail-in ballots. Energy Secretary Chris Wright says it's not clear if there will ever be a nuclear deal with Iran. Wright made the comments on ABC's This Week on Sunday.
18: There may not be a nuclear agreement. It may be simply destroying their capabilities to do it. An agreement may await a next administration in Iran. We simply don't know that.
0: His comments come as the conflict between the U.S. and Iran continues. President Trump's drawing attention for sharing a map suggesting New Mexico be called New America. The post came after a false online claim that Trump had signed an executive order changing the state's name. Fact checkers say that claim originated with a satirical social media account and is not true. That's politics. I'm Tammy Trujillo.
13: September is Suicide Prevention Month. The numbers are staggering. The CDC says nearly 49,000 people took their own lives in 2024. That's more than 130 a day, or one suicide every 11 minutes. Among veterans, the rates are much higher than the civilian population, as much as 50% higher. The National 988 Suicide and Crisis Hotline is there 24 hours a day to offer help. Epinephrine injections are getting recalled over sterility concerns. New York-based pharma company American Regent initiated the nationwide recall of three lots of the injections after customers complained about leaking and cracked vials. An investigation also found particulate matter in the shots, which the FDA says could cause blood clots, permanent organ damage, or even death. Health update. I'm Sarah Lee Kessler.
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19: The semifinal matchups for the inaugural Women's Professional Baseball League playoffs are set. Number one San Francisco faces number four Boston in Series A, while number two New York takes on number three Los Angeles in Series B. The best of three series begin Wednesday, with the winners advancing to a best of five championship series. For more women's sports stories, subscribe to Good Game with Sarah Spain on iHeart Podcast.
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14: 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Also on the card is former WWE champion Jake Hager and the debut of former UFC heavyweight Chris Barnett. 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
0: Apple's biggest event of the year is coming up this Wednesday. It's the company's first major product launch under John Ternus, who took over for Tim Cook on September 1st. The event carries the tagline Surprise and Shine and will introduce a slate of new products, including the iPhone 18 Pro and the highly anticipated foldable iPhone, two new Apple Watches, the Series 12 and Ultra 4, and possibly new AirPods. The latest tech to keep scammers at bay on dating apps is sparking some concern over surveillance and privacy. A number of the sites are now embracing biometric scanning tools and verified human badges. Scammers frequently create new accounts after being banned. Biometrics, though, make it harder for the same person to return with a fake identity. AI is ruining some of the fun of watching cute animal videos. Many people are now realizing that often those videos are AI generated. Associate Professor Jessica Maddox at the U of Georgia says part of the joy of cute animal videos is looking at something adorable that actually happened, and discovering that it's a fake takes the joy right out of it. Tech Report, I'm Tammy Trujillo.
4: 24/7 News, the latest in entertainment.
20: Rob Reiner has posthumously won the Outstanding Guest Actor in a Comedy Series Emmy for The Bear 9 months following his death. The award was earned over nominees including Michael J. Fox, Brett Goldstein, and Connor Story. It marks the first posthumous on-camera Emmy since Raul Julia's 1995 win for The Burning Season. California is making September 25th Dolly Parton Day.
1: For service and devotion,
3: lawmakers passed an ordinance officially designating the day in honor of the late country music icon. 925 was chosen for Parton's classic hit, 925. State Senator John Laird of Santa Cruz says it's about honoring Parton's legacy beyond music. More than 182,000 children in California are currently enrolled in Parton's Imagination Library, the literacy program she founded that provides free books to children. California was one of the first states to make bilingual English-Spanish books available through the program. I'm Mark Mayfield.
20: Spider-Man Brand New Day is still number one at the domestic box office for the sixth straight weekend. Brand New Day earning $18 million through Sunday and is now projected to rake in a total of $23 million through the Labor Day holiday today. The fourth installment in the Tom Holland-led franchise has now pulled in an estimated $2.4 billion globally. That's entertainment. I'm Jonathan O'Halloran.
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0: President Trump is set to speak both nights of the Republican National Committee's first ever midterm convention in Dallas this week. Trump was already set to deliver the opening night keynote speech. He'll now also deliver the closing address on night two. Vice President Vance will headline the second night's keynote. The program features more than 100 items, including a showcase of candidates in key swing districts and sessions on banning stock trades by lawmakers, federal immigration enforcement, and contrasts between Republican and Democratic policy agendas. Five people are dead and three critically injured after an Amazon cargo plane overran a runway at Miami International Airport Sunday. Officials say the Boeing 767 landed before leaving the runway and then coming to rest near a roadway. The plane was operated by North Carolina-based 21 Air. It was flying from San Juan, Puerto Rico. The NTSB is investigating. A man is in custody after allegedly aggressively shoving his way toward Ohio Democratic governor candidate Amy Acton at a campaign event Sunday. It happened at the Canfield Fair in Mahoning County, where police say 30-year-old Patrick Havas pushed through a crowd toward Acton before being stopped by police. Authorities say he was carrying two handguns and brass knuckles, but none of the weapons were brandished. He's been booked on two counts of assault and one count of disorderly conduct. A second person has died at the Burning Man Festival in Nevada. The Burning Man Project said 60-year-old Craig Mann was found dead in his camp on Saturday afternoon. The cause of death has not been revealed. This comes after another man in his mid-50s died after experiencing a medical emergency at the festival. Burning Man runs through the end of today. Spider-Man Brand New Day is still number one at the domestic box office for the sixth straight weekend. Brand New Day earned $18 million as of Sunday. It's expected to rake in a total of $23 million through the Labor Day holiday. The fourth installment in the Tom Holland-led franchise has now pulled in an estimated $2.4 billion globally. I'm Tammy Trujillo. The Trump administration is going to the Supreme Court again to try to implement new mail-in voting rules. Lisa Carton reports.
2: The emergency appeal filed on Sunday comes after a judge ruled on Friday that the administration's planned restrictions on mail voting are likely illegal and should not take effect before the midterm elections. The judge had already issued a temporary ruling blocking the U.S. Postal Service from moving forward with the new rules. Friday's order extends that ruling indefinitely. Sunday's application to the Supreme Court marks the third time the White House has asked the highest court to intervene. I'm Lisa Carton.
0: A September 11th victim's been identified as the 25th anniversary of the attacks approaches. New York City Mayor Zohran Mamdani announced that the woman was identified using a breakthrough forensic technique. She's the first 9/11 victim identified using that technique. Mamdani said that as the anniversary nears, quote, we honor the nearly 3,000 people whose lives were stolen that day, and we remain committed to the families who have spent 25 years waiting for answers. President Trump is getting some attention after sharing a map suggesting New Mexico be called New America. Mark Mayfield explains.
3: The post came after a false online claim that Trump had signed an executive order changing the state's name. Fact checkers say that the claim originated with a satirical social media account and is not true. Trump's post prompted reactions from lawmakers, including New Mexico Democrats, who pushed back against the idea of changing the state's name. The White House has also supported other geographic name changes under the Trump administration, including Gulf of America and Lake America. I'm Mark Mayfield.
0: A new Miss America has been crowned. The 99th Miss America pageant was held in West Palm Beach, Florida on Sunday. Miss Texas, Reagan Hutzel, beat out contestants from all 50 states, plus D.C., Puerto Rico, and the U.S. Virgin Islands. Miss Louisiana, Shelby Bordelon, was named first runner-up. I'm Tammy Trujillo.
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17: A long stretch of late summer heat continues today across the central and southern plains into the Mississippi Valley. Temperatures will reach the 90s across a wide area, with some spots pushing into the 100s as the heat wave hangs on. Farther north, the weather turns more active. Showers and thunderstorms will spread from the northern Rockies into the northern plains and upper Midwest, with pockets of heavy rain and some localized flooding possible. The southeast also gets another round of scattered storms and downpours, while monsoon moisture keeps showers and thunderstorms in the southwest. Conditions remain warm and relatively dry outside the southwest, with wildfire concerns continuing in some areas as gusty winds increase fire danger. Hawaii stays warm and breezy with highs generally in the 80s and passing showers. Alaska remains cooler with temperatures mostly in the 50s and 60s and scattered rain. That's your national forecast. I'm Chris Powers.
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5: The first full weekend of college football continued with a handful of games yesterday, including fifth-ranked Notre Dame blowing it open in the second half. They drilled Wisconsin. Number 19, Washington, down rival Washington State. And the best game saw number 10, Ole Miss, kick a late field goal to edge Louisville. The action wraps up tonight with number 20, SMU, visiting Florida State. First NFL game of the season is just 2 days away. The league opener with the Seahawks hosting the Patriots is Wednesday night. NFL owners are keeping Roger Goodell around. They've agreed to extend the commissioner's contract through 2031. Sunday baseball included the Padres' 4-3 win over the Yankees. San Diego led from the get-go, smacking three first-inning home runs off Yankees starter Gerrit Cole, manager Aaron Boone.
21: They put some good at-bats and had some hard contact throughout the day against him, but I thought he managed the game really well and gave us a chance to make a comeback.
5: The Padres take 2 of 3 in the series. They're a half game back of Arizona in the race for the final National League wildcard spot. I'm Matt McCoy.
8: Tesla's new Cybercab has joined its robo-taxi fleet. The new vehicle, which drives itself and doesn't have a steering wheel, was unveiled.

0: Increasing rent-stabilized leases. Maestro says landlords need increases to keep up with rising costs.
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6: The Trump administration is asking the Supreme Court to allow new restrictions on mail-in voting ahead of the November elections. The emergency appeal comes after a federal judge extended a block on the rules, finding they're likely unlawful. The rules would impose new requirements on states and the Postal Service for processing federal mail-in ballots. Energy Secretary Chris Wright says it's not clear if there will ever be a nuclear deal with Iran. Wright made the comments on ABC's This Week on Sunday.
7: There may not be a nuclear agreement. It may be simply destroying their capabilities to do it. An agreement may await a next administration in Iran. We simply don't know that.
6: His comments come as the conflict between the U.S. and Iran continues. President Trump's drawing attention for sharing a map suggesting New Mexico be called New America. The post came after a false online claim that Trump had signed an executive order changing the state's name. Fact checkers say that claim originated with a satirical social media account and is not true. That's politics. I'm Tammy Trujillo.
0: September is Suicide Prevention Month. The numbers are staggering. The CDC says nearly 49,000 people took their own lives in 2024. That's more than 130 a day, or one suicide every 11 minutes. Among veterans, the rates are much higher than the civilian population, as much as 50% higher. The National 988 Suicide and Crisis Hotline is there 24 hours a day to offer help. Epinephrine injections are getting recalled over sterility concerns. New York-based pharma company American Regent initiated the nationwide recall of three lots of the injections after customers complained about leaking and cracked vials. An investigation also found particulate matter in the shots, which the FDA says could cause blood clots, permanent organ damage, or even death. Health update. I'm Sarah Lee Kessler.
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1: The semifinal matchups for the inaugural Women's Professional Baseball League playoffs are set. Number one San Francisco faces number four Boston in Series A, while number two New York takes on number three Los Angeles in Series B. The best of three series begin Wednesday, with the winners advancing to a best of five championship series. For more women's sports stories, subscribe to Good Game with Sarah Spain on iHeart Podcast.
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2: Apple's biggest event of the year is coming up this Wednesday. It's the company's first major product launch under John Ternus, who took over for Tim Cook on September 1st. The event carries the tagline Surprise and Shine and will introduce a slate of new products, including the iPhone 18 Pro and the highly anticipated foldable iPhone, two new Apple Watches, the Series 12 and Ultra 4, and possibly new AirPods. The latest tech to keep scammers at bay on dating apps is sparking some concern over surveillance and privacy. A number of the sites are now embracing biometric scanning tools and verified human badges. Scammers frequently create new accounts after being banned. Biometrics, though, make it harder for the same person to return with a fake identity. AI is ruining some of the fun of watching cute animal videos. Many people are now realizing that often those videos are AI generated. Associate Professor Jessica Maddox at the U of Georgia says part of the joy of cute animal videos is looking at something adorable that actually happened and discovering that it's a fake takes the joy right out of it. Tech Report, I'm Tammy Trujillo.
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3: Rob Reiner has posthumously won the Outstanding Guest Actor in a Comedy Series Emmy for The Bear 9 months following his death. The award was earned over nominees including Michael J. Fox, Brett Goldstein, and Connor Story. It marks the first posthumous on-camera Emmy since Raul Julia's 1995 win for The Burning Season. California is making September 25th Dolly Parton Day.
4: For service and devotion,
5: lawmakers passed an ordinance officially designating the day in honor of the late country music icon. 9/25 was chosen for Parton's classic hit, 9/25. State Senator John Laird of Santa Cruz says it's about honoring Parton's legacy beyond music. More than 182,000 children in California are currently enrolled in Parton's Imagination Library, the literacy program she founded that provides free books to children. California was one of the first states to make bilingual English-Spanish books available through the program. I'm Mark Mayfield.
3: Spider-Man Brand New Day is still number one at the domestic box office for the sixth straight weekend. Brand New Day earning $18 million through Sunday and is now projected to rake in a total of $23 million through the Labor Day holiday today. The fourth installment in the Tom Holland-led franchise has now pulled in an estimated $2.4 billion globally. That's entertainment. I'm Jonathan O'Halloran.
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2: President Trump is set to speak both nights of the Republican National Committee's first ever midterm convention in Dallas this week. Trump was already set to deliver the opening night keynote speech. He'll now also deliver the closing address on night two. Vice President Vance will headline the second night's keynote. The program features more than 100 items, including a showcase of candidates in key swing districts and sessions on banning stock trades by lawmakers, federal immigration enforcement, and contrasts between Republican and Democratic policy agendas. Five people are dead and three critically injured after an Amazon cargo plane overran a runway at Miami International Airport Sunday. Officials say the Boeing 767 landed before leaving the runway and then coming to rest near a roadway. The plane was operated by North Carolina-based 21 Air. It was flying from San Juan, Puerto Rico. The NTSB is investigating. A man is in custody after allegedly aggressively shoving his way toward Ohio Democratic governor candidate Amy Acton at a campaign event Sunday. It happened at the Canfield Fair in Mahoning County, where police say 30-year-old Patrick Havas pushed through a crowd toward Acton before being stopped by police. Authorities say he was carrying two handguns and brass knuckles, but none of the weapons were brandished. He's been booked on two counts of assault and one count of disorderly conduct. A second person has died at the Burning Man Festival in Nevada. The Burning Man Project said 60-year-old Craig Mann was found dead in his camp on Saturday afternoon. The cause of death has not been revealed. This comes after another man in his mid-50s died after experiencing a medical emergency at the festival. Burning Man runs through the end of today. Spider-Man Brand New Day is still number one at the domestic box office for the sixth straight weekend. Brand New Day earned $18 million as of Sunday. It's expected to rake in a total of $23 million through the Labor Day holiday. The fourth installment in the Tom Holland-led franchise has now pulled in an estimated $2.4 billion globally. I'm Tammy Trujillo. The Trump administration is going to the Supreme Court again to try to implement new mail-in voting rules. Lisa Carton reports.
8: The emergency appeal filed on Sunday comes after a judge ruled on Friday that the administration's planned restrictions on mail voting are likely illegal and should not take effect before the midterm elections. The judge had already issued a temporary ruling blocking the U.S. Postal Service from moving forward with the new rules. Friday's order extends that ruling indefinitely. Sunday's application to the Supreme Court marks the third time the White House has asked the highest court to intervene. I'm Lisa Carton.
2: A September 11th victim's been identified as the 25th anniversary of the attacks approaches. New York City Mayor Zohran Mamdani announced that the woman was identified using a breakthrough forensic technique. She's the first 9/11 victim identified using that technique. Mamdani said that as the anniversary nears, quote, "We honor the nearly 3,000 people whose lives were stolen that day, and we remain committed to the families who have spent 25 years waiting for answers." President Trump is getting some attention after sharing a map suggesting New Mexico be called New America. Mark Mayfield explains.
5: The post came after a false online claim that Trump had signed an executive order changing the state's name. Fact-checkers say that the claim originated with a satirical social media account and is not true. Trump's post prompted reactions from lawmakers, including New Mexico Democrats, who pushed back against the idea of changing the state's name. The White House has also supported other geographic name changes under the Trump administration, including Gulf of America and Lake America. I'm Mark Mayfield.
2: A new Miss America has been crowned. The 99th Miss America pageant was held in West Palm Beach, Florida on Sunday. Miss Texas Reagan Hutzel beat out contestants from all 50 states, plus D.C., Puerto Rico, and the U.S. Virgin Islands. Miss Louisiana Shelby Bordelon was named first runner-up. I'm Tammy Trujillo.
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9: A long stretch of late summer heat continues today across the central and southern plains into the Mississippi Valley. Temperatures will reach the 90s across a wide area, with some spots pushing into the 100s as the heat wave hangs on. Farther north, the weather turns more active. Showers and thunderstorms will spread from the northern Rockies into the northern plains and upper Midwest, with pockets of heavy rain and some localized flooding possible. The southeast also gets another round of scattered storms and downpours, while monsoon moisture keeps showers and thunderstorms in the southwest. Conditions remain warm and relatively dry outside the southwest, with wildfire concerns continuing in some areas as gusty winds increase fire danger. Hawaii stays warm and breezy with highs generally in the 80s and passing showers. Alaska remains cooler with temperatures mostly in the 50s and 60s and scattered rain. That's your national forecast. I'm Chris Powell. Hours.
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10: The first full weekend of college football continued with a handful of games yesterday, including fifth-ranked Notre Dame blowing it open in the second half. They drilled Wisconsin. Number 19, Washington, down rival Washington State. And the best game saw number 10, Ole Miss kick a late field goal to edge Louisville. The action wraps up tonight with number 20, SMU, visiting Florida State. First NFL game of the season is just 2 days away. The league opener with the Seahawks hosting the Patriots is Wednesday night. NFL owners are keeping Roger Goodell around. They've agreed to extend the commissioner's contract through through 2031. Sunday baseball included the Padres' 4-3 win over the Yankees. San Diego led from the get-go, smacking three first-inning home runs off Yankees starter Garrett Cole, manager Aaron Boone.
11: They put some good at-bats and had some hard contact throughout the day against him, but I thought he managed the game really well and gave us a chance to make a comeback.
10: The Padres take 2 of 3 in the series. They're a half game back of Arizona in the race for the final National League wildcard spot. I'm Matt McCoy.
2: Tesla's new Cybercab has joined its robo-taxi fleet. The new vehicle, which drives itself and doesn't have a steering wheel, was unveiled at a private event, but not everyone's on board.
12: This area, I don't think it's a good idea. Yeah, because, you know, the train, traffic, a lot of cars.
2: Benoni is a commuter in the Washington, D.C. area.
12: You know, it's kind of scary, man.
2: This woman in the Washington, D.C. area thinks the Cybercab is cute and welcomes it.
13: That's great. That would be fantastic to have.
2: Hundreds of USC faculty members are pushing to unionize. More from Daniel Martindale.
14: They include adjunct and part-time professors and non-tenure track faculty. Their union, not yet recognized by USC, is supported by Mayor Karen Bass and her challenger, Councilmember Nithya Raman. In all, the union would represent about 2,700 lecturers, clinicians, and librarians. An election was held in June, resulting in about 70% support for unionizing. USC is appealing to the National Labor Relations Board to throw the result out. The effort to unionize has been going on for about 2 years.
2: A pair of accused Mexican scam artists have been extradited to Texas, where they're going to stand trial for allegedly running a timeshare fraud resale scheme. U.S. Attorney Justin Simmons says they would cold call timeshare owners offering to help sell their place in Mexico.
15: They would then call them back and say, good news, we sold your timeshare, but there's all these taxes and fees.
2: If convicted, they'll be facing up to 20 years in federal prison.
15: And they would continue doing this over and over again with new taxes and fees.
2: And New York City's rent freeze on 1 million rent stabilized apartments hanging in the balance. Sarah Lee Kessler with more.
16: It's now in the hands of Supreme Court Judge Brendan Landry after 7 landlords sued to stop the rent freeze. The landlord's lawyer, Randy Mastro, claimed Mayor Mamdani had his thumb on the scale when the Rent Guidelines Board voted for the first time in city history for freezing rent-stabilized leases. Mastro says landlords need increases to keep up with rising costs.
2: I'm Monica Nelson with your consumer and business news.
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2: The Trump administration's asking the Supreme Court to allow new restrictions on mail-in voting ahead of the November elections. The emergency appeal comes after a federal judge extended a block on the rules, finding they're likely unlawful. The rules would impose new requirements on states and the Postal Service for processing federal mail-in ballots. Energy Secretary Chris Wright says it's not clear if there will ever be a nuclear deal with Iran. Wright made the comments on ABC's This Week on Sunday.
17: There may not be a nuclear agreement. It may be simply destroying their capabilities to do it. An agreement may await a next administration in Iran. We simply don't know that.
2: His comments come as the conflict between the U.S. and Iran continues. President Trump's drawing attention for sharing a map suggesting New Mexico be called New America. The post came after a false online claim that Trump had signed an executive order changing the state's name. Fact checkers say that claim originated with a satirical social media account and is not true. That's politics. I'm Tammy Trujillo.
16: September is Suicide Prevention Month. The numbers are staggering. The CDC says nearly 49,000 people took their own lives in 2024. That's more than 130 a day, or one suicide every 11 minutes. Among veterans, the rates are much higher than the civilian population, as much as 50% higher. The National 988 Suicide and Crisis Hotline is there 24 hours a day to offer help. Epinephrine injections are getting recalled over sterility concerns. New York-based pharma company American Regent initiated the nationwide recall of three lots of the injections after customers complained about leaking and cracked vials. An investigation also found particulate matter in the shots, which the FDA says could cause blood clots, permanent organ damage, or even death. Health update. I'm Sarah Lee Kessler.
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18: The semifinal matchups for the inaugural Women's Professional Baseball League playoffs are set. Number one San Francisco faces number four Boston in Series A, while number two New York takes on number three Los Angeles in Series B. The best of three series begin Wednesday, with the winners advancing to a best of five championship series. For more women's sports stories, subscribe to Good Game with Sarah Spain on iHeart Podcast.
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2: Apple's biggest event of the year is coming up this Wednesday. It's the company's first major product launch under John Ternus, who took over for Tim Cook on September 1st. The event carries the tagline Surprise and Shine and will introduce a slate of new products, including the iPhone 18 Pro and the highly anticipated foldable iPhone, two new Apple Watches, the Series 12 and Ultra 4, and possibly new AirPods. The latest tech to keep scammers at bay on dating apps is sparking some concern over surveillance and privacy. A number of the sites are now embracing biometric scanning tools and verified human badges. Scammers frequently create new accounts after being banned. Biometrics, though, make it harder for the same person to return with a fake identity. AI is ruining some of the fun of watching cute animal videos. Many people are now realizing that often those videos are AI generated. Associate Professor Jessica Maddox at the U of Georgia says part of the joy of cute animal videos is looking at something adorable that actually happened, and discovering that it's a fake takes the joy right out of it. Tech Report, I'm Tammy Trujillo.
1: 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The latest in entertainment.
3: Rob Reiner has posthumously won the Outstanding Guest Actor in a Comedy Series Emmy for The Bear 9 months following his death. The award was earned over nominees including Michael J. Fox, Brett Goldstein, and Connor Story. It marks the first posthumous on-camera Emmy since Raul Julia's 1995 win for The Burning Season. California is making September 25th Dolly Parton Day.
4: For service and devotion,
5: lawmakers passed an ordinance officially designating the day in honor of the late country music icon. 925 was chosen for Parton's classic hit, 925. State Senator John Laird of Santa Cruz says it's about honoring Parton's legacy beyond music. More than 182,000 children in California are currently enrolled in Parton's Imagination Library, the literacy program she founded that provides free books to children. California was one of the first states to make bilingual English-Spanish books available through the program. I'm Mark Mayfield.
3: Spider-Man Brand New Day is still number one at the domestic box office for the sixth straight weekend. Brand New Day earning $18 million through Sunday and is now projected to rake in a total of $23 million through the Labor Day holiday today. The fourth installment in the Tom Holland-led franchise has now pulled in an estimated $2.4 billion globally. That's entertainment. I'm Jonathan O'Halloran.
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19: 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Also on the card is former WWE champion Jake Hager and the debut of former UFC heavyweight Chris Barnett. 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
2: President Trump is set to speak both nights of the Republican National Committee's first ever midterm convention in Dallas this week. Trump was already set to deliver the opening night keynote speech. He'll now also deliver the closing address on night two. Vice President Vance will headline the second night's keynote. The program features more than 100 items, including a showcase of candidates in key swing districts and sessions on banning stock trades by lawmakers, federal immigration enforcement, and contrasts between Republican and Democratic policy agendas. Five people are dead and three critically injured after an Amazon cargo plane overran a runway at Miami International Airport Sunday. Officials say the Boeing 767 landed before leaving the runway and then coming to rest near a roadway. The plane was operated by North Carolina-based 21 Air. It was flying from San Juan, Puerto Rico. The NTSB is investigating. A man is in custody after allegedly aggressively shoving his way toward Ohio Democratic governor candidate Amy Acton at a campaign event Sunday. It happened at the Canfield Fair in Mahoning County, where police say 30-year-old Patrick Havas pushed through a crowd toward Acton before being stopped by police. Authorities say he was carrying two handguns and brass knuckles, but none of the weapons were brandished. He's been booked on two counts of assault and one count of disorderly conduct. A second person has died at the Burning Man Festival in Nevada. The Burning Man Project said 60-year-old Craig Mann was found dead in his camp on Saturday afternoon. The cause of death has not been revealed. This comes after another man in his mid-50s died after experiencing a medical emergency at the festival. Burning Man runs through the end of today. Spider-Man Brand New Day is still number one at the domestic box office for the sixth straight weekend. Brand New Day earned $18 million as of Sunday. It's expected to rake in a total of $23 million through the Labor Day holiday. The fourth installment in the Tom Holland-led franchise has now pulled in an estimated $2.4 billion globally. I'm Tammy Trujillo. The Trump administration is going to the Supreme Court again to try to implement new mail-in voting rules. Lisa Carton reports.
8: The emergency appeal filed on Sunday comes after a judge ruled on Friday that the administration's planned restrictions on mail voting are likely illegal and should not take effect before the midterm elections. The judge had already issued a temporary ruling blocking the U.S. Postal Service from moving forward with the new rules. Friday's order extends that ruling indefinitely. Sunday's application to the Supreme Court marks the third time the White House has asked the highest court to intervene. I'm Lisa Carton.
2: A September 11th victim's been identified as the 25th anniversary of the attacks approaches. New York City Mayor Zohran Mamdani announced that the woman was identified using a breakthrough forensic technique. She's the first 9/11 victim identified using that technique. Mamdani said that as the anniversary nears, quote, "We honor the nearly 3,000 people whose lives were stolen that day, and we remain committed to the families who have spent 25 years waiting for answers." President Trump is getting some attention after sharing a map suggesting New Mexico be called New America. Mark Mayfield explains.
5: The post came after a false online claim that Trump had signed an executive order changing the state's name. Fact-checkers say that the claim originated with a satirical social media account and is not true. Trump's post prompted reactions from lawmakers, including New Mexico Democrats, who pushed back against the idea of changing the state's name. The White House has also supported other geographic name changes under the Trump administration, including Gulf of America and Lake America. I'm Mark Mayfield.
2: A new Miss America has been crowned. The 99th Miss America pageant was held in West Palm Beach, Florida on Sunday. Miss Texas Reagan Hutsell beat out contestants from all 50 states, plus D.C., Puerto Rico, and the U.S. Virgin Islands. Miss Louisiana Shelby Bordelon was named first runner-up. I'm Tammy Trujillo.
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9: A long stretch of late summer heat continues today across the central and southern plains into the Mississippi Valley. Temperatures will reach the 90s across a wide area, with some spots pushing into the 100s as the heat wave hangs on. Farther north, the weather turns more active. Showers and thunderstorms will spread from the northern Rockies into the northern plains and upper Midwest, with pockets of heavy rain and some localized flooding possible. The southeast also gets another round of scattered storms and downpours, while monsoon moisture keeps showers and thunderstorms in the southwest. Conditions remain warm and relatively dry outside the southwest, with wildfire concerns continuing in some areas as gusty winds increase fire danger. Hawaii stays warm and breezy with highs generally in the 80s and passing showers. Alaska remains cooler with temperatures mostly in the 50s and 60s and scattered rain. That's your national forecast. I'm Chris Powers.
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10: The first full weekend of college football continued with a handful of games yesterday, including fifth-ranked Notre Dame blowing it open in the second half. They drilled Wisconsin. Number 19 Washington down rival Washington State, and the best game saw number 10 Ole Miss kick a late field goal to edge Louisville. The action wraps up tonight with number 20 SMU visiting Florida State. First NFL game of the season is just 2 days away. The league opener with the Seahawks hosting the Patriots is Wednesday night. NFL owners are keeping Roger Goodell around. They've agreed to extend the commissioner's contract through 2031. Sunday baseball included the Padres' 4-3 win over the Yankees. San Diego led from the get-go, smacking three first-inning home runs off Yankee starter Gerrit Cole, manager Aaron Boone.
11: They put some good at-bats and had some hard contact throughout the day against him, but I thought he managed the game really well and gave us a chance to make a comeback.
10: The Padres take 2 of 3 in the series. They're a half game back of Arizona in the race for the final National League wildcard spot. I'm Matt McCoy.
18: Tesla's new Cybercab has joined its robo-taxi fleet. The new vehicle, which drives itself and doesn't have a steering wheel, was unveiled at a private event, but not everyone's on board.
12: This area, I don't think it's a good idea. Yeah, because, you know, the train, traffic, a lot of cars.
18: Benoni is a commuter in the Washington, D.C. area.
12: You know, it's kind of scary, man.
18: This woman in the Washington, D.C. area thinks the Cybercab is cute and welcomes it.
13: That's great. That would be fantastic to have.
18: Hundreds of USC faculty members are pushing to unionize. More from Daniel Martindale.
14: They include adjunct and part-time professors and non-tenure track faculty. Their union, not yet recognized by USC, is supported by Mayor Karen Bass and her challenger, Councilmember Nithya Raman. In all, the union would represent about 2,700 lecturers, clinicians, and librarians. An election was held in June, resulting in about 70% support for unionizing. USC is appealing to the National Labor Relations Board to throw the result out. The effort to unionize has been going on for about 2 years.
18: A pair of accused Mexican scam artists have been extradited to Texas, where they're going to stand trial for allegedly running a timeshare fraud resale scheme. U.S. Attorney Justin Simmons says they would cold call timeshare owners offering to help sell their place in Mexico.
15: They would then call them back and say, good news, we sold your timeshare, but there's all these taxes and fees.
18: If convicted, they'll be facing up to 20 years in federal prison.
15: And they would continue doing this over and over again with new taxes and fees.
18: And New York City's rent freeze on 1 million rent stabilized apartments hanging in the balance. Sarah Lee Kessler with more.
16: It's now in the hands of Supreme Court Judge Brendan Landry after 7 landlords sued to stop the rent freeze. The landlord's lawyer, Randy Mastro, claimed Mayor Mamdani had his thumb on the scale when the Rent Guidelines Board voted for the first time in city history for freezing rent-stabilized leases. Mastro says landlords need increases to keep up with rising costs.
18: I'm Monica Nelson with your consumer and business news.
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2: The Trump administration's asking the Supreme Court to allow new restrictions on mail-in voting ahead of the November elections. The emergency appeal comes after a federal judge extended a block on the rules, finding they're likely unlawful. The rules would impose new requirements on states and the Postal Service for processing federal mail-in ballots. Energy Secretary Chris Wright says it's not clear if there will ever be a nuclear deal with Iran. Wright made the comments on ABC's This Week on Sunday.
17: There may not be a nuclear agreement. It may be simply destroying their capabilities to do it. An agreement may await a next administration in Iran. We simply don't know that.
2: His comments come as the conflict between the U.S. and Iran continues. President Trump's drawing attention for sharing a map suggesting New Mexico be called New America. The post came after a false online claim that Trump had signed an executive order changing the state's name. Fact checkers say that claim originated with a satirical social media account and is not true. That's politics. I'm Tammy Trujillo.
16: September is Suicide Prevention Month. The numbers are staggering. The CDC says nearly 49,000 people took their own lives in 2024. That's more than 130 a day, or one suicide every 11 minutes. Among veterans, the rates are much higher than the civilian population, as much as 50% higher. The National 988 Suicide and Crisis Hotline is there 24 hours a day to offer help. Epinephrine injections are getting recalled over sterility concerns. New York-based pharma company American Regent initiated the nationwide recall of three lots of the injections after customers complained about leaking and cracked vials. An investigation also found particulate matter in the shots, which the FDA says could cause blood clots, permanent organ damage, or even death. Health update. I'm Sarah Lee Kessler.
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18: The semifinal matchups for the inaugural Women's Professional Baseball League playoffs are set. Number one San Francisco faces number four Boston in Series A, while number two New York takes on number three Los Angeles in Series B. The best of three series begin Wednesday, with the winners advancing to a best of five championship series. For more women's sports stories, subscribe to Good Game with Sarah Spain on iHeart Podcast.
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21: On September 12th, the Monster Energy SMX World Championship Playoffs race into Columbus for the first time ever.
7: 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It's all on the line. Now the pressure is on to deliver.
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3: Rob Reiner has posthumously won the Outstanding Guest Actor in a Comedy Series Emmy for The Bear 9 months following his death. The award was earned over nominees including Michael J. Fox, Brett Goldstein, and Connor Story. It marks the first posthumous on-camera Emmy since Raul Julia's 1995 win for The Burning Season. California is making September 25th Dolly Parton Day.
4: For service and devotion, you would think that I would deserve a better promotion.
5: Lawmakers passed an ordinance officially designating the day in honor of the late country music icon. 925 was chosen for Parton's classic hit, 925. State Senator John Laird of Santa Cruz says it's about honoring Parton's legacy beyond music. More than 182,000 children in California are currently enrolled in Parton's Imagination Library, the literacy program she founded that provides free books to children. California was one of the first states to make bilingual English-Spanish books available through the program. I'm Mark Mayfield.
3: Spider-Man Brand New Day is still number one at the domestic box office for the sixth straight weekend. Brand New Day earning $18 million through Sunday and is now projected to rake in a total of $23 million through the Labor Day holiday today. The fourth installment in the Tom Holland

0: Led franchise has now pulled in an estimated $2.4 billion globally. That's entertainment. I'm Jonathan O'Halloran.
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4: The USS Lincoln has left Thailand and is on its way home. More from Bree Tennis.
5: After a five-day docking in Thailand, the U.S. Navy says the USS Abraham Lincoln is on the move. It left Thailand Sunday with about 5,000 sailors and Marines on board. According to Cruising Earth website, the ship is underway with a reported destination of Naval Air Station San Diego. It's expected to arrive in late September or early October. The Navy says the planned stop in Guam will no longer happen. I'm Bree Tennis.
4: Energy Secretary Chris Wright says it's unclear if there will ever be a nuclear deal with Iran. Wright made the comment on ABC's This Week on Sunday.
6: There may not be a nuclear agreement. It may be simply destroying their capabilities to do it. An agreement may await a next administration in Iran. We simply don't know that.
4: His comments come as the conflict between the U.S. and Iran continues. President Trump told reporters in the Oval Office on Friday he doesn't think the military conflict is a war, adding that it's small potatoes because the U.S. has decimated Iran's military. Five people are dead and at least five others are injured after an Amazon cargo plane crashed near Miami International Airport.
7: Total 10 that were involved, five fatalities, three that are in critical condition that were transported to the trauma center, and another two that were transported to a local hospital.
4: Ray Jadala provided an update on things Sunday. The FAA says the plane overran the runway after landing. The plane had departed from San Juan, Puerto Rico, and video captured the aircraft after the crash. All runways and taxiways at the airport were temporarily closed. And Rob Reiner has posthumously won the Outstanding Guest Actor in a Comedy Series Emmy for The Bear, 9 months after his death. I'm Michael Kastner. Hawaii is preparing for heavy rain and flooding as a major hurricane moves closer to the islands. More from Tammy Trujillo.
8: Hurricane Lowell is packing maximum sustained winds of 120 miles an hour as it turns about 500 miles southwest of Honolulu. It's the third storm system to threaten Hawaii in roughly as many weeks. Forecasters expect it to be at a Category 2 strength when it makes its nearest approach, passing west of Kauai tonight or tomorrow morning. Forecasters are warning of potential mudslides and life-threatening surf. 12 to 14 inches of rain is possible.
4: Gas prices remain high as the long holiday weekend winds down. The average price for a gallon of regular unleaded is $4.15, according to AAA. That's up a penny from Sunday. Drivers in California are paying an average of $5.86 a gallon, the highest in the country. Prices at the pump are the cheapest in Indiana at $3.43. A second person has died at the Burning Man Festival in Nevada. Details from Lisa Carton.
9: The Burning Man Project said 60-year-old Craig Mann was found dead in his camp on Saturday afternoon. The cause of death remains unknown. This comes after a man in his mid-50s died after experiencing a medical emergency at the festival. His identity has not been released. The deaths come as the event dealt with another year of challenging weather, including rain that temporarily closed a main entrance to the festival grounds on Friday. Burning Man continues through September 7th. I'm Lisa Carton.
4: President Trump is set to speak both nights of the Republican National Committee's first ever midterm convention in Dallas this week. Trump, who is already set to deliver the opening night keynote speech, will now also deliver the closing address on night two. And a new Miss America has been crowned. The 99th Miss America pageant was held in West Palm Beach, Florida on Sunday. Miss Texas, Reagan Hutzel, beat out contestants from all 50 states. I'm Michael Kastner.
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10: A long stretch of late summer heat continues today across the central and southern plains into the Mississippi Valley. Temperatures will reach the 90s across a wide area, with some spots pushing into the 100s as the heat wave hangs on. Farther north, the weather turns more active. Showers and thunderstorms will spread from the northern Rockies into the northern plains and upper Midwest, with pockets of heavy rain and some localized flooding possible. The southeast also gets another round of scattered storms and downpours, while monsoon moisture keeps showers and thunderstorms in the southwest. Conditions remain warm and relatively dry outside the southwest, with wildfire concerns continuing in some areas as gusty winds increase fire danger. Hawaii stays warm and breezy with highs generally in the 80s and passing showers. Alaska remains cooler with temperatures mostly in the 50s and 60s and scattered rain. That's your national forecast. I'm Chris Powers.
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11: The first full weekend of college football continued with a handful of games yesterday, including fifth-ranked Notre Dame blowing it open in the second half. They drilled Wisconsin. Number 19 Washington down rival Washington State, and the best game saw number 10 Ole Miss kick a late field goal to edge Louisville. The action wraps up tonight with number 20 SMU visiting Florida State. First NFL game of the season is just 2 days away. The league opener with the Seahawks hosting the Patriots is Wednesday night. NFL owners are keeping Roger Goodell around. They've agreed to extend the commissioner's contract through 2031. Sunday baseball included the Padres' 4-3 win over the Yankees. San Diego led from the get-go, smacking three first-inning home runs off Yankees starter Gerrit Cole, manager Aaron Boone.
12: They put some good at-bats and had some hard contact throughout the day against him, but I thought he managed the game really well and gave us a chance to make a comeback.
11: Padres take 2 of 3 in the series. They're a half game back of Arizona in the race for the final National League wildcard spot. I'm Matt McCoy.
8: Tesla's new Cybercab has joined its robo-taxi fleet. The new vehicle, which drives itself and doesn't have a steering wheel, was unveiled at a private event, but not everyone's on board.
13: This area, I don't think it's a good idea. Yeah, because, you know, the train, traffic, a lot of cars.
8: Benoni is a commuter in the Washington, D.C. area.
13: You know, it's kind of scary, man.
8: This woman in the Washington, D.C. area thinks the Cybercab is cute and welcomes it.
14: That's great. That would be fantastic to have.
8: Hundreds of USC faculty members are pushing to unionize. More from Daniel Martindale.
15: They include adjunct and part-time professors and non-tenure track faculty. Their union, not yet recognized by USC, is supported by Mayor Karen Bass and her challenger, Councilmember Nithya Raman. In all, the union would represent about 2,700 lecturers, clinicians, and librarians. An election was held in June, resulting in about 70% support for unionizing. USC is appealing to the National Labor Relations Board to throw the result out. The effort to unionize has been going on for about 2 years.
8: A pair of accused Mexican scam artists have been extradited to Texas, where they're going to stand trial for allegedly running a timeshare fraud resale scheme. U.S. Attorney Justin Simmons says they would cold call timeshare owners offering to help sell their place in Mexico.
16: They would then call them back and say, good news, we sold your timeshare, but there's all these taxes and fees.
8: If convicted, they'll be facing up to 20 years in federal prison.
16: And they would continue doing this over and over again with new taxes and fees.
8: And New York City's rent freeze on 1 million rent stabilized apartments hanging in the balance. Sarah Lee Kessler with more.
17: It's now in the hands of Supreme Court Judge Brendan Landry. After 7 landlords sued to stop the rent freeze, the landlord's lawyer, Randy Mastro, claimed Mayor Mamdani had his thumb on the scale when the Rent Guidelines Board voted for the first time in city history for freezing rent-stabilized leases. Mastro says landlords need increases to keep up with rising costs.
8: I'm Monica Nelson with your consumer and business news.
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3: 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Also on the card is former WWE champion Jake Hager and the debut of former UFC heavyweight Chris Barnett. 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
8: The Trump administration's asking the Supreme Court to allow new restrictions on mail-in voting ahead of the November elections. The emergency appeal comes after a federal judge extended a block on the rules, finding they're likely unlawful. The rules would impose new requirements on states and the Postal Service for processing federal mail-in ballots. Energy Secretary Chris Wright says it's not clear if there will ever be a nuclear deal with Iran. Wright made the comments on ABC's This Week on Sunday.
6: There may not be a nuclear agreement. It may be simply destroying their capabilities to do it. An agreement may await a next administration in Iran. We simply don't know that.
8: His comments come as the conflict between the U.S. and Iran continues. President Trump's drawing attention for sharing a map suggesting New Mexico be called New America. The post came after a false online claim that Trump had signed an executive order changing the state's name. Fact checkers say that claim originated with a satirical social media account and is not true. That's politics. I'm Tammy Trujillo.
17: September is Suicide Prevention Month. The numbers are staggering. The CDC says nearly 49,000 people took their own lives in 2024. That's more than 130 a day, or one suicide every 11 minutes. Among veterans, the rates are much higher than the civilian population, as much as 50% higher. The National 988 Suicide and Crisis Hotline is there 24 hours a day to offer help. Epinephrine injections are getting recalled over sterility concerns. New York-based pharma company American Regent initiated the nationwide recall of three lots of the injections after customers complained about leaking and cracked vials. An investigation also found particulate matter in the shots, which the FDA says could cause blood clots, permanent organ damage, or even death. Health update. I'm Sarah Lee Kessler.
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19: The semifinal matchups for the inaugural Women's Professional Baseball League playoffs are set. Number one San Francisco faces number four Boston in Series A, while number two New York takes on number three Los Angeles in Series B. The best of three series begin Wednesday, with the winners advancing to a best of five championship series. For more women's sports stories, subscribe to Good Game with Sarah Spain on iHeart Podcast.
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8: Apple's biggest event of the year is coming up this Wednesday. It's the company's first major product launch under John Ternus, who took over for Tim Cook on September 1st. The event carries the tagline Surprise and Shine and will introduce a slate of new products, including the iPhone 18 Pro and the highly anticipated foldable iPhone, two new Apple Watches, the Series 12 and Ultra 4, and possibly new AirPods. The latest tech to keep scammers at bay on dating apps is sparking some concern over surveillance and privacy. A number of the sites are now embracing biometric scanning tools and verified human badges. Scammers frequently create new accounts after being banned. Biometrics, though, make it harder for the same person to return with a fake identity. AI is ruining some of the fun of watching cute animal videos. Many people are now realizing that often those videos are AI generated. Associate Professor Jessica Maddox at the U of Georgia says part of the joy of cute animal videos is looking at something adorable that actually happened and discovering that it's a fake takes the joy right out of it. Tech Report, I'm Tammy Trujillo.
1: 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The latest in entertainment.
0: Rob Reiner has posthumously won the Outstanding Guest Actor in a Comedy Series Emmy for The Bear 9 months following his death. The award was earned over nominees including Michael J. Fox, Brett Goldstein, and Connor Story. It marks the first posthumous on-camera Emmy since Raul Julia's 1995 win for The Burning Season. California is making September 25th Dolly Parton Day.
20: For service and devotion,
21: lawmakers passed an ordinance officially designating the day in honor of the late country music icon. 925 was chosen for Parton's classic hit, 925. State Senator John Laird of Santa Cruz says it's about honoring Parton's legacy beyond music. More than 182,000 children in California are currently enrolled in Parton's Imagination Library, the literacy program she founded that provides free books to children. California was one of the first states to make bilingual English-Spanish books available through the program. I'm Mark Mayfield.
0: Spider-Man Brand New Day is still number one at the domestic box office for the sixth straight weekend. Brand New Day earning $18 million through Sunday and is now projected to rake in a total of $23 million through the Labor Day holiday today. The fourth installment in the Tom Holland-led franchise has now pulled in an estimated $2.4 billion globally. That's entertainment. I'm Jonathan O'Halloran.
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3: 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Also on the card is former WWE champion Jake Hager and the debut of former UFC heavyweight Chris Barnett. 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
4: The USS Lincoln has left Thailand and is on its way home. More from Bree Tennis.
5: After a five-day docking in Thailand, the U.S. Navy says the USS Abraham Lincoln is on the move. It left Thailand Sunday with about 5,000 sailors and Marines on board. According to Cruising Earth website, the ship is underway with a reported destination of Naval Air Station San Diego. It's expected to arrive in late September or early October.

0: posthumously won the Outstanding Guest Actor in a Comedy Series Emmy for The Bear 9 months after his death. I'm Michael Kastner. Hawaii is preparing for heavy rain and flooding as a major hurricane moves closer to the islands. More from Tammy Trujillo.
1: Hurricane Lowell is packing maximum sustained winds of 120 miles an hour as it turns about 500 miles southwest of Honolulu. It's the third storm system to threaten Hawaii in roughly as many weeks. Forecasters expect it to be at a Category 2 strength when it makes its nearest approach, passing west of Kauai tonight or tomorrow morning. Forecasters are warning of potential mudslides and life-threatening surf. 12 to 14 inches of rain is possible.
0: Gas prices remain high as the long holiday weekend winds down. The average price for a gallon of regular unleaded is $4.15, according to AAA. That's up a penny from Sunday. Drivers in California are paying an average of $5.86 a gallon, the highest in the country. Prices at the pump are the cheapest in Indiana at $3.43. A second person has died at the Burning Man Festival in Nevada. Details from Lisa Carton.
2: The Burning Man Project said 60-year-old Craig Mann was found dead in his camp on Saturday afternoon. The cause of death remains unknown. This comes after a man in his mid-50s died after experiencing a medical emergency at the festival. His identity has not been released. The deaths come as the event dealt with another year of challenging weather, including rain that temporarily closed a main entrance to the festival grounds on Friday. Burning Man continues through September 7th. I'm Lisa Carton.
0: President Trump is set to speak both nights of the Republican National Committee's first ever midterm convention in Dallas this week. Trump, who is already set to deliver the opening night keynote speech, will now also deliver the closing address on night two. And a new Miss America has been crowned. The 99th Miss America pageant was held in West Palm Beach, Florida on Sunday. Miss Texas, Reagan Hutzel, beat out contestants from all 50 states. I'm Michael Kastner.
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4: A long stretch of late summer heat continues today across the central and southern plains into the Mississippi Valley. Temperatures will reach the 90s across a wide area, with some spots pushing into the 100s as the heat wave hangs on. Farther north, the weather turns more active. Showers and thunderstorms will spread from the northern Rockies into the northern plains and upper Midwest, with pockets of heavy rain and some localized flooding possible. The southeast also gets another round of scattered storms and downpours, while monsoon moisture keeps showers and thunderstorms in the southwest. Conditions remain warm and relatively dry outside the southwest, with wildfire concerns continuing in some areas as gusty winds increase fire danger. Hawaii stays warm and breezy with highs generally in the 80s and passing showers. Alaska remains cooler with temperatures mostly in the 50s and 60s and scattered rain. That's your national forecast. I'm Chris Powers.
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5: The first full weekend of college football continued with a handful of games yesterday, including fifth-ranked Notre Dame blowing it open in the second half. They drilled Wisconsin. Number 19, Washington, down rival Washington State. And the best game saw number 10, Ole Miss, kick a late field goal to edge Louisville. The action wraps up tonight with number 20, SMU, visiting Florida State. First NFL game of the season is just 2 days away. The league opener with the Seahawks hosting the Patriots is Wednesday night. NFL owners are keeping Roger Goodell around. They've agreed to extend the commissioner's contract through 2031. Sunday baseball included the Padres' 4-3 win over the Yankees. San Diego led from the get-go, smacking three first-inning home runs off Yankees starter Garrett Cole, manager Aaron Boone.
6: They put some good at-bats and had some hard contact throughout the day against him, but I thought he managed the game really well and gave us a chance to make a comeback.
5: The Padres take 2 of 3 in the series. They're a half game back of Arizona in the race for the final National League wildcard spot. I'm Matt McCoy.
7: Tesla's new Cybercab has joined its robo-taxi fleet. 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
8: This area, I don't think it's a good idea. 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
7: Benoni is a commuter in the Washington, D.C. area.
8: You know, it's kind of scary, man.
7: This woman in the Washington, D.C. area thinks the Cybercab is cute and welcomes it.
9: That's great. That would be fantastic to have.
7: Hundreds of USC faculty members are pushing to unionize. More from Daniel Martindale.
10: 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Their union, not yet recognized by USC, is supporting

0: By Mayor Karen Bass and her challenger, Councilmember Nithya Raman. In all, the union would represent about 2,700 lecturers, clinicians, and librarians. An election was held in June, resulting in about 70% support for unionizing. USC is appealing to the National Labor Relations Board to throw the result out. The effort to unionize has been going on for about 2 years.
1: A pair of accused Mexican scam artists have been extradited to Texas, where they're going to stand trial for allegedly running a timeshare fraud resale scheme. U.S. Attorney Justin Simmons says they would cold call timeshare owners offering to help sell their place in Mexico.
2: They would then call them back and say, good news, we sold your timeshare, but there's all these taxes and fees.
1: If convicted, they'll be facing up to 20 years in federal prison.
2: And they would continue doing this over and over again with new taxes and fees.
1: And New York City's rent freeze on 1 million rent-stabilized apartments hanging in the balance. Sarah Lee Kessler with more.
3: It's now in the hands of Supreme Court Judge Brendan Landry after 7 landlords sued to stop the rent freeze. The landlord's lawyer, Randy Mastro, claimed Mayor Mamdani had his thumb on the scale when the Rent Guidelines Board voted for the first time in city history for freezing rent-stabilized leases. Mastro says landlords need increases to keep up with rising costs.
1: I'm Monica Nelson with your consumer and business news.
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8: The Trump administration's asking the Supreme Court to allow new restrictions on mail-in voting ahead of the November elections. The emergency appeal comes after a federal judge extended a block on the rules, finding they're likely unlawful. The rules would impose new requirements on states and the Postal Service for processing federal mail-in ballots. Energy Secretary Chris Wright says it's not clear if there will ever be a nuclear deal with Iran. Wright made the comments on ABC's This Week on Sunday.
9: There may not be a nuclear agreement. It may be simply destroying their capabilities to do it. An agreement may await a next administration in Iran. We simply don't know that.
8: His comments come as the conflict between the U.S. and Iran continues. President Trump's drawing attention for sharing a map suggesting New Mexico be called New America. The post came after a false online claim that Trump had signed an executive order changing the state's name. Fact checkers say that claim originated with a satirical social media account and is not true. That's politics. I'm Tammy Trujillo.
3: September is Suicide Prevention Month. The numbers are staggering. The CDC says nearly 49,000 people took their own lives in 2024. That's more than 130 a day, or one suicide every 11 minutes. Among veterans, the rates are much higher than the civilian population, as much as 50% higher. The National 988 Suicide and Crisis Hotline is there 24 hours a day to offer help. Epinephrine injections are getting recalled over sterility concerns. New York-based pharma company American Regent initiated the nationwide recall of 3 lots of the injections after customers complained about leaking and cracked vials. An investigation also found particulate matter in the shots, which the FDA says could cause blood clots, permanent organ damage, or even death. Health update. I'm Sarah Lee Kessler.
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10: The semifinal matchups for the inaugural Women's Professional Baseball League playoffs are set. Number one San Francisco faces number four Boston in Series A, while number two New York takes on number three Los Angeles in Series B. The best of three series begin Wednesday, with the winners advancing to a best of five championship series. For more women's sports stories, subscribe to Good Game with Sarah Spain on iHeart Podcast.
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8: Apple's biggest event of the year is coming up this Wednesday. It's the company's first major product launch under John Ternus, who took over for Tim Cook on September 1st. The event carries the tagline Surprise and Shine and will introduce a slate of new products, including the iPhone 18 Pro and the highly anticipated foldable iPhone, two new Apple Watches, the Series 12 and Ultra 4, and possibly new AirPods. The latest tech to keep scammers at bay on dating apps is sparking some concern over surveillance and privacy. A number of the sites are now embracing biometric scanning tools and verified human badges. Scammers frequently create new accounts after being banned. Biometrics, though, make it harder for the same person to return with a fake identity. AI is ruining some of the fun of watching cute animal videos. Many people are now realizing that often those videos are AI generated. Associate Professor Jessica Maddox at the U of Georgia says part of the joy of cute animal videos is looking at something adorable that actually happened, and discovering that it's a fake takes the joy right out of it. Tech Report, I'm Tammy Trujillo.
4: 24/7 News. The latest in entertainment.
11: Rob Reiner has posthumously won the Outstanding Guest Actor in a Comedy Series Emmy for The Bear 9 months following his death. The award was earned over nominees including Michael J. Fox, Brett Goldstein, and Connor Story. It marks the first posthumous on-camera Emmy since Raul Julia's 1995 win for The Burning Season. California is making September 25th Dolly Parton Day.
12: For service and devotion, you would think that I would deserve a better promotion.
13: Lawmakers passed an ordinance officially designating the day in honor of the late country music icon. 925 was chosen for Parton's classic hit, 925. State Senator John Laird of Santa Cruz says it's about honoring Parton's legacy beyond music. More than 182,000 children in California are currently enrolled in Parton's Imagination Library, the literacy program she founded that provides free books to children. California was one of the first states to make bilingual English-Spanish books available through the program. I'm Mark Mayfield.
11: Spider-Man Brand New Day is still number one at the domestic box office for the sixth straight weekend. Brand New Day earning $18 million through Sunday and is now projected to rake in a total of $23 million through the Labor Day holiday today. The fourth installment in the Tom Holland-led franchise has now pulled in an estimated $2.4 billion globally. That's entertainment. I'm Jonathan O'Halloran.
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14: The USS Lincoln has left Thailand and is on its way home. More from Bree Tennis.
15: After a five-day docking in Thailand, the U.S. Navy says the USS Abraham Lincoln is on the move. It left Thailand Sunday with about 5,000 sailors and Marines on board. According to Cruising Earth website, the ship is underway with a reported destination of Naval Air Station San Diego. It's expected to arrive in late September or early October. The Navy says the planned stop in Guam will no longer happen. I'm Bree Tennis.
14: Energy Secretary Chris Wright says it's unclear if there will ever be a nuclear deal with Iran. Wright made the comment on ABC's This Week on Sunday.
9: There may not be a nuclear agreement. It may be simply destroying their capabilities to do it. An agreement may await a next administration in Iran. We simply don't know that.
14: His comments come as the conflict between the U.S. and Iran continues. President Trump told reporters in the Oval Office on Friday he doesn't think the military conflict is a war, adding that it's small potatoes because the U.S. has decimated Iran's military. Five people are dead and at least five others are injured after an Amazon cargo plane crashed near Miami International Airport.
16: Total 10 that were involved, 5 fatalities, 3 that are in critical condition that were transported to the trauma center, and another 2 that were transported to a local hospital.
14: Ray Jadala provided an update on things Sunday. The FAA says the plane overran the runway after landing. The plane had departed from San Juan, Puerto Rico, and video captured the aircraft after the crash. All runways and taxiways at the airport were temporarily closed. And Rob Reiner has posthumously won the Outstanding Guest Actor in a Comedy Series Emmy for The Bear, 9 months after his death. I'm Michael Kastner. Hawaii is preparing for heavy rain and flooding as a major hurricane moves closer to the islands. More from Tammy Trujillo.
17: Hurricane Lowell is packing maximum sustained winds of 120 miles an hour as it turns about 500 miles southwest of Honolulu. It's the third storm system to threaten Hawaii in roughly as many weeks. Forecasters expect it to be at a Category 2 strength when it makes its nearest approach, passing west of Kauai tonight or tomorrow morning. Forecasters are warning of potential mudslides and life-threatening surf. 12 to 14 inches of rain is possible.
14: Gas prices remain high as the long holiday weekend winds down. The average price for a gallon of regular unleaded is $4.15, according to AAA. That's up a penny from Sunday. Drivers in California are paying an average of $5.86 a gallon, the highest in the country. Prices at the pump are the cheapest in Indiana at $3.43. A second person has died at the Burning Man Festival in Nevada. Details from Lisa Carton.
18: The Burning Man Project said 60-year-old Craig Mann was found dead in his camp on Saturday afternoon. The cause of death remains unknown. This comes after a man in his mid-50s died after experiencing a medical emergency at the festival. His identity has not been released. The deaths come as the event dealt with another year of challenging weather, including rain that temporarily closed a main entrance to the festival grounds on Friday. Burning Man continues through September 7th. I'm Lisa Carton.
14: President Trump is set to speak both nights of the Republican National Committee's first ever midterm convention in Dallas this week. Trump, who is already set to deliver the opening night keynote speech, will now also deliver the closing address on night two. And a new Miss America has been crowned. The 99th Miss America pageant was held in West Palm Beach, Florida on Sunday. Miss Texas, Reagan Hutzel, beat out contestants from all 50 states. I'm Michael Kastner.
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19: A long stretch of late summer heat continues today across the central and southern plains into the Mississippi Valley. Temperatures will reach the 90s across a wide area, with some spots pushing into the 100s as the heat wave hangs on. Farther north, the weather turns more active. Showers and thunderstorms will spread from the northern Rockies into the northern plains and upper Midwest, with pockets of heavy rain and some localized flooding possible. The southeast also gets another round of scattered storms and downpours, while monsoon moisture keeps showers and thunderstorms in the southwest. Conditions remain warm and relatively dry outside the southwest, with wildfire concerns continuing in some areas as gusty winds increase fire danger. Hawaii stays warm and breezy with highs generally in the 80s and passing showers. Alaska remains cooler with temperatures mostly in the 50s and 60s and scattered rain. That's your national forecast. I'm Chris Powers.
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20: The first full weekend of college football continued with a handful of games yesterday, including fifth-ranked Notre Dame blowing it open in the second half. They drilled Wisconsin. Number 19, Washington, down rival Washington State. And the best game saw number 10, Ole Miss kick a late field goal to edge Louisville. The action wraps up tonight with number 20, SMU, visiting Florida State. First NFL game of the season is just 2 days away. The league opener with the Seahawks hosting the Patriots is Wednesday night. NFL owners are keeping Roger Goodell around. They've agreed to extend the commissioner's contract through 2031. Sunday baseball included the Padres' 4-3 win over the Yankees. San Diego led from the get-go, smacking three first-inning home runs off Yankees starter Gerrit Cole, manager Aaron Boone.
21: They put some good at-bats and had some hard contact throughout the day against him, but I thought he managed the game really well and gave us a chance to make a comeback.
20: The Padres take 2 of 3 in the series. They're a half game back of Arizona in the race for the final National League wildcard spot. I'm Matt McCoy.
1: Tesla's new Cybercab has joined its robo-taxi fleet. The new vehicle, which drives itself and doesn't have a steering wheel, was unveiled at a private event, but not everyone's on board.
22: This area, I don't think it's a good idea. Yeah, because, you know, the train, traffic, a lot of cars.
1: Benoni is a commuter in the Washington, D.C. area.
22: You know, it's kind of scary, man.
1: This woman in the Washington, D.C. area thinks the Cybercab is cute and welcomes it.
23: That's great. That would be fantastic to have.
1: Hundreds of USC faculty members are pushing to unionize. More from Daniel Martindale.
0: They include adjunct and part-time professors and non-tenure track faculty. Their union, not yet recognized by USC, is supported by Mayor Karen Bass and her challenger, Councilmember Nithya Raman. In all, the union would represent about 2,700 lecturers, clinicians, and librarians. An election was held in June, resulting in about 70% support for unionizing. USC is appealing to the National Labor Relations Board to throw the result out. The effort to unionize has been going on for about 2 years.
1: A pair of accused Mexican scam artists have been extradited to Texas, where they're going to stand trial for allegedly running a timeshare fraud resale scheme. U.S. Attorney Justin Simmons says they would cold call timeshare owners offering to help sell their place in Mexico.
2: They would then call them back and say, good news, we sold your timeshare, but there's all these taxes and fees.
1: If convicted, they'll be facing up to 20 years in federal prison.
2: And they would continue doing this over and over again with new taxes and fees.
1: And New York City's rent freeze on 1 million rent stabilized apartments hanging in the balance. Sarah Lee Kessler with more.
24: It's now in the hands of Supreme Court Judge Brendan Landry. After 7 landlords sued to stop the rent freeze, the landlord's lawyer, Randy Mastro, claimed Mayor Mamdani had his thumb on the scale when the Rent Guidelines Board voted for the first time in city history for freezing rent-stabilized leases. Mastro says landlords need increases to keep up with rising costs.
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17: The Trump administration is asking the Supreme Court to allow new restrictions on mail-in voting ahead of the November elections. The emergency appeal comes after a federal judge extended a block on the rules, finding they're likely unlawful. The rules would impose new requirements on states and the Postal Service for processing federal mail-in ballots. Energy Secretary Chris Wright says it's not clear if there will ever be a nuclear deal with Iran. Wright made the comments on ABC's This Week on Sunday.
9: There may not be a nuclear agreement. It may be simply destroying their capabilities to do it. An agreement may await a next administration in Iran. We simply don't know that.
17: His comments come as the conflict between the U.S. and Iran continues. President Trump's drawing attention for sharing a map suggesting New Mexico be called New America. The post came after a false online claim that Trump had signed an executive order changing the state's name. Fact checkers say that claim originated with a satirical social media account and is not true. That's politics. I'm Tammy Trujillo.
24: September is Suicide Prevention Month. The numbers are staggering. The CDC says nearly 49,000 people took their own lives in 2024. That's more than 130 a day, or one suicide every 11 minutes. Among veterans, the rates are much higher than the civilian population, as much as 50% higher. The National 988 Suicide and Crisis Hotline is there 24 hours a day to offer help. Epinephrine injections are getting recalled over sterility concerns. New York-based pharma company American Regent initiated the nationwide recall of three lots of the injections after customers complained about leaking and cracked vials. An investigation also found particulate matter in the shots, which the FDA says could cause blood clots, permanent organ damage, or even death. Health update. I'm Sarah Lee Kessler.
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8: The semifinal matchups for the inaugural Women's Professional Baseball League playoffs are set. Number one San Francisco faces number four Boston in Series A, while number two New York takes on number three Los Angeles in Series B. The best of three series begin Wednesday, with the winners advancing to a best of five championship series. For more women's sports stories, subscribe to Good Game with Sarah Spain on iHeart Podcast.
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0: You love your kids enough to take them to see their favorite band. Love them enough to make sure they're buckled up in the back.
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2: Apple's biggest event of the year is coming up this Wednesday. It's the company's first major product launch under John Ternus, who took over for Tim Cook on September 1st. The event carries the tagline Surprise and Shine and will introduce a slate of new products, including the iPhone 18 Pro and the highly anticipated foldable iPhone, 2 new Apple Watches, the Series 12 and Ultra 4, and possibly new AirPods. The latest tech to keep scammers at bay on dating apps is sparking some concern over surveillance and privacy. A number of the sites are now embracing biometric scanning tools and verified human badges. Scammers frequently create new accounts after being banned. Biometrics, though, make it harder for the same person to return with a fake identity. AI is ruining some of the fun of watching cute animal videos. Many people are not realizing that often those videos are AI-generated. Associate Professor Jessica Maddox at the U of Georgia says part of the joy of cute animal videos is looking at something adorable that actually happened and discovering that it's a fake takes the joy right out of it. Tech Report, I'm Tammy Trujillo.
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3: Rob Reiner has posthumously won the Outstanding Guest Actor in a Comedy Series Emmy for The Bear 9 months following his death. The award was earned over nominees including Michael J. Fox, Brett Goldstein, and Connor Story. It marks the first posthumous on-camera Emmy since Raul Julia's 1995 win for The Burning Season. California is making September 25th Dolly Parton Day.
4: For service and devotion,
5: lawmakers passed an ordinance officially designating the day in honor of the late country music icon. 925 was chosen for Parton's classic hit, 925. State Senator John Laird of Santa Cruz says it's about honoring Parton's legacy beyond music. More than 182,000 children in California are currently enrolled in Parton's Imagination Library, the literacy program she founded that provides free books to children. California was one of the first states to make bilingual English-Spanish books available through the program. I'm Mark Mayfield.
3: Spider-Man Brand New Day is still number one at the domestic box office for the sixth straight weekend. Brand New Day earning $18 million through Sunday and is now projected to rake in a total of $23 million through the Labor Day holiday today. The fourth installment in the Tom Holland-led franchise has now pulled in an estimated $2.4 billion globally. That's entertainment. I'm Jonathan O'Halloran.
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7: 5 people are dead and 5 others are injured after an Amazon cargo plane crashed yesterday near Miami International Airport. In the nearby town of Virginia Gardens, Mayor Fred Spencer Deno.
8: I felt it. My house shook, and I went and asked my wife, did you feel that? She thought it was thunder or lightning, but I said, no, that was a little different.
7: The Boeing 767 overran the runway at Miami International, crashing into several civilian vehicles, leaving at least 5 people dead and 3 of 5 others critically injured. The mayor emphasized that while the physical wreckage is contained near the airport perimeter, the psychological toll on the tight-knit village community remains severe. An update is expected later today from the NTSB. After a record-long deployment, the USS Lincoln has left Thailand and is on its way home. After a 5-day docking, the U.S. Navy says the aircraft carrier is on the move. It left Thailand Sunday with about 5,000 sailors and Marines on board. The ship is expected to arrive back in San Diego in late September or early October. A man carrying 2 handguns is in custody after allegedly shoving his way toward Ohio Democratic governor candidate Amy Acton at a campaign event on Sunday. Lee Mowen with more.
9: 38-year-old Patrick Havis sits in the Mahoning County Jail without bond for trying to attack the Democratic gubernatorial candidate. He's facing assault and disorderly conduct charges. He was found with a handgun, a stun weapon, and brass knuckles. We also learned from voter registration records, Havis identifies as a Republican. However, this hasn't been confirmed to be a politically motivated attack. We also found out Patrick has a brother, Andrew Havis. He donated over $10,000 to Vivek Ramaswamy and was U.S. Senator John Husted's volunteer campaign chair before resigning in July for a 2009 guilty plea of assault on a minor.
7: I'm Michael Kastner. This year's 9/11 remembrance ceremony in Lower Manhattan will include a new moment of silence and bell toll on what marks the 25th anniversary of the terror attacks. Tammy Trujillo reports.
2: In the past, there have been 6 moments of silence during the ceremony. But 9/11 Memorial and Museum President Beth Hillman says there will be another one to honor the service and sacrifice of all those who have passed away from 9/11 related health effects.
10: And that's many more than the people killed on 9/11 itself. It's an important opportunity for us to pull closer to us and pull to the 9/11 commemoration itself.
2: The added moment of silence will happen after the reading of the names of the victims. Tens of thousands of first responders, construction workers, and others have become ill with cancers and other health issues, and many have died. I'm Tammy Trujillo.
7: Germany's far-right AfD party is celebrating a massive state election victory. AfD, which stands for Alternative for Germany, would be the first far-right party to gain power since the end of World War II. The party fell just short of winning a majority, but more than doubled its support since the last election 5 years ago. Elon Musk backs the group and said on social media, in German, well done. President Trump has shared a map on social media suggesting New Mexico be called New America. Mark Mayfield with more.
5: The post came after a false online claim that Trump had signed an executive order changing the state's name. Fact checkers say that the claim originated with a satirical social media account and is not true. Trump's post prompted reactions from lawmakers, including New Mexico Democrats, who pushed back against the idea of changing the state's name. The White House has also supported other geographic name changes under the Trump administration, including Gulf of America and Lake America. I'm Mark Mayfield.
7: U.S. markets are closed today in observance of Labor Day. I'm Michael Kastner.
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11: A long stretch of late summer heat continues today across the central and southern plains into the Mississippi Valley. Temperatures will reach the 90s across a wide area, with some spots pushing into the 100s as the heat wave hangs on. Farther north, the weather turns more active. Showers and thunderstorms will spread from the northern Rockies into the northern plains and upper Midwest, with pockets of heavy rain and some localized flooding possible. The southeast also gets another round of scattered storms and downpours, while monsoon moisture keeps showers and thunderstorms in the southwest. Conditions remain warm and relatively dry outside the southwest, with wildfire concerns continuing in some areas as gusty winds increase fire danger. Hawaii stays warm and breezy with highs generally in the 80s and passing showers. Alaska remains cooler with temperatures mostly in the 50s and 60s and scattered rain. That's your national forecast. I'm Chris Powell.
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12: The NFL is headed towards week one. It starts Wednesday night when the Patriots visit the Seahawks in a Super Bowl rematch. The Rams and 49ers meet in Australia Thursday. The Rams, unsure of D-tackle Aaron Donald coming out of retirement, will play in that opener. Roger Goodell will remain the NFL commissioner through at least March of 2031. He's agreed with league owners on a 4-year contract extension. Baseball action included the Dodgers beating the Nationals 7-5, completing a weekend sweep. After missing more than a year with a shoulder injury, pitcher Bobby Miller allowed just a run in 3 innings of relief to pick up the win for LA.
13: But I'm just grateful to get this opportunity, the team to give me a chance, and sometimes it's all you need is to be given a shot, and whatever happens from here happens, but I'm just grateful that I got my shot.
12: The Dodgers within a game and a half of Milwaukee in the race for baseball's best record. The Brewers lost in Cincinnati. And the 3 ranked college football teams to play yesterday, Notre Dame, Ole Miss, and Washington, all won. I'm Matt McCoy.
14: Tesla's new Cybercab has joined its robo-taxi fleet. The new vehicle, which drives itself and doesn't have a steering wheel, was unveiled at a private event, but not everyone's on board.
15: This area, I don't think it's a good idea. Yeah, because, you know, the train, traffic, a lot of cars.
14: Benoni is a commuter in the Washington, D.C. area.
15: You know, it's kind of scary, man.
14: This woman in the Washington, D.C. area thinks the Cybercab is cute and welcomes it.
16: That's great. That would be fantastic to have.
14: Hundreds of USC faculty members are pushing to unionize. More from Daniel Martindale.
17: They include adjunct and part-time professors and non-tenure track faculty. Their union, not yet recognized by USC, is supported by Mayor Karen Bass and her challenger, Councilmember Nithya Raman. In all, the union would represent about 2,700 lecturers, clinicians, and librarians. An election was held in June, resulting in about 70% support for unionizing. USC is appealing to the National Labor Relations Board to throw the result out. The effort to unionize has been going on for about 2 years.
14: A pair of accused Mexican scam artists have been extradited to Texas, where they're going to stand trial for allegedly running a timeshare fraud resale scheme. U.S. Attorney Justin Simmons says they would cold call timeshare owners offering to help sell their place in Mexico.
18: They would then call them back and say, good news, we sold your timeshare, but there's all these taxes and fees.
14: If convicted, they'll be facing up to 20 years in federal prison.
18: And they would continue doing this over and over again with new taxes and fees.
14: And New York City's rent freeze on 1 million rent stabilized apartments hanging in the balance. Sarah Lee Kessler with more.
19: It's now in the hands of Supreme Court Judge Brendan Landry after seven landlords sued to stop the rent freeze. The landlord's lawyer, Randy Mastro, claimed Mayor Mamdani had his thumb on the scale when the Rent Guidelines Board voted for the first time in city history for freezing rent-stabilized leases. Mastro says landlords need increases to keep up with rising costs.
14: I'm Monica Nelson with your consumer and business news.
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2: The Trump administration is asking the Supreme Court to allow new restrictions on mail-in voting ahead of the November elections. The emergency appeal comes after a federal judge extended a block on the rules, finding they're likely unlawful. The rules would impose new requirements on states and the Postal Service for processing federal mail-in ballots. Energy Secretary Chris Wright says it's not clear if there will ever be a nuclear deal with Iran. Wright made the comments on ABC's This Week on Sunday.
21: There may not be a nuclear agreement. It may be simply destroying their capabilities to do it. An agreement may await a next administration in Iran. We simply don't know that.
2: His comments come as the conflict between the U.S. and Iran continues. President Trump's drawing attention for sharing a map suggesting New Mexico be called New America. The post came after a false online claim that Trump had signed an executive order changing the state's name. Fact checkers say that claim originated with a satirical social media account and is not true. That's politics. I'm Tammy Trujillo.
19: September is Suicide Prevention Month. The numbers are staggering. The CDC says nearly 49,000 people took their own lives in 2024. That's more than 130 a day, or one suicide every 11 minutes. Among veterans, the rates are much higher than the civilian population, as much as 50% higher. The National 988 Suicide and Crisis Hotline is there 24 hours a day to offer help.
0: Epinephrine injections are getting recalled over sterility concerns. New York-based pharma company American Regent initiated the nationwide recall of three lots of the injections after customers complained about leaking and cracked vials. An investigation also found particulate matter in the shots, which the FDA says could cause blood clots, permanent organ damage, or even death. Health update. I'm Sarah Lee Kessler.
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4: The semifinal matchups for the inaugural Women's Professional Baseball League playoffs are set. Number one San Francisco faces number four Boston in Series A, while number two New York takes on number three Los Angeles in Series B. The best of three series begin Wednesday, with the winners advancing to a best of five championship series. For more women's sports stories, subscribe to Good Game with Sarah Spain on iHeart Podcast.
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2: Apple's biggest event of the year is coming up this Wednesday. It's the company's first major product launch under John Ternus, who took over for Tim Cook on September 1st. The event carries the tagline Surprise and Shine and will introduce a slate of new products, including the iPhone 18 Pro and the highly anticipated foldable iPhone, two new Apple Watches, the Series 12 and Ultra 4, and possibly new AirPods. The latest tech to keep scammers at bay on dating apps is sparking some concern over surveillance and privacy. A number of the sites are now embracing biometric scanning tools and verified human badges. Scammers frequently create new accounts after being banned. Biometrics, though, make it harder for the same person to return with a fake identity. AI is ruining some of the fun of watching cute animal videos. Many people are now realizing that often those videos are AI generated. Associate Professor Jessica Maddox at the U of Georgia says part of the joy of cute animal videos is looking at something adorable that actually happened and discovering that it's a fake takes the joy right out of it. Tech Report, I'm Tammy Trujillo.
1: 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The latest in entertainment.
3: Rob Reiner has posthumously won the Outstanding Guest Actor in a Comedy Series Emmy for The Bear 9 months following his death. The award was earned over nominees including Michael J. Fox, Brett Goldstein, and Connor Story. It marks the first posthumous on-camera Emmy since Raul Julia's 1995 win for The Burning Season. California is making September 25th Dolly Parton Day.
23: For service and devotion,
5: lawmakers passed an ordinance officially designating the day in honor of the late country music icon. 925 was chosen for Parton's classic hit, 925. State Senator John Laird of Santa Cruz says it's about honoring Parton's legacy beyond music. More than 182,000 children in California are currently enrolled in Parton's Imagination Library, the literacy program she founded that provides free books to children. California was one of the first states to make bilingual English-Spanish books available through the program. I'm Mark Neufeld.
3: Spider-Man Brand New Day is still number one at the domestic box office for the sixth straight weekend. Brand New Day earning $18 million through Sunday and is now projected to rake in a total of $23 million through the Labor Day holiday today. The fourth installment in the Tom Holland-led franchise has now pulled in an estimated $2.4 billion globally. That's entertainment. I'm Jonathan O'Halloran.
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7: Five people are dead and five others are injured after an Amazon cargo plane crashed yesterday near Miami International Airport. In the nearby town of Virginia Gardens, Mayor Fred Spencer Denno.
8: I felt it. My house shook, and I went and asked my wife, did you feel that? She thought it was thunder or lightning, but I said, no, that was a little different.
7: The Boeing 767 overran the runway at Miami International, crashing into several civilian vehicles, leaving at least five people dead and three of five others critically injured. The mayor emphasized that while the physical wreckage is contained near the airport perimeter, the psychological toll on the tight-knit village community remains severe. An update is expected later today from the NTSB. After a record-long deployment, the USS Lincoln has left Thailand and is on its way home. After a five-day docking, the U.S. Navy says the aircraft carrier is on the move. It left Thailand Sunday with about 5,000 sailors and Marines on board. The ship is expected to arrive back in San Diego in late September or early October. A man carrying two handguns is in custody after allegedly shoving his way toward Ohio Democratic governor candidate Amy Acton at a campaign event on Sunday. Lee Mowen with more.
9: 38-year-old Patrick Havis sits in the Mahoning County Jail without bond for trying to attack the Democratic gubernatorial candidate. He's facing assault and disorderly conduct charges. He was found with a handgun, a stun weapon, and brass knuckles. We also learned from voter registration records, Havis identifies as a Republican. However, this hasn't been confirmed to be a politically motivated attack. We also found out Patrick has a brother, Andrew Havis. He donated over $10,000 to Vivek Ramaswamy and was U.S. Senator John Husted's volunteer campaign chair before resigning in July for a 2009 guilty plea of assault on a minor.
7: I'm Michael Kastner. This year's 9/11 remembrance ceremony in Lower Manhattan will include a new moment of silence and bell toll on what marks the 25th anniversary of the terror attacks. Tammy Trujillo reports.
2: In the past, there have been six moments of silence during the ceremony. But 9/11 Memorial and Museum President Beth Hillman says there will be another one to honor the service and sacrifice of all those who have passed away from 9/11-related health effects.
10: And that's many more than the people killed on 9/11 itself. It's an important opportunity for us to pull closer to us and pull to the 9/11 commemoration itself.
2: The added moment of silence will happen after the reading of the names of the victims. Tens of thousands of first responders, construction workers, and others have become ill with cancers and other health issues, and many have died. I'm Tammy Trujillo.
7: Germany's far-right AfD party is celebrating a massive state election victory. AfD, which stands for Alternative for Germany, would be the first far-right party to gain power since the end of World War II. The party fell just short of winning a majority, but more than doubled its support since the last election 5 years ago. Elon Musk backs the group and said on social media, in German, well done. President Trump has shared a map on social media suggesting New Mexico be called New America. Mark Mayfield with more.
5: The post came after a false online claim that Trump had signed an executive order changing the state's name. Fact checkers say that the claim originated with a satirical social media account and is not true. Trump's post prompted reactions from lawmakers, including New Mexico Democrats, who pushed back against the idea of changing the state's name. The White House has also supported other geographic name changes under the Trump administration, including Gulf of America and Lake America. I'm Mark Mayfield.
7: U.S. markets are closed today in observance of Labor Day. I'm Michael Kastner.
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11: A long stretch of late summer heat continues today across the central and southern plains into the Mississippi Valley. Temperatures will reach the 90s across a wide area, with some spots pushing into the 100s as the heat wave hangs on. Farther north, the weather turns more active. Showers and thunderstorms will spread from the northern Rockies into the northern plains and upper Midwest, with pockets of heavy rain and some localized flooding possible. The southeast also gets another round of scattered storms and downpours, while monsoon moisture keeps showers and thunderstorms in the southwest. Conditions remain warm and relatively dry outside the southwest, with wildfire concerns continuing in some areas as gusty winds increase fire danger. Hawaii stays warm and breezy with highs generally in the 80s and passing showers. Alaska remains cooler with temperatures mostly in the 50s and 60s and scattered rain. That's your national forecast. I'm Chris Powers.
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12: The NFL is headed towards week one. It starts Wednesday night when the Patriots visit the Seahawks in a Super Bowl rematch. The Rams and 49ers meet in Australia Thursday. The Rams, unsure of D-tackle Aaron Donald coming out of retirement, will play in that opener. Roger Goodell will remain the NFL commissioner through at least March of 2031. He's agreed with league owners on a four-year contract extension. Baseball action included the Dodgers beating the Nationals 7-5, completing a weekend sweep. After missing more than a year with a shoulder injury, pitcher Bobby Miller allowed just a run in three innings of relief to pick up the win for LA.
13: But I'm just grateful to get this opportunity, the team to give me a chance, and sometimes it's all you need is to be given a shot, and whatever happens from here happens, but I'm just grateful that I got my shot.
12: The Dodgers within a game and a half of Milwaukee in the race for baseball's best record. The Brewers lost in Cincinnati. And the three ranked college football teams to play yesterday, Notre Dame, Ole Miss, and Washington, all won. I'm Matt McCoy.
14: Tesla's new CyberCab has joined its robo-taxi fleet. The new vehicle, which drives itself and doesn't have a steering wheel, was unveiled at a private event, but not everyone's on board.
15: This area, I don't think it's a good idea. Yeah, because, you know, the train, traffic, a lot of cars.
14: Benoni is a commuter in the Washington, D.C. area.
15: You know, it's kind of scary, man.
14: This woman in the Washington, D.C. area thinks the CyberCab is cute and welcomes it.
16: That's great. That would be fantastic to have.
14: Hundreds of USC faculty members are pushing to unionize. More from Daniel Martindale.
17: They include adjunct and part-time professors and non-tenure track faculty. Their union, not yet recognized by USC, is supported by Mayor Karen Bass and her challenger, Councilmember Nithya Raman. In all, the union would represent about 2,700 lecturers, clinicians, and librarians. An election was held in June, resulting in about 70% support for unionizing. USC is appealing to the National Labor Relations Board to throw the result out. The effort to unionize has been going on for about 2 years.
14: A pair of accused Mexican scam artists have been extradited to Texas, where they're going to stand trial for allegedly running a timeshare fraud resale scheme. U.S. Attorney Justin Simmons says they would cold call timeshare owners offering to help sell their place in Mexico.
18: They would then call them back and say, good news, we sold your timeshare, but there's all these taxes and fees.
14: If convicted, they'll be facing up to 20 years in federal prison.
18: And they would continue doing this over and over again with new taxes and fees.
14: And New York City's rent freeze on 1 million rent stabilized apartments hanging in the balance. Sarah Lee Kessler with more.
19: It's now in the hands of Supreme Court Judge Brendan Landry after seven landlords sued to stop the rent freeze. The landlord's lawyer, Randy Mastro, claimed Mayor Mamdani had his thumb on the scale when the Rent Guidelines Board voted for the first time in city history for freezing rent-stabilized leases. Mastro says landlords need increases to keep up with rising costs.
14: I'm Monica Nelson with your consumer and business news.
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20: 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Also on the card is former WWE champion Jake Hager and the debut of former UFC heavyweight Chris Barnett. 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
2: The Trump administration's asking the Supreme Court to allow new restrictions on mail-in voting ahead of the November elections. The emergency appeal comes after a federal judge extended a block on the rules, finding they're likely unlawful. The rules would impose new requirements on states and the Postal Service for processing federal mail-in ballots. Energy Secretary Chris Wright says it's not clear if there will ever be a nuclear deal with Iran. Wright made the comments on ABC's This Week on Sunday.
0: There may not be a nuclear agreement. It may be simply destroying their capabilities to do it. An agreement may await a next administration in Iran. We simply don't know that.
2: His comments come as the conflict between the U.S. and Iran continues. President Trump's drawing attention for sharing a map suggesting New Mexico be called New America. The post came after a false online claim that Trump had signed an executive order changing the state's name. Fact checkers say that claim originated with a satirical social media account and is not true. That's politics. I'm Tammy Trujillo.
19: September is Suicide Prevention Month. The numbers are staggering. The CDC says nearly 49,000 people took their own lives in 2024. That's more than 130 a day, or one suicide every 11 minutes. Among veterans, the rates are much higher than the civilian population, as much as

0: On September 12th, the Monster Energy SMX World Championship Playoffs race into Columbus for the first time ever.
1: This is it. 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Now the pressure is on to deliver.
0: And for the world's best 22 dirt bike racers, only one will go home number one. 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
3: Apple's biggest event of the year is coming up this Wednesday. It's the company's first major product launch under John Ternus, who took over for Tim Cook on September 1st. The event carries the tagline Surprise and Shine and will introduce a slate of new products, including the iPhone 18 Pro and the highly anticipated foldable iPhone, two new Apple Watches, the Series 12 and Ultra 4, and possibly new AirPods. The latest tech to keep scammers at bay on dating apps is sparking some concern over surveillance and privacy. A number of the sites are now embracing biometric scanning tools and verified human badges. Scammers frequently create new accounts after being banned. Biometrics, though, make it harder for the same person to return with a fake identity. AI is ruining some of the fun of watching cute animal videos. Many people are not realizing that often those videos are AI-generated. Associate Professor Jessica Maddox at the U of Georgia says part of the joy of cute animal videos is looking at something adorable that actually happened and discovering that it's a fake takes the joy right out of it. Tech Report, I'm Tammy Trujillo.
2: 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The latest in entertainment.
4: Rob Reiner has posthumously won the Outstanding Guest Actor in a Comedy Series Emmy for The Bear 9 months following his death. The award was earned over nominees including Michael J. Fox, Brett Goldstein, and Connor Story. It marks the first posthumous on-camera Emmy since Raul Julia's 1995 win for The Burning Season. California is making September 25th Dolly Parton Day.
5: For service and devotion,
6: lawmakers passed an ordinance officially designating the day in honor of the late country music icon. 925 was chosen for Parton's classic hit, 925. State Senator John Laird of Santa Cruz says it's about honoring Parton's legacy beyond music. More than 182,000 children in California are currently enrolled in Parton's Imagination Library, the literacy program she founded that provides free books to children. California was one of the first states to make bilingual English-Spanish books available through the program. I'm Mark Mayfield.
4: Spider-Man Brand New Day is still number one at the domestic box office for the sixth straight weekend. Brand New Day earning $18 million through Sunday and is now projected to rake in a total of $23 million through the Labor Day holiday today. The fourth installment in the Tom Holland-led franchise has now pulled in an estimated $2.4 billion globally. That's entertainment. I'm Jonathan O'Halloran.
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2: Five people are dead and five others are injured after an Amazon cargo plane crashed yesterday near Miami International Airport. In the nearby town of Virginia Gardens, Mayor Fred Spencer Denno.
3: I felt it. My house shook, and I went and asked my wife, did you feel that? She thought it was thunder or lightning, but I said, no, that was a little different.
2: The Boeing 767 overran the runway at Miami International, crashing into several civilian vehicles, leaving at least five people dead and three of five others critically injured. The mayor emphasized that while the physical wreckage is contained near the airport perimeter, the psychological toll on the tight-knit village community remains severe. An update is expected later today from the NTSB. After a record-long deployment, the USS Lincoln has left Thailand and is on its way home. After a five-day docking, the U.S. Navy says the aircraft carrier is on the move. It left Thailand Sunday with about 5,000 sailors and Marines on board. The ship is expected to arrive back in San Diego in late September or early October. A man carrying two handguns is in custody after allegedly shoving his way toward Ohio Democratic governor candidate Amy Acton at a campaign event on Sunday. Lee Mowen with more.
4: 38-year-old Patrick Havis sits in the Mahoning County Jail without bond for trying to attack the Democratic gubernatorial candidate. He's facing assault and disorderly conduct charges. He was found with a handgun, a stun weapon, and brass knuckles. We also learn from voter registration records, Havis identifies as a Republican. However, this hasn't been confirmed to be a politically motivated attack. We also found out Patrick has a brother, Andrew Havis. He donated over $10,000 to Vivek Ramaswamy and was U.S. Senator John Husted's volunteer campaign chair before resigning in July for a 2009 guilty plea of assault on a minor.
2: I'm Michael Kastner. This year's 9/11 remembrance ceremony in Lower Manhattan will include a new moment of silence and bell toll on what marks the 25th anniversary of the terror attacks. Tammy Trujillo reports.
5: In the past, there have been six moments of silence during the ceremony. But 9/11 Memorial and Museum President Beth Hillman says there will be another one to honor the service and sacrifice of all those who have passed away from 9/11 related health effects.
6: And that's many more than the people killed on 9/11 itself. It's an important opportunity for us to pull closer to us and pull to the 9/11 commemoration itself.
5: The added moment of silence will happen after the reading of the names of the victims. Tens of thousands of first responders, construction workers, and others have become ill with cancers and other health issues, and many have died. I'm Tammy Trujillo.
2: Germany's far-right AfD party is celebrating a massive state election victory. AfD, which stands for Alternative for Germany, would be the first far-right party to gain power since the end of World War II. The party fell just short of winning a majority, but more than doubled its support since the last election 5 years ago. Elon Musk backs the group and said on social media, in German, well done. President Trump has shared a map on social media suggesting New Mexico be called New America. Mark Mayfield with more.
7: The post came after a false online claim that Trump had signed an executive order changing the state's name. Fact-checkers say that the claim originated with a satirical social media account and is not true. Trump's post prompted reactions from lawmakers, including New Mexico Democrats, who pushed back against the idea of changing the state's name. The White House has also supported other geographic name changes under the Trump administration, including Gulf of America and Lake America. I'm Mark Mayfield.
2: U.S. markets are closed today in observance of Labor Day. I'm Michael Kastner.
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8: A long stretch of late summer heat continues today across the central and southern plains into the Mississippi Valley. Temperatures will reach the 90s across a wide area, with some spots pushing into the 100s as the heat wave hangs on. Farther north, the weather turns more active. Showers and thunderstorms will spread from the northern Rockies Rockies into the northern plains and upper Midwest, with pockets of heavy rain and some localized flooding possible. The southeast also gets another round of scattered storms and downpours, while monsoon moisture keeps showers and thunderstorms in the southwest. Conditions remain warm and relatively dry outside the southwest, with wildfire concerns continuing in some areas as gusty winds increase fire danger. Hawaii stays warm and breezy with highs generally in the 80s and passing showers. Alaska remains cooler with temperatures mostly in the 50s and 60s and scattered rain. That's your national forecast. I'm Chris Powers.
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9: The NFL is headed towards week one. It starts Wednesday night when the Patriots visit the Seahawks in a Super Bowl rematch. The Rams and 49ers meet in Australia Thursday. The Rams, unsure of D-tackle Aaron Donald coming out of retirement, will play in that opener. Roger Goodell will remain the NFL commissioner through at least March of 2031. He's agreed with league owners on a four-year contract extension. Baseball action included the Dodgers beating the Nationals 7-5, completing a weekend sweep. After missing more than a year with a shoulder injury, pitcher Bobby Miller allowed just a run in three innings of relief to pick up the win for LA.
10: But I'm just grateful to get this opportunity, the team to give me a chance, and sometimes it's all you need is to be given a shot, and whatever happens from here happens, but I'm just grateful that I got my shot.
9: The Dodgers within a game and a half of Milwaukee in the race for baseball's best record. The Brewers lost in Cincinnati. And the three ranked college football teams to play yesterday, Notre Dame, Ole Miss, and Washington, all won. I'm Matt McCoy.
11: Tesla's new Cybercab has joined its robo-taxi fleet. The new vehicle, which drives itself and doesn't have a steering wheel, was unveiled at a private event, but not everyone's on board.
12: This area, I don't think it's a good idea. Yeah, because, you know, the train, traffic, a lot of cars.
11: Benoni is a commuter in the Washington, D.C. area.
12: You know, it's kind of scary, man.
11: This woman in the Washington, D.C. area thinks the Cybercab is cute and welcomes it.
13: That's great. That would be fantastic to have.
11: Hundreds of USC faculty members are pushing to unionize. More from Daniel Martindale.
14: They include adjunct and part-time professors and non-tenure track faculty. Their union, not yet recognized by USC, is supported by Mayor Karen Bass and her challenger, Councilmember Nithya Raman. In all, the union would represent about 2,700 lecturers, clinicians, and librarians. An election was held in June, resulting in about 70% support for unionizing. USC is appealing to the National Labor Relations Board to throw the result out. The effort to unionize has been going on for about 2 years.
11: A pair of accused Mexican scam artists have been extradited to Texas, where they're going to stand trial for allegedly running a timeshare fraud resale scheme. U.S. Attorney Justin Simmons says they would cold call timeshare owners offering to help sell their place in Mexico.
15: They would then call them back and say, good news, we sold your timeshare, but there's all these taxes and fees.
11: If convicted, they'll be facing up to 20 years in federal prison.
15: And they would continue doing this over and over again with new taxes and fees.
11: And New York City's rent freeze on 1 million rent stabilized apartments hanging in the balance. Sarah Lee Kessler with more.
16: It's now in the hands of Supreme Court Judge Brendan Landry after seven landlords sued to stop the rent freeze. The landlord's lawyer, Randy Mastro, claimed Mayor Mamdani had his thumb on the scale when the Rent Guidelines Board voted for the first time in city history for freezing rent-stabilized leases. Mastro says landlords need increases to keep up with rising costs.
11: I'm Monica Nelson with your consumer and business news.
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5: The Trump administration's asking the Supreme Court to allow new restrictions on mail-in voting ahead of the November elections. The emergency appeal comes after a federal judge extended a block on the rules, finding they're likely unlawful. The rules would impose new requirements on states and the Postal Service for processing federal mail-in ballots. Energy Secretary Chris Wright says it's not clear if there will ever be a nuclear deal with Iran. Wright made the comments on ABC's This Week on Sunday.
19: There may not be a nuclear agreement. It may be simply destroying their capabilities to do it. An agreement may await a next administration in Iran. We simply don't know that.
5: His comments come as the conflict between the U.S. and Iran continues. President Trump's drawing attention for sharing a map suggesting New Mexico be called New America. The post came after a false online claim that Trump had signed an executive order changing the state's name. Fact checkers say that claim originated with a satirical social media account and is not true. That's politics. I'm Tammy Trujillo.
16: September is Suicide Prevention Month. The numbers are staggering. The CDC says nearly 49,000 people took their own lives in 2024. That's more than 130 a day, or one suicide every 11 minutes. Among veterans, the rates are much higher than the civilian population, as much as 50% higher. The National 988 Suicide and Crisis Hotline is there 24 hours a day to offer help. Epinephrine injections are getting recalled over sterility concerns. New York-based pharma company American Regent initiated the nationwide recall of three lots of the injections after customers complained about leaking and cracked vials. An investigation also found particulate matter in the shots, which the FDA says could cause blood clots, permanent organ damage, or even death. Health update. I'm Sarah Lee Kessler.
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20: The semifinal matchups for the inaugural Women's Professional Baseball League playoffs are set. Number one San Francisco faces number four Boston in Series A, while number two New York takes on number three Los Angeles in Series B. The best of three series begin Wednesday, with the winners advancing to a best of five championship series. For more women's sports stories, subscribe to Good Game with Sarah Spain on iHeart Podcast.
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5: Apple's biggest event of the year is coming up this Wednesday. It's the company's first major product launch under John Ternus, who took over for Tim Cook on September 1st. The event carries the tagline Surprise and Shine and will introduce a slate of new products, including the iPhone 18 Pro and the highly anticipated foldable iPhone, two new Apple Watches, the Series 12 and Ultra 4, and possibly new AirPods. The latest tech to keep scammers at bay on dating apps is sparking some concern over surveillance and privacy. A number of the sites are now embracing biometric scanning tools and verified human badges. Scammers frequently create new accounts after being banned. Biometrics, though, make it harder for the same person to return with a fake identity. AI is ruining some of the fun of watching cute animal videos. Many people are not realizing that often those videos are AI-generated. Associate Professor Jessica Maddox at the U of Georgia says part of the joy of cute animal videos is looking at something adorable that actually happened, and discovering that it's a fake takes the joy right out of it. Tech Report, I'm Tammy Trujillo.
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3: Rob Reiner has posthumously won the Outstanding Guest Actor in a Comedy Series Emmy for The Bear 9 months following his death. The award was earned over nominees including Michael J. Fox, Brett Goldstein, and Connor Story. It marks the first posthumous on-camera Emmy since Raul Julia's 1995 win for The Burning Season. California is making September 25th Dolly Parton Day.
21: For service and devotion,
7: lawmakers passed an ordinance officially designating the day in honor of the late country music icon. 925 was chosen for Parton's classic hit, 925. State Senator John Laird of Santa Cruz says it's about honoring Parton's legacy beyond music. More than 182,000 children in California are currently enrolled in Parton's Imagination Library, the literacy program she founded that provides free books to children. California was one of the first states to make bilingual English-Spanish books available through the program. I'm Mark Mayfield.
3: Spider-Man Brand New Day is still number one at the domestic box office for the sixth straight weekend. Brand New Day earning $18 million through Sunday and is now projected to rake in a total of $23 million through the Labor Day holiday today. The fourth installment in the Tom Holland-led franchise has now pulled in an estimated $2.4 billion globally. That's entertainment. I'm Jonathan O'Halloran.
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2: Five people are dead and five others are injured after an Amazon cargo plane crashed yesterday near Miami International Airport. In the nearby town of Virginia Gardens, Mayor Fred Spencer Denno.
22: I felt it. My house shook, and I went and asked my wife, did you feel that? She thought it was thunder or lightning, but I said, no, that was a little different.
2: The Boeing 767 overran the runway at Miami International, crashing into several civilian vehicles, leaving at least five people dead and three of five others critically injured. The mayor emphasized that while the physical wreckage is contained near the airport perimeter, the psychological toll on the tight-knit village community remains severe. An update is expected later today from the NTSB. After a record-long deployment, the USS Lincoln has left Thailand and is on its way home. After a five-day docking, the U.S. Navy says the aircraft carrier is on the move. It left Thailand Sunday with about 5,000 sailors and Marines on board. The ship is expected to arrive back in San Diego in late September or early October. A man carrying two handguns is in custody after allegedly shoving his way toward Ohio Democratic governor candidate Amy Acton at a campaign event on Sunday. Lee Mowen with more.
4: 38-year-old Patrick Havis sits in the Mahoning County Jail without bond for trying to attack the Democratic gubernatorial candidate. He's facing assault and disorderly conduct charges. He was found with a handgun, a stun weapon, and brass knuckles. We also learned from voter registration records, Havis identifies as a Republican. However, this hasn't been confirmed to be a politically motivated attack. We also found out Patrick has a brother, Andrew Havis. He donated over $10,000 to Vivek Ramaswamy and was U.S. Senator John Husted's volunteer campaign chair before resigning in July for a 2009 guilty plea of assault on a minor.
2: I'm Michael Kastner. This year's 9/11 remembrance ceremony in Lower Manhattan will include a new moment of silence and bell toll on what marks the 25th anniversary of the terror attacks. Tammy Trujillo reports.
5: In the past, there have been 6 moments of silence during the ceremony. But 9/11 Memorial and Museum President Beth Hillman says there will be another one to honor the service and sacrifice of all those who have passed away from 9/11-related health effects.
6: And that's many more than the people killed on 9/11 itself. It's an important opportunity for us to pull closer to us and pull to the 9/11 commemoration itself.
5: The added moment of silence will happen after the reading of the names of the victims. Tens of thousands of first responders, construction workers, and others have become ill with cancers and other health issues, and many have died. I'm Tammy Trujillo.
2: Germany's far-right AfD party is celebrating a massive state election victory. AfD, which stands for Alternative for Germany, would be the first far-right party to gain power since the end of World War II. The party fell just short of winning a majority, but more than doubled its support since the last election 5 years ago. Elon Musk backs the group and said on social media, in German, well done. President Trump has shared a map on social media suggesting New Mexico be called New America. Mark Mayfield with more.
7: The post came after a false online claim that Trump had signed an executive order changing the state's name. Fact checkers say that the claim originated with a satirical social media account and is not true. Trump's post prompted reactions from lawmakers, including New Mexico Democrats, who pushed back against the idea of changing the state's name. The White House has also supported other geographic name changes under the Trump administration, including Gulf of America and Lake America. I'm Mark Mayfield.
2: U.S. markets are closed today in observance of Labor Day. I'm Michael Kastner.
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8: A long stretch of late summer heat continues today across the central and southern plains into the Mississippi Valley. Temperatures will reach the 90s across a wide area, with some spots pushing into the 100s as the heat wave hangs on. Farther north, the weather turns more active. Showers and thunderstorms will spread from the northern Rockies into the northern plains and upper Midwest, with pockets of heavy rain and some localized flooding possible. The southeast also gets another round of scattered storms and downpours, while monsoon moisture keeps showers and thunderstorms in the southwest. Conditions remain warm and relatively dry outside the southwest, with wildfire concerns continuing in some areas as gusty winds increase fire danger. Hawaii stays warm and breezy with highs generally in the 80s and passing showers. Alaska remains cooler with temperatures mostly in the 50s and 60s and scattered rain. That's your national forecast. I'm Chris Powers.
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9: The NFL is headed towards week one. It starts Wednesday night when the Patriots visit the Seahawks in a Super Bowl rematch. The Rams and 49ers meet in Australia Thursday. The Rams, unsure of D-tackle Aaron Donald coming out of retirement, will play in that opener. Roger Goodell will remain the NFL commissioner through at least March of 2031. He's agreed with league owners on a four-year contract extension. Baseball action included the Dodgers beating the Nationals 7-5, completing a weekend sweep. After missing more than a year with a shoulder injury, pitcher Bobby Miller allowed just a run in three innings of relief to pick up the win for LA.
10: But I'm just grateful to get this opportunity, the team to give me a chance, and sometimes it's all you need is to be given a shot, and whatever happens from here happens, but I'm just grateful that I got my shot.
9: The Dodgers within a game and a half of Milwaukee in the race for baseball's best record. The Brewers lost in Cincinnati. And the three ranked college football teams to play yesterday, Notre Dame, Ole Miss, and Washington, all won. I'm Matt McCoy.
11: Tesla's new Cybercab has joined its robo-taxi fleet. The new vehicle, which drives itself and doesn't have a steering wheel, was unveiled at a private event, but not everyone's on board.
12: This area, I don't think it's a good idea. Yeah, because, you know, the train, traffic, a lot of cars.
11: Benoni is a commuter in the Washington, D.C. area.
12: You know, it's kind of scary, man.
11: This woman in the Washington, D.C. area thinks the Cybercab is cute and welcomes it.
13: That's great. That would be fantastic to have.
11: Hundreds of USC faculty members are pushing to unionize. More from Daniel Martindale.
14: They include adjunct and part-time professors and non-tenure track faculty. Their union, not yet recognized by USC, is supported by Mayor Karen Bass and her challenger, Councilmember Nithya Raman. In all, the union would represent about 2,700 lecturers, clinicians, and librarians. An election was held in June, resulting in about 70% support for unionizing. USC is appealing to the National Labor Relations Board to throw the result out. The effort to unionize has been going on for about 2 years.
11: A pair of accused Mexican scam artists have been extradited to Texas, where they're going to stand trial for allegedly running a timeshare fraud resale scheme. U.S. Attorney Justin Simmons says they would cold call timeshare owners offering to help sell their place in Mexico.
15: They would then call them back and say, good news, we sold your timeshare, but there's all these taxes taxes and fees.
11: If convicted, they'll be facing up to 20 years in federal prison.
15: And they would continue doing this over and over again with new taxes and fees.
11: And New York City's rent freeze on 1 million rent-stabilized apartments hanging in the balance. Sarah Lee Kessler with more.
16: It's now in the hands of Supreme Court Judge Brendan Landry. After seven landlords sued to stop the rent freeze, the landlord's lawyer, Randy Mastro, claimed Mayor Mamdani had his thumb on the scale when the Rent Guidelines Board voted for the first time in city history for freezing rent-stabilized leases. Mastro says landlords need increases to keep up with rising costs.
11: I'm Monica Nelson with your consumer and business news.
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19: 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Also on the card is former WWE champion Jake Hager and the debut of former UFC heavyweight Chris Barnett. 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
5: The Trump administration's asking the Supreme Court to allow new restrictions on mail-in voting ahead of the November elections. The emergency appeal comes after a federal judge extended a block on the rules, finding they're likely unlawful. The rules would impose new requirements on states and the Postal Service for processing federal mail-in ballots. Energy Secretary Chris Wright says it's not clear if there will ever be a nuclear deal with Iran. Wright made the comments on ABC's This Week on Sunday.
20: There may not be a nuclear agreement. It may be simply destroying their capabilities to do it. An agreement may await a next administration in Iran. We simply don't know that.
5: His comments come as the conflict between the U.S. and Iran continues. President Trump's drawing attention for sharing a map suggesting New Mexico be called New America. The post came after a false online claim that Trump had signed an executive order changing the state's name. Fact checkers say that claim originated with a satirical social media account and is not true. That's politics. I'm Tammy Trujillo.
16: September is Suicide Prevention Month. The numbers are staggering. The CDC says nearly 49,000 people took their own lives in 2024. That's more than 130 a day, or one suicide every 11 minutes. Among veterans, the rates are much higher than the civilian population, as much as 50% higher. The National 988 Suicide and Crisis Hotline is there 24 hours a day to offer help. Epinephrine injections are getting recalled over sterility concerns. New York-based pharma company American Regent initiated the nationwide recall of three lots of the injections after customers complained about leaking and cracked vials. An investigation also found particulate matter in the shots, which the FDA says could cause blood clots, permanent organ damage, or even death. Health update. I'm Sarah Lee Kessler.
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23: The semifinal matchups for the inaugural Women's Professional Baseball League playoffs are set. Number one San Francisco faces number four Boston in Series A, while number two New York takes on number three Los Angeles in Series B. The best of three series begin Wednesday, with the winners advancing to a best of five championship series. For more women's sports stories, subscribe to Good Game with Sarah Spain on iHeart Podcast.
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5: Apple's biggest event of the year is coming up this Wednesday. It's the company's first major product launch under John Ternus, who took over for Tim Cook on September 1st. The event carries the tagline Surprise and Shine and will introduce a slate of new products, including the iPhone 18 Pro and the highly anticipated foldable iPhone, two new Apple Watches, the Series 12 and Ultra 4, and possibly new AirPods. The latest tech to keep scammers at bay on dating apps is sparking some concern over surveillance and privacy. A number of the sites are now embracing biometric scanning tools and verified human badges. Scammers frequently create new accounts after being banned. Biometrics, though, make it harder for the same person to return with a fake identity. AI is ruining some of the fun of watching cute animal videos. Many people are not realizing that often those videos are AI-generated. Associate Professor Jessica Maddox at the U of Georgia says part of the joy of cute animal videos is looking at something adorable that actually happened and discovering that it's a fake takes the joy right out of it. Tech Report, I'm Tammy Trujillo.
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0: Rob Reiner has posthumously won the Outstanding Guest Actor in a Comedy Series Emmy for The Bear 9 months following his death. The award was earned over nominees including Michael J. Fox, Brett Goldstein, and Connor Story. It marks the first posthumous on-camera Emmy since Raul Julia's 1995 win for The Burning Season. California is making September 25th Dolly Parton Day.
3: For service and devotion,
21: lawmakers passed an ordinance officially designating the day in honor of the late country music icon. 925 was chosen for Parton's classic hit, 925. State Senator John Laird of Santa Cruz says it's about honoring Parton's legacy beyond music. More than 182,000 children in California are currently enrolled in Parton's Imagination Library, the literacy program she founded that provides free books to children. California was one of the first states to make bilingual English-Spanish books available through the program. I'm Mark Mayfield.
0: Spider-Man Brand New Day is still number one at the domestic box office for the sixth straight weekend. Brand New Day earning $18 million through Sunday and is now projected to rake in a total of $23 million through the Labor Day holiday today. The fourth installment in the Tom Holland-led franchise has now pulled in an estimated $2.4 billion globally. That's entertainment. I'm Jonathan O'Halloran.
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19: 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Also on the card is former WWE champion Jake Hager and the debut of former UFC heavyweight Chris Barnett. 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
2: U.S. Envoy Steve Witkoff and Jared Kushner say they are very encouraged by an initial round of peace talks in Moscow and Kyiv this weekend. The two made the comment following discussions with Ukrainian leader Vladimir Zelensky in Kyiv on Sunday, a day after holding similar talks with Russian President Vladimir Putin at the Kremlin. New professional insight into the terrifying runway overshoot at Miami International Airport, leaving at least five dead and five injured. In Miami, Natalie Rodriguez.
4: Aviation expert and commercial pilot Robert Katz suggests investigators will heavily scrutinize mechanical elements and air traffic audio regarding Sunday's Amazon cargo flight 7598 crash.
6: Close to 225 knots. That is way too fast. So the pilot pulls up on the nose slightly. You can see the descent shallowing to bleed off some of the speed, but he's still closing in on the runway.
4: Katz adds that tracking data will determine if a sudden mechanical malfunction like a brake failure or jammed control surface prevented the Boeing 767 from stopping safely. Natalie Rodriguez, Miami.
2: Hawaii is preparing for heavy rain and flooding as a major hurricane moves closer to the islands. More from Tammy Trujillo.
7: Hurricane Lowell is packing maximum sustained winds of 120 miles an hour as it turns about 500 miles southwest of Honolulu. It's the third storm system to threaten Hawaii in roughly as many weeks. Forecasters expect it to be at a Category 2 strength when it makes its nearest approach, passing west of Kauai tonight or tomorrow morning. Forecasters are warning of potential mudslides and life-threatening surf. 12 to 14 inches of rain is possible. I'm Tammy Trujillo.
2: Secretary of State Marco Rubio begins a high-stakes three-nation tour of South America tomorrow. According to the State Department, Rubio will travel to Colombia, Ecuador, and Peru. I'm Michael Kastner. The Trump administration is once again going to the Supreme Court in an effort to implement new mail-in voting rules. Lisa Carton reports.
8: The emergency appeal filed on Sunday comes after a judge ruled on Friday that the administration's planned restrictions on mail voting are likely illegal and should not take effect before the midterm elections. The judge had already issued a temporary ruling blocking the U.S. Postal Service from moving forward with the new rules. Friday's order extends that ruling indefinitely. Sunday's application to the Supreme Court marks the third time the White House has asked the highest court to intervene.
2: An ICE agent who is now facing federal charges in Minnesota has been given a $75,000 bond in South Texas. Christian Castro appeared in federal court on Friday, pleading not guilty to charges of making false statements to the FBI. Castro was previously arrested on state-level assault charges related to a January shooting in Minnesota, but was released from custody after a court hearing late last month. The judge in Friday's hearing ordered Castro to surrender his passport, submit to GPS monitoring, and avoid drinking alcohol. As the 25th anniversary of the 9/11 terror attack approaches, former New York Governor George Pataki is revealing he has a 9/11-related illness. More from Scott Pringle in New York.
24: Pataki was governor at the time of the attacks and years after. He tells the New York Post he has a restrictive airway disease connected to his time exposed to toxins at Ground Zero. Pataki just got diagnosed with it over the last 5 years, but he says he feels great, calling it a minor residual impact. Pataki tells the Post he considers himself lucky compared to so many others who were with him at Ground Zero who have far more serious illnesses.
2: And Rob Reiner has posthumously won the Outstanding Guest Actor in a Comedy Series Emmy for The Bear 9 months after his death. I'm Michael Kastner.
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25: A long stretch of late summer heat continues today across the central and southern plains into the Mississippi Valley. Temperatures will reach the 90s across a wide area, with some spots pushing into the 100s as the heat wave hangs on. Farther north, the weather turns more active. Showers and thunderstorms will spread from the northern Rockies into the northern plains and upper Midwest, with pockets of heavy rain and some localized flooding possible. The southeast also gets another round of scattered storms and downpours, while monsoon moisture keeps showers and thunderstorms in the southwest. Conditions remain warm and relatively dry outside the southwest, with wildfire concerns continuing in some areas as gusty winds increase fire danger. Hawaii stays warm and breezy with highs generally in the 80s and passing showers. Alaska remains cooler with temperatures mostly in the 50s and 60s and scattered rain. That's your national forecast. I'm Chris Powers.
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9: The NFL is headed towards week one. It starts Wednesday night when the Patriots visit the Seahawks in a Super Bowl rematch. The Rams and 49ers meet in Australia Thursday. The Rams, unsure of D-tackle Aaron Donald coming out of retirement, will play in that opener. Roger Goodell will remain the NFL commissioner through at least March of 2031. He's agreed with league owners on a four-year contract extension. Baseball action included the Dodgers beating the Nationals 7-5, completing a weekend sweep. After missing more than a year with a shoulder injury, pitcher Bobby Miller allowed just to run in three innings of relief to pick up the win for LA.
10: But I'm just grateful to get this opportunity, the team to give me a chance, and sometimes it's all you need is to be given a shot, and whatever happens from here happens, but I'm just grateful that I got my shot.
9: The Dodgers within a game and a half of Milwaukee in the race for baseball's best record. The Brewers lost in Cincinnati. And the three ranked college football teams to play yesterday, Notre Dame, Ole Miss, and Washington, all won. I'm Matt McCoy.
11: Tesla's new CyberCab has joined its robo-taxi fleet. The new vehicle, which drives itself and doesn't have a steering wheel, was unveiled at a private event, but not everyone's on board.
12: This area, I don't think it's a good idea. Yeah, because, you know, the train, traffic, a lot of cars.
11: Benoni is a commuter in the Washington, D.C. area.
12: You know, it's kind of scary, man.
11: This woman in the Washington, D.C. area thinks the CyberCab is cute and welcomes it.
13: That's great. That would be fantastic to have.
11: Hundreds of USC faculty members are pushing to unionize. More from Daniel Martindale.
14: They include adjunct and part-time professors and non-tenure track faculty. Their union, not yet recognized by USC, is supported by Mayor Karen Bass and her challenger, Councilmember Nithya Raman. In all, the union would represent about 2,700 lecturers, clinicians, and librarians. An election was held in June, resulting in about 70% support for unionizing. USC is appealing to the National Labor Relations Board to throw the result out. The effort to unionize has been going on for about 2 years.
11: A pair of accused Mexican scam artists have been extradited to Texas, where they're going to stand trial for allegedly running a timeshare fraud resale scheme. U.S. Attorney Justin Simmons says they would cold call timeshare owners offering to help sell their place in Mexico.
15: They would then call them back and say, good news, we sold your timeshare, but there's all these taxes and fees.
11: If convicted, they'll be facing up to 20 years in federal prison.
15: And they would continue doing this over and over again with new taxes and fees.
11: And New York City's rent freeze on 1 million rent stabilized apartments hanging in the balance. Sarah Lee Kessler with more.
26: It's now in the hands of Supreme Court Judge Brendan Landry after seven landlords sued to stop the rent freeze. The landlord's lawyer, Randy Mastro, claimed Mayor Mamdani had his thumb on the scale when the Rent Guidelines Board voted for the first time in city history for freezing rent-stabilized leases. Mastro says landlords need increases to keep up with rising costs.
11: I'm Monica Nelson with your consumer and business news.
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19: 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Also on the card is former WWE champion Jake Hager and the debut of former UFC heavyweight Chris Barnett. 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
7: The Trump administration is asking the Supreme Court to allow new restrictions on mail-in voting ahead of the November elections. The emergency appeal comes after a federal judge extended a block on the rules, finding they're likely unlawful. The rules would impose new requirements on states and the Postal Service for processing federal mail-in ballots. Energy Secretary Chris Wright says it's not clear if there will ever be a nuclear deal with Iran. Wright made the comments on ABC's This Week on Sunday.
20: There may not be a nuclear agreement. It may be simply destroying their capabilities to do it. An agreement may await a next administration in Iran. We simply don't know that.
7: His comments come as the conflict between the U.S. and Iran continues. President Trump's drawing attention for sharing a map suggesting New Mexico be called New America. The post came after a false online claim that Trump had signed an executive order changing the state's name. Fact checkers say that claim originated with a satirical social media account and is not true. That's politics. I'm Tammy Trujillo.
0: September is Suicide Prevention Month. The numbers are staggering. The CDC says nearly 49,000 people took their own lives in 2024. That's more than 130 a day, or one suicide every 11 minutes. Among veterans, the rates are much higher than the civilian population, as much as 50% higher. The National 988 Suicide and Crisis Hotline is there 24 hours a day to offer help. Epinephrine injections are getting recalled over sterility concerns. New York-based pharma company American Regent initiated the nationwide recall of three lots of the injections after customers complained about leaking and cracked vials. An investigation also found particulate matter in the shots, which the FDA says could cause blood clots, permanent organ damage, or even death. Health update. I'm Sarah Lee Kessler.
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3: Team USA barely edged Italy 55-52 Sunday at the FIBA World Cup in Berlin, the fewest points scored by an American team in a World Cup win since 1967. The U.S. shot just 29% from the field, including 1 for 12 from three-point range, and narrowly escaped seeing their World Cup win streak end at 31 games. For more women's sports stories, subscribe to Good Game with Sarah Spain on iHeart Podcast.
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19: 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Also on the card is former WWE champion Jake Hager and the debut of former UFC heavyweight Chris Barnett. 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
7: Apple's biggest event of the year is coming up this Wednesday. It's the company's first major product launch under John Ternus, who took over for Tim Cook on September 1st. The event carries the tagline Surprise and Shine and will introduce a slate of new products, including the iPhone 18 Pro and the highly anticipated foldable iPhone, two new Apple Watches, the Series 12 and Ultra 4, and possibly new AirPods. The latest tech to keep scammers at bay on dating apps is sparking some concern over surveillance and privacy. A number of the sites are now embracing biometric scanning tools and verified human badges. Scammers frequently create new accounts after being banned. Biometrics, though, make it harder for the same person to return with a fake identity. AI is ruining some of the fun of watching cute animal videos. Many people are now realizing that often those videos are AI generated. Associate Professor Jessica Maddox at the U of Georgia says part of the joy of cute animal videos is looking at something adorable that actually happened and discovering that it's a fake takes the joy right out of it. Tech Report, I'm Tammy Trujillo.
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5: Rob Reiner has posthumously won the Outstanding Guest Actor in a Comedy Series Emmy for The Bear 9 months following his death. The award was earned over nominees including Michael J. Fox, Brett Goldstein, and Connor Story. It marks the first posthumous on-camera Emmy since Raul Julia's 1995 win for The Burning Season. California is making September 25th Dolly Parton Day.
16: I do that for service and devotion.
21: Lawmakers passed an ordinance officially designating the day in honor of the late country music icon. 9/25 was chosen for
2: for Parton's classic hit, 925. State Senator John Laird of Santa Cruz says it's about honoring Parton's legacy beyond music. More than 182,000 children in California are currently enrolled in Parton's Imagination Library, the literacy program she founded that provides free books to children. California was one of the first states to make bilingual English-Spanish books available through the program. I'm Mark Mayfield.
5: Spider-Man Brand New Day is still number one at the domestic box office for the sixth straight weekend. Brand New Day earning $18 million through Sunday and is now projected to rake in a total of $23 million through the Labor Day holiday today. The fourth installment in the Tom Holland-led franchise has now pulled in an estimated $2.4 billion globally. That's entertainment. I'm Jonathan O'Halloran.
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19: 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Also on the card is former WWE champion Jake Hager and the debut of former UFC heavyweight Chris Barnett. 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
4: U.S. envoys Steve Witkoff and Jared Kushner say they are very encouraged by an initial round of peace talks in Moscow and Kyiv this weekend. The two made the comment following discussions with Ukrainian leader Vladimir Zelensky in Kyiv on Sunday, a day after holding similar talks with Russian President Vladimir Putin at the Kremlin. New professional insight into the terrifying runway overshoot at Miami International Airport, leaving at least five dead and five injured. In Miami, Natalie Rodriguez.
6: Aviation expert and commercial pilot Robert Katz suggests investigators will heavily scrutinize mechanical elements and air traffic audio regarding Sunday's Amazon Cargo Flight 7598 crash.
8: Close to 225 knots. That is way too fast. So the pilot pulls up on the nose slightly. You can see the descent shallowing to bleed off some of the speed, but he's still closing in on the runway.
6: Katz adds that tracking data will determine if a sudden mechanical malfunction like a brake failure or jammed control surface prevented the Boeing 767 from stopping safely. Natalie Rodriguez, Miami.
4: Hawaii is preparing for heavy rain and flooding as a major hurricane moves closer to the islands. More from Tammy Trujillo.
7: Hurricane Lowell is packing maximum sustained winds of 120 miles an hour as it turns about 500 miles southwest of Honolulu. It's the third storm system to threaten Hawaii in roughly as many weeks. Forecasters expect it to be at a Category 2 strength when it makes its nearest approach, passing west of Kauai tonight or tomorrow morning. Forecasters are warning of potential mudslides and life-threatening surf. 12 to 14 inches of rain is possible. I'm Tammy Trujillo.
4: Secretary of State Marco Rubio begins a high-stakes three-nation tour of South America tomorrow. According to the State Department, Rubio will travel to Colombia, Ecuador, and Peru. I'm Michael Kastner. The Trump administration is once again going to the Supreme Court in an effort to implement new mail-in voting rules. Lisa Carton reports.
22: The emergency appeal filed on Sunday comes after a judge ruled on Friday that the administration's planned restrictions on mail voting are likely illegal and should not take effect before the midterm elections. The judge had already issued a temporary ruling blocking the U.S. Postal Service from moving forward with the new rules. Friday's order extends that ruling indefinitely. Sunday's application to the Supreme Court marks the third time the White House has asked the highest court to intervene.
4: An ICE agent who is now facing federal charges in Minnesota has been given a $75,000 bond in South Texas. Christian Castro appeared in federal court on Friday, pleading not guilty to charges of making false statements to the FBI. Castro was previously arrested on state-level assault charges related to a January shooting in Minnesota, but was released from custody after a court hearing late last month. The judge in Friday's hearing ordered Castro to surrender his passport, submit to GPS monitoring, and avoid drinking alcohol. As the 25th anniversary of the 9/11 terror attack approaches, former New York Governor George Pataki is revealing he has a 9/11-related illness. More from Scott Pringle in New York.
9: Pataki was governor at the time of the attacks and years after. He tells the New York Post he has a restrictive airway disease connected to his time exposed to toxins at Ground Zero. Pataki just got diagnosed with it over the last 5 years, but he says he feels great, calling it a minor residual impact. Pataki tells the Post he considers himself lucky compared to so many others who were with him at Ground Zero who have far more serious illnesses.
4: And Rob Reiner has posthumously won the Outstanding Guest Actor in a Comedy Series Emmy for The Bear 9 months after his death. I'm Michael Kastner.
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10: A long stretch of late summer heat continues today across the central and southern plains into the Mississippi Valley. Temperatures will reach the 90s across a wide area, with some spots pushing into the 100s as the heat wave hangs on. Farther north, the weather turns more active. Showers and thunderstorms will spread from the northern Rockies into the northern plains and upper Midwest, with pockets of heavy rain and some localized flooding possible. The southeast also gets another round of scattered storms and downpours, while monsoon moisture keeps

0: you know, it's a hard number to get to, and not many guys ever get to it in their career. So it was cool to see, and, you know, the season's not over. He's got more to add to the number.
1: PCA, two homers behind the Phillies' Kyle Schwarber for the Major League lead. They're the only two in the big leagues with 40 or more this season. I'm Matt McCoy.
2: Tesla's new Cybercab has joined its robo-taxi fleet. The new vehicle, which drives itself and doesn't have a steering wheel, was unveiled at a private event, but not everyone's on board.
3: This area, I don't think it's a good idea. Yeah, because, you know, the train, traffic, a lot of cars.
2: Benoni is a commuter in the Washington, D.C. area.
3: You know, it's kind of scary, man.
2: This woman in the Washington, D.C. area thinks the Cybercab is cute and welcomes it.
4: That's great. That would be fantastic to have.
2: Hundreds of USC faculty members are pushing to unionize. More from Daniel Martindale.
5: They include adjunct and part-time professors and non-tenure track faculty. Their union, not yet recognized by USC, is supported by Mayor Karen Bass and her challenger, Councilmember Nithya Raman. In all, the union would represent about 2,700 lecturers, clinicians, and librarians. An election was held in June, resulting in about 70% support for unionizing. USC is appealing to the National Labor Relations Board to throw the result out. The effort to unionize has been going on for about 2 years.
2: A pair of accused Mexican scam artists have been extradited to Texas, where they're going to stand trial for allegedly running a timeshare fraud resale scheme. U.S. Attorney Justin Simmons says they would cold call timeshare owners offering to help sell their place in Mexico.
6: They would then call them back and say, good news, we sold your timeshare, but there's all these taxes and fees.
2: If convicted, they'll be facing up to 20 years in federal prison.
6: And they would continue doing this over and over again with new taxes and fees.
2: And New York City's rent freeze on 1 million rent stabilized apartments hanging in the balance. Sarah Lee Kessler with more.
7: It's now in the hands of Supreme Court Judge Brendan Landry after seven landlords sued to stop the rent freeze. The landlord's lawyer, Randy Mastro, claimed Mayor Mamdani had his thumb on the scale when the Rent Guidelines Board voted for the first time in city history for freezing rent-stabilized leases. Mastro says landlords need increases to keep up with rising costs.
2: I'm Monica Nelson with your consumer and business news.
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11: 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Also on the card is former WWE champion Jake Hager and the debut of former UFC heavyweight Chris Barnett. 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
12: The Trump administration's asking the Supreme Court to allow new restrictions on mail-in voting ahead of the November elections. The emergency appeal comes after a federal judge extended a block on the rules, finding they're likely unlawful. The rules would impose new requirements on states and the Postal Service for processing federal mail-in ballots. Energy Secretary Chris Wright says it's not clear if there will ever be a nuclear deal with Iran. Wright made the comments on ABC's This Week on Sunday.
13: There may not be a nuclear agreement. It may be simply destroying their capabilities to do it. An agreement may await a next administration in Iran. We simply don't know that.
12: His comments come as the conflict between the U.S. and Iran continues. President Trump's drawing attention for sharing a map suggesting New Mexico be called New America. The post came after a false online claim that Trump had signed an executive order changing the state's name. Fact checkers say that claim originated with a satirical social media account and is not true. That's politics. I'm Tammy Trujillo.
7: September is Suicide Prevention Month. The numbers are staggering. The CDC says nearly 49,000 people took their own lives in 2024. That's more than 130 a day, or one suicide every 11 minutes. Among veterans, the rates are much higher than the civilian population, as much as 50% higher. The National 988 Suicide and Crisis Hotline is there 24 hours a day,

0: to offer help. Epinephrine injections are getting recalled over sterility concerns. New York-based pharma company American Regent initiated the nationwide recall of three lots of the injections after customers complained about leaking and cracked vials. An investigation also found particulate matter in the shots, which the FDA says could cause blood clots, permanent organ damage, or even death. Health update. I'm Sarah Lee Kessler.
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2: Team USA barely edged Italy 55-52 Sunday at the FIBA World Cup in Berlin, the fewest points scored by an American team in a World Cup win since 1967. The U.S. shot just 29% from the field, including 1-for-12 from three-point range, and narrowly escaped seeing their World Cup win streak end at 31 games. 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
2: Apple's biggest event of the year is coming up this Wednesday. It's the company's first major product launch under John Ternus, who took over for Tim Cook on September 1st. The event carries the tagline Surprise and Shine and will introduce a slate of new products, including the iPhone 18 Pro and the highly anticipated foldable iPhone, two new Apple Watches, the Series 12 and Ultra 4, and possibly new AirPods. The latest tech to keep scammers at bay on dating apps is sparking some concern over surveillance and privacy. A number of the sites are now embracing biometric scanning tools and verified human badges. Scammers frequently create new accounts after being banned. Biometrics, though, make it harder for the same person to return with a fake identity. AI is ruining some of the fun of watching cute animal videos. Many people are now realizing that often those videos are AI generated. Associate Professor Jessica Maddox at the U of Georgia says part of the joy of cute animal videos is looking at something adorable that actually happened, and discovering that it's a fake takes the joy right out of it. Tech Report, I'm Tammy Trujillo.
1: 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The latest in entertainment.
6: Rob Reiner has posthumously won the Outstanding Guest Actor in a Comedy Series Emmy for The Bear 9 months following his death. The award was earned over nominees including Michael J. Fox, Brett Goldstein, and Connor Story. It marks the first posthumous on-camera Emmy since Raul Julia's 1995 win for The Burning Season. California is making September 25th Dolly Parton Day.
7: For service and devotion, you would think that I would deserve a better promotion. Lawmakers passed an ordinance officially designating the day in honor of the late country music icon. 925 was chosen for Parton's classic hit, 925. State Senator John Laird of Santa Cruz says it's about honoring Parton's legacy beyond music. More than 182,000 children in California are currently enrolled in Parton's Imagination Library, the literacy program she founded that provides free books to children. California was one of the first states to make bilingual English-Spanish books available through the program. I'm Mark Mayfield.
6: Spider-Man Brand New Day is still number one at the domestic box office for the sixth straight weekend. Brand New Day earning $18 million through Sunday and is now projected to rake in a total of $23 million through the Labor Day holiday today. The fourth installment in the Tom Holland-led franchise has now pulled in an estimated $2.4 billion globally. That's entertainment. I'm Jonathan O'Halloran.
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9: U.S. Envoys Steve Witkoff and Jared Kushner say they're very encouraged by an initial round of peace talks in Moscow and Kyiv this weekend. The two made the comment following discussions with Ukrainian leader Vladimir Zelensky in Kyiv on Sunday, a day after holding similar talks with Russian President Vladimir Putin at the Kremlin. New professional insight into the terrifying runway overshoot at Miami International Airport, leaving at least five dead and five injured. In Miami, Natalie Rodriguez.
10: Aviation expert and commercial pilot Robert Katz suggests investigators will heavily scrutinize mechanical elements and air traffic audio regarding Sunday's Amazon Cargo Flight 7598 crash.
11: Close to 225 knots. That is way too fast. So the pilot pulls up on the nose slightly. You can see the descent shallowing to bleed off some of the speed, but he's still closing in on the runway.
10: Katz adds that tracking data will determine if a sudden mechanical malfunction like a brake failure or jammed control surface prevented the Boeing 767 from stopping safely. Natalie Rodriguez, Miami.
9: Hawaii is preparing for heavy rain and flooding as a major hurricane moves closer to the islands. More from Tammy Trujillo.
12: Hurricane Lowell is packing maximum sustained winds of 120 miles an hour as it turns about 500 miles southwest of Honolulu. It's the third storm system to threaten Hawaii in roughly as many weeks. Forecasters expect it to be at a Category 2 strength when it makes its nearest approach, passing west of Kauai tonight or tomorrow morning. Forecasters are warning of potential mudslides and life-threatening surf. 12 to 14 inches of rain is possible. I'm Tammy Trujillo.
9: Secretary of State Marco Rubio begins a high-stakes three-nation tour of South America tomorrow. According to the State Department, Rubio will travel to Colombia, Ecuador, and Peru. I'm Michael Kastner. The Trump administration is once again going to the Supreme Court in an effort to implement new mail-in voting rules. Lisa Carton reports.
13: The emergency appeal filed on Sunday comes after a judge ruled on Friday that the administration's planned restrictions on mail voting are likely illegal and should not take effect before the midterm elections. The judge had already issued a temporary ruling blocking the U.S. Postal Service from moving forward with the new rules. Friday's order extends that ruling indefinitely. Sunday's application to the Supreme Court marks the third time the White House has asked the highest court to intervene.
9: An ICE agent who is now facing federal charges in Minnesota has been given a $75,000 bond in South Texas. Christian Castro appeared in federal court on Friday, pleading not guilty to charges of making false statements to the FBI. Castro was previously arrested on state-level assault charges related to a January shooting in Minnesota, but was released from custody after a court hearing late last month. The judge in Friday's hearing ordered Castro to surrender his passport, submit to GPS monitoring, and avoid drinking alcohol. As the 25th anniversary of the 9/11 terror attack approaches, Former New York Governor George Pataki is revealing he has a 9/11 related illness. More from Scott Pringle in New York.
14: Pataki was governor at the time of the attacks and years after. He tells the New York Post he has a restrictive airway disease connected to his time exposed to toxins at Ground Zero. Pataki just got diagnosed with it over the last 5 years, but he says he feels great, calling it a minor residual impact. Pataki tells the Post he considers himself lucky compared to so many others who were with him at Ground Zero who have far more serious illnesses.
9: And Rob Reiner has posthumously won the Outstanding Guest Actor in a Comedy Series Emmy for The Bear 9 months after his death. I'm Michael Kastner.
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15: A long stretch of late summer heat continues today across the central and southern plains into the Mississippi Valley. Temperatures will reach the 90s across a wide area, with some spots pushing into the 100s as the heat wave hangs on. Farther north, the weather turns more active. Showers and thunderstorms will spread from the northern Rockies into the northern plains and upper Midwest, with pockets of heavy rain and some localized flooding possible. The southeast also gets another round of scattered storms and downpours, while monsoon moisture keeps showers and thunderstorms in the southwest. Conditions remain warm and relatively dry outside the southwest, with wildfire concerns continuing in some areas as gusty winds increase fire danger. Hawaii stays warm and breezy with highs generally in the 80s and passing showers. Alaska remains cooler with temperatures mostly in the 50s and 60s and scattered rain. That's your national forecast. I'm Chris Powers.
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16: The three ranked teams that played college football games yesterday all won, although 10th-ranked Ole Miss needed a late field goal to edge Louisville. Number 5 Notre Dame used a big second half to thump Wisconsin, and number 19 Washington beat Washington State. Tonight, 20th-ranked SMU visits Florida State. NFL owners have agreed to extend Commissioner Roger Goodell's contract through the 2031 season. The Giants agreed to 2-year extensions for two of their players. Backup quarterback Jameis Winston and O-lineman John Runyon get new deals. Baseball, the Marlins thumped the Cubs 10-3 to avoid a weekend sweep. In the loss, the Cubs' Pete Crow Armstrong homered number 40 on the season. Manager Craig Counsell.
17: It is a symbolic number. 40 home runs is, you know, it's a hard number to get to, and not many guys ever get to it in their career. So it was cool to see, and, you know, the season's not over. He's got more to add to the number.
16: PCA, two homers behind the Phillies' Kyle Schwarber for the Major League lead. They're the only two in the big leagues with 40 or more this season. I'm Matt McCoy.
18: Tesla's new Cybercab has joined its robo-taxi fleet. The new vehicle, which drives itself and doesn't have a steering wheel, was unveiled at a private event, but not everyone's on board.
19: This area, I don't think it's a good idea. Yeah, because, you know, the train, traffic, a lot of cars.
18: Benoni is a commuter in the Washington, D.C. area.
19: You know, it's kind of scary, man.
18: This woman in the Washington, D.C. area thinks the Cybercab is cute and welcomes it.
20: That's great. That would be fantastic to have.
18: Hundreds of USC faculty members are pushing to unionize. More from Daniel Martindale.
21: They include adjunct and part-time professors and non-tenure track faculty. Their union, not yet recognized by USC, is supported by Mayor Karen Bass and her challenger, Councilmember Nithya Raman. In all, the union would represent about 2,700 lecturers, clinicians, and librarians. An election was held in June, resulting in about 70% support for unionizing. USC is appealing to the National Labor Relations Board to throw the result out. The effort to unionize has been going on for about 2 years.
18: A pair of accused Mexican scam artists have been extradited to Texas, where they're going to stand trial for allegedly running a timeshare fraud resale scheme. U.S. Attorney Justin Simmons says they would cold call timeshare owners offering to help sell their place in Mexico.
22: They would then call them back and say, good news, we sold your timeshare, but there's all these taxes and fees.
18: If convicted, they'll be facing up to 20 years in federal prison.
22: And they would continue doing this over and over again with new taxes and fees.
18: And New York City's rent freeze on 1 million rent stabilized apartments hanging in the balance. Sarah Lee Kessler with more.
23: It's now in the hands of Supreme Court Judge Brendan Landry after 7 landlords sued to stop the rent freeze. The landlord's lawyer, Randy Mastro, claimed Mayor Mamdani had his thumb on the scale when the Rent Guidelines Board voted for the first time in city history for freezing rent-stabilized leases. Mastro says landlords need increases to keep up with rising costs.
18: I'm Monica Nelson with your consumer and business news.
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12: The Trump administration's asking the Supreme Court to allow new restrictions on mail-in voting ahead of the November elections. The emergency appeal comes after a federal judge extended a block on the rules, finding they're likely unlawful. The rules would impose new requirements on states and the Postal Service for processing federal mail-in ballots. Energy Secretary Chris Wright says it's not clear if there will ever be a nuclear deal with Iran. Wright made the comments on ABC's This Week on Sunday.
2: There may not be a nuclear agreement. It may be simply destroying their capabilities to do it. An agreement may await a next administration in Iran. We simply don't know that.
12: His comments come as the conflict between the U.S. and Iran continues. President Trump's drawing attention for sharing a map suggesting New Mexico be called New America. The post came after a false online claim that Trump had signed an executive order changing the state's name. Fact checkers say that claim originated with a satirical social media account and is not true. That's politics. I'm Tammy Trujillo.
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23: September is Suicide Prevention Month. The numbers are staggering. The CDC says nearly 49,000 people took their own lives in 2024. That's more than 130 a day, or one suicide every 11 minutes. Among veterans, the rates are much higher than the civilian population, as much as 50% higher. The National 988 Suicide and Crisis Hotline is there 24 hours a day to offer help. Epinephrine injections are getting recalled over sterility concerns. New York-based pharma company American Regent initiated the nationwide recall of three lots of the injections after customers complained about leaking and cracked vials. An investigation also found particulate matter in the shots, which the FDA says could cause blood clots, permanent organ damage, or even death. Health update. I'm Sarah Lee Kessler.
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25: Team USA barely edged Italy 55-52 Sunday at the FIBA World Cup in Berlin, the fewest points scored by an American team in a World Cup win since 1967. The U.S. shot just 29% from the field, including 1 for 12 from three-point range, and narrowly escaped seeing their World Cup win streak end at 31 games. For more women's sports stories, subscribe to Good Game with Sarah Spain on iHeart Podcast.
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12: Apple's biggest event of the year is coming up this Wednesday. It's the company's first major product launch under John Ternus, who took over for Tim Cook on September 1st. The event carries the tagline Surprise and Shine and will introduce a slate of new products, including the iPhone 18 Pro and the highly anticipated foldable iPhone, two new Apple Watches, the Series 12 and Ultra 4, and possibly new AirPods. The latest tech to keep scammers at bay on dating apps is sparking some concern over surveillance and privacy. A number of the sites are now embracing biometric scanning tools and verified human badges. Scammers frequently create new accounts after being banned. Biometrics, though, make it harder for the same person to return with a fake identity. AI is ruining some of the fun of watching cute animal videos. Many people are now realizing that often those videos are AI generated. Associate Professor Jessica Maddox at the U of Georgia says part of the joy of cute animal videos is looking at something adorable that actually happened and discovering that it's a fake takes the joy right out of it. Tech Report, I'm Tammy Trujillo.
7: 24/7 News, the latest in entertainment.
10: Rob Reiner has posthumously won the Outstanding Guest Actor in a Comedy Series Emmy for The Bear 9 months following his death. The award was earned over nominees including Michael J. Fox, Brett Goldstein, and Connor Story. It marks the first posthumous on-camera Emmy since Raul Julia's 1995 win for The Burning Season. California is making September 25th Dolly Parton Day.
11: For service and devotion,
13: lawmakers passed an ordinance officially designating the day in honor of the late country music icon. 925 was chosen for Parton's classic hit, 925. State Senator John Laird of Santa Cruz says it's about honoring Parton's legacy beyond music. More than 182,000 children in California are currently enrolled in Parton's Imagination Library, the literacy program she founded that provides free books to children. California was one of the first states to make bilingual English-Spanish books available through the program. I'm Mark Mayfield.
10: Spider-Man Brand New Day is still number one at the domestic box office for the sixth straight weekend. Brand New Day earning $18 million through Sunday and is now projected to rake in a total of $23 million through the Labor Day holiday today. The fourth installment in the Tom Holland-led franchise has now pulled in an estimated $2.4 billion globally. That's entertainment. I'm Jonathan O'Halloran.
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9: U.S. Envoy Steve Witkoff and Jared Kushner say they're very encouraged by an initial round of peace talks in Moscow and Kyiv this weekend. The two made the comment following discussions with Ukrainian leader Vladimir Zelensky in Kyiv on Sunday, a day after holding similar talks with Russian President Vladimir Putin at the Kremlin. New professional insight into the terrifying runway overshoot at Miami International Airport, leaving at least five dead and five injured. In Miami, Natalie Rodriguez.
14: Aviation expert and commercial pilot Robert Katz suggests investigators will heavily scrutinize mechanical elements and air traffic audio regarding Sunday's Amazon Cargo Flight 7598 crash.
15: Close to 225 knots. That is way too fast. So the pilot pulls up on the nose slightly. You can see the descent shallowing to bleed off some of the speed, but he's still closing in on the runway.
14: Katz adds that tracking data will determine if a sudden mechanical malfunction like a brake failure or jammed control surface prevented the Boeing 767 from stopping safely. Natalie Rodriguez, Miami.
9: Hawaii is preparing for heavy rain and flooding as a major hurricane moves closer to the islands. More from Tammy Trujillo.
12: Hurricane Lowell is packing maximum sustained winds of 120 miles an hour as it turns about 500 miles southwest of Honolulu. It's the third storm system to threaten Hawaii in roughly as many weeks. Forecasters expect it to be at a Category 2 strength when it makes its nearest approach, passing west of Kauai tonight or tomorrow morning. Forecasters are warning of potential mudslides and life-threatening surf. 12 to 14 inches of rain is possible. I'm Tammy Trujillo.
9: Secretary of State Marco Rubio begins a high-stakes three-nation tour of South America tomorrow. According to the State Department, Rubio will travel to Colombia, Ecuador, and Peru. I'm Michael Kass. The Trump administration is once again going to the Supreme Court in an effort to implement new mail-in voting rules. Lisa Carton reports.
16: The emergency appeal filed on Sunday comes after a judge ruled on Friday that the administration's planned restrictions on mail voting are likely illegal and should not take effect before the midterm elections. The judge had already issued a temporary ruling blocking the U.S. Postal Service from moving forward with the new rules. Friday's order extends that ruling indefinitely. Sunday's application to the Supreme Court marks the third time the White House has asked the highest court to intervene.
9: An ICE agent who is now facing federal charges in Minnesota has been given a $75,000 bond in South Texas. Christian Castro appeared in federal court on Friday, pleading not guilty to charges of making false statements to the FBI. Castro was previously arrested on state-level assault charges related to a January shooting in Minnesota, but was released from custody after a court hearing late last month. The judge in Friday's hearing ordered Castro to surrender his passport, submit to GPS monitoring, and avoid drinking alcohol. As the 25th anniversary of the 9/11 terror attack approaches, former New York Governor George Pataki is revealing he has a 9/11-related illness. More from Scott Pringle in New York.
17: Pataki was governor at the time of the attacks and years after. He tells the New York Post he has a restrictive airway disease connected to his time exposed to toxins at Ground Zero. Pataki just got diagnosed with it over the last 5 years, but he says he feels great, calling it a minor residual impact. Pataki tells the Post he considers himself lucky compared to so many others who were with him at Ground Zero who have far more serious illnesses.
9: And Rob Reiner has posthumously won the Outstanding Guest Actor in a Comedy Series Emmy for The Bear 9 months after his death. I'm Michael Kastner.
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19: A long stretch of late summer heat continues today across the central and southern plains into the Mississippi Valley. Temperatures will reach the 90s across a wide area, with some spots pushing into the 100s as the heat wave hangs on. Farther north, the weather turns more active. Showers and thunderstorms will spread from the northern Rockies into the northern plains and upper Midwest, with pockets of heavy rain and some localized flooding possible. The southeast also gets another round of scattered storms and downpours, while monsoon moisture keeps showers and thunderstorms in the southwest. Conditions remain warm and relatively dry outside the southwest, with wildfire concerns continuing in some areas as gusty winds increase fire danger. Hawaii stays warm and breezy with highs generally in the 80s and passing showers. Alaska remains cooler with temperatures mostly in the 50s and 60s and scattered rain. That's your national forecast. I'm Chris Powers.
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0: The three ranked teams that played college football games yesterday all won, although 10th-ranked Ole Miss need a late field goal to edge Louisville. Number 5 Notre Dame used a big second half to thump Wisconsin, and number 19 Washington beat Washington State. Tonight, 20th-ranked SMU visits Florida State. NFL owners have agreed to extend Commissioner Roger Goodell's contract through the 2031 season. The Giants agreed to two-year extensions for two of their players. Backup quarterback Jameis Winston and O-lineman John Runyon get new deals. Baseball, the Marlins thumped the Cubs 10-3 to avoid a weekend sweep. In the loss, the Cubs' Pete Crow Armstrong homered number 40 on the season, manager Craig Counsell.
18: It is a symbolic number. 40 home runs is, you know, it's a hard number to get to, and not many guys ever get to it in their career. So it was cool to see, and, you know, the season's not over. He's got more to add to the number.
0: PCA, two homers behind the Phillies' Kyle Schwarber for the major league lead. They're the only two in the big leagues with 40 or more this season. I'm Matt McCoy.
25: Tesla's new Cybercab has joined its robo-taxi fleet. The new vehicle, which drives itself and doesn't have a steering wheel, was unveiled at a private event, but not everyone's on board.
20: This area, I don't think it's a good idea. Yeah, because, you know, the train, traffic, a lot of cars.
25: Benoni is a commuter in the Washington, D.C. area.
20: You know, it's kind of scary, man.
25: This woman in the Washington, D.C. area thinks the Cybercab is cute and welcomes it.
21: That's great. That would be fantastic to have.
25: Hundreds of USC faculty members are pushing to unionize. More from Daniel Martindale.
22: They include adjunct and part-time professors and non-tenure track faculty. Their union, not yet recognized by USC, is supported by Mayor Karen Bass and her challenger, Councilmember Nithya Raman. In all, the union would represent about 2,700 lecturers, clinicians, and librarians. An election was held in June, resulting in about 70% support for unionizing. USC is appealing to the National Labor Relations Board to throw the result out. The effort to unionize has been going on for about 2 years.
25: A pair of accused Mexican scam artists have been extradited to Texas, where they're going to stand trial for allegedly running a timeshare fraud resale scheme. U.S. Attorney Justin Simmons says they would cold call timeshare owners offering to help sell their place in Mexico.
24: They would then call them back and say, good news, we sold your timeshare, but there's all these taxes and fees.
25: If convicted, they'll be facing up to 20 years in federal prison.
24: And they would continue doing this over and over again with new taxes and fees.
25: And New York City's rent freeze on 1 million rent stabilized apartments hanging in the balance. Sarah Lee Kessler with more.
23: It's now in the hands of Supreme Court Judge Brendan Landry after 7 landlords sued to stop the rent freeze. The landlord's lawyer, Randy Mastro, claimed Mayor Mamdani had his thumb on the scale when the Rent Guidelines Board voted for the first time in city history for freezing rent-stabilized leases. Mastro says landlords need increases to keep up with rising costs.
25: I'm Monica Nelson with your consumer and business news.
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26: The Trump administration's asking the Supreme Court to allow new restrictions on mail-in voting ahead of the November elections. The emergency appeal comes after a federal judge extended a block on the rules, finding they're likely unlawful. The rules would impose new requirements on states and the Postal Service for processing federal mail-in ballots. Energy Secretary Chris Wright says it's not clear if there will ever be a nuclear deal with Iran. Wright made the comments on ABC's This Week on Sunday.
2: There may not be a nuclear agreement. It may be simply destroying their capabilities to do it. An agreement may await a next administration in Iran. We simply don't know that.
26: His comments come as the conflict between the U.S. and Iran continues. President Trump's drawing attention for sharing a map suggesting New Mexico be called New America. The post came after a false online claim that Trump had signed an executive order changing the state's name. Fact checkers say that claim originated with a satirical social media account and is not true. That's politics. I'm Tammy Trujillo.
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23: September is Suicide Prevention Month. The numbers are staggering. The CDC says nearly 49,000 people took their own lives in 2024. That's more than 130 a day, or one suicide every 11 minutes. Among veterans, the rates are much higher than the civilian population, as much as 50% higher. The National 988 Suicide and Crisis Hotline is there 24 hours a day to offer help. Epinephrine injections are getting recalled over sterility concerns. New York-based pharma company American Regent initiated the nationwide recall of three lots of the injections after customers complained about leaking and cracked vials. An investigation also found particulate matter in the shots, which the FDA says could cause blood clots, permanent organ damage, or even death. Health update. I'm Sarah Lee Kessler.
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25: Team USA barely edged Italy 55-52 Sunday at the FIBA World Cup in Berlin, the fewest points scored by an American team in a World Cup win since 1967. The U.S. shot just 29% from the field, including 1-for-12 from three-point range, and narrowly escaped seeing their World Cup win streak end at 31 games. 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
26: Apple's biggest event of the year is coming up this Wednesday. It's the company's first major product launch under John Ternus, who took over for Tim Cook on September 1st. The event carries the tagline Surprise and Shine and will introduce a slate of new products, including the iPhone 18 Pro and the highly anticipated foldable iPhone, two new Apple Watches, the Series 12 and Ultra 4, and possibly new AirPods. The latest tech to keep scammers at bay on dating apps is sparking some concern over surveillance and privacy. A number of the sites are now embracing biometric scanning tools and verified human badges. Scammers frequently create new accounts after being banned. Biometrics, though, make it harder for the same person to return with a fake identity. AI is ruining some of the fun of watching cute animal videos. Many people are not realizing that often those videos are AI-generated. Associate Professor Jessica Maddox at the U of Georgia says part of the joy of cute animal videos is looking at something adorable that actually happened and discovering that it's a fake takes the joy right out of it. Tech Report, I'm Tammy Trujillo.
10: 24/7 News. The latest in entertainment.
11: Rob Reiner has posthumously won the Outstanding Guest Actor in a Comedy Series Emmy for The Bear 9 months following his death. The award was earned over nominees including Michael J. Fox, Brett Goldstein, and Connor Story. It marks the first posthumous on-camera Emmy since Raul Julia's 1995 win for The Burning Season. California is making September 25th Dolly Parton Day.
12: For service and devotion,
13: lawmakers passed an ordinance officially designating the day in honor of the late country music icon. 925 was chosen for Parton's classic hit, 925. State Senator John Laird of Santa Cruz says it's about honoring Parton's legacy beyond music. More than 182,000 children in California are currently enrolled in Parton's Imagination Library, the literacy program she founded that provides free books to children. California was one of the first states to make bilingual English-Spanish books available through the program. I'm Mark Mayfield.
11: Spider-Man Brand New Day is still number one at the domestic box office for the sixth straight weekend, Brand New Day, earning $18 million through Sunday and is now projected to rake in a total of $23 million through the Labor Day holiday today. The fourth installment in the Tom Holland-led franchise has now pulled in an estimated $2.4 billion globally. That's entertainment. I'm Jonathan O'Halloran.
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6: 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Also on the card is former WWE champion Jake Hager and the debut of former UFC heavyweight Chris Barnett. 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
7: Five people are dead and at least five others are injured after an Amazon cargo plane crashed near Miami International Airport.
9: Total 10 that were involved, five fatalities, three that are in critical condition that were transported to the trauma center, and another two that were transported to a local hospital.
7: Miami-Dade Fire Rescue Chief Ray Jadala provided an update on things Sunday. The FAA says the plane overran the runway after landing. The plane had departed from San Juan, Puerto Rico, and video captured the aircraft after the crash. All runways and taxiways at the airport were temporarily closed, and the NTSB is sending a team to Miami to investigate. A briefing is expected later today with an update. Energy Secretary Chris Wright says it's unclear if there will ever be a nuclear deal with Iran. Wright made the comment on ABC's This Week on Sunday.
2: There may not be a nuclear agreement. It may be simply destroying their capabilities to do it. An agreement may await a next administration in Iran. We simply don't know that.
7: His comments come as the conflict between the U.S. and Iran continues. President Trump told reporters in the Oval Office Friday he doesn't think the military conflict is a war, adding that it's small potatoes. Southern California will be cleaning up from its brush with former Hurricane Marie today. As Tammy Trujillo reports from Los Angeles, the National Hurricane Center has now downgraded Marie to a tropical storm.
26: The remnants of Marie hit the region Sunday, bringing massive waves and coastal flooding. Huge waves flooded numerous streets in Long Beach Sunday, sending residents scrambling in an attempt to keep floodwaters out of their homes. Further north, drivers on Pacific Coast Highway were hit by waves that crashed up over the break. Some Malibu beaches were shut down completely due to flooding, as well as concerns about lightning.
7: U.S. markets are closed today in observance of Labor Day. I'm Michael Kastner. Germany's far-right AfD party is celebrating a massive state election victory. As Ross Cullen reports, the AfD, which stands for Alternative for Germany, defeated German Chancellor Friedrich Merz's governing Christian Democrats as it looks to become the first far-right wing party to gain power since the end of World War II.
14: It's a major setback for the Chancellor, and the result has been hailed and criticized by various European politicians, and it will cause significant consequences. Despite the Nationalist Party falling just short of winning a majority in the state government in Saxony-Anhalt in eastern Germany.
7: AfD's lead candidate, Ulrich Siegmann, thanked Elon Musk for his support and said he welcomed the opportunity for strong and constructive cooperation. President Trump is sparking a massive internet frenzy after debuting a dramatic new hairstyle. More from Natalie Rodriguez.
15: Is the golden blonde era officially over?
26: President Donald Trump has the internet doing a massive double take after debuting a shocking new brunette hairstyle. Tarmac photos show the 80-year-old's signature lighter locks swapped out for a deep chestnut brown shade. The sudden dramatic dye job has social media absolutely buzzing over the look. Natalie Rodriguez, Miami.
7: As millions of Americans enjoy and celebrate Labor Day, many don't know just how long the tradition has been observed. More from Katie Gray.
0: The federal holiday observed on the first Monday of September every year dates back to the 19th century. Thanks to the efforts of labor activists in the mid-1880s, aiming to honor the contribution workers made to America's strength and prosperity. Records show it started on the state level. Oregon was the first by passing it into law in 1887.
7: 7 years later, it became the law of the land. I'm Michael Kastner.
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15: A long stretch of late summer heat continues today across the central and southern plains into the Mississippi Valley. Temperatures will reach the 90s across a wide area, with some spots pushing into the 100s as the heat wave hangs on. Farther north, the weather turns more active. Showers and thunderstorms will spread from the northern Rockies into the northern plains and upper Midwest, with pockets of heavy rain and some localized flooding possible. The southeast also gets another round of scattered storms and downpours, while monsoon moisture keeps showers and thunderstorms in the southwest. Conditions remain warm and relatively dry outside the southwest, with wildfire concerns continuing in some areas as gusty winds increase fire danger. Hawaii stays warm and breezy with highs generally in the 80s and passing showers. Alaska remains cooler with temperatures mostly in the 50s and 60s and scattered rain. That's your national forecast. I'm Chris Powers.
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16: The NFL owners will continue to have Roger Goodell serve as commissioner, Goodell getting a four-year contract extension through the 2031 season. Season kicks off in just 2 days with the Seahawks hosting the Patriots in Wednesday's NFL opener. The Rams and 49ers meet in Australia Thursday. Aaron Donald coming out of retirement to rejoin the Rams this year is a question mark for the opener. Baseball, the Dodgers won their fourth straight, beating the Nationals 7-5 to complete a sweep. Mookie Betts, who was 0-for-4 on the night, snapped out of it with the go-ahead three-run on homer in the eighth.
17: Try not to let the prior things dictate your future. You know, really just stay in the moment, be present, and you never know what's going to happen. You never know. I mean, I know it's easier said than done, but you never know. So just stay confident in the moment.
16: The Dodgers with a Labor Day night game tonight against Cincinnati. And for just the second time in the last 21 years, three American men, Ben Shelton, Francis Tiafo, and Alex Mickelson, have advanced to the quarterfinals of the U.S. Open. I'm Matt McCoy.
25: Tesla's new Cybercab has joined its robo-taxi fleet. The new vehicle, which drives itself and doesn't have a steering wheel, was unveiled at a private event, but not everyone's on board.
18: This area, I don't think it's a good idea. Yeah, because, you know, the train, traffic, a lot of cars.
25: Benoni is a commuter in the Washington, D.C. area.
18: You know, it's kind of scary, man.
25: This woman in the Washington, D.C. area thinks the Cybercab is cute and welcomes it.
21: That's great. That would be fantastic to have.
25: Hundreds of USC faculty members are pushing to unionize. More from Daniel Martindale.
22: They include adjunct and part-time professors and non-tenure track faculty. Their union, not yet recognized by USC, is supported by Mayor Karen Bass and her challenger, Councilmember Nithya Raman. In all, the union would represent about 2,700 lecturers, clinicians, and librarians. An election was held in June, resulting in about 70% support for unionizing. USC is appealing to the National Labor Relations Board to throw the result out. The effort to unionize has been going on for about 2 years.
25: A pair of accused Mexican scam artists have been extradited to Texas, where they're going to stand trial for allegedly running a timeshare fraud resale scheme. U.S. Attorney Justin Simmons says they would cold call timeshare owners offering to help sell their place in Mexico.
24: They would then call them back and say, good news, we sold your timeshare, but there's all these taxes and fees.
25: If convicted, they'll be facing up to 20 years in federal prison.
24: And they would continue doing this over and over again with new taxes and fees.
25: And New York City's rent freeze on 1 million rent stabilized apartments hanging in the balance. Sarah Lee Kessler with more.
23: It's now in the hands of Supreme Court Judge Brendan Landry after seven landlords sued to stop the rent freeze. The landlord's lawyer, Randy Mastro, claimed Mayor Mamdani had his thumb on the scale when the Rent Guidelines Board voted for the first time in city history for freezing paying rent-stabilized leases. Mastro says landlords need increases to keep up with rising costs.
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6: 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Also on the card is former WWE champion Jake Hager and the debut of former UFC heavyweight Chris Barnett. 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
26: The Trump administration's asking the Supreme Court to allow new restrictions on mail-in voting ahead of the November elections. The emergency appeal comes after a federal judge extended a block on the rules, finding they're likely unlawful. The rules would impose new requirements on states and the Postal Service for processing federal mail-in ballots. Energy Secretary Chris Wright says it's not clear if there will ever be a nuclear deal with Iran. Wright made the comments on ABC's This Week on Sunday.
2: There may not be a nuclear agreement. It may be simply destroying their capabilities to do it. An agreement may await a next administration in Iran. We simply don't know that.
26: His comments come as the conflict between the U.S. and Iran continues. President Trump's drawing attention for sharing a map suggesting New Mexico be called New America. The post came after a false online claim that Trump had signed an executive order changing the state's name. Fact checkers say that claim originated with a satirical social media account and is not true. That's politics. I'm Tammy Trujillo.
10: Here's what's happening.
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23: September is Suicide Prevention Month. The numbers are staggering. The CDC says nearly 49,000 people took their own lives in 2024. That's more than 130 a day, or one suicide every 11 minutes. Among veterans, the rates are much higher than the civilian population, as much as 50% higher. The National 988 Suicide and Crisis Hotline is there 24 hours a day to offer help. Epinephrine injections are getting recalled over sterility concerns. New York-based pharma company American Regent initiated the nationwide recall of three lots of the injections after customers complained about leaking and cracked vials. An investigation also found particulate matter in the shots, which the FDA says could cause blood clots, permanent organ damage, or even death. Health update. I'm Sarah Lee Kessler.
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25: Team USA barely edged Italy 55-52 Sunday at the FIBA World Cup in Berlin, the fewest points scored by an American team in a World Cup win since 1967. The U.S. shot just 29% from the field, including 1 for 12 from three-point range, and narrowly escaped seeing their World Cup win streak end at 31 games. 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
26: Apple's biggest event of the year is coming up this Wednesday. It's the company's first major product launch under John Ternus, who took over for Tim Cook on September 1st. The event carries the tagline Surprise and Shine and will introduce a slate of new products, including the iPhone 18 Pro and the highly anticipated foldable iPhone, two new Apple Watches, the Series 12 and Ultra 4, and possibly new AirPods. The latest tech to keep scammers at bay on dating apps is sparking some concern over surveillance and privacy. A number of the sites are now embracing biometric scanning tools and verified human badges. Scammers frequently create new accounts after being banned. Biometrics, though, make it harder for the same person to return with a fake identity. AI is ruining some of the fun of watching cute animal videos. Many people are now realizing that often those videos are AI-generated. Associate Professor Jessica Maddox at the U of Georgia says part of the joy of cute animal videos is looking at something adorable that actually happened and discovering that it's a fake takes the joy right out of it. Tech Report, I'm Tammy Trujillo.
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0: Tom Holland-led franchise has now pulled in an estimated $2.4 billion globally. That's entertainment. I'm Jonathan O'Halloran.
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5: Five people are dead and at least five others are injured after an Amazon cargo plane crashed near Miami International Airport.
6: Total 10 that were involved, 5 fatalities, 3 that are in critical condition that were transported to the trauma center, and another 2 that were transported to a local hospital.
5: Miami-Dade Fire Rescue Chief Ray Jadala provided an update on things Sunday. The FAA says the plane overran the runway after landing. The plane had departed from San Juan, Puerto Rico, and video captured the aircraft after the crash. All runways and taxiways at the airport were temporarily closed, and the NTSB is sending a team to Miami to investigate. A briefing is expected later today with an update. Energy Secretary Chris Wright says it's unclear if there will ever be a nuclear deal with Iran. Wright made the comment on ABC's This Week on Sunday.
7: There may not be a nuclear agreement. It may be simply destroying their capabilities to do it. An agreement may await a next administration in Iran. We simply don't know that.
5: His comments come as the conflict between the U.S. and Iran continues. President Trump told reporters in the Oval Office Friday he doesn't think the military conflict is a war, adding that it's small potatoes. Southern California will be cleaning up from its brush with former Hurricane Marie today. As Tammy Trujillo reports from Los Angeles, the National Hurricane Center has now downgraded Marie to a tropical storm.
8: The remnants of Marie hit the region Sunday, bringing massive waves and coastal flooding. Huge waves flooded numerous streets in Long Beach Sunday, sending residents scrambling in an attempt to keep floodwaters out of their homes. Further north, drivers on Pacific Coast Highway were hit by waves that crashed up over the break. Some Malibu beaches were shut down completely due to flooding, as well as concerns about lightning.
5: U.S. markets are closed today in observance of Labor Day. I'm Michael Kastner. Germany's far-right AfD party is celebrating a massive state election victory. As Ross Cullen reports, the AfD, which stands for Alternative for Germany, defeated German Chancellor Friedrich Merz's governing Christian Democrats as it looks to become the first far-right wing party to gain power since the end of World War II.
9: It's a major setback for the Chancellor, and the result has been hailed and criticized by various European politicians, and it will cause significant consequences. Despite the Nationalist Party falling just short of winning a majority in the state government in Saxony-Anhalt in eastern Germany.
5: AfD's lead candidate, Ulrich Siegmund, thanked Elon Musk for his support and said he welcomed the opportunity for strong and constructive cooperation. President Trump is sparking a massive internet frenzy after debuting a dramatic new hairstyle. More from Natalie Rodriguez.
10: Is the golden blonde era officially over? President Donald Trump has the internet doing a massive double take after debuting a shocking new brunette hairstyle. Tarmac photos show the 80-year-old's signature lighter locks swapped out for a deep chestnut brown shade. The sudden dramatic dye job has social media absolutely buzzing over the look. Natalie Rodriguez, Miami.
5: As millions of Americans enjoy and celebrate Labor Day, many don't know just how long the tradition has been observed. More from Katie Gray.
11: The federal holiday observed on the first Monday of September

0: every year dates back to the 19th century. Thanks to the efforts of labor activists in the mid-1880s, aiming to honor the contribution workers made to America's strength and prosperity. Records show it started on the state level. Oregon was the first by passing it into law in 1887.
1: 7 years later, it became the law of the land. I'm Michael Kastner.
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3: A long stretch of late summer heat continues today across the central and southern plains into the Mississippi Valley. Temperatures will reach the 90s across a wide area, with some spots pushing into the 100s as the heat wave hangs on. Farther north, the weather turns more active. Showers and thunderstorms will spread from the northern Rockies into the northern plains and upper Midwest, with pockets of heavy rain and some localized flooding possible. The southeast also gets another round of scattered storms and downpours, while monsoon moisture keeps showers and thunderstorms in the southwest. Conditions remain warm and relatively dry outside the southwest, with wildfire concerns continuing in some areas as gusty winds increase fire danger. Hawaii stays warm and breezy with highs generally in the 80s and passing showers. Alaska remains cooler with temperatures mostly in the 50s and 60s and scattered rain. That's your national forecast. I'm Chris Powers.
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4: The NFL owners will continue to have Roger Goodell serve as commissioner, Goodell getting a four-year contract extension through the 2031 season. Season kicks off in just 2 days with the Seahawks hosting the Patriots in Wednesday's NFL opener. The Rams and 49ers meet in Australia Thursday. Aaron Donald coming out of retirement to rejoin the Rams this year is a question mark for the opener. Baseball, the Dodgers won their fourth straight, beating the Nationals 7-5 to complete a sweep. Mookie Betts, who was 0-for-4 on the night, snapped out of it with the go-ahead 3-run homer in the eighth.
5: Try not to let the prior things dictate your future, you know, really just stay in the moment, be present, and you never know what's going to happen. You never know. I mean, I know it's easier said than done, but you never know. So just stay confident in the moment.
4: The Dodgers with a Labor Day night game tonight against Cincinnati. And for just the second time in the last 21 years, three American men, Ben Shelton, Francis Tiafoe, and Alex Mickelson, have advanced to the quarterfinals of the U.S. Open. I'm Matt McCoy.
6: Tesla's new Cybercab has joined its robo-taxi fleet. The new vehicle, which drives itself and doesn't have a steering wheel, was unveiled at a private event, but not everyone's on board.
7: This area, I don't think it's a good idea. Yeah, because, you know, the train, traffic, a lot of cars.
6: Benoni is a commuter in the Washington, D.C. area.
7: You know, it's kind of scary, man.
6: This woman in the Washington, D.C. area thinks the Cybercab is cute and welcomes it.
8: That's great. That would be fantastic to have.
6: Hundreds of USC faculty members are pushing to unionize. More from Daniel Martindale.
9: They include adjunct and part-time professors and non-tenure track faculty. Their union, not yet recognized by USC, is supported by Mayor Karen Bass and her challenger, Councilmember Nithya Raman. In all, the union would represent about 2,700 lecturers, clinicians, and librarians. An election was held in June, resulting in about 70% support for unionizing. USC is appealing to the National Labor Relations Board to throw the result out. The effort to unionize has been going on for about 2 years.
6: A pair of accused Mexican scam artists have been extradited to Texas, where they're going to stand trial for allegedly running a timeshare fraud resale scheme. U.S. Attorney Justin Simmons says they would cold call timeshare owners offering to help sell their place in Mexico.
10: They would then call them back and say, good news, we sold your timeshare, but there's all these taxes and fees.
6: If convicted, they'll be facing up to 20 years in federal prison.
10: And they would continue doing this over and over again with new taxes and fees.
6: And New York City's rent freeze on 1 million rent stabilized apartments hanging in the balance. Sarah Lee Kessler with more.
11: It's now in the hands of Supreme Court Judge Brendan Landry after seven landlords sued stop the rent freeze. The landlord's lawyer, Randy Mastro, claimed Mayor Mamdani had his thumb on the scale when the Rent Guidelines Board voted for the first time in city history for freezing rent-stabilized leases. Mastro says landlords need increases to keep up with rising costs.
6: I'm Monica Nelson with your consumer and business news.
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14: 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Also on the card is former WWE champion Jake Hager and the debut of former UFC heavyweight Chris Barnett. 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
15: The Trump administration's asking the Supreme Court to allow new restrictions on mail-in voting ahead of the November elections. The emergency appeal comes after a federal judge extended a block on the rules, finding they're likely unlawful. The rules would impose new requirements on states and the Postal Service for processing federal mail-in ballots. Energy Secretary Chris Wright says it's not clear if there will ever be a nuclear deal with Iran. Wright made the comments on ABC's This Week on Sunday.
16: There may not be a nuclear agreement. It may be simply destroying their capabilities to do it. An agreement may await a next administration in Iran. We simply don't know that.
15: His comments come as the conflict between the U.S. and Iran continues. President Trump's drawing attention for sharing a map suggesting New Mexico be called New America. The post came after a false online claim that Trump had signed an executive order changing the state's name. Fact checkers say that claim originated with a satirical social media account and is not true. That's politics. I'm Tammy Trujillo.
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11: September is Suicide Prevention Month. The numbers are staggering. The CDC says nearly 49,000 people took their own lives in 2024. That's more than 130 a day, or one suicide every 11 minutes. Among veterans, the rates are much higher than the civilian population, as much as 50% higher. The National 988 Suicide and Crisis Hotline is there 24 hours a day to offer help. Epinephrine injections are getting recalled over sterility concerns. New York-based pharma company American Regent initiated the nationwide recall of three lots of the injections after customers complained about leaking and cracked vials. An investigation also found particulate matter in the shots, which the FDA says could cause blood clots, permanent organ damage, or even death. Health update. I'm Sarah Lee Kessler.
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22: Team USA barely edged Italy 55-52 Sunday at the FIBA World Cup in Berlin, the fewest points scored by an American team in a World Cup win since 1967. The U.S. shot just 29% from the field, including 1-for-12 from three-point range, and narrowly escaped seeing their World Cup win streak end at 31 games. 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
15: Apple's biggest event of the year is coming up this Wednesday. It's the company's first major product launch under John Ternus, who took over for Tim Cook on September 1st. The event carries the tagline Surprise and Shine and will introduce a slate of new products, including the iPhone 18 Pro and the highly anticipated foldable iPhone, two new Apple Watches, the Series 12 and Ultra 4, and possibly new AirPods. The latest tech to keep scammers at bay on dating apps is sparking some concern over surveillance and privacy. A number of the sites are now embracing biometric scanning tools and verified human badges. Scammers frequently create new accounts after being banned. Biometrics, though, make it harder for the same person to return with a fake identity. AI is ruining some of the fun of watching cute animal videos. Many people are not realizing that often those videos are AI-generated. Associate Professor Jessica Maddox at the U of Georgia says part of the joy of cute animal videos is looking at something adorable that actually happened and discovering that it's a fake takes the joy right out of it. Tech Report, I'm Tammy Trujillo.
2: 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The latest in entertainment.
0: Rob Reiner has posthumously won the Outstanding Guest Actor in a Comedy Series Emmy for The Bear 9 months following his death. The award was earned over nominees including Michael J. Fox, Brett Goldstein, and Connor Story. It marks the first posthumous on-camera Emmy since Raul Julia's 1995 win for The Burning Season. California is making September 25th Dolly Parton Day.
18: For service and devotion,
19: lawmakers passed an ordinance officially designating the day in honor of the late country music icon. 925 was chosen for Parton's classic hit, 925. State Senator John Laird of Santa Cruz says it's about honoring Parton's legacy beyond music. More than 182,000 children in California are currently enrolled in Parton's Imagination Library, the literacy program she founded that provides free books to children. California was one of the first states to make bilingual English-Spanish books available through the program. I'm Mark Mayfield.
0: Spider-Man Brand New Day is still number one at the domestic box office for the sixth straight weekend. Brand New Day earning $18 million through Sunday and is now projected to rake in a total of $23 million through the Labor Day holiday today. The fourth installment in the Tom Holland-led franchise has now pulled in an estimated $2.4 billion globally. That's entertainment. I'm Jonathan O'Halloran.
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1: Five people are dead and at least five others are injured after an Amazon cargo plane crashed near Miami International Airport.
21: Total 10 that were involved, 5 fatalities, 3 that are in critical condition that were transported to the trauma center, and another 2 that were transported to a local hospital.
1: Miami-Dade Fire Rescue Chief Ray Jadala provided an update on things Sunday. The FAA says the plane overran the runway after landing. The plane had departed from San Juan, Puerto Rico, and video captured the aircraft after the crash. All runways and taxiways at the airport were temporarily closed, and the NTSB is sending a team to Miami to investigate. A briefing is expected later today with an update. Energy Secretary Chris Wright says it's unclear if there will ever be a nuclear deal with Iran. Wright made the comment on ABC's This Week on Sunday.
16: There may not be a nuclear agreement. It may be simply destroying their capabilities to do it. An agreement may await a next administration in Iran. We simply don't know that.
1: His comments come as the conflict between the U.S. and Iran continues. President Trump told reporters in the Oval Office Friday he doesn't think the military conflict is a war, adding that it's small potatoes. Southern California will be cleaning up from its brush with former Hurricane Marie today. As Tammy Trujillo reports from Los Angeles, the National Hurricane Center has now downgraded Marie to a tropical storm.
15: The remnants of Marie hit the region Sunday, bringing massive waves and coastal flooding. Huge waves flooded numerous streets in Long Beach Sunday, sending residents scrambling in an attempt to keep floodwaters out of their homes. Further north, drivers on Pacific Coast Highway were hit by waves that crashed up over the break. Some Malibu beaches were shut down completely due to flooding, as well as concerns about lightning.
1: U.S. markets are closed today in observance of Labor Day. I'm Michael Kastner. Germany's far-right AfD party is celebrating a massive state election victory. As Ross Cullen reports, the AfD, which stands for Alternative for Germany, defeated German Chancellor Friedrich Merz's governing Christian Democrats as it looks to become the first far-right wing party to gain power since the end of World War II.
3: It's a major setback for the Chancellor, and the result has been hailed and criticized by various European politicians, and it will cause significant consequences. Despite the Nationalist Party falling just short of winning a majority in the state government in Saxony-Anhalt in eastern Germany.
1: AfD's lead candidate, Ulrich Siegmann, thanked Elon Musk for his support and said he welcomed the opportunity for strong and constructive cooperation. President Trump is sparking a massive internet frenzy after debuting a dramatic new hairstyle. More from Natalie Rodriguez.
4: Is the golden blonde era officially over? President Donald Trump has the internet doing a massive double take after debuting a shocking new brunette hairstyle. Tarmac photos show the 80-year-old's signature lighter locks swapped out for a deep chestnut brown shade. The sudden dramatic dye job has social media absolutely buzzing over the look. Natalie Rodriguez, Miami.
1: As millions of Americans enjoy and celebrate Labor Day, many don't know just how long the tradition has been observed. More from Katie Gray.
5: The federal holiday observed on the first Monday of September every year dates back to the 19th century. Thanks to the efforts of labor activists in the mid-1880s, aiming to honor the contribution workers made to America's strength and prosperity. Records show it started on the state level. Oregon was the first by passing it into law in 1887.
1: 7 years later, it became the law of the land. I'm Michael Kastner.
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7: A long stretch of late summer heat continues today across the central and southern plains into the Mississippi Valley. Temperatures will reach the 90s across a wide area, with some spots pushing into the 100s as the heat wave hangs on. Farther north, the weather turns more active. Showers and thunderstorms will spread from the northern Rockies into the northern plains and upper Midwest, with pockets of heavy rain and some localized flooding possible. The southeast also gets another round of scattered storms and downpours, while monsoon moisture keeps showers and thunderstorms in the southwest. Conditions remain warm and relatively dry outside the southwest, with wildfire concerns continuing in some areas as gusty winds increase fire danger. Hawaii stays warm and breezy with highs generally in the 80s and passing showers. Alaska remains cooler with temperatures mostly in the 50s and 60s and scattered rain. That's your national forecast. I'm Chris Powers.
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6: The NFL owners will continue to have Roger Goodell serve as commissioner, Goodell getting a four-year contract extension through the 2031 season. Season kicks off in just 2 days with the Seahawks hosting the Patriots in Wednesday's NFL opener. The Rams and 49ers meet in Australia Thursday. Aaron Donald coming out of retirement to rejoin the Rams this year is a question mark for the opener. Baseball, the Dodgers won their fourth straight, beating the Nationals 7-5 to complete a sweep. Mookie Betts, who was 0-for-4 on the night, snapped out of it with the go-ahead three-run homer in the eighth.
8: Try not to let the prior things dictate your future. You know, really just stay in the moment, be present, and you never know what's going to happen. You never know. I mean, I know it's easier said than done, but you never know. So just stay confident in the moment.
6: The Dodgers with a Labor Day night game tonight against Cincinnati. And for just the second time in the last 21 years, three American men, Ben Shelton, Francis Tiafo, and Alex Mickelson, have advanced to the quarterfinals of the U.S. Open. I'm Matt McCoy.
9: Tesla's new Cybercab has joined its robo-taxi fleet. The new vehicle, which drives itself and doesn't have a steering wheel, was unveiled at a private event, but not everyone's on board.
10: This area, I don't think it's a good idea. Yeah, because, you know, the train, traffic, a lot of cars.
9: Benoni is a commuter in the Washington, D.C. area.
10: You know, it's kind of scary, man.
9: This woman in the Washington, D.C. area thinks the Cybercab is cute and welcomes it.
24: That's great. That would be fantastic to have.
9: Hundreds of USC faculty members are pushing to unionize. More from Daniel Martindale.
25: They include adjunct and part-time professors and non-tenure track faculty. Their union, not yet recognized by USC, is supported by Mayor Karen Bass and her challenger, Councilmember Nithya Raman. In all, the union would represent about 2,700 lecturers, clinicians, and librarians. An election was held in June, resulting in about 70% support for unionizing. USC is appealing to the National Labor Relations Board to throw the result out. The effort to unionize has been going on for about 2 years.
9: A pair of accused Mexican scam artists have been extradited to Texas, where they're going to stand trial for allegedly running a timeshare fraud resale scheme. U.S. Attorney Justin Simmons says they would cold call timeshare owners offering to help sell their place in Mexico.
26: They would then call them back and say, good news, we sold your timeshare, but there's all these taxes and fees.
9: If convicted, they'll be facing up to 20 years in federal prison.
26: And they would continue doing this over and over again with new taxes and fees.
9: And New York City's rent freeze on 1 million rent stabilized apartments hanging in the balance. Sarah Lee Kessler with more.
11: It's now in the hands of Supreme Court Judge Brendan Landry after seven landlords sued to stop the rent freeze. The landlord's lawyer, Randy Mastro, claimed Mayor Mamdani had his thumb on the scale when the Rent Guidelines Board voted for the first time in city history for freezing rent-stabilized leases. Mastro says landlords need increases to keep up with rising costs.
9: I'm Monica Nelson with your consumer and business news.
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14: 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Also on the card is former WWE champion Jake Hager and the debut of former UFC heavyweight Chris Barnett. 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
15: The Trump administration's asking the Supreme Court to allow new restrictions on mail-in voting ahead of the November elections. The emergency appeal comes after a federal judge extended a block on the rules, finding they're likely unlawful. The rules would impose new requirements on states and the Postal Service for processing federal mail-in ballots. Energy Secretary Chris Wright says it's not clear if there will ever be a nuclear deal with Iran. Wright made the comments on ABC's This Week on Sunday.
16: There may not be a nuclear agreement. It may be simply destroying their capabilities to do it. An agreement may await a next administration in Iran. We simply don't know that.
15: His comments come as the conflict between the U.S. and Iran continues. President Trump's drawing attention for sharing a map suggesting New Mexico be called New America.
4: The post came after a false online claim that Trump had signed an executive order changing the state's name. Fact checkers say that claim originated with a satirical social media account and is not true. That's politics. I'm Tammy Trujillo.
0: Here's what's happening.
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11: September is Suicide Prevention Month. The numbers are staggering. The CDC says nearly 49,000 people took their own lives in 2024. That's more than 130 a day, or one suicide every 11 minutes. Among veterans, the rates are much higher than the civilian population, as much as 50% higher. The National 988 Suicide and Crisis Hotline is there 24 hours a day to offer help. Epinephrine injections are getting recalled over sterility concerns. New York-based pharma company American Regent initiated the nationwide recall of three lots of the injections after customers complained about leaking and cracked vials. An investigation also found particulate matter in the shots, which the FDA says could cause blood clots, permanent organ damage, or even death. Health update. I'm Sarah Lee Kessler.
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22: Team USA barely edged Italy 55-52 Sunday at the FIBA World Cup in Berlin, the fewest points scored by an American team in a World Cup win since 1967. The U.S. shot just 29% from the field, including 1-for-12 from three-point range, and narrowly escaped seeing their World Cup win streak end at 31 games. 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
4: Apple's biggest event of the year is coming up this Wednesday. It's the company's first major product launch under John Ternus, who took over for Tim Cook on September 1st. The event carries the tagline Surprise and Shine and will introduce a slate of new products, including the iPhone 18 Pro and the highly anticipated foldable iPhone, two new Apple Watches, the Series 12 and Ultra 4, and possibly new AirPods. The latest tech to keep scammers at bay on dating apps is sparking some concern over surveillance and privacy. A number of the sites are now embracing biometric scanning tools and verified human badges. Scammers frequently create new accounts after being banned. Biometrics, though, make it harder for the same person to return with a fake identity. AI is ruining some of the fun of watching cute animal videos. Many people are now realizing that often those videos are AI generated. Associate Professor Jessica Maddox at the U of Georgia says part of the joy of cute animal videos is looking at something adorable that actually happened and discovering that it's a fake takes the joy right out of it. Tech Report, I'm Tammy Trujillo.
0: 24/7 News. The latest in entertainment.
28: Rob Reiner has posthumously won the Outstanding Guest Actor in a Comedy Series Emmy for The Bear 9 months following his death. The award was earned over nominees including Michael J. Fox, Brett Goldstein, and Connor Story. It marks the first posthumous on-camera Emmy since Raul Julia's 1995 win for The Burning Season. California is making September 25th Dolly Parton Day.
29: For service and devotion, you would think that I would deserve a better promotion.
1: Lawmakers passed an ordinance officially designating the day in honor of the late country music icon. 925 was chosen for Parton's classic hit, 925. State Senator John Laird of Santa Cruz says it's about honoring Parton's legacy beyond music. More than 182,000 children in California are currently enrolled in Parton's Imagination Library, the literacy program she founded that provides free books to children. California was one of the first states to make bilingual English-Spanish books available through the program. I'm Mark Mayfield.
28: Spider-Man Brand New Day is still number one at the domestic box office for the sixth straight weekend. Brand New Day earning $18 million through Sunday and is now projected to rake in a total of $23 million through the Labor Day holiday today. The fourth installment in the Tom Holland-led franchise has now pulled in an estimated $2.4 billion globally. That's entertainment. I'm Jonathan O'Halloran.
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14: 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Also on the card is former WWE champion Jake Hager and the debut of former UFC heavyweight Chris Barnett. 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
28: Five people are dead and at least five others are injured after an Amazon cargo plane crashed near Miami International Airport.
3: Total 10 that were involved, five fatalities, three that are in critical condition that were transported to the trauma center, and another two that were transported to a local hospital.
28: Miami-Dade Fire Rescue Chief Ray Jadala provided an update on things Sunday. The FAA says the plane overran the runway after landing. The plane had departed from San Juan, Puerto Rico, and video captured the aircraft after the crash. All runways and taxiways at the airport were temporarily closed, and the NTSB is sending a team to Miami to investigate. A briefing is expected later today with an update. Energy Secretary Chris Wright says it's unclear if there will ever be a nuclear deal with Iran. Wright made the comment on ABC's This Week on Sunday.
16: There may not be a nuclear agreement. It may be simply destroying their capabilities to do it. An agreement may await a next administration in Iran. We simply don't know that.
28: His comments come as the conflict between the U.S. and Iran continues. President Trump told reporters in the Oval Office Friday he doesn't think the military conflict is a war, adding that it's small potatoes. Southern California will be cleaning up from its brush with former Hurricane Marie today. As Tammy Trujillo reports from Los Angeles, the National Hurricane Center has now downgraded Marie to a tropical storm.
5: The remnants of Marie hit the region Sunday, bringing massive waves and coastal flooding. Huge waves flooded numerous streets in Long Beach Sunday, sending residents scrambling in an attempt to keep floodwaters out of their homes. Further north, drivers on Pacific Coast Highway were hit by waves that crashed up over the break. Some Malibu beaches were shut down completely due to flooding, as well as concerns about lightning.
28: U.S. markets are closed today in observance of Labor Day. I'm Michael Kastner. Germany's far-right AfD party is celebrating a massive state election victory. As Ross Cullen reports, the AfD, which stands for Alternative for Germany, defeated German Chancellor Friedrich Merz's governing Christian Democrats as it looks to become the first far-right wing party to gain power since the end of World War II.
7: It's a major setback for the Chancellor, and the result has been hailed and criticized by various European politicians, and it will cause significant consequences. Despite the Nationalist Party falling just short of winning a majority in the state government in Saxony-Anhalt in eastern Germany.
28: AfD's lead candidate, Ulrich Siegmann, thanked Elon Musk for his support.
6: said he welcomed the opportunity for strong and constructive cooperation. President Trump is sparking a massive internet frenzy after debuting a dramatic new hairstyle. More from Natalie Rodriguez.
4: Is the golden blonde era officially over? President Donald Trump has the internet doing a massive double take after debuting a shocking new brunette hairstyle. Tarmac photos show the 80-year-old's signature lighter locks swapped out for a deep chestnut brown shade. The sudden dramatic dye job has social media absolutely buzzing over the look. Natalie Rodriguez, Miami.
6: As millions of Americans enjoy and celebrate Labor Day, many don't know just how long the tradition has been observed. More from Katie Gray.
8: The federal holiday observed on the first Monday of September every year dates back to the 19th century. Thanks to the efforts of labor activists in the mid-1880s, aiming to honor the contribution workers made to America's strength and prosperity. Records show it started on the state level. Oregon was the first by passing it into law in 1887.
6: 7 years later, it became the law of the land. I'm Michael Kastner.
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10: A long stretch of late summer heat continues today across the central and southern plains into the Mississippi Valley. Temperatures will reach the 90s across a wide area, with some spots pushing into the 100s as the heat wave hangs on. Farther north, the weather turns more active. Showers and thunderstorms will spread from the northern Rockies into the northern plains and upper Midwest, with pockets of heavy rain and some localized flooding possible. The southeast also gets another round of scattered storms and downpours, while monsoon moisture keeps showers and thunderstorms in the southwest. Conditions remain warm and relatively dry outside the southwest, with wildfire concerns continuing in some areas as gusty winds increase fire danger. Hawaii stays warm and breezy with highs generally in the 80s and passing showers. Alaska remains cooler with temperatures mostly in the 50s and 60s and scattered rain. That's your national forecast. I'm Chris Powers.
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17: The first full weekend of college football continued with a handful of games yesterday, including fifth-ranked Notre Dame blowing it open in the second half. They drilled Wisconsin. Number 19 Washington down rival Washington State. And the best game saw number 10 Ole Miss kick a late field goal to edge Louisville. The action wraps up tonight with number 20 SMU visiting Florida State. First game of the NFL season just 2 days away. The league opener with the Seahawks hosting the Patriots is Wednesday night. NFL owners are keeping Roger Goodell around. They've agreed to extend the commissioner's contract through the 2031 season. Sunday baseball included the Padres' 4-3 win over the Yankees. San Diego led from the get-go, smacking three first-inning home runs off Yankee starter Garrett Cole, manager Aaron Boone.
18: They put some good at-bats and had some hard contact throughout the day against him, but I thought he managed the game really well and gave us a chance to make a comeback.
17: The Padres take 2 of 3 in the series. They're a half game behind Arizona in the race for the final National League wildcard spot. I'm Matt McCoy.
20: Tesla's new Cybercab has joined its robo-taxi fleet. The new vehicle, which drives itself and doesn't have a steering wheel, was unveiled at a private event, but not everyone's on board.
21: This area, I don't think it's a good idea. Yeah, because, you know, the train, traffic, a lot of cars.
20: Benoni is a commuter in the Washington, D.C. area.
21: You know, it's kind of scary, man.
20: This woman in the Washington, D.C. area thinks the Cybercab is cute and welcomes it.
23: That's great. That would be fantastic to have.
20: Hundreds of USC faculty members are pushing to unionize. More from Daniel Martindale.
25: They include adjunct and part-time professors and non-tenure track faculty. Their union, not yet recognized by USC, is supported by Mayor Karen Bass and her challenger, Councilmember Nithya Raman. In all, the union would represent about 2,700 lecturers, clinicians, and librarians. An election was held in June, resulting in about 70% support for unionizing. USC is appealing to the National Labor Relations Board to throw the result out. The effort to unionize has been going on for about 2 years.
4: A pair of accused Mexican scam artists have been extradited to Texas, where they're going to stand trial for allegedly running a timeshare fraud resale scheme. U.S. Attorney Justin Simmons says they would cold call timeshare owners offering to help sell their place in Mexico.
26: They would then call them back and say, good news, we sold your timeshare, but there's all these taxes taxes and fees.
20: If convicted, they'll be facing up to 20 years in federal prison.
26: And they would continue doing this over and over again with new taxes and fees.
20: And New York City's rent freeze on 1 million rent-stabilized apartments hanging in the balance. Sarah Lee Kessler with more.
1: It's now in the hands of Supreme Court Judge Brendan Landry after seven landlords sued to stop the rent freeze. The landlord's lawyer, Randy Mastro, claimed Mayor Mamdani had his thumb on the scale when the Rent Guidelines Board voted for the first time in city history for freezing rent-stabilized leases. Mastro says landlords need increases to keep up with rising costs.
20: I'm Monica Nelson with your consumer and business news.
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14: 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Also on the card is former WWE champion Jake Hager and the debut of former UFC heavyweight Chris Barnett. 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
5: The Trump administration's asking the Supreme Court to allow new restrictions on mail-in voting ahead of the November elections. The emergency appeal comes after a federal judge extended a block on the rules, finding they're likely unlawful. The rules would impose new requirements on states and the Postal Service for processing federal mail-in ballots. Energy Secretary Chris Wright says it's not clear if there will ever be a nuclear deal with Iran. Wright made the comments on ABC's This Week on Sunday.
16: There may not be a nuclear agreement. It may be simply destroying their capabilities to do it. An agreement may await a next administration in Iran. We simply don't know that.
5: His comments come as the conflict between the U.S. and Iran continues. President Trump's drawing attention for sharing a map suggesting New Mexico be called New America. The post came after a false online claim that Trump had signed an executive order changing the state's name. Fact checkers say that claim originated with a satirical social media account and is not true. That's politics. I'm Tammy Trujillo.
0: Here's what's happening.
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1: September is Suicide Prevention Month. The numbers are staggering. The CDC says nearly 49,000 people took their own lives in 2024. That's more than 130 a day, or one suicide every 11 minutes. Among veterans, the rates are much higher than the civilian population, as much as 50% higher. The National 988 Suicide and Crisis Hotline is there 24 hours a day to offer help. Epinephrine injections are getting recalled over sterility concerns. New York-based pharma company American Regent initiated the nationwide recall of three lots of the injections after customers complained about leaking and cracked vials. An investigation also found particulate matter in the shots, which the FDA says could cause blood clots, permanent organ damage, or even death. Health update. I'm Sarah Lee Kessler.
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20: Team USA barely edged Italy 55-52 Sunday at the FIBA World Cup in Berlin, the fewest points scored by an American team in a World Cup win since 1967. The U.S. shot just 29% from the field, including 1 for 12 from three-point range, and narrowly escaped seeing their World Cup win streak end at 31 games. For more women's sports stories, subscribe to Good Game with Sarah Spain on iHeart Podcast.
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14: 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Also on the card is former WWE champion Jake Hager and the debut of former UFC heavyweight Chris Barnett. 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
5: Apple's biggest event of the year is coming up this Wednesday. It's the company's first major product launch under John Ternus, who took over for Tim Cook on September 1st. The event carries the tagline Surprise and Shine and will introduce a slate of new products, including the iPhone 18 Pro and the highly anticipated foldable iPhone, two new Apple Watches, the Series 12 and Ultra 4, and possibly new AirPods. The latest tech to keep scammers at bay on dating apps is sparking some concern over surveillance and privacy. A number of the sites are now embracing biometric scanning tools and verified human badges. Scammers frequently create new accounts after being banned. Biometrics, though, make it harder for the same person to return with a fake identity. AI is ruining some of the fun of watching cute animal videos. Many people are now realizing that often those videos are AI generated. Associate Professor Jessica Maddox at the U of Georgia says part of the joy of cute animal videos is looking at something adorable that actually happened and discovering that it's a fake takes the joy right out of it. Tech Report, I'm Tammy Trujillo.
0: 24/7 News. The latest in entertainment.
3: Rob Reiner has posthumously won the Outstanding Guest Actor in a Comedy Series Emmy for The Bear 9 months following his death. The award was earned over nominees including Michael J. Fox, Brett Goldstein, and Connor Story. It marks the first posthumous on-camera Emmy since Raul Julia's 1995 win for The Burning Season. California is making September 25th Dolly Parton Day.
7: For service and devotion,
13: lawmakers passed an ordinance officially designating the day in honor of the late country music icon. 925 was chosen for Parton's classic hit, 925. State Senator John Laird of Santa Cruz says it's about honoring Parton's legacy beyond music. More than 182,000 children in California are currently enrolled in Parton's Imagination Library, the literacy program she founded that provides free books to children. California was one of the first states to make bilingual English-Spanish books available through the program. I'm Mark Mayfield.
3: Spider-Man Brand New Day is still number one at the domestic box office for the sixth straight weekend. Brand New Day earning $18 million through Sunday and is now projected to rake in a total of $23 million through the Labor Day holiday today. The fourth installment in the Tom Holland-led franchise has now pulled in an estimated $2.4 billion globally. That's entertainment. I'm Jonathan O'Halloran.
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14: 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Two massive title fights headline the card, including slap fighting legend Wolverine. Also on the card is former WWE champion Jake Hager and the debut of former UFC heavyweight Chris Barnett. 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
15: The USS Lincoln has left Thailand and is on its way home from their home port in San Diego, Bree Tennis.
2: After a five-day docking in Thailand, the U.S. Navy says the USS Abraham Lincoln is on the move. It left Thailand Sunday with about 5,000 sailors and Marines on board. According to Cruising Earth website, the ship is underway with a reported destination of Naval Air Station San Diego. It's expected to arrive in late September or early October. The Navy says the planned stop in Guam will no longer happen.
15: We have new professional insight into the terrifying runway overshoot at Miami International Airport, leaving at least five dead and five injured. In Miami, Natalie Rodriguez.
4: Aviation expert and commercial pilot Robert Katz suggests investigators will heavily scrutinize mechanical elements and air traffic audio regarding Sunday's Amazon Cargo Flight 7598 crash.
6: Close to 225 knots. That is way too fast. So the pilot pulls up on the nose slightly. You can see the descent shallowing to bleed off some of the speed, but he's still closing in on the runway.
4: Katz adds that tracking data will determine if a sudden mechanical malfunction like a brake failure or jammed control surface prevented the Boeing 767 from stopping safely. Natalie Rodriguez, Miami.
15: The U.S. is issuing a new security warning over an unspecified threat in the Mexican border city of Nogales. Government employees have been restricted to essential movement during daylight hours only, according to a Saturday update from the U.S. Consulate General in Nogales. Mexican officials say they have no specific information about any particular threat or risk to the public. And Ciara and Russell Wilson are having another baby. The Goody singer announced on Instagram Sunday she's pregnant with her fifth child, the fourth with the former NFL quarterback. The couple posted a video of them hanging up a onesie for the newest member of the family. I'm Michael Kastner. Hawaii is preparing for heavy rain and flooding as a major hurricane moves closer to the islands. More from Tammy Trujillo.
5: Hurricane Lowell is packing maximum sustained winds of 120 miles an hour as it turns about 500 miles southwest of Honolulu. It's the third storm system to threaten Hawaii in roughly as many weeks. Forecasters expect it to be at a Category 2 strength when it makes its nearest approach, passing west of Kauai tonight or tomorrow morning. Forecasters are warning of potential mudslides and life-threatening surf. 12 to 14 inches of rain is possible.
15: Gas prices remain high as the long holiday weekend winds down. The average price for a gallon of regular unleaded is $4.15, according to AAA. That's up a penny from Sunday. Drivers in California are paying an average of $5.86 a gallon, the highest in the country. Prices at the pump are the cheapest in Indiana at $3.43. A second person has died at the Burning Man Festival in Nevada. Details from Lisa Carton.
8: The Burning Man Project said 60-year-old Craig Mann was found dead in his camp on Saturday afternoon. The cause of death remains unknown. This comes after a man in his mid-50s died after experiencing a medical emergency at the festival. His identity has not been released. The deaths come as the event dealt with another year of challenging weather, including rain that temporarily closed a main entrance to the festival grounds on Friday. Burning Man continues through September 7th. I'm Lisa Carton.
15: President Trump is set to speak both nights of the Republican National Committee's first ever midterm convention in Dallas this week. Trump, who is already set to deliver the opening night keynote speech, will now also deliver the closing address on night two. And a new Miss America has been crowned. The 99th Miss America pageant was held in West Palm Beach, Florida on Sunday. Miss Texas, Reagan Hutzel, beat out contestants from all 50 states. I'm Michael Kastner.
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10: A long stretch of late summer heat continues today across the central and southern plains into the Mississippi Valley. Temperatures will reach the 90s across a wide area, with some spots pushing into the 100s as the heat wave hangs on. Farther north, the weather turns more active. Showers and thunderstorms will spread from the northern Rockies into the northern plains and upper Midwest, with pockets of heavy rain and some localized flooding possible. The southeast also gets another round of scattered storms and downpours, while monsoon moisture keeps showers and thunderstorms in the southwest. Conditions remain warm and relatively dry outside the southwest, with wildfire concerns continuing in some areas as gusty winds increase fire danger. Hawaii stays warm and breezy with highs generally in the 80s and passing showers. Alaska remains cooler with temperatures mostly in the 50s and 60s and scattered rain. That's your national forecast. I'm Chris Powers.
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17: The first full weekend of college football continued with a handful of games yesterday, including fifth-ranked Notre Dame blowing it open in the second half. They drilled Wisconsin. Number 19 Washington down rival Washington State. And the best game saw number 10 Ole Miss kick a late field goal to edge Louisville. The action wraps up tonight with number 20 SMU visiting Florida State. First game of the NFL season just 2 days away. The league opener with the Seahawks hosting the Patriots is Wednesday night. NFL owners are keeping Roger Goodell around. They've agreed to extend the commissioner's contract through the 2031 season. Sunday baseball included the Padres' 4-3 win over the Yankees. San Diego led from the get-go, smacking three first-inning home runs off Yankee starter Garrett Cole, manager Aaron Boone.
18: They put some good at-bats and had some hard contact throughout the day against him, but I thought he managed the game really well and gave us a chance to make a comeback.
17: The Padres take 2 of 3 in the series. They're a half game behind Arizona in the race for the final National League wildcard spot. I'm Matt McCoy.
20: Tesla's new Cybercab has joined its robotaxi fleet. 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
19: 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Yeah, because, you know, the train, traffic,

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3: 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I'm Cheryl Swoops, WNBA champ, three-time Olympian, and Basketball Hall of Famer.
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5: The Trump administration's asking the Supreme Court to allow new restrictions on mail-in voting ahead of the November elections. The emergency appeal comes after a federal judge extended a block on the rules, finding they're likely unlawful. The rules would impose new requirements on states and the Postal Service for processing federal mail-in ballots. Energy Secretary Chris Wright says it's not clear if there will ever be a nuclear deal with Iran. Wright made the comments on ABC's This Week on Sunday.
6: There may not be a nuclear agreement. It may be simply destroying their capabilities to do it. An agreement may await a next administration in Iran. We simply don't know that.
5: His comments come as the conflict between the U.S. and Iran continues. President Trump's drawing attention for sharing a map suggesting New Mexico be called New America. The post came after a false online claim that Trump had signed an executive order changing the state's name. Fact checkers say that claim originated with a satirical social media account and is not true. That's politics. I'm Tammy Trujillo.
0: Here's what's happening.
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12: September is Suicide Prevention Month. The numbers are staggering. The CDC says nearly 49,000 people took their own lives in 2024. That's more than 130 a day, or one suicide every 11 minutes. Among veterans, the rates are much higher than the civilian population, as much as 50% higher. The National 988 Suicide and Crisis Hotline is there 24 hours a day to offer help. Epinephrine injections are getting recalled over sterility concerns. New York-based pharma company American Regent initiated the nationwide recall of three lots of the injections after customers complained about leaking and cracked vials. An investigation also found particulate matter in the shots, which the FDA says could cause blood clots, permanent organ damage, or even death. Health update. I'm Sarah Lee Kessler.
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13: Team USA barely edged Italy 55-52 Sunday at the FIBA World Cup in Berlin, the fewest points scored by an American team in a World Cup win since 1967. The U.S. shot just 29% from the field, including 1 for 12 from three-point range, and narrowly escaped seeing their World Cup win streak end at 31 games. For more women's sports stories, subscribe to Good Game with Sarah Spain on iHeart Podcast.
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1: 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Also on the card is former WWE champion Jake Hager and the debut of former UFC heavyweight Chris Barnett. 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
3: Apple's biggest event of the year is coming up this Wednesday. It's the company's first major product launch under John Ternus, who took over for Tim Cook on September 1st. The event carries the tagline Surprise and Shine and will introduce a slate of new products, including the iPhone 18 Pro and the highly anticipated foldable iPhone, two new Apple Watches, the Series 12 and Ultra 4, and possibly new AirPods. The latest tech to keep scammers at bay on dating apps is sparking some concern over surveillance and privacy. A number of the sites are now embracing biometric scanning tools and verified human badges. Scammers frequently create new accounts after being banned. Biometrics, though, make it harder for the same person to return with a fake identity. AI is ruining some of the fun of watching cute animal videos. Many people are not realizing that often those videos are AI-generated. Associate Professor Jessica Maddox at the U of Georgia says part of the joy of cute animal videos is looking at something adorable that actually happened and discovering that it's a fake takes the joy right out of it. Tech Report, I'm Tammy Trujillo.
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4: Rob Reiner has posthumously won the Outstanding Guest Actor in a Comedy Series Emmy for The Bear 9 months following his death. The award was earned over nominees including Michael J. Fox, Brett Goldstein, and Connor Story. It marks the first posthumous on-camera Emmy since Raul Julia's 1995 win for The Burning Season. California is making September 25th Dolly Parton Day.
5: For service and devotion,
6: lawmakers passed an ordinance officially designating the day in honor of the late country music icon. 925 was chosen for Parton's classic hit, 925. State Senator John Laird of Santa Cruz says it's about honoring Parton's legacy beyond music. More than 182,000 children in California are currently enrolled in Parton's Imagination Library, the literacy program she founded that provides free books to children. California was one of the first states to make bilingual English-Spanish books available through the program. I'm Mark Mayfield.
4: Spider-Man Brand New Day is still number one at the domestic box office for the sixth straight weekend. Brand New Day earning $18 million through Sunday and is now projected to rake in a total of $23 million through the Labor Day holiday today. The fourth installment in the Tom Holland-led franchise has now pulled in an estimated $2.4 billion globally. That's entertainment. I'm Jonathan O'Halloran.
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8: The USS Lincoln has left Thailand and is on its way home from their home port in San Diego, Bree Tennis.
9: After a five-day docking in Thailand, the U.S. Navy says the USS Abraham Lincoln is on the move. It left Thailand Sunday with about 5,000 sailors and Marines on board. According to Cruising Earth website, the ship is underway with a reported destination of Naval Air Station San Diego. It's expected to arrive in late September or early October. The Navy says the planned stop in Guam will no longer happen.
8: We have new professional insight into the terrifying runway overshoot at Miami International Airport, leaving at least five dead and five injured. In Miami, Natalie Rodriguez.
10: Aviation expert and commercial pilot Robert Katz suggests investigators will heavily scrutinize mechanical elements and air traffic audio regarding Sunday's Amazon Cargo Flight 7598 crash.
11: Close to 225 knots. That is way too fast. So the pilot pulls up on the nose slightly. You can see the descent shallowing to bleed off some of the speed, but he's still closing in on the runway.
10: Katz adds that tracking data will determine if a sudden mechanical malfunction like a brake failure or jammed control surface prevented the Boeing 767 from stopping safely. Natalie Rodriguez, Miami.
8: The U.S. is issuing a new security warning over an unspecified threat in the Mexican border city of Nogales. Government employees have been restricted to essential movement during daylight hours only, according to a Saturday update from the U.S. Consulate General in Nogales. Mexican officials say they have no specific information about any particular threat or risk to the public. And Ciara and Russell Wilson are having another baby. The Goodies singer announced on Instagram Sunday she's pregnant with her fifth child, the fourth with the former NFL quarterback. The couple posted a video of them hanging up a onesie for the newest member of the family. I'm Michael Kastner. Hawaii is preparing for heavy rain and flooding as a major hurricane moves closer to the islands. More from Tammy Trujillo.
3: Hurricane Lowell is packing maximum sustained winds of 120 miles an hour as it turns about 500 miles southwest of Honolulu. It's the third storm system to threaten Hawaii in roughly as many weeks. Forecasters expect it to be at a Category 2 strength when it makes its nearest approach, passing west of Kauai tonight or tomorrow morning. Forecasters are warning of potential mudslides and life-threatening surf. 12 to 14 inches of rain is possible.
8: Gas prices remain high as the long holiday weekend winds down. The average price for a gallon of regular unleaded is $4.15, according to AAA. That's up a penny from Sunday. Drivers in California are paying an average of $5.86 a gallon, the highest in the country. Prices at the pump are the cheapest in Indiana at $3.43. A second person has died at the Burning Man Festival in Nevada. Details from Lisa Carton.
12: The Burning Man Project said 60-year-old Craig Mann was found dead in his camp on Saturday afternoon. The cause of death remains unknown. This comes after a man in his mid-50s died after experiencing a medical emergency at the festival. His identity has not been released. The deaths come as the event dealt with another year of challenging weather, including rain that temporarily closed a main entrance to the festival grounds on Friday. Burning Man continues through September 7th. I'm Lisa Carton.
8: President Trump is set to speak both nights of the Republican National Committee's first ever midterm convention in Dallas this week. Trump, who is already set to deliver the opening night keynote speech, will now also deliver the closing address on night two. And a new Miss America has been crowned. The 99th Miss America pageant was held in West Palm Beach, Florida on Sunday. Miss Texas, Reagan Hutzel, beat out contestants from all 50 states. I'm Michael Kastner.
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13: A long stretch of late summer heat continues today across the central and southern plains into the Mississippi Valley. Temperatures will reach the 90s across a wide area, with some spots pushing into the 100s as the heat wave hangs on. Farther north, the weather turns more active. Showers and thunderstorms will spread from the northern Rockies into the northern plains and upper Midwest, with pockets of heavy rain and some localized flooding possible. The southeast also gets another round of scattered storms and downpours, while monsoon moisture keeps showers and thunderstorms in the southwest. Conditions remain warm and relatively dry outside the southwest, with wildfire concerns continuing in some areas as gusty winds increase fire danger. Hawaii stays warm and breezy with highs generally in the 80s and passing showers. Alaska remains cooler with temperatures mostly in the 50s and 60s and scattered rain. That's your national forecast. I'm Chris Powers.
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14: The first full weekend of college football continued with a handful of games yesterday, including fifth-ranked Notre Dame blowing it open in the second half. They drilled Wisconsin. Number 19 Washington down rival Washington State. And the best game saw number 10 Ole Miss kick a late field goal to edge Louisville. The action wraps up tonight with number 20 SMU visiting Florida State. First game of the NFL season just 2 days away. The league opener with the Seahawks hosting the Patriots is Wednesday night. NFL owners are keeping Roger Goodell around. They've agreed to extend the commissioner's contract through the 2031 season. Sunday baseball included the Padres' 4-3 win over the Yankees. San Diego led from the get-go, smacking three first-inning home runs off Yankee starter Garrett Cole, manager Aaron Boone.
15: They put some good at-bats and had some hard contact throughout the day against him, but I thought he managed the game really well and gave us a chance to make a comeback.
14: The Padres take 2 of 3 in the series. They're a half game behind Arizona in the race for the final National League wildcard spot. I'm Matt McCoy.
3: Tesla's new Cybercab has joined its robo-taxi fleet. The new vehicle, which drives itself and doesn't have a steering wheel, was unveiled at a private event, but not everyone's on board.
16: This area, I don't think it's a good idea. Yeah, because, you know, the train, traffic, a lot of cars.
3: Benoni is a commuter in the Washington, D.C. area.
16: You know, it's kind of scary, man.
3: This woman in the Washington, D.C. area thinks the Cybercab is cute and welcomes it.
17: That's great. That would be fantastic to have.
3: Hundreds of USC faculty members are pushing to unionize. More from Daniel Martindale.
18: They include adjunct and part-time professors and non-tenure track faculty. Their union, not yet recognized by USC, is supported by Mayor Karen Bass and her challenger, Councilmember Nithya Raman. In all, the union would represent about 2,700 lecturers, clinicians, and librarians. An election was held in June, resulting in about 70% support for unionizing. USC is appealing to the National Labor Relations Board to throw the result out. The effort to unionize has been going on for about 2 years.
3: A pair of accused Mexican scam artists have been extradited to Texas, where they're going to stand trial for allegedly running a timeshare fraud resale scheme. U.S. Attorney Justin Simmons says they would cold call timeshare owners offering to help sell their place in Mexico.
19: They would then call them back and say, good news, we sold your timeshare, but there's all these taxes and fees.
3: If convicted, they'll be facing up to 20 years in federal prison.
19: And they would continue doing this over and over again with new taxes and fees.
3: And New York City's rent freeze on 1 million rent stabilized apartments hanging in the balance. Sarah Lee Kessler with more.
20: It's now in the hands of Supreme Court Judge Brendan Landry after 7 landlords sued to stop the rent freeze. The landlord's lawyer, Randy Mastro, claimed Mayor Mamdani had his thumb on the scale when the Rent Guidelines Board voted for the first time in city history for freezing rent-stabilized leases. Mastro says landlords need increases to keep up with rising costs.
3: I'm Monica Nelson with your consumer and business news.
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1: 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Also on the card is former WWE champion Jake Hager and the debut of former UFC heavyweight Chris Barnett. 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
3: The Trump administration's asking the Supreme Court to allow new restrictions on mail-in voting ahead of the November elections. The emergency appeal comes after a federal judge extended a block on the rules, finding they're likely unlawful. The rules would impose new requirements on states and the Postal Service for processing federal mail-in ballots. Energy Secretary Chris Wright says it's not clear if there will ever be a nuclear deal with Iran. Wright made the comments on ABC's This Week on Sunday.
23: There may not be a nuclear agreement. It may be simply destroying their capabilities to do it. An agreement may await a next administration in Iran. We simply don't know that.
3: His comments come as the conflict between the U.S. and Iran continues. President Trump's drawing attention for sharing a map suggesting New Mexico be called New America. The post came after a false online claim that Trump had signed an executive order changing the state's name. Fact checkers say that claim originated with a satirical social media account and is not true. That's politics. I'm Tammy Trujillo.
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20: September is Suicide Prevention Month. The numbers are staggering. The CDC says nearly 49,000 people took their own lives in 2024. That's more than 130 a day, or one suicide every 11 minutes. Among veterans, the rates are much higher than the civilian population, as much as 50% higher. The National 988 Suicide and Crisis Hotline is there 24 hours a day to offer help. Epinephrine injections are getting recalled over sterility concerns. New York-based pharma company American Regent initiated the nationwide recall of three lots of the injections after customers complained about leaking and cracked vials. An investigation also found particulate matter in the shots, which the FDA says could cause blood clots, permanent organ damage, or even death. Health update. I'm Sarah Lee Kessler.
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25: Team USA barely edged Italy 55-52 Sunday at the FIBA World Cup in Berlin, the fewest points scored by an American team in a World Cup win since 1967. The U.S. shot just 29% from the field, including 1 for 12 from three-point range, and narrowly escaped seeing their World Cup win streak end at 31 games. 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
1: 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Also on the card is former WWE champion Jake Hager and the debut of former UFC heavyweight Chris Barnett. 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
3: Apple's biggest event of the year is coming up this Wednesday. It's the company's first major product launch under John Ternus, who took over for Tim Cook on September 1st. The event carries the tagline Surprise and Shine and will introduce a slate of new products, including the iPhone 18 Pro and the highly anticipated foldable iPhone, two new Apple Watches, the Series 12 and Ultra 4, and possibly new AirPods. The latest tech to keep scammers at bay on dating apps is sparking some concern over surveillance and privacy. A number of the sites are now embracing biometric scanning tools and verified human badges. Scammers frequently create new accounts after being banned. Biometrics, though, make it harder for the same person to return with a fake identity. AI is ruining some of the fun of watching cute animal videos. Many people are now realizing that often those videos are AI generated. Associate Professor Jessica Maddox at the U of Georgia says part of the joy of cute animal videos is looking at something adorable that actually happened and discovering that it's a fake takes the joy right out of it. Tech Report, I'm Tammy Trujillo.
2: 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The latest in entertainment.
27: Rob Reiner has posthumously won the Outstanding Guest Actor in a Comedy Series Emmy for The Bear 9 months following his death. The award was earned over nominees including Michael J. Fox, Brett Goldstein, and Connor Story. It marks the first posthumous on-camera Emmy since Raul Julia's 1995 win for The Burning Season. California is making September 25th Dolly Parton Day.
28: For service and devotion,
29: lawmakers passed an ordinance officially designating the day in honor of the late country music icon. 925 was chosen for
0: for Parton's classic hit, 925. State Senator John Laird of Santa Cruz says it's about honoring Parton's legacy beyond music. More than 182,000 children in California are currently enrolled in Parton's Imagination Library, the literacy program she founded that provides free books to children. California was one of the first states to make bilingual English-Spanish books available through the program. I'm Mark Mayfield.
27: Spider-Man Brand New Day is still number one at the domestic box office for the sixth straight weekend. Brand New Day earning $18 million through Sunday and is now projected to rake in a total of $23 million through the Labor Day holiday today. The fourth installment in the Tom Holland-led franchise has now pulled in an estimated $2.4 billion globally. That's entertainment. I'm Jonathan O'Halloran.
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1: 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Two massive title fights headline the card, including slap fighting legend Wolverine. Also on the card is former WWE champion Jake Hager and the debut of former UFC heavyweight Chris Barnett. 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
8: USS Lincoln has left Thailand and is on its way home from their home port in San Diego, Bree Tennis.
10: After a five-day docking in Thailand, the U.S. Navy says the USS Abraham Lincoln is on the move. It left Thailand Sunday with about 5,000 sailors and Marines on board. According to Cruising Earth website, the ship is underway with a reported destination of Naval Air Station San Diego. It's expected to arrive in late September or early October. The Navy says the planned stop in Guam will no longer happen.
8: We have new professional insight into the terrifying runway overshoot at Miami International Airport, leaving at least five dead and five injured. In Miami, Natalie Rodriguez.
11: Aviation expert and commercial pilot Robert Katz suggests investigators will heavily scrutinize mechanical elements and air traffic audio regarding Sunday's Amazon Cargo Flight 7598 crash.
12: Close to 225 knots. That is way too fast. So the pilot pulls up on the nose slightly. You can see the descent shallowing to bleed off some of the speed, but he's still closing in on the runway.
11: Katz adds that tracking data will determine if a sudden mechanical malfunction like a brake failure or jammed control surface prevented the Boeing 767 from stopping safely. Natalie Rodriguez, Miami.
8: The U.S. is issuing a new security warning over an unspecified threat in the Mexican border city of Nogales. Government employees have been restricted to essential movement during daylight hours only, according to a Saturday update from the U.S. Consulate General in Nogales. Mexican officials say they have no specific information about any particular threat or risk to the public. And Ciara and Russell Wilson are having another baby. The Goody singer announced on Instagram Sunday she's pregnant with her fifth child, the fourth with the former NFL quarterback. The couple posted a video of them hanging up a onesie for the newest member of the family, a Michael Kastner. Hawaii is preparing for heavy rain and flooding as a major hurricane moves closer to the islands. More from Tammy Trujillo.
3: Hurricane Lowell is packing maximum sustained winds of 120 miles an hour as it turns about 500 miles southwest of Honolulu. It's the third storm system to threaten Hawaii in roughly as many weeks. Forecasters expect it to be at a Category 2 strength when it makes its nearest approach, passing west of Kauai tonight or tomorrow morning. Forecasters are warning of potential mudslides and life-threatening surf. 12 to 14 inches of rain is possible.
5: Gas prices remain high as the long holiday weekend winds down. The average price for a gallon of regular unleaded is $4.15, according to AAA. That's up a penny from Sunday. Drivers in California are paying an average of $5.86 a gallon, the highest in the country. Prices at the pump are the cheapest in Indiana at $3.43. A second person has died at the Burning Man Festival in Nevada. Details from Lisa Carton.
9: The Burning Man Project said 60-year-old Craig Mann was found dead in his camp on Saturday afternoon. The cause of death remains unknown. This comes after a man in his mid-50s died after experiencing a medical emergency at the festival. His identity has not been released. The deaths come as the event dealt with another year of challenging weather, including rain that temporarily closed a main entrance to the festival grounds on Friday. Burning Man continues through September 7th. I'm Lisa Carton.
5: President Trump is set to speak both nights of the Republican National Committee's first ever midterm convention in Dallas this week. Trump, who is already set to deliver the opening night keynote speech, will now also deliver the closing address on night two. And a new Miss America has been crowned. The 99th Miss America pageant was held in West Palm Beach, Florida on Sunday. Miss Texas Reagan Hutzel beat out contestants from all 50 states. I'm Michael Kasten.
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13: A long stretch of late summer heat continues today across the central and southern plains into the Mississippi Valley. Temperatures will reach the 90s across a wide area, with some spots pushing into the 100s as the heat wave hangs on. Farther north, the weather turns more active. Showers and thunderstorms will spread from the northern Rockies into the northern plains and upper Midwest, with pockets of heavy rain and some localized flooding possible. The southeast also gets another round of scattered storms and downpours, while monsoon moisture keeps showers and thunderstorms in the southwest. Conditions remain warm and relatively dry outside the southwest, with wildfire concerns continuing in some areas as gusty winds increase fire danger. Hawaii stays warm and breezy with highs generally in the 80s and passing showers. Alaska remains cooler with temperatures mostly in the 50s and 60s and scattered rain. That's your national forecast. I'm Chris Powers.
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14: The first full weekend of college football continued with a handful of games yesterday, including fifth-ranked Notre Dame blowing it open in the second half. They drilled Wisconsin. Number 19 Washington down rival Washington State. And the best game saw number 10 Ole Miss kick a late field goal to edge Louisville. The action wraps up tonight with number 20 SMU visiting Florida State. First game of the NFL season just 2 days away. The league opener with the Seahawks hosting the Patriots is Wednesday night. NFL owners are keeping Roger Goodell around. They've agreed to extend the commissioner's contract through the 2031 season. Sunday baseball included the Padres' 4-3 win over the Yankees. San Diego led from the get-go, smacking three first-inning home runs off Yankee starter Garrett Cole, manager Aaron Boone.
15: They put some good at-bats and had some hard contact throughout the day against him, but I thought he managed the game really well and gave us a chance to make a comeback.
14: The Padres take 2 of 3 in the series. They're a half game behind Arizona in the race for the final National League wildcard spot. I'm Matt McCoy.
25: Tesla's new Cybercab has joined its robo-taxi fleet. The new vehicle, which drives itself and doesn't have a steering wheel, was unveiled at a private event, but not everyone's on board.
16: This area, I don't think it's a good idea. Yeah, because, you know, the train, traffic, a lot of cars.
25: Benoni is a commuter in the Washington, D.C. area.
16: You know, it's kind of scary, man.
25: This woman in the Washington, D.C. area thinks the Cybercab is cute and welcomes it.
17: That's great. That would be fantastic to have.
25: Hundreds of USC faculty members are pushing to unionize. More from Daniel Martindale.
18: They include adjunct and part-time professors and non-tenure track faculty. Their union, not yet recognized by USC, is supported by Mayor Karen Bass and her challenger, Councilmember Nithya Raman. In all, the union would represent about 2,700 lecturers, clinicians, and librarians. An election was held in June win resulting in about 70% support for unionizing. USC is appealing to the National Labor Relations Board to throw the result out. The effort to unionize has been going on for about 2 years.
4: A pair of accused Mexican scam artists have been extradited to Texas, where they're going to stand trial for allegedly running a timeshare fraud resale scheme. U.S. Attorney Justin Simmons says they would cold call timeshare owners offering to help sell their place in Mexico.
19: They would then call them back and say, good news, we sold your timeshare, but there's all these taxes and fees.
4: If convicted, they'll be facing up to 20 years in federal prison.
19: And they would continue doing this over and over again with new taxes and fees.
4: And New York City's rent freeze on 1 million rent stabilized apartments hanging in the balance. Sarah Lee Kessler with more.
20: It's now in the hands of Supreme Court Judge Brendan Landry after 7 landlords sued to stop the rent freeze. The landlord's lawyer, Randy Mastro, claimed Mayor Mamdani had his thumb on the scale when the Rent Guidelines Board voted for the first time in city history for freezing rent-stabilized leases. Mastro says landlords need increases to keep up with rising costs.
4: I'm Monica Nelson with your consumer and business news.
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1: 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Also on the card is former WWE champion Jake Hager and the debut of former UFC heavyweight Chris Barnett. 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
3: The Trump administration is asking the Supreme Court to allow new restrictions on mail-in voting ahead of the November elections. The emergency appeal comes after a federal judge extended a block on the rules, finding they're likely unlawful. The rules would impose new requirements on states and the Postal Service for processing federal mail-in ballots. Energy Secretary Chris Wright says it's not clear if there will ever be a nuclear deal with Iran. Wright made the comments on ABC's This Week on Sunday.
21: There may not be a nuclear agreement. It may be simply destroying their capabilities to do it. An agreement may await a next administration in Iran. We simply don't know that.
3: His comments come as the conflict between the U.S. and Iran continues. President Trump's drawing attention for sharing a map suggesting New Mexico be called New America. The post came after a false online claim that Trump had signed an executive order changing the state's name. Fact checkers say that claim originated with a satirical social media account and is not true. That's politics. I'm Tammy Trujillo.
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20: September is Suicide Prevention Month. The numbers are staggering. The CDC says nearly 49,000 people took their own lives in 2024. That's more than 130 a day, or one suicide every 11 minutes. Among veterans, the rates are much higher than the civilian population, as much as 50% higher. The National 988 Suicide and Crisis Hotline is there 24 hours a day to offer help. Epinephrine injections are getting recalled over sterility concerns. New York-based pharma company American Regent initiated the nationwide recall of 3 lots of the injections after customers complained about leaking and cracked vials. An investigation also found particulate matter in the shots, which the FDA says could cause blood clots, permanent organ damage, or even death. Health update. I'm Sarah Lee Kessler.
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25: Team USA barely edged Italy 55-52 Sunday at the FIBA World Cup in Berlin, the fewest points scored by an American team in a World Cup win since 1967. The U.S. shot just 29% from the field, including 1 for 12 from three-point range, and narrowly escaped seeing their World Cup win streak end at 31 games. For more women's sports stories, subscribe to Good Game with Sarah Spain on iHeart Podcast.
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3: Apple's biggest event of the year is coming up this Wednesday. It's the company's first major product launch under John Ternus, who took over for Tim Cook on September 1st. The event carries the tagline Surprise and Shine and will introduce a slate of new products, including the iPhone 18 Pro and the highly anticipated foldable iPhone, two new Apple Watches, the Series 12 and Ultra 4, and possibly new AirPods. The latest tech to keep scammers at bay on dating apps is sparking some concern over surveillance and privacy. A number of the sites are now embracing biometric scanning tools and verified human badges. Scammers frequently create new accounts after being banned. Biometrics, though, make it harder for the same person to return with a fake identity. AI is ruining some of the fun of watching cute animal videos. Many people are not realizing that often those videos are AI-generated. Associate Professor Jessica Maddox at the U of Georgia says part of the joy of cute animal videos is looking at something adorable that actually happened and discovering that it's a fake takes the joy right out of it. Tech Report, I'm Tammy Trujillo.
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6: Rob Reiner has posthumously won the Outstanding Guest Actor in a Comedy Series Emmy for The Bear 9 months following his death. The award was earned over nominees including Michael J. Fox, Brett Goldstein, and Connor Story. It marks the first posthumous on-camera Emmy since Raul Julia's 1995 win for The Burning Season. California is making September 25th Dolly Parton Day.
7: For service and devotion,
10: lawmakers passed an ordinance officially designating the day in honor of the late country music icon. 925 was chosen for Parton's classic hit, 925. State Senator John Laird of Santa Cruz says it's about honoring Parton's legacy beyond music. More than 182,000 children in California are currently enrolled in Parton's Imagination Library, the literacy program she founded that provides free books to children. California was one of the first states to make bilingual English-Spanish books available through the program. I'm Mark Mayfield.
6: Spider-Man Brand New Day is still number one at the domestic box office for the sixth straight weekend. Brand New Day earning $18 million through Sunday and is now projected to rake in a total of $23 million through the Labor Day holiday today. The fourth installment in the Tom Holland-led franchise has now pulled in an estimated $2.4 billion globally. That's entertainment. I'm Jonathan O'Halloran.
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1: 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Also on the card is former WWE champion Jake Hager and the debut of former UFC heavyweight Chris Barnett. 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
5: Five people are dead, five more are hurt after a fiery plane crash at Miami International Airport. An Amazon cargo plane overshot the runway while attempting to land yesterday, went through a wire fence, hit some cars on a nearby road, and caught fire. Three of those hurt are in critical condition. Miami-Dade County Mayor Daniela Levine Cava offered condolences.
8: My heart is with all of the families who were affected, and to everyone who is grieving tonight. And we're also praying for the injured and for their families.
5: The FAA and NTSB are investigating. They expect to update the situation later today. USS Lincoln is on the final leg of its record deployment after leaving Thailand. It left Thailand Sunday with about 5,000 sailors and Marines on board. The ship is expected to arrive back in San Diego in late September or early October. The Lincoln was relieved by the USS George Washington after its long deployment to the Middle East, sparked rumors of poor conditions aboard the ship and mental health concerns among some crew members. A man is in custody after allegedly aggressively shoving his way toward Ohio Democratic candidate for Governor Amy Acton at a campaign event. Lee Mowen reports.
9: 38-year-old Patrick Havis sits in the Mahoning County Jail without bond for trying to attack the Democratic gubernatorial candidate. He's facing assault and disorderly conduct charges. He was found with a handgun, a stun weapon, and brass knuckles. We also learned from voter registration records, Havis identifies as a Republican. However, this hasn't been confirmed to be a politically motivated attack. We also found out Patrick has a brother, Andrew Havis. He donated over $10,000 to Vivek Ramaswamy and was U.S. Senator John Husted's volunteer campaign chair before resigning in July for a 2009 guilty plea of assault on a minor.
5: I'm Michael Kastner. This year's 9/11 remembrance ceremony in Lower Manhattan will include a new moment of silence and bell toll on what marks the 25th anniversary of the terror attacks. Tammy Trujillo reports.
3: In the past, there have been 6 moments of silence during the ceremony, but 9/11 Memorial and Museum President Beth Hillman says there will be another one to honor the service and sacrifice of all those who have passed away from 9/11 related health effects.
11: And that's many more than the people killed on 9/11 itself. It's an important opportunity for us to pull closer to us and pull to the 9/11 commemoration itself.
3: The added moment of silence will happen after the reading of the names of the victims. Tens of thousands of first responders, construction workers, and others have become ill with cancers and other health issues, and many have died. I'm Tammy Trujillo.
5: Germany's far-right AfD party is celebrating a massive state election victory. AfD, which stands for Alternative for Germany, would be the first far-right party to gain power since the end of World War II. The party fell just short of winning a majority, but more than doubled its support since the last election 5 years ago. Elon Musk backs the group and said on social media, in German, well done. President Trump has shared a map on social media suggesting New Mexico be called New America. Mark Mayfield with more.
10: The post came after a false online claim that Trump had signed an executive order changing the state's name. Fact checkers say that the claim originated with a satirical social media account and is not true. Trump's post prompted reactions from lawmakers, including New Mexico Democrats, who pushed back against the idea of changing the state's name. The White House has also supported other geographic name changes under the Trump administration, including Gulf of America and Lake America. I'm Mark Mayfield.
5: U.S. markets are closed today in observance of Labor Day. I'm Michael Kastner.
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13: A long stretch of late summer heat continues today across the central and southern plains into the Mississippi Valley. Temperatures will reach the 90s across a wide area, with some spots pushing into the 100s as the heat wave hangs on. Farther north, the weather turns more active. Showers and thunderstorms will spread from the northern Rockies into the northern plains and upper Midwest, with pockets of heavy rain and some localized flooding possible. The southeast also gets another round of of scattered storms and downpours, while monsoon moisture keeps showers and thunderstorms in the southwest. Conditions remain warm and relatively dry outside the southwest, with wildfire concerns continuing in some areas as gusty winds increase fire danger. Hawaii stays warm and breezy with highs generally in the 80s and passing showers. Alaska remains cooler with temperatures mostly in the 50s and 60s and scattered rain. That's your national forecast. I'm Chris Powers.
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14: The NFL is headed into week one. It starts Wednesday night with the Patriots visiting the Seahawks in a Super Bowl rematch. The Rams and 49ers meet in Australia Thursday. The Rams are unsure if D-tackle Aaron Donald, coming out of retirement, will be ready to play for that opener. Roger Goodell will remain the NFL commissioner through at least March of 2031. He's agreed with league owners on a four-year contract extension. Baseball action included the Dodgers beating the Nationals 7-5 to complete a weekend sweep. After missing more than a year with a shoulder injury, pitcher Bobby Miller allowed only a run in three innings of relief to pick up the win for LA.
15: But I'm just grateful to get this opportunity, the team to give me a chance, and sometimes it's all you need is to be given a shot, and whatever happens from here happens, but I'm just grateful that I got my shot.
14: The Dodgers within a game and a half of Milwaukee in the race for baseball's best record. The Brewers lost in Cincinnati, and the three ranked college football teams to play yesterday, Notre Dame, Ole Miss, and Washington, all won. I'm Matt McCoy.
4: Tesla's new CyberCab has joined its robo-taxi fleet. The new vehicle, which drives itself and doesn't have a steering wheel, was unveiled at a private event, but not everyone's on board.
16: This area, I don't think it's a good idea. Yeah, because, you know, the train, traffic, a lot of cars.
4: Benoni is a commuter in the Washington, D.C. area.
16: You know, it's kind of scary, man.
4: This woman in the Washington, D.C. area thinks the CyberCab is cute and welcomes it.
17: That's great. That would be fantastic to have.
4: Hundreds of USC faculty members are pushing to unionize. More from Daniel Martindale.
18: They include adjunct and part-time professors and non-tenure track faculty. Their union, not yet recognized by USC, is supported by Mayor Karen Bass and her challenger, Councilmember Nithya Raman. In all, the union would represent about 2,700 lecturers, clinicians, and librarians. An election was held in June, resulting in about 70% support for unionizing. USC is appealing to the National Labor Relations Board to throw the result out. The effort to unionize has been going on for about 2 years.
4: A pair of accused Mexican scam artists have been extradited to Texas, where they're going to stand trial for allegedly running a timeshare fraud resale scheme. U.S. Attorney Justin Simmons says they would cold call timeshare owners offering to help sell their place in Mexico.
19: They would then call them back and say, good news, we sold your timeshare, but there's all these taxes and fees.
4: If convicted, they'll be facing up to 20 years in federal prison.
19: And they would continue doing this over and over again with new taxes and fees.
4: And New York City's rent freeze on 1 million rent stabilized apartments hanging in the balance. Sarah Lee Kessler with more.
24: It's now in the hands of Supreme Court Judge Brendan Landry after seven landlords sued stop the rent freeze. The landlord's lawyer, Randy Mastro, claimed Mayor Mamdani had his thumb on the scale when the Rent Guidelines Board voted for the first time in city history for freezing rent-stabilized leases. Mastro says landlords need increases to keep up with rising costs.
4: I'm Monica Nelson with your consumer and business news.
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1: 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Also on the card is former WWE champion Jake Hager and the debut of former UFC heavyweight Chris Barnett. 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
3: The Trump administration is asking the Supreme Court to allow new restrictions on mail-in voting ahead of the November elections. The emergency appeal comes after a federal judge extended a block on the rules, finding they're likely unlawful. The rules would impose new requirements on states and the Postal Service for processing federal mail-in ballots. Energy Secretary Chris Wright says it's not clear if there will ever be a nuclear deal with Iran. Wright made the comments on ABC's This Week on Sunday.
7: There may not be a nuclear agreement. It may be simply destroying their capabilities to do it. An agreement may await a next administration in Iran. We simply don't know that.
3: His comments come as the conflict between the U.S. and Iran continues. President Trump's drawing attention for sharing a map suggesting New Mexico be called New America. The post came after a false online claim that Trump had signed an executive order changing the state's name. Fact checkers say that claim originated with a satirical social media account and is not true. That's politics. I'm Tammy Trujillo.
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24: September is Suicide Prevention Month. The numbers are staggering. The CDC says nearly 49,000 people took their own lives in 2024. That's more than 130 a day, or one suicide every 11 minutes. Among veterans, the rates are much higher than the civilian population, as much as 50% higher. The National 988 Suicide and Crisis Hotline is there 24 hours a day to offer help. Epinephrine injections are getting recalled over sterility concerns. New York-based pharma company American Regent initiated the nationwide recall of three lots of the injections after customers complained about leaking and cracked vials. An investigation also found particulate matter in the shots, which the FDA says could cause blood clots, permanent organ damage, or even death. Health update. I'm Sarah Lee Kessler.
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26: Team USA barely edged Italy 55-52 Sunday at the FIBA World Cup in Berlin, the fewest points scored by an American team in a World Cup win since 1967. The U.S. shot just 29% from the field, including 1-for-12 from three-point range, and narrowly escaped seeing their World Cup win streak end at 31 games. For more women's sports stories, subscribe to Good Game with Sarah Spain on iHeart Podcast.
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1: 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Also on the card is former WWE champion Jake Hager and the debut of former UFC heavyweight Chris Barnett. 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
3: Apple's biggest event of the year is coming up this Wednesday. It's the company's first major product launch under John Ternus, who took over for Tim Cook on September 1st. The event carries the tagline Surprise and Shine and will introduce a slate of new products, including the iPhone 18 Pro and the highly anticipated foldable iPhone, two new Apple Watches, the Series 12 and Ultra 4, and possibly new AirPods. The latest tech to keep scammers at bay on dating apps is sparking some concern over surveillance and privacy. A number of the sites are now embracing biometric scanning tools and verified human badges. Scammers frequently create new accounts after being banned. Biometrics, though, make it harder for the same person to return with a fake identity. AI is ruining some of the fun of watching cute animal videos. Many people are now realizing that often those videos are AI generated. Associate Professor Jessica Maddox at the U of Georgia says part of the joy of cute animal videos is looking at something adorable that actually happened and discovering that it's a fake takes the joy right out of it. Tech Report, I'm Tammy Trujillo.
2: 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The latest in entertainment.
5: Rob Reiner has posthumously won the Outstanding Guest Actor in a Comedy Series Emmy for The Bear 9 months following his death. The award was earned over nominees including Michael J. Fox, Brett Goldstein, and Connor Story. It marks the first posthumous on-camera Emmy since Raul Julia's 1995 win for The Burning Season. California is making September 25th Dolly Parton Day.
6: I do that for service and devotion.
10: Lawmakers passed an ordinance officially designating the day in honor of the late country music icon. 925 was chosen for Parton's classic hit, 925. State Senator John Laird of Santa Cruz says it's about honoring Parton's legacy beyond music. More than 182,000 children in California are currently enrolled in Parton's Imagination Library, the literacy program she founded that provides free books to children. California was one of the first states to make bilingual English-Spanish books available through the program. I'm Mark Mayfield.
5: Spider-Man Brand New Day is still number one at the domestic box office for the sixth straight weekend. Brand New Day earning $18 million through Sunday and is now projected to rake in a total of $23 million through the Labor Day holiday today. The fourth installment in the Tom Holland-led franchise has now pulled in an estimated $2.4 billion globally. That's entertainment. I'm Jonathan O'Halloran.
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0: On September 12th, the Monster Energy SMX World Championship Playoffs race into Columbus for the first time ever.
8: This is it. It's all on the line. Now the pressure is on to deliver.

0: Thailand Sunday with about 5,000 sailors and Marines on board. The ship is expected to arrive back in San Diego in late September or early October. The Lincoln was relieved by the USS George Washington after its long deployment to the Middle East, sparked rumors of poor conditions aboard the ship and mental health concerns among some crew members. A man is in custody after allegedly aggressively shoving his way toward Ohio Democratic candidate for governor Amy Acton at a campaign event. Lee Mowen reports.
1: 38-year-old Patrick Havis sits in the Mahoning County Jail without bond for trying to attack the Democratic gubernatorial candidate. He's facing assault and disorderly conduct charges. He was found with a handgun, a stun weapon, and brass knuckles. We also learned from voter registration records, Havis identifies as a Republican. However, this hasn't been confirmed to be a politically motivated attack. We also found out Patrick has a brother, Andrew Havis. He donated over $10,000 to Vivek Ramaswamy and was U.S. Senator John Husted's volunteer campaign chair before resigning in July for a 2009 guilty plea of assault on a minor.
0: I'm Michael Kastner. This year's 9/11 remembrance ceremony in Lower Manhattan will include a new moment of silence and bell toll on what marks the 25th anniversary of the terror attacks. Tammy Trujillo reports.
2: In the past, there have been six moments of silence during the ceremony, but 9/11 Memorial and Museum President Beth Hillman says there will be another one to honor the service and sacrifice of all those who have passed away from 9/11 related health effects.
3: And that's many more than the people killed on 9/11 itself. It's an important opportunity for us to pull closer to us and pull to the 9/11 commemoration itself.
2: The added moment of silence will happen after the reading of the names of the victims. Tens of thousands of first responders, construction workers, and others have become ill with cancers and other health issues, and many have died. I'm Tammy Trujillo.
0: Germany's far-right AfD party is celebrating a massive state election victory. AfD, which stands for Alternative for Germany, would be the first far-right party to gain power since the end of World War II. The party fell just short of winning a majority, but more than doubled its support since the last election 5 years ago. Elon Musk backs the group and said on social media, in German, well done. President Trump has shared a map on social media suggesting New Mexico be called New America. Mark Mayfield with more.
4: The post came after a false online claim that Trump had signed an executive order changing the state's name. Fact checkers say that the claim originated with a satirical social media account and is not true. Trump's post prompted reactions from lawmakers, including New Mexico Democrats, who pushed back against the idea of changing the state's name. The White House has also supported other geographic name changes under the Trump administration, including Gulf of America and Lake America. I'm Mark Mayfield.
0: U.S. markets are closed today in observance of Labor Day. I'm Michael Kastner.
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6: A long stretch of late summer heat continues today across the central and southern plains into the Mississippi Valley. Temperatures will reach the 90s across a wide area, with some spots pushing into the 100s as the heat wave hangs on. Farther north, the weather turns more active. Showers and thunderstorms will spread from the northern Rockies into the northern plains and upper Midwest, with pockets of heavy rain and some localized flooding possible. The southeast also gets another round of scattered storms and downpours, while monsoon moisture keeps showers and thunderstorms in the southwest. Conditions remain warm and relatively dry outside the southwest, with wildfire concerns continuing in some areas as gusty winds increase fire danger. Hawaii stays warm and breezy with highs generally in the 80s and passing showers. Alaska remains cooler with temperatures mostly in the 50s and 60s and scattered rain. That's your national forecast. I'm Chris Powell.
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7: The NFL is headed into week one. It starts Wednesday night with the Patriots visiting the Seahawks in a Super Bowl rematch. The Rams and 49ers meet in Australia Thursday. The Rams are unsure if D-tackle Aaron Donald, coming out of retirement, will be ready to play for that opener. Roger Goodell will remain the NFL commissioner through at least March of 2031. He's agreed with league owners on a four-year contract extension. Baseball action included the Dodgers beating the Nationals 7-5 to complete a weekend sweep. After missing more than a year with a shoulder injury, pitcher Bobby Miller allowed only a run in three innings of relief to pick up the win for LA.
8: But I'm just grateful to get this opportunity, the team to give me a chance, and sometimes it's all you need is

0: be given a shot, and whatever happens from here happens, but I'm just grateful that I got my shot.
1: The Dodgers within a game and a half of Milwaukee in the race for baseball's best record. The Brewers lost in Cincinnati, and the three ranked college football teams to play yesterday, Notre Dame, Ole Miss, and Washington, all won. I'm Matt McCoy.
2: Tesla's new CyberCab has joined its robo-taxi fleet. The new vehicle, which drives itself and doesn't have a steering wheel, was unveiled at a private event, but not everyone's on board.
3: This area, I don't think it's a good idea. Yeah, because, you know, the train, traffic, a lot of cars.
2: Benoni is a commuter in the Washington, D.C. area.
3: You know, it's kind of scary, man.
2: This woman in the Washington, D.C. area thinks the CyberCab is cute and welcomes it.
4: That's great. That would be fantastic to have.
2: Hundreds of USC faculty members are pushing to unionize. More from Daniel Martindale.
5: They include adjunct and part-time professors and non-tenure track faculty. Their union, not yet recognized by USC, is supported by Mayor Karen Bass and her challenger, Councilmember Nithya Raman. In all, the union would represent about 2,700 lecturers, clinicians, and librarians. An election was held in June, resulting in about 70% support for unionizing. USC is appealing to the National Labor Relations Board to throw the result out. The effort to unionize has been going on for about 2 years.
2: A pair of accused Mexican scam artists have been extradited to Texas, where they're going to stand trial for allegedly running a timeshare fraud resale scheme. U.S. Attorney Justin Simmons says they would cold call timeshare owners offering to help sell their place in Mexico.
6: They would then call them back and say, good news, we sold your timeshare, but there's all these taxes and fees.
2: If convicted, they'll be facing up to 20 years in federal prison.
6: And they would continue doing this over and over again with new taxes and fees.
2: And New York City's rent freeze on 1 million rent stabilized apartments hanging in the balance. Sarah Lee Kessler with more.
7: It's now in the hands of Supreme Court Judge Brendan Landry after seven landlords sued to stop the rent freeze. The landlord's lawyer, Randy Mastro, claimed Mayor Mamdani had his thumb on the scale when the Rent Guidelines Board voted for the first time in city history for freezing rent-stabilized leases. Mastro says landlords need increases to keep up with rising costs.
2: I'm Monica Nelson with your consumer and business news.
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12: 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Also on the card is former WWE champion Jake Hager and the debut of former UFC heavyweight Chris Barnett. 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
13: The Trump administration's asking the Supreme Court to allow new restrictions on mail-in voting ahead of the November elections. The emergency appeal comes after a federal judge extended a block on the rules, finding they're likely unlawful. The rules would impose new requirements on states and the Postal Service for processing federal mail-in ballots. Energy Secretary Chris Wright says it's not clear if there will ever be a nuclear deal with Iran. Wright made the comments on ABC's This Week on Sunday.
14: There may not be a nuclear agreement. It may be simply destroying their capabilities to do it. An agreement may await a next administration in Iran. We simply don't know that.
13: His comments come as the conflict between the U.S. and Iran continues. President Trump's drawing attention for sharing a map suggesting New Mexico be called New America. The post came after a false online claim that Trump had signed an executive order changing the state's name. Fact checkers say that claim originated with a satirical social media account and is not true. That's politics. I'm Tammy Trujillo.
8: Here's what's happening.
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7: September is Suicide Prevention Month. The numbers are staggering. The CDC says nearly 49,000 people took their own lives in 2024. That's more than 130 a day, or one suicide every 11 minutes. Among veterans, the rates are much higher than the civilian population, as much as 50% higher. The National 988 Suicide and Crisis Hotline is there 24 hours a day to offer help. Epinephrine injections are getting recalled over sterility concerns. New York-based pharma company American Regent initiated the nationwide recall of three lots of the injections after customers complained about leaking and cracked vials. An investigation also found particulate matter in the shots, which the FDA says could cause blood clots, permanent organ damage, or even death. Health update. I'm Sarah Lee Kessler.
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11: Team USA barely edged Italy 55-52 Sunday at the FIBA World Cup in Berlin, the fewest points scored by an American team in a World Cup win since 1967. The U.S. shot just 29% from the field, including 1-for-12 from three-point range, and narrowly escaped seeing their World Cup win streak end at 31 games. 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
13: Apple's biggest event of the year is coming up this Wednesday. It's the company's first major product launch under John Ternus, who took over for Tim Cook on September 1st. The event carries the tagline Surprise and Shine and will introduce a slate of new products, including the iPhone 18 Pro and the highly anticipated foldable iPhone, two new Apple Watches, the Series 12 and Ultra 4, and possibly new AirPods. The latest tech to keep scammers at bay on dating apps is sparking some concern over surveillance and privacy. A number of the sites are now embracing biometric scanning tools and verified human badges. Scammers frequently create new accounts after being banned. Biometrics, though, make it harder for the same person to return with a fake identity. AI is ruining some of the fun of watching cute animal videos. Many people are not realizing that often those videos are AI-generated. Associate Professor Jessica Maddox at the U of Georgia says part of the joy of cute animal videos is looking at something adorable that actually happened, and discovering that it's a fake takes the joy right out of it. Tech Report, I'm Tammy Trujillo.
8: 24/7 News. The latest in entertainment.
19: Rob Reiner has posthumously won the Outstanding Guest Actor in a Comedy Series Emmy for The Bear 9 months following his death. The award was earned over nominees including Michael J. Fox, Brett Goldstein, and Connor Story. It marks the first posthumous on-camera Emmy since Raul Julia's 1995 win for The Burning Season. California is making September 25th Dolly Parton Day.
20: For service and devotion,
21: lawmakers passed an ordinance officially designating the day in honor of the late country music icon. 925 was chosen for Parton's classic hit, 925. State Senator John Laird of Santa Cruz says it's about honoring Parton's legacy beyond music. More than 182,000 children in California are currently enrolled in Parton's Imagination Library, the literacy program she founded that provides free books to children. California was one of the first states to make bilingual English-Spanish books available through the program. I'm Mark Mayfield.
19: Spider-Man Brand New Day is still number one at the domestic box office for the sixth straight weekend. Brand New Day earning $18 million through Sunday and is now projected to rake in a total of $23 million through the Labor Day holiday today. The fourth installment in the Tom Holland-led franchise has now pulled in an estimated $2.4 billion globally. That's entertainment. I'm Jonathan O'Halloran.
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12: 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Also on the card is former WWE champion Jake Hager and the debut of former UFC heavyweight Chris Barnett. 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
17: Five people are dead, five more are hurt after a fiery plane crash at Miami International Airport. An Amazon cargo plane overshot the runway while attempting to land yesterday, went through a wire fence, hit some cars on a nearby road, and caught fire. Three of those hurt are in critical condition. Miami-Dade County Mayor Daniela Levine Cava offered condolences.
22: My heart is with all of the families who were affected and to everyone who is grieving tonight. And we're also praying for the injured and for their families.
17: The FAA and NTSB are investigating. They expect to update the situation later today. USS Lincoln is on the final leg of its record deployment after leaving Thailand. It left Thailand Sunday with about 5,000 sailors and Marines on board. The ship is expected to arrive back in San Diego in late September or early October. The Lincoln was relieved by the USS George Washington after its long deployment to the Middle East, sparked rumors of poor conditions aboard the ship and mental health concerns among some crew members. A man is in custody after allegedly aggressively shoving his way toward Ohio Democratic candidate for Governor Amy Acton at a campaign event. Lee Mowen reports.
23: 38-year-old Patrick Havis sits in the Mahoning County Jail without bond for trying to attack the Democratic gubernatorial candidate. He's facing assault and disorderly conduct charges. He was found with a handgun, a stun weapon, and brass knuckles. We also learned from voter registration records, Havis identifies as a Republican. However, this hasn't been confirmed to be a politically motivated attack. We also found out Patrick has a brother, Andrew Havis. He donated over $10,000 to Vivek Ramaswamy and was U.S. Senator John Husted's volunteer campaign chair before resigning in July for a 2009 guilty plea of assault on a minor.
17: I'm Michael Kastner. This year's 9/11 remembrance ceremony in Lower Manhattan will include a new moment of silence and bell toll on what marks the 25th anniversary of the terror attacks. Tammy Trujillo reports.
24: In the past, there have been six moments of silence during the ceremony, but 9/11 Memorial and Museum President Beth Hillman says there will be another one to honor the service and sacrifice of all those who have passed away from 9/11 related health effects.
25: And that's many more than the people killed on 9/11 itself. It's an important opportunity for us to pull closer to us and pull to the 9/11 commemoration itself.
24: The added moment of silence will happen after the reading of the names of the victims. Tens of thousands of first responders, construction workers, and others have become ill with cancers and other health issues, and many have died. I'm Tammy Trujillo.
17: Germany's far-right AfD party is celebrating a massive state election victory. AfD, which stands for Alternative for Germany, would be the first far-right party to gain power since the end of World War II. The party fell just short of winning a majority, but more than doubled its support since the last election 5 years ago. Elon Musk backs the group and said on social media, in German, well done. President Trump has shared a map on social media suggesting New Mexico be called New America. Mark Mayfield with more.
21: The post came after a false online claim that Trump had signed an executive order changing the state's name. Fact-checkers say that the claim originated with a satirical social media account and is not true. Trump's post prompted reactions from lawmakers, including New Mexico Democrats, who pushed back against the idea of changing the state's name. The White House has also supported other geographic name changes under the Trump administration, including Gulf of America and Lake America. I'm Mark Mayfield.
17: U.S. markets are closed today in observance of Labor Day. I'm Michael Kastner.
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0: A long stretch of late summer heat continues today across the central and southern plains into the Mississippi Valley. Temperatures will reach the 90s across a wide area, with some spots pushing into the 100s as the heat wave hangs on. Farther north, the weather turns more active. Showers and thunderstorms will spread from the northern Rockies into the northern plains and upper Midwest, with pockets of heavy rain and some localized flooding possible. The southeast also gets another round of scattered storms and downpours, while monsoon moisture keeps showers and thunderstorms in the southwest. Conditions remain warm and relatively dry outside the southwest, with wildfire concerns continuing in some areas as gusty winds increase fire danger. Hawaii stays warm and breezy with highs generally in the 80s and passing showers. Alaska remains cooler with temperatures mostly in the 50s and 60s and scattered rain. That's your national forecast. I'm Chris Powers.
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1: The NFL is headed into week one. It starts Wednesday night with the Patriots visiting the Seahawks in a Super Bowl rematch. The Rams and 49ers meet in Australia Thursday. The Rams are unsure if D-tackle Aaron Donald, coming out of retirement, will be ready to play for that opener. Roger Goodell will remain the NFL commissioner through at least March of 2031. He's agreed with league owners on a four-year contract extension. Baseball action included the Dodgers beating the Nationals 7-5 to complete a weekend sweep. After missing more than a year with a shoulder injury, pitcher Bobby Miller allowed only a run in three innings of relief to pick up the win for LA.
3: But I'm just grateful to get this opportunity, the team to give me a chance, and sometimes it's all you need is to be given a shot, and whatever happens from here happens, but I'm just grateful that I got my shot.
1: The Dodgers within a game and a half of Milwaukee in the race for baseball's best record. The Brewers lost in Cincinnati, and the three ranked college football teams to play yesterday, Notre Dame, Ole Miss, and Washington, all won. I'm Matt McCoy.
2: Tesla's new Cybercab has joined its robo-taxi fleet. The new vehicle, which drives itself and doesn't have a steering wheel, was unveiled at a private event, but not everyone's on board.
4: This area, I don't think it's a good idea. Yeah, because, you know, the train, traffic, a lot of cars.
2: Benoni is a commuter in the Washington, D.C. area.
4: You know, it's kind of scary, man.
2: This woman in the Washington, D.C. area thinks the Cybercab is cute and welcomes it.
5: That's great. That would be fantastic to have.
2: Hundreds of USC faculty members are pushing to unionize. More from Daniel Martindale.
6: They include adjunct and part-time professors and non-tenure track faculty. Their union, not yet recognized by USC, is supported by Mayor Karen Bass and her challenger, Councilmember Nithya Raman. In all, the union would represent about 2,700 lecturers, clinicians, and librarians. An election was held in June, resulting in about 70% support for unionizing. USC is appealing to the National Labor Relations Board to throw the result out. The effort to unionize has been going on for about 2 years.
2: A pair of accused Mexican scam artists have been extradited to Texas, where they're going to stand trial for allegedly running a timeshare fraud resale scheme. U.S. Attorney Justin Simmons says they would cold call timeshare owners offering to help sell their place in Mexico.
26: They would then call them back and say, good news, we sold your timeshare, but there's all these taxes and fees.
2: If convicted, they'll be facing up to 20 years in federal prison.
26: And they would continue doing this over and over again with new taxes and fees.
2: And New York City's rent freeze on 1 million rent-stabilized apartments hanging in the balance. Sarah Lee Kessler with more.
7: It's now in the hands of Supreme Court Judge Brendan Landry. After seven landlords sued to stop the rent freeze, the landlord's lawyer, Randy Mastro, claimed Mayor Mamdani had his thumb on the scale when the Rent Guidelines Board voted for the first time in city history for freezing rent-stabilized leases. Mastro says landlords need increases to keep up with rising costs.
2: I'm Monica Nelson with your consumer and business news.
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12: 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Also on the card is former WWE champion Jake Hager and the debut of former UFC heavyweight Chris Barnett. 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
24: The Trump administration is asking the Supreme Court to allow new restrictions on mail-in voting ahead of the November elections. The emergency appeal comes after a federal judge extended a block on the rules, finding they're likely unlawful. The rules would impose new requirements on states and the Postal Service for processing federal mail-in ballots. Energy Secretary Chris Wright says it's not clear if there will ever be a nuclear deal with Iran. Wright made the comments on ABC's This Week on Sunday.
13: There may not be a nuclear agreement. It may be simply destroying their capabilities to do it. An agreement may await a next administration in Iran. We simply don't know that.
24: His comments come as the conflict between the U.S. and Iran continues. President Trump's drawing attention for sharing a map suggesting New Mexico be called New America. The post came after a false online claim that Trump had signed an executive order changing the state's name. Fact checkers say that claim originated with a satirical social media account and is not true. That's politics. I'm Tammy Trujillo.
8: Here's what's happening.
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7: September is Suicide Prevention Month. The numbers are staggering. The CDC says nearly 49,000 people took their own lives in 2024. That's more than 130 a day, or one suicide every 11 minutes. Among veterans, the rates are much higher than the civilian population, as much as 50% higher. The National 988 Suicide and Crisis Hotline is there 24 hours a day to offer help. Epinephrine injections are getting recalled over sterility concerns. New York-based pharma company American Regent initiated the nationwide recall of three lots of the injections after customers complained about leaking and cracked vials. An investigation also found particulate matter in the shots, which the FDA says could cause blood clots, permanent organ damage, or even death. Health update. I'm Sarah Lee Kessler.
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20: Team USA barely edged Italy 55-52 Sunday at the FIBA World Cup in Berlin, the fewest points scored by an American team in a World Cup win since 1967. The U.S. shot just 29% from the field, including 1-for-12 from three-point range, and narrowly escaped seeing their World Cup win streak end at 31 games. 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
12: 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Also on the card is former WWE champion Jake Hager and the debut of former UFC heavyweight Chris Barnett. 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
24: Apple's biggest event of the year is coming up this Wednesday. It's the company's first major product launch under John Ternus, who took over for Tim Cook on September 1st. The event carries the tagline Surprise and Shine and will introduce a slate of new products, including the iPhone 18 Pro and the highly anticipated foldable iPhone, two new Apple Watches, the Series 12 and Ultra 4, and possibly new AirPods. The latest tech to keep scammers at bay on dating apps is sparking some concern over surveillance and privacy. A number of the sites are now embracing biometric scanning tools and verified human badges. Scammers frequently create new accounts after being banned. Biometrics, though, make it harder for the same person to return with a fake identity. AI is ruining some of the fun of watching cute animal videos. Many people are now realizing that often those videos are AI generated. Associate Professor Jessica Maddox at the U of Georgia says part of the joy of cute animal videos is looking at something adorable that actually happened and discovering that it's a fake takes the joy right out of it. Tech Report, I'm Tammy Trujillo.
8: 24/7 News, the latest in entertainment.
10: Rob Reiner has posthumously won the Outstanding Guest Actor in a Comedy Series Emmy for The Bear 9 months following his death. The award was earned over nominees including Michael J. Fox, Brett Goldstein, and Connor Story. It marks the first posthumous on-camera Emmy since Raul Julia's 1995 win for The Burning Season. California is making September 25th Dolly Parton Day.
16: For service and devotion,
21: lawmakers passed an ordinance officially designating the day in honor of the late country music icon. 925 was chosen for Parton's classic hit, 925. State Senator John Laird of Santa Cruz says it's about honoring Parton's legacy beyond music. More than 182,000 children in California are currently enrolled in Parton's Imagination Library, the literacy program she founded that provides free books to children. California was one of the first states to make bilingual English-Spanish books available through the program. I'm Mark Mayfield.
10: Spider-Man Brand New Day is still number one at the domestic box office for the sixth straight weekend. Brand New Day earning $18 million through Sunday and is now projected to rake in a total of $23 million through the Labor Day holiday today. The fourth installment in the Tom Holland-led franchise has now pulled in an estimated $2.4 billion globally. That's entertainment. I'm Jonathan O'Halloran.
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12: 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Two massive title fights headline the card, including slap fighting legend Wolverine. Also on the card is former WWE champion Jake Hager and the debut of former UFC heavyweight Chris Barnett. 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
18: Five people have been killed and five more are injured after a fiery plane crash at Miami International Airport. The FAA says an Amazon cargo plane went off the runway while landing yesterday afternoon and went through a wire fence, hitting cars on a nearby road and then catching fire. Three of those hurt are in critical condition. There's no word on what caused the crash. The FAA and NTSB are investigating. Southern California will be cleaning up from its brush with former Hurricane Marie today. As Tammy Trujillo reports, the National Hurricane Center has now downgraded Marie to a tropical storm.
24: The remnants of Marie hit the region Sunday, bringing massive waves and coastal flooding. Huge waves flooded numerous streets in Long Beach Sunday, sending residents scrambling in an attempt to keep floodwaters out of their homes. Further north, drivers on Pacific Coast Highway were hit by waves that crashed up over the break. Some Malibu beaches were shut down completely due to flooding, as well as concerns about lightning.
18: Coming up in the business week ahead, there will be an abbreviated trading week due to the Labor Day holiday. Michael Kastner reports.
0: Noteworthy economic reports start rolling in Tuesday with the latest data on consumer credit and National Federation of Independent Businesses Index of Small Business Optimism. Fast forward to Thursday, and the numbers on weekly jobless claims will be released, along with the Producer Price Index and existing home sales data. The week comes to a close with Friday's Consumer Price Index and a look at the University of Michigan's preliminary consumer sentiment survey. I'm Michael Kastner.
18: Spider-Man Brand New Day is still number one at the domestic box office for a sixth straight weekend. Brand New Day earned $18 million as of yesterday and is projected to rake in a total of $23 million through the Labor Day holiday today. The fourth installment in the Tom Holland-led franchise has now pulled in an estimated $2.4 billion globally. That makes Spider-Man Brand New Day the third biggest release ever behind 2009's Avatar and Avengers Endgame. I'm Chris Caraggio. Americans are starting to head home after traveling for the Labor Day holiday weekend. Millions hit the road this year, even as gas prices are the highest they've ever been for this time of year. According to AAA, the national average is about $4.15 a gallon. Meantime, TSA says it screened more than 17 million passengers over the holiday weekend. The U.S. is issuing a new security warning over an unspecified threat in the Mexican border city of Nogales. Michael Kastner reports.
0: Government employees have been restricted to essential movement during daylight hours only, according to a Saturday update from the U.S. Consulate General in Nogales. Mexican officials say they have no specific information about any particular threat or risk to the public. The city is in the Mexican state of Sonora, where the U.S. urges citizens to exercise increased caution.
18: Markets are closed for the Labor Day holiday today. When the opening bell rings tomorrow to kick off an abbreviated trading week, it'll be after stocks ended last week in the red. Stocks fell after a strong August jobs report raised the odds of a Federal Reserve rate hike. Tesla shares slid more than 6% after its highly anticipated Cybercab launch. At Friday's closing bell, the Dow Jones lost 271 points, the S&P 500 fell 29 points, and the NASDAQ dropped 77 points. Apple's next launch event is this week, Tammy Trujillo reports.
24: It marks the first launch event under new CEO John Ternus. Analysts anticipate the company will announce the latest iPhones and Apple Watches that could include Apple's first ever folding phone. The event is set for Wednesday at Apple's headquarters in Cupertino, California.
18: A new Miss America has been crowned. The 99th Miss America pageant was held in West Palm Beach on Sunday. Miss Texas, Reagan Hutzel, beat out contestants from all 50 states, plus D.C., Puerto Rico, and the U.S. Virgin Islands. Miss Louisiana, Shelby Bordelon, was named first runner-up. I'm Chris Caraggio.
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3: A long stretch of late summer heat continues today across the central and southern plains into the Mississippi Valley. Temperatures will reach the 90s across a wide area, with some spots pushing into the 100s as the heat wave hangs on. Farther north, the weather turns more active. Showers and thunderstorms will spread from the northern Rockies into the northern plains and upper Midwest, with pockets of heavy rain and some localized flooding possible. The southeast also gets another round of scattered storms and downpours, while monsoon moisture keeps showers and thunderstorms in the southwest. Conditions remain warm and relatively dry outside the southwest, with wildfire concerns continuing in some areas as gusty winds increase fire danger. Hawaii stays warm and breezy with highs generally in the 80s and passing showers. Alaska remains cooler with temperatures mostly in the 50s and 60s and scattered rain. That's your national forecast. I'm Chris Powell.
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1: The NFL is headed into week one. It starts Wednesday night with the Patriots visiting the Seahawks in a Super Bowl rematch. The Rams and 49ers meet in Australia Thursday. The Rams are unsure if D-tackle Aaron Donald, coming out of retirement, will be ready to play for that opener. Roger Goodell will remain the NFL commissioner through at least March of 2031. He's agreed with league owners on a four-year contract extension. Baseball action included the Dodgers beating the Nationals 7-5 to complete a weekend sweep. After missing more than a year with a shoulder injury, pitcher Bobby Miller allowed only a run in three innings of relief to pick up the win for LA.
17: But I'm just grateful to get this opportunity, the team to give me a chance, and sometimes it's all you need is to be given a shot, and whatever happens from here happens, but I'm just grateful that I got my shot.
1: The Dodgers within a game and a half of Milwaukee in the race for baseball's best record. The Brewers lost in Cincinnati. And the three ranked college football teams to play yesterday, Notre Dame, Ole Miss, and Washington, all won. I'm Matt McCoy.
2: Tesla's new Cybercab has joined its robo-taxi fleet. The new vehicle, which drives itself and doesn't have a steering wheel, was unveiled at a private event, but not everyone's on board.
4: This area, I don't think it's a good idea. Yeah, because, you know, the train, traffic, a lot of cars.
2: Benoni is a commuter in the Washington, D.C. area.
4: You know, it's kind of scary, man.
2: This woman in the Washington, D.C. area thinks the Cybercab is cute and welcomes it.
5: That's great. That would be fantastic to have.
2: Hundreds of USC faculty members are pushing to unionize. More from Daniel Martindale.
6: They include adjunct and part-time professors and non-tenure track faculty. Their union, not yet recognized by USC, is supported by Mayor Karen Bass and her challenger, Councilmember Nithya Raman. In all, the union would represent about 2,700 lecturers, clinicians, and librarians. An election was held in June, resulting in about 70% support for unionizing. USC is appealing to the National Labor Relations Board to throw the result out. The effort to unionize has been going on for about 2 years.
2: A pair of accused Mexican scam artists have been extradited to Texas, where they're going to stand trial for allegedly running a timeshare fraud resale scheme. U.S. Attorney Justin Simmons says they would cold call timeshare owners offering to help sell their place in Mexico.
26: They would then call them back and say, good news, we sold your timeshare, but there's all these taxes and fees.
2: If convicted, they'll be facing up to 20 years in federal prison.
26: And they would continue doing this over and over again with new taxes and fees.
2: And New York City's rent freeze on 1 million rent-stabilized apartments hanging in the balance. Sarah Lee Kessler with more.
7: It's now in the hands of Supreme Court Judge Brendan Landry. After seven landlords sued to stop the rent freeze, the landlord's lawyer, Randy Mastro, claimed Mayor Mamdani had his thumb on the scale when the Rent Guidelines Board voted for the first time in city history for freezing rent-stabilized leases. Mastro says landlords need increases to keep up with rising costs.
2: I'm Monica Nelson with your consumer and business news.
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12: 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Also on the card is former WWE champion Jake Hager and the debut of former UFC heavyweight Chris Barnett. 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
24: The Trump administration is asking the Supreme Court to allow new restrictions on mail-in voting ahead of the November elections. The emergency appeal comes after a federal judge extended a block on the rules, finding they're likely unlawful. The rules would impose new requirements on states and the Postal Service for processing federal mail-in ballots. Energy Secretary Chris Wright says it's not clear if there will ever be a nuclear deal with Iran. Wright made the comments on ABC's This Week on Sunday.
13: There may not be a nuclear agreement. It may be simply destroying their capabilities to do it. An agreement may await a next administration in Iran. We simply don't know that.
24: His comments come as the conflict between the U.S. and Iran continues. President Trump's drawing attention for sharing a map suggesting New Mexico be called New America. The post came after a false online claim that Trump had signed an executive order changing the state's name. Fact checkers say that claim originated with a satirical social media account and is not true. That's politics. I'm Tammy Trujillo.
8: Here's what's happening.
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7: September is Suicide Prevention Month. The numbers are staggering. The CDC says nearly 49,000 people took their own lives in 2024. That's more than 130 a day, or one suicide every 11 minutes. Among veterans, the rates are much higher than the civilian population, as much as 50% higher. The National 988 Suicide and Crisis Hotline is there 24 hours a day to offer help. Epinephrine injections are getting recalled over sterility concerns. New York-based pharma company American Regent initiated the nationwide recall of three lots of the injections after customers complained about leaking and cracked vials. An investigation also found particulate matter in the shots, which the FDA says could cause blood clots, permanent organ damage, or even death. Health update. I'm Sarah Lee Kessler.
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16: Defending U.S. Open champion Aryna Sabalenka bested American Taylor Townsend in straight sets 6-4, 6-3 on Sunday to advance to the quarterfinals at Flushing Meadows. Wimbledon winner Linda Noskova of Czechia is next up to face the Belarusian Sabalenka, who's looking to three-peat at the event. 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
24: Apple's biggest event of the year is coming up this Wednesday. It's the company's first major product launch under John Ternus, who took over for Tim Cook on September 1st. The event carries the tagline Surprise and Shine and will introduce a slate of new products, including the iPhone 18 Pro and the highly anticipated foldable iPhone, two new Apple Watches, the Series 12 and Ultra 4, and possibly new AirPods. The latest tech to keep scammers at bay on dating apps is sparking some concern over surveillance and privacy. A number of the sites are now embracing biometric scanning tools and verified human badges. Scammers frequently create new accounts after being banned. Biometrics, though, make it harder for the same person to return with a fake identity. AI is ruining some of the fun of watching cute animal videos. Many people are now realizing that often those videos are AI-generated. Associate Professor Jessica Maddox at the U of Georgia says part of the joy of cute animal videos is looking at something adorable that actually happened and discovering that it's a fake takes the joy right out of it. Tech Report, I'm Tammy Trujillo.
8: 24/7 News, the latest in entertainment.
10: Rob Reiner has posthumously won the Outstanding Guest Actor in a Comedy Series Emmy for The Bear 9 months following his death. The award was earned over nominees including Michael J. Fox, Brett Goldstein, and Connor Story. It marks the first posthumous on-camera Emmy since Raul Julia's 1995 win for The Burning Season. California is making September 25th Dolly Parton Day.
19: For service and devotion,
20: lawmakers passed an ordinance officially designating the day in honor of the late country music icon. 925 was chosen for Parton's classic hit, 925. State Senator John Laird of Santa Cruz says it's about honoring Parton's legacy beyond music. More than 182,000 children in California are currently enrolled in Parton's Imagination Library, the literacy program she founded that provides free books to children. California was one of the first states to make bilingual English-Spanish books available through the program. I'm Mark Mayfield.
10: Spider-Man Brand New Day is still number one at the domestic box office for the sixth straight weekend, Brand New Day earning $18 million through Sunday and is now projected to rake in a total of $23 million through the Labor Day holiday today. The fourth installment in the Tom Holland-led franchise has now pulled in an estimated $2.4 billion globally. That's entertainment. I'm Jonathan O'Halloran.
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12: 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Also on the card is former WWE champion Jake Hager and the debut of former UFC heavyweight Chris Barnett. 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
0: Five people have been killed and five more are injured after a fiery plane crash at Miami International Airport. The FAA says an Amazon cargo plane went off the runway while landing yesterday afternoon and went through a wire fence, hitting cars on a nearby road and then catching fire. Three of those hurt are in critical condition. There's no word on what caused the crash. The FAA and NTSB are investigating. Southern California will be cleaning up from its brush with former Hurricane Marie today. As Tammy Trujillo reports, the National Hurricane Center has now downgraded Marie to a tropical storm.
24: The remnants of Marie hit the region Sunday, bringing massive waves and coastal flooding. Huge waves flooded numerous streets in Long Beach Sunday, sending residents scrambling in an attempt to keep floodwaters out of their homes. Further north, drivers on Pacific Coast Highway were hit by waves that crashed up over the break. Some Malibu beaches were shut down completely due to flooding, as well as concerns about lightning.
0: Coming up in the business week ahead, there will be an abbreviated trading week due to the Labor Day holiday. Michael Kastner reports.
11: Noteworthy economic reports start rolling in Tuesday with the latest data on consumer credit and National Federation of Independent Businesses Index of Small Business Optimism. Fast forward to Thursday, and the numbers on weekly jobless claims will be released, along with the Producer Price Index and existing home sales data. The week comes to a close with Friday's Consumer Price Index and a look at the University of Michigan's preliminary consumer sentiment survey. I'm Michael Kastner.
0: Spider-Man Brand New Day is still number one at the domestic box office for a sixth straight weekend. Brand New Day earned $18 million as of yesterday and is projected to rake in a total of $23 million through the Labor Day holiday today. The fourth installment in the Tom Holland-led franchise has now pulled in an estimated $2.4 billion globally. That makes Spider-Man Brand New Day the third biggest release ever behind 2009's Avatar and Avengers Endgame. I'm Chris Caraccio. Americans are starting to head home after traveling for the Labor Day holiday weekend. Millions hit the road this year, even as gas prices are the highest they've ever been for this time of year. According to AAA, the national average is about $4.15 a gallon. Meantime, TSA says it screened more than 17 million passengers over the holiday weekend. The U.S. is issuing a new security warning over an unspecified threat in the Mexican border city of Nogales. Michael Kastner reports.
11: Government employees have been restricted to essential movement during daylight hours only, according to a Saturday update from the U.S. Consulate General in Nogales. Mexican officials say they have no specific information about any particular threat or risk to the public. The city is in the Mexican state of Sonora, where the U.S. urges citizens to exercise increased caution.
0: Markets are closed for the Labor Day holiday today. When the opening bell rings tomorrow to kick off an abbreviated trading week, it'll be after stocks ended last week in the red. Stocks fell after a strong August jobs report raised the odds of a Federal Reserve rate hike. Tesla shares slid more than 6% after its highly anticipated Cybercab launch. At Friday's closing bell, the Dow Jones lost 271 points. The S&P 500 fell 29 points and the NASDAQ dropped 77 points. Apple's next launch event is this week, Tammy Trujillo reports.
24: It marks the first launch event under new CEO John Ternus. Analysts anticipate the company will announce the latest iPhones and Apple Watches that could include Apple's first ever folding phone. The event is set for Wednesday at Apple's headquarters in Cupertino, California.
0: A new Miss America has been crowned. The 99th Miss America pageant was held in West Palm Beach on Sunday. Miss Texas Reagan Hutzel beat out contestants from all 50 states, plus D.C., Puerto Rico, and the U.S. Virgin Islands. Miss Louisiana Shelby Bordelon was named first runner-up. I'm Chris Caraggio.
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3: A long stretch of late summer heat continues today across the central and southern plains into the Mississippi Valley. Temperatures will reach the 90s across a wide area, with some spots pushing into the 100s as the heat wave hangs on. Farther north, the weather turns more active. Showers and thunderstorms will spread from the northern Rockies into the northern plains and upper Midwest, with pockets of heavy rain and some localized flooding possible. The southeast also gets another round of scattered storms and downpours, while monsoon moisture keeps showers and thunderstorms in the southwest. Conditions remain warm and relatively dry outside the southwest, with wildfire concerns continuing in some areas as gusty winds increase fire danger. Hawaii stays warm and breezy with highs generally in the 80s and passing showers. Alaska remains cooler with temperatures mostly in the 50s and 60s and scattered rain. That's your national forecast. I'm Chris Powers.
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17: The Atlanta Falcons announcing that it will be Tua Tagovailoa as their starter at quarterback for Sunday's game with the Steelers. He beat out Michael Penix Jr. for now as Penix works back from a torn ACL suffered last season. Cooper Rush will back up Tua. At the U.S. Open last night, American Ben Shelton breezed by Stefanos Tsitsipas in straight sets.
18: Yeah, I was just more focused. I was more stable and even emotionally. You know, that's a big part for me, being able to just move on to the next point, not hear any of the outside noise and just kind of lock in. I thought that's what I did the best tonight. It wasn't my AA tennis. I didn't do anything perfect by any means.
17: Shelton will next meet Carlos Alcaraz tomorrow in the quarterfinals. The fourth round rolls on today. The night session features Coco Gauff and Alexander Zverev in their round of 16 matches. Week one of this college football season finishes up tonight as number 20 SMU visits Florida State in an ACC matchup. That's sports. I'm Frank Arad.
2: Tesla's new Cybercab has joined its robo-taxi fleet. The new vehicle, which drives itself and doesn't have a steering wheel, was unveiled at a private event, but not everyone's on board.
4: This area, I don't think it's a good idea. Yeah, because, you know, the train, traffic, a lot of cars.
2: Benoni is a commuter in the Washington, D.C. area.
4: You know, it's kind of scary, man.
2: This woman in the Washington, D.C. area thinks the Cybercab is cute and welcomes it.
5: That's great. That would be fantastic to have.
2: Hundreds of USC faculty members are pushing to unionize. More from Daniel Martindale.
6: They include adjunct and part-time professors and non-tenure track faculty. Their union, not yet recognized by USC, is supported by Mayor Karen Bass and her challenger, Councilmember Nithya Raman. In all, the union would represent about 2,700 lecturers, clinicians, and librarians. An election was held in June, resulting in about 70% support for unionizing. USC is appealing to the National Labor Relations Board to throw the result out. The effort to unionize has been going on for about 2 years.
2: A pair of accused Mexican scam artists have been extradited to Texas, where they're going to stand trial for allegedly running a timeshare fraud resale scheme. U.S. Attorney Justin Simmons says they would cold call timeshare owners offering to help sell their place in Mexico.
26: They would then call them back and say, good news, we sold your timeshare, but there's all these taxes and fees.
2: If convicted, they'll be facing up to 20 years in federal prison.
26: And they would continue doing this over and over again with new taxes and fees.
2: And New York City's rent freeze on 1 million rent stabilized apartments hanging in the balance. Sarah Lee Kessler with more.
7: It's now in the hands of Supreme Court Judge Brendan Landry after seven landlords sued to stop the rent freeze. The landlord's lawyer, Randy Mastro, claimed Mayor Mamdani had his thumb on the scale when the Rent Guidelines Board voted for the first time in city history for freezing rent-stabilized leases. Mastro says landlords need increases to keep up with rising costs.
2: I'm Monica Nelson with your consumer and business news.
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0: September is Suicide Prevention Month. The numbers are staggering. The CDC says nearly 49,000 people took their own lives in 2024. That's more than 130 a day, or one suicide every 11 minutes. Among veterans, the rates are much higher than the civilian population, as much as 50% higher. The National 988 Suicide and Crisis Hotline is there 24 hours a day to offer help. Epinephrine injections are getting recalled over sterility concerns. New York-based pharma company American Regent initiated the nationwide recall of three lots of the injections after customers complained about leaking and cracked vials. An investigation also found particulate matter in the shots, which the FDA says could cause blood clots, permanent organ damage, or even death. Health update. I'm Sarah Lee Kessler.
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2: Defending U.S. Open champion Aryna Sabalenka bested American Taylor Townsend in straight sets 6-4, 6-3 on Sunday to advance to the quarterfinals at Flushing Meadows. Wimbledon winner Linda Noskova of Czechia is next up to face the Belarusian Sabalenka, who's looking to three-peat at the event. For more women's sports stories, subscribe to Good Game with Sarah Spain on iHeart Podcast.
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6: 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Also on the card is former WWE champion Jake Hager and the debut of former UFC heavyweight Chris Barnett. 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
2: Apple's biggest event of the year is coming up this Wednesday. It's the company's first major product launch under John Ternus, who took over for Tim Cook on September 1st. The event carries the tagline Surprise and Shine and will introduce a slate of new products, including the iPhone 18 Pro and the highly anticipated foldable iPhone, two new Apple Watches, the Series 12 and Ultra 4, and possibly new AirPods. The latest tech to keep scammers at bay on dating apps is sparking some concern over surveillance and privacy. A number of the sites are now embracing biometric scanning tools and verified human badges. Scammers frequently create new accounts after being banned. Biometrics, though, make it harder for the same person to return with a fake identity. AI is ruining some of the fun of watching cute animal videos. Many people are now realizing that often those videos are AI-generated. Associate Professor Jessica Maddox at the U of Georgia says part of the joy of cute animal videos is looking at something adorable that actually happened and discovering that it's a fake takes the joy right out of it. Tech Report, I'm Tammy Trujillo.
1: 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The latest in entertainment.
7: Rob Reiner has posthumously won the Outstanding Guest Actor in a Comedy Series Emmy for The Bear 9 months following his death. The award was earned over nominees including Michael J. Fox, Brett Goldstein, and Connor Story. It marks the first posthumous on-camera Emmy since Raul Julia's 1995 win for The Burning Season. California is making September 25th Dolly Parton Day.
8: For service and devotion,
9: lawmakers passed an ordinance officially designating the day in honor of the late country music icon. 925 was chosen for Parton's classic hit, 925. State Senator John Laird of Santa Cruz says it's about honoring Parton's legacy beyond music. More than 182,000 children in California are currently enrolled in Parton's Imagination Library, the literacy program she founded that provides free books to children. California was one of the first states to make bilingual English-Spanish books available through the program. I'm Mark Mayfield.
7: Spider-Man Brand New Day is still number one at the domestic box office for the sixth straight weekend. Brand New Day earning $18 million through Sunday and is now projected to rake in a total of $23 million through the Labor Day holiday today.

0: The fourth installment in the Tom Holland-led franchise has now pulled in an estimated $2.4 billion globally. That's entertainment. I'm Jonathan O'Halloran.
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4: 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Two massive title fights headline the card, including slap fighting legend Wolverine. Also on the card is former WWE champion Jake Hager and the debut of former UFC heavyweight Chris Barnett. 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
5: Five people have been killed and five more are injured after a fiery plane crash at Miami International Airport. The FAA says an Amazon cargo plane went off the runway while landing yesterday afternoon and went through a wire fence, hitting cars on a nearby road and then catching fire. Three of those hurt are in critical condition. There's no word on what caused the crash. The FAA and NTSB are investigating. Southern California will be cleaning up from its brush with former Hurricane Marie today. As Tammy Trujillo reports, the National Hurricane Center has now downgraded Marie to a tropical storm.
6: The remnants of Marie hit the region Sunday, bringing massive waves and coastal flooding. Huge waves flooded numerous streets in Long Beach Sunday, sending residents scrambling in an attempt to keep floodwaters out of their homes. Further north, drivers on Pacific Coast Highway were hit by waves that crashed up over the break. Some Malibu beaches were shut down completely due to flooding, as well as concerns about lightning.
5: Coming up in the business week ahead, there will be an abbreviated trading week due to the Labor Day holiday. Michael Kastner reports.
7: Noteworthy economic reports start rolling in Tuesday with the latest data on consumer credit and National Federation of Independent Businesses Index of Small Business Optimism. Fast forward to Thursday and the numbers on weekly jobless claims will be released, along with the Producer Price Index and existing home sales data. The week comes to a close with Friday's Consumer Price Index and a look at the University of Michigan's preliminary consumer sentiment survey. I'm Michael Kastner.
5: Spider-Man Brand New Day is still number one at the domestic box office for a sixth straight weekend. Brand New Day earned $18 million as of yesterday and is projected to rake in a total of $23 million through the Labor Day holiday today. The fourth installment in the Tom Holland-led franchise has now pulled in an estimated $2.4 billion globally. That makes Spider-Man Brand New Day the third biggest release ever behind 2009's Avatar and Avengers Endgame. I'm Chris Caraccio. Americans are starting to head home after traveling for the Labor Day holiday weekend. Millions hit the road this year, even as gas prices are the highest they've ever been for this time of year. According to AAA, the national average is about $4.15 a gallon. Meantime, TSA says it screened more than 17 million passengers over the holiday weekend. The U.S. is issuing a new security warning over an unspecified threat in the Mexican border city of Nogales. Michael Kastner reports.
7: Government employees have been restricted to essential movement during daylight hours only, according to a Saturday update from the U.S. Consulate General in Nogales. Mexican officials say they have no specific information about any particular threat or risk to the public. The city is in the Mexican state of Sonora, where the U.S. urges citizens to exercise increased caution.
5: Markets are closed for the Labor Day holiday today. When the opening bell rings tomorrow to kick off an abbreviated trading week, it'll be after stocks ended last week in the red. Stocks fell after a strong August jobs report raised the odds of a Federal Reserve rate hike. Tesla shares slid more than 6% after its highly anticipated Cybercab launch. At Friday's closing bell, the Dow Jones lost 271 points. The S&P 500 fell 29 points and the NASDAQ dropped 77 points. Apple's next launch event is this week. Tammy Trujillo reports.
6: It marks the first launch event under new CEO John Ternus. Analysts anticipate the company will announce the latest iPhones and Apple Watches. That could include Apple's first ever folding phone. The event is set for Wednesday at Apple's headquarters in Cupertino, California.
5: A new Miss America has been crowned. The 99th Miss America pageant was held in West Palm Beach on Sunday. Miss Texas, Reagan Hutzel, beat out contestants from all 50 states, plus D.C., Puerto Rico, and the U.S. Virgin Islands. Miss Louisiana, Shelby Bordelon, was named first runner-up. I'm Chris Caraggio.
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8: A long stretch of late summer heat continues today across the central and southern plains into the Mississippi Valley. Temperatures will reach the 90s across a wide area, with some spots pushing into the 100s as the heat wave hangs on. Farther north, the weather turns more active. Showers and thunderstorms will spread from the northern Rockies into the northern plains and upper Midwest, with pockets of heavy rain and some localized flooding possible. The southeast also gets another round of scattered storms and downpours, while monsoon moisture keeps showers and thunderstorms in the southwest. Conditions remain warm and relatively dry outside the southwest, with wildfire concerns continuing in some areas as gusty winds increase fire danger. Hawaii stays warm and breezy with highs generally in the 80s and passing showers. Alaska remains cooler with temperatures mostly in the 50s and 60s and scattered rain. That's your national forecast. I'm Chris Powers.
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9: The Atlanta Falcons announcing that it will be Tua Tagovailoa as their starter at quarterback for Sunday's game with the Steelers. He beat out Michael Penix Jr. for now as Penix works back from a torn ACL suffered last season. Cooper Rush will back up Tua. At the U.S. Open last night, American Ben Shelton breezed by Stefanos Tsitsipas in straight sets.
10: Yeah, I was just more focused. I was more stable and even emotionally. You know, that's a big part for me, being able to just move on to the next point, not hear any of the outside noise and just kind of lock in. I thought that's what I did the best tonight. It wasn't my AA tennis. I didn't do anything perfect by any means.
9: Shelton will next meet Carlos Alcaraz tomorrow in the quarterfinals. The fourth round rolls on today. The night session features Coco Gauff and Alexander Zverev in their round of 16 matches. Week one of this college football season finishes up tonight as number 20 SMU visits Florida State in an ACC matchup. That's sports. I'm Frank Aaron.
6: Tesla's new Cybercab has joined its robo-taxi fleet. The new vehicle, which drives itself and doesn't have a steering wheel, was unveiled at a private event, but not everyone's on board.
11: This area, I don't think it's a good idea. Yeah, because, you know, the train, traffic, a lot of cars.
6: Benoni is a commuter in the Washington, D.C. area.
11: You know, it's kind of scary, man.
6: This woman in the Washington, D.C. area thinks the Cybercab is cute and welcomes it.
12: That's great. That would be fantastic to have.
6: Hundreds of USC faculty members are pushing to unionize. More from Daniel Martindale.
13: They include adjunct and part-time professors and non-tenure track faculty. Their union, not yet recognized by USC, is supported by Mayor Karen Bass and her challenger, Councilmember Nithya Raman. In all, the union would represent about 2,700 lecturers, clinicians, and librarians. An election was held in June, resulting in about 70% support for unionizing. USC is appealing to the National Labor Relations Board to throw the result out. The effort to unionize has been going on for about 2 years.
6: A pair of accused Mexican scam artists have been extradited to Texas, where they're going to stand trial for allegedly running a timeshare fraud resale scheme. U.S. Attorney Justin Simmons says they would cold call timeshare owners offering to help sell their place in Mexico.
14: They would then call them back and say, good news, we sold your timeshare, but there's all these taxes and fees.
6: If convicted, they'll be facing up to 20 years in federal prison.
14: And they would continue doing this over and over again with new taxes and fees.
6: And New York City's rent freeze on 1 million rent stabilized apartments hanging in the balance. Sarah Lee Kessler with more.
15: It's now in the hands of Supreme Court Judge Brendan Landry after seven landlords sued to stop the rent freeze. The landlord's lawyer, Randy Mastro, claimed Mayor Mamdani had his thumb on the scale when the Rent Guidelines Board voted for the first time in city history for freezing rent-stabilized leases. Mastro says landlords need increases to keep up with rising costs.
6: I'm Monica Nelson with your consumer and business news.
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4: 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Also on the card is former WWE champion Jake Hager and the debut of former UFC heavyweight Chris Barnett. 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
6: The Trump administration is asking the Supreme Court to allow new restrictions on mail-in voting ahead of the November elections. The emergency appeal comes after a federal judge extended a block on the rules, finding they're likely unlawful. The rules would impose new requirements on states and the Postal Service for processing federal mail-in ballots. Energy Secretary Chris Wright says it's not clear if there will ever be a nuclear deal with Iran. Wright made the comments on ABC's This Week on Sunday.
16: There may not be a nuclear agreement. It may be simply destroying their capabilities to do it. An agreement may await a next administration in Iran. We simply don't know that.
6: His comments come as the conflict between the U.S. and Iran continues. President Trump's drawing attention for sharing a map suggesting New Mexico be called New America. The post came after a false online claim that Trump had signed an executive order changing the state's name. Fact checkers say that claim originated with a satirical social media account and is not true. That's politics. I'm Tammy Trujillo.
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15: September is Suicide Prevention Month. The numbers are staggering. The CDC says nearly 49,000 people took their own lives in 2024. That's more than 130 a day, or one suicide every 11 minutes. Among veterans, the rates are much higher than the civilian population, as much as 50% higher. The National 988 Suicide and Crisis Hotline is there 24 hours a day to offer help. Epinephrine injections are getting recalled over sterility concerns. New York-based pharma company American Regent initiated the nationwide recall of three lots of the injections after customers complained about leaking and cracked vials. An investigation also found particulate matter in the shots, which the FDA says could cause blood clots, permanent organ damage, or even death. Health update. I'm Sarah Lee Kessler.
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21: Defending U.S. Open champion Aryna Sabalenka bested American Taylor Townsend in straight sets 6-4, 6-3 on Sunday to advance to the quarterfinals at Flushing Meadows. Wimbledon winner Linda Noskova of Czechia is next up to face the Belarusian Sabalenka, who's looking to three-peat at the event. For more women's sports stories, subscribe to Good Game with Sarah Spain on iHeart Podcast.
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6: Apple's biggest event of the year is coming up this Wednesday. It's the company's first major product launch under John Ternus, who took over for Tim Cook on September 1st. The event carries the tagline Surprise and Shine and will introduce a slate of new products, including the iPhone 18 Pro and the highly anticipated foldable iPhone, two new Apple Watches, the Series 12 and Ultra 4, and possibly new AirPods. The latest tech to keep scammers at bay on dating apps is sparking some concern over surveillance and privacy. A number of the sites are now embracing biometric scanning tools and verified human badges. Scammers frequently create new accounts after being banned. Biometrics, though, make it harder for the same person to return with a fake identity. AI is ruining some of the fun of watching cute animal videos. Many people are now realizing that often those videos are AI generated. Associate Professor Jessica Maddox at the U of Georgia says part of the joy of cute animal videos is looking at something adorable that actually happened and discovering that it's a fake takes the joy right out of it. Tech Report, I'm Tammy Trujillo.
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0: Rob Reiner has posthumously won the Outstanding Guest Actor in a Comedy Series Emmy for The Bear 9 months following his death. The award was earned over nominees including Michael J. Fox, Brett Goldstein, and Connor Story. It marks the first posthumous on-camera Emmy since Raul Julia's 1995 win for The Burning Season. California is making September 25th Dolly Parton Day.
18: For service and devotion,
19: lawmakers passed an ordinance officially designating the day in honor of the late country music icon. 925 was chosen for Parton's classic hit, 925. State Senator John Laird of Santa Cruz says it's about honoring Parton's legacy beyond music. More than 182,000 children in California are currently enrolled in Parton's Imagination Library, the literacy program she founded that provides free books to children. California was one of the first states to make bilingual English-Spanish books available through the program. I'm Mark Mayfield.
0: Spider-Man Brand New Day is still number one at the domestic box office for the sixth straight weekend. Brand New Day earning $18 million through Sunday and is now projected to rake in a total of $23 million through the Labor Day holiday today. The fourth installment in the Tom Holland-led franchise has now pulled in an estimated $2.4 billion globally. That's entertainment. I'm Jonathan O'Halloran.
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20: 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Also on the card is former WWE champion Jake Hager and the debut of former UFC heavyweight Chris Barnett. 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
5: Five people have been killed and five more are injured after a fiery plane crash at Miami International Airport. The FAA says an Amazon cargo plane went off the runway while landing yesterday afternoon and went through a wire fence, hitting cars on a nearby road and then catching fire. Three of those hurt are in critical condition. There's no word on what caused the crash. The FAA and NTSB are investigating. Southern California will be cleaning up from its brush with former Hurricane Marie today. As Tammy Trujillo reports, the National Hurricane Center has now downgraded Marie to a tropical storm.
6: The remnants of Marie hit the region Sunday, bringing massive waves and coastal flooding. Huge waves flooded numerous streets in Long Beach Sunday, sending residents scrambling in an attempt to keep floodwaters out of their homes. Further north, drivers on Pacific Coast Highway were hit by waves that crashed up over the break. Some Malibu beaches were shut down completely due to flooding, as well as concerns about lightning.
5: Coming up in the business week ahead, there will be an abbreviated trading week due to the Labor Day holiday. Michael Kastner reports.
7: Noteworthy economic reports start rolling in Tuesday with the latest data on consumer credit and National Federation of Independent Businesses Index of Small Business Optimism. Fast forward to Thursday, and the numbers on weekly jobless claims will be released, along with the Producer Price Index and existing home sales data. The week comes to a close with Friday's Consumer Price Index and a look at the University of Michigan's preliminary consumer sentiment survey. I'm Michael Kastner.
5: Spider-Man Brand New Day is still number one at the domestic box office for a sixth straight weekend. Brand New Day earned $18 million as of yesterday and is projected to rake in a total of $23 million through the Labor Day holiday today. The fourth installment in the Tom Holland-led franchise has now pulled in an estimated $2.4 billion globally. That makes Spider-Man Brand New Day the third biggest release ever behind 2009's Avatar and Avengers Endgame. I'm Chris Caraccio. Americans are starting to head home after traveling for the Labor Day holiday weekend. Millions hit the road this year, even as gas prices are the highest they've ever been for this time of year. According to AAA, the national average is about $4.15 a gallon. Meantime, TSA says it screened more than 17 million passengers over the holiday weekend. The U.S. is issuing a new security warning over an unspecified threat in the Mexican border city of Nogales. Michael Kastner reports.
7: Government employees have been restricted to essential movement during daylight hours only, according to a Saturday update from the U.S. Consulate General in Nogales. Mexican officials say they have no specific information about any particular threat or risk to the public. The city is in the Mexican state of Sonora, where the U.S. urges citizens to exercise increased caution.
5: Markets are closed for the Labor Day holiday today. When the opening bell rings tomorrow to kick off an abbreviated trading week, it'll be after stocks ended last week in the red. Stocks fell after a strong August jobs report raised the odds of a Federal Reserve rate hike. Tesla shares slid more than 6% after its highly anticipated Cybercab launch. At Friday's closing bell, the Dow Jones lost 271 points, the S&P 500 fell 29 points, and the NASDAQ dropped 77 points. Apple's next launch event is this week. Tammy Trujillo reports.
6: It marks the first launch event under new CEO John Ternus. Analysts anticipate the company will announce the latest iPhones and Apple Watches. That could include Apple's first ever folding phone. The event is set for Wednesday at Apple's headquarters in Cupertino, California.
5: A new Miss America has been crowned. The 99th Miss America pageant was held in West Palm Beach on Sunday. Miss Texas Reagan Hutzel beat out contestants from all 50 states, plus D.C., Puerto Rico, and the U.S. Virgin Islands. Miss Louisiana Shelby Bordelon was named first runner-up. I'm Chris Caraccio.
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8: A long stretch of late summer heat continues today across the central and southern plains into the Mississippi Valley. Temperatures will reach the 90s across a wide area, with some spots pushing into the 100s as the heat wave hangs on. Farther north, the weather turns more active. Showers and thunderstorms will spread from the northern Rockies into the northern plains and upper Midwest, with pockets of heavy rain and some localized flooding possible. The southeast also gets another round of scattered storms and downpours, while monsoon moisture keeps showers and thunderstorms in the southwest. Conditions remain warm and relatively dry outside the southwest, with wildfire concerns continuing in some areas as gusty winds increase fire danger. Hawaii stays warm and breezy with highs generally in the 80s and passing showers. Alaska remains cooler with temperatures mostly in the 50s and 60s and scattered rain. That's your national forecast. I'm Chris Powers.
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9: The Atlanta Falcons announcing that it will be Tua Tagovailoa as their starter at quarterback for Sunday's game with the Steelers. He beat out Michael Penix Jr. for now as Penix works back from a torn ACL suffered last season. Cooper Rush will back up Tua. At the U.S. Open last night, American Ben Shelton breezed by Stefanos Tsitsipas in straight sets.
10: Yeah, I was just more focused. I was more stable and even emotionally. You know, that's a big part for me, being able to just move on to the next point, not hear any of the outside noise and just kind of lock in. I thought that's what I did the best tonight. It wasn't my AA tennis. I didn't do anything perfect by any means.
9: Shelton will next meet Carlos Alcaraz tomorrow in the quarterfinals. The fourth round rolls on today. The ninth session features Coco Gauff and Alexander Zverev in their round of 16 matches. Week one of this college football season finishes up tonight as number 20 SMU visits Florida State in an ACC matchup. That's sports. I'm Frank Aaron.
11: Tesla's new Cybercab has joined its robo-taxi fleet. The new vehicle, which drives itself and doesn't have a steering wheel, was unveiled at a private event, but not everyone's on board.
12: This area, I don't think it's a good idea. Yeah, because, you know, the train, traffic, a lot of cars.
11: Benoni is a commuter in the Washington, D.C. area.
12: You know, it's kind of scary, man.
11: This woman in the Washington, D.C. area thinks the Cybercab is cute and welcomes it.
22: That's great. That would be fantastic to have.
11: Hundreds of USC faculty members are pushing to unionize. More from Daniel Martindale.
13: They include adjunct and part-time professors and non-tenure track faculty. Their union, not yet recognized by USC, is supported by Mayor Karen Bass and her challenger, Councilmember Nithya Raman. In all, the union would represent about 2,700 lecturers, clinicians, and librarians. An election was held in June, resulting in about 70% support for unionizing. USC is appealing to the National Labor Relations Board to throw the result out. The effort to unionize has been going on for about 2 years.
11: A pair of accused Mexican scam artists have been extradited to Texas, where they're going to stand trial for allegedly running a timeshare fraud resale scheme. U.S. Attorney Justin Simmons says they would cold call timeshare owners offering to help sell their place in Mexico.
14: They would then call them back and say, good news, we sold your timeshare, but there's all these taxes and fees.
11: If convicted, they'll be facing up to 20 years in federal prison.
14: And they would continue doing this over and over again with new taxes and fees.
11: And New York City's rent freeze on 1 million rent stabilized apartments hanging in the balance. Sarah Lee Kessler with more.
15: It's now in the hands of Supreme Court Judge Brendan Landry after seven landlords sued to stop the rent freeze. The landlord's lawyer, Randy Mastro, claimed Mayor Mamdani had his thumb on the scale when the Rent Guidelines Board voted for the first time in city history for freezing rent-stabilized leases. Mastro says landlords need increases to keep up with rising costs.
11: I'm Monica Nelson with your consumer and business news.
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23: The Trump administration's asking the Supreme Court to allow new restrictions on mail-in voting ahead of the November elections. The emergency appeal comes after a federal judge extended a block on the rules, finding they're likely unlawful. The rules would impose new requirements on states and the Postal Service for processing federal mail-in ballots. Energy Secretary Chris Wright says it's not clear if there will ever be a nuclear deal with Iran. Wright made the comments on ABC's This Week on Sunday.
16: There may not be a nuclear agreement. It may be simply destroying their capabilities to do it. An agreement may await a next administration in Iran. We simply don't know that.
23: His comments come as the conflict between the U.S. and Iran continues. President Trump's drawing attention for sharing a map suggesting New Mexico be called New America. The post came after a false online claim that Trump had signed an executive order changing the state's name. Fact checkers say that claim originated with a satirical social media account and is not true. That's politics. I'm Tammy Trujillo.
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15: September is Suicide Prevention Month. The numbers are staggering. The CDC says nearly 49,000 people took their own lives in 2024. That's more than 130 a day, or one suicide every 11 minutes. Among veterans, the rates are much higher than the civilian population, as much as 50% higher. The National 988 Suicide and Crisis Hotline is there 24 hours a day to offer help. Epinephrine injections are getting recalled over sterility concerns. New York-based pharma company American Regent initiated the nationwide recall of three lots of the injections after customers complained about leaking and cracked vials. An investigation also found particulate matter in the shots, which the FDA says could cause blood clots, permanent organ damage, or even death. Health update. I'm Sarah Lee Kessler.
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4: Defending U.S. Open champion Aryna Sabalenka bested American Taylor Townsend in straight sets 6-4, 6-3 on Sunday to advance to the quarterfinals at Flushing Meadows. Wimbledon winner Linda Noskova of Czechia is next up to face the Belarusian Sabalenka, who's looking to three-peat at the event. 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
20: 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Also on the card is former WWE champion Jake Hager and the debut of former UFC heavyweight Chris Barnett. 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
23: Apple's biggest event of the year is coming up this Wednesday. It's the company's first major product launch under John Ternus, who took over for Tim Cook on September 1st. The event carries the tagline Surprise and Shine and will introduce a slate of new products, including the iPhone 18 Pro and the highly anticipated foldable iPhone, two new Apple Watches, the Series 12 and Ultra 4, and possibly new AirPods. The latest tech to keep scammers at bay on dating apps is sparking some concern over surveillance and privacy. A number of the sites are now embracing biometric scanning tools and verified human badges. Scammers frequently create new accounts after being banned. Biometrics, though, make it harder for the same person to return with a fake identity. AI is ruining some of the fun of watching cute animal videos. Many people are now realizing that often those videos are AI generated. Associate Professor Jessica Maddox at the U of Georgia says part of the joy of cute animal videos is looking at something adorable that actually happened, and discovering that it's a fake takes the joy right out of it. Tech Report, I'm Tammy Trujillo.
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0: Rob Reiner has posthumously won the Outstanding Guest Actor in a Comedy Series Emmy for The Bear 9 months following his death. The award was earned over nominees including Michael J. Fox, Brett Goldstein, and Connor Story. It marks the first posthumous on-camera Emmy since Raul Julia's 1995 win for The Burning Season. California is making September 25th Dolly Parton Day.
18: For service and devotion,
19: lawmakers passed an ordinance officially designating the day in honor of the late country music icon. 925 was chosen for Parton's classic hit, 925. State Senator John Laird of Santa Cruz says it's about honoring Parton's legacy beyond music. More than 182,000 children in California are currently enrolled in Parton's Imagination Library, the literacy program she founded that provides free books to children. California was one of the first states to make bilingual English-Spanish books available through the program. I'm Mark Mayfield.
0: Spider-Man Brand New Day is still number one at the domestic box office for the sixth straight weekend. Brand New Day earning $18 million through Sunday and is now projected to rake in a total of $23 million through the Labor Day holiday today. The fourth installment in the Tom Holland-led franchise has now pulled in an estimated $2.4 billion globally. That's entertainment. I'm Jonathan O'Halloran.
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20: 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Also on the card is former WWE champion Jake Hager and the debut of former UFC heavyweight Chris Barnett. 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
8: Many Americans are heading home after traveling for the Labor Day holiday weekend. Millions hit the road this year, even as gas prices are the highest they've ever been for this time of year. According to AAA, the national average is about $4.15 a gallon. Meantime, TSA said it screened more than 17 million passengers over the holiday weekend. Five people are dead and at least five others are injured after an Amazon cargo plane crashed yesterday near Miami International Airport.
5: Total 10 that were involved, five fatalities, three that are in critical condition that were transported to the trauma center, and another two that were transported to a local hospital.
8: Miami-Dade Fire Rescue Chief Ray Jadala provided an update on things yesterday. The FAA says the plane overran the runway after landing. The plane had departed from San Juan, Puerto Rico, and video captured the aircraft after the crash. All runways and taxiways at the airport were temporarily closed, and the FAA and NTSB are investigating. The family of Celeste Rivas Hernandez is calling for the death penalty for singer David. Daniel Martindale reports.
13: Today would have been the girl's 16th birthday, and Tuesday marks 1 year since her remains were found in the trunk of a Tesla in a Hollywood tow yard. Her family tells the California Post the death penalty would be perfect for this kind of human being. David, whose real name is David Burke, is accused of having a sexual relationship with the 14-year-old, killing her after she threatened to come forward, and dismembering her body. The family also calls Burke devoid of feelings and without conscience. The LA County District Attorney's Office is weighing whether to pursue the death penalty against Burke if he's convicted. I'm Daniel Martindale.
8: Oil prices hit a six-week high on Labor Day. Brent crude oil futures surged to nearly $98 a barrel today after the U.S. and Iran traded strikes over the weekend. That's the highest level the international oil benchmark has climbed since late July. West Texas Intermediate briefly topped $93 a barrel today as tensions flared in the Middle East. I'm Chris Garagia. As the 25th anniversary of the 9/11 terror attacks approaches, former New York Governor George Pataki is revealing that he has a 9/11 related illness. Scott Pringle reports.
6: Pataki was governor at the time of the attacks and years after. He tells the New York Post he has a restrictive airway disease connected to his time exposed to toxins at Ground Zero. Pataki just got diagnosed with it over the last 5 years, but he says he feels great, calling it a minor residual impact. Pataki tells the Post he considers himself lucky compared to so many others who are with him at Ground Zero who have far more serious illnesses.
8: NVIDIA CEO Jensen Huang believes AI has reached a new threshold of thinking power. He claimed in an online post Sunday that OpenAI's newest ChatGPT model operating on NVIDIA's chips has achieved AGI, which stands for Artificial General Intelligence. It indicates the software can handle most of the thinking a regular person can, although OpenAI hasn't indicated its latest model has reached that level of operating power. The GPT-6 Astra has shown state-of-the-art performance using NVIDIA's new chip boxes, which have increased in size from 8 chips on a board to 72 chip boxes. A
7: Harlem Museum that celebrates black culture is getting a sizable gift from one of the biggest stars around. Beyoncé has given a $2 million gift to Studio Museum. The singer says she's always loved how the museum has introduced her to up-and-coming black artists, and she's thrilled to make the donation to help the museum and artists. With the start of the NFL season this week, sportsbooks are awaiting a heap of action. The American Gaming Association says nearly $30 billion will be wagered on NFL games through domestic sportsbooks during the 2026 campaign. Growth is slowing down, though, however, with online gaming legalized in all but four states and the rise of prediction markets like Kalshi and Polymarket. I'm Chris Caraccio.
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8: A long stretch of late summer heat continues today across the central and southern plains into the Mississippi Valley. Temperatures will reach the 90s across a wide area, with some spots pushing into the 100s as the heat wave hangs on. Farther north, the weather turns more active. Showers and thunderstorms will spread from the northern Rockies into the northern plains and upper Midwest, with pockets of heavy rain and some localized flooding possible. The southeast also gets another round of scattered storms and downpours, while monsoon moisture keeps showers and thunderstorms in the southwest. Conditions remain warm and relatively dry outside the southwest, with wildfire concerns continuing in some areas as gusty winds increase fire danger. Hawaii stays warm and breezy with highs generally in the 80s and passing showers. Alaska remains cooler with temperatures mostly in the 50s and 60s and scattered rain. That's your national forecast. I'm Chris Powers.
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9: The Dodgers are optimistic about Shohei Ohtani returning to the lineup tonight as their designated hitter against the Reds. Ohtani has missed the last four games, nursing left knee and right biceps injuries. Pete Crow Armstrong continues to build a case as National League MVP. He smacked his 40th home run on Sunday, becoming the youngest in Cubs franchise history to get to that mark. Here's Chicago manager Craig Counsell.
10: 40 home runs is, you know, it's a hard number to get to, and not many guys ever get to it in their career, so it was cool to see, and you know, the season's not over. He's got more to add to the number.
9: The Cubs are in Milwaukee this afternoon. The Falcons will have Tua Tagovailoa starting at quarterback against the Steelers to open the season. Cooper Rush will be QB2, as Michael Penix Jr. is still not ready to return to game action, coming off the torn ACL he suffered in November of last year. The U.S. women's basketball team has already advanced to the quarterfinals of the FIBA World Cup ahead of a game today against Czechia. That's sports. I'm Frank Aaron.
11: Tesla's new Cybercab has joined its robo-taxi fleet. The new vehicle, which drives itself and doesn't have a steering wheel, was unveiled at a private event, but not everyone's on board.
12: This area, I don't think it's a good idea. Yeah, because, you know, the train, traffic, a lot of cars.
11: Benoni is a commuter in the Washington, D.C. area.
12: You know, it's kind of scary, man.
11: This woman in the Washington, D.C. area thinks the Cybercab is cute and welcomes it.
22: That's great. That would be fantastic to have.
11: Hundreds of USC faculty members are pushing to unionize. More from Daniel Martindale.
13: They include adjunct and part-time professors and non-tenure track faculty. Their union, not yet recognized by USC, is supported by Mayor Karen Bass and her challenger, Councilmember Nithya Raman. In all, the union would represent about 2,700 lecturers, clinicians, and librarians. An election was held in June, resulting in about 70% support for unionizing. USC is appealing to the National Labor Relations Board to throw the result out. The effort to unionize has been going on for about 2 years.
11: A pair of accused Mexican scam artists have been extradited to Texas, where they're going to stand trial for allegedly running a timeshare fraud resale scheme. U.S. Attorney Justin Simmons says they would cold call timeshare owners offering to help sell their place in Mexico.
14: They would then call them back and say, good news, we sold your timeshare, but there's all these taxes and fees.
11: If convicted, they'll be facing up to 20 years in federal prison.
14: And they would continue doing this over and over again with new taxes and fees.
11: And New York City's rent freeze on 1 million rent stabilized apartments hanging in the balance. Sarah Lee Kessler with more.
15: It's now in the hands of Supreme Court Judge Brendan Landry after seven landlords sued to stop the rent freeze. The landlord's lawyer, Randy Mastro, claimed Mayor Mamdani had his thumb on the scale when the Rent Guidelines Board voted for the first time in city history for freezing rent-stabilized leases. Mastro says landlords need increases to keep up with rising costs.
11: I'm Monica Nelson with your consumer and business news.
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23: The Trump administration's asking the Supreme Court to allow new restrictions on mail-in voting ahead of the November elections. The emergency appeal comes after a federal judge extended a block on the rules, finding they're likely unlawful. The rules would impose new requirements on states and the Postal Service for processing federal mail-in ballots. Energy Secretary Chris Wright says it's not clear if there will ever be a nuclear deal with Iran. Wright made the comments on ABC's This Week on Sunday.
4: There may not be a nuclear agreement. It may be simply destroying their capabilities to do it. An agreement may await a next administration in Iran. We simply don't know that.
23: His comments come as the conflict between the U.S. and Iran continues. President Trump's drawing attention for sharing a map suggesting New Mexico be called New America. The post came after a false online claim that Trump had signed an executive order changing the state's name. Fact checkers say that claim originated with a satirical social media account and is not true. That's politics. I'm Tammy Trujillo.
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15: September is Suicide Prevention Month. The numbers are staggering. The CDC says nearly 49,000 people took their own lives in 2024. That's more than 130 a day, or one suicide every 11 minutes. Among veterans, the rates are much higher than the civilian population, as much as 50% higher. The National 988 Suicide and Crisis Hotline is there 24 hours a day to offer help. Epinephrine injections are getting recalled over sterility concerns. New York-based pharma company American Regent initiated the nationwide recall of three lots of the injections after customers complained about leaking and cracked vials. An investigation also found particulate matter in the shots, which the FDA says could cause blood clots, permanent organ damage, or even death. Health update. I'm Sarah Lee Kessler.
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26: Defending U.S. Open champion Aryna Sabalenka bested American Taylor Townsend in straight sets 6-4, 6-3 on Sunday to advance to the quarterfinals at Flushing Meadows. Wimbledon winner Linda Noskova of Czechia is next up to face the Belarusian Sabalenka, who's looking to three-peat at the event. For more women's sports stories, subscribe to Good Game with Sarah Spain on iHeart Podcast.
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23: Apple's biggest event of the year is coming up this Wednesday. It's the company's first major product launch under John Ternus, who took over for Tim Cook on September 1st. The event carries the tagline Surprise and Shine and will introduce a slate of new products, including the iPhone 18 Pro and the highly anticipated foldable iPhone, two new Apple Watches, the Series 12 and Ultra 4, and possibly new AirPods. The latest tech to keep scammers at bay on dating apps is sparking some concern over surveillance and privacy. A number of the sites are now embracing biometric scanning tools and verified human badges. Scammers frequently create new accounts after being banned. Biometrics, though, make it harder for the same person to return with a fake identity. AI is ruining some of the fun of watching cute animal videos. Many people are not realizing that often those videos are AI-generated. Associate Professor Jessica Maddox at the U of Georgia says part of the joy of cute animal videos is looking at something adorable that actually happened and discovering that it's a fake takes the joy right out of it. Tech Report, I'm Tammy Trujillo.
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0: Rob Reiner has posthumously won the Outstanding Guest Actor in a Comedy Series Emmy for The Bear 9 months following his death. The award was earned over nominees including Michael J. Fox, Brett Goldstein, and Connor Story. It marks the first posthumous on-camera Emmy since Raul Julia's 1995 win for The Burning Season. California is making September 25th Dolly Parton Day.
3: For service and devotion,
17: lawmakers passed an ordinance officially designating the day in honor of the late country music icon. 925 was chosen for Parton's classic hit, 925. State Senator John Laird of Santa Cruz says it's about honoring Parton's legacy beyond music. More than 182,000 children in California are currently enrolled in Parton's Imagination Library, the literacy program she founded that provides free books to children. California was one of the first states to make bilingual English-Spanish books available through the program. I'm Mark Mayfield.
0: Spider-Man Brand New Day is still number one at the domestic box office for the sixth straight weekend. Brand New Day earning $18 million through Sunday and is now projected to rake in a total of $23 million through the Labor Day holiday today. The fourth installment in the Tom Holland-led franchise has now pulled in an estimated $2.4 billion globally. That's entertainment. I'm Jonathan O'Halloran.
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5: Many Americans are heading home after traveling for the Labor Day holiday weekend. Millions hit the road this year, even as gas prices are the highest they've ever been for this time of year. According to AAA, the national average is about $4.15 a gallon. Meantime, TSA said it screened more than 17 million passengers over the holiday weekend. Five people are dead and at least five others are injured after an Amazon cargo plane crashed yesterday near Miami International Airport.
6: Total 10 that were involved, five fatalities, three that are in critical condition that were transported to the trauma center, and another two that were transported to a local hospital.
5: Miami-Dade Fire Rescue Chief Ray Jadala provided an update on things yesterday. The FAA says the plane overran the runway after landing. The plane had departed from San Juan, Puerto Rico, and video captured the aircraft after the crash. All runways and taxiways at the airport were temporarily closed, and the FAA and NTSB are investigating. The family of Celeste Rivas Hernandez is calling for the death penalty for singer David. Daniel Martindale reports.
13: Today would have been the girl's 16th birthday, and Tuesday marks 1 year since her remains were found in the trunk of a Tesla in a Hollywood tow yard. Her family tells the California Post the death penalty would be perfect for this kind of human being. David, whose real name is David Burke, is accused of having a sexual relationship with the 14-year-old, killing her after she threatened to come forward, and dismembering her body. The family also calls Burke devoid of feelings and without conscience. The LA County District Attorney's Office

0: a gift to Studio Museum. The singer says she's always loved how the museum has introduced her to up-and-coming Black artists, and she's thrilled to make the donation to help the museum and artists. With the start of the NFL season this week, sportsbooks are awaiting a heap of action. The American Gaming Association says nearly $30 billion will be wagered on NFL games through domestic sportsbooks during the 2026 campaign. Growth is slowing down, though, however, with online gaming legalized in all but four states and the rise of prediction markets like Kalshi and Polymarket. I'm Chris Karashi.
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2: A long stretch of late summer heat continues today across the central and southern plains into the Mississippi Valley. Temperatures will reach the 90s across a wide area, with some spots pushing into the 100s as the heat wave hangs on. Farther north, the weather turns more active. Showers and thunderstorms will spread from the northern Rockies into the northern plains and upper Midwest, with pockets of heavy rain and some localized flooding possible. The southeast also gets another round of scattered storms and downpours, while monsoon moisture keeps showers and thunderstorms in the southwest. Conditions remain warm and relatively dry outside the southwest, with wildfire concerns continuing in some areas as gusty winds increase fire danger. Hawaii stays warm and breezy with highs generally in the 80s and passing showers. Alaska remains cooler with temperatures mostly in the 50s and 60s and scattered rain. That's your national forecast. I'm Chris Powers.
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3: The Dodgers are optimistic about Shohei Ohtani returning to the lineup tonight as their designated hitter against the Reds. Ohtani has missed the last four games, nursing left knee and right biceps injuries. Pete Crow Armstrong continues to build a case as National League MVP. He smacked his 40th home run on Sunday, becoming the youngest in Cubs franchise history to get to that mark. Here's Chicago manager Craig Counsell.
4: 40 home runs is, you know, it's a hard number to get to, and not many guys ever get to it in their career. So, it was cool to see, and you know, the season's not over. He's got more to add to the number.
3: The Cubs are in Milwaukee this afternoon. The Falcons will have Tua Tagovailoa starting at quarterback against the Steelers to open the season. Cooper Rush will be QB2, as Michael Penix Jr. is still not ready to return to game action, coming off the torn ACL he suffered in November of last year. The U.S. women's basketball team has already advanced to the quarterfinals of the FIBA World Cup ahead of a game today against Czechia. That's sports. I'm Frank Aaron.
5: Tesla's new Cybercab has joined its robo-taxi fleet. The new vehicle, which drives itself and doesn't have a steering wheel, was unveiled at a private event, but not everyone's on board.
6: This area, I don't think it's a good idea. Yeah, because, you know, the train, traffic, a lot of cars.
5: Benoni is a commuter in the Washington, D.C. area.
6: You know, it's kind of scary, man.
5: This woman in the Washington, D.C. area thinks the Cybercab is cute and welcomes it.
7: That's great. That would be fantastic to have.
5: Hundreds of USC faculty members are pushing to unionize. More from Daniel Martindale.
8: They include adjunct and part-time professors and non-tenure track faculty. Their union, not yet recognized by USC, is supported by Mayor Karen Bass and her challenger, Councilmember Nithya Raman. In all, the union would represent about 2,700 lecturers, clinicians, and librarians. An election was held in June, resulting in about 70% support for unionizing. USC is appealing to the National Labor Relations Board to throw the result out. The effort to unionize has been going on for about 2 years.
5: A pair of accused Mexican scam artists have been extradited to Texas, where they're going to stand trial for allegedly running a timeshare fraud resale scheme. U.S. Attorney Justin Simmons says they would cold call timeshare owners offering to help sell their place in Mexico.
9: They would then call them back and say, good news, we sold your timeshare, but there's all these taxes and fees.
5: If convicted, they'll be facing up to 20 years in federal prison.
9: And they would continue doing this over and over again with new taxes and fees.
5: And New York City's rent freeze on 1 million rent stabilized apartments hanging in the balance. Sarah Lee Kessler with more.
10: It's now in the hands of Supreme Court Judge Brendan Landry. After seven landlords sued to stop the rent freeze, the landlord's lawyer, Randy Mastro, claimed Mayor Mamdani had his thumb on the scale when the Rent Guidelines Board voted for the first time in city history for freezing rent-stabilized leases. Mastro says landlords need increases to keep up with rising costs.
5: I'm Monica Nelson with your consumer and business news.
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12: This is it. It's all on the line. 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
1: 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Two massive title fights headline the card, including slap fighting legend Wolverine. Also on the card is former WWE champion Jake Hager and the debut of former UFC heavyweight Chris Barnett. 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
3: The Trump administration is asking the Supreme Court to allow new restrictions on mail-in voting ahead of the November elections. The emergency appeal comes after a federal judge extended a block on the rules, finding they're likely unlawful. The rules would impose new requirements on states and the Postal Service for processing federal mail-in ballots. Energy Secretary Chris Wright says it's not clear if there will ever be a nuclear deal with Iran. Wright made the comments on ABC's This Week on Sunday.
4: There may not be a nuclear agreement. It may be simply destroying their capabilities to do it. An agreement may await a next administration in Iran. We simply don't know that.
3: His comments come as the conflict between the U.S. and Iran continues. President Trump's drawing attention for sharing a map suggesting New Mexico be called New America. The post came after a false online claim that Trump had signed an executive order changing the state's name. Fact checkers say that claim originated with a satirical social media account and is not true. That's politics. I'm Tammy Trujillo.
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10: September is Suicide Prevention Month. The numbers are staggering. The CDC says nearly 49,000 people took their own lives in 2024. That's more than 130 a day, or one suicide every 11 minutes. Among veterans, the rates are much higher than the civilian population, as much as 50% higher. The National 988 Suicide and Crisis Hotline is there 24 hours a day to offer help. Epinephrine injections are getting recalled over sterility concerns. New York-based pharma company American Regent initiated the nationwide recall of three lots of the injections after customers complained about leaking and cracked vials. An investigation also found particulate matter in the shots, which the FDA says could cause blood clots, permanent organ damage, or even death. Health update. I'm Sarah Lee Kessler.
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11: Defending U.S. Open champion Aryna Sabalenka bested American Taylor Townsend in straight sets 6-4, 6-3 on Sunday to advance to the quarterfinals at Flushing Meadows. Wimbledon winner Linda Noskova of Czechia is next up to face the Belarusian Sabalenka, who's looking to three-peat at the event. For more women's sports stories, subscribe to Good Game with Sarah Spain on iHeart Podcast.
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1: 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Also on the card is former WWE champion Jake Hager and the debut of former UFC heavyweight Chris Barnett. 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
3: Apple's biggest event of the year is coming up this Wednesday. It's the company's first major product launch under John Ternus, who took over for Tim Cook on September 1st. The event carries the tagline Surprise and Shine and will introduce a slate of new products, including the iPhone 18. 13 Pro and the highly anticipated foldable iPhone, two new Apple Watches, the Series 12 and Ultra 4, and possibly new AirPods. The latest tech to keep scammers at bay on dating apps is sparking some concern over surveillance and privacy. A number of the sites are now embracing biometric scanning tools and verified human badges. Scammers frequently create new accounts after being banned. Biometrics, though, make it harder for the same person to return with a fake identity. AI is ruining some of the fun of watching cute animal videos. Many people are now realizing that often those videos are AI generated. Associate Professor Jessica Maddox at the U of Georgia says part of the joy of cute animal videos is looking at something adorable that actually happened and discovering that it's a fake takes the joy right out of it. Tech Report, I'm Tammy Trujillo.
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6: Rob Reiner has posthumously won the Outstanding Guest Actor in a Comedy Series Emmy for The Bear 9 months following his death. The award was earned over nominees including Michael J. Fox, Brett Goldstein, and Connor Story. It marks the first posthumous on-camera Emmy since Raul Julia's 1995 win for The Burning Season. California is making September 25th Dolly Parton Day.
7: For service and devotion,
9: lawmakers passed an ordinance officially designating the day in honor of the late country music icon. 925 was chosen for Parton's classic hit, 925. State Senator John Laird of Santa Cruz says it's about honoring Parton's legacy beyond music. More than 182,000 children in California are currently enrolled in Parton's Imagination Library, the literacy program she founded that provides free books to children. California was one of the first states to make bilingual English-Spanish books available through the program. I'm Mark Mayfield.
6: Spider-Man Brand New Day is still number one at the domestic box office for the sixth straight weekend. Brand New Day earning $18 million through Sunday and is now projected to rake in a total of $23 million through the Labor Day holiday today. The fourth installment in the Tom Holland-led franchise has now pulled in an estimated $2.4 billion globally. That's entertainment. I'm Jonathan O'Halloran.
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1: 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Also on the card is former WWE champion Jake Hager and the debut of former UFC heavyweight Chris Barnett. 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
14: Many Americans are heading home after traveling for the Labor Day holiday weekend. Millions hit the road this year, even as gas prices are the highest they've ever been for this time of year. According to AAA, the national average is about $4.15 a gallon. Meantime, TSA said it screened more than 17 million passengers over the holiday weekend. Five people are dead and at least five others are injured after an Amazon cargo plane crashed yesterday near Miami International Airport.
15: Total 10 that were involved, five fatalities, three that are in critical condition that were transported to the trauma center, and another two that were transported to a local hospital.
14: Miami-Dade Fire Rescue Chief Ray Jadala provided an update on things yesterday. The FAA says the plane overran the runway after landing. The plane had departed from San Juan, Puerto Rico, and video captured the aircraft after the crash. All runways and taxiways at the airport were temporarily closed, and the FAA and NTSB are investigating. The family of Celeste Rivas Hernandez is calling for the death penalty for singer David. Daniel Martindale reports.
12: Today would have been the girl's 16th birthday, and Tuesday marks 1 year since her remains were found in the trunk of a Tesla in a Hollywood tow yard. Her family tells the California Post the death penalty would be perfect for this kind of human being. David, whose real name is David Burke, is accused of having a sexual relationship with the 14-year-old, killing her after she threatened to come forward and dismembering her body. The family also calls Burke devoid of feelings and without conscience. The LA County District Attorney's Office is weighing whether to pursue the death penalty against Burke if he's convicted. I'm Daniel Martindale.
14: Oil prices hit a six-week high on Labor Day. Brent crude oil futures surged to nearly $98 a barrel today after the U.S. and Iran traded strikes over the weekend. That's the highest level the international oil benchmark has climbed since late July. West Texas Intermediate briefly topped $93 a barrel today as tensions flared in the Middle East. I'm Chris Garagia. As the 25th anniversary of the 9/11 terror attacks approaches, former New York Governor George Pataki is revealing that he has a 9/11-related illness. Scott Pringle reports.
13: Pataki was governor at the time of the attacks and years after. He tells the New York Post he has a restrictive airway disease connected to his time exposed to toxins at Ground Zero. Pataki just got diagnosed with it over the last 5 years, but he says he feels great, calling it a minor residual impact. Pataki tells the Post he considers himself lucky compared to so many others who were with him at Ground Zero who have far more serious illnesses.
14: NVIDIA CEO Jensen Huang believes AI has reached a new threshold of thinking power. He claimed in an online post Sunday that OpenAI's newest ChatGPT model operating on NVIDIA's chips has achieved AGI, which stands for Artificial General Intelligence. It indicates the software can handle most of the thinking a regular person can, although OpenAI hasn't indicated its latest model has reached that level of operating power. The GPT-6 Astra has shown state-of-the-art performance using NVIDIA's new chip boxes, which have increased in size from 8 chips on a board to 72 chip boxes. A Harlem museum that celebrates black culture is getting a sizable gift from one of the biggest stars around. Beyoncé has given a $2 million gift to Studio Museum. The singer says she's always loved how the museum has introduced her to up-and-coming black artists, and she's thrilled to make the donation to help the museum and artists. With the start of the NFL season this week, sportsbooks are awaiting a heap of action. The American Gaming Association says nearly $30 billion will be wagered on NFL games through domestic sportsbooks during the 2026 campaign. Growth is slowing down, though, however, with online gaming legalized in all but 4 states and the rise of prediction markets like Kalshi and Polymarket. I'm Chris Garagia.
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16: A long stretch of late summer heat continues today across the central and southern plains into the Mississippi Valley. Temperatures will reach the 90s across a wide area, with some spots pushing into the 100s as the heat wave hangs on. Farther north, the weather turns more active. Showers and thunderstorms will spread from the northern Rockies into the northern plains and upper Midwest, with pockets of heavy rain and some localized flooding possible. The southeast also gets another round of scattered storms and downpours, while monsoon moisture keeps showers and thunderstorms in the southwest. Conditions remain warm and relatively dry outside the southwest, with wildfire concerns continuing in some areas as gusty winds increase fire danger. Hawaii stays warm and breezy with highs generally in the 80s and passing showers. Alaska remains cooler with temperatures mostly in the 50s and 60s and scattered rain. That's your national forecast. I'm Chris Powers.
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17: The Dodgers are optimistic about Shohei Ohtani returning to the lineup tonight as their designated hitter against the Reds. Ohtani has missed the last 4 games, nursing left knee and right biceps injuries. Pete Crow Armstrong continues to build a case as National League MVP. He smacked his 40th home run on Sunday, becoming the youngest in Cubs franchise history to get to that mark. Here's Chicago manager Craig Counsell.
18: 40 home runs is, you know, it's a hard number to get to, and not many guys ever get to it in their career. So, it was cool to see, and you know, the season's not over. He's got more to add to the number.
17: The Cubs are in Milwaukee this afternoon. The Falcons will have Tua Tagovailoa starting at quarterback against the Steelers to open the season. Cooper Rush will be QB2, as Michael Penix Jr. is still not ready to return to game action, coming off the torn ACL he suffered in November of last year. The U.S. women's basketball team has already advanced to the quarterfinals of the FIBA World Cup ahead of a game today against Czechia. That's sports. I'm Frank Arrington.
19: Tesla's new Cybercab has joined its robo-taxi fleet. The new vehicle, which drives itself and doesn't have a steering wheel, was unveiled at a private event, but not everyone's on board.
20: This area, I don't think it's a good idea. Yeah, because, you know, the train, traffic, a lot of cars.
19: Benoni is a commuter in the Washington, D.C. area.
20: You know, it's kind of scary, man.
19: This woman in the Washington, D.C. area thinks the Cybercab is cute and welcomes it.
21: That's great. That would be fantastic to have.
19: Hundreds of USC faculty members are pushing to unionize. More from Daniel Martindale.
12: They include adjunct and part-time professors and non-tenure track faculty. Their union, not yet recognized by USC, is supported by Mayor Karen Bass and her challenger, Councilmember Nithya Raman. In all, the union would represent about 2,700 lecturers, clinicians, and librarians. An election was held in June, resulting in about 70% support for unionizing. USC is appealing to the National Labor Relations Board to throw the result out. The effort to unionize has been going on for about 2 years.
19: A pair of accused Mexican scam artists have been extradited to Texas, where they're going to stand trial for allegedly running a timeshare fraud resale scheme. U.S. Attorney Justin Simmons says they would cold call timeshare owners offering to help sell their place in Mexico.
22: They would then call them back and say, good news, we sold your timeshare, but there's all these taxes and fees.
19: If convicted, they'll be facing up to 20 years in federal prison.
22: And they would continue doing this over and over again with new taxes and fees.
19: And New York City's rent freeze on 1 million rent stabilized apartments hanging in the balance. Sarah Lee Kessler with more.
23: It's now in the hands of Supreme Court Judge Brendan Landry after 7 landlords sued to stop the rent freeze. The landlord's lawyer, Randy Mastro, claimed Mayor Mamdani had his thumb on the scale when the Rent Guidelines Board voted for the first time in city history for freezing rent-stabilized leases. Mastro says landlords need increases to keep up with rising costs.
19: I'm Monica Nelson with your consumer and business news.
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1: 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Also on the card is former WWE champion Jake Hager and the debut of former UFC heavyweight Chris Barnett. 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
3: The Trump administration's asking the Supreme Court to allow new restrictions on mail-in voting ahead of the November elections. The emergency appeal comes after a federal judge extended a block on the rules, finding they're likely unlawful. The rules would impose new requirements on states and the Postal Service for processing federal mail-in ballots. Energy Secretary Chris Wright says it's not clear if there will ever be a nuclear deal with Iran. Wright made the comments on ABC's This Week on Sunday.
4: There may not be a nuclear agreement. It may be simply destroying their capabilities to do it. An agreement may await a next administration in Iran. We simply don't know that.
3: His comments come as the conflict between the U.S. and Iran continues. President Trump's drawing attention for sharing a map suggesting New Mexico be called New America. The post came after a false online claim that Trump had signed an executive order changing the state's name. Fact checkers say that claim originated with a satirical social media account and is not true. That's politics. I'm Tammy Trujillo.
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23: September is Suicide Prevention Month. The numbers are staggering. The CDC says nearly 49,000 people took their own lives in 2024. That's more than 130 a day, or one suicide every 11 minutes. Among veterans, the rates are much higher than the civilian population, as much as 50% higher. The National 988 Suicide and Crisis Hotline is there 24 hours a day to offer help. Epinephrine injections are getting recalled over sterility concerns. New York-based pharma company American Regent initiated the nationwide recall of three lots of the injections after customers complained about leaking and cracked vials. An investigation also found particulate matter in the shots, which the FDA says could cause blood clots, permanent organ damage, or even death. Health update. I'm Sarah Lee Kessler.
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7: Defending U.S. Open champion Aryna Sabalenka bested American Taylor Townsend in straight sets 6-4, 6-3 on Sunday to advance to the quarterfinals at Flushing Meadows. Wimbledon winner Linda Noskova of Czechia is next up to face the Belarusian Sabalenka, who's looking to three-peat at the event. 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
1: 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Also on the card is former WWE champion Jake Hager and the debut of former UFC heavyweight Chris Barnett. 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
3: Apple's biggest event of the year is coming up this Wednesday. It's the company's first major product launch under John Ternus, who took over for Tim Cook on September 1st. The event carries the tagline Surprise and Shine and will introduce a slate of new products, including the iPhone 18 Pro and the highly anticipated foldable iPhone, two new Apple Watches, the Series 12 and Ultra 4, and possibly new AirPods. The latest tech to keep scammers at bay on dating apps is sparking some concern over surveillance and privacy. A number of the sites are now embracing biometric scanning tools and verified human badges. Scammers frequently create new accounts after being banned. Biometrics, though, make it harder for the same person to return with a fake identity. AI is ruining some of the fun of watching cute animal videos. Many people are now realizing that often those videos are AI-generated. Associate Professor Jessica Maddox at the U of Georgia says part of the joy of cute animal videos is looking at something adorable that actually happened and discovering that it's a fake takes the joy right out of it. Tech Report, I'm Tammy Trujillo.
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6: Rob Reiner has posthumously won the Outstanding Guest Actor in a Comedy Series Emmy for The Bear 9 months following his death. The award was earned over nominees including Michael J. Fox, Brett Goldstein, and Connor Story. It marks the first posthumous on-camera Emmy since Raul Julia's 1995 win for The Burning Season. California is making September 25th Dolly Parton Day.
10: For service and devotion,
9: lawmakers passed an ordinance officially designating the day in honor of the late country music icon. 925 was chosen for Parton's classic hit, 925. State Senator John Laird of Santa Cruz says it's about honoring Parton's legacy beyond music. More than 182,000 children in California are currently enrolled in Parton's Imagination Library, the literacy program she founded that provides free books to children. California was one of the first states to make bilingual English-Spanish books available through the program. I'm Mark Mayfield.
6: Spider-Man Brand New Day is still number one at the domestic box office for the sixth straight weekend. Brand New Day earning $18 million through Sunday and is now projected to rake in a total of $23 million through the Labor Day holiday today. The fourth installment in the Tom Holland-led franchise has now pulled in an estimated $2.4 billion globally. That's entertainment. I'm Jonathan O'Halloran.
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1: 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Also on the card is former WWE champion Jake Hager and the debut of former UFC heavyweight Chris Barnett. 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
14: The NTSB's probe at Miami International Airport is underway. They are focusing heavily on sudden crosswinds and mechanical issues, according to federal investigators. Flight logs reveal the Amazon Boeing 767 left the runway traveling over 100 knots before striking civilian vehicles. Investigators are currently retrieving the black boxes from the wreckage. Five people were killed and five others were hurt in the crash yesterday. Hurricane Lowell is set to bring heavy rain and potential floods to Hawaii. Monica Nelson reports.
13: The storm is currently 445 miles southwest of Honolulu and is packing winds of 115 miles per hour. Lowell is expected to be a Category 2 storm when it makes its nearest approach, passing west of Kauai later tonight or Tuesday morning. Hurricane warnings have been issued for Kauai County. I'm Monica Nelson.
14: Americans are starting to head home after traveling for the Labor Day holiday weekend. Millions hit the road this year, even as gas prices are the highest they've ever been for this time of year. According to AAA, the national average is about $4.15 a gallon. Meantime, TSA said it screened more than 17 million passengers over the holiday weekend. A new survey shows 39% of men say they have tried a health or wellness trend after noticing it on social media. Dr. Petar Bajic with the Cleveland Clinic says it's important for men to make sure the content they are consuming is credible by checking with a doctor.
15: We can help provide guidance on the right types of diet, the right types of exercise, and how to improve sleep, all of these things that are so important.
14: The Cleveland Clinic study also shows about three quarters of men are motivated to improve their health after seeing health content on the internet. Week one of the college football season wraps up tonight with a single game. Number 20 SMU will visit Florida State as the Mustangs look to build on a 9-4 season and a Holiday Bowl victory a year ago. The Seminoles already have a 2026 victory under their belt after trampling New Mexico State, giving embattled head coach Mike Norvell a much-needed win. I'm Chris Caraccio. A German startup says satellite deployments will rapidly expand following the first orbital launch of its privately developed Spectrum rocket from a Norwegian spaceport in the Arctic Circle. ESAR Aerospace's uncrewed space rocket helped achieve a milestone over the weekend for Europe's efforts to secure independent access to space as it became the first commercial rocket to reach orbit from continental Europe.
24: Space is hard, right? It is, can't be humbling. And I think that's even more important that achievements like this matter. You know, we should celebrate that.
14: Dr. Nikolaos Perakis is the chief engineer for Spectrum. The mission, dubbed Onward and Upward, carried five small satellites along with an in-flight technology experiment. It all comes 18 months after ESAR's first rocket dropped into the sea and exploded after blasting off from the same site. President Trump is sparking a massive internet frenzy after debuting a dramatic new hairstyle. Natalie Rodriguez reports.
25: Is the golden blonde era officially over? President Donald Trump has the internet doing a massive double take after debuting a shocking new brunette hairstyle. Tarmac photos show the 80-year-old's signature lighter locks swapped out for a deep chestnut brown shade. The sudden dramatic dye job has social media absolutely buzzing over the look. Natalie Rodriguez, Miami.
14: California is making September 25th Dolly Parton Day. Lawmakers passed an ordinance officially designated the day in honor of the late country music icon. The date was chosen for Parton's classic hit, 925. State Senator John Laird of Santa Cruz says it's about honoring Parton's legacy beyond music. More than 182,000 children in California are currently enrolled in Parton's Imagination Library, the literacy program she founded that provides free books to children. California was one of the first states to make bilingual English-Spanish books available through the program. I'm Chris Caraggio.
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8: A long stretch of late summer heat continues today across the central and southern plains into the Mississippi Valley. Temperatures will reach the 90s across a wide area, with some spots pushing into the 100s as the heat wave hangs on. Farther north, the weather turns more active. Showers and thunderstorms will spread from the northern Rockies into the northern plains and upper Midwest, with pockets of heavy rain and some localized flooding possible. The southeast also gets another round of scattered storms and downpours, while monsoon moisture keeps showers and thunderstorms in the southwest. Conditions remain warm and relatively dry outside the southwest, with wildfire concerns continuing in some areas as gusty winds increase fire danger. Hawaii stays warm and breezy, with highs generally in the 80s and passing showers. Alaska remains cooler, with temperatures mostly in the 50s and 60s and scattered rain. That's your national forecast. I'm Chris Powers.
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16: Starting their third season in the ACC, the 20th-ranked SMU Mustangs open conference play tonight. They're in Tallahassee to beat Florida State. Last night at Lambeau Field, 5th-ranked Notre Dame put together a 28-point second half in routing Wisconsin. Coach Marcus Freeman on NBC after the game on what went right after intermission.
17: Obviously, being able to run the ball helped tremendously. The offense stayed on track because we were able to have some successful runs. Now it gives CJ a chance to really kind of dissect what he wants to do in the pass game. And so the establishment of the rush game, the run game, really helped us on offense.
16: This was the first meeting between these schools since 2021, when the Irish won by the same 41-13 score. After escaping with a win at home over Western Michigan Saturday night, Michigan coach Kyle Whittingham says Bryce Underwood is their quarterback for now, but that they need to see improvement not just from him, but from everybody involved with the Wolverines. The Falcons announcing Tua Tagovailoa as their starter at quarterback for Sunday's game with the Steelers. That's sports. I'm Frank Arity.
19: Tesla's new Cybercab has joined its robo-taxi fleet. The new vehicle, which drives itself and doesn't have a steering wheel, was unveiled at a private event, but not everyone's on board.
18: This area, I don't think it's a good idea. Yeah, because, you know, the train, traffic, a lot of cars.
19: Benoni is a commuter in the Washington, D.C. area.
18: You know, it's kind of scary, man.
19: This woman in the Washington, D.C. area thinks the Cybercab is cute and welcomes it.
20: That's great. That would be fantastic to have.
19: Hundreds of USC faculty members are pushing to unionize. More from Daniel Martindale.
12: They include adjunct and part-time professors and non-tenure track faculty. Their union, not yet recognized by USC, is supported by Mayor Karen Bass and her challenger, Councilmember Nithya Raman. In all, the union would represent about 2,700 lecturers, clinicians, and librarians. An election was held in June, resulting in about 70% support for unionizing. USC is appealing to the National Labor Relations Board to throw the result out. The effort to unionize has been going on for about 2 years.
19: A pair of accused Mexican scam artists have been extradited to Texas, where they're going to stand trial for allegedly running a timeshare fraud resale scheme. U.S. Attorney Justin Simmons says they would cold call timeshare owners offering to help sell their place in Mexico.
22: They would then call them back and say, good news, we sold your timeshare, but there's all these taxes and fees.
19: If convicted, they'll be facing up to 20 years in federal prison.
22: And they would continue doing this over and over again with new taxes and fees.
19: And New York City's rent freeze on 1 million rent stabilized apartments hanging in the balance. Sarah Lee Kessler with more.
23: It's now in the hands of Supreme Court Judge Brendan Landry after 7 landlords sued to stop the rent freeze. The landlord's lawyer, Randy Mastro, claimed Mayor Mamdani had his thumb on the scale when the Rent Guidelines Board voted for the first time in city history for freezing rent-stabilized leases. Mastro says landlords need increases to keep up with rising costs.
19: I'm Monica Nelson with your consumer and business news.
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0: On September 12th, the Monster Energy SMX World Championship Playoffs race into Columbus for the first time ever.
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1: 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Two massive title fights headline the card, including slap fighting legend Wolverine. Also on the card is former WWE champion Jake Hager and the debut of former UFC heavyweight Chris Barnett. 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
25: The Trump administration is asking the Supreme Court to allow new restrictions on mail-in voting ahead of the November elections. The emergency appeal comes after a federal judge extended a block on the rules, finding they're likely unlawful. The rules would impose new requirements on states and the Postal Service for processing federal mail-in ballots. Energy Secretary Chris Wright says it's not clear if there will ever be a nuclear deal with Iran. Wright made the comments on ABC's This Week on Sunday.
3: There may not be a nuclear agreement. It may be simply destroying their capabilities to do it. An agreement may await a next administration in Iran. We simply don't know that.
25: His comments come as the conflict between the U.S. and Iran continues. President Trump's drawing attention for sharing a map suggesting New Mexico be called New America. The post came after a false online claim that Trump had signed an executive order changing the state's name. Fact checkers say that claim originated with a satirical social media account and is not true. That's politics. I'm Tammy Trujillo.
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23: September is Suicide Prevention Month. The numbers are staggering. The CDC says nearly 49,000 people took their own lives in 2024. That's more than 130 a day, or one suicide every 11 minutes. Among veterans, the rates are much higher than the civilian population, as much as 50% higher. The National 988 Suicide and Crisis Hotline is there 24 hours a day to offer help. Epinephrine injections are getting recalled over sterility concerns. New York-based pharma company American Regent initiated the nationwide recall of three lots of the injections after customers complained about leaking and cracked vials. An investigation also found particulate matter in the shots, which the FDA says could cause blood clots, permanent organ damage, or even death. Health update. I'm Sarah Lee Kessler.
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19: Defending U.S. Open champion Aryna Sabalenka bested American Taylor Townsend in straight sets 6-4, 6-3 on Sunday to advance to the quarterfinals at Flushing Meadows. Wimbledon winner Linda Noskova of Czechia is next up to face the Belarusian Sabalenka, who's looking to three-peat at the event. For more women's sports stories, subscribe to Good Game with Sarah Spain on iHeart Podcast.
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1: 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Two massive title fights headline the card, including slap fighting legend Wolverine. Also on the card is former WWE champion Jake Hager and the debut of former UFC heavyweight Chris Barnett. 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
25: Apple's biggest event of the year is coming up this Wednesday. It's the company's first major product launch under John Ternus, who took over for Tim Cook on September 1st. The event carries the tagline Surprise and Shine and will introduce a slate of new products, including the iPhone 18 Pro and the highly anticipated foldable iPhone, two new Apple Watches, the Series 12 and Ultra 4, and possibly new AirPods. The latest tech to keep scammers at bay on dating apps is sparking some concern over surveillance and privacy. A number of the sites are now embracing biometric scanning tools and verified human badges. Scammers frequently create new accounts after being banned. Biometrics, though, make it harder for the same person to return with a fake identity. AI is ruining some of the fun of watching cute animal videos. Many people are now realizing that often those videos are AI-generated. Associate Professor Jessica Maddox at the U of Georgia says part of the joy of cute animal videos is looking at something adorable that actually happened and discovering that it's a fake takes the joy right out of it. Tech Report, I'm Tammy Trujillo.
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6: Rob Reiner has posthumously won the Outstanding Guest Actor in a Comedy Series Emmy for The Bear 9 months following his death. The award was earned over nominees including Michael J. Fox, Brett Goldstein, and Connor Story. It marks the first posthumous on-camera Emmy since Raul Julia's 1995 win for The Burning Season. California is making September 25th Dolly Parton Day.
7: For service and devotion,
9: lawmakers passed an ordinance officially designating the day in honor of the late country music icon. 925 was chosen for Parton's classic hit, 925. State Senator John Laird of Santa Cruz says it's about honoring Parton's legacy beyond music. More than 182,000 children in California are currently enrolled in Parton's Imagination Library, the literacy program she founded that provides free books to children. California was one of the first states to make bilingual English-Spanish books available through the program. I'm Mark Mayfield.
6: Spider-Man Brand New Day is still number one at the domestic box office for the sixth straight weekend. Brand New Day earning $18 million through Sunday and is now projected to rake in a total of $23 million through the Labor Day holiday today. The fourth installment in the Tom Holland-led franchise has now pulled in an estimated $2.4 billion globally. That's entertainment. I'm Jonathan O'Halloran.
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1: 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Two massive title fights headline the card, including slap fighting legend Wolverine. Also on the card is former WWE champion Jake Hager and the debut of former UFC heavyweight Chris Barnett. 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
14: The NTSB's probe at Miami International Airport is underway. They are focusing heavily on sudden crosswinds and mechanical issues, according to federal investigators. Flight logs reveal the Amazon Boeing 767 left the runway traveling over 100 knots before striking civilian vehicles. Investigators are currently retrieving the black boxes from the wreckage. Five people were killed and five others were hurt in the crash yesterday. Hurricane Lowell is set to bring heavy rain and potential floods to Hawaii. Monica Nelson reports.
13: The storm is currently 445 miles southwest of Honolulu and is packing winds of 115 miles per hour. Lowell is expected to be a Category 2 storm when it makes its nearest approach, passing west of Kauai later tonight or Tuesday morning. Hurricane warnings have been issued for Kauai County. I'm Monica Nelson.
14: Americans are starting to head home after traveling for the Labor Day holiday weekend. Millions hit the road this year, even as gas prices are the highest they've ever been for this time of year. According to AAA, the national average is about $4.15 a gallon. Meantime, TSA said it screened more than 17 million passengers over the holiday weekend. A new survey shows 39% of men say they have tried a health or wellness trend after noticing it on social media. Dr. Pete Tarbayich with the Cleveland Clinic says it's important for men to make sure the content they are consuming is credible by checking with a doctor.
8: We can help provide guidance on the right types of diet, the right types of exercise, and how to improve sleep, all of these things that are so important.
14: The Cleveland Clinic study also shows about 3/4 of men are motivated to improve their health after seeing health content on the internet. Week one of the college football season wraps up tonight with a single game. Number 20 SMU will visit Florida State as the Mustangs look to build on a 9-4 season and a Holiday Bowl victory a year ago. The Seminoles already have a 2026 victory under their belt after trampling New Mexico State, giving embattled head coach Mike Norvell a much-needed win. I'm Chris Caraccio. A German startup says satellite deployments will rapidly expand following the first orbital launch of its privately developed Spectrum rocket from a Norwegian spaceport in the Arctic Circle. ESAR Aerospace's uncrewed space rocket helped achieve a milestone over the weekend for Europe's efforts to secure independent access to space as it became the first commercial rocket to reach orbit from continental Europe.
10: Space is hard, right? It is, can be humbling. And I think that's even more important that achievements like this matter. You know, we should celebrate that.
14: Dr. Nikolaos Perakis is the chief engineer for Spectrum. The mission, dubbed Onward and Upward, carried 5 small satellites along with an in-flight technology experiment. It all comes 18 months after ESAR's first rocket dropped into the sea and exploded after blasting off from the same site. President Trump is sparking a massive internet frenzy after debuting a dramatic new hairstyle. Natalie Rodriguez reports.
25: Is the golden blonde era officially over? President Donald Trump has the internet doing a massive double take after debuting a shocking new brunette hairstyle. Tarmac photos show the 80-year-old's signature lighter locks swapped out for a deep chestnut brown shade. The sudden dramatic dye job has social media absolutely buzzing over the look. Natalie Rodriguez, Miami.
14: California is making September 25th Dolly Parton Day. Lawmakers passed an ordinance officially designated the day in honor of the late country music icon. The date was chosen for Parton's classic hit, 925. State Senator John Laird of Santa Cruz says it's about honoring Parton's legacy beyond music. More than 182,000 children in California are currently enrolled in Parton's Imagination Library, the literacy program she founded that provides free books to children. California was one of the first states to make bilingual English-Spanish books available through the program. I'm Chris Caraggio.
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15: A long stretch of late summer heat continues today across the central and southern plains into the Mississippi Valley. Temperatures will reach the 90s across a wide area, with some spots pushing into the 100s as the heat wave hangs on. Farther north, the weather turns more active. Showers and thunderstorms will spread from the northern Rockies into the northern plains and upper Midwest, with pockets of heavy rain and some localized flooding possible. The southeast also gets another round of scattered storms and downpours, while monsoon moisture keeps showers and thunderstorms in the southwest. Conditions remain warm and relatively dry outside the southwest, with wildfire concerns continuing in some areas as gusty winds increase fire danger. Hawaii stays warm and breezy with highs generally in the 80s and passing showers. Alaska remains cooler with temperatures mostly in the 50s and 60s and scattered rain. That's your national forecast. I'm Chris Powers.
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16: Starting their third season in the ACC, the 20th-ranked SMU Mustangs open conference play tonight. They're in Tallahassee to beat Florida State. Last night at Lambeau Field, 5th-ranked Notre Dame put together a 28-point second half in routing Wisconsin. Coach Marcus Freeman on NBC after the game on what went right after intermission.
17: Obviously, being able to run the ball helped tremendously. The offense stayed on track because we were able to have some successful runs. Now it gives CJ a chance to really kind of dissect what he wants to do in the pass game. And so the establishment of the rush game, the run game, really helped us on offense.
16: This was the first meeting between these schools since 2021, when the Irish won by the same 41-13 score. After escaping with a win at home over Western Michigan Saturday night, Michigan coach Kyle Whittingham says Bryce Underwood is their quarterback for now, but that they need to see improvement not just from him, but from everybody involved with the Wolverines. The Falcons announcing Tua Tagovailoa as their starter at quarterback for Sunday's game with the Steelers. That's sports. I'm Frank Aaron.
19: Tesla's new Cybercab has joined its robo-taxi fleet. The new vehicle, which drives itself and doesn't have a steering wheel, was unveiled at a private event, but not everyone's on board.
12: This area, I don't think it's a good idea. Yeah, because, you know, the train, traffic, a lot of cars.
19: Benoni is a commuter in the Washington, D.C. area.
12: You know, it's kind of scary, man.
19: This woman in the Washington, D.C. area thinks the Cybercab is cute and welcomes it.
18: That's great. That would be fantastic to have.
19: Hundreds of USC faculty members are pushing to unionize. More from Daniel Martindale.
20: They include adjunct and part-time professors and non-tenure track faculty. Their union, not yet recognized by USC, is supported by Mayor Karen Bass and her challenger, Councilmember Nithya Raman. In all, the union would represent about 2,700 lecturers, clinicians, and librarians. An election was held in June, resulting in about 70% support for unionizing. USC is appealing to the National Labor Relations Board to throw the result out. The effort to unionize has been going on for about 2 years.
19: A pair of accused Mexican scam artists have been extradited to Texas, where they're going to stand trial for allegedly running a timeshare fraud resale scheme. U.S. Attorney Justin Simmons says they would cold call timeshare owners offering to help sell their place in Mexico.
21: They would then call them back and say, good news, we sold your timeshare, but there's all these taxes and fees.
19: If convicted, they'll be facing up to 20 years in federal prison.
21: And they would continue doing this over and over again with new taxes and fees.
19: And New York City's rent freeze on 1 million rent stabilized apartments hanging in the balance. Sarah Lee Kessler with more.
23: It's now in the hands of Supreme Court Judge Brendan Landry after seven landlords sued to stop the rent freeze. The landlord's lawyer, Randy Mastro, claimed Mayor Mamdani had his thumb on the scale when the Rent Guidelines Board voted for the first time in city history for freezing rent-stabilized leases. Mastro says landlords need increases to keep up with rising costs.
19: I'm Monica Nelson with your consumer and business news.
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1: 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Also on the card is former WWE champion Jake Hager and the debut of former UFC heavyweight Chris Barnett. 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
25: The Trump administration's asking the Supreme Court to allow new restrictions on mail-in voting ahead of the November elections. The emergency appeal comes after a federal judge extended a block on the rules, finding they're likely unlawful. The rules would impose new requirements on states and the Postal Service for processing federal mail-in ballots. Energy Secretary Chris Wright says it's not clear if there will ever be a nuclear deal with Iran. Wright made the comments on ABC's This Week on Sunday.
3: There may not be a nuclear agreement. It may be simply destroying their capabilities to do it. An agreement may await a next administration in Iran. We simply don't know that.
25: His comments come as the conflict between the U.S. and Iran continues. President Trump's drawing attention for sharing a map suggesting New Mexico be called New America. The post came after a false online claim that Trump had signed an executive order changing the state's name. Fact checkers say that claim originated with a satirical social media account and is not true. That's politics. I'm Tammy Trujillo.
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23: September is Suicide Prevention Month. The numbers are staggering. The CDC says nearly 49,000 people took their own lives in 2024. That's more than 130 a day, or one suicide every 11 minutes. Among veterans, the rates are much higher than the civilian population, as much as 50% higher. The National 988 Suicide and Crisis Hotline is there 24 hours a day to offer help. Epinephrine injections are getting recalled over sterility concerns. New York-based pharma company American Regent initiated the nationwide recall of three lots of the injections after customers complained about leaking and cracked vials. An investigation also found particulate matter in the shots, which the FDA says could cause blood clots, permanent organ damage, or even death. Health update. I'm Sarah Lee Kessler.
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5: Defending U.S. Open champion Aryna Sabalenka bested American Taylor Townsend in straight sets 6-4, 6-3 on Sunday to advance to the quarterfinals at Flushing Meadows. Wimbledon winner Linda Noskova of Czechia is next up to face the Belarusian Sabalenka, who's looking to three-peat at the event. 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

0: product launch under John Ternus, who took over for Tim Cook on September 1st. The event carries the tagline Surprise and Shine and will introduce a slate of new products, including the iPhone 18 Pro and the highly anticipated foldable iPhone, two new Apple Watches, the Series 12 and Ultra 4, and possibly new AirPods. The latest tech to keep scammers at bay on dating apps is sparking some concern over surveillance and privacy. A number of the sites are now embracing biometric scanning tools and verified human badges. Scammers frequently create new accounts after being banned. Biometrics, though, make it harder for the same person to return with a fake identity. AI is ruining some of the fun of watching cute animal videos. Many people are now realizing that often those videos are AI generated. Associate Professor Jessica Maddox at the U of Georgia says part of the joy of cute animal videos is looking at something adorable that actually happened and discovering that it's a fake takes the joy right out of it. Tech Report, I'm Tammy Trujillo.
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2: Rob Reiner has posthumously won the Outstanding Guest Actor in a Comedy Series Emmy for The Bear 9 months following his death. The award was earned over nominees including Michael J. Fox, Brett Goldstein, and Connor Story. It marks the first posthumous on-camera Emmy since Raul Julia's 1995 win for The Burning Season. California is making September 25th Dolly Parton Day.
3: For service and devotion,
4: lawmakers passed an ordinance officially designating the day in honor of the late country music icon. 925 was chosen for Parton's classic hit, 925. State Senator John Laird of Santa Cruz says it's about honoring Parton's legacy beyond music. More than 182,000 children in California are currently enrolled in Parton's Imagination Library, the literacy program she founded that provides free books to children. California was one of the first states to make bilingual English-Spanish books available through the program. I'm Mark Neufield.
2: Spider-Man Brand New Day is still number one at the domestic box office for the sixth straight weekend. Brand New Day earning $18 million through Sunday and is now projected to rake in a total of $23 million through the Labor Day holiday today. The fourth installment in the Tom Holland-led franchise has now pulled in an estimated $2.4 billion globally. That's entertainment. I'm Jonathan O'Halloran.
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7: 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Also on the card is former WWE champion Jake Hager and the debut of former UFC heavyweight Chris Barnett. 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
8: The NTSB's probe at Miami International Airport is underway. They are focusing heavily on sudden crosswinds and mechanical issues, according to federal investigators. Flight logs reveal the Amazon Boeing 767 left the runway traveling over 100 knots before striking civilian vehicles. Investigators are currently retrieving the black boxes from the wreckage. Five people were killed and five others were hurt in the crash yesterday. Hurricane Lowell is set to bring heavy rain and potential floods to Hawaii. Monica Nelson reports.
9: The storm is currently 445 miles southwest of Honolulu and is packing winds of 115 miles per hour. Lowell is expected to be a Category 2 storm when it makes its nearest approach, passing west of Kauai later tonight or Tuesday morning. Hurricane warnings have been issued for Kauai County. I'm Monica Nelson.
8: Americans are starting to head home after traveling for the Labor Day holiday weekend. Millions hit the road this year, even as gas prices are the highest they've ever been for this time of year. According to AAA, the national average is about $4.15 a gallon. Meantime, TSA said it screened more than 17 million passengers over the holiday weekend. A new survey shows 39% of men say they have tried a health or wellness trend after noticing it on social media. Dr. Pete Tarbayich with the Cleveland Clinic.

0: Clinic says it's important for men to make sure the content they are consuming is credible by checking with a doctor.
1: We can help provide guidance on the right types of diet, the right types of exercise, and how to improve sleep, all of these things that are so important.
0: The Cleveland Clinic study also shows about 3/4 of men are motivated to improve their health after seeing health content on the internet. Week 1 of the college football season wraps up tonight with a single game. Number 20 SMU will visit Florida State as the Mustangs look to build on a 9-4 season and a Holiday Bowl victory a year ago. The Seminoles already have a 2026 victory under their belt after trampling New Mexico State, giving embattled head coach Mike Norvell a much-needed win. I'm Chris Caraccio. A German startup says satellite deployments will rapidly expand following the first orbital launch of its privately developed Spectrum rocket from a Norwegian spaceport in the Arctic Circle. ESAR Aerospace's uncrewed space rocket helped achieve a milestone over the weekend for Europe's efforts to secure independent access to space as it became the first commercial rocket to reach orbit from continental Europe.
2: Space is hard, right? It is, can be humbling. And I think that's even more important that achievements like this matter. You know, we should celebrate that.
0: Dr. Nikolaos Perakis is the chief engineer for Spectrum. The mission, dubbed Onward and Upward, carried 5 small satellites along with an in-flight technology experiment. It all comes 18 months after ESAR's first rocket dropped into the sea and exploded after blasting off from the same site. President Trump is sparking a massive internet frenzy after debuting a dramatic new hairstyle. Natalie Rodriguez reports.
3: Is the golden blonde era officially over? President Donald Trump has the internet doing a massive double take after debuting a shocking new brunette hairstyle. Tarmac photos show the 80-year-old's signature lighter locks swapped out for a deep chestnut brown shade. The sudden dramatic dye job has social media absolutely buzzing over the look. Natalie Rodriguez, Miami.
0: California is making September 25th Dolly Parton Day. Lawmakers passed an ordinance officially designated the day in honor of the late country music icon. The date was chosen for Parton's classic hit, 925. State Senator John Laird of Santa Cruz says it's about honoring Parton's legacy beyond music. More than 182,000 children in California are currently enrolled in Parton's Imagination Library, the literacy program she founded that provides free books to children. California was one of the first states to make bilingual English-Spanish books available through the program. I'm Chris Caraggio.
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5: A long stretch of late summer heat continues today across the central and southern plains into the Mississippi Valley. Temperatures will reach the 90s across a wide area, with some spots pushing into the 100s as the heat wave hangs on. Farther north, the weather turns more active. Showers and thunderstorms will spread from the northern Rockies into the northern plains and upper Midwest, with pockets of heavy rain and some localized flooding possible. The southeast also gets another round of scattered storms and downpours, while monsoon moisture keeps showers and thunderstorms in the southwest. Conditions remain warm and relatively dry outside the southwest, with wildfire concerns continuing in some areas as gusty winds increase fire danger. Hawaii stays warm and breezy with highs generally in the 80s and passing showers. Alaska remains cooler with temperatures mostly in the 50s and 60s and scattered rain. That's your national forecast. I'm Chris Powers.
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6: Starting their third season in the ACC, the 20th-ranked SMU Mustangs open conference play tonight. They're in Tallahassee to beat Florida State. Last night at Lambeau Field, 5th-ranked Notre Dame put together a 28-point second half in routing Wisconsin. Coach Marcus Freeman on NBC after the game on what went right after intermission.
7: Obviously, being able to run the ball helped tremendously. The offense stayed on track because we were able to have some successful runs. Now it gives CJ a chance to really kind of dissect what he wants to do in the pass game. And so the establishment of the rush game, the run game, really helped us on offense.
6: This was the first meeting between these schools since 2021, when the Irish won by the same 41-13 score. After escaping with a win at home over Western Michigan Saturday night, Michigan coach Kyle Whittingham says Bryce Underwood is their quarterback for now, but that they need to see improvement not just from him, but from everybody involved with the Wolverines. The Falcons announcing Tua Tagovailoa as their starter at quarterback for Sunday's game with the Steelers. That's sports. I'm Frank Aaron.
8: Tesla's new Cybercab has joined its robo-taxi fleet. The new vehicle, which drives itself and doesn't have a steering wheel, was unveiled at a private event, but not everyone's on board.
9: This area, I don't think it's a good idea. Yeah, because, you know, the train, traffic, a lot of cars.
8: Benoni is a commuter in the Washington, D.C. area.
9: You know, it's kind of scary, man.
8: This woman in the Washington, D.C. area thinks the Cybercab is cute and welcomes it.
10: That's great. That would be fantastic to have.
8: Hundreds of USC faculty members are pushing to unionize. More from Daniel Martindale.
11: They include adjunct and part-time professors and non-tenure track faculty. Their union, not yet recognized by USC, is supported by Mayor Karen Bass and her challenger, Councilmember Nithya Raman. In all, the union would represent about 2,700 lecturers, clinicians, and librarians. An election was held in June, resulting in about 70% support for unionizing. USC is appealing to the National Labor Relations Board to throw the result out. The effort to unionize has been going on for about 2 years.
8: A pair of accused Mexican scam artists have been extradited to Texas, where they're going to stand trial for allegedly running a timeshare fraud resale scheme. U.S. Attorney Justin Simmons says they would cold call timeshare owners offering to help sell their place in Mexico.
12: They would then call them back and say, good news, we sold your timeshare, but there's all these taxes and fees.
8: If convicted, they'll be facing up to 20 years in federal prison.
12: And they would continue doing this over and over again with new taxes and fees.
8: And New York City's rent freeze on 1 million rent stabilized apartments hanging in the balance. Sarah Lee Kessler with more.
13: It's now in the hands of Supreme Court Judge Brendan Landry after seven landlords sued to stop the rent freeze. The landlord's lawyer, Randy Mastro, claimed Mayor Mamdani had his thumb on the scale when the Rent Guidelines Board voted for the first time in city history for freezing rent-stabilized leases. Mastro says landlords need increases to keep up with rising costs.
8: I'm Monica Nelson with your consumer and business news.
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18: 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Also on the card is former WWE champion Jake Hager and the debut of former UFC heavyweight Chris Barnett. 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
19: The Trump administration's asking the Supreme Court to allow new restrictions on mail-in voting ahead of the November elections. The emergency appeal comes after a federal judge extended a block on the rules, finding they're likely unlawful. The rules would impose new requirements on states and the Postal Service for processing federal mail-in ballots. Energy Secretary Chris Wright says it's not clear if there will ever be a nuclear deal with Iran. Wright made the comments on ABC's This Week on Sunday.
20: There may not be a nuclear agreement. It may be simply destroying their capabilities to do it. An agreement may await a next administration in Iran. We simply don't know that.
19: His comments come as the conflict between the U.S. and Iran continues. President Trump's drawing attention for sharing a map suggesting New Mexico be called New America. The post came after a false online claim that Trump had signed an executive order changing the state's name. Fact checkers say that claim originated with a satirical social media account and is not true. That's politics. I'm Tammy Trujillo.
4: Here's what's happening.
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13: September is Suicide Prevention Month. The numbers are staggering. The CDC says nearly 49,000 people took their own lives in 2024. That's more than 130 a day, or one suicide every 11 minutes. Among veterans, the rates are much higher than the civilian population, as much as 50% higher. The National 988 Suicide and Crisis Hotline is there 24 hours a day to offer help.
1: Epinephrine injections are getting recalled over sterility concerns. New York-based pharma company American Regent initiated the nationwide recall of three lots of the injections after customers complained about leaking and cracked vials. An investigation also found particulate matter in the shots, which the FDA says could cause blood clots, permanent organ damage, or even death. Health update. I'm Sarah Lee Kessler.
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2: Defending U.S. Open champion Aryna Sabalenka bested American Taylor Townsend in straight sets 6-4, 6-3 on Sunday to advance to the quarterfinals at Flushing Meadows. Wimbledon winner Linda Noskova of Czechia is next up to face the Belarusian Sabalenka, who's looking to three-peat at the event. 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
18: 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Also on the card is former WWE champion Jake Hager and the debut of former UFC heavyweight Chris Barnett. 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
19: Apple's biggest event of the year is coming up this Wednesday. It's the company's first major product launch under John Ternus, who took over for Tim Cook on September 1st. The event carries the tagline Surprise and Shine and will introduce a slate of new products, including the iPhone 18 Pro and the highly anticipated foldable iPhone, two new Apple Watches, the Series 12 and Ultra 4, and possibly new AirPods. The latest tech to keep scammers at bay on dating apps is sparking some concern over surveillance and privacy. A number of the sites are now embracing biometric scanning tools and verified human badges. Scammers frequently create new accounts after being banned. Biometrics, though, make it harder for the same person to return with a fake identity. AI is ruining some of the fun of watching cute animal videos. Many people are now realizing that often those videos are AI generated. Associate Professor Jessica Maddox at the U of Georgia says part of the joy of cute animal videos is looking at something adorable that actually happened and discovering that it's a fake takes the joy right out of it. Tech Report, I'm Tammy Trujillo.
4: 24/7 News, the latest in entertainment.
15: Rob Reiner has posthumously won the Outstanding Guest Actor in a Comedy Series Emmy for The Bear 9 months following his death. The award was earned over nominees including Michael J. Fox, Brett Goldstein, and Connor Story. It marks the first posthumous on-camera Emmy since Raul Julia's 1995 win for The Burning Season. California is making September 25th Dolly Parton Day.
22: For service and devotion,
23: lawmakers passed an ordinance officially designating the day in honor of the late country music icon. 925 was chosen for Parton's classic hit, 925. State Senator John Laird of Santa Cruz says it's about honoring Parton's legacy beyond music. More than 182,000 children in California are currently enrolled in Parton's Imagination Library, the literacy program she founded that provides free books to children. California was one of the first states to make bilingual English-Spanish books available through the program. I'm Mark Mayfield.
15: Spider-Man Brand New Day is still number one at the domestic box office for the sixth straight weekend. Brand New Day earning $18 million through Sunday and is now projected to rake in a total of $23 million through the Labor Day holiday today. The fourth installment in the Tom Holland-led franchise has now pulled in an estimated $2.4 billion globally. That's entertainment. I'm Jonathan O'Halloran.
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18: 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Also on the card is former WWE champion Jake Hager and the debut of former UFC heavyweight Chris Barnett. 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
0: The NTSB's probe at Miami International Airport is underway. They are focusing heavily on sudden crosswinds and mechanical issues, according to federal investigators. Flight logs reveal the Amazon Boeing 767 left the runway traveling over 100 knots before striking civilian vehicles. Investigators are currently retrieving the black boxes from the wreckage. Five people were killed and five others were hurt in the crash yesterday. Hurricane Lowell is set to bring heavy rain and potential floods to Hawaii. Monica Nelson reports.
3: The storm is currently 445 miles southwest of Honolulu and is packing winds of 115 miles per hour. Lowell is expected to be a Category 2 storm when it makes its nearest approach, passing west of Kauai later tonight or Tuesday morning. Hurricane warnings have been issued for Kauai County. I'm Monica Nelson.
0: Americans are starting to head home after traveling for the Labor Day holiday weekend. Millions hit the road this year, even as gas prices are the highest they've ever been for this time of year. According to AAA, the national average is about $4.15 a gallon. Meantime, TSA said it screened more than 17 million passengers over the holiday weekend. A new survey shows 39% of men say they have tried a health or wellness trend after noticing it on social media. Dr. Pete Tarbayich with the Cleveland Clinic says it's important for men to make sure the content they are consuming is credible by checking with a doctor.
5: We can help provide guidance on the right types of diet, the right types of exercise, and how to improve sleep, all of these things that are so important.
0: The Cleveland Clinic study also shows about three quarters of men are motivated to improve their health after seeing health content on the internet. Week one of the college football season wraps up tonight with a single game. Number 20 SMU will visit Florida State as the Mustangs look to build on a 9-4 season and a Holiday Bowl victory a year ago. The Seminoles already have a 2026 victory under their belt after trampling New Mexico State, giving embattled head coach Mike Norvell a much-needed win. I'm Chris Garancio. A German startup says satellite deployments will rapidly expand following the first orbital launch of its privately developed Spectrum rocket from a Norwegian spaceport in the Arctic Circle. ESAR Aerospace's uncrewed space rocket helped achieve a milestone over the weekend for Europe's efforts to secure independent access to space as it became the first commercial rocket to reach orbit from continental Europe.
6: Space is hard, right? It can be humbling. And I think that's even more important that achievements like this matter. You know, we should celebrate that.
0: Dr. Nikolaos Perakis is the chief engineer for Spectrum. The mission, dubbed Onward and Upward, carried five small satellites along with an in-flight technology experiment. It all comes 18 months after ESAR's first rocket dropped into the sea and exploded after blasting off from the same site. President Trump is sparking a massive internet frenzy after debuting a dramatic new hairstyle. Natalie Rodriguez reports.
7: Is the golden blonde era officially over? President Donald Trump has the internet doing a massive double take after debuting a shocking new brunette hairstyle. Tarmac photos show the 80-year-old's signature lighter locks swapped out for a deep chestnut brown shade. The sudden dramatic dye job has social media absolutely buzzing over the look. Natalie Rodriguez, Miami.
0: California is making September 25th Dolly Parton Day. Lawmakers passed an ordinance officially designated the day in honor of the late country music icon. The date was chosen for Parton's classic hit, 925. State Senator John Laird of Santa Cruz says it's about honoring Parton's legacy beyond music. More than 182,000 children in California are currently enrolled in Parton's Imagination Library, the literacy program she founded that provides free books to children. California was one of the first states to make bilingual English-Spanish books available through the program. I'm Chris Caraggio.
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8: A long stretch of late summer heat continues today across the central and southern plains into the Mississippi Valley. Temperatures will reach the 90s across a wide area, with some spots pushing into the 100s as the heat wave hangs on. Farther north, the weather turns more active. Showers and thunderstorms will spread from the northern Rockies into the northern plains and upper Midwest, with pockets of heavy rain and some localized flooding possible. The southeast also gets another round of scattered storms and downpours, while monsoon moisture keeps showers and thunderstorms in the southwest. Conditions remain warm and relatively dry outside the southwest, with wildfire concerns continuing in some areas as gusty winds increase fire danger. Hawaii stays warm and breezy with highs generally in the 80s and passing showers. Alaska remains cooler with temperatures mostly in the 50s and 60s and scattered rain. That's your national forecast. I'm Chris Powers.
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10: Starting their third season in the ACC, the 20th-ranked SMU Mustangs open conference play tonight. They're in Tallahassee to beat Florida State. Last night at Lambeau Field, 5th-ranked Notre Dame put together a 28-point second half in routing Wisconsin. Coach Marcus Freeman on NBC after the game on what went right after intermission.
11: Obviously, being able to run the ball helped tremendously. The offense stayed on track because we were able to have some successful runs. Now it gives CJ a chance to really kind of dissect what he wants to do in the pass game. And so the establishment of the run game really helped us on offense.
10: This was the first meeting between these schools since 2021, when the Irish won by the same 41-13 score. After escaping with a win at home over Western Michigan Saturday night, Michigan coach Kyle Whittingham says Bryce Underwood is their quarterback for now, but that they need to see improvement not just from him, but from everybody involved with the Wolverines. The Falcons announcing Tua Tagovailoa as their starter at quarterback for Sunday's game with the Steelers. That's sports. I'm Frank Aaron.
12: Tesla's new Cybercab has joined its robo-taxi fleet. The new vehicle, which drives itself and doesn't have a steering wheel, was unveiled at a private event, but not everyone's on board.
25: This area, I don't think it's a good idea. Yeah, because, you know, the train, traffic, a lot of cars.
12: Benoni is a commuter in the Washington, D.C. area.
25: You know, it's kind of scary, man.
12: This woman in the Washington, D.C. area thinks the Cybercab is cute and welcomes it.
26: That's great. That would be fantastic to have.
12: Hundreds of USC faculty members are pushing to unionize. More from Daniel Martindale.
27: They include adjunct and part-time professors and non-tenure track faculty. Their union, not yet recognized by USC, is supported by Mayor Karen Bass and her challenger, Councilmember Nithya Raman. In all, the union would represent about 2,700 lecturers, clinicians, and librarians. An election was held in June, resulting in about 70% support for unionizing. USC is appealing to the National Labor Relations Board to throw the result out. The effort to unionize has been going on for about 2 years.
12: A pair of accused Mexican scam artists have been extradited to Texas, where they're going to stand trial for allegedly running a timeshare fraud resale scheme. U.S. Attorney Justin Simmons says they would cold call timeshare owners offering to help sell their place in Mexico.
28: They would then call them back and say, good news, we sold your timeshare, but there's all these taxes and fees.
12: If convicted, they'll be facing up to 20 years in federal prison.
28: And they would continue doing this over and over again with new taxes and fees.
12: And New York City's rent freeze on 1 million rent-stabilized apartments hanging in the balance. Sarah Lee Kessler with more.
1: It's now in the hands of Supreme Court Judge Brendan Landry. After 7 landlords sued to stop the rent freeze, the landlord's lawyer, Randy Mastro, claimed Mayor Mamdani had his thumb on the scale when the Rent Guidelines Board voted for the first time in city history for freezing rent-stabilized leases. Mastro says landlords need increases to keep up with rising costs.
12: I'm Monica Nelson with your consumer and business news.
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7: The Trump administration's asking the Supreme Court to allow new restrictions on mail-in voting ahead of the November elections. The emergency appeal comes after a federal judge extended a block on the rules, finding they're likely unlawful. The rules would impose new requirements on states and the Postal Service for processing federal mail-in ballots. Energy Secretary Chris Wright says it's not clear if there will ever be a nuclear deal with Iran. Wright made the comments on ABC's This Week on Sunday.
2: There may not be a nuclear agreement. It may be simply destroying their capabilities to do it. An agreement may await a next administration in Iran. We simply don't know that.
7: His comments come as the conflict between the U.S. and Iran continues. President Trump's drawing attention for sharing a map suggesting New Mexico be called New America. The post came after a false online claim that Trump had signed an executive order changing the state's name. Fact checkers say that claim originated with a satirical social media account and is not true. That's politics. I'm Tammy Trujillo.
9: Here's what's happening.
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1: September is Suicide Prevention Month. The numbers are staggering. The CDC says nearly 49,000 people took their own lives in 2024. That's more than 130 a day, or one suicide every 11 minutes. Among veterans, the rates are much higher than the civilian population, as much as 50% higher. The National 988 Suicide and Crisis Hotline is there 24 hours a day to offer help. Epinephrine injections are getting recalled over sterility concerns. New York-based pharma company American Regent initiated the nationwide recall of three lots of the injections after customers complained about leaking and cracked vials. An investigation also found particulate matter in the shots, which the FDA says could cause blood clots, permanent organ damage, or even death. Health update. I'm Sarah Lee Kessler.
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12: Defending U.S. Open champion Aryna Sabalenka bested American Taylor Townsend in straight sets 6-4, 6-3 on Sunday to advance to the quarterfinals at Flushing Meadows. Wimbledon winner Linda Noskova of Czechia is next up to face the Belarusian Sabalenka, who's looking to three-peat at the event. 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
7: Apple's biggest event of the year is coming up this Wednesday. It's the company's first major product launch under John Ternus, who took over for Tim Cook on September 1st. The event carries the tagline Surprise and Shine and will introduce a slate of new products, including the iPhone 18 Pro and the highly anticipated foldable iPhone, two new Apple Watches, the Series 12 and Ultra 4, and possibly new AirPods.
3: The latest tech to keep scammers at bay on dating apps is sparking some concern over surveillance and privacy. A number of the sites are now embracing biometric scanning tools and verified human badges. Scammers frequently create new accounts after being banned. Biometrics, though, make it harder for the same person to return with a fake identity. AI is ruining some of the fun of watching cute animal videos. Many people are now realizing that often those videos are AI generated. Associate Professor Jessica Maddox at the U of Georgia says part of the joy of cute animal videos is looking at something adorable that actually happened and discovering that it's a fake takes the joy right out of it. Tech Report, I'm Tammy Trujillo.
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14: Rob Reiner has posthumously won the Outstanding Guest Actor in a Comedy Series Emmy for The Bear 9 months following his death. The award was earned over nominees including Michael J. Fox, Brett Goldstein, and Connor Story. It marks the first posthumous on-camera Emmy since Raul Julia's 1995 win for The Burning Season. California is making September 25th Dolly Parton Day.
15: For service and devotion,
19: lawmakers passed an ordinance officially designating the day in honor of the late country music icon. 925 was chosen for Parton's classic hit, 925. State Senator John Laird of Santa Cruz says it's about honoring Parton's legacy beyond music. More than 182,000 children in California are currently enrolled in Parton's Imagination Library, the literacy program she founded that provides free books to children. California was one of the first states to make bilingual English-Spanish books available through the program. I'm Mark Mayfield.
14: Spider-Man Brand New Day is still number one at the domestic box office for the sixth straight weekend. Brand New Day earning $18 million through Sunday and is now projected to rake in a total of $23 million through the Labor Day holiday today. The fourth installment in the Tom Holland-led franchise has now pulled in an estimated $2.4 billion globally. That's entertainment. I'm Jonathan O'Halloran.
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18: 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Also on the card is former WWE champion Jake Hager and the debut of former UFC heavyweight Chris Barnett. 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
0: Five people have been killed and five more are injured after a fiery plane crash at Miami International Airport. The FAA says an Amazon cargo plane went off the runway while landing yesterday afternoon and went through a wire fence, hitting cars on a nearby road and then catching fire. Three of those hurt are in critical condition. There's no word on what caused the crash. The FAA and NTSB are investigating. Southern California will be cleaning up from its brush with former Hurricane Marie today. As Tammy Trujillo reports, the National Hurricane Center has now downgraded Marie to a tropical storm.
3: The remnants of Marie hit the region Sunday, bringing massive waves and coastal flooding. Huge waves flooded numerous streets in Long Beach Sunday, sending residents scrambling in an attempt to keep floodwaters out of their homes. Further north, drivers on Pacific Coast Highway were hit by waves that crashed up over the break. Some Malibu beaches were shut down completely due to flooding, as well as concerns about lightning.
0: Americans are starting to head home after traveling for the Labor Day holiday weekend. Millions hit the road this year, even as gas prices are the highest they've ever been for this time of year. According to AAA, the national average is now at $4.15 a gallon. That's up a penny from yesterday. Meantime, TSA says it screened more than 17 million passengers over this holiday weekend. Two social media influencers will have to sit out the rest of the U.S. Open in New York after posting their credentials online, Sarah Lee Kessler reports.
1: Meg Radice and Audrey Joggins were booted from the U.S. Open last week after sharing photos of themselves to their social media account, The VIP List. The pair, who claim they're diehard tennis fans, complained to TMZ that all they were doing was showing how hot they looked with their credentials. Social media influencers have created a ruckus this year, shining bright lights while recording voiceover videos during play and even briefly disrupting a match. I'm Sarah Lee Kessler.
0: Raggio. This year's 9/11 remembrance ceremony in Lower Manhattan will include a new moment of silence and bell toll on what marks the 25th anniversary of the terror attacks, Tammy Trujillo reports.
3: In the past, there have been 6 moments of silence during the ceremony, but 9/11 Memorial and Museum President Beth Hillman says there will be another one to honor the service and sacrifice of all those who have passed away from 9/11-related health effects.
4: And that's many more than the people killed on 9/11 itself. It's an important opportunity for us to pull closer to us and pull to the 9/11 commemoration itself.
3: The added moment of silence will happen after the reading of the names of the victims. Tens of thousands of first responders, construction workers, and others have become ill with cancers and other health issues, and many have died. I'm Tammy Trujillo.
0: Secretary of State Marco Rubio begins a high-stakes 3-nation tour of South America tomorrow. According to the State Department, he'll travel to Colombia, Ecuador, and Peru from Tuesday through Thursday to reinforce key pro-U.S. alliances. Discussions with regional leaders will focus on countering narco-terrorism, expanding commercial trade, and coordinating U.S. disaster relief for Colombia's recent earthquake. Wheel of Fortune is looking for a new announcer ahead of its upcoming season. Mark Mayfield explains.
19: Sony Pictures Television has fired longtime announcer Jim Thornton after TMZ published photos it says show him viewing a chat room containing images of children on a laptop during a flight in May. The circumstances surrounding the photos have not been independently verified. Thornton's replacement will serve as interim announcer when the show returns September the 14th. I'm Mark Mayfield.
0: NFL owners remain pleased with how the league is being run. Commissioner Roger Goodell has agreed to a new 4-season extension that runs through the 2030 season. Goodell will have served as NFL commissioner for 24 years at the end of his newest deal. I'm Chris Carangio.
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6: A long stretch of late summer heat continues today across the central and southern plains into the Mississippi Valley. Temperatures will reach the 90s across a wide area, with some spots pushing into the 100s as the heat wave hangs on. Farther north, the weather turns more active. Showers and thunderstorms will spread from the northern Rockies into the northern plains and upper Midwest, with pockets of heavy rain and some localized flooding possible. The southeast also gets another round of scattered storms and downpours, while monsoon moisture keeps showers and thunderstorms in the southwest. Conditions remain warm and relatively dry outside the southwest, with wildfire concerns continuing in some areas as gusty winds increase fire danger. Hawaii stays warm and breezy with highs generally in the 80s and passing showers. Alaska remains cooler with temperatures mostly in the 50s and 60s and scattered rain. That's your national forecast. I'm Chris Powers.
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8: Tua Tagovailoa against the nod as the Falcons' starting quarterback when they open with the Steelers on Sunday. Atlanta coach Kevin Stefanski says he's pleased with the way things are progressing for Michael Penix Jr. coming off his knee injury.
10: Yeah, Mike is getting better and better and better, and I'm very proud of him for how far he's come. This will continue to be something that we are work together with Mike. We're all on the same page between myself, Mike, medical, you name it. Everybody feels good about where Mike is heading.
8: The Falcons have had a different starting quarterback in each of their last 6 season openers. Tennessee linebacker Arian Carter will donate $427 for every tackle he makes this season for cancer research. The NCAA suspended Carter in July for 1 game for accepting a $427 flight to an NFL pre-draft training facility. One more college football game coming up tonight. Number 20 SMU calls on Florida State. That's sports. I'm Frank Aaron.
11: Tesla's new Cybercab has joined its robo-taxi fleet. The new vehicle, which drives itself and doesn't have a steering wheel, was unveiled at a private event, but not everyone's on board.
25: This area, I don't think it's a good idea. Yeah, because, you know, the train, traffic, a lot of cars.
12: Benoni is a commuter in the Washington, D.C. area.
25: You know, it's kind of scary, man.
12: This woman in the Washington, D.C. area thinks the cybercab is cute and welcomes it.
2: That's great. That would be fantastic to have.
12: Hundreds of USC faculty members are pushing to unionize. More from Daniel Martindale.
13: They include adjunct and part-time professors and non-tenure track faculty. Their union, not yet recognized by USC, is supported by Mayor Karen Bass and her challenger, Councilmember Nithya Raman. In all, the union would represent about 2,700 lecturers, clinicians, and librarians. An election was held in June, resulting in about 70% support for unionizing. USC is appealing to the National Labor Relations Board to throw the result out. The effort to unionize has been going on for about 2 years.
12: A pair of accused Mexican scam artists have been extradited to Texas, where they're going to stand trial for allegedly running a timeshare fraud resale scheme. U.S. Attorney Justin Simmons says they would cold call timeshare owners offering to help sell their place in Mexico.
21: They would then call them back and say, good news, we sold your timeshare, but there's all these taxes and fees.
12: If convicted, they'll be facing up to 20 years in federal prison.
21: And they would continue doing this over and over again with new taxes and fees.
12: And New York City's rent freeze on 1 million rent-stabilized apartments hanging in the balance. Sarah Lee Kessler with more.
1: It's now in the hands of Supreme Court Judge Brendan Landry. After seven landlords sued to stop the rent freeze, the landlord's lawyer, Randy Mastro, claimed Mayor Mamdani had his thumb on the scale when the Rent Guidelines Board voted for the first time in city history for freezing rent-stabilized leases. Mastro says landlords need increases to keep up with rising costs.
12: I'm Monica Nelson with your consumer and business news.
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18: 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Also on the card is former WWE champion Jake Hager and the debut of former UFC heavyweight Chris Barnett. 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
3: The Trump administration is asking the Supreme Court to allow new restrictions on mail-in voting ahead of the November elections. The emergency appeal comes after a federal judge extended a block on the rules, finding they're likely unlawful. The rules would impose new requirements on states and the Postal Service for processing federal mail-in ballots. Energy Secretary Chris Wright says it's not clear if there will ever be a nuclear deal with Iran. Wright made the comments on ABC's This Week on Sunday.
22: There may not be a nuclear agreement. It may be simply destroying their capabilities to do it. An agreement may await a next administration in Iran. We simply don't know that.
3: His comments come as the conflict between the U.S. and Iran continues. President Trump's drawing attention for sharing a map suggesting New Mexico be called New America. The post came after a false online claim that Trump had signed an executive order changing the state's name. Fact checkers say that claim originated with a satirical social media account and is not true. That's politics. I'm Tammy Trujillo.
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1: September is Suicide Prevention Month. The numbers are staggering. The CDC says nearly 49,000 people took their own lives in 2024. That's more than 130 a day, or one suicide every 11 minutes. Among veterans, the rates are much higher than the civilian population, as much as 50% higher. The National 988 Suicide and Crisis Hotline is there 24 hours a day to offer help. Epinephrine injections are getting recalled over sterility concerns. New York-based pharma company American Regent initiated the nationwide recall of three lots of the injections after customers complained about leaking and cracked vials. An investigation also found particulate matter in the shots, which the FDA says could cause blood clots, permanent organ damage, or even death. Health update. I'm Sarah Lee Kessler.
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4: Defending U.S. Open champion Aryna Sabalenka bested American Taylor Townsend in straight sets 6-4, 6-3 on Sunday to advance to the quarterfinals at Flushing Meadows. Wimbledon winner Linda Noskova of Czechia is next up to face the Belarusian Sabalenka, who's looking to three-peat at the event. For more women's sports stories, subscribe to Good Game with Sarah Spain on iHeart Podcast.
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3: Apple's biggest event of the year is coming up this Wednesday. It's the company's first major product launch under John Ternus, who took over for Tim Cook on September 1st. The event carries the tagline Surprise and Shine and will introduce a slate of new products, including the iPhone 18 Pro and the highly anticipated foldable iPhone, two new Apple Watches, the Series 12 and Ultra 4, and possibly new AirPods. The latest tech to keep scammers at bay on dating apps is sparking some concern over surveillance and privacy. A number of the sites are now embracing biometric scanning tools and verified human badges. Scammers frequently create new accounts after being banned. Biometrics, though, make it harder for the same person to return with a fake identity. AI is ruining some of the fun of watching cute animal videos. Many people are not realizing that often those videos are AI-generated. Associate Professor Jessica Maddox at the U of Georgia says part of the joy of cute animal videos is looking at something adorable that actually happened and discovering that it's a fake takes the joy right out of it. Tech Report, I'm Tammy Trujillo.
9: 24/7 News, the latest in entertainment.
5: Rob Reiner has posthumously won the Outstanding Guest Actor in a Comedy Series Emmy for The Bear 9 months following his death. The award was earned over nominees including Michael J. Fox, Brett Goldstein, and Connor Story. It marks the first posthumous on-camera Emmy since Raul Julia's 1995 win for The Burning Season. California is making September 25th Dolly Parton Day.
7: For service and devotion,
19: lawmakers passed an ordinance officially designating the day in honor of the late country music icon. 925 was chosen for Parton's classic hit, 925. State Senator John Laird of Santa Cruz says it's about honoring Parton's legacy beyond music. More than 182,000 children in California are currently enrolled in Parton's Imagination Library, the literacy program she founded that provides free books to children. California was one of the first states to make bilingual English-Spanish books available through the program. I'm Mark Mayfield.
5: Spider-Man Brand New Day is still number one at the domestic box office for the sixth straight weekend. Brand New Day earning $18 million through Sunday and is now projected to rake in a total of $23 million through the Labor Day holiday today. The fourth installment in the Tom Holland-led franchise has now pulled in an estimated $2.4 billion globally. That's entertainment. I'm Jonathan O'Halloran.
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16: On September 12th, the Monster Energy SMX World Championship Playoffs race into Columbus for the first time ever.
17: This is it. It's all on the line. Now the pressure is on to deliver.
16: And for the world's best 22 dirt bike racers, only one will go home number one. Oh! 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
18: 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Also on the card is former WWE champion Jake Hager and the debut of former UFC heavyweight Chris Barnett. 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
0: Five people have been killed and five more are injured after a fiery plane crash at Miami International Airport. The FAA says an Amazon cargo plane went off the runway while landing yesterday afternoon and went through a wire fence, hitting cars on a nearby road and then catching fire. Three of those hurt are in critical condition. There's no word on what caused the crash. The FAA and NTSB are investigating. Southern California will be cleaning up from its brush with former Hurricane Marie today. As Tammy Trujillo reports, the National Hurricane Center has now downgraded Marie to a tropical storm.
3: The remnants of Marie hit the region Sunday, bringing massive waves and coastal flooding. Huge waves flooded numerous streets in Long Beach Sunday, sending residents scrambling in an attempt to keep floodwaters out of their homes. Further north, drivers on Pacific Coast Highway were hit by waves that crashed up over the break. Some Malibu beaches were shut down completely due to flooding, as well as concerns about lightning.
0: Americans are starting to head home after traveling for the Labor Day holiday weekend. Millions hit the road this year, even as gas prices are the highest they've ever been for this time of year. According to AAA, the national average is now at $4.15 a gallon. That's up a penny from yesterday. Meantime, TSA says it screened more than 17 million passengers over this holiday weekend. Two social media influencers will have to sit out the rest of the U.S. Open in New York after posting their credentials online, Sarah Lee Kessler reports.
1: Meg Radice and Audrey Joggins were booted from the U.S. Open last week after sharing photos of themselves to their social media account, The VIP List. The pair, who claim they're diehard tennis fans, complained to TMZ that all they were doing was showing how hot they looked with their credentials. Social media influencers have created a ruckus this year, shining bright lights while recording voiceover videos during play and even briefly disrupting a match. I'm Sarah Lee Kessler.
0: Raggio. This year's 9/11 remembrance ceremony in Lower Manhattan will include a new moment of silence and bell toll on what marks the 25th anniversary of the terror attacks. Tammy Trujillo reports.
3: In the past, there have been six moments of silence during the ceremony, but 9/11 Memorial and Museum President Beth Hillman says there will be another one to honor the service and sacrifice of all those who have passed away from 9/11 related health effects.
6: And that's many more than the people killed on 9/11 itself. It's an important opportunity for us to pull closer to us and pull to the 9/11 commemoration itself.
3: The added moment of silence will happen after the reading of the names of the victims. Tens of thousands of first responders, construction workers, and others have become ill with cancers and other health issues, and many have died. I'm Tammy Trujillo.
0: Secretary of State Marco Rubio begins a high-stakes three-nation tour of South America tomorrow. According to the State Department, he'll travel to Colombia, Ecuador, and Peru from Tuesday through Thursday to reinforce key pro-U.S. alliances. Discussions with regional leaders will focus on countering narco-terrorism, expanding commercial trade, and coordinating U.S. disaster relief for Colombia's recent earthquake. Wheel of Fortune is looking for a new announcer ahead of its upcoming season. Mark Mayfield explains.
19: Sony Pictures Television has fired longtime announcer Jim Thornton after TMZ published photos it says show him viewing a chat room containing images of children on a laptop during a flight in May. The circumstances surrounding the photos have not been independently verified. Thornton's replacement will serve as interim announcer when the show returns September the 14th. I'm Mark Mayfield.
0: NFL owners remain pleased with how the league is being run. Commissioner Roger Goodell has agreed to a new four-season extension that runs through the 2030 season. Goodell will have served as NFL commissioner for 24 years at the end of his newest deal. I'm Chris Carangio.
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12: A late summer heat wave continues across parts of the plains and south. High temperatures are expected to climb well into the 90s, with some areas of Texas, Oklahoma, Kansas, and surrounding states topping the century mark. Heat index values could push into the triple digits, making it feel even hotter for anyone spending the holiday outdoors. Meanwhile, scattered showers and thunderstorms possible across portions of the southeast and mid-Atlantic. As the weather system tracks eastward, some storms could produce locally heavy rainfall and brief travel delays, especially during the afternoon and evening hours. The Northeast and Great Lakes will see some more comfortable conditions, with highs generally in the 70s and lower 80s under a mix of sun and clouds. Across the West, forecasters watching an increasingly unsettled pattern. Parts of the Southwest and Rockies seeing some showers and thunderstorms, but the Climate Prediction Center is also favoring above normal precipitation across much of the U.S. during the coming week. The potential for heavy rainfall to hit some spots. In the Pacific Northwest, temperatures remain cooler than average, with highs mostly in the 60s and 70s and a few scattered showers here and there. That's your national forecast. I'm Monica Nelson.
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8: Tua Tagovailoa against the Niners, the Falcons starting quarterback when they open

0: One more college football game coming up tonight. Number 20 SMU calls on Florida State. That's sports. I'm Frank Aaron.
1: With just a few months left in the year, Lowe's will be opening a few more stores before 2027 in Florida, Kentucky, and Texas. The home improvement store already has 1,750 locations nationwide. Over 17 million people traveling through the airports this weekend. And Tom Costello reports American Airlines has introduced some new luggage tracking technology.
2: If an item goes to the wrong plane, an alert pops up on the screen of this new geo-scanning app, letting baggage handlers know where it actually needs to be. American says it's seen a 20% improvement at airports where it's rolled out the new technology.
1: And it has been a busy weekend. Here's Michael Warner, VP of Operations at American.
3: About 335,000 customers through Charlotte this weekend, about 3,300 flights.
1: And whether or not you're at work on Labor Day, is it ever a good idea to vent about your work to coworkers? Dr. Allison Gabriels with the School of Business at Purdue University.
4: Venting is really tricky. So we enter it assuming we're going to feel better after we do that. What the data tends to show, though, is that we actually feel worse. And the reason for that is when you're venting about something that's been bothering you or really stressing you out, we tend to relive that entire experience. So we feel all of the bad emotions that we had previously. And so for a lot of people, they walk away from that experience actually feeling kind of bad all over again.
1: She says in many cases, though, venting really can help make a company better.
4: I think organizations would, one, be well positioned to, of course, view venting as a source of valid information. So if somebody is bringing this to you, it's important to understand what it actually is. Colleague that's just dropping in on people's offices and starting to vent with no warning, it would be worthwhile to say, hey, something's been really bothering me and I need somebody to talk to about it. Do you have time? Do you have capacity for that conversation?
1: I'm Monica Nelson with your consumer and business news.
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8: The Trump administration's asking the Supreme Court to allow new restrictions on mail-in voting ahead of the November elections. The emergency appeal comes after a federal judge extended a block on the rules, finding they're likely unlawful. The rules would impose new requirements on states and the Postal Service for processing federal mail-in ballots. Energy Secretary Chris Wright says it's not clear if there will ever be a nuclear deal with Iran. Wright made the comments on ABC's This Week on Sunday.
9: There may not be a nuclear agreement. It may be simply destroying their capabilities to do it. An agreement may await a next administration in Iran. We simply don't know that.
8: His comments come as the conflict between the U.S. and Iran continues. President Trump's drawing attention for sharing a map suggesting New Mexico be called New America. The post came after a false online claim that Trump had signed an executive order changing the state's name. Fact checkers say that claim originated with a satirical social media account and is not true. That's politics. I'm Tammy Trujillo.
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15: Americans need to get outside more to better their health. That's the conclusion from a new survey of how long people spend with Mother Nature. Dr. Jay Maddock with Texas A&M University is commenting on the American Nature and Health Surveillance Survey.
16: And we see benefits just 10 minutes a day. It can reset our attention, improve our mood, and even affect our immune functioning.
15: The survey of about 3,000.

0: And people found about 45% of them spent only 2 hours or less a week in nature. That number was just 25% back in 2016. Researchers think the drop in time spent outdoors over the last decade correlates to an increase in cell phone use and delivery services, resulting in more indoor time than ever. Men who are already genetically at risk for the most common form of hair loss have added risk if they use weight loss medication. That's according to a study from NYU Langone Health, which found that men have a 7% added risk of hair loss if they use drugs like Ozempic, Wegovy, and Zepbound for type 2 diabetes and obesity. Health update, I'm Scott Pringle.
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2: Defending U.S. Open champion Aryna Sabalenka bested American Taylor Townsend in straight sets 6-4, 6-3 on Sunday to advance to the quarterfinals at Flushing Meadows. Wimbledon winner Linda Noskova of Czechia is next up to face the Belarusian Sabalenka, who's looking to three-peat at the event. 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
6: NVIDIA CEO Jensen Huang believes AI has reached a new threshold of thinking power. He claimed in an online post on Sunday that OpenAI's newest ChatGPT model operating on NVIDIA chips has achieved AGI, which stands for Artificial General Intelligence. It indicates the software can handle most of the thinking a regular person can, although OpenAI hasn't indicated its latest model has reached that level of operating power. Apple's next launch event is this week. Tammy Trujillo reports.
7: It marks the first launch event under new CEO John Ternus. Analysts anticipate the company will announce the latest iPhones and Apple Watches. That could include Apple's first ever folding phone. The event is set for Wednesday at Apple's headquarters in Cupertino, California.
6: Google has launched an AI voice feature that's available in Gmail, Docs, and beyond. It's designed to let users ask questions so they can get a quick result from the data in their inbox. It can also help users write drafts on Docs using information from the Gmail inbox. That's your tech report. I'm Chris Caraggio.
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8: More than a dozen concertgoers are recovering after being hospitalized following a show by the Chainsmokers in California. 14 people were taken to local hospitals after the electronic duo's concert in San Jose on Friday. According to fire officials, 2 people needed advanced life support. The San Jose Fire Department did not specify why the concertgoers needed medical attention. The family of Celeste Rivas Hernandez is calling for the death penalty for singer David. Daniel Martindale reports.
9: Today would have been the girl's 16th birthday, and Tuesday marks 1 year since her remains were found in the trunk of a Tesla in a Hollywood tow yard. Her family tells the California Post the death penalty would be perfect for this kind of human being. David, whose real name is David Burke, is accused of having a sexual relationship with the 14-year-old, killing her after she threatened to come forward, and dismembering her body. The family also calls Burke devoid of feelings and without conscience. The LA County District Attorney's Office is weighing whether to pursue the death penalty against Burke if he's convicted. I'm Daniel Martin. Martindale.
8: One famous family is getting a new addition. Sierra and Russell Wilson are having another baby. The Goody singer announced on Instagram over the weekend that she's pregnant with her fifth child, the fourth with the former NFL quarterback. The couple posted a video of them hanging up t-shirts, including a onesie for the newest member of the family. That's entertainment. I'm Lizzie Radabali.
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10: 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Also on the card is former WWE champion Jake Hager and the debut of former UFC heavyweight Chris Barnett. 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
6: Five people have been killed and five more are injured after a fiery plane crash at Miami International Airport. The FAA says an Amazon cargo plane went off the runway while landing yesterday afternoon and went through a wire fence, hitting cars on a nearby road and then catching fire. Three of those hurt are in critical condition. There's no word on what caused the crash. The FAA and NTSB are investigating. Southern California will be cleaning up from its brush with former Hurricane Marie today. As Tammy Trujillo reports, the National Hurricane Center has now downgraded Marie to a tropical storm.
7: The remnants of Marie hit the region Sunday, bringing massive waves and coastal flooding. Huge waves flooded numerous streets in Long Beach Sunday, sending residents scrambling in an attempt to keep floodwaters out of their homes. Further north, drivers on Pacific Coast Highway were hit by waves that crashed up over the break. Some Malibu beaches were shut down completely due to flooding, as well as concerns about lightning.
6: Americans are starting to head home after traveling for the Labor Day holiday weekend. Millions hit the road this year, even as gas prices are the highest they've ever been for this time of year. According to AAA, the national average is now at $4.15 a gallon. That's up a penny from yesterday. Meantime, TSA says it screened more than 17 million passengers over this holiday weekend. Two social media influencers will have to sit out the rest of the U.S. Open in New York after posting their credentials online, Sarah Lee Kessler reports.
11: Meg Radice and Audrey Joggins were booted from the U.S. Open last week after sharing photos of themselves to their social media account, the VIP list. The pair, who claim they're diehard tennis fans, complained to TMZ that all they were doing was showing how hot they looked with their credentials. Social media influencers have created a ruckus this year, shining bright lights while recording voiceover videos during play and even briefly disrupting a match. I'm Sarah Lee Kessler.
6: This year's 9/11 remembrance ceremony in Lower Manhattan will include a new moment of silence and bell toll on what marks the 25th anniversary of the terror attacks. Tammy Trujillo reports.
7: In the past, there have been six moments of silence during the ceremony, but 9/11 Memorial and Museum President Beth Hillman says there will be another one to honor the service and sacrifice of all those who have passed away from 9/11-related health effects.
12: And that's many more than the people killed on 9/11 itself. It's an important opportunity for us to pull closer to us and pull to the 9/11 commemoration itself.
7: The added moment of silence will happen after the reading of the names of the victims. Tens of thousands of first responders, construction workers, and others have become ill with cancers and other health issues, and many have died. I'm Tammy Trujillo.
6: Secretary of State Marco Rubio begins a high-stakes three-nation tour of South America tomorrow. According to the State Department, he'll travel to Colombia, Ecuador, and Peru from Tuesday through Thursday to reinforce key pro-U.S. alliances. Discussions with regional leaders will focus on countering narco-terrorism, expanding commercial trade, and coordinating U.S. disaster relief for Colombia's recent earthquake. Wheel of Fortune is looking for a new announcer ahead of its upcoming season. Mark Mayfield explains.
13: Sony Pictures Television has fired longtime announcer Jim Thornton after TMZ published photos it says show him viewing a chat room containing images of children on a laptop during a flight in May. The circumstances surrounding the photos have not been independently verified. Thornton's replacement will serve as interim announcer when the show returns September the 14th. I'm Mark Mayfield.
6: NFL owners remain pleased with how the league is being run. Commissioner Roger Goodell has agreed to a new four-season extension that runs through the 2030 season. Goodell will have served as NFL commissioner for 24 years at the end of his newest deal. I'm Chris Caraccio.
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14: A late summer heat wave continues across parts of the plains and south. High temperatures are expected to climb well into the 90s, with some areas of Texas, Oklahoma, Kansas, and surrounding states topping the century mark. Heat index values could push into the triple digits, making it feel even hotter for anyone spending the holiday outdoors. Meanwhile, scattered showers and thunderstorms possible across portions of the southeast and mid-Atlantic. As a weather system tracks eastward, some storms could produce locally heavy rainfall and brief travel delays, especially during the afternoon and evening hours. The Northeast and Great Lakes will see some more comfortable conditions, with highs generally in the 70s and lower 80s under a mix of sun and clouds. Across the west, forecasters watching an increasingly unsettled pattern. Parts of the southwest and Rockies seeing some showers and thunderstorms, but the Climate Prediction Center is also favoring above normal precipitation across much of the U.S. during the coming week. The potential for heavy rainfall to hit some spots. In the Pacific Northwest, temperatures remain cooler than average, with highs mostly in the 60s and 70s and a few scattered showers here and there. That's your national forecast. I'm Monica Nelson.
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15: Tua Tagovailoa against the nod as the Falcons' starting quarterback when they open with the Steelers on Sunday. Atlanta coach Kevin Stefanski says he's pleased with the way things are progressing for Michael Penix Jr. coming off his knee injury.
16: Yeah, Mike is getting better and better and better, and I'm very proud of him for how far he's come. This will continue to be something that we are work together with Mike. We're all on the same page between myself, Mike, medical, you name it. Everybody feels good about where Mike is heading.
15: The Falcons have had a different starting quarterback in each of their last six season openers. Tennessee linebacker Arian Carter will donate $427 for every tackle he makes this season for cancer research. The NCAA suspended Carter in July for one game for accepting a $427 flight to an NFL pre-draft training facility. One more college football game coming up tonight. Number 20 SMU calls on Florida State. That's sports. I'm Frank Arid.
14: With just a few months left in the year, Lowe's will be opening a few more stores before 2027 in Florida, Kentucky, and Texas. The home improvement store already has 1,750 locations nationwide. Over 17 million people traveling through the airports this weekend. And Tom Costello reports American Airlines has introduced some new luggage tracking technology.
17: If an item goes to the wrong plane, an alert pops up on the screen of this new geo-scanning app, letting baggage handlers know where it actually needs to be. American says it's seen a 20% improvement at airports where it's rolled out the new technology.
14: And it has been a busy weekend. Here's Michael Warner, a VP of Operations at American.
18: About 335,000 customers through Charlotte this weekend, about 3,300 flights.
14: And whether or not you're at work on Labor Day, is it ever a good idea to vent about your work to coworkers? Dr. Allison Gabriel's with the School of Business at Purdue University.
19: Venting is really tricky. So we enter it assuming we're going to feel better after we do that. What the data tends to show, though, is that we actually feel worse. And the reason for that is when you're venting about something that's been bothering you or really stressing you out, we tend to relive that entire experience. So we feel all of the bad emotions that we had previously. And so for a lot of people, they walk away from that experience actually feeling kind of bad all over again.
14: She says in many cases, though, venting really can help make a company better.
19: I think organizations would, one, be well positioned to, of course, view venting as a source of valid information. So if somebody is bringing this to you, it's important to understand what it actually is. A colleague that's just dropping in on people's offices and starting to vent with no warning, it would be worthwhile to say, hey, something's been really bothering me and I need somebody to talk to about it. Do you have time? Do you have capacity for that conversation?
14: I'm Monica Nelson with your consumer and business news.
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10: 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Also on the card is former WWE champion Jake Hager and the debut of former UFC heavyweight Chris Barnett. 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
7: The Trump administration's asking the Supreme Court to allow new restrictions on mail-in voting ahead of the November elections. The emergency appeal comes after a federal judge extended a block on the rules, finding they're likely unlawful. The rules would impose new requirements on states and the Postal Service for processing federal mail-in ballots. Energy Secretary Chris Wright says it's not clear if there will ever be a nuclear deal with Iran. Wright made the comments on ABC's This Week on Sunday.
20: There may not be a nuclear agreement. It may be simply destroying their capabilities to do it. An agreement may await a next administration in Iran. We simply don't know that.
7: His comments come as the conflict between the U.S. and Iran continues. President Trump's drawing attention for sharing a map suggesting New Mexico be called New America. The post came after a false online claim that Trump had signed an executive order changing the state's name. Fact checkers say that claim originated with a satirical social media account and is not true. That's politics. I'm Tammy Trujillo.
1: Here's what's happening.
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0: Americans need to get outside more to better their health. That's the conclusion from a new survey of how long people spend with Mother Nature. Dr. Jay Maddock with Texas A&M University is commenting on the American Nature and Health Surveillance Survey.
25: And we see benefits just 10 minutes a day. It can reset our attention, improve our mood, and even affect our immune functioning.
0: The survey of about 3,000 people found about 45% of them spent only 2 hours or less a week in nature. That number was just 25% back in 2016. Researchers think the drop in time spent outdoors over the last decade correlates to an increase in cell phone use and delivery services, resulting in more indoor time than ever. Men who are already genetically at risk for the most common form of hair loss have added risk if they use weight loss medication. That's according to a study from NYU Langone Health, which found that men have a 7% added risk of hair loss if they use drugs like Ozempic, Wegovy, and Zepbound for type 2 diabetes and obesity. Health update, I'm Scott Pringle.
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2: Defending U.S. Open champion Aryna Sabalenka bested American Taylor Townsend in straight sets 6-4, 6-3 on Sunday to advance to the quarterfinals at Flushing Meadows. Wimbledon winner Linda Noskova of Czechia is next up to face the Belarusian Sabalenka, who's looking to three-peat at the event. For more women's sports stories, subscribe to Good Game with Sarah Spain on iHeart Podcast.
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10: 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Also on the card is former WWE champion Jake Hager and the debut of former UFC heavyweight Chris Barnett. 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
6: NVIDIA CEO Jensen Huang believes AI has reached a new threshold of thinking power. He claimed in an online post on Sunday that OpenAI's newest ChatGPT model operating on NVIDIA chips has achieved AGI, which stands for Artificial General Intelligence. It indicates the software can handle most of the thinking a regular person can, although OpenAI hasn't indicated its latest model has reached that level of operating power. Apple's next launch event is this week. Tammy Trujillo reports.
7: It marks the first launch event under new CEO John Ternus. Analysts anticipate the company will announce the latest iPhones and Apple Watches that could include Apple's first ever folding phone. The event is set for Wednesday at Apple's headquarters in Cupertino, California.
6: Google has launched an AI voice feature that's available in Gmail, Docs, and beyond. It's designed to let users ask questions so they can get a quick result from the data in their inbox. It can also help users write drafts on Docs using information from the Gmail inbox. That's your tech report. I'm Chris Caraccio.
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5: More than a dozen concertgoers are recovering after being hospitalized following a show by the Chainsmokers in California. 14 people were taken to local hospitals after the electronic duo's concert in San Jose on Friday. According to fire officials, two people needed advanced life support. The San Jose Fire Department did not specify why the concertgoers needed medical attention. The family of Celeste Rivas Hernandez is calling for the death penalty for singer David. Daniel Martindale reports.
8: Today would have been the girl's 16th birthday, and Tuesday marks 1 year since her remains were found in the trunk of a Tesla in a Hollywood tow yard. Her family tells the California Post the death penalty would be perfect for this kind of human being. David, whose real name is David Burke, is accused of having a sexual relationship with the 14-year-old, killing her after she threatened to come forward, and dismembering her body. The family also calls Burke devoid of feelings and without conscience. The LA County District Attorney's Office is weighing whether to pursue the death penalty against Burke if he's convicted. I'm Daniel Martindale.
5: One famous family is getting a new addition. Sierra and Russell Wilson are having another baby. The Goody singer announced on Instagram over the weekend that she's pregnant with her fifth child, the fourth with the former NFL quarterback. The couple posted a video of them hanging up t-shirts, including a onesie for the newest member of the family. That's entertainment. I'm Lizzie Radabali.
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6: Many Americans are heading home after traveling for the Labor Day holiday weekend. Millions hit the road this year, even as gas prices are the highest they've ever been for this time of year. According to AAA, the national average is about $4.15 a gallon. Meantime, TSA said it screened more than 17 million passengers over the holiday weekend. The NTSB will provide an update today on yesterday's deadly plane crash at Miami International Airport. Five people were killed and five others were injured when an Amazon cargo plane went off the runway while landing. The FAA says the plane went through a wire fence, hit some cars on a nearby road, and then caught fire. Hurricane Lowell is currently about 445 miles southwest of Honolulu and is packing winds of 115 miles per hour. The family of Celeste Rivas Hernandez is calling for the death penalty for singer David. Daniel Martindale reports.
8: Today would have been the girl's 16th birthday, and Tuesday marks 1 year since her remains were found in the trunk of a Tesla in a Hollywood tow yard. Her family tells the California Post the death penalty would be perfect for this kind of human being. David, whose real name is David Burke, is accused of having a sexual relationship with the 14-year-old, killing her after she threatened to come forward, and dismembering her body. The family also calls Burke devoid of feelings and without conscience. The LA County District Attorney's Office is weighing whether to pursue the death penalty against Burke if he's convicted. I'm Daniel Martindale.
6: Coming up in the business week ahead, this will be an abbreviated trading week due to the Labor Day holiday. Noteworthy economic reports start rolling in tomorrow with the latest data on consumer credit and the National Federation of Independent Businesses Index of Small Business Optimism. Fast forward to Thursday, and the numbers on weekly jobless claims will be released along with the producer price index and existing home sales data. The week comes to a close with Friday's consumer price index and a look at the University of Michigan's preliminary consumer sentiment survey. I'm Chris Garagio. As the 25th anniversary of the 9/11 terror attacks approaches, former New York Governor George Pataki is revealing that he has a 9/11 related illness. Scott Pringle reports.
0: Pataki was governor at the time of the attacks and years after. He tells the New York Post he has a restrictive airway disease connected to his time exposed to toxins at Ground Zero. Pataki just got diagnosed with it over the last 5 years, but he says he feels great, calling it a minor residual impact. Pataki tells the Post he considers himself lucky compared to so many others who were with him at Ground Zero who have far more serious illnesses.
6: NVIDIA CEO Jensen Huang believes AI has reached a new threshold of thinking power. He claimed in an online post Sunday that OpenAI's newest ChatGPT model operating on NVIDIA's chips has achieved AGI, which stands for Artificial General Intelligence. It indicates the software can handle most of the thinking a regular person can, although OpenAI hasn't indicated its latest model has reached that level of operating power. The GPT-6 Astra has shown state-of-the-art performance using NVIDIA's new chip boxes, which have increased in size from 8 chips on a board to 72 chip boxes.
9: Okay, ladies, now let's get information.
6: A Harlem museum that celebrates black culture is getting a sizable gift from one of the biggest stars around. Beyoncé has given a $2 million gift to Studio Museum. The singer says she's always loved how the museum has introduced her to up-and-coming black artists, and she's thrilled to make the donation to help the museum and artists. With the start of the NFL season this week, sportsbooks are awaiting a heap of action. The American Gaming Association says nearly $30 billion will be wagered on NFL games through domestic sportsbooks during the 2026 campaign. Growth is slowing down, though, however, with online gaming legalized in all but 4 states and the rise of prediction markets like Kalshi and Polymarket. I'm Chris Caraccio.
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14: A late summer heat wave continues across parts of the plains and south. High temperatures are expected to climb well into the 90s, with some areas of Texas, Oklahoma, Kansas, and surrounding states topping the century mark. Heat index values could push into the triple digits, making it feel even hotter for anyone spending the holiday outdoors. Meanwhile, scattered showers and thunderstorms possible across portions of the southeast and mid-Atlantic as a weather system tracks eastward. Some storms could produce locally heavy rainfall and brief travel delays, especially during the afternoon and evening hours. The northeast and Great Lakes will see some more comfortable conditions, with highs generally in the 70s and lower 80s under a mix of sun and clouds. Across the west, forecasters watching an increasingly unsettled pattern. Parts of the southwest and Rockies seeing some showers and thunderstorms, but the Climate Prediction Center is also favoring above normal precipitation across much of the U.S. during the coming week. The potential for heavy rainfall to hit some spots in the Pacific Northwest, temperatures remain cooler than average, with highs mostly in the 60s and 70s and a few scattered showers here and there. That's your national forecast. I'm Monica Nelson.
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15: A tough blow for the Cowboys as left guard Tyler Smith will undergo thumb surgery tomorrow and be sidelined 4 to 6 weeks. The Patriots getting set to meet the Seahawks in Seattle on Wednesday night, and it's a second go-round with wide receiver A.J. Brown and New England coach Mike Vrabel.
11: Early on, he was just so tough on me, and I really didn't understand it as a young player. Just like now, like I know the expectation that I have for myself, and I know the expectation he have of me, you know, they're even higher than the expectations I have for myself. So like I say, it just comes from a great place, and I know.
15: Brown previously played for Vrabel in his first three seasons in the NFL with the Titans from 2019 through 2021. At the U.S. Open, an afternoon play on this Labor Day, number 8 seed Iga Swiatek lost in straight sets to Qinwen Zhang, and the 5 seed Mira Andreeva advanced. College football tonight finds Florida State playing host to number 20 SMU. That's sports. I'm Frank Aaron.
2: With just a few months left in the year, Lowe's will be opening a few more stores before 2027 in Florida, Kentucky, and Texas. The home improvement store already has 1,750 locations nationwide. Over 17 million people traveling through the airports this weekend. And Tom Costello reports American Airlines has introduced some new luggage tracking technology.
17: If an item goes to the wrong plane, an alert pops up on the screen of this new geo-scanning app, letting baggage handlers know where it actually needs to be. American says it's seen a 20% improvement at airports where it's rolled out the new technology.
2: And it has been a busy weekend. Here's Michael Warner, VP of Operations at American.
18: About 335,000 customers through Charlotte this weekend, about 3,300 flights.
2: And whether or not you're at work on Labor Day, is it ever a good idea to vent about your work to coworkers? Dr. Allison Gabriels with the School of Business at Purdue University.
19: Venting is really tricky. So we enter it assuming we're going to feel better after we do that. What the data tends to show, though, is that we actually feel worse. And the reason for that is when you're venting about something that's been bothering you or really stressing you out, we tend to relive that entire experience. So we feel all of the bad emotions that we had previously. And so for a lot of people, they walk away from that experience actually feeling kind of bad all over again.
2: She says in many cases, though, venting really can help make a company better.
19: I think organizations would, one, be well positioned to, of course, view venting as a source of valid information. So if somebody is bringing this to you, it's important to understand what it actually is. Colleague that's just dropping in on people's offices and starting to vent with no warning, it would be worthwhile to say, hey, something's been really bothering me and I need somebody to talk to about it. Do you have time? Do you have capacity for that conversation?
2: I'm Monica Nelson with your consumer and business news.
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6: Oil prices hit a six-week high on Labor Day. Brent crude oil futures surged to nearly $98 a barrel on Monday after the U.S. and Iran traded strikes over the weekend. That's the highest level the international oil benchmark has climbed since late July. West Texas Intermediate briefly topped $93 a barrel as tensions flared in the Middle East. California Governor Gavin Newsom and President Trump are in agreement on one thing. Newsom is encouraging parents to open Trump accounts for their kids, calling it one of the best things the president has done. Newsom says he's enthusiastic about the tax-advantaged investment savings accounts. In 2022, Newsom launched the somewhat similar California Kids Investment and Development Savings Program, which seeds accounts for children. While Trump's program is broader, Cal Kids funds can be used only for college and career training. Parents have been able to open the Trump account since July 4th. They set aside money in an investment account for a person under 18 with a valid Social Security number. That's a look at politics. I'm Chris Caraggio.
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0: Americans need to get outside more to better their health. That's the conclusion from a new survey of how long people spend with Mother Nature. Dr. Jay Maddock with Texas A&M University is commenting on the American Nature and Health Surveillance Survey.
25: And we see benefits just 10 minutes a day. It can reset our attention, improve our mood, and even affect our immune functioning.
0: The survey of about 3,000 people found about 45% of them spent only 2 hours or less a week in nature. That number was just 25% back in 2016. Researchers think the drop in time spent outdoors over the last decade correlates to an increase in cell phone use and delivery services, resulting in more indoor time than ever. Men who are already genetically at risk for the most common form of hair loss have added risk if they use weight loss medication. That's according to a study from NYU Langone Health, which found that men have a 7% added risk of hair loss if they use drugs like Ozempic, Wegovy, and Zepbound for type 2 diabetes and obesity. Health update, I'm Scott Pringle.
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2: Defending U.S. Open champion Aryna Sabalenka bested American Taylor Townsend in straight sets 6-4, 6-3 on Sunday to advance to the quarterfinals at Flushing Meadows. Wimbledon winner Linda Noskova of Czechia is next up to face the Belarusian Sabalenka, who's looking to three-peat at the event. For more women's sports stories, subscribe to Good Game with Sarah Spain on iHeart Podcast.
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6: NVIDIA CEO Jensen Huang believes AI has reached a new threshold of thinking power. He claimed in an online post on Sunday that OpenAI's newest ChatGPT model operating on NVIDIA chips has achieved AGI, which stands for Artificial General Intelligence. It indicates the software can handle most of the thinking a regular person can, although OpenAI hasn't indicated its latest model has reached that level of operating power. Apple's next launch event is this week. Tammy Trujillo reports.
7: It marks the first launch event under new CEO John Ternus. Analysts anticipate the company will announce the latest iPhones and Apple Watches. That could include Apple's first ever folding phone. The event is set for Wednesday at Apple's headquarters in Cupertino, California.
6: Google has launched an AI voice feature that's available in Gmail, Docs, and beyond. It's designed to let users ask questions so they can get a quick result from the data in their inbox. It can also help users write drafts on Docs using information from the Gmail inbox. That's your tech report. I'm Chris Caraggio.
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5: More than a dozen concertgoers are recovering after being hospitalized following a show by the Chainsmokers in California. 14 people were taken to local hospitals after the electronic duo's concert in San Jose on Friday. According to fire officials, two people needed advanced life support. The San Jose Fire Department did not specify why the concertgoers needed medical attention. The family of Celeste Rivas Hernandez is calling for the death penalty for singer David. Daniel Martindale reports.
8: Today would have been the girl's 16th birthday, and Tuesday marks 1 year since her remains were found in the trunk of a Tesla in a Hollywood tow yard. Her family tells the California Post the death penalty would be perfect for this kind of human being. David, whose real name is David Burke, is accused of having a sexual relationship with the 14-year-old, killing her after she threatened to come forward, and dismembering her body. The family also calls Burke devoid of feelings and without conscience. The LA County District Attorney's Office is weighing whether to pursue the death penalty against Burke if he's convicted. I'm Daniel Martindale.
5: One famous family is getting a new addition. C. Ciara and Russell Wilson are having another baby. The Goody singer announced on Instagram over the weekend that she's pregnant with her fifth child, the fourth with the former NFL quarterback. The couple posted a video of them hanging up t-shirts, including a onesie for the newest member of the family. That's entertainment. I'm Lizzie Radabali.
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6: Many Americans are heading home after traveling for the Labor Day holiday weekend. Millions hit the road this year, even as gas prices are the highest they've ever been for this time of year. According to AAA, the national average is about $4.15 a gallon. Meantime, TSA said it screened more than 17 million passengers over the holiday weekend. The NTSB will provide an update today on yesterday's deadly plane crash at Miami International Airport. Five people were killed and five others were injured when an Amazon cargo plane went off the runway while landing. The FAA says the plane went through a wire fence, hit some cars on a nearby road, and then caught fire. Hurricane Lowell is currently about 445 miles southwest of Honolulu and is packing winds of 115 miles per hour. The family of Celeste Rivas Hernandez is calling for the death penalty for singer David. Daniel Martindale reports.
8: Today would have been the girl's 16th birthday, and Tuesday marks 1 year since her remains were found in the trunk of a Tesla in a Hollywood tow yard. Her family tells the California Post the death penalty would be perfect for this kind of human being. David, whose real name is David Burke, is accused of having a sexual relationship with the 14-year-old, killing her after she threatened to come forward, and dismembering her body. The family also calls Burke devoid of feelings and without conscience. The LA County District Attorney's Office is weighing whether to pursue the death penalty against Burke if he's convicted. I'm Daniel Martindale.
6: Coming up in the business week ahead, this will be an abbreviated trading week due to the Labor Day holiday. Noteworthy economic reports start rolling in tomorrow with the latest data on consumer credit and the National Federation of Independent Businesses Index of Small Business Optimism. Fast forward to Thursday, and the numbers on weekly jobless claims will be released along with the producer price index and existing home sales data. The week comes to a close with Friday's consumer price index and a look at the University of Michigan's preliminary consumer sentiment survey. I'm Chris Garagio. As the 25th anniversary of the 9/11 terror attacks approaches, former New York Governor George Pataki is revealing that he has a 9/11 related illness. Scott Pringle reports.
0: Pataki was governor at the time of the attacks and years after. He tells the New York Post he has a restrictive airway disease connected to his time exposed to toxins at Ground Zero. Pataki just got diagnosed with it over the last 5 years, but he says he feels great, calling it a minor residual impact. Pataki tells the Post he considers himself lucky compared to so many others who are with him at Ground Zero who have far more serious illnesses.
6: NVIDIA CEO Jensen Huang believes AI has reached a new threshold of thinking power. He claimed in an online post Sunday that OpenAI's newest ChatGPT model operating on NVIDIA's chips has achieved AGI, which stands for Artificial General Intelligence. It indicates the software can handle most of the thinking a regular person can, although OpenAI hasn't indicated its latest model has reached that level of operating power. The GPT-6 Astra has shown state-of-the-art performance using NVIDIA's new chip boxes, which have increased in size from 8 chips on a board to 72 chip boxes.
9: Okay, ladies, now let's get information.
6: A Harlem museum that celebrates black culture is getting a sizable gift from one of the biggest stars around. Beyonce has given a $2 million gift to Studio Museum. The singer says she's always loved how the museum has introduced her to up-and-coming black artists, and she's thrilled to make the donation to help the museum and artists. With the start of the NFL season this week, sportsbooks are awaiting a heap of action. The American Gaming Association says nearly $30 billion will be wagered on NFL games through domestic sportsbooks during the 2026 campaign. Growth is slowing down, though, however, with online gaming legalized in all but four states and the rise of prediction markets like Kalshi and Polymarket. I'm Chris Karashi.
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14: A late summer heat wave continues across parts of the plains and south. High temperatures are expected to climb well into the 90s, with some areas of Texas, Oklahoma, Kansas, and surrounding states topping the century mark. Heat index values could push into the triple digits, making it feel even hotter for anyone spending the holiday outdoors. Meanwhile, scattered showers and thunderstorms possible across portions of the southeast and mid-Atlantic as a weather system tracks eastward. Some storms could produce locally heavy rainfall and brief travel delays, especially during the afternoon. Afternoon and evening hours. The Northeast and Great Lakes will see some more comfortable conditions, with highs generally in the 70s and lower 80s under a mix of sun and clouds. Across the West, forecasters watching an increasingly unsettled pattern. Parts of the Southwest and Rockies seeing some showers and thunderstorms, but the Climate Prediction Center is also favoring above normal precipitation across much of the U.S. during the coming week. The potential for heavy rainfall to hit some spots in the Pacific Northwest, temperatures remain cooler than average, with highs mostly in the 60s and 70s, and a few scattered showers here and there. That's your national forecast. I'm Monica Nelson.
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15: A tough blow for the Cowboys as left guard Tyler Smith will undergo thumb surgery tomorrow and be sidelined 4 to 6 weeks. The Patriots getting set to meet the Seahawks in Seattle on Wednesday night, and it's a second go-round with wide receiver A.J. Brown and New England coach Mike Vrabel.
11: Early on, he was just so tough on me. And I really didn't understand it as a young player. Just like now, like, I know the expectations that I have for myself, and I know the expectations he have on me, you know, they're even higher than expectations I have for myself. So, like I say, it just comes from a great place, and I know.
15: Brown previously played for Vrabel in his first three seasons in the NFL with the Titans from 2019 through 2021. At the U.S. Open, an afternoon play on this Labor Day, number 8 seed Iga Swiatek lost in straight sets to Qinwen Zheng, and the 5 seed Mira Andreeva advanced. College football tonight finds Florida State playing host to number 20 SMU. That's sports. I'm Frank Aaron.
14: With just a few months left in the year, Lowe's will be opening a few more stores before 2027 in Florida, Kentucky, and Texas. The home improvement store already has 1,750 locations nationwide. Over 17 million people traveling through the airports this weekend. And Tom Costello reports American Airlines has introduced some new luggage tracking technology.
17: If an item goes to the wrong plane, an alert pops up on the screen of this new geo-scanning app, letting baggage handlers know where it actually needs to be. American says it's seen a 20% improvement at airports where it's rolled out the new technology.
14: And it has been a busy weekend. Here's Michael Warner, VP of Operations at American.
18: About 335,000 customers through Charlotte this weekend, about 3,300 flights.
14: And whether or not you're at work on Labor Day, is it ever a good idea to vent about your work to coworkers? Dr. Allison Gabriels with the School of Business at Purdue University.
19: Venting is really tricky. So we enter it assuming we're going to feel better after we do that. What the data tends to show, though, is that we actually feel worse. And the reason for that is when you're venting about something that's been bothering you or really stressing you out, we tend to relive that entire experience. So we feel all of the bad emotions that we had previously. And so for a lot of people, they walk away from that experience actually feeling kind of bad all over again.
14: She says in many cases, though, venting really can help make a company better.
19: I think organizations would, one, be well positioned to, of course, view venting as a source of valid information. So if somebody is bringing this to you, it's important to understand what it actually is. Colleague that's just dropping in on people's offices and starting to vent with no warning, it would be worthwhile to say, hey, something's been really bothering me and I need somebody to talk to about it. Do you have time? Do you have capacity for that conversation?
14: I'm Monica Nelson with your consumer and business news.
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10: 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Also on the card is former WWE champion Jake Hager and the debut of former UFC heavyweight Chris Barnett. 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
6: Oil prices hit a six-week high on Labor Day. Brent crude oil futures surged to nearly $98 a barrel on Monday after the U.S. and Iran traded strikes over the weekend. That's the highest level the international oil benchmark has climbed since late July. West Texas Intermediate briefly topped $93 a barrel as tensions flared in the Middle East. California Governor Gavin Newsom and President Trump are in agreement on one thing. Newsom is encouraging parents to open Trump accounts for their kids, calling it one of the best things the president has done. Newsom says he's enthusiastic about the tax-advantaged investment savings accounts. In 2022, Newsom launched the somewhat similar California Kids Investment and Development Savings Program, which seeds accounts for children. While Trump's program is broader, Cal Kids funds can be used only for college and career training. Parents have been able to open the Trump account since July 4th. They set aside money in an investment account for a person under 18 with a valid Social Security number. That's a look at politics. I'm Chris Caraggio.
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0: Americans need to get outside more to better their health. That's the conclusion from a new survey of how long people spend with Mother Nature. Dr. Jay Maddock with Texas A&M University is commenting on the American Nature and Health Surveillance Survey.
25: And we see benefits just 10 minutes a day. It can reset our attention, improve our mood, and even affect our immune functioning.
0: The survey of about 3,000 people found about 45% of them spent only 2 hours or less a week in nature. That number was just 25% back in 2016. Researchers think the drop in time spent outdoors over the last decade correlates to an increase in cell phone use and delivery services, resulting in more indoor time than ever. Men who are already genetically at risk for the most common form of hair loss have added risk if they use weight loss medication. That's according to a study from NYU Langone Health, which found that men have a 7% added risk of hair loss if they use drugs like Ozempic, Wegovy, and Zepbound for type 2 diabetes and obesity. Health update, I'm Scott Pringle.
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2: Defending U.S. Open champion Aryna Sabalenka bested American Taylor Townsend in straight sets 6-4, 6-3 on Sunday to advance to the quarterfinals at Flushing Meadows. Wimbledon winner Linda Noskova of Czechia is next up to face the Belarusian Sabalenka, who's looking to three-peat at the event. For more women's sports stories, subscribe to Good Game with Sarah Spain on iHeart Podcasts.
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6: NVIDIA CEO Jensen Huang believes AI has reached a new threshold of thinking power. He claimed in an online post on Sunday that OpenAI's newest ChatGPT model operating on NVIDIA chips has achieved AGI, which stands for Artificial General Intelligence. It indicates the software can handle most of the thinking a regular person can, although OpenAI hasn't indicated its latest model has reached that level of operating power. Apple

0: Ciara and Russell Wilson are having another baby. The Goody singer announced on Instagram over the weekend that she's pregnant with her fifth child, the fourth with the former NFL quarterback. The couple posted a video of them hanging up t-shirts, including a onesie for the newest member of the family. That's entertainment. I'm Lizzie Radabali.
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5: Many Americans are heading home after traveling for the Labor Day holiday weekend. Millions hit the road this year, even as gas prices are the highest they've ever been for this time of year. According to AAA, the national average is about $4.15 a gallon. Meantime, TSA said it screened more than 17 million passengers over the holiday weekend. The NTSB will provide an update today on yesterday's deadly plane crash at Miami International Airport. Five people were killed and five others were injured when an Amazon cargo plane went off the runway while landing. The FAA says the plane went through a wire fence, hit some cars on a nearby road, and then caught fire. Hurricane Lowell is currently about 445 miles southwest of Honolulu and is packing winds of 115 miles per hour. The family of Celeste Rivas Hernandez is calling for the death penalty for singer David. Daniel Martindale reports.
6: Today would have been the girl's 16th birthday, and Tuesday marks 1 year since her remains were found in the trunk of a Tesla in a Hollywood tow yard. Her family tells the California Post the death penalty would be perfect for this kind of human being. David, whose real name is David Burke, is accused of having a sexual relationship with the 14-year-old, killing her after she threatened to come forward, and dismembering her body. The family also calls Burke devoid of feelings and without conscience. The LA County District Attorney's Office is weighing whether to pursue the death penalty against Burke if he's convicted. I'm Daniel Martindale.
5: Coming up in the business week ahead, this will be an abbreviated trading week due to the Labor Day holiday. Noteworthy economic reports start rolling in tomorrow with the latest data on consumer credit and the National Federation of Independent Businesses Index of Small Business Optimism. Fast forward to Thursday, and the numbers on weekly jobless claims will be released along with the Producer Price Index and existing home sales data. The week comes to a close with Friday's Consumer Price Index and a look at the University of Michigan's preliminary consumer sentiment survey. I'm Chris Garagia. As the 25th anniversary of the 9/11 terror attacks approaches, former New York Governor George Pataki is revealing that he has a 9/11-related illness. Scott Pringle reports.
7: Pataki was governor at the time of the attacks and years after. He tells the New York Post he has a restrictive airway disease connected to his time exposed to toxins at Ground Zero. Pataki just got diagnosed with it over the last 5 years, but he says he feels great, calling it a minor residual impact. Pataki tells the Post he considers himself lucky compared to so many others who were with him at Ground Zero who have far more serious illnesses.
5: NVIDIA CEO Jensen Huang believes AI has reached a new threshold of thinking power. He claimed in an online post Sunday that OpenAI's newest ChatGPT model operating on NVIDIA's chips has achieved AGI, which stands for Artificial General Intelligence. It indicates the software can handle most of the thinking a regular person can, although OpenAI

0: hasn't indicated its latest model has reached that level of operating power. The GPT-6 Astra has shown state-of-the-art performance using NVIDIA's new chip boxes, which have increased in size from 8 chips on a board to 72 chip boxes.
1: Okay, ladies, now let's get information.
0: A Harlem museum that celebrates black culture is getting a sizable gift from one of the biggest stars around. Beyoncé has given a $2 million gift to Studio Museum. The singer says she's always loved how the museum has introduced her to up-and-coming black artists, and she's thrilled to make the donation to help the museum and artists. With the start of the NFL season this week, sportsbooks are awaiting a heap of action. The American Gaming Association says nearly $30 billion will be wagered on NFL games through domestic sportsbooks during the 2026 campaign. Growth is slowing down, though, however, with online gaming legalized in all but 4 states and the rise of prediction markets like Kalshi and Polymarket. I'm Chris Karashi.
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3: A late summer heat wave continues across parts of the plains and south. High temperatures are expected to climb well into the 90s, with some areas of Texas, Oklahoma, Kansas, and surrounding states topping the century mark. Heat index values could push into the triple digits, making it feel even hotter for anyone spending the holiday outdoors. Meanwhile, scattered showers and thunderstorms possible across portions of the southeast and mid-Atlantic as a weather system tracks eastward. Some storms could produce locally heavy rainfall and brief travel delays, especially during the afternoon and evening hours. The northeast and Great Lakes will see some more comfortable conditions, with highs generally in the 70s and lower 80s under a mix of sun and clouds. Across the west, forecasters watching an increasingly unsettled pattern. Parts of the southwest and Rockies seeing some showers and thunderstorms, but the Climate Prediction Center is also favoring above normal precipitation across much of the U.S. during the coming week. The potential for heavy rainfall to hit some spots. In the Pacific Northwest, temperatures remain cooler than average, with highs mostly in the 60s and 70s and a few scattered showers here and there. That's your national forecast. I'm Monica Nelson.
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4: A tough blow for the Cowboys as left guard Tyler Smith will undergo thumb surgery tomorrow and be sidelined 4 to 6 weeks. The Patriots getting set to meet the Seahawks in Seattle on Wednesday night, and it's a second go-round with wide receiver A.J. Brown and New England coach Mike Vrabel.
5: Early on, he was just so tough on me, and I really didn't understand it as a young player. Just like now, like, I know the expectation that I have for myself, and I know the expectation he have on me, you know, even higher than expectations I have for myself. So, like I say, it just comes from a great place, and I know.
4: Brown previously played for Vrabel in his first 3 seasons in the NFL with the Titans from 2019 through 2021. At the U.S. Open, an afternoon play on this Labor Day, number 8 seed Iga Swiatek lost in straight sets to Qinwen Zhang, and the 5 seed Mira Andreeva advanced. College football tonight finds Florida State playing host to number 20 SMU. That's sports. I'm Frank Aaron.
3: With just a few months left in the year, Lowe's will be opening a few more stores before 2027 in Florida, Kentucky, and Texas. The home improvement store already has 1,750 locations nationwide. Over 17 million people traveling through the airports this weekend. And Tom Costello reports American Airlines has introduced some new luggage tracking technology.
6: If an item goes to the wrong plane, an alert pops up on the screen of this new geo-scanning app, letting baggage handlers know where it actually needs to be. American says it's seen a 20% improvement at airports where it's rolled out the new technology.
3: And it has been a busy weekend. Here's Michael Warner, VP of Operations at American.
7: About 335,000 customers through Charlotte this weekend, about 3,300 flights.
3: And whether or not you're at work on Labor Day, is it ever a good idea to vent about your work to coworkers? Dr. Allison Gabriels with the School of Business at Purdue University.
8: Venting is really tricky. So we enter it assuming we're going to feel better after we do that. What the data tends to show, though, is that we actually feel worse. And the reason for that is when you're venting about something that's been bothering you or really stressing you out, we tend to relive that entire experience. So we feel all of the bad emotions that we had previously. And so for a lot of people, they walk away from that experience actually feeling kind of bad all over again.
3: She says in many cases, though, venting really can help make a company better.
8: I think organizations would, one, be well-positioned to, of course, view venting as a source of valid information. So if somebody is bringing this to you, it's important to understand what it actually is. Colleague that's just dropping in on people's offices and starting to vent with no warning, it would be worthwhile to say, hey, something's been really bothering me and I need somebody to talk to about it. Do you have time? Do you have capacity for that conversation?
3: I'm Monica Nelson with your consumer and business news.
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2: 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The latest in politics.
0: Oil prices hit a six-week high on Labor Day. Brent crude oil futures surged to nearly $98 a barrel on Monday after the U.S. and Iran traded strikes over the weekend. That's the highest level the international oil benchmark has climbed since late July. West Texas Intermediate briefly topped $93 a barrel as tensions flared in the Middle East. California Governor Gavin Newsom and President Trump are in agreement on one thing. Newsom is encouraging parents to open Trump accounts for their kids, calling it one of the best things the president has done. Newsom says he's enthusiastic about the tax-advantaged investment savings accounts. In 2022, Newsom launched the somewhat similar California Kids Investment and Development Savings Program, which seeds accounts for children. While Trump's program is broader, Cal Kids funds can be used only for college and career training. Parents have been able to open the Trump account since July 4th. They set aside money in an investment account for a person under 18 with a valid Social Security number. That's a look at politics. I'm Chris Caraggio.
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15: Americans need to get outside more to better their health. That's the conclusion from a new survey of how long people spend with Mother Nature. Dr. Jay Maddock with Texas A&M University is commenting on the American Nature and Health Surveillance Survey.
16: And we see benefits just 10 minutes a day. It can reset our attention, improve our mood, and even affect our immune functioning.
15: The survey of about 3,000 people found about 45% of them spent only 2 hours or less a week in nature. That number was just 25% back in 2016. Researchers think the drop in time spent outdoors over the last decade correlates to an increase in cell phone use and delivery services, resulting in more indoor time than ever. Men who are already genetically at risk for the most common form of hair loss have added risk if they use weight loss medication. That's according to a study from NYU Langone Health, which found that men have a 7% added risk of hair loss if they use drugs like Ozempic, Wegovy, and Zepbound for type 2 diabetes and obesity. Health update, I'm Scott Pringle.
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17: Defending U.S. Open champion Aryna Sabalenka bested American Taylor Townsend in straight sets 6-4, 6-3 on Sunday to advance to the quarterfinals at Flushing Meadows. Wimbledon winner Linda Noskova of Czechia is next up to face the Belarusian Sabalenka, who's looking to three-peat at the event. 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
0: NVIDIA CEO Jensen Huang believes AI has reached a new threshold of thinking power. He claimed in an online post on Sunday that OpenAI's newest ChatGPT model operating on NVIDIA chips has achieved AGI, which stands for Artificial General Intelligence. It indicates the software can handle most of the thinking a regular person can, although OpenAI hasn't indicated its latest model has reached that level of operating power. Apple's next launch event is this week. Tammy Trujillo reports.
12: It marks the first launch event under new CEO John Ternus. Analysts anticipate the company will announce the latest iPhones and Apple Watches. That could include Apple's first ever folding phone. The event is set for Wednesday at Apple's headquarters in Cupertino, California.
0: Google has launched an AI voice feature that's available in Gmail, Docs, and beyond. It's designed to let users ask questions so they can get a quick result from the data in their inbox. It can also help users write drafts on Docs using information from the Gmail inbox. That's your tech report. I'm Chris Caraggio.
11: 24/7 News, the latest in entertainment.
14: More than a dozen concertgoers are recovering after being hospitalized following a show by the Chainsmokers in California. 14 people were taken to local hospitals after the electronic duo's concert in San Jose on Friday. According to fire officials, two people needed advanced life support. The San Jose Fire Department did not specify why the concertgoers needed medical attention. The family of Celeste Rivas Hernandez is calling for the death penalty for singer David. Daniel Martindale reports.
18: Today would have been the girl's 16th birthday, and Tuesday marks 1 year since her remains were found in the trunk of a Tesla in a Hollywood tow yard. Her family tells the California Post the death penalty would be perfect for this kind of human being. David, whose real name is David Burke, is accused of having a sexual relationship with the 14-year-old, killing her after she threatened to come forward, and dismembering her body. The family also calls Burke devoid of feelings and without conscience. The LA County District Attorney's Office is weighing whether to pursue the death penalty against Burke if he's convicted. I'm Daniel Martindale.
14: One famous family is getting a new addition. Sierra and Russell Wilson are having another baby. The Goody singer announced on Instagram over the weekend that she's pregnant with her fifth child, the fourth with the former NFL quarterback. The couple posted a video of them hanging up t-shirts, including a onesie for the newest member of the family. That's entertainment. I'm Lizzie Radabali.
11: 24/7 News. 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
0: Many Americans are heading home after traveling for the Labor Day holiday weekend. Millions hit the road this year, even as gas prices are the highest they've ever been for this time of year. According to AAA, the national average is about $4.15 a gallon. Meantime, TSA said it screened more than 17 million passengers over the holiday weekend. The NTSB will provide an update today on yesterday's deadly plane crash at Miami International Airport. Five people were killed and five others were injured when an Amazon cargo plane went off the runway while landing. The FAA says the plane went through a wire fence, hit some cars on a nearby road, and then caught fire. Hurricane Lowell is currently about 445 miles southwest of Honolulu and is packing winds of 115 miles per hour. The family of Celeste Rivas Hernandez is calling for the death penalty for singer David. Daniel Martindale reports.
18: Today would have been the girl's 16th birthday, and Tuesday marks 1 year since her remains were found in the trunk of a Tesla in a Hollywood tow yard. Her family tells the California Post the death penalty would be perfect for this kind of human being. David, whose real name is David Burke, is accused of having a sexual relationship with the 14-year-old, killing her after she threatened to come forward, and dismembering her body. The family also calls Burke devoid of feelings and without conscience. The LA County District Attorney's Office is weighing whether to pursue the death penalty against Burke if he's convicted. I'm Daniel Martindale.
0: Coming up in the business week ahead, this will be an abbreviated trading week due to the Labor Day holiday. Noteworthy economic reports start rolling in tomorrow with the latest data on consumer credit and the National Federation of Independent Businesses Index of Small Business Optimism. Fast forward to Thursday, and the numbers on weekly jobless claims will be released along with the Producer Price Index and existing home sales data. The week comes to a close with Friday's Consumer Price Index and a look at the University of Michigan's preliminary consumer sentiment survey. I'm Chris Garagio. As the 25th anniversary of the 9/11 terror attacks approaches, former New York Governor George Pataki is revealing that he has a 9/11-related illness. Scott Pringle reports.
15: Pataki was governor at the time of the attacks and years after. He tells the New York Post he has a restrictive airway disease connected to his time exposed to toxins at Ground Zero. Pataki just got diagnosed with it over the last 5 years, but he says he feels great, calling it a minor residual impact. Pataki tells the Post he considers himself lucky compared to so many others who were with him at Ground Zero who have far more serious illnesses.
0: NVIDIA CEO Jensen Huang believes AI has reached a new threshold of thinking power. He claimed in an online post Sunday that OpenAI's newest ChatGPT model operating on NVIDIA's chips has achieved AGI, which stands for Artificial General Intelligence. It indicates the software can handle most of the thinking a regular person can, although OpenAI hasn't indicated its latest model has reached that level of operating power. The GPT-6 Astra has shown state-of-the-art performance using NVIDIA's new chip boxes, which have increased in size from 8 chips on a board to 72 chip boxes. A Harlem museum that celebrates Black culture is getting a sizable gift from one of the biggest stars around. Beyoncé has given a $2 million gift to Studio Museum. The singer says she's always loved how the museum has introduced her to up-and-coming Black artists, and she's thrilled to make the donation to help the museum and artists. With the start of the NFL season this week, sportsbooks are awaiting a heap of action. The American Gaming Association says nearly $30 billion will be wagered on NFL games through domestic sportsbooks during the 2026 campaign. Growth is slowing down, though, however, with online gaming legalized in all but 4 states and the rise of prediction markets like Kalshi and Polymarket. I'm Chris Garagio.
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3: A late summer heat wave continues across parts of the plains and south. High temperatures are expected to climb well into the 90s, with some areas of Texas, Oklahoma, Kansas, and surrounding states topping the century mark. Heat index values could push into the triple digits, making it feel even hotter for anyone spending the holiday outdoors. Meanwhile, scattered showers and thunderstorms possible across portions of the southeast and mid-Atlantic as a weather system tracks eastward. Some storms could produce locally heavy rainfall and brief travel delays, especially during the afternoon and evening hours. The Northeast and Great Lakes will see some more comfortable conditions, with highs generally in the 70s and lower 80s under a mix of sun and clouds. Across the West, forecasters watching an increasingly unsettled pattern. Parts of the Southwest and Rockies seeing some showers and thunderstorms, but the Climate Prediction Center is also favoring above normal precipitation across much of the U.S. during the coming week. The potential for heavy rainfall to hit some spots in the Pacific Northwest, temperatures remain cooler than average, with highs mostly in the 60s and 70s, and a few scattered showers here and there. That's your national forecast. I'm Monica Nelson.
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4: A tough blow for the Cowboys as left guard Tyler Smith will undergo thumb surgery tomorrow and be sidelined 4 to 6 weeks. The Patriots getting set to meet the Seahawks in Seattle on Wednesday night, and it's a second go-round with wide receiver A.J. Brown and New England coach Mike Vrabel.
5: Early on, he was just so tough on me, and I really didn't understand it as a young player. Just like now, like, I know the expectations that I have for myself, and I know the expectations he have on me, you know, even higher than the expectations I have for myself. So like I say, it just comes from a great place, I know.
4: Brown previously played for Vrabel in his first three seasons in the NFL with the Titans from 2019 through 2021. At the U.S. Open, an afternoon play on this Labor Day, number 8 seed Iga Swiatek lost in straight sets to Qinwen Zhang, and the 5 seed Mira Andreeva advanced. College football tonight finds Florida State playing host to number 20 SMU. That's sports. I'm Frank Aaron.
3: With just a few months left in the year, Lowe's will be opening a few more stores before 2027 in Florida, Kentucky, and Texas. The home improvement store already has 1,750 locations nationwide. Over 17 million people traveling through the airports this weekend. And Tom Costello reports American Airlines has introduced some new luggage tracking technology.
6: If an item goes to the wrong plane, an alert pops up on the screen of this new geo-scanning app, letting baggage handlers know where it actually needs to be. American says it's seen a 20% improvement at airports where it's rolled out the new technology.
3: And it has been a busy weekend. Here's Michael Warner, VP of Operations at American.
7: About 335,000 customers through Charlotte this weekend, about 3,300 flights.
3: And whether or not you're at work on Labor Day, is it ever a good idea to vent about your work to coworkers? Dr. Allison Gabriels with the School of Business at Purdue University.
8: Venting is really tricky. So we enter it assuming we're going to feel better after we do that. What the data tends to show, though, is that we actually feel worse. And the reason for that is when you're venting about something that's been bothering you or really stressing you out, we tend to relive that entire experience. So we feel all of the bad emotions that we had previously. And so for a lot of people, they walk away from that experience actually feeling kind of bad all over again.
3: She says in many cases, though, venting really can help make a company better.
8: I think organizations would, one, be well positioned to, of course, view venting as a source of valid information. So if somebody is bringing this to you, it's important to understand what it actually is. A colleague that's just dropping in on people's offices and starting to vent with no warning, it would be worthwhile to say, hey, something's been really bothering me and I need somebody to talk to about it. Do you have time? Do you have capacity for that conversation?
3: I'm Monica Nelson with your consumer and business news.
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19: 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Two massive title fights headline the card, including slap fighting legend Wolverine. Also on the card is former WWE champion Jake Hager and the debut of former UFC heavyweight Chris Barnett. 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
0: Oil prices hit a six-week high on Labor Day. Brent crude oil futures surged to nearly $98 a barrel on Monday after the U.S. and Iran traded strikes over the weekend. That's the highest level the international oil benchmark has climbed since late July. West Texas Intermediate briefly topped $93 a barrel as tensions flared in the Middle East. California Governor Gavin Newsom and President Trump are in agreement on one thing. Newsom is encouraging parents to open Trump accounts for their kids, calling it one of the best things the president has done. Newsom says he's enthusiastic about the tax-advantaged investment savings accounts. In 2022, Newsom launched the somewhat similar California Kids Investment and Development Savings Program, which seeds accounts for children. While Trump's program is broader, Cal Kids funds can be used only for college and career training. Parents have been able to open the Trump account since July 4th. They set aside money in an investment account for a person under 18 with a valid Social Security number. That's a look at politics. I'm Chris Caraggio.
11: Here's what's happening.
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15: Americans need to get outside more to better their health. That's the conclusion from a new survey of how long people spend with Mother Nature. Dr. Jay Maddock with Texas A&M University is commenting on the American Nature and Health Surveillance Survey.
16: And we see benefits just 10 minutes a day. It can reset our attention, improve our mood, and even affect our immune functioning.
15: The survey of about 3,000 people found about 45% of them spent only 2 hours or less a week in nature. That number was just 25% back in 2016. Researchers think the drop in time spent outdoors over the last decade correlates to an increase in cell phone use and delivery services, resulting in more indoor time than ever. Men who are already genetically at risk for the most common form of hair loss have added risk if they use weight loss medication. That's according to a study from NYU Langone Health, which found that men have a 7% added risk of hair loss if they use drugs like Ozempic, Wegovy, and Zepbound for type 2 diabetes and obesity. Health update, I'm Scott Pringle.
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17: Defending U.S. Open champion Aryna Sabalenka bested American Taylor Townsend in straight sets 6-4, 6-3 on Sunday to advance to the quarterfinals at Flushing Meadows. Wimbledon winner Linda Noskova of Czechia is next up to face the Belarusian Sabalenka, who's looking to three-peat at the event. 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
19: 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Also on the card is former WWE champion Jake Hager and the debut of former UFC heavyweight Chris Barnett. 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
0: NVIDIA CEO Jensen Huang believes AI has reached a new threshold of thinking power. He claimed in an online post on Sunday that OpenAI's newest ChatGPT model operating on NVIDIA chips has achieved AGI, which stands for Artificial General Intelligence. It indicates the software can handle most of the thinking a regular person can, although OpenAI hasn't indicated its latest model has reached that level of operating power. Apple's next launch event is this week. Tammy Trujillo reports.
12: It marks the first launch event under new CEO John Ternus. Analysts anticipate the company will announce the latest iPhones and Apple Watches that could include Apple's first ever folding phone. The event is set for Wednesday at Apple's headquarters in Cupertino, California.
0: Google has launched an AI voice feature that's available in Gmail, Docs, and beyond. It's designed to let users ask questions so they can get a quick result from the data in their inbox. It can also help users write drafts on Docs using information from the Gmail inbox. That's your tech report. I'm Chris Caraccio.
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14: More than a dozen concertgoers are recovering after being hospitalized following a show by the Chainsmokers in California. 14 people were taken to local hospitals after the electronic duo's concert in San Jose on Friday. According to fire officials, two people needed advanced life support. The San Jose Fire Department did not specify why the concertgoers needed medical attention. The family of Celeste Rivas Hernandez is calling for the death penalty for singer David. Daniel Martindale reports.
18: Today would have been the girl's 16th birthday, and Tuesday marks 1 year since her remains were found in the trunk of a Tesla in a Hollywood tow yard. Her family tells the California Post the death penalty would be perfect for this kind of human being. David, whose real name is David Burke, is accused of having a sexual relationship with the 14-year-old, killing her after she threatened to come forward, and dismembering her body. The family also calls Burke devoid of feelings and without conscience. The LA County District Attorney's Office is weighing whether to pursue the death penalty against Burke if he's convicted. I'm Daniel Martindale.
14: One famous family is getting a new addition.
1: Looking for the goodies, keep on looking 'cause they stay in the jar.
14: Ciara and Russell Wilson are having another baby. The Goody singer announced on Instagram over the weekend that she's pregnant with her fifth child, the fourth with the former NFL quarterback. The couple posted a video of them hanging up t-shirts, including a onesie for the newest member of the family. That's entertainment. I'm Lizzie Radabali.
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19: 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Also on the card is former WWE champion Jake Hager and the debut of former UFC heavyweight Chris Barnett. 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
0: The NTSB has recovered the flight data and audio recorders from the deadly plane crash at Miami International Airport. Five people were killed and five others were injured when an Amazon cargo plane went off the runway while landing. Speaking today from Miami, NTSB Chairwoman Jennifer Homendy said her agency is determined to get to the bottom of what happened. The Boeing 767 was coming in from Puerto Rico. Homendy said it struck a van and a Toyota Corolla while sliding 1,500 feet past the paved surface. Gas prices remain high as the long holiday weekend winds down. The average price for a gallon of regular unleaded is now $4.15, according to AAA. That is a penny up from yesterday. Drivers in California are paying an average of $5.86 a gallon. That's the highest in the country. Prices at the pump are cheapest in Indiana at $3.43 a gallon. In Hawaii, where they are bracing for a brush with Hurricane Lowell, gas is going currently for $5.38 a gallon. NVIDIA CEO Jensen Huang believes AI has reached a new threshold of thinking power. Monica Nelson explains.
1: He claimed in an online post Sunday that OpenAI's newest ChatGPT model operating on NVIDIA chips has achieved AGI, which stands for Artificial General Intelligence. It indicates the software can handle most of the thinking a regular person can. Although OpenAI has not indicated its latest model has reached that level of operating power, the GPT-6 Astra has shown state-of-the-art performance using NVIDIA's new chip boxes, which have increased in size from 8 chips on a board to 72 chip boxes.
0: Spider-Man Brand New Day is still number one at the domestic box office for a sixth straight weekend. Brand New Day earned $18 million as of yesterday and is projected to rake in a total of $23 million through the entire Labor Day holiday. It's now pulled in an estimated $2.4 billion globally. That makes Spider-Man Brand New Day the third biggest release ever, behind 2009's Avatar and Avengers Endgame. I'm Chris Caraggio. Americans are starting to head home after traveling for the Labor Day holiday weekend. Millions hit the road this year, even as gas prices are the highest they've ever been for this time of year. According to AAA, the national average is about $4.15 a gallon. Meantime, TSA says it screened more than 17 million passengers over the holiday weekend. The U.S. is issuing a new security warning over an unspecified threat in the Mexican border city of Nogales. Michael Kastner reports.
21: Government employees have been restricted to essential movement during daylight hours only, according to a Saturday update from the U.S. Consulate General in Nogales. Mexican officials say they have no specific information about any particular threat or risk to the public. The city is in the Mexican state of Sonora, where the U.S. urges citizens to exercise increased caution.
0: Markets are closed for the Labor Day holiday today. When the opening bell rings tomorrow to kick off an abbreviated trading week, it'll be after stocks ended last week in the red. Stocks fell after a strong August jobs report raised the odds of a Federal Reserve rate hike. Tesla shares slid more than 6% after its highly anticipated Cybercab launch. At Friday's closing bell, the Dow Jones lost 271 points. The S&P 500 fell 29 points and the NASDAQ dropped 77 points. Apple's next launch event is this week. Tammy Trujillo reports.
12: It marks the first launch event under new CEO John Ternus. Analysts anticipate the company will announce the latest iPhones and Apple Watches that could include Apple's first ever folding phone. The event is set for Wednesday at Apple's headquarters in Cupertino, California.
0: A new Miss America has been crowned. The 99th Miss America pageant was held in West Palm Beach on Sunday. Miss Texas Reagan Hutzel beat out contestants from all 50 states, plus D.C., Puerto Rico, and the U.S. Virgin Islands. Miss Louisiana Shelby Bordelon was named first runner-up. I'm Chris Caraggio.
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3: A late summer heat wave continues across parts of the plains and south. High temperatures are expected to climb well into the 90s, with some areas of Texas, Oklahoma, Kansas, and surrounding states topping the century mark. Heat index values could push into the triple digits, making it feel even hotter for anyone spending the holiday outdoors. Meanwhile, scattered showers and thunderstorms possible across portions of the southeast and mid-Atlantic as a weather system tracks eastward. Some storms could produce locally heavy rainfall and brief travel delays, especially during the afternoon and evening hours. The Northeast and Great Lakes will see some more comfortable conditions, with highs generally in the 70s and lower 80s under a mix of sun and clouds. Across the West, forecasters watching an increasingly unsettled pattern. Parts of the Southwest and Rockies seeing some showers and thunderstorms, but the Climate Prediction Center is also favoring above normal precipitation across much of the U.S. during the coming week. The potential for heavy rainfall to hit some spots in the Pacific Northwest. Temperatures remain cooler than average, with highs mostly in the 60s and 70s and a few scattered showers here and there. That's your national forecast. I'm Monica Nelson.
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4: Left guard Tyler Smith will miss 4 to 6 weeks for the Cowboys. Coach Brian Schottenheimer announcing today that Smith will have thumb surgery tomorrow. It's been a very interesting full opening weekend of college football, and we're not done yet. Tonight, Coach Rhett Lashley leads his number 20 SMU Mustangs into Florida State.
9: I have no idea how we're not a 7 to 10 point underdog, you know, when we're playing a game on the road in a hostile environment against a team that has as much talent as anybody in our league. They've already played a game, got that kind of game one stuff out of the way. We haven't. I was looking at it. I think they have 31 4 and 5 stars on their roster. We don't have that.
4: SMU starting year 3 in the ACC. Last year they were 9-4, winning the Holiday Bowl. Michigan coach Kyle Whittingham says the Wolverines will stick with Bryce Underwood as their quarterback, but is holding the job is not set in stone. The Phillies got a complete game 2-hitter with 12 strikeouts from Jesus Luzardo, and they beat the Braves today 1-0. That's sports. I'm Frank Aaron.
3: With just a few months left in the year, Lowe's will be opening a few more stores before 2027 in Florida, Kentucky, and Texas. The home improvement store already has 1,750 locations nationwide. Over 17 million people traveling through the airports this weekend. And Tom Costello reports American Airlines has introduced some new luggage tracking technology.
6: If an item goes to the wrong plane, an alert pops up on the screen of this new geo-scanning app, letting baggage handlers know where it actually needs to be. American says it's seen a 20% improvement at airports where it's rolled out the new technology.
3: And it has been a busy weekend. Here's Michael Warner, VP of Operations at American.
7: About 335,000. And customers through Charlotte this weekend, about 3,300 flights.
3: And whether or not you're at work on Labor Day, is it ever a good idea to vent about your work to coworkers? Dr. Allison Gabriels with the School of Business at Purdue University.
8: Venting is really tricky. So we enter it assuming we're going to feel better after we do that. What the data tends to show, though, is that we actually feel worse. And the reason for that is when you're venting about something that's been bothering you or really stressing you out, we tend to relive that entire experience. So we feel all of the bad emotions that we had previously. And so for a lot of people, they walk away from that experience actually feeling kind of bad all over again.
3: She says in many cases, though, venting really can help make a company better.
8: I think organizations would, one, be well positioned to, of course, view venting as a source of valid information. So if somebody is bringing this to you, it's important to understand what it actually is. Colleague that's just dropping in on people's offices and starting to vent with no warning, it would be worthwhile to say, hey, something's been really bothering me and I need somebody to talk to about it. Do you have time? Do you have capacity for that conversation?
3: I'm Monica Nelson with your consumer and business news.
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0: Oil prices hit a six-week high on Labor Day. Brent crude oil futures surged to nearly $98 a barrel on Monday after the U.S. and Iran traded strikes over the weekend. That's the highest level the international oil benchmark has climbed since late July. West Texas Intermediate briefly topped $93 a barrel as tensions flared in the Middle East. California Governor Gavin Newsom and President Trump are in agreement on one thing. Newsom is encouraging parents to open Trump accounts for their kids, calling it one of the best things the president has done. Newsom says he's enthusiastic about the tax-advantaged investment savings accounts. In 2022, Newsom launched the somewhat similar California Kids Investment and Development Savings Program, which seeds accounts for children. While Trump's program is broader, Cal Kids funds can be used only for college and career training. Parents have been able to open the Trump account since July 4th. They set aside money in an investment account for a person under 18 with a valid Social Security number. That's a look at politics. I'm Chris Caraggio.
11: Here's what's happening.
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15: Americans need to get outside more to better their health. That's the conclusion from a new survey of how long people spend with Mother Nature. Dr. Jay Maddock with Texas A&M University is commenting on the American Nature and Health Surveillance Survey.
16: And we see benefits just 10 minutes a day. It can reset our attention, improve our mood, and even affect our immune functioning.
15: The survey of about 3,000 people found about 45% of them spent only 2 hours or less a week in nature. That number was just 25% back in 2016. Researchers think the drop in time spent outdoors over the last decade correlates to an increase in cell phone use and delivery services, resulting in more indoor time than ever. Men who are already genetically at risk for the most common form of hair loss have added risk if they use weight loss medication. That's according to a study from NYU Langone Health, which found that men have a 7% added risk of hair loss if they use drugs like Ozempic, Wegovy, and Zepbound for type 2 diabetes and obesity. Health update, I'm Scott Pringle.
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17: Defending U.S. Open champion Aryna Sabalenka bested American Taylor Townsend in straight sets 6-4, 6-3 on Sunday to advance to the quarterfinals at Flushing Meadows. Wimbledon winner Linda Noskova of Czechia is next up to face the Belarusian Sabalenka, who's looking to three-peat at the event. 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
19: 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Also on the card is former WWE champion Jake Hager and the debut of former UFC heavyweight Chris Barnett. 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
0: NVIDIA CEO Jensen Huang believes AI has reached a new threshold of thinking power. He claimed in an online post on Sunday that OpenAI's newest ChatGPT model operating on NVIDIA chips has achieved AGI, which stands for Artificial General Intelligence. It indicates the software can handle most of the thinking a regular person can, although OpenAI hasn't indicated its latest model has reached that level of operating power. Apple's next launch event is this week. Tammy Trujillo reports.
12: It marks the first launch event under new CEO John Ternus. Analysts anticipate the company will announce the latest iPhones and Apple Watches. That could include Apple's first ever folding phone. The event is set for Wednesday at Apple's headquarters in Cupertino, California.
0: Google has launched an AI voice feature that's available in Gmail, Docs, and beyond. It's designed to let users ask questions so they can get a quick result from the data in their inbox. It can also help users write drafts on Docs using information from the Gmail inbox. That's your tech report. I'm Chris Caraccio.
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14: More than a dozen concertgoers are recovering after being hospitalized following a show by the Chainsmokers in California. 14 people were taken to local hospitals after the electronic duo's concert in San Jose on Friday. According to fire officials, two people needed advanced life support. The San Jose Fire Department did not specify why the concertgoers needed medical attention. The family of Celeste Rivas Hernandez is calling for the death penalty for singer David. Daniel Martindale reports.
18: Today would have been the girl's 16th birthday, and Tuesday marks 1 year since her remains were found in the trunk of a Tesla in a Hollywood tow yard. Her family tells the California Post the death penalty would be perfect for this kind of human being. David, whose real name is David Burke, is accused of having a sexual relationship with the 14-year-old, killing her after she threatened to come forward, and dismembering her body. The family also calls Burke devoid of feelings and without conscience. The LA County District Attorney's Office is weighing whether to pursue the death penalty against Burke if he's convicted. I'm Daniel Martindale.
14: One famous family is getting a new addition. Sierra and Russell Wilson are having another baby. The Goody singer announced on Instagram over the weekend that she's pregnant with her fifth child, the fourth with the former NFL quarterback. The couple posted a video of them hanging up t-shirts, including a onesie for the newest member of the family. That's entertainment. I'm Lizzie Radabali.
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19: 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Also on the card is former WWE champion Jake Hager and the debut of former UFC heavyweight Chris Barnett. 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
0: The NTSB has recovered the flight data and audio recorders from the deadly plane crash at Miami International Airport. Five people were killed and five others were injured when an Amazon cargo plane went off the runway while landing. Speaking today from Miami, NTSB Chairwoman Jennifer Homendy said her agency is determined to get to the bottom of what happened. The Boeing 767 was coming in from Puerto Rico. Homendy said it struck a van and a Toyota Corolla while sliding 1,500 feet past the paved surface. Gas prices remain high as the long holiday weekend winds down. The average price for a gallon of regular unleaded is now $4.15, according to AAA. That is a penny up from yesterday. Drivers in California are paying an average of $5.86 a gallon. That's the highest in the country. Prices at the pump are cheapest in Indiana at $3.43 a gallon. In Hawaii, where they are bracing for a brush with Hurricane Lowell, gas is going currently for $5.38 a gallon. NVIDIA CEO Jensen Huang believes AI has reached a new threshold of thinking power. Monica Nelson explains.
1: He claimed in an online post Sunday that OpenAI's newest ChatGPT model operating on NVIDIA chips has achieved AGI, which stands for Artificial General Intelligence. It indicates the software can handle most of the thinking a regular person can. Although OpenAI has not indicated its latest model has reached that level of operating power, the GPT-6 Astra has shown state-of-the-art performance using NVIDIA's new chip boxes, which have increased in size from 8 chips on a board to 72 chip boxes.
0: Spider-Man Brand New Day is still number one at the domestic box office for a sixth straight weekend. Brand New Day earned $18 million as of yesterday and is projected to rake in a total of $23 million through the entire Labor Day holiday. It's now pulled in an estimated $2.4 billion globally. That makes Spider-Man Brand New Day the third biggest release ever behind 2009's Avatar and Avengers Endgame. I'm Chris Caraggio. Americans are starting to head home after traveling for the Labor Day holiday weekend. Millions hit the road this year, even as gas prices are the highest they've ever been for this time of year. According to AAA, the national average is about $4.15 a gallon. Meantime, TSA says it screened more than 17 million passengers over the holiday weekend. The U.S. is issuing a new security warning over an unspecified threat in the Mexican border city of Nogales. Michael Kastner reports.
21: Government employees have been restricted to essential movement during daylight hours only, according to a Saturday update from the U.S. Consulate General in Nogales. Mexican officials say they have no specific information about any particular threat or risk to the public. The city is in the Mexican state of Sonora, where the U.S. urges citizens to exercise increased caution.
0: Markets are closed for the Labor Day holiday today. When the opening bell rings tomorrow to kick off an abbreviated trading week, it'll be after stocks ended last week in the red. Stocks fell after a strong August jobs report raised the odds of a Federal Reserve rate hike. Tesla shares slid more than 6% after its highly anticipated Cybercab launch. At Friday's closing bell, the Dow Jones lost 271 points. The S&P 500 fell 29 points and the NASDAQ dropped 77 points. Apple's next launch event is this week, Tammy Trujillo reports.
12: It marks the first launch event under new CEO John Ternus. Analysts anticipate the company will announce the latest iPhones and Apple Watches that could include Apple's first ever folding phone. The event is set for Wednesday at Apple's headquarters in Cupertino, California.
0: A new Miss America has been crowned. The 99th Miss America pageant was held in West Palm Beach on Sunday. Miss Texas, Reagan Hutzel, beat out contestants from all 50 states, plus D.C., Puerto Rico, and the U.S. Virgin Islands. Miss Louisiana, Shelby Bordelon, was named first runner-up. I'm Chris Caraggio.
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3: A late summer heat wave continues across parts of the plains and south. High temperatures are expected to climb well into the 90s, with some areas of Texas, Oklahoma, Kansas, and surrounding states topping the century mark. Heat index values could push into the triple digits, making it feel even hotter for anyone spending the holiday outdoors. Meanwhile, scattered showers and thunderstorms possible across portions of the southeast and mid-Atlantic as a weather system tracks eastward. Some storms could produce locally heavy rainfall and brief travel delays, especially during the afternoon and evening hours. The Northeast and Great Lakes will see some more comfortable conditions, with highs generally in the 70s and lower 80s under a mix of sun and clouds. Across the West, forecasters watching an increasingly unsettled pattern. Parts of the Southwest and Rockies seeing some showers and thunderstorms, but the Climate Prediction Center is also favoring above normal precipitation across much of the U.S. during the coming week. The potential for heavy rainfall to hit some spots. In the Pacific Northwest, temperatures remain cooler than average, with highs mostly in the 60s and 70s, and a few scattered showers here and there. That's your national forecast. I'm Monica Nelson.
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4: Left guard Tyler Smith will miss 4 to 6 weeks for the Cowboys. Coach Brian Schottenheimer announcing today that Smith will have thumb surgery tomorrow. It's been a very interesting full opening weekend of college football, and we're not done yet. Tonight, Coach Rhett Lashley leads his number 20 SMU Mustangs into Florida State.
9: I have no idea how we're not a 7 to 10 point underdog, you know, when we're playing a game on the road in a hostile environment against a team that has as much talent as anybody in our league. They've already played a game, got that kind of game one stuff out of the way. We haven't. I was looking at it. I think they have 31 4 and 5 stars on their roster. We don't have that.
4: SMU starting year 3 in the ACC. Last year they were 9-4, winning the Holiday Bowl. Michigan coach Kyle Whittingham says the Wolverines will stick with Bryce Underwood as their quarterback, but his holding the job is not set in stone. The Phillies got a complete game 2-hitter with 12 strikeouts from Jesus Luzardo, and they beat the Braves today 1-0. That's sports. I'm Frank Aaron.

0: to say, hey, something's been really bothering me and I need somebody to talk to about it. Do you have time? Do you have capacity for that conversation?
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6: Oil prices hit a six-week high on Labor Day. Brent crude oil futures surged to nearly $98 a barrel on Monday after the U.S. and Iran traded strikes over the weekend. That's the highest level the international oil benchmark has climbed since late July. West Texas Intermediate briefly topped $93 a barrel as tensions flared in the Middle East. California Governor Gavin Newsom and President Trump are in agreement on one thing. Newsom is encouraging parents to open Trump accounts for their kids, calling it one of the best things the president has done. Newsom says he's enthusiastic about the tax-advantaged investment savings accounts. In 2022, Newsom launched the somewhat similar California Kids Investment and Development Savings Program, which seeds accounts for children. While Trump's program is broader, Cal Kids funds can be used only for college and career training. Parents have been able to open the Trump account since July 4th. They set aside money in an investment account for a person under 18 with a valid Social Security number. That's a look at politics. I'm Chris Caraccio.
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12: Americans need to get outside more to better their health. That's the conclusion from a new survey of how long people spend with Mother Nature. Dr. Jay Maddock with Texas A&M University is commenting on the American Nature and Health Surveillance Survey.
13: And we see benefits just 10 minutes a day. It can reset our attention, improve our mood, and even affect our immune functioning.
12: The survey of about 3,000 people found about 45% of them spent only 2 hours or less a week in nature. That number was just 25% back in 2016. Researchers think the drop in time spent outdoors over the last decade correlates to an increase in cell phone use and delivery services, resulting in more indoor time than ever. Men who are already genetically at risk for the most common form of hair loss have added risk if they use weight loss medication. That's according to a study from NYU Langone Health, which found that men have a 7% added risk of hair loss if they use drugs like Ozempic, Wegovy, and Zepbound for type 2 diabetes and obesity. Health update, I'm Scott Pringle.
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14: Defending U.S. Open champion Aryna Sabalenka bested American Taylor Townsend in straight sets 6-4, 6-3 on Sunday to advance to the quarterfinals at Flushing Meadows. Wimbledon winner Linda Noskova of Czechia is next up to face the Belarusian Sabalenka, who's looking to three-peat at the event. 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
3: NVIDIA CEO Jensen Huang believes AI has reached a new threshold of thinking power. He claimed in an online post on Sunday that OpenAI's newest ChatGPT model operating on NVIDIA chips has achieved AGI, which stands for Artificial General Intelligence. It indicates the software can handle most of the thinking a regular person can, although OpenAI hasn't indicated its latest model has reached that level of operating power. Apple's next launch event is this week. Tammy Trujillo reports.
4: It marks the first launch event under new CEO John Ternus. Analysts anticipate the company will announce the latest iPhones and Apple Watches. That could include Apple's first ever folding phone. The event is set for Wednesday at Apple's headquarters in Cupertino, California.
3: Google has launched an AI voice feature that's available in Gmail, Docs, and beyond. It's designed to let users ask questions so they can get a quick result from the data in their inbox. It can also help users write drafts on Docs using information from the Gmail inbox. That's your tech report. I'm Chris Caraccio.
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5: More than a dozen concertgoers are recovering after being hospitalized following a show by the Chainsmokers in California. 14 people were taken to local hospitals after the electronic duo's concert in San Jose on Friday. According to fire officials, two people needed advanced life support. The San Jose Fire Department did not specify why the concertgoers needed medical attention. The family of Celeste Rivas Hernandez is calling for the death penalty for singer David. Daniel Martindale reports.
6: Today would have been the girl's 16th birthday, and Tuesday marks 1 year since her remains were found in the trunk of a Tesla in a Hollywood tow yard. Her family tells the California Post the death penalty would be perfect for this kind of human being. David, whose real name is David Burke, is accused of having a sexual relationship with the 14-year-old, killing her after she threatened to come forward, and dismembering her body. The family also calls Burke devoid of feelings and without conscience. The LA County District Attorney's Office is weighing whether to pursue the death penalty against Burke if he's convicted. I'm Daniel Martindale.
5: One famous family is getting a new addition. Sierra and Russell Wilson are having another baby. The Goody singer announced on Instagram over the weekend that she's pregnant with her fifth child, the fourth with the former NFL quarterback. The couple posted a video of them hanging up t-shirts, including a onesie for the newest member of the family. That's entertainment. I'm Lizzie Radabali.
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0: On September 12th, the Monster Energy SMX World Championship Playoffs race into Columbus for the first time ever.
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3: The NTSB has recovered the flight data and audio recorders from the deadly plane crash at Miami International Airport. Five people were killed and five others were injured when an Amazon cargo plane went off the runway while landing. Speaking today from Miami, NTSB Chairwoman Jennifer Homendy said her agency is determined to get to the bottom of what happened. The Boeing 767 was coming in from Puerto Rico. Homendy said it struck a van in a Toyota Corolla while sliding 1,500 feet past the paved surface. Gas prices remain high as the long holiday weekend winds down. The average price for a gallon of regular unleaded is now $4.15, according to AAA. That is a penny up from yesterday. Drivers in California are paying an average of $5.86 a gallon. That's the highest in the country. Prices at the pump are cheapest in Indiana at $3.43 a gallon. In Hawaii, where they are bracing for a brush with Hurricane Lowell, gas is going currently for $5.38 a gallon. NVIDIA CEO Jensen Huang believes AI has reached a new threshold of thinking power. Monica Nelson explains.
8: He claimed in an online post Sunday that OpenAI's newest ChatGPT model operating on NVIDIA chips has achieved AGI, which stands for Artificial General Intelligence. It indicates the software can handle most of the thinking a regular person can. Although OpenAI has not indicated its latest model has reached that level of operating power, the GPT-6 Astra has shown state-of-the-art performance using NVIDIA's new chip boxes, which have increased in size from 8 chips on a board to 72 chip boxes.
3: Spider-Man Brand New Day is still number one at the domestic box office for a sixth straight weekend. Brand New Day earned $18 million as of yesterday and is projected to rake in a total of $23 million through the entire Labor Day holiday. It's now pulled in an estimated $2.4 billion globally. That makes Spider-Man Brand New Day the third biggest release ever, behind 2009's Avatar and Avengers Endgame. I'm Chris Caraggio. Americans are starting to head home after traveling for the Labor Day holiday weekend. Millions hit the road this year, even as gas prices are the highest they've ever been for this time of year. According to AAA, the national average is about $4.15 a gallon. Meantime, TSA says it screened more than 17 million passengers over the holiday weekend. The U.S. is issuing a new security warning over an unspecified threat in the Mexican border city of Nogales. Michael Kastner reports.
9: Government employees have been restricted to essential movement during daylight hours only, according to a Saturday update from the U.S. Consulate General in Nogales. Mexican officials say they have no specific information about any particular threat or risk to the public. The city is in the Mexican state of Sonora, where the U.S. urges citizens to exercise increased caution.
3: Markets are closed for the Labor Day holiday today. When the opening bell rings tomorrow to kick off an abbreviated trading week, it'll be after stocks ended last week in the red. Stocks fell after a strong August jobs report raised the odds of a Federal Reserve rate hike. Tesla shares slid more than 6% after its highly anticipated Cybercab launch. At Friday's closing bell, the Dow Jones lost 271 points. The S&P 500 fell 29 points and the NASDAQ dropped 77 points. Apple's next launch event is this week, Tammy Trujillo reports.
4: It marks the first launch event under new CEO John Ternus. Analysts anticipate the company will announce the latest iPhones and Apple Watches that could include Apple's first ever folding phone. The event is set for Wednesday at Apple's headquarters in Cupertino, California.
3: A new Miss America has been crowned. The 99th Miss America pageant was held in West Palm Beach on Sunday. Miss Texas Reagan Hutzel beat out contestants from all 50 states, plus D.C., Puerto Rico, and the U.S. Virgin Islands. Miss Louisiana Shelby Bordelon was named first runner-up. I'm Chris Caraggio.
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10: A late summer heat wave continues across parts of the plains and south. High temperatures are expected to climb well into the 90s, with some areas of Texas, Oklahoma, Kansas, and surrounding states topping the century mark. Heat index values could push into the triple digits, making it feel even hotter for anyone spending the holiday outdoors. Meanwhile, scattered showers and thunderstorms possible across portions of the southeast and mid-Atlantic as a weather system tracks eastward. Some storms could produce locally heavy rainfall and brief travel delays, especially during the afternoon and evening hours. The Northeast and Great Lakes will see some more comfortable conditions, with highs generally in the 70s and lower 80s under a mix of sun and clouds. Across the West, forecasters watching an increasingly unsettled pattern. Parts of the Southwest and Rockies seeing some showers and thunderstorms, but the Climate Prediction Center is also favoring above normal precipitation across much of the U.S. during the coming week. The potential for heavy rainfall to hit some spots. In the Pacific Northwest, temperatures remain cooler than average, with highs mostly in the 60s and 70s, and a few scattered showers here and there. That's your national forecast. I'm Monica Nelson.
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11: Left guard Tyler Smith will miss 4 to 6 weeks for the Cowboys. Coach Brian Schottenheimer announcing today that Smith will have thumb surgery tomorrow. It's been a very interesting full opening weekend of college football, and we're not done yet. Tonight, Coach Rhett Lashley leads his number 20 SMU Mustangs into Florida State.
12: I have no idea how we're not a 7 to 10 point underdog, you know, when we're playing a game on the road in a hostile environment against a team that has as much talent as anybody in our league. They've already played a game, got that kind of game one stuff out of the way. We haven't. I was looking at it. I think they have 31 4 and 5 stars on their roster. We don't have that.
11: SMU starting year 3 in the ACC. Last year they were 9-4, winning the Holiday Bowl. Michigan coach Kyle Whittingham says the Wolverines will stick with Bryce Underwood as their quarterback, but his holding the job is not set in stone. The Phillies got a complete game 2-hitter with 12 strikeouts from Jesus Luzardo, and they beat the Braves today 1-0. That's sports. I'm Frank Aaron.
10: With just a few months left in the year, Lowe's will be opening a few more stores before 2027 in Florida, Kentucky, and Texas. The home improvement store already has 1,750 locations nationwide. Over 17 million people traveling through the airports this weekend. And Tom Costello reports American Airlines has introduced some new luggage tracking technology.
13: If an item goes to the wrong plane, an alert pops up on the screen of this new geo-scanning app, letting baggage handlers know where it actually needs to be. American says it's seen a 20% improvement at airports where it's rolled out the new technology.
10: And it has been a busy weekend. Here's Michael Warner, VP of Operations at American.
14: About 335,000 customers through Charlotte this weekend, about 3,300 flights.
10: And whether or not you're at work on Labor Day, is it ever a good idea to vent about your work to coworkers? Dr. Allison Gabriels with the School of Business at Purdue University.
15: Venting is really tricky. So we enter it assuming we're going to feel better after we do that. What the data tends to show, though, is that we actually feel worse. And the reason for that is when you're venting about something that's been bothering you or really stressing you out, we tend to relive that entire experience. So we feel all of the bad emotions that we had previously. And so for a lot of people, they walk away from that experience actually feeling kind of bad all over again.
10: She says in many cases, though, venting really can help make a company better.
15: I think organizations would, one, be well positioned to, of course, view venting as a source of valid information. So if somebody is bringing this to you, it's important to understand what it actually is. Colleague that's just dropping in on people's offices and starting to vent with no warning, it would be worthwhile to say, hey, something's been really bothering me and I need somebody to talk to about it. Do you have time? Do you have capacity for that conversation?
10: I'm Monica Nelson with your consumer and business news.
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3: Oil prices hit a six-week high on Labor Day. Brent crude oil futures surged to nearly $98 a barrel on Monday after the U.S. and Iran traded strikes over the weekend. That's the highest level the international oil benchmark has climbed since late July. West Texas Intermediate briefly topped $93 a barrel as tensions flared in the Middle East. California Governor Gavin Newsom and President Trump are in agreement on one thing. Newsom is encouraging parents to open Trump accounts for their kids, calling it one of the best things the president has done. Newsom says he's enthusiastic about the tax-advantaged investment savings accounts. In 2022, Newsom launched the somewhat similar California Kids Investment and Development Savings Program, which seeds accounts for children. While Trump's program is broader, Cal Kids funds can be used only for college and career training. Parents have been able to open the Trump account since July 4th. They set aside money in an investment account for a person under 18 with a valid Social Security number. That's a look at politics. I'm Chris Caraggio.
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21: Americans need to get outside more to better their health. That's the conclusion from a new survey of how long people spend with Mother Nature. Dr. Jay Maddock with Texas A&M University is commenting on the American Nature and Health Surveillance Survey.
22: And we see benefits just 10 minutes a day. It can reset our attention, improve our mood, and even affect our immune functioning.
21: The survey of about 3,000 people found about 45% of them spent only 2 hours or less a week in nature. That number was just 25% back in 2016. Researchers think the drop in time spent outdoors over the last decade correlates to an increase in cell phone use and delivery services, resulting in more indoor time than ever. Men who are already genetically at risk for the most common form of hair loss have added risk if they use weight loss medication. That's according to a study from NYU Langone Health, which found that men have a 7% added risk of hair loss if they use drugs like Ozempic, Wegovy, and Zepbound for type 2 diabetes and obesity. Health update, I'm Scott Pringle.
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4: Defending U.S. Open champion Aryna Sabalenka bested American Taylor Townsend in straight sets 6-4, 6-3 on Sunday to advance to the quarterfinals at Flushing Meadows. Wimbledon winner Linda Noskova of Czechia is next up to face the Belarusian Sabalenka, who's looking to three-peat at the event. For more women's sports stories, subscribe to Good Game with Sarah Spain on iHeart Podcast.
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24: 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Also on the card is former WWE champion Jake Hager and the debut of former UFC heavyweight Chris Barnett. 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
3: NVIDIA CEO Jensen Huang believes AI has reached a new threshold of thinking power. He claimed in an online post on Sunday that OpenAI's newest ChatGPT model operating on NVIDIA chips has achieved AGI, which stands for Artificial General Intelligence. It indicates the software can handle most of the thinking a regular person can, although OpenAI hasn't indicated its latest model has reached that level of operating power. Apple's next launch event is this week. Tammy Trujillo reports.
4: It marks the first launch event under new CEO John Ternus. Analysts anticipate the company will announce the latest iPhones and Apple Watches. That could include Apple's first ever folding phone. The event is set for Wednesday at Apple's headquarters in Cupertino, California.
3: Google has launched an AI voice feature that's available in Gmail, Docs, and beyond. It's designed to let users ask questions so they can get a quick result from the data in their inbox. It can also help users write drafts on Docs using information from the Gmail inbox. That's your tech report. I'm Chris Caraggio.
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5: More than a dozen concertgoers are recovering after being hospitalized following a show by the Chainsmokers in California. 14 people were taken to local hospitals after the electronic duo's concert in San Jose on Friday. According to fire officials, two people needed advanced life support. The San Jose Fire Department did not specify why the concertgoers needed medical attention. The family of Celeste Rivas Hernandez is calling for the death penalty for singer David. Daniel Martindale reports.
6: Today would have been the girl's 16th birthday, and Tuesday marks 1 year since her remains were found in the trunk of a Tesla in a Hollywood tow yard. Her family tells the California Post the death penalty would be perfect for this kind of human being. David, whose real name is David Burke, is accused of having a sexual relationship with the 14-year-old, killing her after she threatened to come forward, and dismembering her body. The family also calls Burke devoid of feelings and without conscience. The LA County District Attorney's Office is weighing whether to pursue the death penalty against Burke if he's convicted. I'm Daniel Martindale.
5: One famous family is getting a new addition. Sierra and Russell Wilson are having another baby. The Goody singer announced on Instagram over the weekend that she's pregnant with her fifth child, the fourth with the former NFL quarterback. The couple posted a video of them hanging up t-shirts, including a onesie for the newest member of the family. That's entertainment. I'm Lizzie Radabali.
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24: 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Also on the card is former WWE champion Jake Hager and the debut of former UFC heavyweight Chris Barnett. 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
3: The NTSB has recovered the flight data and audio recorders from the deadly plane crash at Miami International Airport. Five people were killed and five others were injured when an Amazon cargo plane went off the runway while landing. Speaking today from Miami, NTSB Chairwoman Jennifer Homendy said her agency is determined to get to the bottom of what happened. The Boeing 767 was coming in from Puerto Rico. Homendy said it struck a van and a Toyota Corolla while sliding 1,500 feet past the paved surface. Gas prices remain high as the long holiday weekend winds down. The average price for a gallon of regular unleaded is now $4.15, according to AAA. That is a penny up from yesterday. Drivers in California are paying an average of $5.86 a gallon. That's the highest in the country. Prices at the pump are cheapest in Indiana at $3.43 a gallon. In Hawaii, where they are bracing for a brush with Hurricane Lowell, gas is going currently for $5.38 a gallon. NVIDIA CEO Jensen Huang believes AI has reached a new threshold of thinking power. Monica Nelson explains.
8: He claimed in an online post Sunday that OpenAI's newest ChatGPT model operating on NVIDIA chips has achieved AGI, which stands for Artificial General Intelligence. It indicates the software can handle most of the thinking a regular person can. Although OpenAI has not indicated its latest model has reached that level of operating power, the GPT-6 Astra has shown state-of-the-art performance using NVIDIA's new chip boxes, which have increased in size from 8 chips on a board to 72 chip boxes.
3: Spider-Man Brand New Day is still number one at the domestic box office for a sixth straight weekend. Brand New Day earned $18 million as of yesterday and is projected to rake in a total of $23 million through the entire Labor Day holiday. It's now pulled in an estimated $2.4 billion globally. That makes Spider-Man Brand New Day the third biggest release ever behind 2009's Avatar and Avengers Endgame. I'm Chris Caraggio. Americans are starting to head home after traveling for the Labor Day holiday weekend. Millions hit the road this year, even as gas prices are the highest they've ever been for this time of year. According to AAA, the national average is about $4.15 a gallon. Meantime, TSA says it screened more than 17 million passengers over the holiday weekend. The U.S. is issuing a new security warning over an unspecified threat in the Mexican border city of Nogales. Michael Kastner reports.
9: Government employees have been restricted to essential movement during daylight hours only, according to a Saturday update from the U.S. Consulate General in Nogales. Mexican officials say they have no specific information about any particular threat or risk to the public. The city is in the Mexican state of Sonora, where the U.S. urges citizens to exercise increased caution.
3: Markets are closed for the Labor Day holiday today. When the opening bell rings tomorrow to kick off an abbreviated trading week, it'll be after stocks ended last week in the red. Stocks fell after a strong August jobs report raised the odds of a Federal Reserve rate hike. Tesla shares slid more than 6% after its highly anticipated Cybercab launch. At Friday's closing bell, the Dow Jones lost 271 points, the S&P 500 fell 29 points, and the NASDAQ dropped 77 points. Apple's next launch event is this week. Tammy Trujillo reports.
4: It marks the first launch event under new CEO John Ternus. Analysts anticipate the company will announce the latest iPhones and Apple Watches that could include Apple's first ever folding phone. The event is set for Wednesday at Apple's headquarters in Cupertino, California.
3: A new Miss America has been crowned. The 99th Miss America pageant was held in West Palm Beach on Sunday. Miss Texas, Reagan Hutzel, beat out contestants from all 50 states, plus D.C., Puerto Rico, and the U.S. Virgin Islands. Miss Louisiana, Shelby Bordelon, was named first runner-up. I'm Chris Caraggio.
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10: A late summer heat wave continues across parts of the plains and south. High temperatures are expected to climb well into the 90s, with some areas of Texas, Oklahoma, Kansas, and surrounding states topping the century mark. Heat index values could push into the triple digits, making it feel even hotter for anyone spending the holiday outdoors. Meanwhile, scattered showers and thunderstorms possible across portions of the southeast and mid-Atlantic. As a weather system tracks eastward, some storms could produce locally heavy rainfall and brief travel delays, especially during the afternoon and evening hours. The northeast and Great Lakes will see some more comfortable conditions, with highs generally in the 70s and lower 80s under a mix of sun and clouds. Across the west, forecasters watching an increasingly unsettled pattern. Parts of the southwest and Rockies seeing some showers and thunderstorms, but the Climate Prediction Center is also favoring above normal precipitation across much of the U.S. during the coming week. The potential for heavy rainfall to hit some spots. In the Pacific Northwest, temperatures remain cooler than average, with highs mostly in the 60s and 70s and a few scattered showers here and there. That's your national forecast. I'm Monica Nelson.
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11: Left guard Tyler Smith will miss 4 to 6 weeks for the Cowboys. Coach Brian Schottenheimer announcing today that Smith will have thumb surgery tomorrow. It's been a very interesting full opening weekend of college football, and we're not done yet. Tonight, Coach Rhett Lashley leads his number 20 SMU Mustangs into Florida State.
12: I have no idea how we're not a 7 to 10 point underdog, you know, when we're playing a game on the road in a hostile environment against a team that has as much talent as anybody in our league. They've already played a game, got that kind of game one stuff out of the way. We haven't. I was looking at it. I think they have 31 4 and 5 stars on their roster. We don't have that.
11: SMU starting year 3 in the ACC. Last year they were 9-4, winning the Holiday Bowl. Michigan coach Kyle Whittingham says the Wolverines will stick with Bryce Underwood as their quarterback, but his holding the job is not set in stone. The Phillies got a complete game 2-hitter with 12 strikeouts from Jesus Luzardo, and they beat the Braves today 1-0. That's sports. I'm Frank Aaron.
10: With just a few months left in the year, Lowe's will be opening a few more stores before 2027 in Florida, Kentucky, and Texas. The home improvement store already has 1,750 locations nationwide. Over 17 million people traveling through the airports this weekend. And Tom Costello reports American Airlines has introduced some new luggage tracking technology.
13: If an item goes to the wrong plane, an alert pops up on the screen of this new geo-scanning app, letting baggage handlers know where it actually needs to be. American says it's seen a 20% improvement at airports where it's rolled out the new technology.
10: And it has been a busy busy weekend. Here's Michael Warner, VP of Operations at American.
14: About 335,000 customers through Charlotte this weekend, about 3,300 flights.
10: And whether or not you're at work on Labor Day, is it ever a good idea to vent about your work to coworkers? Dr. Allison Gabriels with the School of Business at Purdue University.
15: Venting is really tricky. So we enter it assuming we're going to feel better after we do that. What the data tends to show, though, is that we actually feel worse. And the reason for that is when you're venting about something that's been bothering you or really stressing you out, we tend to relive that entire experience. So we feel all of the bad emotions that we had previously. And so for a lot of people, they walk away from that experience actually feeling kind of bad all over again.
10: She says in many cases, though, venting really can help make a company better.
15: I think organizations would, one, be well positioned to, of course, view venting as a source of valid information. So if somebody is bringing this to you, it's important to understand what it actually is. Colleague that's just dropping in on people's offices and starting to vent with no warning, it would be worthwhile to say, hey, something's been really bothering me and I need somebody to talk to about it. Do you have time? Do you have capacity for that conversation?
10: I'm Monica Nelson with your consumer and business news.
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7: This is it. It's all on the line. Now the pressure is on to deliver.
17: And for the world's best 22 dirt bike racers, only one will go home number one. Yo! It all comes down to this. 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
24: 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Also on the card is former WWE champion Jake Hager and the debut of former UFC heavyweight Chris Barnett. 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
3: Oil prices hit a six-week high on Labor Day. Brent crude oil futures surged to nearly $98 a barrel on Monday after the U.S. and Iran traded strikes over the weekend. That's the highest level the international oil benchmark has climbed since late July. West Texas Intermediate briefly topped $93 a barrel as tensions flared in the Middle East. California Governor Gavin Newsom and President Trump are in agreement on one thing. Newsom is encouraging parents to open Trump accounts for their kids, calling it one of the best things the president has done. Newsom says he's enthusiastic about the tax-advantaged investment savings accounts. In 2022, Newsom launched the somewhat similar California Kids Investment and Development Savings Program, which seeds accounts for children. While Trump's program is broader, Cal Kids funds can be used only for college and career training. Parents have been able to open the Trump account since July 4th. They set aside money in an investment account for a person under 18 with a valid Social Security number. That's a look at politics. I'm Chris Caraggio.
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21: Americans need to get outside more to better their health. That's the conclusion from a new survey of how long people spend with Mother Nature. Dr. Jay Maddock with Texas A&M University is commenting on the American Nature and Health Surveillance Survey.
22: And we see benefits just 10 minutes a day. It can reset our attention, improve our mood, and even affect our immune functioning.
21: The survey of about 3,000 people found about 45% of them spent only 2 hours or less a week in nature. That number was just 25% back in 2016. Researchers think the drop in time spent outdoors over the last decade correlates to an increase in cell phone use and delivery services, resulting in more indoor time than ever. Men who are already genetically at risk for the most common form of hair loss have added risk if they use weight loss medication. That's according to a study from NYU Langone Health, which found that men have a 7% added risk of hair loss if they use drugs like Ozempic, Wegovy, and Zepbound for type 2 diabetes and obesity. Health update, I'm Scott Pringle.
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0: The expansion Denver Summit bested top-of-the-table Gotham FC 3-0 on Sunday, ending the defending champions' 10-game unbeaten streak. Meantime, the second-seed Washington Spirit traveled to Providence Park to win on the road against the Portland Thorns 2-1, and the North Carolina Courage routed the Chicago Stars in Chicago 6-0. 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
24: 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Also on the card is former WWE champion Jake Hager and the debut of former UFC heavyweight Chris Barnett. 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
3: NVIDIA CEO Jensen Huang believes AI has reached a new threshold of thinking power. He claimed in an online post on Sunday that OpenAI's newest ChatGPT model operating on NVIDIA chips has achieved AGI, which stands for Artificial General Intelligence. It indicates the software can handle most of the thinking a regular person can, although OpenAI hasn't indicated its latest model has reached that level of operating power. Apple's next launch event is this week. Tammy Trujillo reports.
4: It marks the first launch event under new CEO John Ternus. Analysts anticipate the company will announce the latest iPhones and Apple Watches that could include Apple's first ever folding phone. The event is set for Wednesday at Apple's headquarters in Cupertino, California.
3: Google has launched an AI voice feature that's available in Gmail, Docs, and beyond. It's designed to let users ask questions so they can get a quick result from the data in their inbox. It can also help users write drafts on Docs using information from the Gmail inbox. That's your tech report. I'm Chris Caraccio.
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5: More than a dozen concertgoers are recovering after being hospitalized following a show by the Chainsmokers in California. 14 people were taken to local hospitals after the electronic duo's concert in San Jose on Friday. According to fire officials, two people needed advanced life support. The San Jose Fire Department did not specify why the concertgoers needed medical attention. The family of Celeste Rivas Hernandez is calling for the death penalty for singer David. Daniel Martindale reports.
6: Today would have been the girl's 16th birthday, and Tuesday marks 1 year since her remains were found in the trunk of a Tesla in a Hollywood tow yard. Her family tells the California Post the death penalty would be perfect for this kind of human being. David, whose real name is David Burke, is accused of having a sexual relationship with the 14-year-old, killing her after she threatened to come forward, and dismembering her body. The family also calls Burke devoid of feelings and without conscience. The LA County District Attorney's Office is weighing whether to pursue the death penalty against Burke if he's convicted. I'm Daniel Martindale.
5: One famous family is getting a new addition. Sierra and Russell Wilson are having another baby. The Goody singer announced on Instagram over the weekend that she's pregnant with her fifth child, the fourth with the former NFL quarterback. The couple posted a video of them hanging up t-shirts, including a onesie for the newest member of the family. That's entertainment. I'm Lizzie Radabali.
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24: 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Also on the card is former WWE champion Jake Hager and the debut of former UFC heavyweight Chris Barnett. 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
1: Officials with the NTSB say they've recovered the flight data and audio recorders from the deadly plane crash Sunday at Miami International. Five people were killed in the incident, five injured when the Amazon cargo plane went off the runway while landing. The Boeing 767 was coming in from Puerto Rico. Today in Miami, NTSB Chairwoman Jennifer Homendy said her agency is determined to get to the bottom of what happened.
8: We are deeply, deeply committed to our duty, our responsibilities to determine how this accident occurred, why it happened.
1: Homendy says the jet slammed into a van with several people inside, then hit a Toyota Corolla while sliding 1,500 feet past the paved surface. Americans are heading home after traveling for the Labor Day holiday weekend. Millions hitting the road despite gas prices being the highest they've ever been for this time of year. AAA now reports the national average is around $4.15 a gallon. Those in Hawaii are bracing for potential heavy rain and flooding from Hurricane Lowell. Monica Nelson has the latest.
19: The storm is currently 445 miles southwest of Honolulu and is packing winds of 115 miles per hour. Lowell is expected to be a Category 2 storm when it makes its nearest approach, passing west of Kauai later tonight or Tuesday morning. Hurricane warnings have been issued for Kauai County. I'm Monica Nelson.
1: A just-released Lancet studies estimating 45% of dementia cases can be prevented or delayed. Though they point to aging and genetics as risk factors for declining cognitive health, brain experts say they don't have to predict your future. The researchers say the key to improved brain health is addressing modifiable risk factors like smoking, excessive alcohol use, obesity, type 2 diabetes, and hypertension. They recommend cutting down on salt and sugar and eating more vegetables, whole grains, and lean proteins, as well as exercise. I'm Scott Carr. The Democratic governor of California, Gavin Newsom, and President Trump are in agreement on one thing. Newsom's encouraging parents to open Trump accounts for their kids, calling them one of the best things the president has ever done. Newsom launched a similar program, California Kids Investment and Development Savings, in 2022. The CEO of the AI chip-making giant NVIDIA, Jensen Huang, believes AI has reached a new threshold of thinking power. More from Monica Nelson.
19: He claimed in an online post Sunday that OpenAI's newest ChatGPT model operating on NVIDIA chips has achieved AGI, which stands for Artificial General Intelligence. It indicates the software can handle most of the thinking a regular person can. Although OpenAI has not indicated its latest model has reached that level of operating power, the GPT-6 Astra has shown state-of-the-art performance using NVIDIA's new chip boxes.
1: Just days before the 25th anniversary of the 9/11 terror attacks, a New York City firefighter has died of World Trade Center-related illness. Sara Lee Kessler's in New York.
20: Retired FDNY Lieutenant Gerald Riley of Ladder 22 died last Thursday. The Uniformed Firefighters Association says Riley, a devoted husband, father, and grandfather, showed unwavering dedication during rescue and recovery operations at Ground Zero and died at 75. The Never Forget Project notes that 343 firefighters were killed on 9/11. Over 100 have died of World Trade Center-related injuries or illness, and thousands more have been sickened.
1: The union representing most state workers in California say they'll hold a strike authorization vote in coming days. SEIU Local 1000 leaders making that announcement at a Labor Day news conference. A majority yes vote would give union reps the power to call for a strike if negotiations with the state continue to drag on without a resolution. The union members have been working without a contract since June 30th. I'm Scott Carr.
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10: A late summer heat wave continues across parts of the plains and south. High temperatures are expected to climb well into the 90s, with some areas of Texas, Oklahoma, Kansas, and surrounding states topping the century mark. Heat index values could push into the triple digits, making it feel even hotter for anyone spending the holiday outdoors. Meanwhile, scattered showers and thunderstorms possible across portions of the southeast and mid-Atlantic as a weather system tracks eastward. Some storms could produce locally heavy rainfall and brief travel delays, especially during the afternoon and evening hours. The northeast and Great Lakes will see some more comfortable conditions, with highs generally in the 70s and lower 80s under a mix of sun and clouds. Across the west, forecasters watching an increasingly unsettled pattern. Parts of the southwest and Rockies seeing some showers and thunderstorms, but the Climate Prediction Center is also favoring above normal precipitation across much of the U.S. during the coming week. The potential for heavy rainfall to hit some spots in the Pacific Northwest. Temperatures remain cooler than average, with highs mostly in the 60s and 70s and a few scattered showers here and there. That's your national forecast. I'm Monica Nelson.
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11: There was hardly any laboring for the Phillies' Jesus Luzardo this afternoon. He tossed a complete game two-hitter while striking out 12 in the Phillies' 1-0 victory over the Braves. Kyle Schwarber accounted for the only run with an eighth-inning home run. Falcons coach Kevin Stefanski announcing Tua Tagovailoa as the team's starting quarterback this week for their game with the Steelers. And he detailed why Michael Penix Jr. is not quite ready to return from his knee injury.
12: I think Mike had 11 on 11 practices, if it was that, and he did a very nice job. So he's continuing to get better and better. And I can't overstate how proud I am of Mike and how he pushes and gets, what he's put his body through, what you put your mind through when you're going through these injuries and those type of things. So he is continuing to get better.
11: Stefanski would not commit to a starting quarterback beyond this week. Cooper Rush will back up Tua. Elena Rybakina, Mira Andreeva, and Qinwen Zheng into the quarterfinals at the U.S. Open. That's sports. I'm Frank Aaron.
10: With just a few months left in the year, Lowe's will be opening a few more stores before 2027 in Florida, Kentucky, and Texas. The home improvement store already has 1,750 locations nationwide. Over 17 million people traveling through the airports this weekend. And Tom Costello reports American Airlines has introduced some new luggage tracking technology.
13: If an item goes to the wrong plane, an alert pops up on the screen of this new geo-scanning app, letting baggage handlers know where it actually needs to be. American says it's seen a 20% improvement at airports where it's rolled out the new technology.
10: And it has been a busy weekend. Here's Michael Warner, VP of Operations at American.
14: About 335,000 customers through Charlotte this weekend. About 3,300 flights.
10: And whether or not you're at work on Labor Day, is it ever a good idea to vent about your work to coworkers? Dr. Allison Gabriels with the School of Business at Purdue University.
15: Venting is really tricky. So we enter it assuming we're going to feel better after we do that. What the data tends to show, though, is that we actually feel worse. And the reason for that is when you're venting about something that's been bothering you or really stressing you out, we tend to relive that entire experience. So we feel all of the bad emotions that we had previously. And so for a lot of people, they walk away from that experience actually feeling kind of bad all over again.
10: She says in many cases, though, venting really can help make a company better.
15: I think organizations would, one, be well positioned to, of course, view venting as a source of valid information. So if somebody is bringing this to you, it's important to understand what it actually is. Colleague that's just dropping in on people's offices and starting to vent with no warning, it would be worthwhile to say, hey, something's been really bothering me and I need somebody to talk to about it. Do you have time? Do you have capacity for that conversation?
10: I'm Monica Nelson with your consumer and business news.
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24: 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Also on the card is former WWE champion Jake Hager and the debut of former UFC heavyweight Chris Barnett. 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
3: Oil prices hit a six-week high on Labor Day. Brent crude oil futures surged to nearly $98 a barrel on Monday after the U.S. and Iran traded strikes over the weekend. That's the highest level the international oil benchmark has climbed since late July. West Texas Intermediate briefly topped $93 a barrel as tensions flared in the Middle East. California Governor Gavin Newsom and President Trump are in agreement on one thing. Newsom is encouraging parents to open Trump accounts for their kids, calling it one of the best things the president has done. Newsom says he's enthusiastic about the tax-advantaged investment savings accounts. In 2022, Newsom launched the somewhat similar California Kids Investment and Development Savings Program, which seeds accounts for children. While Trump's program is broader, Cal Kids funds can be used only for college and career training. Parents have been able to open the Trump account since July 4th. They set aside money in an investment account for a person under 18 with a valid Social Security number. That's a look at politics. I'm Chris Caraggio.
0: Here's what's happening.
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26: Americans need to get outside more to better their health. That's the conclusion from a new survey of how long people spend with Mother Nature. Dr. Jay Maddock with Texas A&M University is commenting on the American Nature and Health Surveillance Survey.
27: And we see benefits just 10 minutes a day. It can reset our attention, improve our mood, and even affect our immune functioning.
26: The survey of about 3,000 people found about 45% of them spent only 2 hours or less a week in nature. That number was just 25% back in 2016. Researchers think the drop in time spent outdoors over the last decade correlates to an increase in cell phone use and delivery services, resulting in more indoor time than ever. Men who are already genetically at risk for the most common form of hair loss have added risk if they use weight loss medication. That's according to a study from NYU Langone Health, which found that men have a 7% added risk of hair loss if they use drugs like Ozempic, Wegovy, and Zepbound for type 2 diabetes and obesity. Health update, I'm Scott Pringle.
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28: The expansion Denver Summit bested top-of-the-table Gotham FC 3-0 on Sunday, ending the defending champions' 10-game unbeaten streak. Meantime, the second-seed Washington Spirit traveled to Providence Park to win on the road against the Portland Thorns 2-1, and the North Carolina Courage routed the Chicago Stars in Chicago 6-0. 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
24: 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Also on the card is former WWE champion Jake Hager and the debut of former UFC heavyweight Chris Barnett. 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
3: NVIDIA CEO Jensen Huang believes AI has reached a new threshold of thinking power. He claimed in an online post on Sunday that OpenAI's newest ChatGPT model operating on NVIDIA chips has achieved AGI, which stands for Artificial General Intelligence. It indicates the software can handle most of the thinking a regular person can, although OpenAI hasn't indicated its latest model has reached that level of operating power. Apple's next launch event is this week. Tammy Trujillo reports.
5: It marks the first launch event under new CEO John Ternus. Analysts anticipate the company will announce the latest iPhones and Apple Watches that could include Apple's first ever folding phone. The event is set for Wednesday at Apple's headquarters in Cupertino, California.
3: Google has launched an AI voice feature that's available in Gmail, Docs, and beyond. It's designed to let users ask questions so they can get a quick result from the data in their inbox. It can also help users write drafts on Docs using information from the Gmail inbox. That's your tech report. I'm Chris Caraccio.
0: 24/7 News, the latest in entertainment.
6: More than a dozen concertgoers are recovering after being hospitalized following a show by the Chainsmokers in California. 14 people were taken to local hospitals after the electronic duo's concert in San Jose on Friday. According to fire officials, two people needed advanced life support. The San Jose Fire Department did not specify why the concertgoers needed medical attention. The family of Celeste Rivas Hernandez is calling for the death penalty for singer David. Daniel Martindale reports.
8: Today would have been the girl's 16th birthday, and Tuesday marks 1 year since her remains were found in the trunk of a Tesla in a Hollywood tow yard. Her family tells the California Post the death penalty would be perfect for this kind of human being. David, whose real name is David Burke, is accused of having a sexual relationship with the 14-year-old, killing her after she threatened to come forward, and dismembering her body. The family also calls Burke devoid of feelings and without conscience. The LA County District Attorney's Office is weighing whether to pursue the death penalty against Burke if he's convicted. I'm Daniel Martindale.
6: One famous family is getting a new addition. Ciara and Russell Wilson are having another baby. The Goody singer announced on

0: the bottom of what happened.
1: We are deeply, deeply committed to our duty, our responsibilities to determine how this accident occurred, why it happened.
0: Hamidi says the jet slammed into a van with several people inside, then hit a Toyota Corolla while sliding 1,500 feet past the paved surface. Americans are heading home after traveling for the Labor Day holiday weekend. Millions hitting the road despite gas prices being the highest they've ever been for this time of year. AAA now reports the national average is around $4.15 a gallon. Those in Hawaii are bracing for potential heavy rain and flooding from Hurricane Lowell. Monica Nelson has the latest.
2: The storm is currently 445 miles southwest of Honolulu and is packing winds of 115 miles per hour. Lowell is expected to be a Category 2 storm when it makes its nearest approach, passing west of Kauai later tonight or Tuesday morning. Hurricane warnings have been issued for Kauai County. I'm Monica Nelson.
0: A just released Lancet studies estimating 45% of dementia cases can be prevented or delayed. Though they point to aging and genetics as risk factors for declining cognitive health, brain experts say they don't have to predict your future. The researchers say the key to improved brain health is addressing modifiable risk factors like smoking, excessive alcohol use, obesity, type 2 diabetes, and hypertension. They recommend cutting down on salt and sugar and eating more vegetables, whole grains, and lean proteins, as well as exercise. I'm Scott Carr. The Democratic governor of California, Gavin Newsom, and President Trump are in agreement on one thing. Newsom's encouraging parents to open Trump accounts for their kids, calling them one of the best things the president has ever done. Newsom launched a similar program, California Kids Investment and Development Savings, in 2022. The CEO of the AI chip-making giant NVIDIA, Jensen Huang, believes AI has reached a new threshold of thinking power. More from Monica Nelson.
2: He claimed in an online post Sunday that OpenAI's newest ChatGPT model operating on NVIDIA chips has achieved AGI, which stands for Artificial General Intelligence. It indicates the software can handle most of the thinking a regular person can. Although OpenAI has not indicated its latest model has reached that level of operating power, the GPT-6 Astra has shown state-of-the-art performance using NVIDIA's new chip boxes.
0: Just days before the 25th anniversary of the 9/11 terror attacks, a New York City firefighter has died of World Trade Center-related illness. Sarah Lee Kessler's in New York.
3: Retired FDNY Lieutenant Gerald Riley of Ladder 22 died last Thursday. The Uniformed Firefighters Association says Riley, a devoted husband, father, and grandfather, showed unwavering dedication during rescue and recovery operations at Ground Zero and died at 75. The Never Forget Project notes that 343 firefighters were killed on 9/11. Over 100 have died of World Trade Center-related injuries or illness, and thousands more have been sickened.
0: The union representing most state workers in California say they'll hold a strike authorization vote in coming days. SEIU Local 1000 leaders making that announcement at a Labor Day news conference. A majority yes vote would give union reps the power to call for a strike if negotiations with the state continue to drag on without a resolution. The union members have been working without a contract since June 30th. I'm Scott Carr.
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5: A late summer heat wave continues across parts of the plains and south. High temperatures are expected to climb well into the 90s, with some areas of Texas, Oklahoma, Kansas, and surrounding states topping the century mark. Heat index values could push into the triple digits, making it feel even hotter for anyone spending the holiday outdoors. Meanwhile, scattered showers and thunderstorms possible across portions of the southeast and mid-Atlantic as a weather system tracks eastward. Some storms could produce locally heavy rainfall and brief travel delays, especially during the afternoon and evening hours. The Northeast and Great Lakes will see some more comfortable conditions, with highs generally in the 70s and lower 80s under a mix of sun and clouds. Across the west, forecasters watching an increasingly unsettled pattern. Parts of the southwest and Rockies seeing some showers and thunderstorms, but the Climate Prediction Center is also favoring above normal precipitation across much of the U.S. during the coming week. The potential for heavy rainfall to hit some spots in the Pacific Northwest. Temperatures remain cooler than average, with highs mostly in the 60s and 70s and a few scattered showers here and there. That's your national forecast. I'm Monica Nelson.
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6: There was hardly any laboring for the Phillies' Jesus Luzardo this afternoon. He tossed a complete game two-hitter while striking out 12 in the Phillies' 1-0 victory over the Braves. Kyle Schwarber accounted for the only run with an eighth-inning home run. Falcons coach Kevin Stefanski and

0: Announcing Tua Tagovailoa as the team's starting quarterback this week for their game with the Steelers. And he detailed why Michael Penix Jr. is not quite ready to return from his knee injury.
1: I think Mike had 11 on 11 practices, if it was that. And he did a very nice job. So he's continuing to get better and better. And I can't overstate how proud I am of Mike and how he pushes and gets, what he's put his body through, what you put your mind through when you're going through these injuries and those type of things. So he is continuing to get better.
0: Stefanski would not commit to a starting quarterback beyond this week. Cooper Rush will back up Tua. Elena Rybakina, Mira Andreeva, and Kinwen Zhang into the quarterfinals of the U.S. Open. That's sports. I'm Frank Aaron.
2: With just a few months left in the year, Lowe's will be opening a few more stores before 2027 in Florida, Kentucky, and Texas. The home improvement store already has 1,750 locations nationwide. Over 17 million people traveling through the airports this weekend. And Tom Costello reports American Airlines has introduced some new luggage tracking technology.
3: If an item goes to the wrong plane, an alert pops up on the screen of this new geo-scanning app, letting baggage handlers know where it actually needs to be. American says it's seen a 20% improvement at airports where it's rolled out the new technology.
2: And it has been a busy weekend. Here's Michael Warner, VP of Operations at American.
4: About 335,000 customers through Charlotte this weekend, about 3,300 flights.
2: And whether or not you're at work on Labor Day, is it ever a good idea to vent about your work to coworkers? Dr. Allison Gabriels with the School of Business at Purdue University.
5: Venting is really tricky. So we enter it assuming we're going to feel better after we do that. What the data tends to show, though, is that we actually feel worse. And the reason for that is when you're venting about something that's been bothering you or really stressing you out, we tend to relive that entire experience. So we feel all of the bad emotions that we had previously. And so for a lot of people, they walk away from that experience actually feeling kind of bad all over again.
2: She says in many cases, though, venting really can help make a company better.
5: I think organizations would, one, be well positioned to, of course, view venting as a source of valid information. So if somebody is bringing this to you, it's important to understand what it actually is. A colleague that's just dropping in on people's offices and starting to vent with no warning, it would be worthwhile to say, hey, something's been really bothering me and I need somebody to talk to about it. Do you have time? Do you have capacity for that conversation?
2: I'm Monica Nelson with your consumer and business news.
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6: 24/7 News. The latest in politics.
11: Oil prices hit a six-week high on Labor Day. Brent crude oil futures surged to nearly $98 a barrel on Monday after the U.S. and Iran traded strikes over the weekend. That's the highest level the international oil benchmark has climbed since late July. West Texas Intermediate briefly topped $93 a barrel as tensions flared in the Middle East. California Governor Gavin Newsom and President Trump are in agreement on one thing, Newsom is encouraging parents to open Trump accounts for their kids, calling it one of the best things the president has done. Newsom says he's enthusiastic about the tax-advantaged investment savings accounts. In 2022, Newsom launched the somewhat similar California Kids Investment and Development Savings Program, which seeds accounts for children. While Trump's program is broader, Cal Kids funds can be used only for college and career training. Parents have been able to open the Trump account since July 4th. They set aside money in an investment account for a person under 18 with a valid Social Security number. That's a look at politics. I'm Chris Caraggio.
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16: Americans need to get outside more to better their health. That's the conclusion from a new survey of how long people spend with Mother Nature. Dr. Jay Maddock with Texas A&M University is commenting on the American Nature and Health Surveillance Survey.
17: And we see benefits just 10 minutes a day. It can reset our attention, improve our mood, and even affect our immune functioning.
16: The survey of about 3,000 people found about 45% of them spent only 2 hours or less a week in nature. That number was just 25% back in 2016. Researchers think the drop in time spent outdoors over the last decade correlates to an increase in cell phone use and delivery services, resulting in more indoor time than ever. Men who are already genetically at risk for the most common form of hair loss have added risk if they use weight loss medication. That's according to a study from NYU Langone Health, which found that men have a 7% added risk of hair loss if they use drugs like Ozempic, Wegovy, and Zepbound for type 2 diabetes and obesity. Health update, I'm Scott Pringle.
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2: The expansion Denver Summit bested top-of-the-table Gotham FC 3-0 on Sunday, ending the defending champion's 10-game unbeaten streak. Meantime, the second-seed Washington Spirit traveled to Providence Park to win on the road against the Portland Thorns 2-1, and the North Carolina Courage routed the Chicago Stars in Chicago 6-0. 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
11: NVIDIA CEO Jensen Huang believes AI has reached a new threshold of thinking power. He claimed in an online post on Sunday that OpenAI's newest ChatGPT model operating on NVIDIA chips has achieved AGI, which stands for Artificial General Intelligence. It indicates the software can handle most of the thinking a regular person can, although OpenAI hasn't indicated its latest model has reached that level of operating power. Apple's next launch event is this week. Tammy Trujillo reports.
18: It marks the first launch event under new CEO John Ternus. Analysts anticipate the company will announce the latest iPhones and Apple Watches. That could include Apple's first ever folding phone. The event is set for Wednesday at Apple's headquarters in Cupertino, California.
11: Google has launched an AI voice feature that's available in Gmail, Docs, and beyond. It's designed to let users ask questions so they can get a quick result from the data in their inbox. It can also help users write drafts on Docs using information from the Gmail inbox. That's your tech report. I'm Chris Caraccio.
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12: More than a dozen concertgoers are recovering after being hospitalized following a show by the Chainsmokers in California. 14 people were taken to local hospitals after the electronic duo's concert in San Jose on Friday. According to fire officials, two people needed advanced life support. The San Jose Fire Department did not specify why the concertgoers needed medical attention. The family of Celeste Rivas Hernandez is calling for the death penalty for singer David. Daniel Martindale reports.
13: Today would have been the girl's 16th birthday, and Tuesday marks 1 year since her remains were found in the trunk of a Tesla in a Hollywood tow yard. Her family tells the California Post the death penalty would be perfect for this kind of human being. David, whose real name is David Burke, is accused of having a sexual relationship with the 14-year-old, killing her after she threatened to come forward, and dismembering her body. The family also calls Burke devoid of feelings and without conscience. The LA County District Attorney's Office is weighing whether to pursue the death penalty against Burke if he's convicted. I'm Daniel Martindale.
12: One famous family is getting a new addition. Sierra and Russell Wilson are having another baby. The Goody singer announced on Instagram over the weekend that she's pregnant with her fifth child, the fourth with the former NFL quarterback. The couple posted a video of them hanging up t-shirts, including a onesie for the newest member of the family. That's entertainment. I'm Lizzie Radabali.
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20: Officials with the NTSB say they've recovered the flight data and audio recorders from the deadly plane crash Sunday at Miami International. Five people were killed in the incident, five injured when the Amazon cargo plane went off the runway while landing. The Boeing 767 was coming in from Puerto Rico. Today in Miami, NTSB Chairwoman Jennifer Homendy said her agency is determined to get to the bottom of what happened.
21: We are deeply, deeply committed to our duty, our responsibilities to determine how this accident occurred, why it happened.
20: Homendy says the jet slammed into a van with several people inside, then hit a Toyota Corolla while sliding 1,500 feet past the paved surface. Americans are heading home after traveling for the Labor Day holiday weekend. Millions hitting the road despite gas prices being the highest they've ever been for this time of year. AAA now reports the national average is around $4.15 a gallon. Those in Hawaii are bracing for potential heavy rain and flooding from Hurricane Lowell. Monica Nelson has the latest.
22: The storm is currently 445 miles southwest of Honolulu and is packing winds of 115 miles per hour. Lowell is expected to be a Category 2 storm when it makes its nearest approach. Passing west of Kauai later tonight or Tuesday morning, hurricane warnings have been issued for Kauai County. I'm Monica Nelson.
20: A just released Lancet studies estimating 45% of dementia cases can be prevented or delayed. Though they point to aging and genetics as risk factors for declining cognitive health, brain experts say they don't have to predict your future. The researchers say the key to improved brain health is addressing modifiable risk factors like smoking, excessive alcohol use, obesity, type 2 diabetes, and hypertension. They recommend cutting down on salt and sugar and eating more vegetables, whole grains, and lean proteins, as well as exercise. I'm Scott Carr. The Democratic Governor of California, Gavin Newsom, and President Trump are in agreement on one thing. Newsom's encouraging parents to open Trump accounts for their kids, calling them one of the best things the president has ever done. Newsom launched a similar program, California Kids Investment and Development Savings, in 2022. The CEO of the AI chip-making giant NVIDIA, Jensen Huang, believes AI has reached a new threshold of thinking power. More from Monica Nelson.
22: He claimed in an online post Sunday that OpenAI's newest ChatGPT model operating on NVIDIA chips has achieved AGI, which stands for Artificial General Intelligence. It indicates the software can handle most of the thinking a regular person can. Although OpenAI has not indicated its latest model has reached that level of operating power, the GPT-6 Astra has shown state-of-the-art performance using NVIDIA's new chip boxes.
20: Just days before the 25th anniversary of the 9/11 terror attacks, a New York City firefighter has died of World Trade Center-related illness. Sarah Lee Kessler's in New York.
0: Retired FDNY Lieutenant Gerald Riley of Ladder 22 died last Thursday. The Uniformed Firefighters Association says Riley, a devoted husband, father, and grandfather, showed unwavering dedication during rescue and recovery operations at Ground Zero and died at 75. The Never Forget Project notes that 343 firefighters were killed on 9/11. Over 100 have died of World Trade Center-related injuries or illness, and thousands more have been sickened.
20: The union representing most state workers in California say they'll hold a strike authorization vote in coming days. SEIU Local 1000 leaders making that announcement at a Labor Day news conference. A majority yes vote would give union reps the power to call for a strike if negotiations with the state continue to drag on without a resolution. The union members have been working without a contract since June 30th. I'm Scott Carr.
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1: A late summer heat wave continues across parts of the plains and south. High temperatures are expected to climb well into the 90s, with some areas of Texas, Oklahoma, Kansas, and surrounding states topping the century mark. Heat index values could push into the triple digits, making it feel even hotter for anyone spending the holiday outdoors. Meanwhile, scattered showers and thunderstorms possible across portions of the southeast and mid-Atlantic as a weather system tracks eastward. Some storms could produce locally heavy rainfall and brief travel delays, especially during the afternoon and evening hours. The Northeast and Great Lakes will see some more comfortable conditions, with highs generally in the 70s and lower 80s under a mix of sun and clouds. Across the West, forecasters watching an increasingly unsettled pattern. Parts of the Southwest and Rockies seeing some showers and thunderstorms, but the Climate Prediction Center is also favoring above normal precipitation across much of the U.S. during the coming week. The potential for heavy rainfall to hit some spots. In the Pacific Northwest, temperatures remain cooler than average, with highs mostly in the 60s and 70s and a few scattered showers here and there. That's your national forecast. I'm Monica Nelson.
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3: It'll be 4 to 6 weeks on the shelf for Dallas Cowboys All-Pro left guard Tyler Smith. He'll have thumb surgery tomorrow to repair a ligament tear. T.J. Bass will start in place of Smith. There will be no change at quarterback for now for Michigan. Bryce Underwood is his starter. That today from head coach Kyle Whittingham, who also stressed there could be changes down the road.
23: It's not something that's infinite. I mean, at some point, you know, we've got to turn a corner and we've got to see improvement as we do with a bunch of stuff. We got to see improvement out of the coaches. And so it's not just on Bryce. And it's not just Bryce's job that is not absolutely set in concrete. Nobody's is. I mean, you got to perform week in and week out.
3: The Wolverines in that controversial finish beat Western Michigan by a point on Saturday night. Bill Belichick deflecting questions concerning the off-the-field issues the Tar Heels are going through with the resignation of GM Michael Lombardi and the university's investigation into the football program. North Carolina plays East Tennessee State this week. That's sports. I'm Frank Arid.
2: With just a few months left in the year, Lowe's will be opening a few more stores before 2027 in Florida, Kentucky, and Texas. The home improvement store already has 1,750 locations nationwide. Over 17 million people traveling through the airports this weekend. And Tom Costello reports American Airlines has introduced some new luggage tracking technology.
24: If an item goes to the wrong plane, an alert pops up on the screen of this new geo-scanning app, letting baggage handlers know where it actually needs to be. American says it's seen a 20% improvement at airports where it's rolled out the new technology.
2: And it has been a busy weekend. Here's Michael Warner, VP of Operations at American.
4: About 335,000 and customers through Charlotte this weekend, about 3,300 flights.
2: And whether or not you're at work on Labor Day, is it ever a good idea to vent about your work to coworkers? Dr. Allison Gabriels with the School of Business at Purdue University.
5: Venting is really tricky. So we enter it assuming we're going to feel better after we do that. What the data tends to show, though, is that we actually feel worse. And the reason for that is when you're venting about something that's been bothering you or really stressing you out, we tend to relive that entire experience. So we feel all of the bad emotions that we had previously. And so for a lot of people, they walk away from that experience actually feeling kind of bad all over again.
1: She says in many cases, though, venting really can help make a company better.
5: I think organizations would, one, be well positioned to, of course, view venting as a source of valid information. So if somebody is bringing this to you, it's important to understand what it actually is. A colleague that's just dropping in on people's offices and starting to vent with no warning, it would be worthwhile to say, hey, something's been really bothering me and I need somebody to talk to about it. Do you have time? Do you have capacity for that conversation?
1: I'm Monica Nelson with your consumer and business news.
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6: 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The latest in politics.
11: Oil prices hit a six-week high on Labor Day. Brent crude oil futures surged to nearly $98 a barrel on Monday after the U.S. and Iran traded strikes over the weekend. That's the highest level the international oil benchmark has climbed since late July. West Texas Intermediate briefly topped $93 a barrel as tensions flared in the Middle East. California Governor Gavin Newsom and President Trump are in agreement on one thing. Newsom is encouraging parents to open Trump accounts for their kids, calling it one of the best things the president has done. Newsom says he's enthusiastic about the tax-advantaged investment savings accounts. In 2022, Newsom launched the somewhat similar California Kids Investment and Development Savings Program, which seeds accounts for children. While Trump's program is broader, Cal Kids funds can be used only for college and career training. Parents have been able to open the Trump account since July 4th. They set aside money in an investment account for a person under 18 with a valid Social Security number. That's a look at politics. I'm Chris Caraggio.
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26: Americans need to get outside more to better their health. That's the conclusion from a new survey of how long people spend with Mother Nature. Dr. Jay Maddock with Texas A&M University is commenting on the American Nature and Health Surveillance Survey.
27: And we see benefits just 10 minutes a day. It can reset our attention, improve our mood, and even affect our immune functioning.
26: The survey of about 3,000 people found about 45% of them spent only 2 hours or less a week in nature. That number was just 25% back in 2016. Researchers think the drop in time spent outdoors over the last decade correlates to an increase in cell phone use and delivery services, resulting in more indoor time than ever. Men who are already genetically at risk for the most common form of hair loss have added risk if they use weight loss medication. That's according to a study from NYU Langone Health, which found that men have a 7% added risk of hair loss if they use drugs like Ozempic, Wegovy, and Zepbound for type 2 diabetes and obesity. Health update, I'm Scott Pringle.
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8: The expansion Denver Summit bested top-of-the-table Gotham FC 3-0 on Sunday, ending the defending champions' 10-game unbeaten streak. Meantime, the second-seed Washington Spirit traveled to Providence Park to win on the road against the Portland Thorns 2-1, and the North Carolina Courage routed the Chicago Stars in Chicago 6-0. 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
12: 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Also on the card is former WWE champion Jake Hager and the debut of former UFC heavyweight Chris Barnett. 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
11: NVIDIA CEO Jensen Huang believes AI has reached a new threshold of thinking power. He claimed in an online post on Sunday that OpenAI's newest ChatGPT model operating on NVIDIA chips has achieved AGI, which stands for Artificial General Intelligence. It indicates the software can handle most of the thinking a regular person can, although OpenAI hasn't indicated its latest model has reached that level of operating power. Apple's next launch event is this week. Tammy Trujillo reports.
13: It marks the first launch event under new CEO John Ternus. Analysts anticipate the company will announce the latest iPhones and Apple Watches. That could include Apple's first ever folding phone. The event is set for Wednesday at Apple's headquarters in Cupertino, California.
11: Google has launched an AI voice feature that's available in Gmail, Docs, and beyond. It's designed to let users ask questions so they can get a quick result from the data in their inbox. It can also help users write drafts on Docs using information from the Gmail inbox. That's your tech report. I'm Chris Caraccio.
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15: More than a dozen concertgoers are recovering after being hospitalized following a show by the Chainsmokers in California. 14 people were taken to local hospitals after the electronic duo's concert in San Jose on Friday. According to fire officials, two people needed advanced life support. The San Jose Fire Department did not specify why the concertgoers needed medical attention. The family of Celeste Rivas Hernandez is calling for the death penalty for singer David. Daniel Martindale reports.
17: Today would have been the girl's 16th birthday, and Tuesday marks 1 year since her remains were found in the trunk of a Tesla in a Hollywood tow yard. Her family tells the California Post the death penalty would be perfect for this kind of human being. David, whose real name is David Burke, is accused of having a sexual relationship with the 14-year-old, killing her after she threatened to come forward, and dismembering her body. The family also calls Burke devoid of feelings and without conscience. The LA County District Attorney's Office is weighing whether to pursue the death penalty against Burke if he's convicted. I'm Daniel Martindale.
15: One famous family is getting a new addition. Sierra and Russell Wilson are having another baby. The Goody singer announced on Instagram over the weekend that she's pregnant with her fifth child, the fourth with the former NFL quarterback. The couple posted a video of them hanging up t-shirts, including a onesie for the newest member of the family. That's entertainment. I'm Lizzie Radabali.
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18: The National Transportation Safety Board has recovered the flight data and audio recorders from the deadly plane crash at Miami International Airport Sunday afternoon. Five people were killed, five others injured when an Amazon cargo plane went off the runway,
19: going through a wire fence, hitting some cars on a nearby road, and then caught fire. Three of those hurt are in critical condition. There's no word on what caused the crash. I'm Monica Nelson.
18: Speaking in Miami, NTSB Chairwoman Jennifer Homendy said her agency is determined to get to the bottom of what happened.
20: If we are in the business of repeatedly investigating an accident or tragedy and our recommendations are not implemented, then we're here again and again and again.
18: Homendy says the jet struck a van with several people inside, then a Toyota Corolla, while sliding 1,500 feet past the paved surface. The mayor of New York City, Zohran Mamdani, saying he will attend Friday's 9/11 remembrance ceremony, despite growing criticism about his attendance. Sarah Lee Kessler's in New York.
21: A petition circulated by some 9/11 victims' families urging Mamdani to reconsider has drawn 100,000 signatures.
22: It offends me that he's coming.
21: Former Mayor Rudy Giuliani saying Zohran Mamdani should skip the 9/11 ceremony, accusing him of being too tolerant of radical Islam.
23: I'm proud to be the mayor of this city. I love this city. I love this country.
21: Mayor Mamdani reacting at the West Indian Day Parade. Here's Governor Kathy Hochul, Attorney General Letitia James, and Senator Chuck Schumer.
25: I think it'd be more insulting to the vast majority if he did not come. As far as 9/11 is concerned, he represents the city of New York.
28: He should certainly come.
18: Tomorrow, Tuesday, will be New Hampshire's primary voting day. The Senate race there getting the most attention. Congressman Chris Pappas has emerged as the Democratic frontrunner, while on the Republican side, John Sununu has the benefit of strong statewide name recognition. I'm Scott Carr. Gas prices remain high as the long holiday weekend winds down. The average cost of a gallon of regular unleaded is $4.15. That from AAA, higher by a penny from Sunday. The mayor of Los Angeles, Karen Bass, is saying she won't be available to testify before a Republican-led congressional subcommittee.
17: That's according to her attorney. A House subcommittee requested Bass speak about waste and fraud when it comes to federal tax dollars meant to fight homelessness in L.A. The Subcommittee on Delivering on Government Efficiency specifically wanted to ask about the Los Angeles Homeless Services Authority, also known as LASA. Bass sits on LASA's 10-member board. She appoints half of the board members, while the L.A. County Board of Supervisors appoints the other half. She was going to be asked about policies and alleged mismanagement of federal funding. I'm Daniel Martindale.
18: Police in Brooklyn are still looking for a suspect connected to three stabbings that happened early this morning in Crown Heights. Scott Pringle has that.
26: A 32-year-old man's in critical condition while two others are in the hospital in stable condition. Police say two men were stabbed by Carroll Street and Utica Avenue around 5:45 in the morning, not far from the West India Day Parade route, and then a third person stabbed less than a half hour later at Utica Avenue and President Street. The stabbings happened as folks were gathering for the Juve Festival. The annual Juve and West Indian Day Parade have been associated with violence in past years. In New York, I'm Scott Pringle.
18: For its sixth straight weekend, still number one at the domestic box office is Spider-Man Brand New Day.
29: Hi, my name is Peter Parker. I have something to tell you that's going to sound crazy.
18: The Tom Holland-led film earned another $18 million as of Sunday and is projected to rake in a total of $23 million through the Labor Day holiday. The fourth installment of that franchise has now pulled in an estimated $2.4 billion globally, making it the third biggest release ever behind 2009's Avatar and Avengers Endgame. I'm Scott Carr.
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8: A late summer heat wave continues across parts of the plains and south. High temperatures are expected to climb well into the 90s, with some areas of Texas, Oklahoma, Kansas, and surrounding states topping the century mark. Heat index values could push into the triple digits, making it feel even hotter for anyone spending the holiday outdoors. Meanwhile, scattered showers and thunderstorms possible across portions of the southeast and mid-Atlantic as a weather system tracks eastward. Some storms could produce locally heavy rainfall and brief travel delays, especially during the afternoon and evening hours. The northeast and Great Lakes will see some more comfortable conditions, with highs generally in the 70s and lower 80s under a mix of sun and clouds. Across the west, forecasters watching an increasingly unsettled pattern. Parts of the southwest and Rockies seeing some showers and thunderstorms, but the Climate Prediction Center is also favoring above normal precipitation across much of the U.S. during the coming week. The potential for heavy rainfall to hit some spots in the Pacific Northwest. Temperatures remain cooler than average, with highs mostly in the 60s and 70s and a few scattered showers here and there. That's your national forecast. I'm Monica Nelson.
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1: It'll be 4 to 6 weeks on the shelf for Dallas Cowboys All-Pro left guard Tyler Smith. He'll have thumb surgery tomorrow to repair a ligament tear. T.J. Bass will start in place of Smith. There will be no change at quarterback for now for Michigan. Bryce Underwood is his starter. That today from head coach Kyle Whittingham, who also stressed there could be changes down the road.
2: It's not something that's infinite. I mean, at some point, you know, we've got to turn a corner and we've got to see improvement as we do with a bunch of stuff. We got to see improvement out of the coaches. And so it's not just on Bryce. And it's not just Bryce's job that is not absolutely set in concrete. Nobody's is. I mean, you got to perform week in and week out.
1: The Wolverines in that controversial finish beat Western Michigan by a point on Saturday night. Bill Belichick deflecting questions concerning the off-the-field issues the Tar Heels are going through with the resignation of GM Michael Lombardi and the university's investigation into the football program. North Carolina plays East Tennessee State this week. That's sports. I'm Frank Aaron.
8: With just a few months left in the year, Lowe's will be opening a few more stores before 2027 in Florida, Kentucky, and Texas. The home improvement store already has 1,750 locations nationwide. Over 17 million people traveling through the airports this weekend. And Tom Costello reports American Airlines has introduced some new luggage tracking technology.
3: If an item goes to the wrong plane, an alert pops up on the screen of this new geo-scanning app, letting baggage handlers know where it actually needs to be. American says it's seen a 20% improvement at airports where it's rolled out the new technology.
8: And it has been a busy weekend. Here's Michael Warner, VP of Operations at American.
4: About 335,000 customers through Charlotte this weekend, about 3,300 flights.
8: And whether or not you're at work on Labor Day, is it ever a good idea to vent about your work to coworkers? Dr. Allison Gabriels with the School of Business at Purdue University.
5: Venting is really tricky. So we enter it assuming we're going to feel better after we do that. What the data tends to show, though, is that we actually feel worse. And the reason for that is when you're venting about something that's been bothering you or really stressing you out, we tend to relive that entire experience. So we feel all of the bad emotions that we had previously. And so for a lot of people, they walk away from that experience actually feeling kind of bad all over again.
8: She says in many cases, though, venting really can help make a company better.
5: I think organizations would, one, be well positioned to, of course, view venting as a source of valid information. So if somebody is bringing this to you, it's important to understand what it actually is. Colleague that's just dropping in on people's offices and starting to vent with no warning, it would be worthwhile to say, hey, something's been really bothering me and I need somebody to talk to about it. Do you have time? Do you have capacity for that conversation?
8: I'm Monica Nelson with your consumer and business news.
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10: News. The latest in politics.
9: Oil prices hit a six-week high on Labor Day. Brent crude oil futures surged to nearly $98 a barrel on Monday after the U.S. and Iran traded strikes over the weekend. That's the highest level the international oil benchmark has climbed since late July. West Texas Intermediate briefly topped $93 a barrel as tensions flared in the Middle East. California Governor Gavin Newsom and President Trump are in agreement on one thing. Newsom is encouraging parents to open Trump accounts for their kids, calling it one of the best things the president has done. Newsom says he's enthusiastic about the tax-advantaged investment savings accounts. In 2022, Newsom launched the somewhat similar California Kids Investment and Development Savings Program, which seeds accounts for children. While Trump's program is broader, Cal Kids funds can be used only for college and career training. Parents have been able to open the Trump account since July 4th. They set aside money in an investment account for a person under 18 with a valid Social Security number. That's a look at politics. I'm Chris Caraggio.
10: Here's what's happening.
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26: Americans need to get outside more to better their health. That's the conclusion from a new survey of how long people spend with Mother Nature. Dr. Jay Maddock with Texas A&M University is commenting on the American Nature and Health Surveillance Survey.
24: And we see benefits just 10 minutes a day. It can reset our attention, improve our mood, and even affect our immune functioning.
26: The survey of about 3,000 people found about 45% of them spent only 2 hours or less a week in nature. That number was just 25% back in 2016. Researchers think the drop in time spent outdoors over the last decade correlates to an increase in cell phone use and delivery services, resulting in more indoor time than ever. Men who are already genetically at risk for the most common form of hair loss have added risk if they use weight loss medication. That's according to a study from NYU Langone Health, which found that men have a 7% added risk of hair loss if they use drugs like Ozempic, Wegovy, and Zepbound for type 2 diabetes and obesity. Health update, I'm Scott Pringle.
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8: The expansion Denver Summit bested top-of-the-table Gotham FC 3-0 on Sunday, ending the defending champions' 10-game unbeaten streak. Meantime, the second-seed Washington Spirit traveled to Providence Park to win on the road against the Portland Thorns 2-1, and the North Carolina Courage routed the Chicago Stars in Chicago 6-0. 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
9: NVIDIA CEO Jensen Huang believes AI has reached a new threshold of thinking power. He claimed in an online post on Sunday that OpenAI's newest ChatGPT model operating on NVIDIA chips has achieved AGI, which stands for Artificial General Intelligence. It indicates the software can handle most of the thinking a regular person can, although OpenAI hasn't indicated its latest model has reached that level of operating power. Apple's next launch event is this week. Tammy Trujillo reports.
30: It marks the first launch event under new CEO John Ternus. Analysts anticipate the company will announce the latest iPhones and Apple Watches. That could include Apple's first ever folding phone. The event is set for Wednesday at Apple's headquarters in Cupertino, California.
9: Google has launched an AI voice feature that's available in Gmail, Docs, and beyond. It's designed to let users ask questions so they can get a quick result from the data in their inbox. It can also help users write drafts on Docs using information from the Gmail inbox. That's your tech report. I'm Chris Caraggio.
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0: More than a dozen concertgoers are recovering after being hospitalized following a show by the Chainsmokers in California. 14 people were taken to local hospitals after the electronic duo's concert in San Jose on Friday. According to fire officials, two people needed advanced life support. The San Jose Fire Department did not specify why the concertgoers needed medical attention. The family of Celeste Rivas Hernandez is calling for the death penalty for singer David. Daniel Martindale reports.
17: Today would have been the girl's 16th birthday, and Tuesday marks 1 year since her remains were found in the trunk of a Tesla in a Hollywood tow yard. Her family tells the California Post the death penalty would be perfect for this kind of human being. David, whose real name is David Burke, is accused of having a sexual relationship with the 14-year-old, killing her after she threatened to come forward and dismembering her body. The family also calls Burke devoid of feelings and without conscience. The LA County District Attorney's Office is weighing whether to pursue the death penalty against Burke if he's convicted. I'm Daniel Martindale.
0: One famous family is getting a new addition. Sierra and Russell Wilson are having another baby. The Goody singer announced on Instagram over the weekend that she's pregnant with her fifth child, the fourth with the former NFL quarterback. The couple posted a video of them hanging up t-shirts, including a onesie for the newest member of the family. That's entertainment. I'm Lizzie Radabali.
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18: The National Transportation Safety Board has recovered the flight data and audio recorders from the deadly plane crash at Miami International Airport Sunday afternoon. Five people were killed, five others injured when an Amazon cargo plane went off the runway,
12: going through a wire fence, hitting some cars on a nearby road, and then caught fire. Three of those hurt are in critical condition. There's no word on what caused the crash. I'm Monica Nelson.
18: Speaking in Miami, NTSB Chairwoman Jennifer Homendy said her agency is determined to get to the bottom of what happened.
13: If we are in the business of repeatedly investigating an accident or tragedy and our recommendations are not implemented, then we're here again and again and again.
18: Homendy says the jet struck a van with several people inside, then a Toyota Corolla, while sliding 1,500 feet past the paved surface. The mayor of New York City, Zohran Mamdani, saying he will attend Friday's 9/11 remembrance ceremony, despite growing criticism about his attendance. Sara Lee Kessler's in New York.
14: A petition circulated by some 9/11 victims' families urging Mamdani to reconsider has drawn 100,000 signatures.
16: It offends me that he's coming.
14: Former Mayor Rudy Giuliani saying Zohran Mamdani should skip the 9/11 ceremony, accusing him of being too tolerant of radical Islam.
19: I'm proud to be the mayor of this city. I love this city. I love this country.
14: Mayor Mamdani reacting at the West Indian Day Parade. Here's Governor Kathy Hochul, Attorney General Letitia James, and Senator Chuck Schumer.
20: I think it would be more insulting to the vast majority if he did not come. As far as 9/11 is concerned, he represents the city of New York.
21: He should certainly come.
18: Tomorrow, Tuesday, will be New Hampshire's primary voting day. The Senate race there getting the most attention. Congressman Chris Pappas has emerged as the Democratic frontrunner, while on the Republican side, John Sununu has the benefit of strong statewide name recognition. I'm Scott Carr. Gas prices remain high as the long holiday weekend winds down. The average cost of a gallon of regular unleaded is $4.15. That from AAA, higher by a penny from Sunday. The mayor of Los Angeles, Karen Bass, is saying she won't be available to testify before a Republican-led congressional subcommittee.
17: That's according to her attorney. A House subcommittee requested Bass speak about waste and fraud when it comes to federal tax dollars meant to fight homelessness in L.A. The subcommittee on delivering on government efficiency specifically wanted to ask about the Los Angeles Homeless Services Authority, also known as LASA. Bass sits on LASA's 10-member board. She appoints half of the board members, while the L.A. County Board of Supervisors appoints the other half. She was going to be asked about policies and alleged mismanagement of federal funding. I'm Daniel Martindale.
18: Police in Brooklyn are still looking for a suspect connected to three stabbings that happened early this morning in Crown Heights. Scott Pringle has that.
26: A 32-year-old man's in critical condition while two others are in the hospital in stable condition. Police say two men were stabbed by Carroll Street and Utica Avenue around 5:45 in the morning, not far from the West Indian Day parade route, and then a third person stabbed less than a half hour later at Utica Avenue and President Street. The stabbings happened as folks were gathering for the Juve Festival. The annual Juve and West Indian Day parade have been associated with violence in past years. In New York, I'm Scott Pringle.
18: For its sixth straight weekend, still number one at the domestic box office is Spider-Man Brand New Day.
1: Hi, my name is Peter Parker. I have something to tell you that's going to sound crazy.
18: The Tom Holland-led film earned another $18 million as of Sunday and is projected to rake in a total of $23 million through the Labor Day holiday. The fourth installment of that franchise has now pulled in an estimated $2.4 billion globally, making it the third biggest release ever behind 2009's Avatar and Avengers Endgame. I'm Scott Carr.
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8: A late summer heat wave continues across parts of the plains and south. High temperatures are expected to climb well into the 90s, with some areas of Texas, Oklahoma, Kansas, and surrounding states topping the century mark. Heat index values could push into the triple digits, making it feel even hotter for anyone spending the holiday outdoors. Meanwhile, scattered showers and thunderstorms possible across portions of the southeast and mid-Atlantic as a weather system tracks eastward. Some storms could produce locally heavy rainfall and brief travel delays, especially during the afternoon and evening hours. The Northeast and Great Lakes will see some more comfortable conditions, with highs generally in the 70s and lower 80s under a mix of sun and clouds. Across the West, forecasters watching an increasingly unsettled pattern. Parts of the Southwest and Rockies seeing some showers and thunderstorms, but the Climate Prediction Center is also favoring above normal precipitation across much of the U.S. during the coming week. The potential for heavy rainfall to hit some spots in the Pacific Northwest, temperatures remain cooler than average, with highs mostly in the 60s and 70s, and a few scattered showers here and there. That's your national forecast. I'm Monica Nelson.
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2: It'll be 4 to 6 weeks on the shelf for Dallas Cowboys All-Pro left guard Tyler Smith. He'll have thumb surgery tomorrow to repair a ligament tear. T.J. Bass will start in place of Smith. There will be no change at quarterback for now for Michigan. Bryce Underwood is his starter. That today from head coach Kyle Whittingham, who also stressed there could be changes down the road.
3: It's not something that's infinite. I mean, at some point, you know, we've got to turn a corner and we've got to see improvement as we do with a bunch of stuff. We got to see improvement out of the coaches. And so it's not just on Bryce. And it's not just Bryce's job that is not absolutely set in concrete. Nobody's is. I mean, you got to perform week in and week out.
2: The Wolverines in that controversial finish beat Western Michigan by a point on Saturday night. Bill Belichick deflecting questions concerning the off-the-field issues the Tar Heels are going through with the resignation of GM Michael Lombardi and the university's investigation into the football program. North Carolina plays East Tennessee State this week. That's sports. I'm Frank Aaron.
8: With just a few months left in the year, Lowe's will be opening a few more stores before 2027 in Florida, Kentucky, and Texas. The home improvement store already has 1,750 locations nationwide. Over 17 million people traveling through the airports this weekend. And Tom Costello reports American Airlines has introduced some new luggage tracking technology.
4: If an item goes to the wrong plane, an alert pops up on the screen of this new geo-scanning app, letting baggage handlers know where it actually needs to be. American says it's seen a 20% improvement at airports where it's rolled out the new technology.
8: And it has been a busy weekend. Here's Michael Warner, VP of Operations at American.
5: About 335,000 customers through Charlotte this weekend, about 3,300 flights.
8: And whether or not you're at work on Labor Day, is it ever a good idea to vent about your work to coworkers? Dr. Allison Gabriels with the School of Business at Purdue University.
6: venting is really tricky. So we enter it assuming we're going to feel better after we do that. What the data tends to show, though, is that we actually feel worse. And the reason for that is when you're venting about something that's been bothering you or really stressing you out, we tend to relive that entire experience. So we feel all of the bad emotions that we had previously. And so for a lot of people, they walk away from that experience actually feeling kind of bad all over again.
11: She says in many cases, though, venting really can help make a company better.
6: I think organizations would, one, be well positioned to, of course, view venting as a source of valid information. So if somebody is bringing this to you, it's important to understand what it actually is. Colleague that's just dropping in on people's offices and starting to vent with no warning, it would be worthwhile to say, hey, something's been really bothering me and I need somebody to talk to about it. Do you have time? Do you have capacity for that conversation?
11: I'm Monica Nelson with your consumer and business news.
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7: On September 12th, the Monster Energy

0: has done. Newsom says he's enthusiastic about the tax-advantaged investment savings accounts. In 2022, Newsom launched the somewhat similar California Kids Investment and Development Savings Program, which seeds accounts for children. While Trump's program is broader, Cal Kids funds can be used only for college and career training. Parents have been able to open the Trump account since July 4th. They set aside money in an investment account for a person under 18 with a valid Social Security number. That's Look at Politics. I'm Chris Caraccio.
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7: Americans need to get outside more to better their health. That's the conclusion from a new survey of how long people spend with Mother Nature. Dr. Jay Maddock with Texas A&M University is commenting on the American Nature and Health Surveillance Survey.
8: And we see benefits just 10 minutes a day. It can reset our attention, improve our mood, and even affect our immune functioning.
7: The survey of about 3,000 people found about 45% of them spent only 2 hours or less a week in nature. That number was just 25% back in 2016. Researchers think the drop in time spent outdoors over the last decade correlates to an increase in cell phone use and delivery services, resulting in more indoor time than ever. Men who are already genetically at risk for the most common form of hair loss have added risk if they use weight loss medication. That's according to a study from NYU Langone Health, which found that men have a 7% added risk of hair loss if they use drugs like Ozempic, Wegovy, and Zepbound for type 2 diabetes and obesity. Health update, I'm Scott Pringle.
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9: The expansion Denver Summit bested top-of-the-table Gotham FC 3-0 on Sunday, ending the defending champions' 10-game unbeaten streak. Meantime, the second-seed Washington Spirit traveled to Providence Park to win on the road against the Portland Thorns 2-1, and the North Carolina Courage routed the Chicago Stars in Chicago 6-0. 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
0: NVIDIA CEO Jensen Huang believes AI has reached a new threshold of thinking power. He claimed in an online post on Sunday that OpenAI's newest ChatGPT model operating on NVIDIA chips has achieved AGI, which stands for Artificial General Intelligence. It indicates the software can handle most of the thinking a regular person can, although OpenAI hasn't indicated its latest model has reached that level of operating power. Apple's next launch event is this week. Tammy Trujillo reports.
13: It marks the first launch event under new CEO John Ternus. Analysts anticipate the company will announce the latest iPhones and Apple Watches. That could include Apple's first ever folding phone. The event is set for Wednesday at Apple's headquarters in Cupertino, California.
0: Google has launched an AI voice feature that's available in Gmail, Docs, and beyond. It's designed to let users ask questions so they can get a quick result from the data in their inbox. It can also help users write drafts on Docs using information from the Gmail inbox. That's your tech

0: Report. I'm Chris Caraccio.
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2: More than a dozen concertgoers are recovering after being hospitalized following a show by the Chainsmokers in California. 14 people were taken to local hospitals after the electronic duo's concert in San Jose on Friday. According to fire officials, two people needed advanced life support. The San Jose Fire Department did not specify why the concertgoers needed medical attention. The family of Celeste Rivas Hernandez is calling for the death penalty for singer David. Daniel Martindale reports.
3: Today would have been the girl's 16th birthday, and Tuesday marks 1 year since her remains were found in the trunk of a Tesla in a Hollywood tow yard. Her family tells the California Post the death penalty would be perfect for this kind of human being. David, whose real name is David Burke, is accused of having a sexual relationship with the 14-year-old, killing her after she threatened to come forward and dismembering her body. The family also calls Burke devoid of feelings and without conscience. The LA County District Attorney's Office is weighing whether to pursue the death penalty against Burke if he's convicted. I'm Daniel Martindale.
2: One famous family is getting a new addition. Sierra and Russell Wilson are having another baby. The Goody singer announced on Instagram over the weekend that she's pregnant with her fifth child, the fourth with the former NFL quarterback. The couple posted a video of them hanging up t-shirts, including a onesie for the newest member of the family. That's entertainment. I'm Lizzie Radabali.
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7: The National Transportation Safety Board has recovered the flight data and audio recorders from the deadly plane crash at Miami International Airport Sunday afternoon. Five people were killed, five others injured when an Amazon cargo plane went off the runway,
8: going through a wire fence, hitting some cars on a nearby road, and then caught fire. Three of those hurt are in critical condition. There's no word on what caused the crash. I'm Monica Nelson.
7: Speaking in Miami, NTSB Chairwoman Jennifer Homendy said her agency is determined to get to the bottom of what happened.
9: If we are in the business of repeatedly investigating an accident or tragedy and our recommendations are not implemented, then we're here again and again and again.
7: Homendy says the jet struck a van with several people inside, then a Toyota Corolla, while sliding 1,500 feet past the paved surface. The mayor of New York City, Zohran Mamdani, saying he will attend Friday's 9/11 remembrance ceremony, despite growing criticism about his attendance. Sarah Lee Kessler's in New York.
10: A petition circulated by some 9/11 victims' families urging Mamdani to reconsider has drawn 100,000 signatures. signatures.
0: It offends me that he's coming.
10: Former Mayor Rudy Giuliani saying Zoran Mamdani should skip the 9/11 ceremony, accusing him of being too tolerant of radical Islam.
11: I'm proud to be the mayor of this city. I love this city. I love this country.
10: Mayor Mamdani reacting at the West Indian Day Parade. Here's Governor Kathy Hochul, Attorney General Letitia James, and Senator Chuck Schumer.
12: I think it'd be more insulting to the vast majority if he did not come. As far as 9/11 is concerned, he represents the city of New York.
0: He should certainly come.
7: Tomorrow, Tuesday, will be New Hampshire's primary voting day. The Senate race there getting the most attention. Congressman Chris Pappas has emerged as the Democratic frontrunner, while on the Republican side, John Sununu has the benefit of strong statewide name recognition. I'm Scott Carr. Gas prices remain high as the long holiday weekend winds down. The average cost of a gallon of regular unleaded is $4.15. That from AAA, higher by a penny from Sunday. The mayor of Los Angeles, Karen Bass, is saying she won't be available to testify before a Republican-led congressional subcommittee.
3: That's according to her attorney. A House subcommittee requested Bass speak about waste and fraud when it comes to federal tax dollars meant to fight homelessness in L.A. The Subcommittee on Delivering on Government Efficiency specifically wanted to ask about the Los Angeles Homeless Services Authority, also known as LASA. Bass sits on LASA's 10-member board. She appoints half of the board members, while the L.A. County Board of Supervisors appoints the other half. She was going to be asked about policies and alleged mismanagement of federal funding. I'm Daniel Martindale.
7: Police in Brooklyn are still looking for a suspect connected to three stabbings that happened early this morning in Crown Heights. Scott Pringle has that.
13: A 32-year-old man's in critical condition while two others are in the hospital in stable condition. Police say two men were stabbed by Carroll Street and Utica Avenue around 5:45 in the morning, not far from the West Indian Day Parade route, and then a third person stabbed less than a half hour later at Utica Avenue and President Street. The stabbings happened as folks were gathering for the Juve Festival. The annual Juve and West Indian Day Parade have been associated with violence in past years. In New York, I'm Scott Pringle.
7: For its sixth straight weekend, still number one at the domestic box office is Spider-Man Brand New Day.
14: Hi, my name is Peter Parker. I have something to tell you that's going to sound crazy.
7: The Tom Holland-led film earned another $18 million as of Sunday and is projected to rake in a total of $23 million through the Labor Day holiday. The fourth installment of that franchise has now pulled in an estimated $2.4 billion globally, making it the third biggest release ever behind 2009's Avatar and Avengers Endgame. I'm Scott Carr.
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15: A late summer heat wave continues across parts of the plains and south. High temperatures are expected to climb well into the 90s, with some areas of Texas, Oklahoma, Kansas, and surrounding states topping the century mark. Heat index values could push into the triple digits, making it feel even hotter for anyone spending the holiday outdoors. Meanwhile, scattered showers and thunderstorms possible across portions of the southeast and mid-Atlantic as a weather system tracks eastward. Some storms could produce locally heavy rainfall and brief travel delays, especially during the afternoon and evening hours. The northeast and Great Lakes will see some more comfortable conditions, with highs generally in the 70s and lower 80s under a mix of sun and clouds. Across the west, forecasters watching an increasingly unsettled pattern. Parts of the southwest and Rockies seeing some showers and thunderstorms, but the Climate Prediction Center is also favoring above normal precipitation across much of the U.S. during the coming week. The potential for heavy rainfall to hit some spots. In the Pacific Northwest, temperatures remain cooler than average, with highs mostly in the 60s and 70s and a few scattered showers here and there. That's your national forecast. I'm Monica Nelson.
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16: It'll be 4 to 6 weeks on the shelf for Dallas Cowboys All-Pro left guard Tyler Smith. He'll have thumb surgery tomorrow to repair a ligament tear. T.J. Bass will start in place of Smith. There will be no change at quarterback for now for Michigan. Bryce Underwood is his starter. That today from head coach Kyle Whittingham, who also stressed there could be changes down the road.
17: It's not something that's infinite. I mean, at some point, you know, we've got to turn a corner and we've got to see improvement as we do with a bunch of stuff. We got to see improvement out of the coaches. And so it's not just on Bryce. And it's not just Bryce's job that is not absolutely set in concrete. Nobody says. I mean, you got to perform week in and week out.
16: The Wolverines in that controversial finish beat Western Michigan by a point on Saturday night. Bill Belichick deflecting questions concerning the off-the-field issues the Tar Heels are going through with the resignation of GM Michael Lombardi and the university's investigation into the football program. North Carolina plays East Tennessee State this week. That's sports. I'm Frank Aaron.
15: With just a few months left in the year, Lowe's will be opening a few more stores before 2027 in Florida, Kentucky, and Texas. The home improvement store already has 1,750 locations nationwide. Over 17 million people traveling through the airports this weekend. And Tom Costello reports American Airlines has introduced some new luggage tracking technology.
18: If an item goes to the wrong plane, an alert pops up on the screen of this new geo-scanning app, letting baggage handlers know where it actually needs to be. American says it's seen a 20% improvement at airports where it's rolled out the new technology.
15: And it has been a busy weekend. Here's Michael Warner, VP of Operations at American.
19: About 335,000. And customers through Charlotte this weekend, about 3,300 flights.
15: And whether or not you're at work on Labor Day, is it ever a good idea to vent about your work to coworkers? Dr. Allison Gabriels with the School of Business at Purdue University.
20: Venting is really tricky. So we enter it assuming we're going to feel better after we do that. What the data tends to show, though, is that we actually feel worse. And the reason for that is when you're venting about something that's been bothering you or really stressing you out, we tend to relive that entire experience. So we feel all of the bad emotions that we had previously. And so for a lot of people, they walk away from that experience actually feeling kind of bad all over again.
15: She says in many cases, though, venting really can help make a company better.
20: I think organizations would, one, be well positioned to, of course, view venting as a source of valid information. So if somebody is bringing this to you, it's important to understand what it actually is. Colleague that's just dropping in on people's offices and starting to vent with no warning, it would be worthwhile to say, hey, something's been really bothering me and I need somebody to talk to about it. Do you have time? Do you have capacity for that conversation?
15: I'm Monica Nelson with your consumer and business news.
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21: Oil prices hit a six-week high on Labor Day. Brent crude oil futures surged to nearly $98 a barrel on Monday after the U.S. and Iran traded strikes over the weekend. That's the highest level the international oil benchmark has climbed since late July. West Texas Intermediate briefly topped $93 a barrel as tensions flared in the Middle East. California Governor Gavin Newsom and President Trump are in agreement on one thing. Newsom is encouraging parents to open Trump accounts for their kids, calling it one of the best things the president has done. Newsom says he's enthusiastic about the tax-advantaged investment savings accounts. In 2022, Newsom launched the somewhat similar California Kids Investment and Development Savings Program, which seeds accounts for children. While Trump's program is broader, Cal Kids funds can be used only for college and career training. Parents have been able to open the Trump account since July 4th. They set aside money in an investment account for a person under 18 with a valid Social Security number. That's a look at politics. I'm Chris Caraggio.
1: Here's what's happening.
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27: Americans need to get outside more to better their health. That's the conclusion from a new survey of how long people spend with Mother Nature. Dr. Jay Maddock with Texas A&M University is commenting on the American Nature and Health Surveillance Survey.
28: And we see benefits just 10 minutes a day. It can reset our attention, improve our mood, and even affect our immune functioning.
27: The survey of about 3,000 people found about 45% of them spent only 2 hours or less a week in nature. That number was just 25% back in 2016. Researchers think the drop in time spent outdoors over the last decade correlates to an increase in cell phone use and delivery services, resulting in more indoor time than ever. Men who are already genetically at risk for the most common form of hair loss have added risk if they use weight loss medication. That's according to a study from NYU Langone Health, which found that men have a 7% added risk of hair loss if they use drugs like Ozempic, Wegovy, and Zepbound for type 2 diabetes and obesity. Health update, I'm Scott Pringle.
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2: The expansion Denver Summit bested top-of-the-table Gotham FC 3-0 on Sunday, ending the defending champion's 10-game unbeaten streak. Meantime, the second-seed Washington Spirit traveled to Providence Park to win on the road against the Portland Thorns 2-1, and the North Carolina Courage routed the Chicago Stars in Chicago 6-0. 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
1: 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And never miss a story.
21: NVIDIA CEO Jensen Huang believes AI has reached a new threshold of thinking power. He claimed in an online post on Sunday that OpenAI's newest ChatGPT model operating on NVIDIA chips has achieved AGI, which stands for Artificial General Intelligence. It indicates the software can handle most of the thinking a regular person can, although OpenAI hasn't indicated its latest model has reached that level of operating power. Apple's next launch event is this week. Tammy Trujillo reports.
8: It marks the first launch event under new CEO John Ternus. Analysts anticipate the company will announce the latest iPhones and Apple Watches. That could include Apple's first ever folding phone. The event is set for Wednesday at Apple's headquarters in Cupertino, California.
21: Google has launched an AI voice feature that's available in Gmail, Docs, and beyond. It's designed to let users ask questions so they can get a quick result from the data in their inbox. It can also help users write drafts on Docs using information from the Gmail inbox. That's your tech report. I'm Chris Caraccio.
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9: More than a dozen concertgoers are recovering after being hospitalized following a show by the Chainsmokers in California. 14 people were taken to local hospitals after the electronic duo's concert in San Jose on Friday. According to fire officials, two people needed advanced life support. The San Jose Fire Department did not specify why the concertgoers needed medical attention. The family of Celeste Rivas Hernandez is calling for the death penalty for singer David. Daniel Martindale reports.
3: Today would have been the girl's 16th birthday, and Tuesday marks 1 year since her remains were found in the trunk of a Tesla in a Hollywood tow yard. Her family tells the California Post the death penalty would be perfect for this kind of human being. David, whose real name is David Burke, is accused of having a sexual relationship with the 14-year-old, killing her after she threatened to come forward, and dismembering her body. The family also calls Burke devoid of feelings and without conscience. The LA County District Attorney's Office is weighing whether to pursue the death penalty against Burke if he's convicted. I'm Daniel Martindale.
9: One famous family is getting a new addition. Sierra and Russell Wilson are having another baby. The Goody singer announced on Instagram over the weekend that she's pregnant with her fifth child, the fourth with the former NFL quarterback. The couple posted a video of them hanging up t-shirts, including a onesie for the newest member of the family. That's entertainment. I'm Lizzie Radabali.
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7: The National Transportation Safety Board has recovered the flight data recorders from the deadly plane crash that happened Sunday at Miami International. Five people were killed, five injured when the Amazon cargo plane went off the runway while landing. NTSB Chairwoman Jennifer Homedy was in Miami today saying her agency is determined to get to the bottom of what happened.
11: We are deeply, deeply committed to our duty, our responsibilities to determine how this accident occurred, why it happened.
7: She says the jet struck a van with several people inside, then a Toyota Corolla while sliding 1,500 feet past the paved surface. That Boeing 767 was coming in from Puerto Rico. Gas prices are still at record highs for the season as the long holiday weekend winds down. AAA says the average price for a gallon of regular unleaded gas is now $4.15, up a penny from Sunday. Drivers in California pay the highest average at $5.86 a gallon, the lowest in Indiana at $3.43. In Hawaii, they're bracing for Hurricane Lowell. As we hear from Monica Nelson, gas there is going for $5.38 a gallon.
12: The storm is currently 445 miles southwest of Honolulu and is packing winds of 115 miles per hour. Lowell is expected to be a Category 2 storm when it makes its nearest approach, passing west of Kauai later tonight or Tuesday morning. Hurricane warnings have been issued for Kauai County. I'm Monica Nelson.
7: The start of the NFL season is this week, and sportsbooks anticipate a lot of betting action. The American Gaming Association projects nearly $30 billion will be wagered on NFL games through domestic sportsbooks this season. Growth in betting, though, they say is slowing down, with online gaming legalized now in all but four states, and with the rise of prediction markets like Kalshi and Polymarket. I'm Scott Carr. The family of Celeste Rivas Hernandez is calling for the death penalty for singer David. Today would have been her 16th birthday, Tuesday marking 1 year since her remains were found in the trunk of a Tesla in a Hollywood tow yard. Her family tells the California Post the death penalty would be perfect for this kind of human being. David, whose real name is David Burks, accused of having a sexual relationship with a girl, killing her after she threatened to come forward and dismembering her body. The L.A. County DA's office is weighing whether to pursue the death penalty against Burke if he's convicted. A parole hearing for the Menendez brothers is now tentatively scheduled for March of 2027.
3: That's more than a year earlier than initially expected. Eric and Lyle Menendez, who are in a San Diego prison for the shotgun murders of their parents in 1996, had been eligible to apply for a parole suitability hearing in August 2028. The California Board of Parole hearing granted the earlier date, citing a provision in Proposition 9. In 2025, the Menendez brothers were resentenced from life to 50 years to life, automatically making them eligible for parole consideration because they were younger than 26 at the time of the murders. I'm Daniel Martindale.
7: In New York City on this Labor Day, the mayor there has launched a first-in-the-nation Office of Worker Power.
13: Mayor Zoran Mamdani says it's needed more than ever, with median income stagnating while the average CEO of the 100 largest, lowest-paying companies in the U.S. earned 614 times their average worker last year. He says the mayor's Office of Worker Power will fight exploitation and help workers get informed, connected, and organized. I'm Sarah Lee Kessler.
7: A metalcore guitarist and pro wrestler is dead after collapsing at the end of a match in Pennsylvania Saturday night. Andrew Williams was the longtime guitarist for the band Every Time I Die, calling himself the Butcher in the Ring. He was rushed to the hospital after the event in Millvale, northeast of Pittsburgh. No cause of death has been revealed. He was 48. I'm Scott Carr.
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15: A late summer heat wave continues across parts of the plains and south. High temperatures are expected to climb well into the 90s, with some areas of Texas, Oklahoma, Kansas, and surrounding states topping the century mark. Heat index values could push into the triple digits, making it feel even hotter for anyone spending the holiday outdoors. Meanwhile, scattered showers and thunderstorms possible across portions of the southeast and mid-Atlantic as a weather system tracks eastward. Some storms could produce locally heavy rainfall and brief travel delays, especially during the afternoon and evening hours. The Northeast and Great Lakes will see some more comfortable conditions, with highs generally in the 70s and lower 80s under a mix of sun and clouds. Across the west, forecasters watching an increasingly unsettled pattern. Parts of the southwest and Rockies seeing some showers and thunderstorms, but the Climate Prediction Center is also favoring above normal precipitation across much of the U.S. during the coming week. The potential for heavy rainfall to hit some spots in the Pacific Northwest, temperatures remain cooler than average, with highs mostly in the 60s and 70s and a few scattered showers here and there. That's your national forecast. I'm Monica Nelson.
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14: It'll be 4 to 6 weeks on the shelf for Dallas Cowboys All-Pro left guard Tyler Smith. He'll have thumb surgery tomorrow to repair a ligament tear. T.J. Bass will start in place of Smith. There will be no change at quarterback for now for Michigan. Bryce Underwood is his starter. That today from head coach Kyle Whittingham, who also stressed there could be changes down the road.
16: It's not something that's infinite. I mean, at some point, you know, we've got to turn a corner and we've got to see improvement as we do with a bunch of stuff. We got to see improvement out of the coaches. And so it's not just on Bryce. And it's not just Bryce's job that is not absolutely set in concrete. Nobody's is. I mean, you got to perform week in and week out.
14: The Wolverines in that controversial finish beat Western Michigan by a point on Saturday night. Bill Belichick deflecting questions concerning the off-the-field issues the Tar Heels are going through with the resignation of GM Michael Lombardi and the university's investigation into the football program. North Carolina plays East Tennessee State this week. That's sports. I'm Frank Aaron.
15: With just a few months left in the year, Lowe's will be opening a few more stores before 2027 in Florida, Kentucky, and Texas. The home improvement store already has 1,750 locations nationwide. Over 17 million people traveling through the airports this weekend. And Tom Costello reports American Airlines has introduced some new luggage tracking technology.
17: If an item goes to the wrong plane, an alert pops up on the screen of this new geo-scanning app, letting baggage handlers know where it actually needs to be. American says it's seen a 20% improvement at airports where it's rolled out the new technology.
15: And it has been a busy weekend. Here's Michael Warner, VP of Operations at American.
18: About 335,000 customers through Charlotte this weekend, about 3,300 flights.
15: And whether or not you're at work on Labor Day, is it ever a good idea to vent about your work to coworkers? Dr. Allison Gabriels with the School of Business at Purdue University.
19: Venting is really tricky. So we enter it assuming we're going to feel better after we do that. What the data tends to show, though, is that we actually feel worse. And the reason for that is when you're venting about something that's been bothering you or really stressing you out, we tend to relive that entire experience. So we feel all of the bad emotions that we had previously. And so for a lot of people, they walk away from that experience actually feeling kind of bad all over again.
15: She says in many cases, though, venting really can help make a company better.
19: I think organizations would, one, be well positioned to, of course, view venting as a source of valid information. So if somebody is bringing this to you, it's important to understand what it actually is. Colleague that's just dropping in on people's offices and starting to vent with no warning, it would be worthwhile to say, hey, something's been really bothering me and I need somebody to talk to about it. Do you have time? Do you have capacity for that conversation?
15: I'm Monica Nelson with your consumer and business news.
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10: 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Also on the card is former WWE champion Jake Hager and the debut of former UFC heavyweight Chris Barnett. 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
21: Oil prices hit a six-week high on Labor Day. Brent crude oil futures surged to nearly $98 a barrel on Monday after the U.S. and Iran traded strikes over the weekend. That's the highest level the international oil benchmark has climbed since late July. West Texas Intermediate briefly topped $93 a barrel as tensions flared in the Middle East. California Governor Gavin Newsom and President Trump are in agreement on one thing. Newsom is encouraging parents to open Trump accounts for their kids, calling it one of the best things the president has done. Newsom says he's enthusiastic about the tax-advantaged investment savings accounts. In 2022, Newsom launched the somewhat similar California Kids Investment and Development Savings Program, which seeds accounts for children. While Trump's program is broader, Cal Kids funds can be used only for college and career training. Parents have been able to open the Trump account since July 4th. They set aside money in an investment account for a person under 18 with a valid Social Security number. That's a look at politics. I'm Chris Caraggio.
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24: Americans need to get outside more to better their health. That's the conclusion from a new survey of how long people spend with Mother Nature. Dr. Jay Maddock with Texas A&M University is commenting on the American Nature and Health Surveillance Survey.
25: And we see benefits just 10 minutes a day. It can reset our attention, improve our mood, and even affect our immune functioning.
24: The survey of about 3,000 people found about 45% of them spent only 2 hours or less a week in nature. That number was just 25% back in 2016. Researchers think the drop in time spent outdoors over the last decade correlates to an increase in cell phone use and delivery services, resulting in more indoor time than ever. Men who are already genetically at risk for the most common form of hair loss have added risk if they use weight loss medication. That's according to a study from NYU Langone Health, which found that men have a 7% added risk of hair loss if they use drugs like Ozempic, Wegovy, and Zepbound for type 2 diabetes and obesity. Health update, I'm Scott Pringle.
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26: The expansion Denver Summit bested top-of-the-table Gotham FC 3-0 on Sunday, ending the defending champions' 10-game unbeaten streak. Meantime, the second-seed Washington Spirit traveled to Providence Park to win on the road against the Portland Thorns 2-1, and the North Carolina Courage routed the Chicago Stars in Chicago 6-0. 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
10: 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Also on the card is former WWE champion Jake Hager and the debut of former UFC heavyweight Chris Barnett. 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
21: NVIDIA CEO Jensen Huang believes AI has reached a new threshold of thinking power. He claimed in an online post on Sunday that OpenAI's newest ChatGPT model operating on NVIDIA chips has achieved AGI, which stands for Artificial General Intelligence. It indicates the software can handle most of the thinking a regular person can, although OpenAI hasn't indicated its latest model has reached that level of operating power. Apple's next launch event is this week. Tammy Trujillo reports.
0: It marks the first launch event under new CEO John Ternus. Analysts anticipate the company will announce the latest iPhones and Apple Watches. That could include Apple's first ever folding phone. The event is set for Wednesday at Apple's headquarters in Cupertino, California.
21: Google has launched an AI voice feature that's available in Gmail, Docs, and beyond. It's designed to let users ask questions so they can get a quick result from the data in their inbox. It can also help users write drafts on Docs using information from the Gmail inbox. That's your tech report. I'm Chris Caraccio.
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6: More than a dozen concertgoers are recovering after being hospitalized following a show by the Chainsmokers in California. 14 people were taken to local hospitals after the electronic duo's concert in San Jose on Friday. According to fire officials, two people needed advanced life support. The San Jose Fire Department did not specify why the concertgoers needed medical attention. The family of Celeste Rivas Hernandez is calling for the death penalty for singer David. Daniel Martindale reports.
3: Today would have been the girl's 16th birthday, and Tuesday marks 1 year since her remains were found in the trunk of a Tesla in a Hollywood tow yard. Her family tells the California Post the death penalty would be perfect for this kind of human being. David, whose real name is David Burke, is accused of having a sexual relationship with the 14-year-old, killing her after she threatened to come forward, and dismembering her body. The family also calls Burke devoid of feelings and without conscience. The LA County District Attorney's Office is weighing whether to pursue the death penalty against Burke if he's convicted. I'm Daniel Martindale.
6: One famous family is getting a new addition. Sierra and Russell Wilson are having another baby. The Goody singer announced on Instagram over the weekend that she's pregnant with her fifth child, the fourth with the former NFL quarterback. The couple posted a video of them hanging up t-shirts, including a onesie for the newest member of the family. That's entertainment. I'm Lizzie Radabali.
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10: 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Also on the card is former WWE champion Jake Hager and the debut of former UFC heavyweight Chris Barnett. 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
7: The National Transportation Safety Board has recovered the flight data recorders from the deadly plane crash that happened Sunday at Miami International. Five people were killed, five injured when the Amazon cargo plane went off the runway while landing. NTSB Chairwoman Jennifer Homedy was in Miami today saying her agency is determined to get to the bottom of what happened.
11: We are deeply, deeply committed to our duty, our responsibilities to determine how this accident occurred, why it happened.
7: She says the jet struck a van with several people inside, then a Toyota Corolla while sliding 1,500 feet past the paved surface. That Boeing 767 was coming in from Puerto Rico. Gas prices are still at record highs for the season as the long holiday weekend winds down. AAA says the average price for a gallon of regular unleaded gas is now $4.15, up a penny from Sunday. Drivers in California pay the highest average at $5.86 a gallon, the lowest in Indiana at $3.43. In Hawaii, they're bracing for Hurricane Lowell, as we hear from Monica Nelson. Gas there is going for $5.38 a gallon.
8: The storm is currently 445 miles southwest of Honolulu and is packing winds of 115 miles per hour. Lowell is expected to be a Category 2 storm when it makes its nearest approach, passing west of Kauai later tonight or Tuesday morning. Hurricane warnings have been issued for Kauai County. I'm Monica Nelson.
7: The start of the NFL season is this week, and sportsbooks anticipate a lot of betting action. The American Gaming Association projects nearly $30 billion will be wagered on NFL games through domestic sportsbooks this season. Growth in betting, though, they say is slowing down, with online gaming legalized now in all but four states, and with the rise of prediction markets like Kalshi and Polymarket. I'm Scott Carr. The family of Celeste Rivas Hernandez is calling for the death penalty for singer David. Today would have been her 16th birthday, Tuesday marking 1 year since her remains were found in the trunk of a Tesla in a Hollywood tow yard. Her family tells the California Post the death penalty would be perfect for this kind of human being. David, whose real name is David Burks, accused of having a sexual relationship with a girl, killing her after she